0: Christchurch last saw temperatures this cold in September 2020 when it managed to drop back to negative 4.8. Lake Pukaki was the coldest place in the country, sitting at minus 8 degrees. Met Service meteorologist Maddie Neal says commuters needed to rug up for the morning as it felt more like minus 7.
1: The frosts are probably going to stick around for a decent part of the morning, so people can expect a frosty commute. As the day goes on, those temperatures will start to rise, but not massively.
0: Not massively at all. Meanwhile, two cars crashed in separate incidents on Rusley Road, State Highway 1 in Yaldhurst this morning after a water leak turned the road into an ice rink. NZTA confirms a southbound lane of Rusley Road was closed for some time as contractors were required to put grit down on the icy patch. Pictures posted online show one vehicle left the road and smashed through a residential fence before resting on a front lawn. Christchurch City Council's City Care is looking into the cause of the leak. A proposed liquor ban in Lincoln is losing steam, with officials unable to find enough evidence to justify bringing it in. Lincoln University, Selwyn District Council and police had been exploring the idea of a bylaw, which can only be introduced if a problem can be proven. Mayor Lydia Glidden says she hasn't heard any concerns since the local alcohol policy was introduced last year. But she does say a ban could be considered as Lincoln's student population continues to grow.
2: Things change over time, right? And 18 months ago we had no evidence of alcohol harm, but things can change, and so that's our role, to consider the change in times and address what we can.
0: And a major appeal to build Christchurch's new Catholic cathedral. The Christchurch Catholic Diocese has unveiled plans for the $80 million project on Barbados Street, replacing the one destroyed in the earthquakes. Insurance payouts and asset sales will cover more than half of the cost, with $19 million already fundraised. Bishop Michael Geelan says construction can begin once another $8 million secured.
3: So many people speak of how their grandparents and great-grandparents helped fund our first cathedral. We are now called to respond with the same generosity in building our new Cathedral of the Blessed Sacrament.
0: That's News Talk ZB News with Fisher Funds, investing in New Zealand for over 25 years.
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5: News Talk ZB Sports. Good afternoon. The All Blacks squad for their tour of South Africa has been announced. Our rugby editor Elliot Smith reports.
6: Three uncapped players headline the 44-strong squad. Southland number 8 Simisi Tupotailoa is joined by Hurricanes prop Siali Luwaki and Taranaki playmaker Josh Jacob. The remaining seven new faces are all previous All Blacks: Ollie Norris, George Bell, Fabian Holland, Ethan Blackadder, Timothy Tavatavanawa, Rico Ioane and Imoni Nadu. They all joined the 34 initially selected for July. The selectors have opted to only take three halfbacks, leaving Noah Hotham again out in the cold.
5: Captain Adi Savia will only arrive in the Republic in time for the first test on August 23. Sticking with rugby, and Brad Moore is leaving the Crusaders to join the Fijian Drua as their coach for the 2027 Super Rugby season. He'll replace Glenn Jackson. Moore had been at the Crusaders as a specialist backs mentor for two campaigns during the Rob Penny era. It's understood he applied to replace Penny as coach but missed out to Scott Hansen. A maiden golf win in his third professional PGA Tour start for 21-year-old American Jackson Coyven. He's won the latest event in Minnesota by three shots, closing with a 5-under par 66 to finish at 25-under overall. Coyven held off a surging Scotty Scheffler, who finished second after a final round 8-under par 63. And the Silver Ferns are 2 from 2 in the netball at the Commonwealth Games on Sky.
7: The Silver Ferns get the win, a crucial one in this Pool B game. New Zealand 53, Jamaica 48.
5: New Zealand next face also unbeaten Uganda in their third pool game on Wednesday morning. I'm Nick Bewley, that's News Talk ZB News and Sport to 12:05. Matt Heath and Tyler Adams are next.
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0: A fine start to the week after a record cold start to the day. The low getting down to minus 4.7 earlier this morning. At the moment, we're making our way to a high of 11 degrees. The overnight low tonight looking like minus 2. Right now in the city, it's just gone 9 degrees. 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
8: 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Now we've got a bit of traffic there. It is slow on West Coast Road between Haskett's Road and Pound, all due to roadworks. Yaldhurst, Rusley again at Pier, moderate to heavy at times, again on Greers Road at Hereward, and also Papanui, Heaton and Innes. 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Ivanka Zonich for TimeSaver Traffic.
4: 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It starts now. The Hour with Matt Heath and Tyler Adams. 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
9: A very good afternoon to you. Welcome into Monday's show. Great to have you with us. Hope you had a fantastic weekend, whatever you got up to. G'day, Matt Heath.
10: G'day, Tyler. G'day, everyone. The number is 0800 80 10 80. Looking forward to chatting to you over the next 4 hours of scintillating live radio.
9: Yes, going to be a great show.
10: Is it?
9: It is.
10: How do you know?
9: I just know, mate. I know. I've got a good feeling about today.
10: Okay. Well, yeah. I'll check back in at the end.
9: Please. Yeah.
10: Because you've made a big claim.
9: Yeah, absolutely. Right.
10: Oh, yeah. Hey, yeah. I was just talking to Tyler about this before, so I think I've got some audio here. So there's this politician called Bill Oliver, and he's a Canadian politician. And he, over the weekend, showed why using AI to write your speech isn't just a bad idea because of the generic content that it'll produce, but also because of the extra bits that can be left in there. At the very least, it shows you if you use AI to write your speech, you might want to proofread it before you read it out. Make sure you haven't left in the prompts and AI communications before you go live. Listen to this.
11: Associated with creating advocacy offices is that citizens often develop expectations. One of the dangers associated with creating advocacy offices is that citizens often develop expectations that exceed the powers actually granted to those offices. Here's a more natural flowing version of that section that reads like a legislative speech rather than a series of short points. Madam Speaker, one of my concerns with this legislation is the potential gap between what New Brunswickers may reasonably expect this office to accomplish and what the office will actually have the authority to do.
10: Amazing that he also doesn't even seem to notice that he's read out here's a more natural version. So what's happened there is AI has given him two versions.
9: Yep.
10: And he's not only read out both versions in a row, he's also read out the ChatGPT or whatever he's using's description of what it's of the output it's about to give him.
9: He's gone complete Ron Burgundy there. He's just reading what's in front of him instead of having to look through and thinking, I better edit on the fly because this is just part of what I'm fed into ChatGPT.
10: Yeah, I mean, there's not a lot of credibility in that, is there?
9: No.
10: I mean, a lot of people use AI to write their speeches, or at least to start write their speeches.
9: Yep.
10: I'm not sure if that's a great idea.
9: No.
10: I mean, there's this great speech. Who was it by recently who started reading their speech out and then said, have you noticed how boring this is? And it's like, because I got AI to write it.
9: Yeah, that's
10: right. I'll now give you a speech that's written by a human. But not only that, but boy, at least, come on, man.
9: Mm.
10: At least be aware of what you're reading out.
9: Yep.
10: If you're not going to proofread your speech before you do it, at least be aware of the words that are coming out your mouth as you say them.
9: Absolutely. What glorious audio that is. Right, on to today's show. We are going to stick with AI in a looser way. This is around AI data centres. So the Green Party wants a one-year moratorium on those new data centres being consented. Greens co-leader Chloe Swarbrick says experience overseas has seen these projects turn local water supply to sludge and suck huge amounts of energy, driving up prices for regular people, she claimed. National Party leader Christopher Luxon, meanwhile, described that promise as alarmist, and he said data centres would need to bring additionality to our energy and electricity system. This all comes as Datagrid has obtained consent to build a new data centre in Southland, which has concerned some locals. Once it's up and running, it will be the second largest electricity user in the country. But the CEO, Stu Hamilton, says, for one, the water that they use to cool the computers in the data centre will be a closed loop, so will not contaminate anything. He also says 1,200 jobs would be created during the construction of the centre. And Mercury Energy, which has invested $53 million into the project, says once the centre was built, it would support up to 300 jobs multiplied by the jobs that will be used to construct the power stations necessary for the electricity.
10: Right, but the Greens wouldn't want that to go ahead.
9: Mm.
10: They want us no more of these. I mean, are data centres terrible things that we need to avoid, or are they, you know, an economic opportunity with pluses and minuses? You use some resources to make money. That's how the economy works, right?
9: Yep.
10: If you don't ever do that, how do you make any money? You know, if it seems to me data centers are the current online focus of people's anger towards AI and big tech.
9: Mm-hmm.
10: And look, I'm not a big fan of AI. Just
9: no, you're not.
10: That already making fun of it.
9: Mm.
10: But if people are going to use it in New Zealand, then why would we not want those here so we could make the money and the jobs here? So if you're wanting to use it on your phone, then or on your laptop, or where are you going to use it?
9: Yeah.
10: Then what's the advantage if that? Why is it any better if that data center's overseas?
9: Mm.
10: You know,
9: it's a good question.
10: Yeah, I mean, everything has trade-offs, but we have to do something to make money in this country, don't we?
9: Mm. What do you say?
10: Data centers, opportunity, or current fashionable thing to complain about, or pure evil? Those are the three options as far as I see it.
9: Looking forward to your thoughts on that after 1 o'clock. Really looking forward to that discussion. 0800 80 1080 is the number to call then, and 9292 is the text. Right now, it's 12 past 12.
4: The Hour. Politics.
9: And back with us is our political reporter, Ethan Griffiths. G'day, mates.
12: Yeah, g'day, fellas. Happy Monday. It is freezing in Wellington today.
10: You sound a bit croaky. Are you okay?
12: Yeah, I'm not 100% either. I've got a cold. It's cold outside, but that's all right. It's the middle of winter, so fine.
10: Okay, well, are you wrapped up or anything?
9: Can we send you some chicken soup?
10: Have you had anything with lemon in it? Or honey.
12: My wonderful colleague Azaria actually has a blanket on her desk herself in on a cold day.
9: Yeah.
12: So I don't quite have that, but maybe I should invest in one.
10: Have you taken your temperature?
9: We're just worried about you, Ethan. You need to look after yourself.
12: No, thanks, guys. I appreciate it.
9: That's all right.
10: National wants parental leave extended, Ethan.
12: Yeah, how about this for timing? A couple of days after New Zealand First candidate Stuart Nash resigns for attacking a National MP for taking paid parental leave, the party goes and announces it's extending it. Nicola Willis and the party's woman spokesperson Nicola Gregg made the announcement at a play centre yesterday. The nub of the policy, parental leave currently sits at 26 weeks and can be taken by one parent. The Nats want to extend this to 30 weeks over the next three budgets, expected to cost about $327 million. Over that time. But perhaps the thing that many parents would be most excited about here, National want to change the rules to allow both parents to take the leave up to 30 weeks. It can be any combination of splitting it fully or mum taking most, dad taking some. You'd have to say that would be a pretty welcome policy across the spectrum, but you've always got to be just a little bit cynical when it comes to any political party's announcements. Of course, it happens after the Nash comments. The Nats made hay out of that, which I'm sure all of us can accept that the comments were out of line. But we also know from polling that National isn't doing as well with women voters as they did under the likes of John Key. So they have a bit of a problem there. Then there's the timing. How quickly was this cooked up on the back of Nash's comments? David Seymour said it clearly was, but Luxon says this was always in the pipeline.
13: We have had a, it won't surprise you, but as a National Party, we have a whole locker full of policies to go to the election.
12: But putting that all to the side, National's had a bit of a checkered history when it comes to raising parental leave. They voted against increases in 2016 and 2017, and you could make the argument that the books were even in better shape back then. They certainly were. So it does seem a little bit interesting. Obviously they've got an entirely different caucus these days, but worth noting. Of course, Labour and the Greens are backing this policy as you'd expect, but both parties yesterday said too little, too late, and National can't be trusted. But overall, I reckon this will be a pretty popular policy among new or soon-to-be parents.
10: Mm-hmm. Yeah. It's interesting, though. So 30 weeks. Why 30 weeks?
9: Mm.
10: I mean, like 26 weeks is half the year.
9: That's
10: so,
9: right.
10: So just add another 4 weeks? Mm. What's the particular rationale around that?
12: I think it's politics, boys, honestly.
9: Yep,
12: I think
9: it is. Honestly said, Ethan, I think that's exactly it.
12: Another four weeks
9: sounds good. Chuck it on. You know, that's something for the mums and dads out there.
10: I don't want to be stickler to halves and halves and evens, but it seems like half a year kind of makes sense to me. 30 weeks seems like, just quick math here, 58% of
12: the year. Yeah, no, I see it.
9: To the Greens, and they've launched their election manifesto, Ethan.
12: Yeah, they have. They've kicked off their campaign for the election. 103 days to go, by the way, in case you're counting. They announced their slogan for the election yesterday. "For all of us" is the slogan. There was a policy in there too, you boys have mentioned it, a one-year pause on consenting any more data centres around the country. These are, of course, the giant warehouses full of servers. They've been being built on an enormous scale across the globe. Every time a politician asks ChatGPT to write a speech, it gets routed through one of these. It's become quite a talked-about issue in parts of the country. Of course, you mentioned the new one in Southland. That's worth about $3 billion. So it's a huge project. It's been given consent, but the Greens say it will use 6% of the country's entire power supply. They're worried about what that will mean for Kiwi households. They're also worried about the use of water as well. Now, Chris Luxon responded to the policy. He called it alarmist, saying only 3 data centres are coming on stream right now, and there could be huge benefits for New Zealand. But the Greens' Chloe Swarbrick says tie-ho.
14: So if we had a look at the potential benefit, let's actually, again, weigh that up. That is why we are calling for this pause.
12: Worth to note, of course, it's only a pause. The Greens aren't going the whole hog.

0: are data centers pure evil, and we need to be very, very cautious of them? Or are they financial gold with no problem at all?
1: It's going to be a great discussion.
2: Do you think there could be somewhere in the middle of that?
1: No, it's one of those two things, right? One of those two things.
2: All right, okay. Those are the only two options. ACT wants more medicines, Ethan.
3: Yeah, the party wants to increase the government's overall medicines budget. They want to push it up by 1% every year until 2033. Access to medicines has been a political issue in this country for years now. David Seymour picked up responsibility for PharmAct after the last election and has been doing some good work in the area, but as he says himself, it's just not enough.
4: I've worked over the last 3 years to turn PharmAct around, to turn MedSafe around. The culture, the processing times, everything is better. We filled in a $1.8 billion fiscal hole. We put another $604 million in. 360,000 people have been able to access new medicines, but it's still not enough.
3: Now, the party's pointing to a report which found New Zealand only spends about 5% of its annual health budget on medicines, well behind other countries. In Aussie, for example, they spend 12%. Seymour says no Kiwi should ever have to empty their savings or leave the country if they find themselves battling an awful disease like cancer. Under this policy, he says New Zealand would get to 12% by 2033. And there's a long list of medicines PharmAct would like to fund but can't quite afford, 139 of them. The question is how it will be paid for. Seymour's pretty confident it can come up with it can come with an existing health budget. He also wants it to be a cross-party affair too. He wants other parties to sign up and support it. Meanwhile, in other ACT Party news, the party's famous new candidate hit the road this weekend. Paul Henry is beginning a tour of the country. The party's dubbing it Paul Henry Unlocked. And one must wonder if Paul Henry has ever not been unlocked. But anyway, he started in Hamilton over the weekend. He's off to Whangarei, Nelson, Blenheim, Timaru, Tauranga, and various other places over the next couple of weeks. I thought I'd mention it because it is highly unusual for a party to be rolling out a candidate that isn't even in Parliament running his own public meetings. The leader isn't even there. But I suppose it speaks to his fame and the party's confidence in him being able to attract voters.
0: I wonder how long they spitballed Unlocked as opposed to Unleashed.
1: Unchained.
0: Uncensored.
1: Yeah. Yeah, there's a few options there. Unlocked was kind of like the middle ground. So maybe they had some more more full-on options.
0: Maybe they're unlocking his potential.
1: All right. Yes, looking forward to that. I heard it was a sellout in Hamilton. So hopefully that continues as he continues his tour. Paul Henry Unlocked. Ethan, thank you very much, mate. You go well this afternoon. We'll see you back here tomorrow.
3: Thanks, guys.
1: That is our political reporter, Ethan Griffiths, live from Parliament. Coming up next, we get the regional wrap with Kate Rickard, and a prominent sports person has appeared in court over a police confrontation.
0: And on the data centres, this text reads, step one, build a data centre. Step two, farm humans.
1: Okay, right. Okay, is that how it works?
0: Is it? Does it have the same abilities? Can you farm humans in a data centre? Maybe.
1: After 1 o'clock, we'll take your calls on that 0800 80 1080. It is 20 past 12.
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5: News Talk ZB, it is 23 past 12, time for the regional wrap with Kate Rickard. G'day, Kate.
6: Hey, guys.
5: So a record-breaking start in Christchurch this morning.
6: Yes, Christchurch woke up to a very icy start, recording its coldest temperature in more than 5 years. By 6:30am, the Garden City had dropped to minus 4.7 degrees.
5: Woo!
6: But Met Service was saying it felt more like negative 7. It hasn't dropped that low since September 2020, when it plunged to negative 4.8. But it isn't the city's coldest day ever. Back in July 2011, just after the quake, Christchurch Airport recorded negative 6.3. Met Service meteorologist Maddie Neal says this morning did feel much colder than the temperature gauges were saying due to particularly dry conditions.
7: The drier air feels colder on your skin as there's no moisture insulating that, and also when you breathe it in, it's very dry. There's no moisture about, so that's why it can feel a bit colder.
6: Further south, Lake Pukaki recorded the coldest temp in the country at minus 8 degrees.
8: Wow. Tell you what, it was so hot outside just before. Where we were sitting in Auckland, wasn't it, Tyler?
5: Beautiful. Sun's out. It was pretty cold here in Auckland, I've got to say. Oh, I mean, yeah. It didn't get down to minus 5.
8: But I just said it was really hot when we were sitting outside, and you've immediately contradicted me. You were sitting in the sun saying it was hot.
5: Yeah, that was beautiful this afternoon.
8: Right.
5: Not this afternoon, this morning. But right. when I got up, it was a bit chilly.
8: Yeah, it was a bit chilly. I had the electric blanket on last night.
5: Good man.
8: For the first time.
5: That is nice.
8: Terrible idea, the electric blanket, because you put it on, you feel warm when you go to bed. And then if you forget to turn it off, you wake up having the most horrific nightmare.
5: Yes. So
8: if you're putting your electric blanket on, make sure it's got the timer on to turn off. Okay?
5: Good advice. Good advice.
8: PSA.
5: Yep.
8: A prominent sportsman has appeared in court over police confrontation, Kate.
6: Yes, so the sportsman has appeared at the Wellington District Court this morning regarding an incident over the weekend that ended with him getting bitten by a police dog. Jeez. The man wouldn't comment when approached by our newsroom. The defendant faces charges of assault with intent to injure, resisting police and causing loss by deception. We understand the incident stemmed from an allegedly unpaid taxi fare in the suburb of Rongotai of about $36. Police say the man was treated in hospital for injuries sustained by a police dog in the course of his arrest, but they're not believed to be serious. The man's defence lawyer has asked for the case to be remanded without plea until next month. He said the man had the presumption of innocence and publishing his identity would impact his right to a fair trial.
5: Not good.
8: I couldn't be more curious.
5: Yeah. Time will tell, I suppose. And finally, Auckland's Eden Park is urging the government to bolster its major events and tourism package.
6: Yes, the stadium's calling for a permanent multi-year major events fund that helps the country build a strong pipeline. The current package includes $70 million, with $40 million set aside just for attracting events. Now, this follows yesterday's record-breaking crowd as Auckland FC faced Premier League team Tottenham Hotspur. Eden Park Communications Manager Bronwyn House says this shows what government support can do for the events industry.
9: To attract a Premier League team like Tottenham to New Zealand is not easy, and we filled the stadium with over 40,000 fans.
6: House says they want to see the fund work long-term as an economic driver.
9: We're wanting this to be more established and enable us to have the certainty to go out there and actually secure more major events.
6: Now, it seems to be paying off. She says Auckland University research shows 25 events held at Eden Park over the last year generated an estimated $37.2 million in GDP for Auckland.
5: Very good. That was fantastic to see 40,000 people out there at that game, which is incredible.
8: Yeah, I mean, Premier Football is so incredibly popular.
5: Yeah. More of that sort of stuff. Kate, thank you very much. Really nice to see you.
6: Thank you, guys. Nice to see you.
5: You have a great afternoon. We'll see you back here soon. That is the Regional Wrap with Kate Rickard. Coming up next, we'll get to some of your feedback coming through on 9292. It is 27 past 12.
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5: It is 29 past 12, just before we get to the headlines with Raylene. Plenty of texts coming through.
8: Who the hell uses an electric blanket in this day and age? Buy decent sheets and decent duvet, Darren. Well, that seems like more old-fashioned than an electric blanket.
5: Yeah, why can't you have both?
8: Yeah.
5: Nothing wrong with a good old electric blanket.
8: Just a blast of heat when you get into bed.
5: Yeah, that's right.
8: Nothing wrong with it.
5: Yeah.
8: This texter said, hey guys, did you notice Schwarbrick's interview with Tova O'Brien on Q&A yesterday? She gave no data or facts. It was all about sludge coming from the data centres. Actually, no sludge exits the data centre. Swarbrick couldn't advise where a data centre in the USA had been cancelled, despite saying many times that they had been cancelled. That's from Baz. Yeah, I think the idea is to keep the water within circulating through.
5: That's right.
8: Right.
5: Yeah.
8: So it becomes a closed system with the cooling. I mean, there's a lot of talk from Elon Musk putting the data centres in space.
5: Yeah, interesting.
8: So you might want to grab one in Invercargill as soon as you can.
5: Yeah, get in there early before they get to space.
8: Hey guys, my issue with the data centres is they seem to be talked up with big money by companies offshore who don't seem to ever do it, and experts are taking their money away without paying any local tax, etc. That data centres in West Auckland that both Jacinda and Luxon talked up turned into nothing but a vacant piece of land. Also, I feel like data centres will get smaller and more efficient quickly. So what will we be left with? Yeah, I mean, that is the wider issue about... So, you know, data centres tear up so bad for the environment and the power grid that we shouldn't do them. That's one question.
5: Yep.
8: The other question is the tech around it.
5: Mm.
8: And you know, whether that is going to be the future of how we're going to do things or not, and how the money's put together into the country, all that kind of stuff. There's a lot of questions around that. There's also a lot of questions about the AI bubble.
5: That's right.
8: And, you know, how much money needs to be pumped into these data centres to pump up these companies so they can keep running this current loss-leading product that we're using.
5: Mm-hmm.
8: You know, when you use ChatGPT, even if you're paying for it, it's a loss leader at the moment. Well, they try and pump up their value for an IPO, right?
5: Yeah.
8: So there is those questions.
5: Yep.
8: So there's many layers to this.
5: There is. There's no easy answer, but we're looking forward to that conversation after 1 o'clock. 0800 80 10 80. So do you think these data centres are evil, or do you think that is an industry we need to be getting behind while we can? What do you reckon? 9292 is the text number. Right now it is 29 to 1.
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21: With Your Ride, New Zealand's number one taxi app. Download Your Ride today. The Prime Minister says the latest US tariff hike for New Zealand is exactly why we need to strengthen trade with other countries. Chris Luxon says US claims it's doing it because we're involved in forced labour are ridiculous. Police are disheartened by seven road deaths this weekend from Northland to Dunedin, most closing major roads and state highways. Waikato State Highway 39 between Uturahonga and Pirongia is reducing to a single lane from today for about 4 weeks' work. The road's being strengthened to repair an underslip. A prominent sportsman's been remanded on bail without plea until next month, allegedly over a taxi fare, leading to charges of assault with intent to injure, resisting police and causing loss by deception. An infrastructure expert says New Zealand shouldn't reject building data centres. The Greens want a pause to ensure they benefit the country as Australia plans laws to manage the cost of power and water. Spark reorganises into two divisions, one of which could be sold. You can find out more at nzherald.co.nz. Back to Matt Heath and Tyler Adams.
5: Thank you very much, Raylene. It is 25 to 1 just before we get to Andy Muir for the rural catch-up.
8: Darren, who was asking me the question before about why I'd use an electric blanket in this day and age, he's come back.
5: Okay.
8: I still believe you should buy a better duvet and sheets. Just think, every time you turn on that electric blanket, you're starving a data centre of power.
5: Okay, I see what he did there.
8: What did he do there?
5: Oh, he's trying to link it in.
8: Right, he's linking through things, the two things together. Yeah, so, yeah, I mean, I'm not sure what the electric blanket pulls off the grid. Quite a lot. Maybe 50 megawatts. 280 megawatts, I think that's what's my electric blanket's running at.
5: So it's electric blankets that are a problem here.
8: It felt like that when I woke up in the middle of the night last night. Yeah. Hey, Matt and Tyler, this is another person saying they'll be in space soon. Hey, Matt and Tyler, the data centres will be in space inside 5 years. They are just waiting for the tipping point where it is more cost effective than they will have endless solar power. And, yeah, and I didn't use AI to write this.
5: Okay.
8: Yeah, I mean, there is a talk about space because, you know, very direct solar power situation. I mean, one of the reasons why they want to put it down near Invercargill, this particular one, is because it's a cooler climate.
5: Yes.
8: So you have to do less cooling.
5: Yeah. So keep those texts coming through on 9292.
8: But it's not as cool as space.
5: That's right. And 0800 80 1080 is the number to call. Get your thoughts on the data centres that are being consented in New Zealand. It is 24 to 1.
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5: And joining us for thecountry.co.nz is host of The Muster, Andy Muir. G'day, mate.
1: Yeah, g'day, guys. You're talking about electric blankets and the lack of them or not wanting them. I suggest you come and live a winter in Southland.
8: Soon you'll just be able to, you know, set up a tent beside the data centre and keep warm, won't you?
1: Yeah, well, we don't all live near Invercargill, though. That's the thing.
8: Oh, right. Yeah.
5: Okay. Still rock the hot water bottles down there, Andy?
1: Absolutely. Yeah, it's a staple for the boys.
8: Yeah, but what about when that hot water bottle goes cold and it's still between your legs and the fetal position?
5: Yeah, that is a tough time.
1: Well, you're normally asleep by then, aren't you? Like 5 minutes is all you need for a hottie.
5: All right.
8: No, I am a big fan of the hottie.
5: Yeah. Now, mate, speaking of rural matters, wool...
8: Big fan of the hottie in the bed.
5: Yeah, wool could be the secret to healthier plants and vegetables.
1: Yeah, it's interesting. A lot of gardeners talk about using wool. I mean, it's a fibre which is natural. It's got a lot of uses. But you're seeing a lot of it in the garden as well, vegetable gardens. People using it as mulch. And three reasons as to why they're using it. For example, it's all about adding nutrients, water retention, and weed control. And you talk about water storage properties. Now, the moisture when you're using rain, and we're not talking about the heavy fleece, but what you call the oddment pieces, like the second pieces from out of the wool shed, or even the dags that you're getting, you're putting them around your plants. For example, they trap the moisture that comes in after the rain, it releases it back to the plants. And so when it does get dry, well, there's a bit of slow moisture release for a start. Look, and when the soil gets more aeration when the wool's dug in as well, I mean, it's more fertile, releasing nutrients. It's a healthy environment. It's beneficial as well for the biodiversity, likes of the insects and the bugs. Gardeners incorporating into the soil as well, using it as mulch. Our large trees, for example, having it around the base will not only give water retention for many trees, but the roots are spread everywhere, so they really get as much benefit as they can from putting the wool around young seedlings. In the compost bin, for example, when wool's even laid on top, it's beneficial. Just same kind of thing, adding to the nutrients of the soil or to the compost as such. Gardeners are saying that if dug into the veggie garden, it'll take over a year to break down. So it's a marathon, not a sprint when you're using it, but you just got to be patient. A lot depends on the thickness as to what you apply it to. Now, as a mulch, it takes longer as well, but it works great for summer and winter mulching. For growing vegetables in pots, for example, tomatoes, you can use wool in there too. There's a plethora of issues around using wool, but reasons about why you should use it. It's a fibre that's actually come up in price to what it was, say, 18 months ago. But, like, if you ever see a farmer and ask him if you've got a few old dags lying around, chances are, more often than not, he'd be happy to help you out, because while the dag market has come up in price, the nutrients that are available, it's just... There's so many ways it just benefits the soil. It's just a good news story to see the renaissance of wool and put it in the veggie garden. It's a no-brainer.
5: Yeah. Not much wool can't do, Andy. It is a great story. Thank you very much, mate.
1: Righto, guys. Get those hotties out.
5: Yeah, absolutely. That is Andy Muir from thecountry.co.nz. Coming up next, we have a chat with Chris Keel, technology editor for The Herald, and Spark is reorganising into two divisions. We'll tell you more about that next. It is 20 to 1.
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1: Very good afternoon to you. It is 17 to 1 in studio. Chris Keel, the technology editor for the Herald. G'day, mates.
2: Hey, yeah.
1: So Spark is reorganising into two divisions, connectivity and digital services. What is this all about?
2: So they're going to have like what they call core and non-core divisions. The core one is mobile, broadband, and a couple of other things. And the non-core one is essentially IT and clouds, which have been quite underperforming lately, so it looks like they're putting those on the block. So officially, it's just a review at this stage.
1: Mm. And is a sale of digital services a likelihood?
2: I think that'll probably go ahead because they've already sold a couple of big things. They sold their mobile network for $1.2 billion in the end, and they also sold 75% of their data centre business for around half a billion, with another $100 million possibly coming in. So they're selling off a lot of stuff, but the question for shareholders will be, what's next? Can you shrink your way to greatness?
1: Okay, All right, very interesting. Chris, thank you very much for coming in as always. That is Chris Keel, technology editor for the Herald. Now, time to talk entertainment and lifestyle with Varsha Anjali. Hey, Varsha.
3: Hi.
1: So Taika Waititi is grateful his wife Rita Ora froze her eggs.
3: Yeah, so Rita Ora, she froze her eggs when she was in her mid-20s. And he says he's grateful that she did because the pair are actually now planning to have a baby.
4: Oh, right.
3: Yeah, so she's 35 now. He's 50. She said in an interview that she initially thought it'll be impossible to have a baby with him because their lives are so busy. But a source of inspiration was actually Jacinda Ardern when she had Neve with Clark Gayford while still in office.
4: Mm. Yeah, so Tyke's got two kids already, hasn't he?
3: Yeah, that's right.
4: How old is he? Oh, he's 50 years old.
3: 50, right.
4: Oh,
3: yeah.
4: Well, great age to become a new dad.
1: Yeah.
4: Yeah, fantastic.
3: Yeah.
4: He's probably got the resources to get a bit of help around the house, right?
1: I think so, I think he can get a nanny in.
4: Between the two of them, they're going to be able to afford daycare, aren't they?
1: Yeah, that's right, yeah. And this was cool. Hollywood star Sydney Sweeney has been holidaying in Queenstown.
3: Yeah, so the Euphoria actress, she just posted on her Instagram yesterday photos and videos of her and her music executive boyfriend Scooter Braun in Queenstown. They were just catching a helicopter ride over the ski fields, trying her hand at archery and canyon swimming. There was some bungee jumping in there and just basically being quite cute with her boyfriend as well, some shots of them kissing and cuddling.
4: Oh, bless.
1: Looked like a great holiday.
4: Yeah.
3: Yeah. Yeah.
1: Bit of shooting in there as well, I saw.
3: Yeah, that's right.
1: Mm. Good times.
4: Shooting what?
1: I don't know. She just was pointing a gun in the sky, and I think it might have been a clay bird. Maybe it was a real bird.
4: Oh, okay, yeah.
1: I don't know. She looked good while she was doing it.
4: Well, maybe she could point the gun towards the ground and shoot some rabbits.
1: Yeah. That would be helpful, actually.
4: That's a much bigger problem than clay pigeons down that way.
1: Yeah, nicely said. Varsha, thank you very much for coming in. You have a great afternoon.
3: You too.
1: That is Varsha Anjali, entertainment and lifestyle reporter. Up next, Clay Wilson, the sports news director, is in. And a 44-strong All Black squad has been named to travel South Africa. We'll tell you about that next. It is 14 to 1.
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1: 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G'day, mates.
12: Afternoon, guys.
1: So a 44-strong All Blacks squad has been named to travel South Africa.
12: Did you guys get a call?
4: No.
12: 44 people.
4: Yeah.
12: Unlucky to miss out, I would have thought.
1: It's a lot of New Zealand, isn't it? Yeah.
4: Yeah. I thought I'd be, you know, I thought I was going to be one of the locks.
1: Mm. You've been training hard, actually, yeah. Mate, you know.
12: Hard done by, I would have thought. 44 players. I mean, obviously, this is a, you know, this is a kind of throwback to tours of old. So, you know, they're going to play these four tour matches and then the test matches as well. So you understand in this day and age why they take are going to take such a big squad. I think they take, you know, low to mid-30s to a normal test match these days or a normal trip away.
4: A lot of business class tickets.
12: Yeah, so essentially what we've got is we've got, there was 34 players picked for the test that were played this month. All those 34 players have been included in this squad, and then 10 more. So you get 7 players who have played before, and then 3 newcomers. Those 3 newcomers are Josh Jacob of the Chiefs, first 5 fullback. Siali Lawaki, a tight head prop who plays for the Hurricanes. And then Simisi Tupuotailoa, who's been picked out of Moana Pacifica.
1: Right.
12: A number 8 who has really, really come on the last couple of seasons, but particularly this last season was, you know, a shining light for a Moana team that obviously struggled and is now no longer. So an awesome day, particularly for him. And then, yeah, 7 guys added on, some familiar faces. Ethan Blackadder comes in, Rico Ioane, the likes of those kind of players. So, yeah, not a huge, I think we were kind of expecting that this is what it was going to be. There may be a couple of new caps, but the same squad who played in July, this month, and then a few, you know, previous All Blacks that missed out just narrowly from that first cut.
4: Mm-hmm. And what about Liam Lawson? More points.
12: Yeah, and just another great start, which was kind of his Achilles heel at the start of the season.
4: Yeah.
12: You know, qualifying 11th, 2 places behind his teammate, and then was up to 8th pretty early on. So, yeah, just continues. And, you know, there's been a lot made of the last couple of weeks, the battle they've been having, isn't it? And they seem to be really both enjoying it while, you know, pretty fierce on track.
4: Yeah, and being buddies off track, you know, taking commercial flights together, you know, and travelling to the tracks and rented cars together. So they seem to be friends, but willing to go wheel to wheel when it's out on the track, which is what you want, right? It's fantastic.
12: And that's what you want to see. And then I guess at the head of the field, you know, Lando Norris, McLaren have struggled this season, haven't they?
4: Yeah.
12: And looks like Mercedes at this particular event really came back to the pack because they've been dominating. So, you know, Lando Norris kind of, they were in a league of their own essentially, weren't they? Oscar Piastri obviously retired late with an issue, but they were, you know, the class of the field in the Grand Prix. So, seems to be things are mixing up a bit at the front of the field, and Liam continues to do well. So,
4: and Max Verstappen, despite claiming his car was the worst thing in the entire world for the entire race, managed to get on the podium, which was fantastic.
1: Yeah.
4: But, stoppy start of year, isn't it? Because now we've got the summer break, so we're off for a month.
1: And the Commonwealth Games, the Silver Ferns, they just got past Jamaica, but are looking pretty good.
12: Yeah, the first real test for the Silver Ferns of this, you know, I guess, I was going to say new era, but it's a sort of a throwback to the old era with Dame Nolene Totua now back in charge, playing Jamaica 53-48, so a 5-goal win. And, you know, Jamaica obviously a strong team, so this is a good sign for the Silver Ferns, especially just in their second game. Obviously, they've had a pretty limited preparation for this particular event. Had that early game a couple of, on the weekend, and then have gone straight into Jamaica and come away with a win. So, you know, the bigger tests are going to come, and obviously the Silver Ferns are shooting for a gold medal, and you expect Australia, England are going to be the ones ultimately standing in their way. But good signs for a Silver Ferns team that's had a lot going on and also a lot to deal with just in the netball world in general at the moment. Isn't, you know, this past week, all the news around the ANZ Premiership and the state of netball New Zealand, you've got to expect that's going to be, you know, playing on these players' minds a bit to go out there and put a good performance in like that. I mean, I guess it helps to be on the other side of the world, but I think that's a good result for the Silver Ferns in their second game.
1: Certainly is. Clay, thank you very much, mate. Great to see you. You have a great afternoon.
12: Same to you guys.
1: That is Clay Wilson, Sports News Director for News Talk ZB. It is 7-1.
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1: News Talk ZB, it is 5-1. After 1 o'clock, the Green Party wants a one-year moratorium on new data centres being consented. Chloe Swarbrick says experience overseas has seen these projects turn local water supplies to sludge and suck huge amounts of energy. But Christopher Luxon called that alarmist. He said data centres would bring additionality to our energy and electricity system. This all on the back of Data Grid, which has obtained consent to build a data centre in Southlands.
4: Interestingly, I've been trying to find any evidence of the sludge situation, and I can't find it.
1: No.
4: Of course, this one is a closed water system.
1: Mm.
4: That's the idea of it.
1: Yeah.
4: As opposed to the evaporation centres that use a lot more water. It's supposed to be closed.
1: That's so right.
4: But what do you reckon? Is this great for the economy of Southland or wherever the data centre goes in, or just an absolute environmental disaster and we should go nowhere near it?
1: Yep. What do you say? 0800 80 1080 is that number to call. If you want to send a text, 9292 is that number. New sport and weather fast approaching. You're listening to Matt Heath and Tyler Adams on your Monday afternoon. Stay here. We'll be back into it in just a few minutes.

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9: It's 1 o'clock. I'm Raylene Ramsey. The Prime Minister says Donald Trump's excuse for raising New Zealand's import tariffs from 10% to 12.5% is just ridiculous. The US is stinging 41 countries with the higher rate, claiming it's to crack down on forced labour in supply chains. In February, the US Supreme Court struck down a 15% rate, calling it illegal, to 10%. Chris Luxon says this is retaliation.
10: Purely a play to find another avenue to open up the 12.5% tariffs when the Supreme Court came back with a negative ruling.
9: Telecommunications company Spark is splitting its operations in two. Core telco and IT services will come under the connectivity division, with the other division responsible for delivery of cloud and non-core products in a digital space. Spark says they're reviewing the digital services division to assess ways to maximise shareholder value. It says it's a constructive first step in a potential sale process. A controversial plan to turn North Canterbury's former Pegasus golf course into housing is moving closer to fast-track approval. Our newsroom understands Wolfbrook Properties will submit its development application this week. Jamie Cunningham reports.
11: The plan has sparked fierce opposition from residents, with a petition signed by 16,000 people presented to Parliament last week. The Pegasus Residents Group argues the golf course is a key part of the town's identity and should be protected, while Waimakariri District Council's been looking into whether the land could be bought back from Wolfbrook.
9: Hotter temperatures are looming for crews battling extreme wildfires in Spain and France. More than 300,000 people have fled in the two countries, France seeing the largest evacuations since World War II. At least one person's died in Spain, where temperatures midweek are expected to soar. CNN's Paul Mosquera says west of Madrid, thick smoke is rising with the wind changing direction.
12: The hundreds of emergency workers that are deployed all over the most affected areas are trying to contain the fire, but this is no easy task.
9: Auckland's Eden Park believes the momentum's just beginning from the government major events and tourism package. It's urging all political parties to support a permanent multi-year fund. Yesterday's Tottenham Hotspur and Auckland FC football match brought in more than 40,000 fans. Communications manager Bronwyn House says the fund can be an economic driver.
13: We're wanting this to be more established and enable us to have the certainty to go out there and actually secure more major events.
9: The South Island is continuing to pull above its weight, recording the country's strongest job listing growth. Trade Me jobs numbers from April to June show Canterbury listings were up 15% year on year, with the West Coast rising 7%. Listings dropped in Auckland down 8% on last year, largely in the CBD and North Shore. Trade Me Jobs General Manager Greg Cassidy says the two main centres are largely offsetting each other as they move in opposite directions.
14: Canterbury is the real engine room. Like Christchurch is a really popular place at the moment. It's probably the most popular city in the country.
15: The News Talk ZB Sports. Three newcomers and seven capped players have joined an expanded 44-strong All Blacks squad for their tour of South Africa. The 34 selected for this month's test are joined by the uncapped trio of number 8 Simisi Tupoutai-Loa, prop Siali Lawaki and playmaker Josh Jacom. Ollie Norris, George Bell, Fabian Holland, Ethan Blackadder, Tamoti Tavatavanawai, Rico Ioane and Amoni Narawa are the previous All Blacks added on. Captain Adi Savia will only arrive ahead of the test series opener on August 23rd. Tottenham manager Roberto De Zerbi is reflecting on the added benefits of their trip to New Zealand for a pre-season football friendly against Auckland FC. Spurs were 2-0 winners in front of 40,000 people at Eden Park. He's counting the positives from their first pre-season hit-out.
16: The young players played very, very well, with the right spirit, with the right qualities as well. And the second half played 30 minutes with the older players. We didn't concede, we didn't suffer any injuries, and that is important news.
15: Tottenham next play Sydney FC, then Chelsea, both those matches in Australia. Meanwhile, skipper Alex Rufer has signed a two-year contract extension with the Wellington Phoenix ahead of their 20th A-League season. The All Whites midfielder joined the club as a teenager in 2013 and has been captain for the past five seasons. Football coverage with Nissan X-Trail, up to 10 years warranty when servicing with Nissan. And a confidence-boosting netball win for New Zealand in Glasgow. They've beaten world number 4 Jamaica 53-48 in their second pool match at the Commonwealth Games. Coach Dame Nolene Toto has welcomed the outing.
17: Knowing that we're heading in the right direction, knowing that there's more that we can do to keep possession of the ball, but it's massive for us in regards to that overall performance and obviously the win.
15: New Zealand next meet Uganda on Wednesday morning. I'm Clay Wilson. That's News Talk ZB News and Sport with Fisher Funds, investing in New Zealand for over 25 years. It's 5 minutes past one. Matt Heath and Tyler Adams are next.
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18: The best podcasts are on the free iHeart app. Now starting off along Rusley Road, you've got a slow run heading southbound from Avonhead Park heading through to Yalthurst. Over to Bram Street, light to moderate delays both ways between Barrington and Waltham. Rickerton Road, your usual build up between Strathern and Yalthurst this afternoon. Papanui Road gets busy northbound from Rugby through to Innes. Download the free iHeart app to get the best podcasts from here and around the world.
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18: Weather Watch 24/7, your Met Service forecast for Ōtautahi Christchurch. Looking mostly fine with possible severe frost in sheltered places. Some light winds today, an overnight low of -2 tonight. Tomorrow, Tuesday, fine and clear with some light winds. Their northerlies developing throughout the evening. A high of 14 degrees accompanied with an overnight low of 0 degrees. Looking to Wednesday, mostly fine with some northeasterlies turning to northwesterly winds in the morning and evening. You can expect a high of 16 degrees on Wednesday, accompanied with an overnight low of 4 degrees.
8: The big stories, the big issues, the big trends, and everything in between. Matt Heath and Tyler Adams Afternoons. News Talk ZB.
19: A very, very good afternoon to you. Welcome into Monday's show. Really great to have your company. Hope you're having a great day so far. Matt Heath, how you doing?
20: Very good, thanks, Tyler. Very, very, very good. I had a fantastic weekend in Taupo.
19: Yes.
20: One of my favourite places in the world. I grew up in the South Island, and so I used to spend a lot of time in Queenstown, around that region, Central Otago and such. But now I've moved up here, I find that Taupo gives me everything that Queenstown used to give me.
19: It is the Queenstown of the North Island, Taupo, isn't it?
20: It's beautiful.
19: Yeah. Good vibe, beautiful good people.
20: Chilly.
19: Yes.
20: Chilly over the weekend, absolutely. I was down there hosting the Exceed Reignite 2026 conference.
19: Very nice.
20: Two-day conference and gala dinner with some just great people.
19: Yes.
20: Exceed are a company that, a window and door maintenance company. Absolutely fantastic human beings.
19: Yeah.
20: Really good time with the Exceed people.
19: How good. Missed you on Friday.
20: Yeah.
19: Very much missed you on Friday.
20: Yeah. How was the show?
19: It was all right. Average to poor, I'd say.
20: Yeah.
19: There was some good meat chat. You would have loved that.
20: Organic meat.
19: Organic meat. You missed out on the organic meat chat. But we can pick that up another day for you, mate.
20: All right.
19: Yeah.
20: Should we do it again?
19: Yeah, we could do it another day.
20: Well, what was people's favourite type of, like, was there a lot of venison chat? I reckon when you go organic meat, you're pretty much, it's not long before you start talking about venison.
19: Yeah, venison was high on the list, but a lot of goat. A lot of goat.
20: Isn't all meat organic?
19: Yeah, it's a good point, actually.
20: I mean,
19: can you have? It's not grown in a lab, is it?
20: Yeah.
19: That's a very good point. Anyway, mate, nice to have you back, and shout out to the good people at Taupo. What a place. Right, let's get into this discussion. So the Green Party is calling for a 1-year moratorium on consenting new data centres. It was one of the policies mentioned during their campaign launch over the weekend. Here is Chloe Swarbrick on Q&A explaining the party's concerns when it comes to these data centres.
21: Well, we've seen that there is real concern out there as hundreds of people have gathered in Southland protesting against an AI data centre that's been consented behind closed doors, which will consume 6% of the country's electricity grid. That is more than the size of Hamilton. And as we've seen internationally, that there is real concern that the water usage of these AI data centres turns local water supply into sludge. So we're just saying, let's take a moment. Let's have a common sense think about what these AI data centres, who they're actually benefiting, and whether New Zealanders want them in the first place. A national conversation, if you will.
22: Okay, so
19: she is talking about the data grid proposed, a data centre down in Southland. But National Party leader Christopher Luxon, he pushed back on that. He was on with Mike Hosking this morning when he said what the Greens were proposing was alarmist.
23: But I thought the Greens announcement was sort of a bit classic Greens, to be honest, in the sense of we haven't even got the investment here in New Zealand. We haven't got data centres happening at scale. I think over the next 12 months we've got 3 small ones coming on stream. Sure. They're not putting pressure on our power prices. But the point of that, when we, big data centres, when they do come and there's some thinking about coming, they haven't landed and they're not here yet, they will need to have additional electricity generation. They will need to make contributions to transmission lines. They will need to do payments for other things.
24: Do they know that?
23: Well, I think, yes, because jurisdictions around the world have started to move. Just remember, we are very late off this rank. We're coming to this party quite late, so the good operators and the good investors well understand that, and in some of our data centers that have been built already, even in the last 2 or 3 years, have actually done deals with our gentailers for additional renewable bespoke energy as well, so that's very much our focus as well, but I just don't like the idea that all of a sudden, a bit like the oil and gas ban, the message from mining, we're sending a message to investors saying we don't want your money.
19: So, talking about this data grid that's been at the centre of some concern down in Southland, that is data grid. Chief Executive Stu Hamilton says the facility will use a closed-loop cooling system, meaning the water will not be contaminated. And he says the project will create around 1,200 jobs during construction alone.
20: Yeah. And then, it's an interesting one. I've just been looking into that. I've been trying all morning to find evidence about the sludge. Because Chloe Swarbrick didn't give any proof of the data centres turning local water supplies to sludge, and I can't find that anywhere. Except for you can find it as sort of social media memes, but it doesn't seem to relate to any specific data centre.
19: Not a confirmed source, yeah.
20: Yeah, if you can find one, I'd love to see it. Fire it through 9292, I'd love to see that. But are they terrible things that we need to avoid, or are they economic opportunities with pluses and minuses? Like everything, right? So you use some resources to make some money. That's how business works, right? If you don't ever do that, how do you make any money?
0: Mm.
20: And when they talk about the water supply for this particular data center, they're talking about it about the same as a medium-sized dairy farm.
0: Yep.
20: So do we – and it just – it does seem that across everything that could possibly make money in this country, we do seem to find reasons not to do it.
0: Mm.
20: But we have to make money somehow, right?
0: Mm.
20: And so – and we are going to use data centers.
0: That's right.
20: So if we decide just not to use data centers at all, right,
0: mm.
20: Then that's fine. Because if we're using data centers but we're using overseas data centers, then how have we made anything different except for the jobs in New Zealand?
0: That's right.
20: And, yeah. the, and the money in New Zealand, right? Mm.
0: Yeah.
20: And it seems like the reason why this one has been put down there is because of the temperature down there.
0: Mm.
20: It means that cooling is easier and it's close to the hydroelectric power generation.
0: Mm.
20: But yeah, what do you think? Are they too evil data centers for us to have anything to do with? Should we just pause on them and tell these companies that cool your boots, we're not doing any of this, and then just hope that if we decide to go ahead, they feel comfortable to go ahead with it and invest this money?
0: Mm.
20: Yeah.
19: Does that sound like a good idea to you? 0800 80 10 80 is that number to call, 9292. Do you have concerns with these data centres that are starting to get consent around New Zealand? Or do you think the Greens policy will see us miss out on potential investment that other countries will take on board? Tell us what you think. Back very shortly. It is 13 past one.
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19: 16 past one. So the Green Party wants a moratorium to stop any new data centres from being consented in New Zealand. They say, or claim, experience overseas has seen some backlash with new data centres around the world, but Christopher Luxon, the Prime Minister, has pushed back on that. So what do you say? Are they evil, or are they an opportunity to make some money for this country?
20: Afternoon, boys. Love the show as normal. I'm not too sure why these data centres aren't underground. It's a lot cooler. Save a lot of water and keep everyone happy from whining. That's from James. I mean, underground, I don't know, but there's a lot of talk about putting them in space.
19: Mm, yeah, could happen very soon. Ben, what do you reckon?
0: Mate, I reckon full steam ahead. I use AI all day long in everyday life. Work, we use it at home for our finances.

0: centres operational?
1: Well, absolutely, mate. These AI companies, they have a lot of money. They're the ones with all the money at the moment. So we don't want to be missing out. We want that money here. We want that investment here. Because if we start saying no and start putting handbrakes on stuff and that, they're just going to take their investment elsewhere. We're going to miss out. And then even in a year or two, if we open it back up again, mate, they've already got somewhere else to go. And then they're not going to be worried that handbrakes are going to come back on again, so we're going to miss out on all that investment.
0: Mm. And what about the environmental effects? Are you worried about those at all, Ben?
1: Well, it's like, you know, it's one dozen or the other, really, eh? Like, there's plenty of stuff that pollutes stuff.
0: Yeah.
1: And we don't seem to care about that, but we seem to care about a data center. You know, we don't seem to care about coal burning to keep the lights on, but we seem to care about a data center. It's, yeah. No, it doesn't matter to me. You know, like, it'll sort itself out.
2: Yeah. Do you think it's a trust thing, Ben? You know, the Prime Minister in that chat with Mike this morning mentioned, similar to the oil and gas ban, that once that was banned for ideological reasons, very difficult to get that investment back in the country. Do you see the same if we say no to these guys? That's it. That's our chance, and they'll never come back.
1: Oh, absolutely. We've already seen that in the parts of the UK and Aussie that have put the handbrakes on and the investments disappeared overnight. So, I think just full steam ahead, let's just get it done, get the investment, and because AI is the future, and if we don't embrace it, we're just going to be left behind and all end up broke because that's where the money is.
0: Mm. Yeah, I mean, that's the thing. If we want to be a high-tech country that, you know, with increased productivity, then, you know, and I've talked a lot on the show that I have my doubts about some of the functionality of AI.
2: Mm-hmm.
0: Absolutely. I'm not a massive fan.
2: Yep.
0: And later on, I'll talk about how the potential investment between the chip manufacturers, the data center builders, and the AI companies is kind of a dodgy sort of circle that could end up in one of the biggest bubble pops of all time.
2: Terrifying.
0: But that's another issue.
2: Yep.
0: If we're using data centers, if we're using data on our phone, if we're doing all those kind of things, then, you know, do we want to be a high-tech country or not?
2: Yeah. Do we want to say yes, or do you agree with the Greens that we want to say no to these particular data centers? What do you say? 0800 80 1080 is the number to call.
0: Pete, welcome to the show. How are you?
3: What's good.
0: Your thoughts on this?
3: Yeah, good. No, actually, for me to actually agree to Glowy's, I run for you say something, but I reckon we've got to put the handbrake on. Like the Aussies are even thinking about clamping down on it. We've got to be very wary. We've already got the smelter down Bluff down there. They're getting subsidised like hell for us by you know, to create a lot of jobs down there. We don't want to have another one of those where we are subsidising someone else's power. And she said, going last night, I listened to Tim last night, and you know what that data centre, what it will cost on power, it'll run the size of a Hamilton. That's what they're basically going to use for power. We're already struggling in New Zealand now with our power, running Huntley with coal. And I think we've got to be very careful because Chris Luxon, he wants votes, of course he does. I don't mind him at all. I think he's not doing too bad, but be very careful with this spiral that's coming in here. Will be another cheapskate for them. Oh, here's the dummies down there. We'll use their system. We'll use their power and we'll plug into their power source. No, if they want to come down here.
0: What kind of businesses do you want? Because New Zealand needs to make a lot more money. We need to be more productive. We can see that. We're apart from our agri sector, we're struggling across the board. So what businesses, if you don't want a data centre to come in and spend $3 billion in Southland, then what kind of businesses do you want to be attracted to New Zealand, Pete, so we can make some money and our economy can grow?
3: Yeah, I want, you know, I'm a Taranaki. I want oil and gas and do that, turn that back on. We need that. People don't realise that we need that. But with these data centres, just be wary. Obviously, she's Glowy. She's, you know, she has her point of view, but I actually signed the petition. For me to sign a petition, I look into it. I actually signed, let's put the brake on, research.
0: You signed the petition to put the brake on the Southland data centre?
3: No, basically what she said, that petition that she's got running.
0: Oh, right, for all data centres.
3: Overall.
0: Yeah, right.
3: Yep. Look into that.
0: Do you have a smartphone? Do you

0: Are you a big computing guy, a big tech guy at all, Pete?
1: Not really, but we're a population of 5 million people. These people that are coming here in New Zealand, as I was repeating myself here, you've got to be wary that they're not going to take advantage of us again. We always do in New Zealand. We get taken advantage by these big companies. Let's, like, Glowy, you're sort of right. Let's look after our own people.
0: So what kind of investment in New Zealand do you want then? Do you not want any overseas investment at all, or is there a type of overseas investment into the country that you would support, Pete?
1: Yeah, I want investment in New Zealand, but long as I'm not going to cause pollution, like about the sludge thing you mentioned before. Let's have a look at this. It's all starting there.
0: Well, Environment Southland says that the environment effects were assessed as no more than minor for this particular data centre. Directly affected parties gave written approval, and an independent commissioner decided the regional consent. The sludge one, we can't find any proof of that sludge one anywhere. I'd love for someone to send it through. But this is a closed water system. So I think we can be pretty sure there's not going to be sludge, and it's not using as much water as one of the ones that uses evaporation to cool the plants. So if someone could say to you, Pete, if you could be shown, if you had a look at the reports and they came back and said that it was going to be environmentally have a smaller environmental risk than some of the things you see online or some of the things that Chloe Schwalbrick is saying, would you then support it?
1: I will do, but first of all, let's look into it before we go ahead and do something which we might regret years to come, and look into it. The A1, it's all pretty new. They're rushing through here. So why Australia's already looking at it. They're going to put the handbrake on it too. Why are they doing it?
0: Well, I mean, you could equally argue if Australia's having problems getting them up, then we want to get them up as quickly as we can. That would be the other way to look at it. If Australia's putting handbrakes on, because who knows why people put the handbrakes on things. Mm. Sometimes they know a lot and sometimes they don't. And this has become a big thing online. And I think not a higher than zero part of it, Pete, is that data centers have become the focus, the physical focus of anger that people have towards AI and towards the tech bro kind of situation, right? So I think there's some of it's true and some of it's a huge exaggeration. So if Australia believes all the, for want of a better word, hysteria, and we don't, wouldn't we be at an advantage over Australia for once in some kind of investment, Pete?
1: Oh, yeah, I don't mind, but I'm going to look into it the next year before I say yes, it's okay.
0: Yeah.
1: Until I start doing some...
0: So you're not happy with what Environmental Southland has come back with their assessment of it?
1: I've not read that yet, but I'm going to look into it and make sure.
0: Cool. Have a look, Pete. Yeah. Hey, thanks so much for your call, mate. Appreciate it.
2: 0800 80 1080. If you're with Pete and you've signed this petition or you're against the data centres, keen to hear from you on why, or if you think it should be all go, because it will provide an incentive to our economy, or certainly a step ahead of other countries. 9292 is that number.
0: And if you can find the evidence of that sludge accusation against a data centre, because still can't find it.
2: Yeah, we're still looking.
0: And no one's seen it through. So if you've got that evidence, we'd love to see it.
2: It is 26 past one. Back very shortly.
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9: Fearless, focused, informed. It's the Mike Hosking Breakfast.
10: Maternity leave got its day in the sun, part policy, part political scrap, as it turned out. Nicola Willis is the National Party finance spokesperson. Any regrets going after Brooke and turning it into what it became?
11: I absolutely didn't do that. Brooke has achieved a lot in her role, whether it's repealing fair pay agreements, health and safety reform, expanding 90-day trials.
10: That list of Brooke stuff you just gave, you didn't give yesterday, and you know it. 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
11: Not true, Mike. I was asked a question.
10: I watched the whole thing live. You didn't give me that list.
9: Back tomorrow at 6 a.m. The Mike Hosking Breakfast with Bailey's Real Estate News Talk ZB.
2: Very good afternoon. 2:29 past 1, and we're talking about data centres in New Zealand. Whether you think they're evil, whether you think it is an economic advantage. Now, just a quick pushback on Pete, who rang before. Great caller, but he mentioned Australia has said no to data centres, and that is not true. So the latest is Prime Minister Albanese. He's had a clear policy shift. So that is large-scale AI data centres in Australia will be legally required to underwrite new power supply, but put at least as much energy into the Australian grid as they take out of it. That's a very similar policy as our government are running at the moment.
0: Yeah, on a similar topic there, this text says, all keen for data centres, however conflict of interest of Gentailers associated and have shares in it. What this text is talking about here, Mercury has invested $53 million for a 12.7% stake in this data grid data centre near Invercargill. It also signed a 140-megawatt purchase option in March. So you could argue that, I mean, there's two ways. Mercury says that could connect the project's demand with investment in new renewable generation. So you could argue that that is the best way that New Zealand can make money out of a data centre. Mm. A data centre needs a lot of power, and then we produce the infrastructure to make more power to sell to them, right?
2: Yep.
0: And then we're potentially making money over and over and over and over again, and it's a bonus.
2: That's right.
0: So if they can bring more power online, and one of the reasons why they're putting it down where they want to put it is because it's near the hydroelectric dam situation, right?
2: Yes, yeah.
0: Absolutely. And as we're saying before, we've got Tiwai Point, right, sucking a lot out of that system to make aluminium at the moment. So, you know, arguably that could be a bad thing that the Gentailers are involved, or it could be a good thing that it's an opportunity for them to make a whole lot of money by increasing the generation and selling the power to them.
2: There's a lot of people trying to figure out how we can generate more power, and that's one option, right?
0: Yeah. I mean, that's how things work. Someone builds something, and then you find a way to make money supplying them with something.
2: Yeah, should be a win-win.
0: Yeah. Whether that's building materials, labour, or in this case, sell power to them.
2: Yeah. What do you say? 9292 is the text number, and 0800 80 1080. If you're down in Southland, how do you feel about this consented data centre not far away from you guys? Are you for it because it's going to bring jobs, or are you against it? Tell us. And coming up after the headlines, we have a chat with Ben. He reckons with when it comes to data centres, it's a case of the unknown. So taking more of your calls, 0800 80 1080.
0: Hi guys, can you please confirm whether the data centre in Southland will use 9% of New Zealand's total electrical production, or is this just a rumour? Yeah, that is just a rumour. It will not use 9% of New Zealand's total electricity production. Okay.
2: Yeah, good to clarify that. Keep those texts coming through. Headlines with Raylene coming up. It is 29-2.
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24: With Your Ride, New Zealand's number one taxi app, download Your Ride today. The Prime Minister says Donald Trump's excuse for raising New Zealand's import tariffs from 10% to 12.5% is ridiculous. The US claims new rates for 41 countries are about cracking down on forced labour in supply chains. Telecommunications company Spark is splitting its operations in two as a step towards potential sale of some non-core products. The connectivity division will manage core telco and IT, and the digital division will deal with cloud and non-core digital products. It's understood a developer will submit its fast-track development application this week to turn North Canterbury's former Pegasus golf course into housing. The South Island is still pulling above its weight on job listing growth, rising 15% year-on-year in Canterbury from April to June, and 7% on the West Coast. Auckland listings dropped 8%. Why the next month is pivotal in deciding Liam Lawson's F1 future. You can see the full column at nzherald.co.nz. Now back to Matt Heath and Tyler Adams.
2: Thank you very much, Raylene. It is 25 to 2 and we're talking about the Greens' idea for a moratorium, a one-year moratorium on consenting new data centres. They say there is worry about local water supplies being contaminated with sludge and also the large amount of energy they can consume. Christopher Luxon, among others, have pushed back on those claims, saying that the consenting data grid proposal in Southland would do none of those things.
0: Hey, here's a person with a name that doesn't line up well with their attitude.
2: Okay.
0: This is from Joy. Hey, Dick, cut power to North Island. We can have whatever we want down here. Stop sponging on the South Island.
2: Oh, that old chestnut.
0: From Joy.
2: From Joy. Yeah. Not much joy in that text.
0: Well, how is a data centre in the South Island sponging... The North Island sponging on the South Island.
2: It doesn't make any logical sense.
0: Well, wouldn't a data centre in the South Island be bringing a bunch of money into the South Island and some of that money would be coming from the North Island?
2: Yeah.
0: I mean, how do businesses work?
2: Mm.
0: So the product that a data centre would be selling, and I've got questions about the product,
2: mm-hmm.
0: but the thing it would be selling was its processing power for AI. Right?
2: That's right.
0: And,
2: yep.
0: and we're using it more and more. That's mm-hmm. what it's selling.
2: Yes.
0: Right, so they build it, someone invests in it, and then they... sell that thing and you sell services to them, you sell power to them.
2: Mm-hmm.
0: 1,200 people used in building it.
2: Yep.
0: Whole lot of money being pumped into the economy, 300 ongoing jobs.
2: Yep.
0: So isn't that how an economy works? And with whatever's coming out the other end, whether it's produce of some sort, manufacturing or some sort, you have a product, something makes it, it doesn't have a zero impact on the environment, nothing does. But if the money works out, then you have to do something, don't you?
2: Mm. Well, just for the city of Invercargill, I mean, surely a place like Invercargill is crying out for high paid jobs, and having 1,200 people come in or be based in Invercargill building this thing, let alone the ongoing employment, as you say. I mean, isn't that a good news headline? Well, but it's the...
0: Well, periodically, you know, TY Point is used to hold the area hostage.
2: Mm.
0: If the hourly minimum price goes down even slightly,
2: yes,
0: there's always threats to pull out.
2: Mm.
0: Isn't there?
2: Yeah, very true. What do you say, though? 0800 80 1080 is the number to call, and 9292 is the text number.
0: The text says, Matt and Tyler, that guy that rang and signed the petition to pause the data centre consenting is a classic example of how dangerous the Greens are and the people basing their decisions on falsehoods. Both the Aussie stance and the sludge accusations have been shown in 10 minutes of your investigations to be false, and people base their viewpoint on this garbage information, says Keith. I mean, that's the thing. When you try and investigate this and you investigate the pushback on data centres overseas, and I think there's a legitimate pushback financially on these data centres and how they're being funded in the circle with the chip manufacturers, all this kind of stuff, right? But when you push back at a lot of these accusations, they're just online accusations. They're TikTok accusations. They're Instagram accusations. They're X accusations. They don't actually provide any proof of them.
2: Mm. Yeah, you've got to be very careful from taking whatever the Green Party or any other party says, for that matter, by their word. I mean, a text before saying, is it true about the 9% of the national power the centre's going to use? That was clearly wrong. But that's what happens when these sort of things come into the ether, is that those words are taken verbatim.
0: Yeah, this text says, I would support the Greens' idea of a moratorium on it, in the sense that we don't get ourselves ripped off. Our country is bad for getting walked over.
2: Mm.
0: But it's not like people haven't been looking into this for a while. It's been investigated by Environment Southland.
2: Mm.
0: There's been quite a lot of work done about it. It's not like they're just coming in like selling us a monorail. You know, and we're using these data centres.
2: Mm.
0: You're using them right now.
2: Yeah.
0: People are using them constantly, using these data centres. Yep. So it's not like they're something that we don't use.
2: Mm.
0: It's just... we're using overseas data centres at the moment.
2: That level of hypocrisy that's involved with that, what do you say, though? 0800 80 1080 is the number to call. Ben, you reckon it's a case of the unknown with these centres?
0: Oh, sorry, my mouse, as usual, doesn't work.
2: Just having some massive problems with the phone here.
0: Well, is this some kind of data centre issue? All right, there we go.
1: G'day. Hello.
2: G'day.
0: Hello, Ben. How are you, mate?
1: Yeah, hey, hang on. I'll clear my throat again. Mum's listening, you see.
0: Oh, okay.
1: Hi, Mum.
0: Hi, Ben's mum.
1: We've been down this path before, fellas, with 5G towers, with nuclear reactors, you know, and it's just a case of the unknown. Data centres safe as houses. We've all seen Terminator 2.
0: Great movie.
1: And Skylab, you know. These things, if they do turn tits up, we can chuck on our red band gumboots and our insulated axe handles, and we can go and cut the power to them, just like that.
0: Yeah,
1: you know, and it's solved. You know, it's not like mining. It's not like gas, drilling for gas, and all these risks that come to it. It's a room. It's a house. It's a big old building. And it's filled with a whole bunch of computers going nunnel, nunnel, nunnel, and counting their zeros and ones. And we're making money off it.
0: Mm.
1: So at face value, yeah. But like I said, if it goes tits up, we can solve it.
0: Yeah.
1: But
0: do you use AI? Do you use much stuff that's going through a data center, Ben?
1: I had a go with it. I had a go with this app. You take a photo of someone, and then you can sort of take the mickey out of them with, you know, well, I've had a lot of fun with it.
0: Mm.
1: And the other day I got one AI to talk to another AI using my daughter's phone with the same thing, and I was trying to get one to beatbox and the other AI to rap on top of it.
0: Yeah.
1: And that was quite... Yeah.
2: Great use.
1: You know, you can have some fun with it, but I wouldn't rely on it. I wouldn't rely on it to produce me a golden Grammy.
0: Yeah.
1: Or yeah.
0: Well, yeah, I think that what that's one of the big problems that is outside of this conversation, but the idea right now is what we're using AI for. You can do that, doesn't cost you anything. But right now, those AI companies are losing an insane amount of money. If you see the amount of money OpenAI is losing, Gemini is losing, they are losing so much money because that's what people are using it for. Mm. And if they actually charged you any money to do that, Ben, you wouldn't pay for it, would you?
1: No, I would not. And I'm a bit old school like that with things, but look, you know, we're just traveling down that path of the unknown, and I think we need to put the big boy and big girl pants on and make some money. Obviously, the world operates around money, and we need to get involved with it and do it safely. But but I can understand the pushback on things with like anything, that's the unknown. But we can't sit around sending Morse code and sending smoke signals to each other when we've got to have a party, you know?
2: Yeah. Ben, thank you very much for your thoughts, mate. Really appreciate your call. 0800 80 1080. It is 17:02. Back very shortly.
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2: 14:22. So the Greens want to have a one-year moratorium on consenting new data centres. Do you agree? 0800 80 1080.
0: As Sexa says, hey, when you ask Pete what should be done to grow our economy, he didn't answer. Could you at some point ask Chloe what she would do to grow our economy? She wants no drilling, less cows, more pine trees, and using more to so-called poor countries for carbon credits. That is the biggest question that New Zealand needs to ask.
2: Mm.
0: We're hugely in debt. We've got low productivity and we have very, very high expenses.
2: Hmm.
0: So we have to find things to make money.
2: That's right.
0: But as this person says, this is New Zealand in full swing. We have people anxious about our health system and the cost of living, but as soon as a project comes along that provides investment and employment, it gets belittled.
2: Hmm. Seems to be the case, but what do you say, Neville?
27: Hi, how are you?
2: Good. What's your thoughts?
27: Well, I've got more than a thought. My son was involved with building data center for a large company, and there's other things around why Australia hasn't bought them. They didn't build in Australia, and that was because there's so much red tape over there. Mm. I know you mentioned that they do have stuff going on, but there's too much red tape. So data centers, I mean, there's a couple already built in New Zealand, by one of the biggest companies in the world.
0: Well, we've got 56. So, we've got 56 operational data centers in New Zealand of various sorts.
27: Well, there you go, right? So everybody uses electric stuff, electric cars and everything like that. It's all, a lot of this stuff is done by AI. There's a lot of stuff in, a lot of electrical stuff is AI these days. Elon Musk, if you remember, about a few years back, he tried to have the same thing, to try and hold the AI investment for 6 months, and he couldn't even do it. And what Chloe going to do? I mean, the Green Party, since in conception, all they've tried to do is slow every country that they're in. I mean, I can't understand how someone like that relies on technology for her job, and yet is trying to slow it down to the Stone Age.
0: That would be the question I'd ask. Are you saying that we have a moratorium on on these data centers? But are you also suggesting that we don't use, you know?
27: No, not you.
0: I'm just saying, is that the suggestion that we're looking at whether we're going to use AI in this country? Because if you're going to use AI, if you're not going to have data centers here, and you're using AI, then you're just using data centers overseas. So what's the advantage there? You don't get the money from building them here. You don't get to sell power to them there. No one works in them. So, but there's no suggestion we're not going to be using AI. Mm. So
27: we're already using it. You're using AI. Everybody's using AI. You know, so it's already here to stay. And it's Elon Musk. The problem Elon Musk had a few years back, if you remember, I mean, it was on the news and everything. I mean, AI is advancing so much every minute of time. I mean, you can't hold it back. You can't hold advancement back. And, you know, with the state of where New Zealand's at, if you can make money out of something, and it's not going to create any, like all this sludge shit that whatever the Green Party's carrying on about. Listen, everybody knows that even your laptop and stuff has got water-cooled system. An AI system tower is it's just a larger conception of your laptop. So she hasn't complained about that yet, and she probably uses one. So you know, where's a brain cell?
2: Yeah.
27: So I can't understand where I'm talking about the Green Party, can't get past the conception that she uses AI every day, yet she's against it. And why would you try and, if Elon Musk can't do it, and why would you do it? How in the world are we going to go forward instead of backwards like the Green Party want us to?
2: Mm. Yeah. Fair point, Neville. I mean, look, when it comes to the scaremongering, I think that's a big part of it, right? Is that there's been a whole lot of propaganda put out there into what data centres around the world are doing to local populations.
0: Well, it's what populist parties like the Greens do, right? So they throw something out there that makes everyone angry. So they go, we've got sludge coming out of data centres, even though this one isn't that kind of you know, this
2: closed
0: one
2: has circuit, been reticulated. Yeah.
0: Well, I mean, in terms of the really, really energy consuming ones are the ones that use evaporation to cool, right?
2: Yeah.
0: But so you go, you throw all this stuff out here on social media, and then people aren't really having a discussion about the actual data center as it is, as Environment Southland has said that the environmental effects were assessed as no more than minor.
2: Mm.
0: But we're out there talking about sludge. We're out about talking about these terrible things, and it is just, it's, how do you put it? It's It just makes the conversation so difficult for people to have.
2: Yeah.
0: If people aren't just talking about the pure facts of the matter and the particular situation that's going on right there in Southland.
2: Exactly.
0: Rather than bringing in all these crazy things from all around the world and pointing them at this situation here, you know?
2: Yeah, exactly. What do you say, though? 0800 80 10 80. Do you think it has got out of hand in terms of the propaganda online when it comes to data centres? Are you all for it or are you against it? Tell us. 9292 is the text number. We'll be back very shortly.
0: Do you know what's ironic? There's a bunch of people that are sending through massive AI responses saying that data centers are bad. So they're using data centers free of charge to grind through an insane amount of prediction tokens to produce these answers and then texting them through using data centers to say that they're very anti-data centers.
2: It is high-level irony, isn't it? Keep those AI responses coming through. 9292, it is 8 to 2.
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2: News Talk ZB 5 to 2, we're talking about data centres and the Greens' plan to put pause on those for the next year. This text says, afternoon boys, apart from some GST and some power dollars, what's the benefit to New Zealand Inc? Because it won't make any money, so they won't be paying income tax, and if they did, it'll just be another Google and it will go offshore, otherwise bring it on. So a couple of things on that, this is just from Mercury. So they said, we have deep renewable development pipelines and long duration demand from large electricity users like Data Grid NZ. That provides us with the revenue that underpins our investments in new renewable generation developments. So that's just one element to it.
0: Was that AI?
2: I don't know. It looked like a direct quote, but maybe it was. But just as I was reading it out, I thought that sounded a bit AI.
0: Yeah. Well, to be fair, I guess it wouldn't be ironic because if that's from Mercury, they've invested a lot of money into this particular power plant. I mean, this particular data plant.
2: Yeah. So we're going to carry this on after 2 o'clock, taking your calls on 0800 80 10 80. Do you buy in to the scaremongering, or you might think it is real concerns about these data centres in New Zealand, or do you think we should bring it on? We say no too much to these sort of projects that are hopefully going to move this economy forward. Tell us your thoughts. 0800 80 10 80.
0: I've got an objection I want to share next.
2: Okay.
0: To the whole thing.
2: All right.
0: Okay, the whole AI circular bubble of disaster.
2: I'm looking forward to that. Yeah. That is coming up very shortly. But new sport and weather on its way. Great to have your company on this Monday afternoon. You're listening to Matt Heath and Tyler Adams. Hope you're having a great day. Stay here. We'll be back with more in a few minutes.

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8: It's 2 o'clock. I'm Raylene Ramsey. The Greens say it should be easier for firefighters to get ACC cover for cancer. MP Mike Davidson's launched a members' bill to give automatic compensation to firefighters with cancers likely caused by their jobs. Current settings mean those developing cancer linked to carcinogens must prove it's because of work. The Greens say that burden of proof should be on ACC, not the workers. Co-leader Chloe Swarbrick describes this as a bare minimum.
9: They should not be having to fight paperwork in order to survive.
8: Spark is making moves towards selling part of its operations. The telecommunications company is splitting into two divisions, labelling core telco and IT services connectivity. A second digital division will deliver cloud and non-core products in a digital space. Spark is assessing maximising shareholder value in those services as a first step in a potential sale. A major appeal to build Christchurch's new Catholic cathedral. The Christchurch Catholic Diocese has unveiled plans for the $80 million project on Barbados Street, replacing the one destroyed in the quakes. Insurance payouts and asset sales will cover more than half the cost, with $19 million already fundraised. Bishop Michael Geelan says construction can begin once another $8 million is secured.
10: So many people speak of how their grandparents and great-grandparents helped fund our first cathedral. We are now called to respond with the same generosity in building our new cathedral of the Blessed Sacrament.
8: Chris Luxon says National also wants to expand medicine access after ACT's promise to spend more. It says if elected, it wants the percentage of health budget funding spent on meds to rise 1% every year until 2033, to eventually echo Australia's 12% share. It says it wouldn't bite into other healthcare spending. The Prime Minister, or Luxon that is, says National will announce its policy on this closer to the election.
11: We're open to wanting to expand access to drugs. It's just a question of how you afford it, how you do it.
8: Police say seven people died in crashes this weekend on roads from Northland to Dunedin, most closing major roads. Superintendent Steve Greeley says there's no excuse for dangerous driving. Christchurch hit a near-record low temperature this morning. The last time it got this chilly in the city was September 2020's -4.8. Lake Pukaki recorded the country's coldest temperature at -8. Met Service meteorologist Maddie Neal says the -4.7 in Christchurch today felt more like -7.
12: The drier air feels colder on your skin as there's no moisture insulating that, and also when you breathe it in, it's very dry. There's no moisture about, so that's why it can feel a bit colder.
8: Waikato's sunshine could soon be powering thousands of homes. Meridian Energy has received consent for a 110-megawatt solar farm near Morrinsville, and the PowerCo's board is now considering a final decision. The 230,000 solar panels will produce enough to power more than 25,000 households. Chief Executive Mike Roan says it'll reduce prices, boost supply, and create about 100 local construction jobs. It'll take 2 years to build from 2028.
13: To News Talk ZB Sport. Three new faces in the 44-strong All Black squad for rugby's greatest rivalry, but some high-profile omissions too. Rugby editor Elliot Smith looks at those who have missed out.
14: Coach Dave Rennie's call to go with only three halfbacks means Noah Hotham has gone from starting against the Springboks last year in Wellington to missing out on the tour to the Republic entirely less than a year later. Du Plessis Kerifi and Christian Ligo-Willi, who both earned their first caps under Scott Robertson last year, are also nowhere to be seen. The All Blacks' career of Ofa Tuangafasi now appears over too, having miraculously fought back from a serious neck injury last year, his name not among the eight props named. There's also no room for recent debutante Jamie Hanna, squeezed out by a returning Fabian Holland.
13: International rugby coverage with Access Solutions, elevating you and your business to a higher level. To our football Silver Foxes desk, the world's oldest professional player, 59-year-old Kazuyoshi Miura, has scored his first goal in almost 4 years. He's found the net in the 52nd minute for Japanese third-tier side Fukushima United in a 7-0 win in the Emperor's Cup over the weekend. Miura made his pro debut in 1986, was the face of the J-League when it launched in 1993, and earned the last of his 89 caps for Japan back at the turn of the century in 2000. His career will extend to a 42nd season, having extended his loan deal at Fukushima until June next year. Meanwhile, Tottenham manager Roberto De Zerbi feels their 2-0 friendly win over Auckland FC may not be the last time some young Spurs talent sees game time this season. Goal-scoring striker Dane Scarlett, winger Mikey Moore, and midfielder Luca Williams-Barnett were among the youth to impress at Eden Park. De Zerbi's open to giving opportunities to younger squad members who put their hands up and perform.
15: I never seen the age of the players. I just analyse the qualities and the potential of these players.
13: I'm Clay Wilson. That's Newstalk ZB News and Sport with Fisher Funds, investing in New Zealand for over 25 years. It's 5 minutes past two. Matt Heath and Tyler Adams are next.
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16: 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Now starting off along Rutsley Road, you've got a slow run heading southbound from Avonhead Park heading through to Yoldhurst. Brougham Street lights moderate build up between Barrington and Waltham. Riggerton Road gets busy both ways as you approach Clarence and Straven. West Coast Road gets busy heading past Haskett's, that is due to roadworks. 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
16: Weather Watch 24/7, your Met Service forecast for Ōtautahi Christchurch. Looking mostly fine with possible severe frost in sheltered places. Some light winds today, an overnight low of -2 tonight. Tomorrow, Tuesday, fine and clear with some light winds, then northerlies developing throughout the evening. A high of 14 degrees, accompanied with an overnight low of 0 degrees. Looking to Wednesday, mostly fine with some northeasterlies turning to northwesterly winds in the morning and evening. You can expect a high of 16 degrees on Wednesday, accompanied with an overnight low of 4 degrees.
7: 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Matt Heath and Tyler Adams Afternoons. Newstalk ZB.
17: G'day to you, welcome back into the show. It is 7 past 2, so as we've been discussing, The Green Party is calling for a one-year moratorium on consenting new data centres. It was one of the policies mentioned during their campaign launch over the weekend. So during that, co-leader Chloe Swalbrick said overseas experience shows that these projects constrain local water supplies, turn fresh water into sludge and consume large amounts of energy, pushing up prices for households. Christopher Luxon poo-pooed that, labelling the proposal alarmist. So this is all centres around Datagrid that has secured consent for a major data centre in Southland. And the chief executive says the facility will use a closed-loop cooling system, meaning the water will not be contaminated, and it could create, or it will actually create, 1,200 jobs just during construction alone.
18: Mm. Do you say data or data?
17: That's what I was just wondering there.
18: Data or data?
17: I say data.
18: Data.
17: You say data?
18: Data.
17: You say data. I say data.
18: All of a sudden, listening to you, I've got no idea whether I say data or data.
17: Did I use both options, I think, as I was just giving the wee pitch there?
18: I heard
17: the Prime Minister.
18: Really, this whole thing, that's really the issue, isn't it?
17: It is.
18: It's not this centre.
17: Nobody cares about that.
18: Thinking about building near Invercargill and the environmental impacts or economic impacts. It's whether it's data or data.
17: Mm.
18: Data grid.
17: 9292, let us know.
18: See, my problem with all this, and it's... I want us to build stuff, and I want investment from overseas, right? And I'm from Dunedin, but my family's from Invercargill, so I spend a lot of time down there.
17: Yep.
18: And there's not a lot of opportunities down there. There are some, but you could do more for the young people right down there.
17: That's right. Yeah.
18: And so more money coming into that region seems like quite a good thing, right?
17: Mm-hmm.
18: And if we're going to use data centers. As far as I'm concerned, they might as well be in New Zealand.
17: Mm.
18: And you look at this Environment Southland report. Describe the environmental, it's minor. No more than minor.
17: Mm.
18: The environment effects were assessed as no more than minor.
17: And that's big coming from the local council.
18: Like a medium-sized dairy farm, right?
17: I mean,
18: take a lot of power. But my problem with AI is the wider, almost Ponzi scheme of the whole situation.
17: Mm-hmm.
18: So if you look into it, this is how these companies are working at the moment, right? So you've got the big AI companies, right? So you've got a chip maker or a cloud company, right?
17: Mm-hmm.
18: And they invest in an AI company.
17: Right.
18: This is what's happening. This is how it's working. The AI company then uses that money to sign huge contracts for this computer capacity that we're talking about here. And then the data center operators borrow money and build facilities based on those contracts back on themselves. Then the operators buy the chips and the cloud systems and the networking equipment from the original investors. Those suppliers, then obviously they get rapidly rising revenue on the back of these incredible deals that raise the valuations, and then you get further investment, and then that's a lot of that new capital is invested back into the AI company, which are orders still more computer capacity.
17: Right.
18: See what I'm saying?
17: Yeah.
18: So at no point is the actual amount of usage or customer demand factored in, especially considering that at the moment these AI companies are running as loss leaders. So, you know, we had our caller before that had his two phones. One was beatboxing, the other one's rapping at it, right?
17: Yeah, great use of AI.
18: Free at the moment.
17: Mm-hmm.
18: But that's costing these companies a lot of money to do that, processing and crunching that in data centers, right?
17: And they can't figure out how to charge, right?
18: So it feels like an entire NVIDIA OpenAI bubble.
17: Mm.
18: And just circular investment situation. So whether, you know, we all use data centers, absolutely. And if we're going to use them, they might as well be in New Zealand.
17: Yes.
18: But my fear on this whole operation with the data centers and the AI companies is it's a massive bubble. So much of our stock market is invested in the situation. When that pops, then, it's going to be another, dot-com bubble pop, right?
17: Yeah.
18: More so.
17: Larger than that, yeah.
18: Many more. Hundreds and hundreds of billions of dollars have been pumped into this current AI bubble.
17: I can sit here and laugh at that, but that is terrifying because I don't know what else to do. When you explain it like that and it's some sort of massive Ponzi scheme between these big companies, what else do you do but laugh and hope that they can figure it out before it all implodes?
18: NVIDIA has invested $100 billion in OpenAI.
17: Mm.
18: So OpenAI can buy NVIDIA chips.
17: All right, what do you say on this? 0800 80 10 80.
18: Are not data or data, dat then are.
17: So
19: data.
18: Okay, we'll work on it.
19: Okay, right. Keep those texts coming through on 9292. And taking your calls, 0800 80 10 80. On these data centres, do you think they are going to be good for this country, or do you have concerns?
18: Yeah, and I think we're at the bottom of this data thing.
19: Okay, we've got an answer.
18: We'll get to that. All right.
19: Okay, 12 past 2, back in a mo.
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23: Kia ora, this is James Daniels. My wife Diane and I have now downsized. We're in our new home in Elmbridge Mews. You know, elm like the tree, bridge like a bridge, and Mews like the All Black case. And we truly couldn't be happier. We're next to the stream opposite Preston's Park, close to Burwood Hospital. There's no body corp, but it is a community of downsizers. All our neighbours are at least 45 years old, meaning Elmbridge Mews is a quiet and peaceful little enclave. And I don't want to sound la-di-da, but these are highly specced, beautifully built homes. And the best bit is, we have fee simple titles, which means we get the capital gain. Now, the two-bedroom, single-level, standalone houses with internal access garaging have just been released. And the new show home is open Tuesday to Sunday, 10 until 4. To find out where we are, search Elmbridge Mews. Remember, this is a new way of living with Northridge Living, and you'll downsize without compromise if you join us at Elmbridge Mews. Come on then, more to come soon.
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19: It is 2:15.
18: I mean, people just keep sending me 750-word essays produced by ChatGPT to say that data centres are bad. I mean, if you're really worried about what they're doing to the environment, then tuning through the amount of crap you're sending through from ChatGPT.
19: Yeah. How much energy you've just burnt through.
18: Have you read this? This person that texts that through. Because have you read all 750 words of that?
19: I guarantee not.
18: Yeah.
19: So, I mean, like, I can't even be bothered to read it because I know exactly where it's from.
18: Yeah. Well, they keep saying, I mean, this one is one of them. Someone's left the prompt in at the bottom. Anyway. So, and that's kind of the hypocrisy of it, right?
19: Yeah.
18: So people want to use data centres to blast through 750 words to me.
19: Mm-hmm. Lazy.
18: Paying nothing for that, right?
19: Mm-hmm. Free.
18: Because this is what Ben says, right? Hi, guys. AI, what is it? This text here that came through, whereas as long as, basically the point was as long as there's revenue, here we go. Hey guys, AI companies are using their revenue to buy their own shares back. As long as the income is there, the bubble won't pop, Ben. But the income isn't there.
19: Mm.
18: Like, you would not believe how low the income, how the revenue earnings from OpenAI are compared to the investment that they're making now. And as someone says, look, they're trying to beat China to the singularity, right?
19: Yeah.
18: Well, I think we all know now that LLMs aren't the path to a singularity.
19: Mm. Yeah.
18: So, I mean, you're not going to get artificial general intelligence from a large language model.
19: No. You're and not. The hype plays into what they're trying to do. So, it's to try and keep those companies afloat.
18: So they're always releasing these statements that are more and more terrifying, Terminator-type statements, because They want you to be scared because they need to, they keep needing to generate more and more investment just to keep the whole thing going.
19: Oh, you know? I'm so tired of Anthropic.
18: So someone can send 750 words.
19: Yeah.
18: Didn't cost them anything. It cost someone something. It had to be crunched in an incredibly complex amount of crunching in a data center.
19: That's right. How many times have Anthropic, who produces Claude, they were meant to be the good guys. They broke away from ChatGPT because they thought Sam Altman was doing nefarious things. But how many times have you heard from them in the past year, we've built the most terrifying AI we've ever come across and it's going to end the world? I've heard that about six times. So where is it? Yeah. The world's still going. Either front up or shut up.
18: Yeah.
19: With your bloody world-ending AI.
18: They're trying to terrify people into investing money in the whole Ponzi scheme.
19: Yeah.
18: But yeah, you can. There's pretty good memes out there as well.
19: There is. Yeah. That is good stuff.
18: AI generated memes. I'm all for them. All right, Craig. Welcome to the show.
0: Oh, guys, what a lot to unpack there. Yes. It's data.
19: There's data?
18: Data.
19: Okay, good. Data. That's the big thing, Craig.
18: Not data. Yeah, got it.
0: Yeah, that's the most important thing about the whole conversation. Yeah,
18: cool. Well, I'm glad we sorted data. That one out.
19: Okay. Put a tick on that one.
18: We've achieved something today.
0: Yeah. I'm sure we have. Hey, look, what I see happening here is every time

0: and wanting to close businesses.
1: Yeah, so what are the approved businesses for making money? Because we need to make money to run our social services, our health system, all the things you need to do in an economy. We seem to be spending more and more money on that. So what are the approved ways to make money, Craig?
0: Basket weaving, I think.
1: Can you make a lot of that?
2: Yeah. Is there good expansion in that? I mean,
0: yeah.
1: What's the environmental impact of basket weaving, though, Craig?
0: Well, that would concern me too. Obviously, we would have to, regulate the basket weaving.
2: It's bad for the flax. Bad for the flax out there, you know. Won't someone think of the flax?
1: Yeah.
0: Pretty much. Maybe selling goldfish. I don't know. I'm not quite sure. Yeah.
1: Well, I mean, that's the thing, because any economic activity has some effect. You know, it had something. You got to balance it up, right? Mm. It's very hard for us to do things that have absolutely no effect on the world around us to make money. And you just balance up. Hopefully, it makes enough money to do good, employ people, feed people's families, pump into the social welfare system, all those kind of things, right? That's what you hope. But are you a bit worried about these data centres? What did you say?
0: In terms of
1: how little money they actually bring into the economy once they're running, right?
0: That is a concern to a certain degree. Like, once they're up and running, they're almost neutral. But we have to have data centres. Mm. That's a fact. And for us to always be pushing everything offshore, like our oil, our coal, our everything that we get, the Green Party keeps pushing for us to, we should be importing everything. No, we need to make some money out of this, and there's money to be made there, I have zero doubt. It's about how we regulate it, I guess.
1: Mm-hmm.
0: But I've learnt a lot in the last week or two about data centres, because I tend to, when something raises head like this, I like to actually know that I'm actually making what I think are reasonably good decisions.
1: Mm-hmm. And you've been firing up data centres all around the world to educate yourself on data centres, Craig?
0: I have been chewing up data centres. So basically 70-80% of the water evaporates as clean vapour.
1: Mm-hmm.
0: But
1: they're also unpopular data centres, those ones, because you have to keep pumping the water in, right? So that's those data centres use up a lot of water, whereas this one they're looking at near Invercargill is a closed water system. So they're cooling without evaporation, because the evaporation is just endless water coming in, right, Craig?
0: Yeah, so they're catching the evaporation, which is what I really like about this data centre. It looks like somebody's put the time into making it as environmentally friendly as possible.
1: Right. So you've got the cools, evaporates, hits the roof, comes back down.
0: Basically. Mm-hmm. So, basically they're catching the vapour and reticulating it. So there's no loss. There's no loss of water from it. So once you've got the system up and running, it's just basically reticulating, which is really clever. I wasn't aware that these centres... I'd always thought it was a continuous water flow.
1: Mm-hmm.
0: But the more I dug down and then looked at what is being proposed from the South Island, it's a really clever system.
1: Yeah, and so if we accept that it's not going to suck all the water out of the water table and turn everyone's water supply into sludge, what about the ability to, our ability to power that power centre and the effect that could have on costs and
0: I think that's the issue, is realistically, obviously it needs a huge amount of power. We're low on power because of Labor Green issues from the past that have made it very difficult for us to build hydro, build different things. So if we're going to sort of accept data centres as a norm in New Zealand, then we definitely have to work out the, how are we going to power these things?
2: Do you think Mercury they've kind of alluded to that they've made a deal with this particular company because they've got consent, and if it goes ahead, then it's going to give them steady revenue of the power renewal.

0: renewable power that they're buying, and Mercury can then reinvest that into more renewable infrastructure.
1: Well, that's what they're saying. Mercury has invested $53 million, or 12.7% stake in this data grid, and they say that that can be invested into renewable generation. I mean, that's, you know, sounds nice.
2: Yeah, the power companies are backing themselves on this, and I really think that that's important. We can't keep saying no all the time to infrastructure and to building alternative sources of energy. So I think this is the big thumbs up, boys, to get us going.
1: Yeah, I mean, isn't that how an economy works? So you have a data center, it's crunching a lot of data, and you're selling them a lot of energy. They're not generating the energy themselves, so they need that. They buy it off Mercury, and Mercury hopefully reinvests such that they can generate the energy, and a whole lot of money's made in Southland.
2: And that's got to be good for Southland, really. I mean, there's not a lot going on down there other than TY. And if you're a green person, then wouldn't you rather see data centres than TY aluminium smelter?
1: Yeah,
0: you think so?
1: Well, yeah. Well, I mean, all business has an environmental effect. All manufacturing does, farming does, data centres do. It's just a matter of which ones you want to be involved with. Craig, welcome to the show.
0: Thank you.
1: By Craig, I mean thank you for ringing. He's already been on the show.
0: Yeah. Good caller. Very good caller. Yeah. Thank you very much, Craig. 0800 80 1080. Do you agree with Craig? Have you looked into this particular data grid, data centre down in Southland, and what did you think?
1: And to the person that texted in all caps, screw the data centres, save our water, did how Craig described the whole system of catching the evaporated water and keeping a closed system, that make you feel better about your water?
0: Yep, let us know. You can still be in all caps if you want. 9292 is that number. Back very shortly, it is 25 past 2.
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0: Very good afternoon to you. It is 27 past 2. Couple of texts here. This one says, g'day lads. I realise I'm a bit of a hypocrite as I'm very happy to use AI, just not happy to have too many data centres here in New Zealand. Found what Matt said about investor bubble interesting. Not something I had ever considered and will have to give it some thoughts. That's from Jeff. And this one, g'day guys. The data centre down in Southland would be a boon for the local economy. Those 1,200 jobs just for construction alone, along with the other you would expect highly paid positions going forward. Isn't that what we want to see in more small places around New Zealand? keep those texts coming through. 9292 is that number, and taking your calls, 0800 80 10 80. Plenty of calls on the line.
1: I don't know what Chloe's position on golf courses is, but they're nice and green, like her party. Check out the water usage for golf courses compared to data centres in the US. Maybe she needs to shut down all golf courses in New Zealand. Yeah, that's the comparison. So you start describing these big numbers of water being used, and this is a different type of setup than the ones that are just evaporating the water at the top. Obviously, this one, this data grid one, but yeah, it always comes back about the same as a golf course or a small dairy farm.
0: Yep, puts it into perspective.
1: But it's new and scary.
0: It is, yeah, that seems to be the case. Keep those texts coming through, 9292, and we'll get to some of your calls very, very shortly. But we've got headlines hot on our tail with Raylene. 0800 80 1080 is that number to call. What's your thoughts on the data centres in New Zealand?
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18: With Your Ride, New Zealand's number one taxi app, download Your Ride today. Thames Foursquare and its owner have been fined for making two migrant workers pay $120,000 between them to secure jobs, who they also had to repay. The Greens have put up a members' bill to make it easier for firefighters to get ACC cover for cancer, likely caused by their jobs. Spark is making moves towards selling its cloud and non-core products in a digital space, but not its core telco and IT services connectivity. The Christchurch Catholic Diocese is looking for money to help with its $80 million Catholic Cathedral project on Barbados Street, replacing the one destroyed in the quakes. Police are hunting for 31-year-old Jeanne O'Neill Harvey, last seen at the Bay of Islands Opua Marina on July 13. She may be disguised in burqa-style clothing. Meridian Energy has received consent for a 110-megawatt solar farm near Waikato's Morrinsville, which would have 230,000 solar panels, producing power for more than 25,000 households. The move on rough sleeper bill is welcome, but the government CBD land ownership is part of the problem. You can read Auckland Mayor Wayne Brown's full column at nzherald.co.nz. Back to Matt Heath and Tyler Adams.
0: Thank you very much, Raylene. So we're talking about the Green Party's policy. They are calling for a one-year moratorium on consenting new data centres. The latest that's caused some controversy is the data grid that has secured consent for a major data centre in Southland. So do you think these data centres are bad for New Zealand, or do you think we need to get on this horse and it will be good for our economy in the long run? 0800 80 1080 is that number to call.
1: The question you asked is the one that never gets asked. If you want to tell us how the country is not allowed to make money and grow the economy, you need to tell us what we can do and how it works, is this texter. Reduce the herd, no mining, pause data centres, higher taxes. How do we make money? That should be the first question anyone asks after they push to shut down or restrict ways that we can make money.
0: Mm.
1: Yeah, I'm just trying to work out what other ways that are acceptable to make money, because
0: I mean, you've talked about a lot of very profitable industries in the past that the Greens don't like, so I don't know. I don't actually know what would be the industries that the Greens would say would be okay to get our economy moving forward. If you do know, 9292 is the text number, 0800 80 1080 is the number to call. Matthew, how are you?
19: Yeah, g'day guys. I generally enjoy the show, but I'm always reluctant to call Talkback because it's just such a manipulated format. I mean, we're an hour and a half into the debate and you've had five callers to air, all with sort of very pro data centre AI views. Anyway, no. I've got a different view.
1: Well, hang on a minute. We've had views of all over the shop. Mm. That's why we share the text messages if the call's coming through, but you've got through. It's not manipulated at all.
19: It's an important debate. Go back and listen to the show and you'll get an idea.
1: We get hundreds of calls and we take the calls, right? So we don't control what people say. In what way is it manipulated, Matthew?
19: Yeah, there's no doubt about that. I mean, the board was full. It took me about half an hour to get through, right? And that's when you took one to two calls and I've been on the line for 50 minutes. I'm fine with that, right?
1: Yeah, but we're not manipulating who gets through. I'm not sure what your accusation of manipulation is. Sorry, just could you explain that?
19: Okay, well, let's drop that. Go back and listen to the show and I'll sort of get an idea of what I'm talking about.
1: No, just a second, mate. No, but seriously, you're saying that you're reluctant to talk because it's manipulated, but you can come on right now, you've rang through, and you can say whatever you want. Go for it. It's not manipulated at all.
19: I'm watching Talkback because of the manipulated nature of the format. And I know that for a fact. But anyway,
0: we're letting you say what you want to say, Matthew. There's no editing going on. This is a live show. You can present your point of view as you see
19: it. Excellent. I want to talk about the AI issue, okay? Data center issue. That's what I'm talking about. And it got me wondering yesterday, right? I wondered what the state of Talkback would have been back in, the 1940s when they dropped those bombs on Hiroshima and Nagasaki. And then the ongoing arms race, and as we created enough nuclear weapons to blow the planet up several times, because I think that the AI and, along with the data center infrastructure has potential to be an equal sort of existential threat.
1: Once I've gone back and listened to this show to see if it's manipulated, I'll go back to the 1940s and I'll listen to Talkback from back then, Matthew, and then I'll report back to you.
19: Good idea. No, you do that. But look, have you guys ever visited the site of a data centre?
1: Well, it depends what size data centre you're talking about. Mm. This would be I've never been to the size of the one that they're proposing to build in Southland. But there's data centres all over the country. We've got 56 large ones, but 80 altogether if you take the smaller ones.
19: Yeah, I became aware of them first back in about 2020, 2021. When they started going up near me, and I had no idea what they were. All I knew it was a business that had absolutely no signage at all to identify it, and then 3 meter high spike fences and often electric fences as well. I thought, geez, what's going on here? This has got to be like a vault for gold or something. And eventually I found out it was just a data center, and I thought, well, why the security? What are they afraid people are going to drive in there and load the boot up with data and drive off? I mean, there's a lot of things about this that don't make sense on sort of an intuitive, instinctive level. And certainly the drive to build the amount of data centre slash AI infrastructure that's going on globally, including New Zealand. And I mean, it's a big picture thing, right? So there is billions of dollars being spent on the undersea cables to come into New Zealand. I mean, since just 2017. Yeah.
1: Yeah.
19: Mm. Sorry, I'm coming to just interrupted my flow. But the overall infrastructure and the spend on it doesn't, in some ways, it doesn't equate, like you're saying, Matt. But you know, the entire economy is a Ponzi scheme, so that's probably a subject for another day. But what I worry about is that, you know, the AI development itself is sort of too much, too fast. In the hands of too few, you know, it's in the hands of basically a handful of companies. And even the developers themselves have admitted that they don't fully understand how the AI models work. And only last week, I mean, you guys had reports on the station that, you know, these AI agents were escaping from their, they call it a sandbox. And
1: To be honest, Matthew, I call a bit of BS on those statements, yeah. And I'm suspicious of how they come out of the AI companies. It seems to me they want to spread terror to try and get more money invested, basically. So they put out these sort of dodgy things, and I read a lot about it. And you look into these claims just afterwards, and they're never quite as the press release suggests. But you continue, Matthew.
19: Regardless of that, I mean, you've got to look at the actual facts, which are the amount of money that's being spent and the speed at which they're doing it. If we look at sort of data capacity globally up until about 2019, it was pretty stable. Since then, it's exploded exponentially. And looking out to, you know, the current builds that are underway and the capacity that's going to create by the end of 2029, it's massive, and it's hard to imagine that that isn't being done. You know, like, I don't think that there isn't a very strategic plan behind creating that sort of capacity for the AI. And I think that there are bigger questions to ask about, you know, I know that the water usage and the power usage, that's definitely a thing. I mean, we can't sustain on our current grid, you know, many hyperscale data centers at all, because they use a huge amount of power. And I'm not really in favor of nuclear energy or the equivalent to power them. And that's the other thing. I mean, I've been around and I've looked at all these data centers, and they all have massive diesel generators that, at the moment, they're only fired up to make sure they're working every month or so. But say that the draw on those data centers does go up, and given that we're already compromising environmental standards to allow for the building of them, it wouldn't surprise me at all if the diesel generation is allowed to come online, you know, when they need that extra capacity. Because it's there, I mean, they've spent a lot of money on the infrastructure for it.
0: Matthew?
19: I mean,
0: Look, you go.
19: It goes on and on. Because I feel it's a technology that few of us know much about.
1: So, because we've got to move on, not trying to manipulate the show, but we've got to get to ads, because that's really why we're here. But so are you against AI as a whole? Because if you're pro AI, then they have to have data centers, right? Mm. If people are going to use AI, then there's going to be data centers. So are you just AI is a bad thing? It's controlled by bad people, and we don't want anything to do with it as a species.
19: Look, on the philosophical side of things, AI had the potential to be a very positive thing for mankind, right? But it needed to be developed in a benevolent way. I think we've already sort of lost control of it. And if we look at the dubious sort of individuals and companies behind it at the moment, and the fact that they're allowing AI to be put into autonomous weaponry and to kill humans and things like that, is we're already on a very slippery slope. And we're looking at recursive self-improvement in these agents. And when you incorporate that possibly into robotics, and we don't have full control or full knowledge of exactly what the AI's thought process is, and we're just powering up more and more grid and, you know, for the technology to expand. It's just, you know, it's just not a good idea. And
1: yep, thank you so much, Matthew. I don't mean to cut you off, but I think you had a good say there.
0: Absolutely.
1: I mean, there's definitely concerns about AI and what it's going to do to humanity. Mm. I think that my biggest concern with AI is it's going to make us really stupid. Because we're getting AI to do stuff that we used to do ourselves.
0: There's a lot of studies coming out on that now. Matthew, thank you very much. Good to get your point of view, mate. It is 17 to 3. Back very shortly.
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10: 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It's Matt Heath and Tyler Adams Afternoons. Have your say on 0800 80 1080 News Talk ZB.
0: It is 14 to 3 and we're having a discussion about these data centres. The latest one, a data grid down in Southland, has caused some concern, leading to the Green Party to say there should be a one-year moratorium on them.
1: This is a funny text. Guys, I know you needed to prove you weren't manipulating the show. I think that after 7 hours you gave that guy online, the point has well and truly been proved. So this is my request. Could you please manipulate this show? This sandbox approach that you had with the last caller made me hope that the robots would take over and finish us off as a species once and for all.
0: I think it's fair to say, and I certainly overcompensated for Matthew because he was hot under the collar and we let him go, arguably, for far too long. But Matthew, thank you for your call, mate. And hopefully you felt heard. There's no manipulation going on here, my friend. A couple of texts before we go back to your phone calls.
1: Hi, guys. I can't talk on air, but my husband will be involved in the construction of this South Island data centre. He's a Sparky, and he'll be on a 180K contract set to start later this year. We will relocate to Southland for 12 months.
0: There you go. And where do you think that 180K or a lot of it goes? Back into the local community.
1: Yeah.
0: So that's good for Southland.
1: So do you hate the data centres that you use all the time so much that you want this lovely lady's husband to not get this high-paying job?
0: Mm. Tell us. 9292 is the text. Rawiri, you're 50-50.
29: Tēnā koe, gentlemen. Tēnā koe. As a species, we're always evolving, but I'm just going to take you back to my grandfather was born in 1902 and found a woman in Shannon and returned back to his home in Taupo.
1: Lovely.
29: Grandfather, lovely.
1: Yeah, love Taupo.
29: Yep. Toboyip, and his grandfather was the first native Anglican minister down there, Reverend Hoita Te Hata. And he returned back to Taupo, and he established a settlement down there called Hātepe. And it was established in 1937. And around 1950, some power company, a river called Hinemaya, put some generators on it and supplied power to his residents, which has about 100 holiday badges on it, still going today.
0: Right.
29: And so, since we're talking about data centres, I'll just sort of give you a bit of a background on this. My grandfather, creating power for his residents. And so, I'm just going to keep... I'm not associated with anyone, no corporation, no associate, nobody. I'm just going to keep open-minded about it.
1: Right, so this power generation that was your grandfather, did you say? Was it Hoita Te Hata? Was that the Reverend Hoita Te Hata? Yeah. So that made his life better. So it was technology, and at the time, people were probably like, I know this has pluses and minuses, but in your opinion, it made things better for him.
29: Yes. Back in those days, 1937, we're talking a long time ago, but...
1: Yeah, that's a long time ago. Thank you so much for your call.
0: That's a fair point. See, technology can play, obviously it plays a part in the betterment of society. And whether this new data centre, a lot of people are using data centres, whether they think they are or not, but whether that is going to be a net benefit, an industry that we can leverage here, that's the big question, right?
1: Yeah, I mean, and whenever there's new technology, there's all kinds of, misunderstandings. Mm. You know, when electricity was first coming online, there was political cartoons about the electricity just spewing into the house when you left the socket on.
0: Mm, yes.
1: People didn't know how to go. They thought houses would just fill up with electricity like water if you didn't turn off your power socket, right?
0: Mm, yeah.
1: So people were freaked out. Mm. And so you've got other people saying that if you run a data center that all the water in the area turns to sludge.
0: Mm.
1: You know, both those things aren't true.
0: Yep.
1: But that doesn't mean that there's not problems with electricity.
0: Mm.
1: I mean, there definitely is problems with electricity. People get electrocuted.
0: Yep.
1: All those kind of things.
0: Yeah.
1: And there's problems with data centres as well.
0: Mm.
1: And they use a lot of power.
0: Yeah. So what do you say, though? 0800 80 1080. If you've looked into it, do you think it is scaremongering, some of the things that have been talked about? Or do you have genuine concerns? Tell us. 9292 is the text number. It is 9-3.
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1: According to Mark, this data centre may bring in $50 million a month just from the construction costs alone over a two-year period. This is massive for Southland's economy. Heard that from a mate who knows someone working on it. Mark, okay. If it's from a mate who's from someone that's working on it, then I believe it.
0: Yep.
1: You guys are missing the point. All I hear is money, money, money. New Zealand is known for its nature, which is brings in tourism. The issue is that the data centres pollute the water in a small island that claims water is precious. And with islands of issues of drought, can their money help us restore nature and bring back the water? Well, I mean, this data centre is a closed water system, so it won't be using a whole lot of water. Why are some Kiwis so against development of the country, and why do we not want our country to be successful, says this texter. This one says, hey fellas, the data centre will be a win-win situation. When Rio Tinto hold their hand out for more taxpayer dollars, we will be able to slap their hand and say goodbye. The Manapouri power scheme will be able to move to the data centres, plural, hopefully. Cheers. Joe? Jim from Invercargill here says, I'm all for pausing the data centre, not because of environmental concerns, but from power security. TY Point is starting up its fourth pot line soon, and a large silica plant is planned down here, as well as other industries. Lots of electricity needed, and on a still night, solar and wind just won't be enough. Boy.
0: Okay, man.
1: It's all over it.
0: Massive amount of feedback.
1: Yeah. And the final text I want to read about for this issue that I think will, I guess, finish off the two-hour discussion we've had.
0: Okay.
1: You knobs sound like Luddites.
0: Aw. It's nice. Are we Luddites? I don't know.
1: I don't know. I thought we were vaguely, I mean, I'm for the data centre. Because I think we need investment in this country.
0: Yeah.
1: And we are going to use data centres. But I do question the whole AI bubble. I'm pretty concerned about that. I'm pretty concerned about the lack of profits being made by these big AI companies compared to the amount of money that's being pumped into them.
0: Yeah. That's a fair concern. I've got to say, as Luddites, we're surrounded by quite a bit of technology here, Matt Heath.
1: I've got 1, 2, 3, 4, 5 screens, a laptop in front of me, got an iPhone here.
0: It's good stuff. You've got a microphone. You've got a whole radio station that you're operating on.
1: I do have a wind-up watch, though.
0: You Luddite. Yeah. You absolute Luddite. Thank you to everyone who gave us a call and text through on that discussion. There'll be certainly more on that as more development plans are created for the starter grid down in Southland. But really appreciate your buy-in for that one coming up after 3 o'clock. Question for you. Do women deserve more time off than men?
1: All right, so we're going to put the contentious issues behind us, are we?
0: Yeah. Something a little bit more light, a little bit more friendly.
1: What was that question? Do women deserve more time off than men?
0: Yeah. We're going to tell you more about that very soon. New sport and weather on its way. You're listening to Matt and Tyler Adams. Hope you're having a great Monday afternoon.
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18: It's 3 o'clock. I'm Raylene Ramsey. A passionate call for bipartisan support from the Firefighters Union on a Green Party members bill launched today. It would ensure firefighters with the required years of service diagnosed with a work-related cancer can get ACC cover without having to fight for it. Party co-leader Chloe Swarbrick calls it a no-brainer. NZPFU National Secretary Watty Watson says this is more than just a piece of legislation.
19: These are the lives of the people that protect us. So we ask for every political party, put down your political point scoring and back this bill.
18: In Europe, crews battling raging wildfires are racing against time with conditions tipped to heat up. More than a quarter of a million people have fled from flames across Spain and France, reducing villages to ghost towns. French crews are fighting flames near Bordeaux, and efforts continue near Madrid to stop flare-ups. Temperatures are expected to soar in both countries midweek with no rain in sight. CNN's Pau Mosquera is in Madrid.
20: The smoke in this area, it is so thick that it's impossible to be here without using a face mask.
18: Seattle police have confirmed multiple people have been injured after a shooting in the past 2 hours at the Seattle Center near the landmark Space Needle. It was hosting a food festival with the attack beginning about 6 p.m. local time. Witnesses have reported hearing multiple gunshots. Auckland Police and the Defence Force have disposed of an explosive device found this morning at Stillwater's Ara Waiti Road. 2 weeks ago, a 12-year-old girl found another piece of ordnance at nearby Orewa. Thames Foursquare and its owner have been fined for making two migrant workers pay $120,000 between them to secure jobs. Tobias McIntosh has more.
21: The workers paid the premium before coming to New Zealand on work visas. A Labour inspectorate investigation starting in 2023 found the money was used to pay the workers' own wages. The Employment Relations Authority has penalised the owner and business $44,000, which repaid the workers before the hearing.
18: MB says the staff were vulnerable with visas tied to the employer. The average advertised salary is edging up, with the biggest wins in the regions. Trade Me jobs figures show Auckland's average salary rose slightly to $78,000 last quarter, pipping Wellington for top major city. Taranaki led year-on-year salary growth, rising 7%, with the West Coast and Bay of Plenty not far behind with 5 and 4%. Trade Me Jobs General Manager Greg Cassidy says it's good news for job seekers.
22: Interestingly, this quarter, Auckland takes the crown. Wellington had that last quarter. We've also seen the West Coast feature here holding the highest average salary of just over $79,000.
18: Canterbury woke up to a record-breaking chill today of minus 4.7 degrees, the coldest temperature in 5 years. Christchurch was last this cold in September 2020 when the mercury plummeted to negative 4.8. Lake Pukaki recorded the country's lowest figures at minus 8 degrees. Met Service meteorologist Maddie Neal says commuters had an icy trip to work, with conditions making it feel like minus 7.
2: As the day goes on, those temperatures will start to rise, but not massively.
3: For News Talk ZB Sport, family first for Phoenix captain Alex Rufer, who signed a two-year contract extension with the A-League Football Club. The 30-year-old All Whites midfielder was linked with moves abroad, but is instead committed to a 14th and 15th season in the capital, now under coach Chris Greenacre. Rufer explains his decision.
10: It was the most important thing to be here with my young family. And then secondly, you know, Greeny. We've got a good relationship, and moving forward, what he wants to do here and his ideas and his beliefs completely align with me.
3: Football coverage with Nissan X-Trail, up to 10 years warranty when servicing with Nissan. Three newcomers and seven capped players have joined an expanded 44-strong All Blacks squad for their tour of South Africa. The 34 selected for this month's tests are joined by the uncapped trio of number 8 Simisi Tupou-Tailoa, prop Siali Lewaki, and playmaker Josh Jacom. Ollie Norris, George Bell, Fabian Holland, Ethan Blackadder, Timothy Tavatavanawai, Rika Ioane, and Amoni Narawa are the previous All Blacks added on. Captain Adi Savia will only arrive ahead of the Test Series opener on August 23rd. And a brief and somewhat bizarre update out of the West Tigers Rugby League Club on the saga involving Adam Dewey. Reports yesterday suggested the halfback was set to quit after refusing to play in their loss to Canberra on Saturday, having been asked to play out of position at lock. CEO Sean Mellencamp has held a 21-second press conference to confirm he's been part of a meeting with Dewey and coach Benji Marshall this morning.
23: It was a very positive and productive meeting. Adam will be at training tomorrow, which is a very good sign. And what's really important is that what is said in that room stays in that room. That's important for us as a club. We're all doing what's best for the club. Got no further comment. Thank you.
3: 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I'm Clay Wilson. That's Newstalk ZB News and Sport with Fisher Funds, investing in New Zealand for over 25 years. It's 5 minutes past three. Matt Heath and Tyler Adams are next.
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24: 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Now, starting off in Christchurch City, we do have a crash on Durham Street between Chester Street West and Armay Street. If you can update us there, the number is 0800 jammed. Looking to Rusley, it's bumper to bumper heading southbound from Sid Bradley through to Yoldhurst. Slow along Marsham northbound from Steedman to Yoldhurst as well. 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I'm Joe Wickens for time saver traffic.
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24: Weather Watch 24/7, your Met Service forecast for Ōtautahi Christchurch. Looking mostly fine with possible severe frost in sheltered places. Some light winds today, an overnight low of minus 2 tonight. Tomorrow, Tuesday, fine and clear with some light winds, then northerlies developing throughout the evening. A high of 14 degrees, accompanied with an overnight low of 0 degrees. Looking to Wednesday, mostly fine with some northeasterlies turning to northwesterly winds in the morning and evening. You can expect a high of 16 degrees on Wednesday, accompanied with an overnight low of 4 degrees.
17: 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Matt Heath and Tyler Adams Afternoons. Newstalk ZB.
0: Very good afternoon to you. Welcome back into the show. It is 3:06. So this is going to be potentially a fun conversation, potentially controversial conversation, but should women get more time off than men? So it is a story by The Times over in the UK written by journalist Helen Rumbleblow, but she looked...
1: What's her name?
0: Helen Rumbleblow.
1: Rumbleblow.
0: Rumbleblow.
1: She sounds like... Is she the daughter of Lord Rumbleblow? Or the Earl of Rumbleblow.
0: It's a powerful last name, isn't it? Rumbleblow.
1: That is a powerful last name.
0: It certainly is. So she looked at the leisure hours men have versus women. Have a listen.
25: Should women get more time off work than men? Data has revealed that men in the UK have on average 5 more leisure hours to relax every week than women. This amounts to men getting 260 hours extra of restorative rest and relaxation a year, adding up to nearly 11 full days off. A new survey of 2,000 people found that around 40% of women craved more time alone to relax every day, far more than men. And yet most women surveyed said they struggle to achieve me time, mostly because of the demands of housework. In marriages where women were the primary breadwinners, significantly out-earning their husbands, they still, quite astonishingly, spent more time on childcare and housework than their husbands. Data suggests that if you become a father, you're more likely to get ahead at work. You're more likely to get domestic support from a partner, and you're likely to maintain your access to leisure. What men are getting is a subsidy for their career growth, where they can outsource childcare, household labour, and administrative tasks to overworked wives. Could this be a factor in young women remaining single and childless in greater numbers?
0: Wow. Wow. So there's a lot in there.
1: It's a big, big thing. So, the initial question is,
0: should women get more time off than men? And just reiterating some of those figures she looked at. So she reckoned, according to data, that men get 5 hours more leisure time than women per week.
1: So what, she thinks that women should get more time off from work?
0: Yeah.
1: So that the employer gets involved.
0: Effectively, yeah, because then extrapolate that out, 260 hours per year, that equates to, she says, roughly 11 days of extra leisure time men have over women. So whether the employer comes in and says, because you are doing the lion's share of the housework, but is that really true?
1: Well, yeah, so would the argument be because, according to data, as she said,
0: mm-hmm.
1: Data.
0: Thank you.
1: Men get 5 hours more leisure time a week.
0: Mm.
1: That men are more productive at work because they're more rested. Is that her argument?
0: Well, there could be an element there.
1: And is that why men get ahead? Because they're not doing as much at home. But what does the employer care what's happening at home?
0: Mm. Exactly. Is that really on the employer to offer that 11 extra days? Yeah. Because
1: your employer cares about what's happening at work.
0: Mm.
1: And how productive you are at work, and that's what they judge you on, right?
0: But that claim she made right at the end of that video, that successful men are effectively farming out. Though the reason why they are successful is that they are farming out the housework, the childcare, and the administrative tasks in a relationship that are lumped on what she calls overworked women.
1: Mm. See, I'm going to push back on this because out of all my friends,
0: mm-hmm.
1: I don't see any men that don't cook meals. As many meals as their partners. A lot of my friends do all the cooking.
0: Mm-hmm.
1: In my friend group, it's the men that have got insanely tidy and are cleaning the house a lot.
0: Yes.
1: I'm just not seeing this. Yeah. I just don't see this. And the childcare, I mean, I went to work, I think, at some point in my life, I was probably doing slightly less childcare because the mother of my children was, we worked out so she could stay at home, right?
0: Yeah, so that was in the early years.
1: Yeah, so just by sheer numbers that I'm at work, I wasn't doing the childcare between, 9 and 5.
0: Yeah. So what do you say on this? 0800 80 10 80. Do you think that men do traditionally farm out the extra work at home when it comes to housework, childcare, administrative tasks on dealing with your relationship and with your family? And if that is the case, then do women need more time off than men on a yearly basis? 0800 80 10 80 is the number to call, and 9292 is the text.
1: Okay, well, as you can imagine, it's firing up on 0800 80 10 80. Get your call in.
0: Yeah, let's get into it. It is 12 past 3.
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0: 14 past 3, so should women get more time off than men? It's an argument made in the Times, looking at the leisure hours men have versus women. They say that, on average, men get more than 5 hours leisure time per week than women, 260 hours a year, 11 days, because they farm it out, the housework, the childcare, and the life admin, to the female in the house.
1: What about the, there's another thing that they talk about, the emotional load, that, you know, us men, we don't do any of the organising of things like getting together with our families or meeting up with our friends apart from our mates. So there's a whole nother load that women apparently take on. You know, like, you know, your partner will often organise your time to catch up with your own sisters.
0: Mm. She does do that. And that's a nice thing to have in your life, isn't it?
1: Yeah. But this texter says, is it possible that women complain more than men and it comes through in these so-called data?
0: Mm.
1: I'll read that out again.
0: Please.
1: And just make sure I'll make it clear I'm reading out a text here.
0: Okay. Yep.
1: Okay.
0: Mm-hmm.
1: Okay. Is it possible that women complain more than men and it comes through in the so-called data?
0: Potential. I mean, 0880 1080. Do I want to venture into that? I mean, I've certainly got some thoughts when it comes to that.
1: And there's another pushback here. There is hours spent on housework and there is efficiency.
0: Yes. I think that's a great point.
1: I've actually got some critiques of some of the efficiency and the differing levels of standards of what I may consider acceptable and the incredibly high hotel level that is considered acceptable by someone else in my house.
0: I think you might have nailed this one. 0880 1080 is the number to call. G'day, Tim.
27: Yeah, good afternoon, gentlemen. You well?
0: Yeah, good. Your thoughts?
27: Yeah. Yep. Yeah, go for it. Whoever needs to check that one off. If the ladies want more time off, allow that. Even saying allow it sounds a bit dodgy. You know, but,
0: I'll allow it.
27: But, you know, I'll own it. I'll take the hit for that.
1: So you'd be happy to work longer hours to cover, you know, at the same job. You're doing the same job in the same company as a female employee. Would you be willing to do longer hours to make up for the assertion that she does more work at her house with her family?
27: Yeah, absolutely. If it gets, you know, if it gives me more peace, which it would, then I'm fine with that. I've made some good decisions in my life, and I'm single. I live in a great place by myself, and I'll occasionally have a lady friend to, you know, come over and entertain. And but I have a largely serene, peaceful lifestyle.
1: Who's doing the chores? You're doing.
27: I do everything.
1: And how tidy is your house? And how organised is everything?
27: Yeah,
1: you know, is the work getting done?
27: It's, Oh, it's pretty good. Mm. Yeah, like it's, you know, it's good. It really is good. No dishes. You know, if I use something, I tend to it straight away. I can sit down after preparing a meal and all my dishes are done before I sit down, you know?
1: Mm, yeah.
27: It's my form of laziness. I don't want to get up and do the dishes anything, so I'll do them while I'm cooking.
1: This is something I'm very into, Tim, is as I'm cooking, I'm cleaning. So by the time I finish cooking, and I've been accused by my family of being more focused on the cleaning than the cooking in terms of the quality of my output. But I think as you go, I just do not understand people that use every pan and they're just all

0: use as many dishes as I can, and I don't care. But the reason I don't care is the only one that's cleaning up after we eat is on me. So I create the mess for myself to deal with later. But so, that upsets some people.
1: So you're just sitting there watching a pot.
0: Mm.
1: If something's cooking or frying, say you're frying something, right?
0: Yep.
1: You'll just watch that fry.
0: Yeah.
1: Because there's so much downtime in cooking. You do something, and while you're waiting for something, you're clean.
0: It's a good point, because usually I'll just play a game on my phone while that's bubbling away.
1: Yeah.
0: The casserole's on. I'll just have a wee look on, see what's going on in the world.
1: I pride myself when I cook for my family that the only plates that are currently not clean are the ones, and the only plates and utensils and the food that's served are the ones being used to serve or eat off.
0: That is efficient.
1: Else. Every pot, everything else has been cleaned, everything. The kitchen looks cleaner than when I started.
0: controversial text here. Don't know if I'll read it out. Now, no, I'll wait. I'll read that one out after we play some messages. So taking your calls on 0800 80 10 80. So do you think women deserve more time off than men? Because they do the bulk of the work at home, whether that's housework, childcare, or life admin. Tell us.
1: It'd be great if we could talk to a female about this, because two dudes talking about it with other dudes on the phone.
0: Yeah.
1: It seems.
0: We need some pushback.
1: It doesn't feel right.
0: No, it doesn't.
1: Does it feel right?
0: Yep.
1: So 0800 80 10 80. I would love to hear from you.
0: Yep, it is 20 past 3. Back in a mo.
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0: 22 past 3. So an argument's been made that women deserve more time off than men because they carry the mental and physical load in the household when it comes to housework, work, looking after kids, life admin. Do you believe that's true? 0800 80 1080 is the number to call, and 9292 is the text.
1: Sonia, your thoughts on this?
9: Hello. Look, I've been listening to the conversation. It's very interesting. And I've no doubt that the big ticket items are shared a lot more evenly between men and the woman in the household. It's the little things. It's the things like responding to school newsletters.
1: Yes.
9: Organising costumes for the school concert or if there's a special book day at school. It's all those little things that women are more inclined to do, just they have an instinct, I suppose, and because they do it, it's left to them to do.
1: Mm.
9: So that's my argument. They're not always the big things,
1: yeah,
9: like cleaning and cooking and doing the washing. It's those little things that are built up in the back of their minds, and they're always thinking, you know, we have to pay the soccer fees by such and such a date. The kids need to get to practice. Who's going to do it? And I'm sure there's a discussion goes on. But I think women's

0: lot of that stuff in their heads, and they're to-dos, the things that they have to do.
1: Yeah, because as a father, I've been embarrassed on a number of occasions when I've been asked what class my kids are in, and you know, having no idea what the teacher's name is, that kind of thing. I think there's a kind of, and also I think organising social events, because I think some men would just not, would just work and then go to the pub with their mates and then go home. You know, but I think that there is, and like everyone's different, right? So this is just tendencies in different directions. Some males might be more like this, some females left, but that bringing the family together, you know, organizing the Christmas dinner and working out who's going to visit who at what point, and keeping relationships together, Sonia.
0: Exactly. I think men maybe take it a little bit for granted that everyone's happy and everything's running along smoothly, but I think women instinctively, this might be a terrible generalisation, but they just want everybody to be happy. They want everybody to be happy. They want to make sure everybody's in the right place at the right time, and that, you know, that things are there for them that they need. So if Johnny's got no clean soccer socks, I think mum's the one running around saying, oh hell, I think there's an extra
1: pair, and dad's the one saying, just use these disgusting ones, that's fine.
2: Yeah, they're good for another wear at least.
1: Yeah.
2: Yeah. They're just going to get dirty again.
1: Flip your undies over, son, wear them again, that's right. We don't need to be watching them. You know, there's two sides to a pair of undies, son.
0: yeah, and you know, often, and I say the big ticket items, men are much more involved in helping out domestically now, and I'm an older person, but I know my husband does a lot more now than perhaps he did. He was kind of the guy that brought in the money when we were a young couple struggling, and I stayed at home, and then I went to work when the children got a little bit older. But yeah, things have changed, definitely. I really applaud the fact that men are helping when two people are working. That's the most important thing. If they're both working, that shouldn't be one person's responsibility to look after those boring domestic chores, really, and all the little things.
1: I think if you've got, and this is another massive generalisation, Sonia, we're both doing massive generalisations, but say you've got a family, there's two brothers and one sister, right?
2: Mm-hmm.
1: That sister is, I think statistically, and I'm making this up, it's just an observation, but from what I've observed, that sister is way more likely to do the work to bring the family together than the two brothers.
2: Mm.
1: You know, bring the parents and the brothers together and just keep everyone... be that glue in the family. I just think they're more likely to be.
0: I think that's kind of a gender thing. I don't think the brothers are particularly absent-minded, they are a bit absent-minded about it, but that's not an intention to ignore those sorts of things. I think it's just kind of generically women do that. Just like men see a crack in the ceiling and are more likely to think they've got to get that plastered or perhaps not. I don't know. But I do think that there is still a little bit more of a load on the woman when there's children to just check that checklist, just tick off that checklist of all those little things that need to be done, you know? That's just my opinion.
1: Good on you. Thank you for calling, Sonia.
2: She kind of mentioned it, but I think on the flip side of that, so I think it's quite right that most women look after the social admin of a relationship, generally speaking. But on that same argument, is it not true that most men would look after, say, the yard work? It's a very American saying, but they would look after the maintenance of the lawns and the gardens and that side of thing, to take that admin off the female in the house.
1: Yeah, see, is that not considered? That might not be, you might not get any credit for that because that's not considered housework, right?
2: Yeah.
1: This texter says, I'm all for it, provided the additional time means that the lawns and all the outside chores are done in addition to the inside ones. Because I think sometimes the outside chores are just seen like pottering around. You don't know what you're doing.
2: That's right.
1: But people don't know how tight the berm is in front of my house.
2: I never get credit for it. Whereas if the floors get mopped twice a week, I think that's far too much. I won't say anything, because if she wants to mop the floors, go for gold. But I can't get grief by saying you don't mop, Tyler, when I just think, you know, mopping the floors twice in 1 week is a bit much. Maybe just once is okay.
1: Julianne says, absolutely what you played of the UK lady was spot on, and going on what I saw growing up and experience with my partner, seems when males actually do any domestic chores, they expect a medal.
2: Be nice.
1: Shots fired.
2: Yeah, 0800 80 10 80. Do you agree with that text? 9292. Tell us. It is 3:29.
1: Can I just push back a little bit? Some of the social stuff that is organised that's taken on as work, right?
2: Mm-hmm. Yep.
1: How do I put this? Maybe the guy doesn't want to go to that event that you've done the work of organising.
2: Sometimes
1: you're supposed to do some kind of socialising.
2: Yep.
1: Maybe I don't want to do that.
2: Sometimes it happens too frequently.
1: And maybe you feel obliged to go to something that you really don't want to be at, and then you stand there in the corner just not saying anything.
2: Let's unpack that.
1: Waiting till it's over so you can go back home again.
2: I've got some more questions for you, Matt Heath. Right, headlines with Raylene coming up. Taking your calls, 0800 80 10 80.
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9: 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Nearly 100,000 families are now getting help with early childhood education costs from the Family Boost Scheme. The government last year lifted the ECE fee rebate from 25% to 40%, increased the maximum weekly payment and expanded eligibility. In the US, a number of people have been injured in a shooting at a food festival at the Seattle Center near the city's landmark Space Needle. The Union for Professional Firefighters is strongly supporting a Green members' bill to let workers automatically get ACC cover for work-related cancer, removing the need to struggle to get cover. Auckland Police and the Defence Force have disposed of an explosive device found in Auckland's Stillwater. Police are hunting a 31-year-old last seen at the Bay of Islands Aupua Marina on July 13. Police believe Shane O'Neill Harvey may be disguised in burqa-style clothing. How a $70 million turnaround strengthened Silverfern Farm's hand with lenders. You can find out more at nzherald.co.nz. Back to Matt Heath and Tyler Adams.
2: Thank you very much, Raylene. It is 27-4. So we're talking about an article by Helen Rumbleblow in the Times of London, but it rings true across Western culture, and that is, she argues, a silent gender gap, and that is the access to free time, the chance to kick back, rest and relax. She argues that men have this pleasure privilege across Western cultures far more than it, when it comes to women. So she argues that men, on average, get 5 hours more leisure time than women, because women are picking up the bulk of the housework, the childcare, and the life admin.
1: Sad that the sexist discussion is happening in 2026, says this text. A division of labour in households exists, and the way this question is framed is shocking. There are lots of wonderful males who take responsibility in the home and do more than their share. I know many.
2: Good on you, texter.
1: Yeah, more than their share. Yeah. Scotty, your thoughts on this?
10: Yeah, it's an interesting chat, boys, and some big generalisations coming in, but
1: totally.
10: I'm here to give my perspective. I actually do all these jobs that you're talking about. I do everything inside and outside the house, and the school pickups, and the sock washing, and the cleaning, and I also work, and my partner works, and we've got 4 children. The only thing she does, which I'm grateful for, and I love her doing it, is she does the cooking, but everything else I do.
2: Right.
1: Right, and so would she agree with this? If we're not going to talk to her, Scotty, but if we asked her, would she say, look, Scotty does everything?
10: Yeah, he would. He would say that. He'd also say, I probably deserve a medal. I enjoy it. I like doing it.
1: Yeah.
10: I do understand the philosophy, and I understand it, but it's a different world we live in now, where lots of people are sharing responsibilities, and there's lots of men out there that are actually doing, you know, a lot of the heavy lifting as well. And I don't know, maybe there's something deeper about that, and maybe that's around the way that we, the expectations now of how we are to show up and, you know, share and talk about our feelings and be more sensitive to some of these things, and some of that comes across as, you know, doing these jobs. Or, but every partnership is different, isn't it? Everyone helps each other in different ways, but maybe there is something a little bit deeper about it. I just think that there are some pretty big generalizations and some shots fired, but we're not all out there, you know, taking the mickey.
1: Yeah. What about the emotional load, they call it, the emotional workload, the reaching out to family members, the you know, keeping friend groups together, the keeping hold of the social calendar, that kind of thing, Scotty?
10: Yeah. So my first relationship, I can say that my ex-wife, she did a lot of that, and she was great at doing that, and I was very, very poor. But now things have changed, right? So we've got Facebook Messenger, for instance, and everyone's on the same group chat, or you might have WhatsApp or whatever application. And so you can communicate, you can see the messages pop up, you can see things happening. So communication is a lot easier than it was, say, 15 years ago, or, you know, longer. So, yeah, I think that helps. I do think that it is true that somebody in the family or in your unit needs to take the responsibility for those things, or they will slip through the cracks. And I think that is a really important piece. And if you are doing that, you are doing some of the heavy lifting emotionally, or, you know, on the other side. So I think that is an important piece to respect and understand.
1: What about Scotty, when you, this is the emotional heavy lifting, but as sometimes you go, well, you have organised this because in your eyes, that is very, very important that we go and visit those people, and it has to be done, and you're kind of forced into it. But as I'm trying to word this carefully just in case my partner's listening.
2: This is hypothetical. We've clearly met.
1: Sometimes I'm not grateful that you've done that work, and I would rather just stay at home.
10: Yeah, rather just go to the pub or whatever.
1: Catch up with just the same 3 mates that I've caught up every weekend since high school.
2: There's nothing wrong with that.
10: No, that is true. That is true. And I don't know, it just comes back down to those things, isn't it? You've got to talk about it. You've got to communicate it. And it takes a while to learn, but yeah, sometimes you become well trained, I suppose, is the word. Yeah.
1: Yeah. Well, thank you for your call, Scotty, and good on you. He's doing the hard, yeah, he's doing all of it.
2: Are you like Scotty? Are you picking up the lion's share when it comes to the housework if you are a male? Or have you separated the jobs to try and share that mental load? Tell us, 0800 80 1080.
1: Totally agree, says this texter. So this texter totally agrees with, what's his name, Rumble Bowl?
2: Rumble Blow.
1: Rumble Blow.
2: Yeah, pretty
1: Jeez,
2: close.
1: What kind of name is
2: Helen
1: that?
2: Rumble Blow.
1: Helen Rumble Blow.
2: Mm.
1: Totally agree. I work 40 hours a week, come home, do jobs, cook and do the dishes while the man, child and kids rest. Oh, to be a man, says this texter.
2: Okay, is that happening in your household? Give us a call, 0800 80 1080 and 9292 is the text number. It is 21 to 4.
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15: Kia ora, this is James Daniels. 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We're in our new home in Elmbridge Mews. You know, elm like the tree, bridge like a bridge, and Mews like the all black case. And we truly couldn't be happier. We're next to the stream opposite Preston's Park, close to Burwood Hospital. There's no body corp, but it is a community of downsizers. All our neighbours are at least 45 years old, meaning Elmbridge Mews is a quiet and peaceful little enclave. And I don't want to sound la-di-da, but these are highly spec'd, beautifully built homes. And the best bit is, we have fee simple titles, which means we get the capital gain. Now, the two-bedroom, single-level, standalone houses with internal access garaging have just been released. 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To find out where we are, search Elmbridge Mews. Remember, this is a new way of living with Northridge Living, and you'll downsize without compromise if you join us at Elmbridge Mews. 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
2: It's 19 to 4, so do women deserve more time off than men because they do more work at home?
1: Hey guys, my man does the outside, I do the inside, I'm happy with that. That's from Sam. This person says, find yourself a rich husband like I have. Hire the housekeeper, hire the pool man, hire the lawnmower man, and be grateful. Well,
2: dangerous hiring the pool man for some people, so I've been told. This one, I think, goes to the nub of, and we're getting a lot of texts in this regard. G'day, guys. In my experience, when I've helped do the homework, I've done it wrong. So she's gone and redone everything, even folded the towels wrong. So why do I even bother offering? I mean, that is a big thing when it comes to expectations, right? Is that if you're asked to do a particular job around the house and you do it wrong.
1: Look, don't get me started on hanging clothes on the washing line. So I was hanging clothes on the washing line and Tracy comes up and goes, oh, I'll have to do it. You're doing it wrong. I'm like, these are my clothes.
2: How do you even do it wrong?
1: Well, where you put the pegs. There's a whole lot of things apparently in hanging clothes.
2: Right.
1: And so she's made an unrealistic standard that I don't even agree with on how clothes should be hanged.
2: Mm-hmm.
1: And then she's taking the job off me and then going, oh, I'll do it.
2: Yeah.
1: And I say, I don't care if my clothes are hung wrong.
2: Yeah.
1: Or the other thing that annoys me. I hope Tracy's not listening. If you're with Tracy, can you tell her to turn the radio off? Some, I don't know. If you Tracy, if you're listening, turn the radio off.
2: Do me a favour.
1: The other thing is making the bed in the morning to some kind of hotel standard.
2: Mm-hmm.
1: Like, who's going to see it? It's only us.
2: That's it. What's the point?
1: Pull the duvet up.
2: Yep.
1: And
2: slightly tidy.
1: Yep.
2: But it's going to get messy again in 12 hours.
1: Yeah.
2: What's the point?
1: And who are we trying to impress in our own bedroom?
2: Same with folding the towels. I've been told I've folded the towels wrong. How do you fold a towel wrong? If it's folded up and it looks nice and you put it in the cupboard and it looks fine, I mean, there's no specific way I've got to fold a towel.
1: There's time spent doing housework, but there's also efficiency.
2: Mm.
1: So I enjoy the efficiency of screwing all my T-shirts and clothes up and just wedging them into the drawer and pushing the drawer shut.
18: Perfect.
1: But apparently that's some kind of crime if you don't fold your T-shirts like they're going on the shelf at a store.
2: Mm. Nobody sees it. It's in the drawer. Oh, it's good to get that off my chest.
1: Yeah. Anyway, Maria, welcome to the show.
19: Hi, how are you?
1: Very good. Thank you for ringing.
19: I'm interested that I think the discussion is missing the point of the suggestion in the by the so-called researcher,
1: yeah.
19: And that is that work should pay for a domestic challenge or problem. I don't understand how employers,
1: yes,
19: should pay for an extra 5 days for a domestic challenge. The second point I wanted to make was that who said that doing housework and looking after children and taking care of things was a bad thing? It could be that actually those are fabulous things. Those are the most important things in my life, which were keeping order and organisation and looking after my kids. So I was always fighting for that responsibility.
1: Why
19: do we think that that's a bad thing?
1: That's a very good point. Because there's probably nothing else in the world that would bring more satisfaction than that kind of stuff. Mm. Really?
19: I mean, absolutely.
1: It's directly making people's lives better. It's making your family's life better, your children's life better. So hugely satisfactory and worthwhile work. So what you're saying is that it's not that you should resent it, but you should be proud of it.
19: Absolutely. I think there are different roles that we all play in relationships, and whether they're gender or ability, or we're just better at some stuff than our partners are. Mm. And when we're better at them, or if they have more value in our eyes, why is that a problem?
2: Mm. Do you think traditionally there are, look, for lack of a better way to say this, blue and pink jobs in the household, that there are traditionally jobs that are more effectively done by females and more jobs effectively done by males?
19: Absolutely. And whether that is, whether that's genetic, whether that's biological, whether it's physical, whether it's cultural, is kind of irrelevant and it's a moot point. The fact is different people are better at different things. One of the women's general characteristics is the need for communication and connection. So of course they're going to be the ones that will, excuse me, that will encourage those things.
2: Mm.
19: And if that's your strength, then that's what you use.
2: Yeah.
1: As encouraging, what about if it's cajoling or there's another word other than encouraging, forcing someone to go to a social situation they don't want to go to because it's the right thing to do?
2: This keeps coming up.
19: is that not the story of our life? I think there are many things that we want to do or don't want to do that we are forced through, whether it's keeping the peace, whether it's what we think is morally or socially right.
2: Mm.
19: That's called being human and living with other people.
2: Yeah. Yeah, nicely said, Maria. I mean, just on that, there is something on, you know, that social admin that you take care of. Does it not make sense that each party in the relationship deals with their own family when it comes to those social interactions rather than someone just picking up the whole lot? I mean, maybe they do. Maybe someone just solves that whole social admin side. But what's your take on that, Maria? I just would have thought each individual would deal with their own family when it came to catch-ups and that sort of thing.
19: Well, I think there's a difference between should do, which is full of moral righteousness, and then what people are good at and what people are focused on.
2: Mm.
19: So I think that, you know, it's, in a way it's a moot point. Yeah, we should all primarily take responsible for our individual selves. But when we're in a family, you can't do everything. You know, that's the myth of families, that's the myth of relationships, that we can do everything. Well, we can't. So that's the point of being in a relationship, is that you share out the load, and it makes sense that you do the things that you're good at, not the things that you're shit at.
1: Yeah. Which is apparently, for me, making the bed.
2: Mm.
1: So that, but there's also a scam that can go on. That's you right. could just walk around. Thank you so much, cool Maria. But you could walk around being crap at everything.
2: Mm.
1: Therefore, you don't have to do anything because you're too crap at it.
2: Weaponized incompetence.
18: Yeah,
2: that is a big thing.
18: Yeah.
1: Absolutely.
2: 0800 80 1080 is the number to call if you want to send a text. 9292 is that number. We'll get to a few more of your texts very shortly.
1: Optimization is something that needs to be brought into this situation, though, because you can be doing hours and hours work unnecessary.
2: That's right.
1: Like, if you replace everyone's socks in the house with this exact same sock, so everyone wears the same sock all the time, then you never have problem matching the socks.
2: This is some logical thinking coming from you. What do you say? 9292, it's 11 to 4.
1: But you get pushback on that. Someone's saying, I don't want to wear your punishing socks.
2: Who cares?
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2: News Talk ZB, it is 9:24. We'll take a few more texts on this one.
1: Love it. Good God, guys. Get those towels straight and hang the clothes up right. Honestly, what did your mother teach you? Mother of three boys, sister and two brothers, grandmother of four grandsons. Sorry, guys. Even putting the towels on the rail the correct way is important. Don't get me started on the towels in the cupboard that are incorrectly put in the shelf.
2: We've hit a nerve here. There's a lot of towel texts coming through. 9292 is that number.
1: But my point is, if I don't care how the clothes are hung up and I'm hanging up my own clothes, then what does it matter?
2: Yeah.
1: Like, it's not like an absolute objective moral truth that you have to put the clips on the edge where the seams are. Because I don't care if I've got like these little bits that hang up in the corner of my I don't care.
2: Yeah, and it's still going to dry the same eventually. Yeah.
1: Well, you sometimes walk around and you got these sort of like bits sticking up on your shoulders.
2: Yeah, but you can handle that.
1: But if I don't care, what's the crime?
2: Yeah. And same with the folding of the towels. Is that going to ruin a towel? If I happen to fold it slightly different to how it probably should be folded.
1: Oh my God, Matt, I think we're married to the same woman. Have you figured out how her dish stacking system works yet?
2: Any problem with the dishwasher?
1: The problem with the dishwasher is that I believe that you just keep pushing it through.
2: Yeah.
1: I refuse to wait till it's completely full because then it makes unpacking it too much of a pain in the butt. So straight after every meal, you put the dishwasher through, no matter how many dishes there are. Even if there's one bowl and one small spoon,
2: oh, no.
1: Put the dishwasher through.
2: Oh, no. Right, what do you say to that? G'day, Matt.
0: Yeah, g'day, mate. Fantastic chat. Quite poignant at the moment because I've got an elder sibling that's going through something similar to this in the sense of their long-term relationships breaking up because they're having these particular discussions. Mm. So that's very interesting. We've been talking about it. Me and my partner, we've been together for a long time. We're both capable of everything. I like the fact that you say some people do stuff wrong. Some people in a relationship have your own bits and pieces that you bite back at and do this. And you fall into, dare I say, gender-specific roles. I don't buy into that. It's just what we like doing. Mm. And that study that's saying against men and women, that's just God's wallet. It's more, I think, about the case of it's relationship equality, and you just get on with it. And if yous are happy, yous do what yous do, and yous pick up the slack when somebody else does this or someone else doesn't do that. And yous always can have those niggles. You just finished working on the way home, so my wording's not great, but I've been loving this chat.
1: Yeah. Oh, good on you, mate. I think you got your point across.
2: Yeah, you said it very well. Yeah. Yep. It's on what we like to do, what we're best at doing, how we can help out the way that we see best.
1: This text says men fix stuff all the time.
2: Hmm.
1: And there's one thing, I may not do the hanging up very well, a number of things in the house, and I may not make the bed like it's a hotel. But if something, often I'll get the compliment at home. It's go, you. If there's a problem, you think of a solution, you get it done. That's something that I really admire.
2: Yep.
1: I get that all
2: See,
1: the time.
2: That's a nice feeling, isn't it? I love when that happens.
1: I get that support all the time at home.
2: Yep, yep.
1: For the things I do.
2: Yeah.
1: All right.
2: Good discussion.
1: All right, that's the end of the show. Thank you so much for listening, and thanks for all your calls and text after 4 p.m. Text strategist and futurist Melissa Clark Reynolds tells Ryan Bridge that an autonomous vehicle future might be an autonomous vehicle future might be inevitable as Tesla begins testing its robo-taxis in the South Island.
2: Right.
1: Wow.
2: Interesting.
1: But Tyler, why am I playing this song from the English funk and acid jazz band Jamiroquai, released in 1996.
2: What a tune. I always forget what... Oh, Virtual Insanity. Why would you be playing Virtual Insanity? I don't know. I'm running a blank here.
1: Because a big data centre has been approved in Southland, and some people think it's insane to do it, and others say it would be insane not to.
2: Nice. Very clever.
1: Thank you.
2: Well played, mate.
1: Thank you.
2: What a tune.
1: Yeah. All right. Thank you so much for listening. Boy, I can't even speak. Thank you so much for listening. You Seem Busy, we'll let you go. Tyler and I will be back live tomorrow afternoon. Until then, give a taste of kiwi from us. Bless.

0: Kia ora, this is James Daniels. My wife Diane and I have now downsized. We're in our new home in Elmbridge Mews. 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And we truly couldn't be happier. We're next to the stream opposite Preston's Park, close to Burwood Hospital. There's no body corp, but it is a community of downsizers. 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
5: It's 4 o'clock. I'm Raylene Ramsey. The government says the expanded family boost scheme is paying off. Almost 100,000 families have now received at least one payment to help with early childhood education costs. The government lifted the ECE fee rebate, raised the maximum weekly payment, and widened eligibility last year. Finance Minister Nicola Willis says it's risen since 54,000 families got a payment in last year's March quarter.
6: By comparison, for the March 2026 quarter, 62,830 families had received a payment under the scheme. So that's a 15% increase.
5: The Professional Firefighters Union is passionately backing a Green Party members' bill to automatically give workers ACC cover for work-related cancer. Co-leader Chloe Swarbrick calls it a no-brainer. It means firefighters won't have to fight their case. Union National Secretary Watty Watson says patients should be with their families during that difficult time, not battling to get help.
7: I once got a phone call from a wife of a firefighter to thank me for the cases that we took. But it had taken so long, that firefighter had perished in the interim.
5: Two people have died and at least five have been injured at a shooting in the United States at a Seattle food festival, including a child. Witnesses describe hearing seven or eight shots about 6 p.m. local time at the Seattle Center. A two-year-old boy is stable in a local hospital, which isn't expecting any more shooting patients. The Prime Minister says New Zealand has made its case to the United States, which has now hit us with higher tariffs. Our rates ramped up to 12.5%, along with 59 other countries. A US court had ruled earlier rates were illegal and instead imposed a 10% levy 3 months ago, which has now expired. Chris Larkson says the new hike is disappointing, but not unexpected.
8: These actions create more uncertainty at a time when the world trading system is under real pressure. And it is more important than ever that like-minded countries work together to keep trade moving, reduce barriers, and make it easier for our businesses to sell what they produce.
5: Financial pressures skewing milestones for many under-45s. Deloitte Global's 44-country survey finds two-thirds of Kiwi Gen Zs and millennials are delaying major life decisions, compared to about half globally. The majority say housing affordability is influencing career choices. Partner Lauren Foster says she noticed a trend 3 years ago with higher inflation hitting this group hard.
9: People who are starting in the workforce, or maybe they've got young families, or they're thinking about starting young families, maybe they're trying to buy their first home. This is the demographic that has been most heavily impacted.
5: The death toll from Ebola in the Democratic Republic of Congo has reached 1,405. It's a 44% fatality rate. 755 patients are in hospital or isolation, and authorities say they've traced more than three-quarters of identified contacts. Meridian Energy says Waikato Sunshine could be powering thousands of homes from about 2030. Its board's pondering a 110-megawatt solar farm near Morrinsville, which has just received consent. Its 230,000 solar panels could power more than 25,000 households.
10: To News Talk ZB Sport. An emotional and physically moving phone call for new All Blacks call-up Simisi Tupotailoa. The Southland number 8, who spent two seasons with now-defunct Super Rugby side Moana Pacifica, is one of three uncapped players in the 44-strong squad for the looming tour to South Africa. Rennie says the call to 22-year-old Tupotailoa was a special moment.
11: Simisi said he couldn't stop shaking. He was at his parents' place up here in Auckland and getting ready to fly back to Dunedin, where his girlfriend is, and then bus the Invercargill. Yeah, so he couldn't stop shaking. So that would have been pretty awesome, getting off the phone and then going and telling mum and dad.
10: Hurricanes prop Siali Lawaki and Chiefs playmaker Josh Jacob are the other newcomers. International rugby coverage with Access Solutions, elevating you and your business to a higher level. Phoenix coach Chris Greenacre has confirmed teenage forward Luke Brooks-Smith is finalising a move to Portsmouth in the second tier of English football. The 18-year-old struggled for minutes in the A-League last season, all 19 of his appearances coming off the bench. With Brooks-Smith off contract next year, the Phoenix have opted to secure a fee for his departure rather than risk him leaving for free. Greenacre says it's still a disappointing outcome.
12: He's an integral part of playing young players, and really wanted that opportunity to work with Luke and get him to another level. But obviously the powers that be decide, you know, whether it's the right move for the player, right move for the club.
10: And Warriors boss Cameron George isn't holding out hope of a swift return for Tane Tuopiki. The fullback was pictured on the sideline in a moon boot after leaving the field during the first half of Saturday's loss to the Bulldogs with a foot injury. George has provided this update on Tuopiki's progress.
13: He will get scans, and that'll probably happen today, and then we'll know in the next day or so. But I think highly unlikely he'll be out there this week or next week. It just depends how bad it is.
10: I'm Clay Wilson. That's Newstalk ZB News and Sport with Fisher Funds, investing in New Zealand for over 25 years. It's 5 minutes past four. Ryan Bridge is next.
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14: Super birthday deals on now at Pack and Save. Starting on Bromans, moderate heavy patches going both ways between Barrington and Waltham. Rickerton Road, also moderate heavy patches both ways between Yaldhurst and Clarence Street. Papanui Road is moderate heavy northbound between Maryvale Lane and Ennis, then again from Hawthorne Street to Main North Road. Anything else we've missed, let us know about it on 0800 Jammed. Super birthday deals coming at you at the speed of light. Hurry, and Sunday, time saver traffic.
4: 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Flying daily from November. Book sail fares now.
15: Weather Watch 24/7, your Met Service forecast for Ōtautahi Christchurch. Looking mostly fine with possible severe frost in sheltered places. Some light winds today, an overnight low of -2 tonight. Tomorrow, Tuesday, fine and clear with some light winds, then northerlies developing throughout the evening. A high of 14 degrees accompanied with an overnight low of 0 degrees. Looking to Wednesday, mostly fine with some northeasterlies turning to northwesterly winds in the morning and evening. You can expect a high of 16 degrees on Wednesday, accompanied with an overnight low of 4 degrees.
4: Newsmakers to get the real story. It's Ryan Bridge on Heather Duplessis Allen Drive with One New Zealand and the power of satellite mobile. 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
16: Good afternoon. It is 4:07. Great to have your company. Hospitals and cockroaches and fleas. Is this an election year beat up story, or is this an election year beat up story? We'll talk about that after five. We'll speak to one of the ABs off to South Africa, Gareth Morgan on the new top, Nicola Willis on paid parental leave, Trish and Josie on the huddle.
4: Heather Duplessy Allen.
16: There's a bit of having your cake and eating it too when it comes to people who turn their noses up at these data centres. The Greens are jumping up and down about them. Of course they are. They will suck up the power from our grid. They will push up the prices and we will employ just a handful of people. That's the problem, they say. They want a one-year ban while we sort out some regulations, which is all very well and good except for two quite important things. One, most Kiwis use AI, which is basically why we need these centres in the first place. Two-thirds of us used AI in the past year. It's making our lives and businesses more efficient, but that comes at a cost. An AI search apparently needs 10 times the electricity of a Google search, at least. Researchers in the US reckon that one ChatGPT search, and just think about this next time you go to enter it into your search engine, one search takes up the electrical equivalent of 20 minutes with a light bulb on. Okay, so it's not cheap. No such thing as a free lunch. The more we do, the more it costs. And two, when lawmakers call for moratoriums or for bans, it's usually because we don't know enough about something and we need more time to figure it out. That is not the case here. Amsterdam put a moratorium on them in 2019. The Irish basically banned them in 2021. And some US states have done the same. Since then, a lot has changed. There are now rules in place overseas in certain jurisdictions that mean data centers basically have to self-generate their own electricity. There's no reason that we can't or shouldn't have similar rules ready to roll out here. It's the job of our lawmakers, remember this, this is their pretty much all they do, including this coalition, I might add, to keep on top of, you know, the law and what's happening around the world. That's how they justify their offshore junkets, after all, isn't it? They're meant to keep ahead of the curve, but we're not. A moratorium on data centres is very 2019. It's very pre-COVID. Let's not be so pretentious or righteous to believe that it's not us driving demand for data. What we need, and you won't hear me say this often, but are rules and regulations to make sure we keep the lights on while feeding our dirty little AI habit that we like to pretend we don't have.
4: Ryan Bridge.
16: Nine after four. Heather's away this week. I will be in for her. Lovely to have you company. 9292 is the number to text. Are you going to buy one of these Tesla driverless cars? Over the weekend, we got our first pictures of the autonomous cyber cab testing. This is happening around Wanaka. Tesla confirming its robo-taxi is getting cold weather testing at the moment. It'll be on sale soon in the US, at least we're told. Melissa Clark Reynolds is founder of FutureCentre.nz and joins us this afternoon. Hey, Melissa.
17: Hey, how you doing?
16: Very good. Can you tell us, just for those who haven't seen the pictures, what we're looking at here?
17: Yeah.
16: What is this thing?
17: So this one isn't designed for home use. This is a commercial vehicle designed to be deployed as a taxi. Now, I have to say, like, I'm a regular visitor to San Francisco, and I always use Waymo's, which is their competition, like fully autonomous taxis. Tesla's been a bit slow to get into that market, and they're kind of trying to catch up. So that's what this cyber cab is that they're testing down at Kedrona at the moment.
16: So you can't buy it, because I was looking at Elon Musk talking a couple of years ago. He said that people will be able to buy these, use them, and will use them a lot more than they would regular cars. So your average Joe won't be able to.
17: You can, but this one, it's just more this specific model that's being tested is designed to be a cab. So it's designed to be a taxi, and like it's super interesting. Like I know some people think, oh, I don't know if I'd want to get into an autonomous cab, but like so this is a like they're deployed on the roads in the States, particularly San Francisco, a few other cities, and they're driverless. Weirdly, American regulations require them to have a steering wheel, but then no one has to sit in the driver's seat, and so you jump in. It's kind of, it takes you to where you want to go and you jump out. It's just basically in an app like an Uber. And that's what these Teslas will be used for. So the New Zealand ones also require them to have a steering wheel because you're not allowed to have a fully autonomous vehicle on the roads in New Zealand at the moment. So it's got a steering wheel. Under New Zealand law, they're going to have to put someone to sit in the seat behind that steering wheel and be able to grab it if needed. But so it can't be fully autonomous on New Zealand roads, but they can kind of get around it as long as they have a steering wheel and a person sitting in the seat.
16: What's it you mentioned, Waymo in America? Do they crash more than we do?
17: No, this is the thing. Like, there's a cool study that I read last year, and Swiss Re, who are a big insurance company, what they did was that they analysed 25.3 million miles of Waymos driving with no driver, and they compared that with 200 billion human-driven miles. Wait for this. You have 88% fewer property damage claims if you don't put a human behind the wheel, and you have 92% fewer bodily injury claims if there's no humans. So basically, if you're a pedestrian, you're twice as safe if there's no human behind the wheel.
16: All right, we'll have to take your word for it. Thanks so much for being with us, Melissa Clark Reynolds, founder of FutureCentre.nz. It is 13 after 4.
4: Ryan Bridge.
16: I definitely would get in one. I mean, from what I've seen of them overseas, I haven't actually been in one myself overseas, but from what I've seen of them, what I've read about them, I don't have any particular concerns. How do you feel about that? 9292. There was a funny story about a guy who was driving home one night, and one of these self-driving Waymo things was just sitting in the middle of the road with its windows down and a TLC song blaring out of it. And it was almost like, you know, there was a human doing this, but there was no human in the car. There was no human in sight. Just a very weird thing. Just a Waymo chilling to TLC. 13 after 4, News Talk ZB. We will do sport next.
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16: 416 News Talk ZB, great to have your company. It's Ryan in for Heather today. Ryan, you get into a plane and that's self-drive. You don't think twice about that. Chris, this is true. Road heaps of Waymos and Ubers. We're talking about robo-taxis or autonomous-driven cars, basically, self-drive cars, because there's one that is on the road, being tested, I should add, near Wanaka. Rode heaps of Waymos and Ubers in the States recently, far preferred the autonomous Waymos, felt completely normal and safe. Ubers, on the other hand, less so. Ryan, can you imagine this on New Zealand roads with New Zealand drivers? I mean, it's one more car on the road. I mean, and if anything, they're apparently more cautious than, you know, erratic. So I guess the problem would be us, wouldn't it? 17 after 4.
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16: Good afternoon, Piney.
0: G'day, Ryan.
16: So, All Black squad name for South Africa. It's basically the nation's championship 34 plus 10 extra.
0: That's right. Yep, they've added 10 extra to the squad. I don't think there was ever any danger of the 34 missing out, so they've beefed up in certain areas. A couple of little surprises. They haven't added a fourth halfback. I think most people thought they would. They have added a fourth first five. I think most people thought they wouldn't do that. And some new faces as well, including a real bolter, Southland and Moana Pacifica number 8, Samisi Tupou-Tailoa, who is a massive, massive body. And clearly Dave Rennie likes that in his loose form. He said in his press conference a short time ago, Rennie, that when he rang and told him, he was shaking, couldn't stop shaking, didn't expect the call at all, was all set to play a bit of NPC and now is on a plane to South Africa. So, yeah, 44 on this big tour. A lot of them will play just the warm-up and midweek matches, of course, but, yeah, a fascinating challenge ahead.
16: Of course, it's all about who missed out, isn't it?
0: Yeah, well, there's a couple I think can feel a bit hard done by. Noah Hotham, I think, would have been the fourth halfback. Duplessis Kariffi, big part of the All Blacks last year. He hasn't been able to find a place in a 44-man squad and a couple of others as well. So, look, injuries always happen. It's not the end of the road. But, yeah, these 44 are in charge for now.
16: Some people giving Hamish Kerr a bit of grief for pulling out of the Commonwealth Games. But to be fair to him, he did say before, you know, weeks ago, I might not compete and I'm going to make the call at the 11th hour, didn't he?
0: Yeah, he did. I don't think this is a surprise. And look, Hamish Kerr's got enough credit in the bank. Look, Olympic champion, world champion, reigning Commonwealth Games champion, to be able to make these calls. He knows his body better than anybody else. And you're right, Ryan, he said a little while ago, look, I'm not in the best shape, but I'm going to give it a crack and we'll make a decision as close to competition time as we can. That time's arrived and he said, look, I'm not in a position where I can give the best representation of myself for my country. So, look, he was going to be there anyway. His partner's competing, so it's not like he's sort of, you know, taking up an extra meal ticket or anything. And even if he was, I think he's, as I say, got enough credit in the bank. And we now hope that he's okay for the next challenges, including the LA Olympic Games in a couple of years.
16: That's the main event, isn't it, Piney? Thank you. That's Piney's Sport Talk host, 7 o'clock tonight, News Talk ZB, 19 after 4.
4: Ryan Bridge.
16: Here's a question. Is this story a bit of a beat up? There's a couple of, I don't know, if inconsistencies in the

0: Hospital, this is via RNZ, reported a cluster of cockroaches in the shower. Now, remember the word cluster. A patient staying in the hospital's cardiology ward last month after having open heart surgery praised the clinical care she received. Good, tick. But told RNZ she had serious concerns about the hospital's condition and resourcing. I've spent 10 years working for the UN in hotspots, Afghanistan and Somalia. However, I was very surprised when I went in for a shower in the cardiology recovery ward to see that there were a number of small cockroaches in the shower. Three small cockroaches. Now, remember the word cluster. Would you say three baby cockroaches equal cluster? I wouldn't. In fact, I've been in the shower with three baby cockroaches at various flats I've lived in throughout my life. I did not flee the flats. The second part here is staff, so she goes on to say, anyway, fell over in the process of stomping on the cockroaches. So quite a dramatic turn of events. She says, I yelled out, there were 10 staff members who came racing, picked me up and took me down for an MRI scan to make sure I hadn't done any damage to my head. Now, this is a terrible situation and I feel for this patient. However, the article goes on to say, staff were in short supply, she said, with one staff member for five post-surgical patients on her ward. But how do we get the 10 staff members racing to pick her up off the floor? You know, just a few little, just a few questions about that story. We'll look at that after 5, 21 after 4.
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2: Protect what is precious with Commonwealth Vault. Starting on Johns Road, it's heavy going north, approaching Sawyer's Arms, and southbound is slow from Sid Bradley to Yaldhurst due to roadworks. On Brome Street, it's moderate heavy going east from Barrington Street to Selwyn, then in patches both ways between Selwyn Street and Waltham Road. Looking to Rickerton Road, it's moderate heavy patches both ways between Yaldhurst and Mandeville Street. 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
2: 4:24, is the country about to run out of power? No. Don't fret, don't stress. You might see some headlines popping up this afternoon. There is a cold snap on at the moment, as you will well know, especially if you're in the south. Transpower has asked companies, power companies, to ramp up generation. Supplies, this is one report, supplies are looking tight this evening and tomorrow morning. And they try and have at least 200 megawatts of extra generation, basically a buffer, in case something goes wrong, in case there's a power plant failure or something like that. And what's wrong at the moment is apparently there is no buffer, or there isn't enough of a buffer. So they're asking for extra generation. And Transpower has come out with a statement. Transpower says this.

We have issued a number of low residential customer advice notices to coordinate the sector's response to a tight balance between electricity supply and demand. That's the way they're putting it. So you don't say shortage, you say a balance, a tight balance between supply and demand. This has been caused by the cold snap across the country coinciding with low wind generation. So there you go. Anyway, they say it's all in hand. This is BAU, nothing to see here. So I guess don't fret about putting the dryer on tonight. 25 minutes after four. Ryan Bridge. Also, I'll have an update for you because petrol's now up on an average over $3. This is according to the Gatsby site. Thank you, Donald Trump. I'll have an update for you on what the situation is with diesel and schools and what it means for a child's education. That's coming up later. But just while we're on health, it's quite a timely one, this one. Came out over the weekend. So, and it's one of those Instagram versus reality stories. So the government's goal was to make sure that Health New Zealand was in surplus by next year. Because, you know, they've been running massive deficits for 3-4 years now. So the deficit this year is going to be almost $500 million. And the government is letting Health New Zealand run them longer. So you will have more Health New Zealand deficits for longer, even though they told you that they would be back into surplus next year. And it's just funny because you listen to Simeon Brown saying the only way we would get there is by treating fewer patients, etc. He sounds like a Labour health minister because we need to run big deficits for longer. That's what a Labour health minister sounds like. Paid parental leave with the National Party. Did that sound like a Labour announcement to you? I mean, I suppose they are essential parties for a central reason, but a bit Labour light, isn't it? News Talk ZB, 27 minutes after 4. We get an update from Parliament. That's coming up just after news at 4:30.

0: The South Island has a distinct economy, distinct geography and distinct needs. It's time politicians heard about them. 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
10: It's 4:30. I'm Raylene Ramsey. Expanding family boost appears to be delivering. The government says almost 100,000 families have now received payments to help with early childhood education, claims rising about 15% year on year. Last year, it lifted the ECE fee rebate, raised the maximum weekly payment and widened eligibility. Finance Minister Nicola Willis says the average claim's also gone up 70%.
11: Up from the approximately $353 in the March 2025 quarter to $599 in the March 2026 quarter.
10: Two suspects are in custody in the US after shootings at a Seattle food festival in which two people died and five were injured. The victims include a two-year-old, now stable in hospital. Thames Foursquare and its owner have been fined for making two migrant workers pay $120,000 between them to secure jobs, who they also had to repay. The South Island is continuing to pull above its weight, recording the country's strongest job listing growth. Trade Me jobs numbers from April to June show Canterbury listings were up 15% year on year, with the West Coast rising 7%. Listings dropped in Auckland down 8% on last year, largely in the CBD and North Shore. Trade Me jobs general manager Greg Cassidy says the two main centres are largely offsetting each other as they move in opposite directions.
12: Canterbury is the real engine room. Like Christchurch is a really popular place at the moment. It's probably the most popular city in the country.
10: To sport and an emotional and physically moving phone call for new All Blacks call-up Semisi Tupou-Tailoa. Phoenix coach Chris Greenacre has confirmed teenage forward Luke Brooks-Smith is finalising a move to Portsmouth in the second tier of English football. And Warriors boss Cameron George isn't holding out hope of a swift return for Tane Tuopiki, who injured his foot during Saturday's NRL loss to the Bulldogs. That is Newstalk ZB News and Sport with One New Zealand and the power of satellite mobile. It is now 4:32. Ryan Bridge is next.
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4: 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Starting on Johns Road, it's moderate heavy both ways between Sawyer's Arms and Harewood. Rustley Road is slow going south from Sid Bradley Road to Yaldhurst due to roadworks. And Brougham Street is moderate heavy going east from Barrington Street to Selwyn. Then moderate heavy patches both ways between Selwyn Street and Waltham. 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
19: You're on News Talk ZB. Great to have your company. Ryan, this is the problem with the driverless cars. We've been talking about that this afternoon because a robo-taxi is being trialled down south. They are far too cautious and you just want to run them off the road for being so pathetic. This is according to Bill. Worse than Nana on the road, says Bill, and that's the problem with them. Ryan, I can tell you I have been to... Oh, where was this texter? I have been to hospitals... I've been to the ward in question that this story is talking about. So cockroaches and fleas in the hospital is the accusation in a couple of media stories today. This person says, I have been there over the last 4 weeks and I have seen nothing of the sort. I mean, you know, not everyone's going to see them potentially. I mean, cockroaches are notoriously sort of good at hiding, aren't they? That's what they do. We're also going to get to our Australia correspondent very shortly as well to talk about the Victoria Premier is going to be dumped by her own party, apparently. That's happening right now, 24 to 5.
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19: German cops shot the guy that they think did the terror attack in Berlin with the car, links to Islamic extremist nutters there. We're told this woman was at the Pride Festival.
20: The fact that this event is now overshadowed and will forever be linked to this day of death and mourning is, of course, a wound in the heart of the entire community.
19: So they're back round the table talking over the war in Iran. The US ambassador to the UN says Trump is ready to resume the war if the talks fail.
21: We are locked and loaded. Even more assets are going into theater. But he's giving talk some space. He's giving it a little bit of room. We've had both Iman and Iran and a number of our other negotiators engaged at every level.
19: Finally, I'll tell you, that's got a lot to do with weapons. I'll talk about that soon. Finally, police are searching for two men who base jumped off the Seattle Space Needle. The men snuck parachutes into the tower, scrambled over the safety barrier on the observation deck, and then just jumped. This man saw the whole thing.
22: The two guys burst out, right? And they sprint up to the window. And I'm talking like 10 seconds.
0: sprint all the way up to the top, climb over, run, and do a backflip off.
19: If they're caught, they could be charged with trespassing.
3: International correspondence with NZI Insurance. Peace of mind for New Zealand business.
19: 23 away from 5, Ollie Peterson, ABC Perth Radio Drive presenter with us. Ollie, good afternoon.
2: Good afternoon, Ryan.
19: So you've rolled out a new warning system. Is this like an alert that you get when there's a fire or if there's a weather event or something?
2: Spot on. It happened 37 minutes ago. It was a trial at midday Perth time, 2 p.m. Eastern State time. And for the first time on my phone, it pinged for about 8 seconds with a different sound that I hadn't heard before. Obviously, the alert sound that indicated it was a trial, it was a test, and this is something which the other states are grappling with. I'm led to believe you've had this in place in New Zealand, I think, since about 2017. Would that be right, Ryan?
19: Yeah. Welcome to the future. Are you saying, Ollie, yeah, if there was a wildfire or if there was a storm or anything, there was no mobile alerts in Australia up until today?
2: Correct. And so much so that there's none until today that all of the various emergency services departments around Australia are not confident, this is state jurisdiction, that they'll be rolling it out this summer for bushfire season, which I think is a little bit odd. If you've been doing it for almost 10 years, why is it taking so long for us to catch up to the technology, which has obviously been there for a good decade? At the moment, what happens is you rely on radio like us to tell you to evacuate. And with us, with where I work now at the ABC, being the public broadcaster, you provide those alerts every 10 to 15 minutes. So it's radio. It's also a pre-recorded phone call because some people still have landlines, not that many. But you would think we'd be taking up this technology. And as I said, pretty much every single Department of Fire and Emergency Services around Australia has said, oh, no, we don't know if the technology is going to be reliable enough in time for summer yet. Here we are, the 27th of July, bushfire season still, you know, 3-4 months away. Surely it's got to be used and rolled out.
19: Hey, in Victoria, Labor Premier Jacinta Rowan is going to get the dump.
2: Looks like it. Ben Carroll, her deputy, has told her this morning that there'll be a caucus meeting at 10 o'clock tomorrow morning, Victorian time, and he's going to nominate and try and spill the leadership. It's been rumbling away for a good 6 weeks now, and that's all because there is a state election in Victoria later this year where Labor is on the nose, and for the party's best electoral chances, it believes it needs a new leader. Now, should Ben Carroll somehow become the new Premier of Victoria, he has vowed to immediately call a royal commission into one of the state's biggest unions, the CFMEU, and some allegations there of corruption. So he wants to look into that. But it's not as simple as simply dumping the leader, because under the Labor Party conventions, it's not just caucus which has a say, it's the rank and file as well. So this could take, if there are multiple candidates putting up their hand, this could actually take up to 2 months. I don't think the Labor Party probably has 2 months in Victoria to have a leadership vacuum. So it's all coming to a head. There was meant to be a cabinet meeting, and I just saw moments ago plenty of ministers actually leaving the offices of the Victorian government as they're obviously making up their minds, because not just Ben Carroll, the Deputy Premier, but some of his ministerial colleagues also told Jacinta Allen she should step down, and she says she has no intention to do so yet.
19: Interesting. How long has it been since Dan Andrews left office? That must have been a couple of years ago now.
2: Would be. Probably 3, maybe 4, yeah, okay, that Dan stepped down, and obviously Jacinta took over the reins there. I mean, the Labor Party's been in power for a very, very long time, but it's that One Nation vote which will really be tested there.
19: Hey, good to have you on the show as always. Oliver Peterson, ABC Perth Radio Drive presenter, our Australia correspondent for this afternoon. It is 19 minutes away from 5.
3: Ryan Bridge.
19: Labor here has a bit of a problem with this. Well, is there a problem? I don't know. So it's interesting, this situation. We're going to talk to our political correspondent about it very shortly. But the situation with Labor's candidate in Selwyn in the South Island, Nick Moody is his name, he's pulled out of the race. So they would have been selected as a candidate not that long ago, already pulled out. The reason, to maintain his focus on his role, wait for it, as an Environment Canterbury regional councillor. Hardly a full-time job. So, very odd. Anyway, they have already announced that Dr. Sunita Gautam, a lecturer and community board member, is going to replace him as the candidate. There you go. We'll talk to our political correspondent about that next. It's 18 to 5.
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19: Lots of texts coming in on the fleas and the cockroaches in hospitals. Has anyone been to hospital and experienced this? There's a story out today that, I mean, it is one person's experience, but they say that there was a cluster of cockroaches, which we now find out means three baby cockroaches in the shower. This person says, Ryan, I had surgery. This is from Barney. Hey, Barney. 5 months ago in Auckland Hospital, experienced the whole flea issue firsthand. Not great. Immobile, pretty much. They got into my compression socks. Eventually got given some antihistamines, which helped a bit. Staff knew what was going on, but weren't very forthcoming. Yeah. Maybe keep that to yourself, Bunny. Poor Bunny. That is not a nice experience at all. We'll talk to it too. After 5 o'clock, we're going to talk about this and whether it's a bit of a beat up or what's going on exactly. In the meantime, we're going to politics. Zaria Howell is with us, ZB senior political reporter. Zaria, good afternoon.
25: Good afternoon. Good to be with you. And I suppose a bit disappointed that I heard about those cockroaches. I'd rather not, but that's all right.
19: Yeah, well, I mean, some people have to have an operation next to these things. Azaria, terrible for them. Mm. Hey, the government's giving itself a bit of a pat on the back about Family Boost.
25: Yeah, the government's essentially applauding itself over the Family Boost policy. Some new data is out showing more than 97,500 families have received the Family Boost payments to help with the cost of early childhood education. That scheme was expanded last year. The rebate increased from 25 to 40% of eligible ECE costs. The maximum payment went from $75 to $120 a week. Eligibility also expanded to families with an average household of below $229,000 a year. Well, Finance Minister Nicola Willis says these changes are working the average payment up by 70%.
26: The average claim has increased 70%, up from the approximately $353 per family in the March 2025 quarter to approximately $599 per family in the March 2026 quarter.
25: Well, interestingly as well, though, in 2023, Nationals said the Family Boost rebate was expected to help 130,000 low- and middle-income families keep more of what they earn. Nicola Willis says that was based on IRD data at the time, which she says officials were weak on. National also campaigned on a maximum of $75 or more each week. Nicola Willis says there's been more than 12,000 families on average getting that every week. Nicola Willis also confirming 115,000 families have registered for Family Boost. She's unable to say, though, how many people are eligible for it. There's no data on how much people are paying for ECE. It depends on the hours in the specific centre, and also because this is based on household income and not personal income.
19: Hey, the PM's... I mean, people are saying he's upping his language or upping the ante on the Trump tariffs, but he's pretty much been consistent. They're not needed, they're not necessary, and there's no forced labour going on here.
25: Yeah, the government has consistently been opposing the US tariffs. I suppose the different argument here is what the US is saying about why they're imposing these. The Prime Minister speaking out against those tariff changes. On Friday, we got the confirmation we've been hit with a 12.5% tariff after that court-imposed 10% rate from the US ran its three-month course. Now, that US-imposed tariff comes after an investigation into forced labour. Think things like sweatshops, finding that the New Zealand government is rejecting. The Prime Minister talked at Postcab today about why the government does not support that rollout.
4: The decision to increase tariffs on New Zealanders is disappointing, though not unexpected. Tariffs have become a significant part of the Trump administration's playbook, but New Zealand strongly opposes them because, as we've said from the beginning, they raise costs, disrupt supply chains, and ultimately make the global economy worse off.
25: And importantly as well, a Ministry of Foreign Affairs and Trade Market report says that the government's disappointed with that outcome. It'll continue to make the case for better treatment with the US. Todd McClay also saying it's disappointing but not unexpected. In terms of the cost of living, though, similar topic. We've also heard from Nicola Willis that there's been a significant increase in fuel prices just recently. The price may spike above $3 again. Nicola Willis is taking advice on temporary support measures, saying as well the government will consider whether it's appropriate to remove those support measures given that lower prices may not be sustained or continued. So reading into that, it definitely does seem like those support measures could well be here to stay. The government's also still saying that a 12 cent fuel tax increase set for January is unlikely to go forward.
19: All right. Hey, very quickly, this Selwyn candidate for Labour who's now decided after not very long to call it quits, Nick Moody. Why is he going to? He says he's going to focus on his ECAN role, but ECAN's going to be disbanded soon. So, does this make sense to you?
25: Yeah, I mean, I think it's an interesting point. I mean, he is withdrawing to maintain his focus as a regional councillor at the Environment Canterbury, or ECAN. Nick Moody pulling out of that race. I mean, I think it's a fair point to make. You'd also have to make the point that before deciding to run for Parliament, it would be a significant decision that you would have to make, including about your future at Environment Canterbury. So it is an interesting one, but he's been replaced with local community board member and business management lecturer Dr. Sunita Gautam. So he has been replaced by Labour quite quickly. Also the current MP for Selwyn, Nicola Gregg, the Minister for the Environment and for Women. It's been a blue seat for pretty much its whole life since 1946. So this personnel change may not really even be that significant. Nick Moody as well was not even in the first place on Labour's list, so no changes in terms of placements there as well. And in some news as well that we've just got, the PMs today also ruled out working with the Opportunity Party at the post-cabinet press conference. Quite critical of them, especially their universal basic income policy.
19: Good stuff. Zaria Howell, our political correspondent. It is 9 minutes away from five.
3: Ryan Bridge.
19: We will have Gareth Morgan, who was the founder of the Opportunity Party, on the show. He's with us after 5:30 news tonight. Talk about why they shouldn't actually go with National or Labour. Not that they have a choice of going with National now, because they've just been ruled out by the PM. But it's sitting on the crossbenches. Is where they should be. That's what Gareth Morgan is saying. He'll say it on the show after 5:30. Now, Trump and his wars, but this one in particular, which has now gone on for 5 months. Remember he said there'd be regime change? hasn't happened. Remember he said he'd deal with the nuclear, well, the enriched uranium? Hasn't happened. 5 months in now we are. And no signs of stopping or slowing down. The only thing that's holding him back, everyone's like, oh, he's so good, he's doing peace talks. It's only because they're running out of weapons. So in April, they reckon that they had depleted US stockpiles of missile interceptors to a serious point. In fact, half of their inventories for some interceptors had already been used. And the problem with the bombing night after night after night after night and the missiles and everything, some officials say they've now reached critically low levels and were a factor in Mr. Trump's decision in recent days to hold off on a major escalation in the war. Now, I'm not saying that the Iranians should have a nuclear weapon. No one wants the Iranians to have a nuclear weapon. Do you want the Revolutionary Guard to have nukes? No. No one's that stupid. They're nut bars. And they would use them too. But is this war achieving the aims that it set out at the beginning? No. And are they running out of weapons? And is that the real reason that he's pulling back? Probably. 8-5.
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7: 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Starting on Johns Road, it's moderate heavy both ways between Sawyer's Arms and Harewood. Rusley Road is slow going south from Sid Bradley to Yaldhurst. And Brougham Street, moderate heavy both ways between Barrington and Waltham. Lincoln Road, moderate heavy both ways between Morehouse and Whaley Ave. Brickerton Road, moderate heavy patches both ways between Yaldhurst and Deans. 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
11: Maternity leave got its day in the sun. Part policy, part political scrap, as it turned out. Nicola Willis is the National Party finance spokesperson. Any regrets going after Brooke and turning it into what it became?
12: I absolutely didn't do that. Brooke has achieved a lot in her role, whether it's repealing fair pay agreements, health and safety reform, expanding 90-day trials.
11: That list of Brooke stuff you just gave, you didn't give yesterday, and you know it. So someone's got to you overnight and given you a big long list of all the Brookisms that you needed to give us this morning.
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11: I watched it.
12: Answer.
11: I watched the whole thing live. You didn't give me that list.
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19: Time is 4 minutes away from 5. Coming up after 5 o'clock, Claudia Elliott is the patient that we've been talking about this afternoon who has the complaints about the cockroaches, the cluster of cockroaches at Auckland Hospital. She is going to join us after 5, so we'll find out what happened in the shower in the ward at the hospital with the three cockroaches. Also, we're going to talk to loads of texts about this, by the way. Ryan, I can't wait for Labor's social media post blaming National for the cockroaches. That's the thing about this story. It is the timing of it. I'm not saying that this story is wrong. I'm not saying she's making this up at all. But it's one of those stories where you have the word cockroach and hospital in an election year, and you know where this is going. Remember the time there was it was mould on the walls, I think when John Key was in, mould on the walls, and there was apparently some number twos dripping down a wall? And that was the image, you know, for the whole campaign. That's all anyone thought about. That was the state of hospitals. Also, we're going to talk All Blacks. And someone has kindly texted in about, yes, the AB captain isn't available for the first test. That is true. We will tell you why. We will also talk to Ollie Norris, who is one of the bomb disposal squad going over to South Africa. He's with us at 5:10. News Talk ZB.
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17: Kia ora, this is James Daniels. My wife Diane and I have now downsized. We're in our new home in Elmbridge Mews. You know, elm like the tree, bridge like a bridge, and Mews like the All Black case. And we truly couldn't be happier. We're next to the stream opposite Preston's Park, close to Burwood Hospital. There's no body corp, but it is a community of downsizers. 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And the best bit is, we have fee simple titles, which means we get the capital gain. Now, the two-bedroom, single-level, standalone houses with internal access garaging have just been released. And the new show home is open Tuesday to Sunday, 10 until 4. To find out where we are, search Elmbridge Mews. 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
20: It's 5 o'clock. I'm Raylene Ramsey. The government says escalation in the Iran war may move out the trigger point for stopping temporary fuel support payments. The $50 weekly payments for lower income working families was meant to last a year from April, or until 91 octane stays cheaper than $3 a litre for a month. Finance Minister Nicola Willis expects we'll reach the four-week threshold this week, but says she's been officially warned prices are likely to rise again. She says she'll take that advice to Cabinet.
26: We will consider whether it is appropriate to remove them. We had a welcome blip, but it may not be continued.
20: The Prime Minister is signalling we could possibly align with Australia on regulating data centres. The Green Party says we should press pause for a year on consenting new AI data sites to get rules in place. Australia is planning mandatory rules to force data centres to minimise water use and fund their own power supply. Chris Luxon disagrees with a blanket pause but confirms officials are considering regulations. He says it makes sense to have some cohesion with Australia as companies eye up our part of the world.
4: It is something that I spoke to Prime Minister Albanese about a few months back as well.
20: Telecommunications company Spark is splitting its operations in two and considering selling some digital offerings. Its new connectivity division will manage core telco and IT services, with digital cloud non-core products delivered by its digital division. Spark says it'll assess ways to maximise shareholder digital value as a step in a potential sale process. Thames Foursquare and its owner have been fined for making two migrant workers pay $120,000 between them to secure jobs. Tobias McIntosh has more.
0: The workers paid the premium before coming to New Zealand on work visas. A Labour inspectorate investigation starting in 2023 found the money was used to pay the workers' own wages. The Employment Relations Authority has penalised the owner and business $44,000, which repaid the workers before the hearing.
20: MB says the staff were vulnerable, with visas tied to the employer. One suspect is in custody in the US after a shooting at a food festival in Seattle in which two people died and five were injured. The fire department says a 56-year-old is in a serious condition and three people are stable, including a two-year-old boy. France's president's calling a crisis cabinet meeting over out-of-control wildfires. Blazes across France and Spain have sent more than 330,000 people fleeing. Another heat wave is due midweek as flames close in on Bordeaux, home to 850,000 people. Emmanuel Macron will hold discussions today after earlier saying they'll support a rebuild no matter how long it takes. A self-driving Tesla robo-taxi has been spied near Queenstown. Photos showed online, shared online that is, show a cyber cab driving along Cardrona Valley Road and at nearby testing grounds. Tesla says it's running cold weather tests. Advisory company Future Centre founder Melissa Clark Reynolds told Ryan Bridge Tesla's trying to catch up after a slow start.
1: I'm a regular visitor to San Francisco and I always use Waymo's, which is their competition, like fully autonomous taxis.
2: To Newstalk ZB Sport. All Blacks coach Dave Rennie is adamant they can get by with just three halfbacks on the greatest rivalry tour. He's opted not to call in Noah Hotham in his 44-man squad, instead taking only the three from their three tests earlier this month. Rennie says they can potentially utilise Leroy Carter as a bench halfback option.
5: No, Hotham's the obvious choice as the fourth halfback, and if we were to get an injury, then we'd bring in a replacement. But Cam's had a lot of footy. We're keen to get a lot more rugby into the other two boys, and so they'll share a big chunk of the load in the first 3 weeks.
2: Newcomer Samisi Tupotailoa says he was shocked to get the phone call from Rennie.
21: Couldn't really stand up. Legs are shaking, knees are shaking, and had to sit down and try and take it all in, but couldn't really process it.
2: Hooker Cody Taylor, who's currently injured, will be the designated tour captain, with Ardie Savia missing the start of the tour through rest. 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Phoenix captain Alex Rufer admits the lure of lifting the football club's maiden piece of A-League silverware played into his decision to stay. The 30-year-old All Whites midfielder has signed a 2-year extension, stretching his time in Wellington to 15 seasons.
22: I'd love to win something here. That was a big thing as well. We haven't done that as a club, which is obviously disappointing and hurts us as players, as staff, as fans.
2: And a brief and somewhat bizarre update out of the West Tigers Rugby League Club on the saga involving Adam Dewey. Reports yesterday suggested the halfback was set to quit after refusing to play in their loss to Canberra on Saturday, having been asked to play out of position at lock. CEO Sean Mellencamp has held a 21-second press conference to confirm he's been part of a meeting with Dewey and coach Benji Marshall this morning.
24: It was a very positive and productive meeting. Adam will be at training tomorrow, which is a very good sign. And what's really important is that what is said in that room stays in that room. That's important for us as a club. We're all doing what's best for the club. Got no further comment. Thank you.
2: I'm Clay Wilson. That's Newstalk ZB News and Sport with Fisher Funds, investing in New Zealand for over 25 years. It's 5 minutes past five. Ryan Bridge is next.
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7: 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Starting on Brougham, it's moderate heavy both ways from Barrington to Waltham. Ferry Road is heavy eastbound from Olivier's Road to Aldwyn's. John's Road, moderate heavy both ways from Sawyer's Arms to Harewood. And Rustley Road is slow going south from Sid Bradley through to Yaldhurst due to roadworks. Anything we've missed, let us know on 0800 Jammed. 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
27: Weather Watch 24/7, your Met Service forecast for Ōtautahi Christchurch.
1: looking mostly fine with possible severe frost in sheltered places. Some light winds today, an overnight low of -2 tonight. Tomorrow, Tuesday, fine and clear with some light winds, then northerlies developing throughout the evening. A high of 14 degrees accompanied with an overnight low of 0 degrees. Looking to Wednesday, mostly fine with some northeasterlies turning to northwesterly winds in the morning and evening. You can expect a high of 16 degrees on Wednesday, accompanied with an overnight low of 4 degrees.
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19: Good evening. Great to have your company. 7 after 5. We'll get reaction from Gareth Morgan to Luxon ruling out opportunity. That's coming shortly. First, Auckland Hospital facing a bit of a bug infestation. This is according to a patient. Health New Zealand also confirming 140 instances of flea-related complaints across its Auckland sites. That's in the last year. Claudia Elliott says she slipped and fell while trying to squash cockroaches in the shower during her stay in hospital. And Claudia is with me this afternoon. Claudia, good evening.
8: Good evening.
19: First of all, you've had open heart surgery. You've slipped in the shower. How are you?
8: I'm just fine, thank you.
19: You're all on the mend. Everything's okay?
8: Yes, everything is just fine. I got great service from the staff.
19: Fantastic. Now, what was your problem? So you're in the shower, tell you, you're in the water, you're in the shower, and what do you see?
8: I saw 3 small cockroaches running across the bottom of the shower. I managed to crush one of them and tried to get the other 2, and that's when I slipped and fell.
19: Jeepers. And you knocked your head, did you, Claudia?
8: Well, I slid down the wall of the shower, and the staff were concerned that I might have knocked my head, so they took me for an MRI scan, and it was just fine.
19: Goodness me. Now, Claudia, what did you ask anyone about the cockroaches? What did they say to you about them?
8: No, I didn't. I told them that there were cockroaches, but there was no questions asked about it.
19: Does that worry you? Because there's a story in RNZ today. This is why we're talking to you, and you have said that the staff, as you say, were lovely, but the cockroaches, the funding is an issue here.
8: The funding issue, I thought, was first of all for cockroach control, but also for the failed heart monitor and drip.
19: Right. Claudia, some people who are texting me right now are saying this woman is a Labor supporter. Apparently you've given lots of money to the Labor Party before. This is nothing political. You're just saying you saw a couple of cockroaches in the shower. Nothing more to it.
8: Nothing more to it. I'm a lawyer of 40 years. I am used to telling things the way they are.
19: All right. Well, Claudia, appreciate you sharing that with us this afternoon. Claudia Elliott, patient at Auckland Hospital, 10 after 5.
3: Ryan Bridge.
19: Make of that what you will. I mean, it's election year, and you can get, I bet you, the words cockroach and hospital. That will not be the last time those words are uttered. Wait for the leaders' debates. Right, let's go to sport now. The All Blacks selectors have announced the 44-man squad for the Big Tour of South Africa. All 34 players who were in the squad for the Nations Championship games are there, plus 10. Also 3 uncapped players and 7 returning All Blacks. Ollie Norris is one of those returning All Blacks, and he's with me now. Hey, Ollie.
9: G'day, mate. How are you?
19: Very well. How does it feel to be back?
9: Yeah, pretty stoked about it. Pretty excited. Got the call yesterday morning, so quickly started packing my bag and calling the people I needed to call. And then, yeah, into camp today. So real pumped to be back in here again.
19: Because there was a bit of a worry, I suppose, when you missed out on the Nations Championship squad.
9: It's obviously, you obviously want to make every squad you can, but I guess it just showed me that I needed to improve on a few things and my game wasn't complete. So time to get away and actually practice those things. So it was a blessing in disguise.
19: And what are you expecting out of South Africa? Obviously, there's franchise games and then there's the main events, I should say. What are you expecting? Are they, you know, everyone talks about the bomb squad over there. Is that going to be a worry for us?
9: I wouldn't say worry, but I think it's something we know we can expect. They're a pretty proud nation that love their set piece. They got some big boys, so I think we know what they can bring. So it's getting ourselves prepared for that.
19: And I'm looking at this list. We're sending 8 props. We're sending 8 props. Yeah. And you are 126 kilos and nearly 2 meters tall. So we need you. Yeah. Are you the bomb disposal squad?
9: I wouldn't be putting any names on it, but there's a few big boys floating around that those props. So hopefully that'll be a good sign. A fair bit of weight in our team.
19: Absolutely. Ollie, it sounds like you'll need it. Best of luck for the tour and really stoked that you're in the squad.
9: No, thanks heaps for the call, mate.
19: That was Ollie Norris, who is a recalled All Black, off to the greatest rivalry tour in South Africa. It is 12 after 5, News Talk ZB.
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1: You're on News Talk ZB. It is 16 after 5. Great to have your company. A shop owner in Christchurch is telling customers not to use his in-store sizing service and then go buy cheaper stuff online on Temu. Laurie Blythe has put up a sign outside his Front Runner store in Northlands Mall saying staff will ask customers if they intend shopping online before they fit them. So people are going into stores, trying things on with the purpose of seeing whether they will fit them and buying them online for a cheaper price, presumably. John Duffy, Consumer NZ Chief Executive with me tonight. Hey, John.
3: Hey, Ryan. How's it going?
1: Good. Nothing wrong with the customer. No, nothing, you know, wrong or illegal with the customer going and doing that, but also nothing wrong with the shop owner telling them bugger off.
3: Yeah, that's right. I mean, this has probably been happening for a while. Look, I've been into a clothes shop and tried a shirt on and then gone and bought the same shirt cheaper online. If the shopkeeper's willing to allow me to do that, that's fine. But they also absolutely have the right to ask the question. And if someone says, yeah, I'm just using the sizing service that you're paying for to size up a shoe so I can buy it online, it's perfectly within the shopkeeper's rights to say, well, actually, I'm not going to offer that service to you.
1: How would you know? I mean, this is the question that we asked today. How would you actually know whether that's happening or not?
3: Well, that's the rub. I mean, anyone could just tell a fib to the shopkeeper and say, look, I'm intending to buy shoes, try them on, and say, actually, I wouldn't mind having a wee think about it and not come back. So it might be pretty difficult for him to enforce that policy, but there's no harm in him putting the sign up and saying that he's going to try.
1: Hey, good to have you on the show, John. John Duffy, Consumer NZ. Time is 18 minutes after 5.
2: Ryan Bridge.
1: So going to the US now, left-wing Democrats there, you would have seen they're doing very well. They've done well in New York. This is in the primaries, I should add. In the New York, they've done well. In Colorado, they've done well. It's what's happening to the Democratic Party there is basically what's happened to the Republican Party with the MAGA movement. There is a split happening between your more establishment, left-wing versus more radical left-wing figures. And no more clear is this race happening than in Michigan. So on the primary is August 4th, and there is a what you would call probably a more radical candidate, Abdul al-Sayed, who is from the far left, wants to end aid to Israel, for example, wants to end immigration enforcement in the US, all these kinds of things, up against an establishment candidate from the Democrats. The big question, though, is, and this is all fascinating to watch, but the big question is, okay, cool, you can win over the Dems, you can do it within your own party, and the more left-leaning or radical left is having a bit of a moment. But can you go after those disillusioned working-class voters and win their support, the support that Trump got? That is the big question. If you look at Michigan, for example, 2020 Biden takes it, 2024 Trump takes it. It's a swing state, and the open Senate seat is basically a must-win if you want to stop Trump's agenda. So Michigan, an interesting one to watch ahead of the midterms in November. Time is 19 after 5. News Talk ZB next. Pets on planes, really?
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4: 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Starting on Johns Road, it's moderate heavy both ways between Sawyer's Arms and Harewood. Rustley Road is slow southbound from Memorial Ave to Yaldhurst due to roadworks. Brougham Street, heavy

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6: 5:22 on Newstalk ZB. We will hear from the PM. We will hear from, well, some reaction, a statement from the Opportunity Party, because he's ruled them out. This has just happened this afternoon. He's ruled them out. Not that they would have been great bedfellows anyway. And we've got a statement from Kule Wong from Opportunity, but we're also going to talk to Gareth Morgan after 5:30, which I think is most interesting because he says actually this doesn't matter. His opinion is that they shouldn't be in government anyway. Even if they get into parliament, which is still a big if, they shouldn't be in government. They should be sit on the crossbenches in their first term, which is all very well for a guy who couldn't get them across the threshold to get them into parliament in the first place. But interesting to hear Gareth Morgan. He's with us after 5:30 tonight.
5: Ryan Bridge.
6: You've seen this story about pets on planes, not in the cabin, I should say. We're not in the cargo hold, but in the actual cabin. I thought when I read this headline, oh my goodness, here we go. It's coming. They're doing it to us. But this is actually about private jets. More rich people are wanting to take their wee Charlie skiing in Queenstown, apparently. However, I think it is only a matter of time before we have commercial airlines here doing this and allowing this as well. How do we know? It's happening all over the world. Last month, Virgin Australia said yes to cats and dogs, anything up to 8 kilos in the cabin where you fly on some routes, and it's got to be in a small carry bag. There's what you might call yuppies with sunglasses, photos of them walking through Gold Coast Airport, handbag in one hand, and literally a chihuahua named Sebastian in the other. So I just want to make something really clear to our airlines, our domestic airlines. Let's be honest, it's Air New Zealand and Jetstar I'm talking to. Don't do this. Chihuahuas on a plane is a bad idea. And I'm a dog owner. I'd love to not pay $300 to shove the beagle into the cargo hold. It's awful watching her go down the, you know, get taken away. She's crying. It's very sad. However, I'm not going to punish my fellow traveller with dogs, noise, smell, potential ones and twos. Honestly, there are many human beings who shouldn't be travelling. Bad behaviour, BO, not toilet trained. Let's not open the cabin doors to pets as well.
5: Ryan Bridge.
6: Just a request from me. 24 minutes after 5. So Kule Wong says, this is indicative of, on being ruled out, this is indicative of where politics is at in New Zealand. It's old-fashioned tribalism that we have to get beyond. Kiwis expect our political parties to leave ideology at the door and work constructively together to make progress on the big issues. Do we believe that? The problem is, most New Zealanders, I think, in principle agree with that, but when it comes down to the ballot box, and this is why I don't think Opportunity is going to get past the 5% threshold, when it comes down to you in the voting booth, you go, do I want... I've sort of toyed with the idea of Opportunity, but actually I'm going to throw my weight behind blue or red because I want to make sure that we have a left or a right government. That's what we do every time. We say we don't, but then we do. Time is 25 minutes after 5, and Transpower So just coming back to the story. So cold snap at the moment, low wind generation.

Nation, and TransPower sends out a message to companies saying ramp up to the power companies, increase your generation so that we don't have a shortage tonight, this evening and tomorrow morning during our peak time when everyone's busy in the kitchen. And they have said that in a statement to us, they said this is just sort of business as usual. Their words were, we have issued low residual customer advice notices to coordinate the sector's response to a, wait for how they word this, tight balance between electricity supply and demand. They didn't say shortage. This has been caused by a cold snap coinciding with low wind generation. These notices are part of our standard operating process and the industry has responded to make more generation available. And when I read that, I thought, so nothing to see here. We then went back and asked them, how often does this happen? The last time it happened was October 2025, and the time before that was May 2024. So not that often. There is a spot of bother, but don't worry. They say you're actually fine. You're not going to have any problems putting the dryer on tonight, putting the dishwasher on after you've finished dinner. 27 after 5, Gareth Morgan, and we'll get to the huddle with Trish and Josie all ahead. News Talk Z.

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3: It's 5:30. I'm Raylene Ramsey. The finance minister says officials overestimated eligibility for the family boost scheme. More than 97,500 families have now received payments under the early childhood education rebate. National pledged in 2023 to help 130,000 low- and middle-income families. Nicola Willis says there's no definitive data on ECE fees and incomes calculated for a household, not individual pay packets.
4: All of those constraints mean it's very difficult for IRD to model the full number of families who would be eligible.
3: The firefighters' union's calling for bipartisan support for a Green Party members' bill launched today. It would mean firefighters with the required years of service who have a work-related cancer automatically get ACC cover. Greens co-leader Chloe Swarbrick calls it a no-brainer. Union National Secretary Watty Watson says it's more than just a piece of legislation.
5: These are the lives of the people that protect us. So we ask for every political party, put down your political point scoring and back this bill.
3: Stress about money for many Gen Z and millennials is forcing them to delay major milestones. Deloitte Global Survey of 44 countries shows two-thirds of Kiwis under 45 are postponing key decisions, compared to about half globally. Partner Lauren Foster says the demographics being worst hit by inflation, affecting decisions on starting jobs and families and buying a home.
6: I think most of that is probably driven by the cost of living. I think some of it might be driven by the job market, some of the fears around AI as well.
3: To Sport All Blacks coach Dave Rennie's adamant they can get by with just three halfbacks on the greatest rivalry tour. He's opted not to call in Noah Hotham and his 44-man squad, instead taking only the trio from their three tests earlier this month. Phoenix captain Alex Rufer admits the lure of lifting the football club's maiden piece of A-League silverware played into his decision to stay. That is News Talk ZB News and Sport with One New Zealand and the power of satellite mobile. It's now 5:32. Ryan Bridge is next.
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7: 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Starting on Brougham, it's heavy westbound from Waltham to Selwyn. Eastbound, moderate heavy in patches from Barrington to Waltham. Johns Road, moderate heavy both ways between Sawyer's Arms and Harewood. Rusley Road is slow going south from Memorial Ave to Yaldhurst due to roadworks. 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
2: 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Hear what matters. It's Ryan Bridge on Heather Duplessis Allen Drive with One New Zealand and the power of satellite mobile. 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
17: Five away from six. I'm Ryan in for Heather on Drive this afternoon. Great to have your company. Trish Sherson and Josie Bagani, very hot under the collar here for the huddle in just a few seconds' time. First, the founder of the Opportunity Party says the current lot are nowhere near ready to govern. Interesting timing because the Prime Minister has just ruled out working with Opportunity at his post cab this afternoon. Party, of course, polling at or close to 5% in a few polls now. Gareth Morgan is with us. Hey, Gareth.
18: Hi, Ryan. How are you going?
17: Oh, good. Good to have you on the show. What did you make of Luxon ruling them out?
18: Isn't this the same guy that said he wouldn't work with New Zealand First before the last election?
17: I
18: really don't think he has to worry. If Opportunity is going to stay true to the principles on which it was formed, it won't actually be seeking a position in a coalition. It'll remain strongly non-aligned on the crossbenches, and it will support each policy only on its merits. So that sort of saves it from having to swallow rats that collective cabinet responsibility requires. And it also means it won't have the risk of losing its identity as a rational political force. You know, Ryan, if you compare that to what's happened to the other miners, New Zealand First Act, they're just puppies of National, aren't they? Greens is just a puppy of Labour. That's the last thing we need. And actually, Kilo Wong has said that Opportunity is not tribal. It's neither left nor right. It'll look at policies on their merits. I think that's a breath of fresh air and long overdue in New Zealand.
17: So why don't they come out and say it, do you think? Why don't they come out and say, we're not going in a coalition?
18: She said it to the extent that they're neither left nor right. I can't speak for her, obviously, but I suspect she hasn't said it like this because she hasn't been asked, but you'd have to talk to her.
17: Well, I mean, next cab off the rank, let's get Kile Wong on the phone, guys, and we'll ask her because it would be an interesting move. The irony of all of this, of course, is that on current polling, the coalition won't need her.
18: No, and you know, it all can't, that's right. But if you get to I've seen, you know, permutations done where, you know, if Opportunity gets in and has six seats, it's actually very telling. as to who then gets to form the the coalition. So, I mean, they could or they could not have a role. Who's to know? That's all in the future. What we're hypothesising here about here is, in the situation that they do have a role, how are they best to play their card? If their principle is to, you know, get their policies implemented, I would say it's to stay on the cross benches and do your deal there. You know, support the government, whoever it is, for the next 3 years. And this is the price of it. And then just you're in the position to evaluate every policy put up on its merits.
19: Okay.
18: You don't have to. You don't have collective responsibility.
17: Gareth, it's opportunity is like a really stiff drink, like a really strong one. It's kind of like all or nothing, isn't it? Their policy of, you know, the taxes, the wealth taxes, the land tax. I mean, it's a very strong, potent mix, isn't it? It's sort of hard to ram that into a coalition somehow.
18: I agree. And, you know, I don't think anybody would expect to get there overnight. But, I mean, the principles of having, you know, flat taxes, a flat tax rate, is far more right than any government we've had. So, you know, people tend to focus on, you know, the aspects that look left, but they don't focus on the aspects that are really strongly right. I mean, the whole point about the tax reform is to fill in the hole in the income tax regime, which is the income you make by owning and living in a house.
17: Yeah. Get it. Gareth, good to have you on the show. Thank you. Gareth Morgan, Opportunity Party founder with us, 21 away from 6.
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17: As David rightly points out, Luxon did not rule out New Zealand First. He just badmouthed him, but didn't rule them out. It was Key who ruled out New Zealand First and Winston Peters when he was in power. Joining the Huddle tonight, Trish Sherson, Sherson Willis PR. G'day, Trish.
20: G'day, Ryan.
17: Josie Bagani, Child Fund Chief Executive. Hey, Josie.
20: Hello, hello.
17: What do you think of Gareth, Trish?
20: I this reminded me of way back in the day when ACT first came into Parliament and Sir Roger was the president and had a very straight purist view, a great view, but a purist view of what ACT should do in Parliament. And it's all about principle and, you know, you're not going to get distracted by the baubles of office, et cetera, et cetera. That's what Gareth reminds me of here. And I think there's two points to make. One is, I'm not convinced that Chris Luxon meant to rule this out at the post-cab presser, but his office then very quickly put out a clarifying statement, which did actually rule it out. I think there's an interesting conversation around Labour and whether they look to do a deal with Opportunities Party in the Mount Albert seat, because that's where Kule Wong is standing against Helen White. If Labour really wanted to shore up its numbers, that could be a strategy like National does with ACT and Epsom. I think the idea of a party in Parliament sitting on the cross benches and bit by bit negotiating around a confidence and supply agreement, that is a very big ask for a brand new party in Parliament.
17: Itsy bitsy. Josie?
21: Well, one thing you can be sure is that National will hold the bejesus out of this, right? So they've made the decision that they don't want to drive voters to Opportunities in order for people to think, I don't want New Zealand First in a national coalition, so I'll vote Opportunity Party. I think that's what they're thinking. And what they're doing by making this decision, whether inadvertently or not, is that they're saying a vote for top is a vote for Labour.
17: Yeah.
21: So they've actually kind of sullied the pitch for Opportunity, I think. And that's probably quite clever. I mean, it's risky because you could have some Labour voters, you'll drive some Labour voters across to the Nats, potentially. You'll drive some Labour voters away from the Nats. So that there is a risk there. And I do think Gareth Morgan's got a point that on the crossbenches you can probably have more of a personality for a first party in government. I do reject this kind of anti-politics thing, though. I mean, you'd look at the UK, they've just had Keir Starmer, who was a sort of anti-politician. We had Jacinda Ardern talking about kindness. I mean, Keir Starmer sort of talked politics as a second language, you know, couldn't really do it. And I don't think that's what we want. And this sort of talk of we're neither left nor right, we're just going to go on the evidence. Well, you want to go on the evidence.
17: But also,
21: do you really want to get rid of politics altogether?
17: No, because you can go round in circles on the evidence and end up nowhere, can't you? And we've seen plenty of examples of that. 18 minutes away from 6, Trish and Josie on the panel next.
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17: It is 6:15. Trish Sherson and Josie Bagani on The Huddle tonight. Nice to have you both here. Let's talk data centres. So you know, everyone, you're either hard for or hard against on data centres. It seems very polarising. The Greens have come out with a policy, Josie. Is it a good policy or is it a dumb policy for a moratorium?
21: No. Look, when are they going to be held accountable? So you deindustrialise New Zealand because they don't want fertiliser. They don't want Methanex. They don't want, you know, industry, dirty industry, and we're meant to be having these sort of new jobs, new industries driven by electricity. Oh, hello, that's exactly what the data centres are. So at what point do we get some sort of question to the Greens is that, is your problem not really so much emissions? Do you just want to, you know, I don't know, destroy capitalism or something? I mean,
17: well,
21: what
17: that
21: the
17: is
21: hell
17: it.
21: Is this?
17: It is it.
21: And it's actually wrong, Ryan. I mean, data centres should be held to account environmentally and socially like any other big project. Yes, they use water. So do golf courses. So do, I don't know, other industries, dairy farms and so on. We spend more water, gallons of water, making sure our grass is springy than we do probably on data centres. Yes, there should be regulations, but the idea that you just go, oh, ban it for a year.
17: Yeah, I mean, but this is a classic Green, isn't it? And it's not only capitalism, it's capitalism run by men that they hate.
20: Well, I love that the Greens now, at the last two policy announcements, the one on energy that we ripped into last week and this one on data centres, they're now saying this is common sense at the end. And that to me is like when you get an invitation to a really stink party and people go, it'll be fun, exclamation mark, because it's not going to be.
21: Actually, just an exclamation mark.
17: It's gaslighting.
20: Oh, we are looking at this completely backwards. Data centres are not energy guzzling sheds. They are the infrastructure for the economy of the future. If New Zealand doesn't have onshore data centres, think about data centres in terms of what's happening currently with the Strait of Hormuz and oil. So most of our, I think 99% of our data comes in on the big undersea cables. If we're not not onshoring our data centres, someone can put their boot on the throat of the flow of data to New Zealand. You also, in a country, can't argue to be looking to boost productivity and have AI at the centre of that strategy without having these data centres onshore. So it's just an absolute nonsense. But also, the politicians like Chris Hipkins over the weekend, who was asked about this and said, well, we need to look at it. I mean, how far behind are we in New Zealand?
0: So in 2019, over in Amsterdam, they put a moratorium on data centres in 2019, and they now have regulations.
21: Like, they now have regulations.
0: Power yourself.
21: And also, just quickly, this is actually a proxy for a battle over how AI is going to impact on our lives. So let's have that discussion and accept that we're all a bit scared of it and stop defaulting to
0: moratoriums are for wusses. Yeah. I was going to talk about the hospitals, but I think we'll leave the hospitals for now. We've done enough on it this afternoon. So let's talk about the planes and the pets on the planes. I think it's only a matter of time now, because Virgin and Australia have done this, where you can take your pet inside the cabin. Trish, are you for or again?
20: Well, I went on a flight from LA to New York. This is now at least 10 years ago. And it was like loading Noah's Ark. And I, for one, am not paying for an air ticket to have Noah's Ark with a drinks trolley. Absolutely not. Over the 8 hours of that flight, all I could think about is, what on earth is going on those hideous little pet cages? Just revolting.
21: Well, and where are they going to the toilet? But I have to say, I do think there's a case to be made, absolutely, for people who need guide dogs, they need support dogs and so on. But this is talking about people bringing their pets
20: on,
21: right?
20: the whole dog thing has got completely out of control. I went down to Mitre 10 the other day. There's a poster outside talking about rules around, we'd love you to bring your dog in, but don't let it chew anything. And, you know, we've got all these policies. Leave your dog at home.
0: Yeah. But people don't. People take the yuppies love their
21: and
0: chihuahuas.
21: Also, why not a pet snake? Why not a pet chihuahua? A pet, I don't know, spider? Why not?
20: I once saw a dog being wheeled into a hotel in France, and its head was sticking out of a Louis Vuitton Rolly suitcase. And I sent it to my dad, who's a farmer in Tomatanui, and just said, the world has actually lost its mind.
0: Hey, so Laurie Blythe, owner of Front Runner Store in Northlands Mall, has put up a sign in his shop, and he's telling customers who use their, coming into their store using the in-store sizing service and then going and buying the items online for cheaper. Josie, is that unforgivable from the customer?
21: I just think this person needs to ask themselves, do they really want to be in the service industry? I mean, if you've got people coming into your shop, your one job is to go, hey, you're in my shop, what can I sell you? Not to go, you're not allowed to try on those shoes in case you go off and buy them online. For goodness sake, I mean, this is what people do all the time. If you can't sell people a pair of shoes when you're in your shop, you shouldn't be in the
0: retail
21: business.
0: You're in the wrong
21: business.
0: Job.
20: Yeah. Listen to the old Wolf of Wall Street over here. Yeah. Sell me this pen.
21: Get with it. Get with it, Trish.
20: I disagree on this. If you are a grown adult, you should know exactly what your sizing is. When you go online, it gives you the options. Is it Euro sizing, US sizing, whatever else? The idea that you've got to trundle down to the mall and have some poor person attending to you for half an hour.
21: But what if you've got bunions and you need to just check if that
20: Well, there's probably specialist services available.
21: Also, or a dog.
0: Also, we don't want to hear about your personal problems.
20: No, we do not.
21: I haven't got bunions.
20: Don't try and be special.
0: Nothing wrong with a bunion, for those who are listening.
21: I am special.
0: Hey, yeah, I don't know. I know your size. The problem is the sizes are all different. So,
21: well,
0: you know, depending
21: so
0: on where you shop.
21: I know someone in retail who is now actually looking at using their shops as a, hey, come on and try, and then they drive them to their website to buy online, right? So, honestly, you and the Greens, get up with the modern world.
0: Josie Pagani, Trish Sherson.
20: Hi, Bennett.
0: A moratorium.
21: Moratorium on retail trying.
0: Good to see you both this evening, Trish Sherson and Josie Pagani with me tonight. By the way, we will Mocha. Interesting that you mentioned the online thing, because Mocha is been online for 20 years. This is a furniture store. A lot of millennial mums love it, apparently. So not me. But a lot of millennial mums love it. And it's going from online for 20 years to their first bricks and mortar store. We're going to talk about that after 6 o'clock. It is 8 minutes to.
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7: Let's get your business growing. Starting on Johns Road, it's heavy northbound approaching Sawyer's Arms. Rustly slow southbound from Memorial Ave to Yaldhurst. This is due to roadworks. Brougham Street, moderate heavy both ways between Barrington Street and Waltham. Whiteley Ave is heavy southbound from Blenheim to Lincoln. No crashes or breakdowns to report on, but if you see anything holding you up, let us know on 0800 Jammed. 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
0: News Talk ZB, it is 6 minutes away from six. So much feedback on the dogs on the planes. Ryan, why does New Zealand hate dogs so much? We are far behind England and Europe on this. Another, Ryan, totally agree with you regarding the dogs on the planes. As a dog lover, I think these people are, quote, barking mad, says Sonia. You have to respect that some people aren't dog lovers. But you make another good point. People's hygiene habits or lack thereof would discredit them from being on planes themselves. The thing about the what's happened in Australia, so Virgin did a trial, and in the trial they surveyed people who were in the cabin with the dog but who weren't the dog's owner. So basically everyone else. And of everyone else, 90% said fine with the dog, but 10% said they had issues. Some of them had allergies. I mean, what do you, you know, you're not even allowed peanuts on a plane anymore. Why are we letting dogs on? Some people have, and cats, some people have quite serious allergy problems. And I think for the 10%, even though it's only 10%, if 10% of people on the plane don't want the dog there, I don't think the dog should be there. And as I said, I'm an animal owner. It would benefit me to not say this, but here I am, nonetheless. Ryan, I work in a shoe shop. And people bring in shoes that they bought online but are the wrong size and they want to swap with shoes in the shop that are the same. That's terrible. So what, they're trying to pull a fast? You have to have a receipt, though. That surely that would prove them wrong. I mean, that's obviously how you know that they're lying to you. That is terrible behaviour. What's happened to people? Where have the decent people gone? You're on News Talk ZB. Well, right here, News Talk ZB. We're going to talk to Kule Wong after 6:30. So Gareth Morgan came on the show just before. He said they should sit on the crossbenches and not do a deal with either National or Labour. And, you know, why hasn't Kule Wong said that? Well, Gareth said it's probably because no one's asked. So we're going to ask literally one question with Kule Wong after 6:30 this evening. Nicola Willis is up next. Big paid parental leave announcement from them today. Over the weekend. But what I found interesting was just how cheap it is for the government, like tens of millions of dollars, and you get an extra 4 weeks out of it. So pretty significant stuff. We'll get to Nicola Willis next.

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7: It's 6 o'clock. I'm Raylene Ramsey. The government is thinking about fuel support changes as oil prices become more unpredictable. Weekly $50 payments for lower-income working families were meant to last until next April, or until April next year, but or until 91 octane stays below $3 a litre for a month. The four-week threshold's near, but Finance Minister Nicola Willis says Cabinet may continue support.
8: What we were anticipating is if you saw the price fall below $3 for 4 weeks in a row, that would mean you were out of the woods. We hadn't anticipated that S-shape in which prices have gone up and down considerably.
7: National leader Chris Luxon has ruled out working with the Opportunity Party post-election. Three recent polls show the party, formerly known as Top, nearing the 5% threshold for entering Parliament. Leader Kew Lay Wong has been adamant it'll work with any party. Luxon says National isn't aligned with Opportunity.
9: It's a vote for Labour and the Greens.
7: Wong says that's old-fashioned tribalism, and her party's open to talks with National. Opportunity's founder Gareth Morgan says if the party stayed true to its original purpose, being ruled out by any current party shouldn't matter because it won't be part of a future government. Morgan led the party in its first election in 2017. He told Ryan Bridge if it's still seeking to be non-partisan, it'll sit on the crossbenches.
10: It'll remain strongly non-aligned on the crossbenches and it will support each policy only on its merits.
7: To the US and witnesses to a shooting in Seattle today where two were killed and five injured say it was chaos.
11: There were so many people there I seen on the ground. It's horrible. It was just like, where did we go?
12: And we were probably 20 feet from wherever the shots were. First thought there were fireworks and then everybody flooded, ran past us.
7: Police have one suspect in custody. The injured include a 56-year-old in a serious condition and a 2-year-old who's stable in hospital. The Greens say it should be easier for firefighters to get ACC cover for cancer. MP Mike Davidson's launched a members' bill to give automatic compensation to firefighters with cancers likely caused by their jobs. Current settings mean those developing cancer linked to carcinogens must prove it's because of work. The Greens say that burden of proof should be on ACC, not the workers. Co-leader Chloe Swarbrick describes this as a bare minimum.
13: They should not be having to fight paperwork in order to survive.
7: Spark is making moves towards selling part of its operations. It's splitting into two divisions, labelling core telco and IT services connectivity, putting the rest into its digital division. Spark is assessing delivery of those digital cloud and non-core products for potential sale. Reports cockroaches and fleas at Auckland hospitals have meant one patient took a tumble. Patient Claudia Elliott told Ryan Bridge she hit her head after seeing a cluster of cockroaches in her shower.
14: I managed to crush one of them and tried to get the other two, and that's when I slipped and fell.
7: Health New Zealand's website says cockroaches thrive in unhealthy environments and transmit disease. RNZ reports Health NZ's received about 140 complaints in the past year about fleas at Auckland sites.
15: The News Talk ZB Sport. All Blacks coach Dave Rennie insists the door is not closed on Du Plessis Kiriwhi at test level. The Hurricanes co-captain, who played 8 tests last year, has been unable to crack the 44-man squad for the South African tour. Rennie says they have plenty of open side cover in the squad, and Kiriwhi has been squeezed out.
16: Luke, Anton, Peter Larkai, Artie can all play 7. Duke's a good player and had a good season, and so there's good players who have missed out and not just him.
15: While Kiriwhi's missed selection, there's jubilant phone calls the other way with Taranaki and incoming Highlanders playmaker Josh Jacob named.
17: There's been a few ups and downs or harder moments, but it just makes it every moment worth it when you get that call from Renz and he's pretty much telling you your dreams come true.
15: NBA basketballer Stephen Adams is reflecting on how far an idea dreamed up more than a decade ago has come. The 12-year veteran of the sport's biggest and best league has partnered with NRL team the Warriors in a bid to raise funds for his Sports Pathways Trust. The campaign's making the push as part of the Warriors' August 7 home clash against Penrith, with Adams attending the sold-out clash at Mount Smart. Adams' trust has been running community camps in New Zealand for young players since 2015, and he says he couldn't have imagined where they'd get to 11 years later.
18: Definitely couldn't have put that on the bingo card at all, bro, like, anticipate this. Back then, it was just like, my thing was, oh, I'll just help as many kids as I can. But then 10 years later, moving on to partnering with the Warriors is just freaking really awesome to see.
15: Basketball coverage with BK's Rodeo Mega Stackers, they're back and available in beef and chicken. And Phoenix coach Chris Greenacre has confirmed teenage forward Luke Brooks-Smith is finalising a move to Portsmouth in the second tier of English football. The 18-year-old struggled for minutes in the A-League last season, all 19 of his appearances coming off the bench. I'm Clay Wilson, that's Newstalk ZB News and Sport with Fisher Funds, investing in New Zealand for over 25 years. It's 5 minutes past six. Ryan Bridge is next.
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19: 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Starting on Rustley, traffic is slow southbound from Memorial Ave to Yaldhurst. Robe Street, moderate heavy both ways between Barrington and Waltham. Whiteley Ave is heavy southbound from Blenheim to Lincoln. And Rickerton Road is moderate heavy in patches both ways between Yaldhurst and Deans. 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
20: Weather Watch 24/7, your Met Service forecast for Ōtautahi Christchurch. Looking mostly fine with possible severe frost in sheltered places. Some light winds today, an overnight low of -2 tonight. Tomorrow, Tuesday, fine and clear with some light winds, then northerlies developing throughout the evening. A high of 14 degrees accompanied with an overnight low of 0 degrees. Looking to Wednesday, mostly fine with some northeasterlies turning to northwesterly winds in the morning and evening. You can expect a high of 16 degrees on Wednesday, accompanied with an overnight low of 4 degrees.
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2: Very good evening, 7 after 6. And we will speak to Shane Solly, get a market update in just a few seconds. Showbiz for you. Kulay Wong, one question for her after 6:30. And we'll speak to the Mocha Boss. This is a successful online business. Opening its, after 20 years, opening its first bricks and mortar store. We'll ask why. First, Nicola Willis, Finance Minister. Good evening.
21: Good evening.
2: Now, here's a question for you. John has just texted in the show, and I think it's quite a timely text from John. Ryan, I have always given one vote to National, but they have become too much like Labour for me now. They keep giving away money to buy the family vote instead of getting us back into surplus. And we're not. And you have announced this policy. It is a national policy, $320 million over 4 years. We're not back into surplus yet. And you're now talking about apparently extending this cost of living payment beyond what you set at the start of it. So we'll deal with the first one first. Paid parental leave. Is it sensible to be paying for the, you know, government to be paying out more money when we're in a deficit?
8: Well, I agree with John. It is vitally important we get back to surplus, and we've set out a plan to get there by 28-29. And the policy that National announced at the weekend is completely consistent with that. We'll be sticking to our guns on returning to surplus, which is why we're very gradually making those increases to paid parental leave so it's affordable within our surplus plan. The full cost of the policy won't be rolled out until we're back in surplus. So we're only increasing it by a week next year, another week the year after that, and then an extra 2 weeks after that once we're back in surplus. So that will be achieved within the very tight spending allowances we've set for ourselves. And the reason we've set tight spending allowances is we believe getting the books back in balance and getting debt down is incredibly important. But within those spending allowances, we have to prioritise those things which build our future, and having strong families that feel supported to have kids is part of the future we want for the New Zealand economy.
2: Which means we will be, at the time when you are phasing this in, we will be in deficit.
8: Yes, that is correct, but we will be phasing it in without adding extra pressure to spending, because it will be within that tight budget path that we have set with very small discretionary spending allowances.
2: Yes, but
8: and we'll be able to afford it because we're going to be strict elsewhere, Ryan, in ways that other parties are not committing to. So, will be restricting growth in the public service. We won't be reinstituting a gold-plated pay equity regime. Well, you know, look, I'm comparing myself with the Labor Party.
2: Yeah, so give us a commitment.
8: Extra $18 billion worth of expenditure. 100%. We're not doing that.
2: On the public service.
8: Yes.
2: What will you save in the public service year one, two, three, four?
8: We have committed to $2.4 billion of savings out of the public service over the next 4 years, and that's what we'll deliver on.
2: With the in-work tax credit, you know, when you kicked this off, you know, when Trump started his war, I think you said it was 4 weeks, petrol had to be $3 a litre or below for 4 weeks consecutive, and then you'd get rid of it. Has any criteria changed? Can you clear this up for us tonight?
8: So we have had 3 weeks of official data with prices below $3. We won't get the next week's official data till Wednesday. The reason we put that four-week rule in place was that we do not think we should have these extra supports in longer than we need them. And when we put that four-week trigger in place, we anticipated that would mean that prices were tracking down. But what we could be seeing is that the last 4 weeks were essentially an aberration. If you go on to GasBuy today, national fuel prices are now back up at $3. And so when I take advice to Cabinet next week, because I will take advice, because that trigger will have most likely have been met, then we will be pausing to check that these aren't the only 4 weeks in the year where prices are below $3, because that could essentially be an aberration rather than the trend which we were hoping it would indicate when we set that as a trigger.
2: Given what Trump's doing, this payment is likely to just go on and on, isn't it, as the war will?
8: Well, no, that's why we put in a belt and braces approach, and it's only for 12 months. So even no matter what we see with fuel prices, it only stays in until March.
2: Okay,
8: next
2: and where's
8: year.
2: That?
8: That's why we've already fully funded that in our budget, Ryan. So if we were to end it sooner than the 12 months, that would be extra dollars towards paying down the deficit. So we've already fully budgeted for it in the budget plans I presented in May.
2: What about Health New Zealand? And I mean, this is why people think, oh, it sounds Labor light. Health New Zealand is going to be able to continue with its budget deficits. You did say, oh, we will get them back to surplus by 2027. They currently have a $475 million deficit, and you're going to let them keep them for longer.
8: Well, we've narrowed that deficit massively. We've been working really hard to get that organisation more financially disciplined, and we've made huge leaps and bounds on that. But they are on a path to get back into even keel. But the judgment essentially that we've made is requiring them to get back into a surplus at this juncture would involve reducing health services for Kiwis, longer waiting times in the emergency room, fewer elective surgeries. And that's not a trade-off that we thought we should take at this juncture. But we think keeping them on that path to balanced books is critically important, and they have a plan to achieve that.
1: 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Appreciate your time tonight. As always, 12 minutes after 6, News Talk ZB.
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1: News Talk ZB, it is 6:15. Ryan, great interview with Nicola Willis. However, I'm with your first texter at the beginning of the interview. I just cannot vote for National any longer. This person is going further right, basically, because they want the deficit reduced sooner. Ryan, agree or not with Nicola Willis, at least they sound like they have a plan, as opposed to when you speak with any of the other political parties from the left, and they don't seem to have any plan other than borrow, borrow, borrow. I tend to agree with you, dear texter, and I think the best you can get out of Nicola Willis is how, you know, are you Labour light? Their answer is, well, no, we wouldn't be as bad as Labour. We're a centrist party that's the lesser of the two evils when it comes to borrowing. That's their basic line, 16 after 6. And here are the numbers for today. Let's go to the markets. NZX 50 was up almost 0.5% today. The ASX 50 up 1.21% so far today. Barrel of Brent crude cost you right now $91 a barrel, down 7% today. One New Zealand dollar currently worth 58 cents, 83 Australian, 51 euro, 43 UK pence and 95 yen. Let's go to Shane Solly. Shane, good evening.
33: Hello, Ryan.
1: So, what did the share market make of the changes announced by Spark today?
33: Yeah, so Spark's come out with a change in the organisational structure today, splitting the company into its connectivity operations, that's things like mobile telephone, and into digital services, things like its cloud and IT services businesses. They also announced a strategic review of the digital services business, Ryan, and they've appointed an advisor. So yeah, that's a logical step in assessing how to maximise the value of their business and increase returns for shareholders. Look, we think they're constructive. It's a constructive first step. But, you know, there's a long way to go. Investment market's really continuing to look at for governance changes at Spark. Perhaps the most positive from today's announcements was that the company actually maintained its profit guidance. And that was a positive given the risk around the slower economy. So Spark share price ended up the day 3.7% up to $1.95, so nice little pop.
1: Now, markets reacting quite positively to the talks between the US and Iran. Well, a resumption of talks and the price of oil has come down.
33: Yeah, that's right. And I think you picked that before, that sort of 5 to 6% drop in oil prices today. We're back below $92, still very high relative to where we are, but it's a helpful. Look, what we're seeing in investment markets, we're becoming increasingly cautious as those oil prices have gone up more than 30% over the last month. So this pullback has actually put a little bit of a relief rally into markets today. We've seen a bit of an improvement, best marked by the New Zealand 10-year government bond yield. That hit 4.79% on Friday. It's closed at 4.7%. Doesn't sound like a lot, but that's a good move. New Zealand share market, as you say, up about 0.5%, driven by Auckland Airport, Fisher & Paykel and Spark. But we've seen Asia-Pacific-wise, Australia, Chinese markets are up 1.4%. And in terms of futures markets, we're seeing the US share market suggesting that the US market will be up more than 1% tonight.
1: It's almost a 50-50 call, this rate hike in the US, isn't it?
33: Yeah, indeed, yeah. You know, so we on Wednesday, we've got a bit of a 60% chance is what's baked in right now from markets, 40% chance of a hike, 60% chance of nothing on hold. Obviously, the Fed's very focused on inflation and energy price pass-through. We're still learning about this new Fed, Ryan. The markets are going to focus on what Chair Kevin Warsh says, how his guidance around inflation, growth, and future policy paths. We've also got the Bank of England and the Bank of Japan delivering rates announcement this week. They're both expected to be on hold. So it's all about the words, as we know.
1: Shane Solly, Harbour Asset Management. Good to have you on the show as always, Shane. 19 minutes after 6.
6: Ryan Bridge.
1: Very astute listeners have pointed out that, because we spoke earlier about Transpower sending a notice to power companies saying, hey, you need to up your generation because it's very cold, especially in the deep south, very cold this morning. I mean, even for Jaffa's 3 degrees, they were positively they were complaining. The journalists were coming in complaining to work. The windows were frozen. You know, the end of the sky was falling and the end of the world. Now, the price, somebody has texted saying the spot price for electricity has just spiked to more than $5,000, up from its usual 60. And I thought, well, let's look into this. And so we have had a look, and yes, you are correct. This is after Transpower said to the power companies, you need to generate more electricity because we have not a shortage, but some sort of issue with the balance between supply and demand, which is basically a shortage. So they have said to the power companies, you need to generate more, and they are now saying, don't worry, there's nothing to worry about. This is when our hydro lakes are full. However, the issue apparently is to do with wind. There hasn't been enough wind generation. So that's the reason. And the reason the price has gone up, which apparently is already coming down as we speak, it is 20 after 6.
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0: Don't miss out on Pack and Save's super daily deal. Starting on Rusley Road, it's a slow run southbound from Sid Bradley to Yaldhurst. Brome Street, moderate heavy patches both ways, Barrington to Wal-

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4: 23 minutes after 6, this is from Transpower. I hate to keep going on about this, but they were. I mean, there was a bit of an issue where maybe we were going to run out of electricity tonight or tomorrow morning, so the action has been taken to increase generation. Now, the thing is, right now, our hydro lakes are full, like over full. They are now at around 134% of average time for this year. But so why are we having an issue with power generation? That's my question. And they say, this is a statement from Transpower, we've issued these notices to tell them to increase their generation. It tends to happen more often when our hydro lakes are really full, as in now. This is because our thermal units may not be running as frequently due to the abundant renewable generation. These units can take from 12 to 24 hours to be ready, so that's why we move early with these notices so that our partners can get them turned on when we need them. Interesting. They also say in the statement they've known about this weather situation, this cold snap, for a week. We put out a notice for Wednesday morning last week, they say. So if you've had a week, it only takes 12 to 24 hours to turn these thermal units on. I don't see the problem. I don't see why we would have a problem if we had that much renewable generation and electricity. 24 minutes after 6.
3: There's no business like show business.
4: Oh, look out. Not even A-list celebrities able to avoid scam calls and data breaches. In fact, one of the biggest leaks of celebrity private information has just been discovered. Angelina Jolie, Jennifer Lawrence, Martin Scorsese all had private emails and personal phone numbers sitting up on the web for anyone to purchase, apparently. That was until it was spotted by a cybersecurity expert last month. This is all because of the Tribeca Film Festival. They had four of their databases hacked, exposing more than 600,000 internal records from the festivals dating back to 2019. This is fascinating, isn't it? One of those records just happened to be a guest list of celebrity attendees. Morgan Freeman, George Lucas, Robert De Niro, Winona Ryder, all their information was on the list. Data leak was detailed, so detailed I should say, you could even see which type of phone the celebrity was using and what web browser they used to confirm their attendance. Problem is, no one knows how long that information was actually available online or who managed to get their hands on it before it was taken down. It's not the first time major hacking has caused a headache for these particular celebrities. Jennifer Lawrence was the subject of a phone hacking scandal which saw intimate photos of her posted online nearly a decade ago. You might remember that. So I imagine if you were Jennifer today, you might be changing your phone number and your passwords, but probably not as worried as you were about the nudes.
3: Ryan Bridge.
4: 26 minutes after 6. I can tell you that I find it weird when, you know, you go into any store, you go to get a haircut. They want to know your address and your phone number and your date of birth and how tall you are. It's like, what are you,

0: Why do you need to know that information? And it's those types of, you know, like you go to a store and buy a top and you want a receipt and they'll say, well, we need your email address. And you think you're the type of store, like a smaller outlet that doesn't probably have the security apparatus that a big, like your Spark would. And if there's going to be a hack, it's probably going to be you. And that's where my data will come from, you know? And yet we hand it over, don't we? Willy-nilly. 27 after 6. One question for Kulay Wong after news.
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3: Kia ora, this is James Daniels. My wife Diane and I have now downsized. We're in our new home in Elmbridge Mews. You know, elm like the tree, bridge like a bridge, and Mews like the All Black case. And we truly couldn't be happier. We're next to the stream opposite Preston's Park, close to Burwood Hospital. There's no body corp, but it is a community of downsizers. All our neighbours are at least 45 years old, meaning Elmbridge Mews is a quiet and peaceful little enclave. And I don't want to sound la-di-da, but these are highly spec'd, beautifully built homes. And the best bit is, we have fee simple titles, which means we get the capital gain. Now, the two-bedroom, single-level, standalone houses with internal access garaging have just been released. And the new show home is open Tuesday to Sunday, 10 until 4. To find out where we are, search Elmbridge Mews. Remember, this is a new way of living with Northridge Living, and you'll downsize without compromise if you join us at Elmbridge Mews. Come on then, more to come soon.
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7: It's 6:30. I'm Raylene Ramsey. The government is considering altering its approach to fuel support as oil prices become more unpredictable. Weekly $50 payments for lower-income working families were set up to last until April next year, or until 91 octane stayed below $3 a litre for a month. The four-week threshold is nearing, but Finance Minister Nicola Willis says Cabinet may continue the support. The Financial Markets Authorities found all but one of the country's eight largest banks lifted floating mortgage rates 25 basis points after the OCR climbed by the same amount this month. The average bank lifted its savings rates by just 17 basis points at the same time. Massey University banking expert Claire Matthews says they aren't able to pass those rates on in full just yet.
8: The problem is that the interest rates on the savings account had got so low that they've got a little bit of a catch-up to do.
7: Police are disheartened by seven road deaths this weekend. The fatal crashes traversed the country from Northland to Dunedin, most closing major roads and state highways. Canterbury woke up to a record-breaking chill today of minus 4.7 degrees, the coldest temperature in 5 years. It was last this cold in Christchurch in September 2020 when the mercury plummeted to negative 4.8. Lake Pukaki recorded the country's lowest figures at minus 8 degrees. It'll be another cold start tomorrow. Auckland forecast to hit 4 degrees overnight, Wellington 3 and Christchurch minus 2. In sport, Adil Savea will have some more downtime before leaving for South Africa. To ensure he's fresh to hit the ground running for the tests, the All Blacks captain won't travel with the side later this week, instead arriving 10 days before the first test on August 23. And the significance of landing a partnership with the Warriors NRL side is not lost on NBA basketballer Stephen Adams. That is Newstalk ZB News and Sport. It is now 6:32. Ryan Bridge is next.
5: Newstalk ZB Christchurch, time saver traffic.
9: The burgers are better at BK. Starting on Rusley Road, it's slow southbound from St. Bradley to Yaldhurst. Grove Street, moderate heavy patches both ways between Selwyn and Waltham. Aldwyn's Road is heavy northbound between Marlborough Street and Linwood Ave. Looking to Rixon Road, it's moderate heavy patches both ways between Yaldhurst and Clarence Street. Anything else we've missed, let us know on 0800 Jammed. From flame grilled whoppers to crispy chicken, the burgers are better at Burger King.
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0: 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News Talk ZB. Oh, I'll drink till my liver and my head put up a
1: fight. I'll stay up till the sun is red and every bell. 25 away from 7, you're on News Talk ZB. I'm Ryan in for here the tonight. Great to have your company. We'll be here all week. So, Prime Minister rules out, national leader, I should say, in coming into an election year, rules out working with Opportunity. Gareth Morgan, founder of the party, came on this show this afternoon and said to me, look, if they were true to their roots, they'd sit in the crossbenches and not actually go into coalition with anyone anyway. Kule Wong is the Opportunity Party leader, joins me tonight. Hey, Kule.
2: Hey, Ryan. How's it going?
1: Good, thank you. So is your preference to sit in the crossbenches?
2: We are keeping all of those options open. I think that it's possible that we could form a coalition government with either Labour or National, but crossbenches is absolutely an option as well. We kind of have to wait to see where the votes fall on election day, and we'll be really clear with voters what our bottom lines are, what we will and won't agree to, and so we'll see who wants to negotiate it with us come November the 7th and take it from there.
1: Well, clearly National doesn't. They've just said so.
2: Well, I guess maybe they'll change their tune if they need us. Maybe they won't. We are very clearly saying that our door is still open and that we are very ready and willing to speak with them when they are.
1: Okay. Everyone is texting, well, not everyone, but half the people texting and saying, you guys are just a bunch of big lefties. you know, and that's what this is like a left wing, a communist party in drag or something.
2: Oh, well, gosh. Do you know what? I've heard the same thing from the other side calling us a right wing party in drag. So I think it just speaks to where New Zealand is at with politics. So it's become very tribal, and I don't think that that's helpful to making progress on some of our really big issues. And we've really got to leave that tribalism behind.
1: All right. Who have you voted for in the past?
2: I've voted across the political spectrum. I've voted for the major parties, both major parties, okay, and some smaller ones.
1: Okay.
2: Yeah.
1: All right. Very good. Good to have you on the show, Kule. Thank you, Kule Wong. Opportunity leader just been ruled out by National 23-7. Ryan Bridge. Major Kiwi online furniture retailer has decided to also become a major Kiwi bricks and mortar furniture retailer. Mocha was founded in 2007, started out making kids' furniture, but has since expanded to basically every sort of furniture that you could want in your home. And now, a couple of decades later, I know, hard to think that, I mean, how long has the internet been around? Obviously a lot longer than that. First ever standalone physical Mocha store has just opened in Christchurch. Catherine Williamson is Mocha Chief Executive and joins us now. Catherine, good evening.
3: Hi. Hi.
1: So it's like you're doing everything back to front, isn't it?
3: Yes. The Mocha way. We're doing it the Mocha way.
1: Why, after such a long period of time online, why do you need a bricks and mortar store?
3: Well, we basically are giving our customers what they want. So this has all come from us from like a deep business listening, where we did a survey of customers that know Mocha and shop with Mocha, and those that might not yet have discovered us. And one of the key things came out was that they wanted to see the product in physical form. So hence why then we've opened a physical store. So I think as well, when you play in a space that sort of design meets accessible and quality, definitely customers want to touch and feel that product.
1: Is this stuff relatively expensive? Like you're not competing with IKEA here.
3: Oh, I think we were a really competitive price. So I think the difference between us and, you know, global brands is that our team designed for Kiwi homes. So the crossover is that we require assembly as well. So you have a sort of commitment to make the product at the same element. But the design is definitely more suitable to the Kiwi homes. And then we have operations in New Zealand. You know, the stock sits in New Zealand. We have a customer service team sit in New Zealand. So when you compare our prices across brands, we're very, very accessible and reasonable.
1: Stores 900 square meters, that's quite big. Why do you need it so big? I suppose you've got a lot of stuff.
3: It's our biggest store. So this will be our biggest store in the Southern Hemisphere. We recently opened a store in Australia and it's about half the size. So this is super exciting for us. a large concept store. So again, in this testing of if we show all ranges and have destinations. So there's a nursery destination, a mini mocha or a kids destination. There's a youth destination, then a whole furniture is half the store. So for us, this is really to showcase room looks, or even you might say open plan looks, to our customers. And then what do they love from us from this large format?
1: Fascinating. So if I need something for my living room to kind of something to zest our living room up, what would you recommend at the moment? What's hot?
3: What's hot? Look, it depends what you're wanting to do, but we've just launched sofas last year. So that is obviously a big anchor of the room. And we've got some very global trends, I'm going to say, in the sofa department. Or we're really quite well known for armchairs. So you could do your whole living room look with everything from mocha.
1: Do you know, my husband and I are having an argument at the moment about the how comfortable, like the style versus comfort. I want some,
3: oh yes,
1: you know, I want some, I would have a hideous lazy boy because I want, you know, I've got a bad back. I want something that's comfortable and convenient and something that's going to, you know, tip me up and put me to sleep while I watch a movie. He's all about the style.
3: Right.
1: Do we have yes. to? Is this not something, can we not meet somewhere in the middle? Because I look around and there's, honestly, if you want something that's comfortable, that's going to help you back, it's going to be pretty ugly from what I've seen.
3: I think these are extremes, but in general, I believe really great design comes with quality and comfort. So another reason, you know, for us to have physical form, because I think everyone can question that, particularly for just an online brand. So that's a great physical form. And then for your particular, Ryan, something that we've had recently is where someone might not want the particular brand of recliner, we have actually sold nursery chairs because they're much more stylish. You know what a nursery chair is?
1: No.
3: As in a baby feeding chair.
1: What?
3: But it actually reclines. It reclines. It's like it swivels around and it reclines. And I know that you're like, oh, my gosh, what's she saying?
1: You want to put me in a mum's chair. That's what you want to do?
3: But they're very fashionable and cool.
1: Ah.
3: Trust me. Like they're fluffy fabric and lovely and more stylish than what you might find in a more traditional recliner.
1: Fascinating. First time I've heard of them. I'll have a look. I'll have a look on the Mocha site.
3: That's it.
1: Catherine, thank you. That's Catherine Williamson, who is Mocha Chief Executive. 18 minutes away from 7. Gavin Gray is with us out of the UK next.
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1: It is 6:45. News Talk ZB. Just looking at the nursery chairs, which we've just been recommended by Mocha, which is a furniture store. If you want something that's comfortable, but that looks cool as well, a nursery chair, which is the one that the new mums sit in to breastfeed. The one I'm looking at on the Mocha website is a rocking chair, and I don't want a rocking chair. Also, that you can't stop the rocking. It's rock and roll all the time. There's no little lever that you pull so that it stops rocking. It's just full rock and roll. You can buy now that I scroll through, you can get a version with legs. So you either have rocking or you have legs. But the one with legs, I don't think you can adjust, which is the whole point in the first place. Basically, a lazy boy, that's not ugly. Because, let's be honest, lazy boys are hideous things. You go into somebody's house, and if you see a lazy boy, you think, no style. Don't you? 6:47.
0: International correspondence with NZI Insurance. 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
1: Comfortable, but no style. Gavin Gray, our UK correspondent. Gavin, good evening.
9: Hi there, Ryan.
1: What's the talk of a mega dinghy?
9: Well, the tactics of the people smugglers appear to be changing, getting people in from continental Europe into the UK. And the tactic appears to be by using much, much larger boats, boats roughly the size of a bus, not the size of, you know, sort of 8, 10, 20 people in, but instead in excess of 160. So today in court, a teenager who's accused of piloting what they're describing as a mega dinghy from France to England is effectively said to have brought in 165 migrants in one boat. The 19-year-old Sudanese national Chan Matok Attack is accused of endangering another's life during a journey by sea. This boat came to the UK on Thursday, and the number on the dinghy broke the previous record, which was also just a week or two earlier, when 128 crossed the channel from France in one vessel. So a huge markup on that, you know, another third again. Now, overall, the government is saying, look, there have been 13,000 arrivals recorded so far this year, and that is 45% lower than this time last year. They are very much trying to say the measures we're taking are having an effect. But when you get an influx arriving in one large boat, it does, of course, make processing very, very difficult. In total, 366 people arrived on Thursday in just three boats. There was warm, sunny conditions, calm conditions at sea, and so the government's made it a prosecutable offence to be piloting one of these boats, and that's what this 19-year-old is accused of.
1: What about this was yesterday, there were stories, I think the Telegraph was running it, that the Revolutionary Guard in Iran had people who were not only arriving in Britain via these smuggling boats, but actually controlling the smuggling network. Is there truth in that? Is that being widely reported over there, or is that just sort of a blip on the radar?
9: No, it is being reported over there, and is, of course, deeply concerning, particularly in light of the fact that Iran threatened to strike back, accusing the UK of assisting America in its war against Iran. It is thought that their missiles might be able to reach the UK or Western Europe, most certainly. But the idea that there might be agents who could then attack within the UK is deeply worrying. And the problem, of course, you think is, well, hang on, they'd know if they were Iranian or not. Actually, no, most of the people coming across have no documents at all. This is a deliberate tactic because then it's a case of, well, where do you return them to if their asylum application fails? And of course, you know, countries say, well, they're not ours. They're not ours. So we won't take them. And the idea that Iranians are, or Iran is flooding or pushing people into the UK who might be coming deliberately just to exact some retaliation for this is something that has been reported widely. But as you said, was first initially reported in one newspaper, and the authorities are investigating that.
1: Gavin, wildfires, France, Spain, we know lots of people have been evacuated. This one that's within 15 k's of Bordeaux, are they seriously considering evacuating the city?
9: They are, but they're saying not at the moment. And indeed, one or two have recently downplayed the suggestion because, as you can imagine, it caused a bit of panic in Bordeaux. But up to a third of a million people have now been evacuated in France and Spain because of wildfires. It is these very, very tinder dry conditions, but also the very strong wind, which is making the route of the wildfires very difficult to predict how they're spreading. And this fire outside of Bordeaux, they're really trying to contain that, but it's very, very difficult. And apparently there are suggestions that they are preparing for an evacuation. Now, as I said, the authorities playing that down, but they certainly need to have a think about it because it's not far from their borders at all. The numbers involved in the rescue effort are quite extraordinary, with 2,500 firefighters, 1,500 from the army, and 1,200 gendarmes just around that particular area in southwest France.
1: Gavin, thank you. That's Gavin Gray, our UK correspondent. Oh, very quickly before you go, the boss of Chess, apparently there's some sort of corruption scandal here. He is the former Deputy Prime Minister of Russia, 54 years old. What's going on?
9: Well, basically, Arkady Dvorkovich, who is the president of the International Chess Federation, is on one of these sanction lists from the European Union. He was, as you said, the former deputy prime minister of Russia, advisor to the Kremlin, and he faces an EU travel ban and an asset freeze. And that effectively means that he can't go to some of the tournaments or can't do some of his work as president of the Chess Federation. And so he has voluntarily suspended, quote, the exercise of my powers and duties, though he says he has not officially resigned. So he's kind of calling a suspension on himself. He said the sanctions decision is unlawful and unfair, and said the sanctions were meant to prevent me from running and serving for the International Federation. I have to say, I think the sanctions are more about trying to punish people who are deemed to be supporting or helping Vladimir Putin in any way with his war against Ukraine.
1: Gavin Gray, our UK Europe correspondent. It is, thank you very much for that, 8 minutes away from six.
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10: Radio, music, and podcasts, it's all free on iHeartRadio. Starting on Rustley Road, traffic is slow southbound heading to Yaldhurst. Brougham Street, moderate heavy patches both ways between Selwyn and Waltham. Same story on Rickerton Road, both ways between Yaldhurst and Clarence Street. Papanui Road, moderate heavy patches northbound approaching Ennis. 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Time saver traffic and travel.
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1: News Talk ZB, 5 away from 7. Ryan says, Nigel, look at the stressless chairs. Very stylish recliners, comfortable but not as large as a lazy boy. Danske Möbler are the stockers of these European chairs. Nigel, do you work for Danske Möbler? In any case, I will look at them. I'm very interested. Anything that says comfort but also a bit styly, that's me. Ants.
15: Chop Suey by System of a Down to play us out tonight. We are rocking out on ZB tonight because System of a Down and Faith No More have announced they're going to be coming to New Zealand for their first... It's going to be System of a Down's first headline show in more than a decade, apparently. It's going to be in Wellington. It's going to be in Henry Stadium. And it's going to be Waitangi weekend. It'll be Sunday, February 7th next year. So, yeah, Chop Suey by System of a Down.
1: Hardcore. And thank you. Hey, thank you, everyone, for your texts and your emails and your messages this afternoon. Always appreciated. I'll be here all week. See you tomorrow from 4 o'clock. 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
7: 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Mike Hosking, Ryan Bridge, Marcus Lush, Jason Pine. 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
8: It's 7 o'clock. I'm Tony Doe. The government says escalation in the Iran war may move out the trigger point for stopping temporary fuel support payments. The $50 weekly payments for lower-income working families were meant to last a year from April, or until 91 octane stays cheaper than $3 a litre for a month. Finance Minister Nicola Willis expects we'll reach the four-week threshold this week, but says she's been officially warned prices are likely to rise again. She says she'll take that advice to Cabinet.
9: We will consider whether it is appropriate to remove them. We had a welcome blip, but it may not be continued.
8: The Prime Minister is signalling we could possibly align with Australia on regulating data centres. The Green Party says we should press pause for a year on consenting new AI data sites to get rules in place. Australia is planning mandatory rules to force data centres to minimise water use and fund their own power supply. Chris Luxon disagrees with a blanket pause, but confirms officials are considering regulations. He says it makes sense to have some cohesion with Australia as companies eye up our part of the world.
10: It is something that I spoke to Prime Minister Albanese about a few months back as well.
8: Telecommunications company Spark is splitting its operations in two and considering selling some digital offerings. Its new connectivity division will manage core telco and IT services, with digital cloud and non-core products delivered by its digital division. Spark says it'll assess ways to maximise shareholder digital value as a step in a potential sale process. Thames Foursquare and its owner have been fined for making two migrant workers pay $120,000 between them to secure jobs. Tobias McIntosh reports.
11: The workers paid the premium before coming to New Zealand on work visas. A Labour inspectorate investigation starting in 2023 found the money was used to pay the workers' own wages. The Employment Relations Authority has penalised the owner and business $44,000, which repaid the workers before the hearing.
8: MB says the staff were vulnerable with visas tied to the employer. One suspect is in custody after a shooting at a food festival in Seattle, in which two people died and five were injured. The fire department says a 56-year-old is in serious condition and three people are stable, including a two-year-old boy. France's president is calling a crisis cabinet meeting over out-of-control wildfires. Blazes across France and Spain have sent more than 330,000 people fleeing. Another heatwave is due midweek as flames close in on Bordeaux, home to around 850,000 people. Emmanuel Macron will hold discussions today after earlier saying they'll support a rebuild no matter how long it takes. A self-driving Tesla robo-taxi has been spied near Queenstown. Photos shared online show a cyber cab driving along Cardrona Valley Road and at nearby testing grounds. Tesla says it's running cold weather tests and has in the past said it has no plans to launch in New Zealand. Advisory company Future Centre founder Melissa Clark-Reynolds says Tesla is trying to catch up after a slow start.
12: I'm a regular visitor to San Francisco and I always use Waymo's, which is their competition, like fully autonomous taxis.
13: News Talk ZB Sport. Adi Savia will have some more downtime before leaving for South Africa to ensure he's fresh to hit the ground running for the tests. The All Blacks captain won't travel with the side later this week, instead arriving 10 days before the first test on August 23rd. Coach Dave Rennie says after making 18 months of training and playing, they're making Savia take some time off.
14: We think this is a really good compromise. He could have come on tour and we might only played him in one of those games, but we felt just getting his head out of footy and getting him away a little bit, we trust him to do the work and turn up in good nick.
13: In his absence, Cody Taylor has been appointed as the tour captain. Savia is currently holidaying in Fiji, but made time to congratulate newcomer and former Moana Pacifica teammate Simisi Tupuatailoa.
15: He actually called me. Yeah, we shared this whole lot of chahus and celebrations, and I think he had a few cover cups for me, well, wherever he is.
13: The significance of landing a partnership with the Warriors NRL side is not lost on NBA basketballer Stephen Adams. The Houston Rockets Centre has teamed up with the Warriors to raise funds for his Sports Pathways Trust, which has run community camps in New Zealand for young players since 2015. Adams will be attending the sold-out clash against the Panthers at Mount Smart on August 7, where they'll push for donations. He says he's become very familiar with the Warriors' booming popularity thanks to the kids at his annual basketball camps.
16: They just constantly, "Yo, up the Warriors, bro, because up the Warriors." I was like, "What?" Bro, all of them just yelling it. I was like, "Bro, this is taking off." So it's been cool to see it, and also following it on social media has been a buzz, man. Kind of feel how much Kiwis are behind the Warriors. It's a fun thing to be a part of.
13: Family first for Phoenix captain Alex Rufa, who's signed a two-year contract extension with the A-League Football Club. The 30-year-old All-Whites midfielder was linked with moves abroad, but has instead committed to a 14th and 15th season in the capital, now under coach Chris Greenacre. I'm Kobe Marathi, and that's News Talk ZB News and Sport. It's 7:05. Jason Pine is next.
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17: Weather Watch 24/7, your Met Service forecast for Ōtautahi Christchurch. Looking mostly fine with possible severe frost in sheltered places. Some light winds today, an overnight low of -2 tonight. Tomorrow, Tuesday, fine and clear with some light winds, then northerlies developing throughout the evening. A high of 14 degrees accompanied with an overnight low of 0 degrees. Looking to Wednesday, mostly fine with some northeasterlies turning to northwesterly winds in the morning and evening. You can expect a high of 16 degrees on Wednesday, accompanied with an overnight low of 4 degrees.
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18: Hi there, good evening, kia ora, welcome in. This is Monday Night Sports Talk on News Talk ZB for July 27. Happy 59th birthday to 27-game former All Blacks prop Bull Allen. Happy 71st to Captain Grumpy, Australian cricket legend Alan Border. That's what they call him. Happy 34th to golfer Jordan Spieth. I'm Jason Pine, Andy McDonald, driving things from the production studio. We're here till 8, talking sport with you. A 44-strong All Blacks squad's been named to travel to South Africa and the United States for the inaugural Rugby's Greatest Rivalry Tour. All 34 players from the initial Nations Championship squad have been retained and 10 players have been added, bolstering the group for this 8-match tour. All Blacks assistant coach Tana Umanga standing by to chat to us. Then I'm keen to get your reaction to the squad, in particular the new names, the 10 who have been added, the 3 brand new All Blacks who got a very pleasant phone call from Dave Rennie last night. Also want to carry on our conversation from yesterday on Weekend Sport about what would constitute success for you
19: on this tour. So lines open immediately and right across the show. 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
19: The All Blacks squad for the greatest rivalry tour of South Africa has been announced. Three uncapped players headline the 44-strong squad. Moana Pacifica and Southland number 8, Samisi Tupuataʻiloa, Wellington and Hurricanes prop Siali Loake, and Taranaki and soon-to-be Highlanders first five, Josh Jacob. The remaining seven new faces are all previous All Blacks: Ollie Norris, George Bell, Fabian Holland, Ethan Blackadder, Tomothi Tavatavanawai, Rico Ioane and Imoni Naradoa. They join the 34 initially selected for July. It's also been confirmed that Adi Savir will only arrive on the tour ahead of the first test on the 23rd of August. To talk this through, we're joined by All Blacks assistant coach Tana Umanga. Tana, thanks for your time tonight. As a coaching group, what were you looking for as you extended the squad from 34 to 44?
20: It's probably around balance of our squad. You know, what do we need to you know, to fulfill having enough players that cover enough positions get through those first three games, as well as, you know, prepare for test matches. While also rewarding players for their form in Super Rugby. I think that's something that, you know, Dave and the selectors have always been big on. I think just making sure that that balance piece was a big part of it.
19: Three uncapped players have earned their first All Blacks call up. You know, Samisi Tupuataʻiloa probably better than most, having coached him at Moana. How much did Dave Rooney tap into your insight with this selection?
20: Obviously we discussed him quite a bit, and and then as you do, they did their own homework around, you know, things that we were looking for in the skill sets that he has, you know, and I'm sure they've discussed that, you know, but all the selectors, you know, had that discussion, and it's just, he brings a dynamic that we don't necessarily have within our group at the moment. An out eight that, you know, carries strong, is very physical, has a high work rate, and, you know, has a big future in front of them. And so, you know, just, again, that balancing act around making sure that we've got players that will bring something that we know we need against the South Africans.
19: What sort of person, what sort of character is Samisi inside a team environment, and what is he like to coach?
20: Inside an environment, he has deep care for his environments. You know, he's very competitive. He understands, you know, the purpose of what he does and why he does and why he plays the game. You know, he knows what's important to him. And he's, as I said, he's really competitive, but he's also, you know, he wants to learn. And he picks up things very quickly. Obviously I've had a couple of years with him now, and been really impressed with just his rugby IQ for a young man. And, you know, again, he asks a lot of himself, which also, you know, he makes sure he asks those questions of others around him. And like I said, he's very competitive, so, you know, which is always a good thing when you're a young person coming through. But he's willing to work hard. He's shown that he's consistent in his performances and you know, how he gets through his work, you know. And like for us, I just think he's a great story in terms of, you know, he missed out, you know, on a few teams, and he took an opportunity with Moana, as we took an opportunity with him, and he's just made every, every post to win it. And that's just come through his hard work and the support he has from his family.
0: Yeah, it's a cool story, all right. So with the new guys who have come in, not just the debutants, but the 10 you've brought in, is the expectation they will genuinely push for test selection, or is this tour, for some of them, more about exposing them to the All Blacks environment?
20: Well, look, I'd like to think that, again, that these opportunities, you know, for them to keep pushing their cases forward. And that's what we want. We don't want players just to come here and be happy to be a, you know, those lead-up games, or and that's enough. Obviously, some guys will have to, you know, show a bit about themselves, and you know, I think it's around those moments that they get, because you know, like, who knows how many minutes they'll get, but it's just not counting those minutes; it's actually making every minute count that you get on the field and you. You're on the training field, you know, everything you do around, you know, everyone's watching it, and they need to make sure that, you know, are you someone that, you know, puts in all the time, or just when, you know, people are watching, you know. So for all these guys, you know, there's opportunities for them going forward, because if you're in here, then there's opportunities, because, you know, injuries happen, you know, as we know, you know, those happen all the time. So making sure that you develop enough depth, and that these guys, you know, these are the 10 guys that have got that opportunity on this tour. But there's also, you know, some really quality players that, you know, didn't get selected, and I know that they'll be breathing down their neck because, you know, because they didn't get selected.
0: The blueprint of this All Black side under Dave Rennie's coaching and with you as his assistants has been to play high tempo, lots of ambition, lots of optimism. That word gets used a lot. Does that philosophy become more challenging in South Africa, Tana, or are you determined to keep backing that as the All Blacks playing style?
20: Oh, I think once you started on that trajectory, and you know that you have to keep going with it. You know, like, it's what we've you know, what we've stated and what we train. So, you know, you've got to keep pushing those boundaries and keep persevering, I believe. And, you know, we've got a group of guys that really want to play that kind of rugby, and we just know that we need to be at our best once we get to South Africa, and because, you know, we know they're sitting there waiting for us and looking at us and you know, very confident in terms of, you know, knocking us over. So, you know, we just got to handle what happens in our camp, be the best at it, and like, it is a style of rugby that's attractive, but you know, it means that we've got to be very good at our detail and very good at the fundamentals of the game.
0: From a coaching perspective, how different is this challenge going to be as well, that you play four tests, and so you do have the opportunity to adapt to them as they do to you from week to week? How different will that challenge be?
20: Yeah, it's obviously something I haven't come across before in my coaching career. So, you know, every week, as you said, you know, apart from that, after the first test when we have a midweek game, then we're just preparing for test matches. And as you said, making little tweaks or little things that you have to either improve, or making sure that, you know, you keep getting, you want to keep going and keep them strong, because we know that a week's a long time in rugby, in terms of, you know, how you can change tactics and how you can adapt to, you know, what you've seen the week before. So, you know, it's an interesting kind of environment that we'll be in, and yeah, it'll just, you know, probably unfold once we go through it. But no, I'm looking forward to that, and, you know, hopefully, you know, we can be a bit innovative around, you know, what we do there.
0: Just to finish then, I mean, this is the All Blacks. You want to win every week, obviously. You want to win the series. But what other objectives are there on this tour? Building depth, for example, developing combinations, answering some key selection questions ahead of the World Cup. Are those things important too over the next sort of 6 to 8 weeks?
20: Yeah, 100%. You know, everything you said there, Jace, around, well, you know, all those things are important for us. You know, always on the horizon, you've got to look at the big picture, which is, you know, that World Cup in next year. We don't It's not that we don't look towards making sure that we get success in all the matches that we play in South Africa, but you know there are some bigger things at play for us around growing depth and pushing it around who we are, and you know this is what we do, and this is what we what we want or how we want to be perceived by our public and our country that we represent. Those things are really important for us too. And then, you know, we can develop that while we're away. And also hopefully that's what people get to see.
0: Exciting times ahead for you and for All Blacks fans. Travel well, Tana. Thanks so much for the chat tonight.
20: Thank you,
0: Tana. Tana Umanga there, assistant coach with the All Blacks. Your chance to react now. Line's open. It's 7:18, 0800 80 1080. Anything at all you want to pick up on from this 44-man squad, the players you expected to be there who are not, the players you didn't expect to be there who are. I mean, the surprises in the squad. No fourth halfback. Noah Hotham, who started for the All Blacks against South Africa in September of last year, is now not in the top three halfbacks. There's clearly a feeling in the All Blacks that they can get through the early games on this tour, the so-called midweek games, without running Cam Roygaard into the ground, because he is going to start all four test matches. So they'll use, I mean, he'll play one of those opening three matches, I would say, Cam Roygaard, Stormers, Sharks, Bulls, but only one. And I think the other two, Ratama and Preston, will share the duties across the remainder. Adding a fourth first five, and Josh Jacob, I'm not sure too many saw that coming. Cool moment, though, for him to be included and still young enough to make a mark in a black jersey when you consider the age of the others. Take Ruben Love out of it. Bowden Barrett, Damien McKenzie, the returning Richie Mwonga. You know, they're a lot older than Josh Jacob. But I was interested to see another first five added when one of them, Bowden Barrett, hasn't even been able to get on the field in the Nations Championship. So another one added. Although Damien McKenzie's in that group and he's a fullback, isn't he? Congrats also to young prop Siale Loaki for his maiden call-up. Great to see him there. And it's obvious Dave Rennie loves big bodies, big, big bodies in his forward pack, specifically his loose forwards, which has led to the selection of Simisi Tupou Taialoa. He's the real bolter, really. I'm not sure too many were picking him after Super Rugby. He's a massive, massive man. Huge man. And was a standout in a mediocre Moana side this season. Has something that the All Blacks don't currently have. A big, ball-carrying number eight. Ethan Blackadder was a surprise to me, I must say. Not because he's not a good player. He is. Real workhorse. But I wasn't sure he was on the radar. I just thought his ship might have sailed. But here he is. Like many of the extra 10 who have been called in on top of the 34 who were already there, I wouldn't imagine that someone like Ethan Blackadder will play the test matches. Same goes for the likes of Ollie Norris, Imoni Narawa, Josh Jacob, Timothy Tavatavanawa, George Bell. I'm not sure they will play a big part in the test matches, if at all. They'll probably be more like midweek players. Fabian Holland, on the other hand, going to go straight back into the test side if he gets enough minutes in the warm-up games. Especially if they continue with Tupou Vahi at six, because then they can name two loose forwards on the bench. And just a word on Du Plessis Kariffi. I understand the rationale Dave Rennie has given when asked about Du Plessis Kariffi. He talked about a couple of things. He talked about how all of his loose forwards can play in more than one position.

0: 22. Graham, hi, mate.
1: G'day, Jason. How are you?
0: Yeah, very good. Thank you, Graham.
1: Oh, that's good. Good comments. I just on Duplessis' career, I can understand Canes fans being upset. If I was a Canes fan and he was a captain and played like that, I had the same thing with Tom Christie when he played here for Canterbury and the Crusaders. I think if you're good enough, you're big enough. If you're making 16 tackles a game or whatever is a required amount, that means you're not too small. It's people are now using that. It's quite prejudicial, actually.
0: Yeah, well, remember Tom Christie, Graham? He I think he was top of the tackle counts in Super Rugby, not just for the Crusaders, but for the entire competition for two or three consecutive years. Absolute monster in the tackle. But I think that's right. I think there was always that he wasn't big enough.
1: No, that's right. No, he had the 20 odd a game or whatever. A couple of years ago, I think last year, when he was out a bit. But, yeah, onto the team, and, I'm surprised if the four halfbacks, the four first fives rather than four halfbacks surprised me. Very pleased Ethan Blackett is there, though. I've got to say, I thought he had a chance. A lot of people were writing him off. But I thought he played very, very well in Super Rugby, and I think South Africa is a place that he'll enjoy playing, but Josh Jacob, good on him. I'm glad they've taken a punt. I think you know there's been Rivers and Taha here and a couple of others talked about Miller. Well, he's now gone to the Blues, the ex-Highlander now. One of them was going to probably get a chance, and they've done that, which is, we'll see. Hopefully, he fronts up, but.
0: I thought they'd take a fourth halfback. I think most people, when they wrote down their 10 extra players, had an extra hooker, an extra halfback. And Dave Rennie even name dropped Noah Hotham today. He said, look, he's obviously the next guy, and I don't think there's no great mystery there. I think we all realise that he's one of the best four halfbacks. I thought they would take an extra one, particularly given the fact that he also said today, Dave Rennie, that he doesn't want Cam Roygaard playing too much rugby in the first three matches. He might start maybe the second game or something like that. So I wonder whether you would take another halfback. Look, if somebody gets injured and one of those nines gets injured, then Hotham's on the plane.
1: Yeah, well, that's correct. Yeah, and plenty of choices out wide. You know, Rico Ioane is always going to be contentious. They've gone with a little experience, clearly. It's going to be an interesting challenge. I agree with what you said yesterday. And, South Africa, I can't really pick it, how they're going to go. I think there's plenty of confidence, and you need that. They're not overconfident, but the box are going to, as we know, are going to be a different sort of challenge, and it's going to be interesting to see if they manage to win the series, and that's going to be a biggie. I think that's what their aim is, but the box will be, they'll be waiting. Yeah,
0: absolutely, Graham. If you write down all the possible scores of the series, you know, in terms of test matches, from 4-0 South Africa all the way through to 4-0 All Blacks, I think most of them are on the table. 2-2, I said yesterday, and you might have been listening, I said 2-2, I would take 2-2. I would, especially with the way the South Africans are playing. I was roundly jeered by members of the listenership for being a little bit non-patriotic. We're supposed to try and win every game we can. Yes, I want us to win every game. I just don't think it feels like the most likely outcome that we're going to win this series 4-0. Good to chat to you, Graham. I know you got a soft spot for Ethan Blackadder. I was pleased to see him back there, and I hope he has a really good tour. Hello, Dan.
2: G'day, Piney. How are you?
0: Yeah, good. Thank you, Dan.
2: Piney, I've got two questions for you.
0: Go on.
2: Question number one, Ethan Blackadder, would you drive a car to Auckland and back, whether you think it's going to break down or not? And my second question is, Duplessis Kariffi, have we seen the last of him in a black jersey, and would he have the mindset to say, well, I'm not going to get in the ABs, and maybe overseas is the place for me?
0: Yeah, two very good questions.

0: Dan, I'll answer the second one first. I hope that we haven't seen the last of Du Plessis Corifi, but it's clear from Dave Rennie's selections that there are others ahead of him in the loose forward queue. So it wouldn't be beyond the realms of possibility that if Du Plessis Corifi doesn't see a future in the black jersey, that he may look overseas. I would hope, and I don't know any more than just a gut feel. My gut feel is that he will at least stay until the World Cup next year. He'll go again in Super Rugby and try to make himself an irresistible proposition. As far as Ethan Blackadder is concerned, I know what you're getting at. He does tend to get injured occasionally. I get what you're saying. He was asked that question today, actually. He was up for media. And he said, look, I don't tend to look too far back. I like to focus forward. Some guys just seem to get injured, and I think a lot of it with Ethan Blackadder is because he doesn't seem to have too much regard for his personal safety sometimes. He just goes charging into dark places without any regard for himself. I think he's, you know, the more I think about Ethan Blackadder being on this tour, the more I think it would be a tour that suits him. Like I say, I'm not sure he'll play the test matches, but I think he'd be a very handy guy to have around for those midweek games and to drive standards off the field. He's just a hard-nosed, hard-shouldered, good old-fashioned, raw-boned Cantabrian. And I'm not sure you can have too many of those. Good on you, Dan. Appreciate your call. 0800 80 10 80 729. Lines are open. Spare line there if you want to jump aboard on the squad, but also on the question of what would a successful tour look like for the All Blacks in terms of the Test Series. Like I said before, I feel like a series win. Oh, a series win's possible, obviously. But even if the All Blacks were to win in neutral territory in Baltimore, that would mean they'd still have to win two of the three test matches in Ellis Park, Cape Town, Soccer City. That's going to be really tough. Really, really tough. So I'm keen to know from you what would be an acceptable outcome. Maybe even if I offered it to you now, if I said, okay, it's going to be 2-2, would you take it? 0800 80 10 80 730. Doug with you right after this. Talking All Blacks on Monday Night Sports Talk. Back in a moment.
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0: 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Good evening, Doug.
11: Hey, Jace. Just a couple of points on the wingers. I'm absolutely astounded that Jace Fiaki, the Crusader, hasn't been taken. That man is... he's a wonderful winger. He's an even better fullback. He can play centre. He can kick penalty goals from 60 metres. And they haven't even mentioned his name. I can't believe it.
0: No, it's a good point, Doug. He was sort of in and around the team for a bit when Scott Robertson was coach. From memory, he hasn't played a test, but I know he was called in a wider training sense. But you're right. He's a very, very good Super Rugby player,
11: he's the most underrated outside back in the country. That bloke, he's a fantastic player, and I can't see why he's not appreciated. He's tall, he's fast, he's tough. He gets in and gets ruck ball for the forwards. He's incredible. He needs watching. When you look at a fella like Caleb Clark, he's got the speed and the physique and so on. He couldn't catch a high ball when he first came into prominence. They spent a lot of time coaching him to take, and he's one of the best now in taking the high bombs. Very good at it. But he's got no fin. He's got no sidestep. He's just straight through until he runs into some players or is in a clear space. He's nothing like Chris Fiaki at all. He's a very talented all-rounder. And you can put... our winger from centre is back in the game again after going to Ireland for a
0: Rico, you won it. Yeah, Rico, you won it. Yep.
11: Yeah, I didn't see him in the team. I thought that was goodbye to him when he went. He's been a soft centre in our. He's a winger that they tried to make a centre. He's never made it. Unbelievable. And they leave a guy like Fiaki.
0: Yeah.
11: The other one that is unbelievable too is Kariffi. If they don't rue the day when they got Malcolm Marks and what's his name? They're number seven, the South Africans, pinching the ball. I wish they had Kariffi there to take that ruck ball.
0: Yeah, Doug, you make a couple of really good points. And that's what I needed. That's what I wanted. I wanted, comment on those who haven't made it. Shay Fiaki is a really, really interesting case. Very good Super Rugby player. Big, tall, physical, strong, can kick goals, play a bunch of different positions. He just doesn't seem to get talked about. Thanks, Doug. Appreciate your call very much. Got others to get to, but thank you for calling. Hello, Pete.
12: Yeah, good evening, mate. How are you?
0: Very good, Pete.
12: I got a comment about the first five selections. The selection of Josh there. I'm wondering if Rennie's actually making a statement that maybe Richie Moe doesn't feature in his plans.
0: Interesting. I think the feeling has always been, Pete, that that Richie Mwonga, when available, will be in Dave Rennie's plans. But it was a surprise to me, I must say, that we had another one added today, particularly given that, as I say, Beauden Barrett's been in the side or the squad during July and hasn't played a single minute. So if he hasn't, and then we're jamming another first five in there, I just wonder what the different roles are to play on this tour. And then when Richie Mwonga is available, then what is the pecking order?
12: Yeah, like, you know, I've got no problem with the selection of Josh. He's an excellent player. He's a real up-and-comer. And, could even probably handle himself, in a test if was needed. But, yeah, that was just my thought, that is there an underlying statement there that,
0: I hadn't thought of it that way, Pete, but you've brought it to our attention. I hadn't thought of it that way at all. I'm not sure anybody had them choosing another first five in the 10 extra players. I think most people, if you said, okay, they're going to pick another, someone else in the halves, says, yeah, of course, a halfback. I'm not sure too many. And even Josh Jacob himself said today that it came out of the blue for him. Clearly, very good player. And next best 10. But like I say, there's a real logjam there. So the use of those first fives on tour will be pretty instructional. Thanks, Pete. Appreciate your call. Hi, Jamie.
13: Good, Jason. How are you going?
0: Very good, Jamie. Thanks.
13: Yeah, good. I think in terms of Manny's selections of his team so far over the first month or so, I think there's always been a few sort of like, seems to be a few surprises. I mean, I do like the squad in general, but a few surprises. I mean, I thought they'd take an extra halfback. I mean, I know Leroy Carter's sort of touted as someone who could cover if necessary, but it's going to be like a busy workload for whoever plays in the midweek games and whoever's the backup to Højgaard, I feel.
0: Yeah, I think Dave Rennie said today, he was asked actually, is Leroy Carter actually an option to back you up at halfback? And he said yes, but what it gave them the opportunity to do is to have a 6-2 bench split where you didn't have to name a halfback as one of your two backs. You could have Carter, who covers the wing, I guess feasibly could cover centre, but also halfback. So it gives you that option. I'm not sure that you'd ever see us go into a test match necessarily, Jamie, with Leroy Carter as your halfback cover. The other thing also, if someone gets injured, they can always bring somebody else in. But yeah, I thought Hotham would be in. I thought they'd take four number nines.
13: Yeah. And also just, like everyone else, seemed but gutted for Griffey. I mean, yes, I get these elects in size. I mean, but he can bring so many other things. I mean, just like his, your ability to turn the ball over is just, what you want out of a seven. And, maybe it might be a bit too small to go in the handle when you go against the Springbok team. But I think at least it'll probably be good value for the midweek games, for the franchise games.
0: Yeah, and a leader as well, a leadership role. Mm-hmm. And you talk about the big guys who they're going to come up against in South Africa. Well, like I said, Du Plessis Kalifi played against all the guys who were going, the so-called big bodies, Simon Parker, and Ethan Blackadder and Anton Segner and against all of those guys in Super Rugby, and was still one of the best sevens going around. I think of everybody who's missed out, he's probably the most hard done by. But it's not the end of the road for him, Dave Rennie talked about that today. He said, look, he spoke to him and said, look, here's my rationale. And so all Du Plessis Kalifi can do now is have a absolutely magnificent NPC and Super Rugby campaign next year and make himself an irresistible selection. The other thing we all know is that injuries happen. Injuries happen. They do. Thanks, Jamie. Good to talk to you, mate. Brent, hi.
14: Hey, mate. Hey, how you going?
0: Good, thank you.
14: That's good. Hey, that's a good team. I'm gutted they stole Ollie Norris from our Waikato team. I thought he was going to stay with us.
0: You're quite looking forward to having him for NPC, were you, Brent?
14: Yeah, I was actually expecting him. Yeah, I was. I thought he might not get nominated because the Wellington guy for the Hurricanes is pretty good. I see he got put in. That's good. That's me. Yep. That's his first. Yeah. So Wellington forwards, I tell you something, I watched Super 12 for years and years and years. You guys always had great backs, but pathetic forwards. I shouldn't say that, but you've always had a weak forward pack. And this year you had a good forward pack and dominated everything. So maybe there should be a couple more. I said to you before about Courageous too small. Maybe there's some other reason. There's whether it's mouth or when he does something, crazy, like, you know, he does a real good tackle and he goes over the top with his mouth, you know what I mean? Can you understand what I'm sort of meaning?
0: Yeah, I do, but I've seen Cody Taylor do that, and I've seen other All Blacks do that. Brent, I wouldn't like to think that that was the reason, you know, he doesn't make teams. I think he's a highly inspirational leader of the Hurricanes. You're right to pick out the forwards because, I mean, I you're right. I've been a Hurricanes fan for the last 30 years. And we you're right, we've always had brilliant backs, but sometimes our forward pack hasn't quite matched them. But yeah, Siali Loaki, Xavier Nemea, Tyrell Lomax, and Asafa Wamua. Four front rowers in the squad.
14: Good on them. All my mates are telling me all these guys are going to get in there. I like the, I just remember you just talking about Leroy Carter having a run at halfback, Caleb Clark, I wasn't too sure he'd make it, but he's made it. I thought his form's been pretty poor, although he's got experience, I guess, and he's pretty, not a bad player.
0: Yeah, I think Caleb deserves his place. You know, he's I think he's in a battle for the 11 jersey, Brent, with Josh Morby there. But yeah, we saw Caleb start against France, didn't we? And then he came off the bench against Ireland. Yeah, but there's there's competition in all places now, and Moni Narawa is in the team. You forget, you know, that he got that amazing try against South Africa at Eden Park last year, then got injured, and very good in the air. And we talk about Caleb Clark being good in the air. So too is Imoni Narawa. So there's a few selection issues for Dave Rennie, which is a good thing, right? It's a very good thing. Approaching 16 away from 8. We're probably going to have to leave it there, unfortunately, because I do have to move and get on to raiding the weekend. I do want to remind you about a couple of things. One is the Ryan Fox celebration tomorrow at Takutai Square in Auckland, if you're in and around the Auckland area. At midday tomorrow, Ryan Fox is going to be honoured. A few dignitaries there from Council and from Golf New Zealand, but the main ones, obviously, Ryan Fox and his claret jug. So that's tomorrow, midday, at Takutai Square. When we come back, it'll be Piney's Power Rankings as we rate the weekend.
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0: Okay, let's rate the weekend, shall we? Pioneer's Power Rankings, the best, worst, and in between bits from the last 72 hours or so.
22: 10.
0: The Warriors down at 10, dropping out of the NRL's top two after defeat to the Bulldogs.
25: That'll do. That'll do. The Bulldogs have done it again. The blue and white of Canterbury are making a finals run full-time at a core. Canterbury 18, the Warriors 6.
0: Yeah, next up for the Warriors, the Titans on Saturday night.
22: 9.
0: The Black Foils missing the final of the latest Sail GP event off the coast of Portsmouth by a couple of points after leading their group at the halfway point.
26: What a laugh for the Canadians. That's going to put the Black Foils out of the final right now. Magic work from Giles Scott. What can the Kiwis do? They need to overtake either Canada or Spain. Any mistakes from any team is going to be really, really costly right now.
22: 8.
0: Auckland FC at 8 going down 2-0 to Tottenham in their pre-season football friendly at Eden Park yesterday.
27: Blows away for an easy tap in. Kind of swayed down the left, squared across for Richarlison. Michael Mount left.
0: Still a wonderful occasion, though, in front of 40,000 fans, a record crowd on a rather soggy Sunday afternoon in Auckland.
22: 7.
0: The Warriors women, a 14-12 win over Parramatta, has them third on the NRLW ladder.
28: Back it comes to Nichols. She puts boot to ball. Beckett's under it. Ekenasio's there. And the Warriors have scored. A remarkable final play.
0: Yeah, well, Parramatta almost won it right at the end. They thought they'd scored but for a forward pass, and the Warriors held on.
22: 6.
0: Liam Lawson's at 6 back in the points, finishing 8th at the Hungarian Grand Prix this morning.
29: We had a very fast car, and obviously I knew it'd be good today, so focused on the start in the first lap, and we're able to move forward and have a good race.
0: 9th overall in the Drivers' Championship for Liam Lawson heading into the summer break.
22: 5.
0: Into the top half we go. Hazel Auerhand, bronze in the 50-metre butterfly at the Glasgow Commonwealth Games.
30: Perkins of Australia in the yellow hat, the green hat of it's a Gallagher. Who's going to get the touch? It is Perkins. Well, World Championship silver medalist, and the experience really showed there. 25-37. 25-5 was silver. 25-7 bronze. So that's Perkins over Gallagher over Auerhand. And all three swimmers there faster than the gold medalist won it in Birmingham. Amazing.
0: First ever Commonwealth Games medal for Hazel Auerhand. She's back in the pool in the 100 butterfly final tomorrow morning.
22: 4.
0: Staying in Glasgow, Lewis Clairbert, silver in the men's 200-metre individual medley.
30: But look at this from Duncan Scott. He's the defending champion in this men's 200 medley, and he's going to win gold, I think. Charging Lewis Clairbert, who's going to get the touch? It's just Duncan Scott. Duncan Scott wins the gold on the very last stroke. My goodness me, Lewis Clairbert came flying back down that last 50. What a wonderful race that was.
0: Yeah, he very nearly got there, Lewis Clairbert. Another 10 metres and he would have won gold. More medals to chase, though, for him.
22: 3.
0: Tadej Pogacar, a 5th Tour de France title for him.
31: 5 wins, it's something that you wouldn't even maybe write in a storybook.
22: 2.
0: The Blues women are at number 2, winning a 3rd straight Super Rugby Opiki crown in dramatic fashion.
32: Fighting for their 3rd title, the Blues. The defence has to be staunch here from Matatu Vahakoro. She can win the game here.
33: It's clear he's going to take
32: the Blues have done it through Vahakoro. What have we just witnessed?
0: Yeah, incredible from the Blues. A fantastic final in Christchurch, but the Blues now 3 in a line. 1. Erica Fairweather, top of the pile tonight. 3 Commonwealth Games medals over the weekend for our freestyle flyer.
30: But the gold medal is going to go to Australia's Lani Pallister, her first 400 metres freestyle title at the Commonwealth Games. A wonderful swimmer. Look at that, 3:59.56. A great swim from her. The silver to Fairweather of New Zealand, and the bronze has gone to the second Australian. That's Jenna Forrester, super swimmer. Pallister's going to be very close indeed. Also going well is Fairweather. Then O'Callaghan wins the gold. Wow, right on the last stroke. Molly O'Callaghan wins the gold. The silver's gone to Lani Pallister, her teammate from Australia. And the bronze has gone to Fairweather of New Zealand.
0: She's got 3 of our 5 medals, Sandy. Erica Fairweather, pretty good haul so far. More to come.
1: It's very good from here. Piney, issue. Saturday Picacha, yes. Obviously, should be higher, in my opinion. But I've worked out why he's so fast, Piney. Now, I want you to spell his last name. I'll spell it out for you. P-O-G-A-C-A-R. He has car in his surname. He has a faster mode of transport in his surname. The next Tour de France winner better be someone called, like, Bob Motorbike.
0: Yeah, or Thomas Jetplane, or something similar.
1: There we are.
0: All right, look, I don't know what else to say, apart from the fact I missed out Pasileo Tosi. He's also in the All Blacks. That's 5 Hurricanes front rowers. Thanks, Simon. I'm going to find that hard to explain to Pasileo Tosi next time I see him. 6 to 8, News Talk ZB.
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4: Kia ora, this is James Daniels. 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And we truly couldn't be happier. 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
0: As we cheer the Warriors on to NRL glory for the rest of this season, you can do it in a new One New Zealand Warriors jersey. To be in to win it, search for News Talk ZB Sport on Instagram. 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Up the wazz. News Talk ZB Sport on Instagram. 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That's us on Sports Talk tonight. Thanks for tuning in. Thanks for contributing. Huge thanks to Andy McDonald, as always, for producing over the weekend and tonight. Enjoy a couple of days off, mate. Marcus Lush after 8 o'clock. And we will see you on Weekend Sport when that rolls around on Saturday. Hopefully with a big medal haul from Glasgow to talk about. Bye for now.
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18: It's 8 o'clock, home time to Doe. There's been a call for bipartisan support from the Firefighters Union on a Green Party members' bill. It would ensure firefighters with the required years of service diagnosed with a work-related cancer can get ACC cover without having to fight for it. Party co-leader Chloe Swarbrick calls it a no-brainer. NZPFU National Secretary Wattie Watson says it's more than just a piece of legislation.
19: These are the lives of the people that protect us. So we ask for every political party, put down your political point scoring and back this bill.
18: The government is considering altering its approach to fuel support as oil prices become more unpredictable. Weekly $50 payments for lower-income working families were set up to last until April next year, or until 91 octane stayed below $3 a litre for a month. The four-week threshold is nearing, but Finance Minister Nicola Willis says Cabinet may continue the support. She says they initially believed sustained lower prices for a month would mean we were out of the woods and hadn't anticipated the continual price rise and fall. The average advertised salary is edging up, with the biggest wins in the regions. Trade Me jobs figures show Auckland's average salary rose slightly to $78,000 last quarter, pipping Wellington for top major city. Taranaki led year-on-year salary growth, rising 7%, with the West Coast and Bay of Plenty not far behind with 5 and 4%. Trade Me jobs general manager Greg Cassidy says it's good news for job seekers.
20: Interestingly, this quarter Auckland takes the crown. Wellington had that last quarter. We've also seen the West Coast feature here holding the highest average salary of just over 79,000.
18: In Europe, crews battling raging wildfires are racing against time, with conditions tipped to heat up. More than a quarter of a million people have fled from flames across Spain and France, reducing villages to ghost towns. French crews are fighting flames near Bordeaux, and efforts continue near Madrid to stop flare-ups. Temperatures are expected to soar in both countries midweek, with no rain in sight. CNN's Paul Mosquera says the situation near Madrid is tense.
1: The smoke in this area, it is so thick that it's impossible to be here without using a face mask.
18: Canterbury, meanwhile, woke up to record-breaking cold today of minus 4.7 degrees, the coldest temperature in 5 years. Christchurch was last this cold in September 2020, when the mercury plummeted to negative 4.8. Lake Pukaki recorded the country's lowest figures at minus 8 degrees. Met Service meteorologist Maddie Neal says commuters had an icy trip to work, with conditions making it feel like minus 7. It'll be another cold start tomorrow, with Auckland forecast to hit 4 degrees overnight, Wellington 3 and Christchurch minus 2. A new study has found financial pressure is skewing milestones for many under-45s. The 44-country survey by Deloitte Global finds two-thirds of Kiwi Gen Zs and millennials are delaying major life decisions, compared with about half globally. The majority say housing affordability is influencing career choices. Partner Lauren Foster says she noticed a trend 3 years ago, with higher inflation hitting this group hard.
21: People who are starting in the workforce, or maybe they've got young families, or they're thinking about starting young families, maybe they're trying to buy their first home. This is the demographic that has been most heavily impacted.
22: News Talk ZB Sport. An emotional and physically moving phone call for new All Blacks call-up Simisi Tupuataloa. The Southland number 8, who spent two seasons with the now defunct Super Rugby side Moana Pacifica, is one of three uncapped players in the 44-strong squad for the looming tour to South Africa. Rennie says the call to 22-year-old Tupuataloa was a special moment.
23: Simisi said he couldn't stop shaking. He was at his parents' place up here in Auckland and getting ready to fly back to Dunedin, where his girlfriend is, and then bus the Invercargill. Yeah, so he couldn't stop shaking, so that would have been pretty awesome, getting off the phone and going and telling mum and dad.
22: Warriors boss Cameron George isn't holding out hope of a swift return for Tane Tuopiki. The fullback was pictured on the sideline in a moon boot after leaving the field during the first half of Saturday's loss to the Bulldogs with a foot injury. George has provided this update on Tuopiki's progress.
24: He will get scans, and that'll probably happen today, and then we'll know in the next day or so. But I think highly unlikely he'll be out there this week or next week. It just depends how bad it is.
22: Paralympic swimmer Josh Wilmer is taking the tougher path to the Commonwealth Games podium head on. The 21-year-old claimed gold in the men's 100-metre breaststroke SB8 at the last edition in Birmingham, but the grade's been dropped from the men's program at Glasgow.
25: I am an SB8 swimmer for breaststroke, but I'm racing as a SB9. So racing against people better than me, as you'd say, but you know what, I'm still going to give them a run for their money.
22: Wilmer's 100 metres breaststroke SB9 heat starts at 10:56 tonight. And the world's oldest professional footballer, 59-year-old Kazu Yoshimi Miura, has scored his first goal in almost 4 years. He's found the net for Japanese third-tier side Fukushima United in a 7-0 win in the Emperor's Cup over the weekend. Miura made his pro debut in 1986 and earned the last of his 89 caps for Japan, rather, back at the turn of the century in 2000. I'm Kobe Murati, and that's Newstalk ZB News and Sport. It's 8:05. Marcus Lush is next.
18: Weather now, Northland and Auckland cloudy with the odd shower, becoming confined to the west of Northland tomorrow afternoon. Coromandel Bay of Plenty, Waikato to Wellington, including the central high country, fine with a cold start. Gisborne, Hawke's Bay, Wairarapa, cloud at times with isolated showers. Buller to Westland, fine breaks in the afternoon, otherwise partly cloudy. Nelson, Marlborough, Canterbury and Otago, excluding Clutha, mostly fine. High cloud at times about Otago and Canterbury. Clutha, Southland and Fiordland, some showers about Fiordland and Stewart Island, partly cloudy elsewhere. Chatham Islands, remaining showers will clear to fine tomorrow morning. I'm Tony Doe. That is Newstalk ZB, news, sport and weather to 8:06.
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0: New Zealand, good evening and welcome. Marcus here. Welcome to what is the last Monday of July. 27th of July, greetings with you right through till 12 o'clock tonight. Hope it's good where you are. If it's not good, I hope it gets better by the time midnight comes. It might be another cold night tonight. No surprises there. It is winter. I guess that for that we can be glad when we look at some of the shots of those fires in France. They're extraordinary. Here till midnight, if you want to be a part of the show, 0800 80 1080 is the phone number. To text is 9292. Anything's good, your emails or your text or your calls. Whatever you got, be good to hear from you. You probably caught up with the news too that Jim Hopkins has died. I believe from looking at Wikipedia, I had no idea how old Jim Hopkins was. He was 80. And beloved as a broadcaster, but also beloved. There was a time, and you will remember this, and I'm just trying to think back when it was. There was a time for a while in New Zealand when there were a great number of televised debates. And I think it might be late 70s, early 80s, mid 80s. But you know what it's like remembering back. You could be out by 10 years. It could even be the early 90s. But there were often televised debates. And it became a thing, and it became a very, very popular thing. And McPhail and Gadsby would be on them, and McCormick would be on them, and often Jim Hopkins would be on it. And Jim Hopkins was, I don't know if a lot of people knew about Jim Hopkins before those televised debates. I think his fame might have been more regional. But gosh, he was very, very, very good at those. Extremely good. And I'm sure many of you watched those debates on TV and thought, goodness gracious me, how could someone be so quick and erudite and think on their feet? Often he'd be summing up. And we're just bringing it all together with great humour and aplomb and that smile and that, I don't know how you describe it, he said that smile, that sense of very much being on top of his material and knowing what he was going to say in an unpredictable way. And then he did other things as well. He'd served as a councillor in Waitaki. And he was a ward councillor. Well, I think he was in Awamaru as a ward councillor for 2 decades. So some of you, and I don't think he's been in the public eye for so long. He'd often appear on one of those kind of two-headers where they'd have sort of a commentator on TV breakfast show. Again, an Aucklander and a guy from the provinces, and the guy from the provinces was more often than not was Jim. But yeah, I'd done a number of debates with him, and he was one of those guys that was how can I describe how he was? He was funny. And he was always funny. And you get those people that are always funny, but sometimes they can be sort of the sad clown when they're not at the, you know, when they're not in the limelight, they are miserable or kind of forlorn and down. He wasn't one of those. He was pretty much always fairly good humoured from what I saw of him. I don't even know what shows he did, but it was the debates that he was most remembered for. It is saying on some of his obituaries that I'm reading that he was a talkback host. I can't in fact remember, someone will know, was he on 3ZB? But anyway, you might want to remember him, and you are more than welcome to do that. Give us a call, 0800 80 1080 and 9292 to text, because he's someone that deserves to be remembered, because he was so, he was famous. When he was at the top of his debating game, I don't imagine there was anyone that was probably more respected in that field than he was. He was so smart and so sharp. It says here, according to Wikipedia, he was a talkback host on Radio Pacific in Auckland and in Radio Avon in Christchurch. I don't know how long he was on Pacific for. But yeah, and he had a few goes at TV too and was fairly good at that. And he's remained a councillor until his death in 2026. Elected as a councillor for the Waitaki District Council, based in Awamaru in 2007, and was deputy mayor in 2010. I always believed he was a Christchurch person. I guess he must have moved there from Christchurch to Awamaru. He was actually on the council of the banks, but I think he might have been a Littletonian. So if you have got any remembers of him, you remember him from the glasses, the blonde hair and the glasses. And very, very famous. I think he's probably remembered for his blonde hair and his glasses and his skin. He didn't have great skin, but he always made great fun of that on his debates. That always became part of his humour was self-deprecating. So, yeah, if you've got something to say about that, 0800 80 1080 and 929. That was just announced within the last hour as well. So, yep, get in touch if you want to discuss that. I wouldn't mind if someone wants to mention that off. Yeah, I don't know what I think he might have done Radio Pacific Morning. Someone will know. For those that don't know, Radio Pacific was another talkback station that was around till about the early 2000s, based in Auckland, around for a long time. But, yeah, I don't know how long he would have been doing that for. But, yeah, get in touch if you want to talk about that. 0800 80 1080 and 9292 to text. Fortunately, there is a lot of other stuff to talk. Well, fortunately, as well as that, there is other stuff to talk about tonight. So, we have a lot. After a weekend like that, there is a lot. Oh, of course, too. And thanks for the person that's emailed me. Thank you, Catherine. In recent years, Jim Hopkins, I've heard this myself, was often on with Jamie Mackay on Hokanui, which was syndicated around the country. So you often will have heard him. And, yeah, I think he might have even got into sort of national-wide politics later on, stood, I think, for a couple of parties. As you do sometimes. So there we go. That's a situation there. 0800 80 1080 and 9292 to text. The plan for tonight, we've got a variety of talkback things to talk about. I am still looking for the stickers for the Smeg knives. We want to get Mark his knives. So if you've got the stickers, send them to Auckland. So the good news is, I've got good news and bad news. The good news is the stickers have started arriving. It's private bag 92198, Victoria Street West, Auckland, 92198. Don't put them in the book, your stickers. Just put them in an envelope and send them. We've got them, but they are in the mail room. So, yes, they've travelled all that way, but just not the last little distance within the building. So I can't tell you exactly how many we've got and whether on the threshold of getting Mark his knives. But I've put much more thought into this than I probably should. And it's come down to professional integrity for me. He needs to get his knives. So if you've got them, if you've got those stickers, get them to me. Otherwise, I think I'll be buying the knives myself. I don't necessarily want to do that. It's bad luck to buy people's knives. So, yeah, get in touch with your stickers. We'll send your stickers through. Marcus, Jim Hopkins, red glasses. He was big on CTV, Canterbury TV. Didn't he have a column in Shed magazine, Nick of Rangiora? Hey, I think Sheds were his thing too. I think he'd done a book. I think Men in Sheds was his thing. He'd done a book on Men in Sheds that was his thing. That got a book. That was a book he published that did very, very well. Yeah, and I think Blokes in Sheds became his thing, and he did a speaking tour around Blokes and Sheds. I think it says in Wikipedia that he also did a situation on Blokes and Sheds. So that's some more information. But very much one of those, and he was very fiercely, one of those guys that was fiercely loyal to the South Island. I don't know why. I don't imagine he was originally a South Islander. I might malign him there. Maybe he was. I'm not quite sure where he originated from. But yeah. Yeah, Sheds was his big deal. He had books on Sheds and TV shows and of Sheds. And the book was called Blokes and Sheds. I think it's one of those ones you see around quite often on sort of cafe bookshelves. I think it was their book in 1998, then became the TV series. Mm-hmm. There you go. That's what I can tell you. So you might have some more information about that. Marcus, flip your onto it. Memories coming back now. Nick Rangiora. I think I must have done two or three debates with him and TV shows. So, yeah, that's the situation. 16 past 8. Wayne, it's Marcus. Good evening and welcome.
1: Oh, yeah. Oh, thank you, Marcus, for taking my call. No, it was just something I said to your producer about, but it was only something I briefly read this afternoon about leakages or something in the bluff near down that area in the cemeteries or something. But they wouldn't, you know, on the article, they didn't actually say what was happening. I'm guessing the Hopkins were probably closing up. Do you know anything about that? Or?
0: No, look, I've come for a big council meeting today, and I've just come back in, so I'm not across that at this stage, Wayne. So, yeah. Are you someone from the South Island?
1: No, I'm in Preston.
0: Oh, are you?
1: Yeah.
0: I'll look into that, Wayne. I'll bring that one back for you, okay? But thanks for that. Marcus, buying knives for people, apparently it's not generally bad luck. It bodes for conflict with someone if you buy or give them an... Exactly. No partner will want to be involved with that. Marcus, do you have an exact postal address for sending the stickers? Yes. As follows, the postal address is, as I have said, Private Bag 92198, Victoria Street, West Auckland, 1142. If you go to the News Talk ZB website, or if you go to the Marcus/ Facebook page, it is there. So you can get onto that. So that's the situation too. Private Bag 92198, Victoria Street West, Auckland 1142. I'll keep that on medals for the Commonwealth Games also tonight. I can do that. We're yet to get a gold. We're doing well. You see, it's about this time you've got to be careful what you say, because if you say I'm never quite sure around the politics of the Commonwealth Games and the medal table, because we've got 9 medals, but none of them are gold. Whereas Australia's got 39 and 17 are gold. So, yeah, we've got medals, but they're at the bronze and the silver variety. So hopefully it's the, I guess there's 2 schools of thought. You can say, well, it's good we've got medals. And you sound slightly churlish if you're saying we're not getting the gold ones. But get in touch if you want to, as I say, 0800 80 1080 and 9292 to text. Marcus, Jim Hopkins was a likeable man, intelligent and witty. If my memory serves me right, he wore a bow tie and was a little eccentric. I don't know that he was eccentric. I think he was just an enthusiast and one of those guys that loved public speaking. I think he was probably quite a hard worker with it all. I don't think there was anything particularly eccentric about him. Now, I can tell you we have breaking news. There is a major armed police response in Whanganui. More than 10 AOS and police officers have been present, surrounding road barricades, and members of the public were told to stay back. Police used loudspeakers to repeatedly instruct a person inside a building to surrender. This is in Whanganui. A window appeared to be blown or forced open, and drones were seen entering through the windows and doors. Armed offenders had the building surrounded, and police later searched a vehicle parked near the scene. Several slight bangs also heard during the operation. The circumstances surrounding the incident and whether anyone has been arrested or injured are currently unconfirmed. Police are saying avoid the area as police carry out their work safely. Now, this has come first and foremost from a Facebook post, and it doesn't entirely say where the area is, but looking at the photos, it appears to be the CBD of Whanganui. And I'm looking at pictures. On the pictures, I can see Mischief Cafe and Raffles. But, yeah, fairly disturbing scenes there. So if you've got more information, phone that through. With a policeman standing beside the wool shop, 20 past 8. Mary, it's Marcus. Good evening.
1: Oh, good evening, Marcus. I'm just calling to give you some intel on dear old Jim Hopkins. When I was a teenager, I used to work in an advertising agency as a copywriter. And he was the man, you know, you said about the sheds before, right? So I don't know how long the shed thing's been going on, but he used to front all the ads for a company in Christchurch back in the day that was like Christchurch's little Mitre 10. I think it was called Ashley Ferguson, or for the life of me, I mean, I used to have to write these boring, tradie kind of ads. I just can't quite think of the name. But anyway, so Jim used to come into the agency all the time and go off to voice the ads. The loveliest man ever. But I mean, how old was he when he died? Because he was about 100 back then.
0: Well, it says he was 80, but I've got no reason to disbelieve that. But I Yeah. So, and I think he was doing shed stuff in the late 80s. So how long is that? No, 25, 37 years ago, so I guess he was sort of in his early 40s, but people in the early 40s when you're younger seemed old, didn't they?
2: Yeah, but I mean, I'm telling you, he was, you know, so let's say I was about 18, right, so I'm pushing 60.
0: Okay, okay.
2: I reckon he, back then, he had the grey hair, he had the glasses, and he looked 80 in the shade back then. I would have put him at 50 or 60 back then, but I mean, if he was only, if we do the maths on that, I'm not great at maths, but let's say, let's go, 1985. If I was, how old was I then? It's so bad at maths. I was about 18 or 19, 18 or so. How old would he have been? Come on, testing you now.
0: Pass.
2: You're as good at maths as I am. Anyway, there you go. All I have to say is that he's absolutely lovely. And for some reason, I thought he was like an Englishman.
0: I thought he was English too, but apparently someone's texted me and said he was born in Waimate. So.

0: other way to do it.
1: Or a border at Christ, perhaps.
0: Yeah. We'll find out, though, Mary, because I'd be curious to know what he did, because he just seemed to arrive fully formed on the debating circuit on TV and was very good at it, but I have no idea where he sprang from.
1: Yeah, well, there you go. I can only chip in that little bit of intel.
0: Appreciate it, Mary. Thanks so much for that 23 past 8. Marcus, I have Jim Hopkins' books. Is it a couple or three about sheds? Marcus, it's a cost of living crisis. Don't take people's stickers. They need their own knives. Oh, well, I'm only asking for people's stickers if they don't want them. So, you know, you're free to keep your stickers. If you haven't, because a lot of people will get stickers, I think, haven't got enough for knives, and they can mail them to us. It was just a bit of fun. But it's become very, very complicated. It's become the bane of my life, but I'm not backing out now. We need the stickers. So, yeah, I'll keep repeating the post office box, but the combination with NZ Post being so slow, it's not straightforward. I wish the New World people would think about this. Well, I wish I'd thought about this. 0800 80 1080 and 9292 to text. Funny old day for me. I got whacked in the elbow by the bit of metal that plugs into your car seatbelt. That bit of strap that's on a retractable thing with a bit of... How often would that happen? Like, never until today. I thought, goodness, what have I done differently? Anyway, that's my great takeout from the weekend. Anyway, oh, by the way, too, we talked a lot on Friday about the opening of the City Rail Loop. It did not open in the weekend. Someone had saw them taking down all the barriers and was convinced that would happen. That's not a thing. 25 past 8.
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9: Maternity leave got its day in the sun, part policy, part political scrap, as it turned out. Nicola Willis is the National Party finance spokesperson. Any regrets going after Brooke and turning it into what it became?
10: I absolutely didn't do that. Brooke has achieved a lot in her role, whether it's repealing fair pay agreements, health and safety reform, expanding 90-day trials.
9: That list of Brooke stuff you just gave, you didn't give yesterday, and you know it. So someone's got to you overnight and given you a big long list of all the Brookisms that you needed to give us this morning.
10: Not true, Mike. I was asked a question.
9: I watched it. I watched the whole thing live. You didn't give me that list.
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1: 28 past 8. Karen, it's Marcus. Good evening.
2: Good evening. I've been in Oamaru for about 35 years, and I've known Jim Hopkins for a long time, and it's really sad to hear that he's passed away. I'm going to miss him. He was a cracker bloke.
1: He was living in Oamaru, is that right?
2: Yes.
1: Okay. And he'd moved
2: and
1: there
2: he
1: from
2: was on the council.
1: And he'd moved there from Christchurch, had he? Did he retire there, or was he working when he was there?
2: He was working. I used to see him coming down the street quite often.
1: Okay.
2: I'm really going to miss him.
1: Was it known that he was had been sick, Karen?
2: I don't think so.
1: No.
2: Did you know, Mike?
1: No. It says he'd been served
2: Mike
1: as a...
2: Mike says no, he didn't know he'd been sick.
1: Yeah, because he's been a councillor right through to the end, it says. He's still a serving councillor.
2: Yeah.
1: Yeah, I'd heard nothing. I had no idea that he was unwell.
2: I didn't either.
1: Because, in fact, I think he'd been on the Hokanui with Jamie Mackay until quite recently. Karen, thanks for coming through, too. So that's interesting intel. I'll take more calls on that if you can. 0800 80 1080. 8:30. Tony, headlines, please.
3: Thanks, Marcus. The Opportunity Party is leaving the door open for National. It's on 4.7% in the latest poll, just shy of the 5% needed for making it into Parliament. But Prime Minister Luxon has ruled out working with the party, saying he doesn't want to go into business with those who want to increase tax. The South Island is continuing to pull above its weight, recording the country's strongest job listing growth. Trade Me jobs numbers from April to June show Canterbury listings were up 15% year on year, with the West Coast rising 7%. And young people chasing the perfect body with black market peptides are turning up at GPs with alarming side effects. The Royal New Zealand College of GPs says they've treated patients with bizarre bruising, heart palpitations, recurring headaches, and reduced sex drive after they injected the drugs. At the Commonwealth Games, the action on tonight at the bowls. New Zealand women's pair are in action against Wales. Last report, they were up 5-4 in the first set. More on those stories at 9 or log on to nzherald.co.nz.
1: Thanks, Tony. 29 away from 9. We are talking about Jim Hopkins, councillor and broadcaster and debater that has died today in Waimate. Oh, sorry, in Oamaru. Originally from Waimate, apparently. And I've got to say, confess for one, he was one of those guys that just seemed to appeared fully formed with no backstory. I presumed he was English. But for those that don't know, just kind of, there was a very popular debating kind of televised debate that happened in New Zealand. I've got no idea what year it was. Seemed to be happening on a Saturday night, and we're source of great humour and incredulity at how good some of these people were. So anyway, we are talking about that. I'll just get to some of the texts. Marcus, did you know that in some freezing works back in the day, it was an insult to wash someone else's knives? No, but that's pretty interesting. Someone says, Lush has a bloody cheek asking for stickers for knives. Get your own. I'm just asking for a guy that missed out on the brazier. He's a listener. It's got nothing to do with me. Got no interest in the knives. I just said I'd do it, and I'm following through. So I need the stickers. I've got no idea how many we've got. We've got to get to the mail room to count them. But I don't think it'll be enough yet. Marcus, have you read the article in the ODT on the Devil Skin concert at the Dunedin campus? I have read that in the ODT, and I've read that in the Stuff web portal. And I've read both the stories to my children. I can't believe the ODT printed it. And I'd suggest you don't read the articles, because I'll leave you with a very uncomfortable feeling. I won't go into it on this show what it was about, but, yeah, it's It's a pretty shocking story. But I don't, yeah, I'm not even going to go there. It's not my style. But yeah. Not carpe diem, not buyer beware, but or not that seize the day. Caveat emptor, not reader beware. If you go down that street. I like Jim's show on CTV called The Naked Chef. We're talking about Jim Hopkins. You got any comments about him? Please come through 0800 80 1080. He has died today at 80. Very famous broadcaster, but a broadcaster that really. He really cut his own path because he was a great orator. I was probably good at everything. But I imagine he was probably a bit too full on for some audience's tastes. I'm trying to look for the right expression. Yeah, he's no one's dancing pony. But again, Touch, you want to talk about that also, 0800 80 1080 and 9292 to text. If you've got any information about what's happening in Whanganui, be in touch. There appears to be a fairly dramatic armed offenders situation there. Although I see in one of the shots there's two police people smiling, so I don't know if that means it's been resolved or quite what's going on there. They were using drones too. I've never heard of them using drones in armed offender situations before. That's pretty interesting. Yes, but whatever you do, don't Google Devil Skin and concert and Google that, because that's not a pleasant article to read. But yeah, thanks. I wondered when someone was going to mention that tonight. 0800 80 1080 and 9292 to text. Marcus till 12. Yeah, Jim's show on CTV was cool. So Jim must have been a big feature of CTV. I don't know if Jim left Christchurch after post-quake or quite when that happened. I know The Wizard, I think, moved to Wamadu. I don't know if he went also. Years ago, if you gave knives for a wedding present, you sellotaped a coin to them. Putting a coin with a gifted knife, traditional custom used to prevent the sharp blade from symbolically cutting the ties, the ratio between the giver and the recipient. This is interesting. Marcus, I worked with Jim Hopkins when he was a TV current affair reporter in Wellington during the 70s. Lovely man and very funny. Everyone loved him. 24 to 9, 0800 80 1080 and 9292 to text.
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1: News Talk ZB. The number is 0800. In fact, 0800 80 1080. I've gone to NZ On Screen, which has got a lot more information about Jim Hopkins than I've seen in the obits that have been. And he was 79, by the way, when he died. But he was working for a show called It's a Weird World in 1972. He was a writer for Close to Home, 1975, 1983. He was Clive Grumble on What Now? So he's been involved in New Zealand TV since 1972. So incredible, and show after show after show after show, Fast Forward, Weekend, Dateline Monday, Prime Time, a reporter and presenter for a long, long time. So, yeah, Marcus, good evening.
10: G'day, Marcus. I found exactly the same website. I was just trying to think of the debate show. Was Critically Speaking the show? Well, I think those debates were some sort of, they were specials.
1: They were specials. They seemed to happen quite, and I don't know if they were fundraisers or quite what they were, but they were remarkably good.
10: They were really good.
1: Yeah.
10: They were really good. There was that other lady, Kath. She passed away the last couple of years as well, and she was like a panelist on many of those things. Noted, big hair.
1: Oh, yeah, Kath Saunders.
10: Kath Saunders was yeah, that there was that era of people that were sort of the Max Cryer sort of school of people that were incredibly talented, extremely articulate, and had looked like a classical education sort of.
1: Yeah, when you look at those debates, you're looking like Jeanette MacDonald, Gary McCormick, MacPhail and Gadsby, Jim Hopkins, Kath Saunders, you know, they're the big six, weren't they? And they'd sort of make fun of each other and they'd have a tremendous time.
10: Oh, powerhouses of talent. They sort of run through that list and they entertained us all for a very long time. And look, he was just such a, obviously, brilliantly talented bloke and such a great speaker. I remember asking Mum and Dad when I first saw him, who is he? Where is he from? Because he just sort of, as you say, popped up fully formed.
1: Yeah, just sprung up there. Because he'd always be the captain in the summer up and would do it so very well.
10: Yeah, he was sort of the head of the class almost. It was like, oh, okay, they're all sort of. But when you see his CV going back to the early 70s in New Zealand television, you're like, okay, well, they all probably, well, that's Jim. This Jim. You know, he's been doing this for a long time, and his credits, look at his screen credits and his ability.
1: Unbelievable. And what it says on that NZ On Screen thing too, he says that he thinks that whole debating thing was probably the parents of stand-up. And he's probably right. It was the debating was the big chance to get up and be funny because, you know, before stand-up in New Zealand really blossomed. And gosh, isn't that doing well now?
10: Oh, it's just great. It's great, just people sort of a proving ground in a way, that Oxford Union style. And, yeah, well, after Longy sort of perceived success, you know, success and all that, New Zealand, we took a long bit of a journey on that thing for a period of time. It'd be nice to see something like that pop up again.
1: I don't think they would be visual enough to sustain TV these days. I don't think you could probably block off 90 minutes and just have six people talk. Because it was self-indulgent. There were sort of endless jokes about his skin, endless jokes about her dangly earrings, and you know, just
10: the holes in his argument.
1: Yes,
10: was being in his face.
1: Yeah,
10: you know?
1: That's right.
10: But no, look. Regards to his family, what a brilliant man, entertained us all, and, you know, long remembered.
1: And with a bit like NZ On Air or one NZ On Screen, we'll put some of those debates kind of on there, because I don't think I've seen any for a long, I don't even know if they still exist, if they were wiped or where they are.
10: who knows? But look, I guess they're trying to do what they can do with the resources, and thankfully they've got this CV or bibliography of his career up there, whatever the word we'd use. They've got to find that, which has been quite the sort of step back in time. But all the best. Enjoy the evening, Marcus.
1: Thanks so much, Mark. 17 to 9, the number is out. We're talking Jim Hopkins. There's plenty of other stuff there if you want to talk about it. Just above 0 degrees now in the west of Wellington. That's from Alan. This is like a total moron. I googled what you told me not to, and now know I could have lived the rest of my life happily not having read the headline. Next time I will heed your advice. Yeah, if I tell you not to Google something, don't Google it. But it's like saying don't think of an elephant, isn't it? I mean, Marcus, Jim was involved in several great debates at Ruakura in Hamilton in the 80s or 90s. Great orator and very funny. Yeah, I remember once upon a time, and I think it was 1996, I was involved in a debate over Christmas and New Year in Te Anau with Jim Hopkins and Kerry Woodham and Kim Hill and David McPhail and I think even Jeanette McDonald, you know, everyone was there, and it was, you know, you did feel like you were coming into a well-oiled machine. And no doubt, I think probably, I would imagine that Kerry will have a lot to say about Jim tomorrow morning, because I'm sure she was someone that was very good on those debates and did a lot of them with him. I am sure that would be the situation. But certainly he was a... And even I think when the TV cameras weren't there, he was up and down the country doing debates, because debates were considered a great fundraiser for a long, long time. Although hard work for the people involved. I don't think going into a debate's ever fun. I think it's always sort of slightly terrifying, because no one wants to, and no one ever wants to fail in a debate. Although I think probably Jim Hopkins was one of those guys that never really got nervous. He seemed to have immense confidence, with good reason. Marcus, just headed to Movenpick for an ice cream, and God, prices have gone up, $9 for a small scoop. Goodness. Is that in a cone or in a tub? I think you pay more for the cone. I don't know if that's a good or a bad thing. Oh, by the way, two very interesting things happening in politics. Well, I think it's interesting, because suddenly Luxon has said he won't work with Top. Because I see there was some research over the weekend that the larger minority of Top voters said they were former National voters. So I think it was probably very, very opportune, and there was a great deal of urgency for National to try and stop people going to Top. That's clever. So with a bit of luck, they'll have stopped Top getting to 5% and taken away their reason to exist, and also stopped their voters going to Top. So that's interesting. The subtlety of MMP, you might want to comment. Also talk about Jim Hopkins and seatbelts. If there's something else you want to mention tonight, do you want me to rank the topics? Marcus, I've whacked myself as well on the seatbelt. They don't retract so well in the cold. The webbing gets stiff. Might have been stiff webbing. Could well have been. Oh, in a cup it was $9. Goodness. Well, that'll teach you for buying a foreign product. Why would you be buying Movenpick? Why would you be buying Nestle? Why would you be buying ice cream from Switzerland? Better off buying with a Jip Jop. Anyway, 13 away from 9 o'clock, here till 12. Looking forward to your calls.
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4: 11 from 9, here till 12, Romaine along at midnight. Bob, it's Marcus, good evening.
5: Yeah, Marcus, I know you don't like people who think they know everything, but when you said about that New Zealand top party, wasn't it the New Zealand other party, New Zealand Progressive, or whatever they call themselves?
4: Which one?
5: That Luxton said that he wouldn't go with.
4: Oh, copy that. I think this is just news out today.
5: Yeah, it wasn't top, it was the other one, the one run by the Chinese girl.
4: Oh, yeah. No, that is the Opportunity Party, yeah.
5: Yeah, yeah, that's the party that he said he wouldn't go with.
4: Yeah, well, yeah, I guess they were top, and then they've rebranded themselves Opportunity Party.
5: Okay.
4: Yeah.
5: I was thinking, what a bloody fool.
4: Who, me?
5: No, God wouldn't call you that, Mark. For the sake, we're mates.
4: I understand what you're saying. Yeah. And that's my fault. That's on me. That's my fault, because I think it was Gareth Morgan called them top, and it works quite well.
5: Yeah, well, yeah, well, it was quite a good name, wasn't it? I would have thought too, but I thought they were two different parties, that was all, but perhaps I'm
4: no,
5: wrong
4: they're the
5: on
4: same
5: that.
4: One, and I think they got into difficulty the last election because Sean Plunkett was kind of involved with PR, and then there was sort of Gareth Morgan said you can't put lipstick on a pig in reference to Jacinda Ardern, and that was and I think that was a... They tried to rebrand themselves from those comments because they tried to get into that sort of human headline stuff to cause some, you know, to stir it up by saying provocative things, and I think it backfired.
5: Right. And just because I think they announced it last week, he was in a bit of a hurry, but operation, hip operation, I went and seen Stuart, the guy, not Stuart, the one for Blenheim. Anyway, suddenly I'm getting to see the expert to have a look at it at the end of the month.
4: I can't believe that.
5: No, nor can I.
4: That would be a career highlight for me. If I have had some part in that, my work here is done. Stuart Smith's
5: the
4: guy.
5: Well, even the lady that did the paperwork for me, she works for everyone that goes in there. And I actually took the email in and showed it to her, and she couldn't believe that it happened so quick.
4: Wow.
5: Yeah.
4: Three months before an election. I mean, he's going to be well down the list because he was one of the alleged...
5: He was one of the ones trying to get rid of the minister, and I said to him, you've only got 3 months to do it, so can you hurry up?
4: How is your pain levels, Bob?
5: Oh, not too bad. Not it all depends on what the weather's like. When it's below, you know, 23 degrees below, I have the electric blanket on these days. I never used to have one of them. I thought they're only for sissies, but I've got one. I put it on it. In the morning.
4: You got a hot...
5: It's more of a nuisance. It's not the pain level that's a nuisance. It's when I fall over and that I can't put any weight on the hips to get back up again.
4: Have you got a hottie to put on it?
5: No, because I use the hotties for different things. I've got two cold hotties at my feet because my feet have got no circulation in them and they burn off at night.
4: Okay.
5: Another one of my stupid complaints.
4: Okay. I'll save those for Stuart Smith, Bob.
5: But I guarantee if I hadn't have been to him, nothing would have happened. So thank you, Marcus.
4: Absolute pleasure. Goodness. I mean, gee, I'll take that. Flip. 7 away from 9, 0800 80 1080.
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4: It's interesting, we are now talking about the price of ice cream and Movenpick, $9 for a small scoop. Someone said Duck Island was closed in all three locations tonight. I don't know what that would be. I don't even know where Duck Island's locations would be. But I don't live in a city where there is Duck Island, but I do know that they get a lot of publicity. But I reckon they probably have undone all that good publicity they've got with that gumdrop ice cream. That is terrible. And everyone I've spoken to has agreed with me on that one. But yeah, I don't know why the shops would be closed. Don't wish them any ill, but jeepers creepers, I wish I hadn't bought that ice cream or that chocolate. Anyway, hey, so here we go. Here till midnight tonight. That situation with Whanganui seems to have been going since about four. I don't know what the resolution of that is. I'm hearing that one person has been taken into custody just now. And what is interesting, that the police used drones. So I haven't heard of them. I mean, I mightn't have followed it closely enough, but I haven't heard of that. By the way, Greg's Coffee is no longer a thing. That's gone now. So they've closed up shop. It's because of Heinz Watties, made in Dunedin. Greg's Red Ribbon Roast. I mean, it always seemed to be the gold standard. They always had such good branding. The closure of the Dunedin factory means the end of Greg's and Special Blend instant coffee brands. We estimate Greg's and Special Blend will continue to be available to consumers through to the end of the year or as long as stocks last. You might be able to get one of those giant tins. I think the thing about Greg's, it always had that kind of the seal, didn't it? That kind of sealed sort of membrane across the top you'd have to pop. Just a dozen people there working for the final situation. By the way, it seems as though Duck Island is closed for a staff party on their Instagram. Funny time of the week, year, day to have a staff party. But there you go. Good on them. At least they're respecting and celebrating their staff. Here till midnight if you want to partake. Call me during the news. The number 0800 80 1080 to text. It's 9292. Email if you want. Also, catch you in a bit.
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14: It's 9 o'clock. I'm Tony Doe. The Opportunity Party is leaving the door open for National. The latest Talbot Mills poll put Opportunity on 4.7%, just a hair shy of the 5% threshold needed for making it into Parliament. Prime Minister Luxon has ruled out working with the party, saying he doesn't want to go into business with those who want to increase tax. Opportunity says it's ready and willing to work with parties across the political spectrum, and former leader Gareth Morgan says the party isn't tribal.
15: It's neither left nor right, and look at policies on their merit.
14: The Prime Minister says the latest US tariff hike for New Zealand is exactly why we need to strengthen trade relationships with other countries. The US claims it's cracking down on forced labour imports, slapping 12.5% levies on 41 countries. Chris Luxon says the US is retaliating to February's US Supreme Court ruling, disallowing 15% rates. He says the claim of forced labour is ridiculous.
16: That's why you got to do the Indian FTA. That's why you got to do the EU FTA. That's why you got to do UK, GCC.
14: The South Island is continuing to punch above its weight, recording the country's strongest job listing growth. Trade Me jobs numbers from April to June show Canterbury listings were up 15% year on year, with the West Coast rising 7%. Listings dropped in Auckland, down 8% on last year, largely in the CBD and North Shore. Trade Me Jobs General Manager Greg Cassidy says the two main centres are largely offsetting each other as they move in opposite directions.
17: Canterbury is the real engine room. Like Christchurch is a really popular place at the moment. It's probably the most popular city in the country.
14: A patient advocate says ACT's medicine funding pledge has laid a challenge for other political parties. ACT wants a budget spending increase of 1% a year until 2033, eventually matching Australia's 12% share. Patient voice Aotearoa's Malcolm Mulholland says if it doesn't give us equal access to medicines available in Australia, it would come very close. He says parties should match or better the policy.
18: There are some 600,000 New Zealanders missing out on medicines. That's a big voting block. And most people would rather see medicines be prioritised over other government expenditure.
14: The Financial Markets Authority has found all but one of the country's eight largest banks lifted floating mortgage rates 25 basis points after the OCR claimed by the same amount this month. The average bank lifted its savings rates by just 17 basis points at the same time. Massey University banking expert Claire Matthews says they aren't able to pass those rates on in full yet.
19: The problem is that the interest rates on the savings account had got so low that they've got a little bit of a catch-up to do.
14: A person has been taken into custody after reports of a firearm in Whanganui. Armed police cordoned off Guyton Street between Victoria Avenue and St Hill Street around 4 this afternoon. There's not believed to be any risk to public safety. Officers remain at the scene. Young people chasing the perfect body with black market peptides are turning up at GPs with alarming side effects. Royal New Zealand College of GPs President Luke Bradford says he's recently treated patients suffering bizarre bruising, heart palpitations, recurring headaches, and reduced sex drive after injecting the drugs. He says peptides are popular with young men trying to improve their gym performance, but believes many users are unlikely to admit to their GP they've injected the unapproved substances.
2: News Talk ZB Sport. And to the Commonwealth Games in Glasgow, where the New Zealand women's bowls pair of Caitlin Inch and Selena Goddard have won their round 5 match against Wales in a tiebreak, 2-1. All Blacks coach Dave Rennie is adamant they can get by with just 3 halfbacks on the greatest rivalry tour.
20: He's opted not to call in Noah Hotham and his 44-man squad, instead taking only the three from their three tests earlier this month. Rennie says they can potentially utilise Leroy Carter as a bench halfback option.
21: No, Hotham's the obvious choice as the fourth halfback, and if we were to get an injury, then we'd bring in a replacement. But Cam's had a lot of footy. We're keen to get a lot more rugby into the other two boys, and so they'll share a big chunk of the load in the first 3 weeks.
20: Hooker Cody Taylor, who is currently injured, will be the designated tour captain, with Adi Savia missing the start of the tour through rest. Phoenix coach Chris Greenacre has confirmed teenage forward Luke Brooks-Smith is finalising a move to Portsmouth in the second tier of English football. The 18-year-old made 9 bench appearances in the A-League last season, and with Brooks-Smith off contract next year, the Phoenix have opted to secure a fee for his departure rather than risk him leaving for free. NBA basketballer Stephen Adams is reflecting on how far an idea dreamed up more than a decade ago has come. The 12-year veteran of the sport's biggest and best league has partnered with NRL team The Warriors in a bid to raise funds for his Sports Pathways Trust. The campaign's making the push as part of the Warriors' August 7 home clash against Penrith. Adams' trust has been running community camps in New Zealand for young players since 2015 and says he couldn't have imagined where they'd get to 11 years later.
22: Definitely couldn't have put that on the bingo card at all, bro, like anticipate this. Back then it was just like, my thing was, oh, I'll just help as many kids as I can. But then 10 years later, moving on to partnering with the Warriors is just freaking really awesome to see.
20: And sticking to the Warriors, club boss Cameron George isn't holding out hope of a swift return for Tane Tuopiki, who picked up a foot injury in Saturday's loss to the Bulldogs and was pictured on the sideline in a moon boot. I'm Kobe Marathi, and that's News Talk ZB News and Sport. It's 9:05. Marcus Lush is next.
14: Weather now for Northland and Auckland. Cloudy periods with the odd shower. Becoming confined to the west of Northland tomorrow afternoon. Coromandel and Bay of Plenty, also Waikato to Wellington, including the central high country, fine with a frosty start. Gisborne, Hawke's Bay and Wairarapa, cloud at times with isolated showers. Buller to Westland, fine breaks in the afternoon, otherwise partly cloudy. Nelson, Marlborough, Canterbury and Otago, excluding Clutha, mostly fine, some high cloud at times about Otago and Canterbury. Clutha, Southland and Fiordland, occasional showers about Fiordland and Stewart Island, partly cloudy elsewhere. For the Chatham Islands, any showers will clear to fine spells in the morning. I'm Tony Doe, that is Newstalk ZB News, Sport and Weather to 9:06.
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0: Good evening and welcome, 9:07. I did watch the Warriors. Gosh, that was hard work, wasn't it?
1: Jeepers creepers.
0: I hope that comes right. But what I know about the NRL is, gosh, injuries can really take their toll. And maybe that's what we are seeing. Or the late season slump, but oh well. Kind of defines a weekend when they don't win, doesn't it? It's sort of, because if it goes well, it can be the icing on the cake for a great weekend. We are talking Jim Hopkins. By the way, it was the BNZ debates. I think that was the name of the debates that where he really shone that were on TV. And I think they're on TV mid-80s. That's early 80s, mid-80s. I'm not entirely sure, but someone might have some more memories. And his TV persona that seems to be really fondly remembered, looking at some of the comments on Facebook, was Clive Grumble on What Now? I have no recollection of. I wasn't a What Now person. But Clive Grumble seems to have been his thing, which people are fondly remembering on Facebook. So we are talking about Jim Hopkins tonight. He has died today at 79. I think he lived in Littleton a lot of his life and then moved to Waitaki, was a councillor there in Wamaru. He was still a councillor. So clearly it was a surprise. Marcus, just caught the end of your talk. Did you say that Special Blend Coffee was being discontinued? Yes. Buy it if you can. I will be letting people know where they can get the last stuff if there is shops that still have it. Because I always thought Greg's Coffee would be around forever, because it seemed to me, as far as instant coffee, to be the kind of one of the more salubrious brands. It's been going for 75 years. Was the smoker room special, wasn't it? Always a giant tin of that, am I right? I think I'm right. I'll tell you something about Greg's. And this is just apropos nothing. Because I see Greg's is phasing out. I hope they don't phase out their herbs. Because the Greg's herbs are fantastic. Because the boxes work so well. But these days you can buy herbs in cardboard boxes called Mrs. Rogers. They are the devil's herbs. I don't know who Mrs. Rogers is, but they are impossible to open, and they fit. And I'm not of the age where I should be complaining about packaging, but they're a disaster. So avoid them like the I don't even know who Mrs. Rogers is. I was cooking something the other day, and I needed cumin, ground cumin. And maybe oregano. And there was none of the Greggs. I had to go with Mrs. Rogers. Goodness gracious me, it wasn't a fun experience. And even the plastic inside kind of all ripped down the side. It was terrible. With that and the seatbelt, I still feel trauma. I don't even know who it is. I'm looking at their webpage now, and it all seems confusing. Anyway, if it doesn't say who runs it or who it is or where it's from, but yeah, no, they're the devil's herbs. I've got no idea who they're from. It's not very clear on their website. I don't know if they're a multinational or some small person in a shed. But anyway, so I love the Greg's herbs. Those paper bags inside, you roll them out, just work so well. Mrs. Rogers, terrible. Anyway, 0800 80 30 and 9292 to text. My name is Marcus. Welcome. Number one topic, Jim Hopkins. New Zealand's greatest debater, always did the Young Farmers Awards, was very, very good at that. Then they gave way and they got Tirada, and I think also good. I guess the Tirada is the Jim Hopkins of his day. You would have seen him everywhere as an after-dinner speaker and did very, very well as an MC. And I imagine he wasn't one of those MCs that just MC'd the event and left. I imagine he was one of the MCs that came and then was there talking to people right to the end. He was gregarious, if that's the right word. So, yes, we are talking Jim Hopkins and the Opportunity Party, which is called, yes, Top, and Greg's Red Ribbon Roast. If there's something else you want to talk about, that's the plan. get in touch. Just don't Google devil skin, because that's a bad news article to read. So, yeah, there we go. 0800 80 1080. Your Smeg knives, get the stickers to me. I need those. It's not for me. There's someone I've promised to get him the knives. You think that'd be straightforward? Well, boy, it's not. Private bag 92, Marcus Lush, private bag 92198 Victoria Street, West Auckland. It's on the News Talk ZB website if you need to go and look at that. By the way, the City Rail loop is link is opening on the 8th, 15th. Well, the three stations in the first look is the 8th, the 15th, and the 22nd of August. It's on its way. Com Games, we've got medals. We've got five, but they're the wrong colour. Although I don't want to disparage the people that have won them, but they're not gold. Clearbert's got silver. Fairweather's got silver. Uwe Hund has got bronze. But the Aussies, they love to swim and go. They're good at it. There you go. That's the plan. If there's something else you want to mention, I'm here till the end. 0800 80 1080 and 929 to text. Yep. I see that Hamish Kerr is out. Burnout. Goodness. You wonder how these high jumpers get. You wonder how many times they're high jumping to get burnout. I mean, I don't want to sound. No, that's not going to sound good, is it? Anyway. So, yeah, that's the situation. You want to stock up on your coffee if you're into Greggs. It's probably a finer flavour, is that right? Have I got that one right there? Anyway, get in touch if you want to talk. Marcus till midnight, 0800 80 1080 and 9292 to text. That's the plan, people. Let me just get my drink drying up. Oh. Whew. And I'll keep you updated with news when it happens. People are very cold around the country, and there's been an armed offenders situation with Whanganui. I'll bring you updates when I've got that for that. Oh, there's a text. But in the meantime, get in touch. If you want to talk here till 12, as I say, 0800 80 1080 and 9292 to text. Marcus, agree, Mrs. Rogers, at least have the little plastic bags. Well, no, I don't think they do. Yeah, I'm not a favour of those at all. I thought it was terrible. Someone said Mrs. Rogers is Kate Rogers. I don't think so, is it? No. Marcus, Mrs. Rogers is Kate Rogers. She's a media personality. Jim used to work behind the bar at the British Hotel in Littleton in the late 70s. Marcus, Devil Skin is a very well-loved metal band from Hamilton, been around for years. Yes, no, we're fully aware of who Devil Skin is. I'm just saying don't Google the news story that's been the last 24 hours. That's what I am saying. Avoid that like the plague. Keep up. Now, and I know what the opportunities, I know that TOP stands for the Opportunities Party. Yes, I'm aware of all this stuff, people. Of course, I hope you're not sounding cantankerous on a Monday. 0800 80 1080 and 9292 to text. Jim Hopkins and Instant Coffee, the Greggs, and Herbs and Packaging. And that's the plan. If you've got something else you want to talk about tonight, brilliant. 0800 80 1080. Last week for Greyhound Racing. Last event, I think, today at Invercargill. There was an event at Monaco over the weekend that went bad. And that was bad with a situation between animal rights people and, yeah, I thought probably the animal rights people could have stayed away on the last day. They've got their right. This is an event that's closing down now. By the way, I was reading last night an article about horse racing in the United States of America with one of the famous New York racetracks finally closing. They say over there too that horse racing's disappearing at the rate of knots, with tracks closing all around America. I found that most interesting to read. But, yeah, it's I don't say it's going to go all the way down, but, yeah, certainly local council seem to be having to subsidise racetracks and the likes over there. But, yep, lines free, 0800 80 1080 and 9296. Hope it's going well where you are. Cold night up for tonight, but get in touch if you want to be a part of the show. As I say, 0800 80 1080 and send us your stickers for the knives. I need those. Google the address and we are talking Jim Hopkins. I think he was on CTV a fair bit also. I think in the 80s and 90s, a lot on local TV, but I think, well, New Zealand TV, but I think he always was committed to the South Island and probably didn't move where the work was. Then he was on CTV, I think, for a long time. And Radio Avon, and did a couple of goes at Talkback at various places also. So, yes, that's the situation. And get in touch if you want to talk about these topics or anything else. If you've got any breaking news for us, 0800 80 1080 and 9292 to text. At this day in 1963, pioneer New Zealand aviator George Bolt dies. And this day in 2012, Queen Elizabeth officially opens the 2012 Summer Olympics. It was weird, those openings, weren't they? They were the ones where they kind of did homage to the national health system. You might remember that. And George Bolt, that's one of those familiar names of aviation, with George Bolt Drive. If you asked me who he was or what his achievement was, I'd probably struggle to tell you. Was he the first person to fly? No. From Dunedin, formed the Canterbury Aero Club in 1910, helping to make and fly gliders. And then was involved with the Walsh brothers at their flying school at Kohimarama. And flew New Zealand's first airmail, and certainly got a lot of records and firsts around New Zealand. And streets are named after him. Various streets. 19 past nine. Marilyn, it's Marcus. Good evening and welcome.
1: Hello, Marcus. Good to speak to you. I wanted to talk about Greg's Coffee. I worked at Greg's when they introduced the coffee. And I think it might have been 1960 or 61. I was a typist in the office. And the Baker brothers owned Greg's then. Charles was in the office and Lewis was in the laboratory. And they were ever so proud of this coffee, I'll never forget. And I've drunk nothing ever since, and I'm going to miss it terribly.
0: Well, but Meryl, a lot of questions from me spring to mind, and I apologise if you can't answer them because I'm putting you on the spot. What did we drink before that? Just tea?
1: They had the coffee essence. I think Nestle had instant coffee, and Greg's came in as a competitor, because we had Reckitt and Coleman building right next door, and they, in part, it was owned by, I think, Nestle. And I know they had the New Zealand manager into the office, and they very proudly served them our Greg's instant coffee. So that was already there, but I don't know if it was made in New Zealand or not.
0: And the beans would arrive by ship in Dunedin and then get roasted and is that what happened?
1: Well, I know it was made in Dunedin, and I, so long ago, I'm trying hard to remember, but unfortunately I can't. They must have roasted it because it was definitely totally produced in Dunedin. And I can't even remember, I think it was in glass jars when they introduced it.
0: I remember it in the glass jars, that seal across the top, right. You'd have to break. Yeah, very much so.
1: Yes,
0: and it seemed to me to be the sort of the more upmarket of the brands. There was that and Nestles and Bushels, but Greg's Red Ribbon Roast was like superior.
1: Well, yes, and of course later on they introduced the Rich Roast, which is the only one I would buy now, or the decaf, but I don't like the smooth. I like a strong cup of coffee. But, yeah, it was great. I'm so sad that it's going. In fact, my son shopped for me today, and I said, get me some instant coffee. And I didn't put the state of number, and he bought me one pack. I should have said six, because it's going to go like hotcakes, I think.
0: Of course it will. Now, tell me something, too. Mm. People in Dunedin would say it was one of the smells you could smell when Greg's was roasting. Oh, is that right?
1: Wonderful.
0: You could smell the smell around Dunedin?
1: Yeah, very much so. And I lived just up the street. I lived in St. David Street, and I was just off the corner of 4th. So I only had to walk couple of minutes to work, which suited me very nicely then. But of course, you'd also have the smell of the spices if you walked through the spice room. And my memory fades and unfortunately lets me down. I know I walked past all these bags of spices and the quite pungent smell of them all, but I can't even remember seeing the coffee bottle. I just don't know. But, yeah, it was just great.
0: Nice to talk, Marilyn. Thank you so much for coming through. Helga, it's Marcus. Good evening.
2: Oh, hello, Marcus. How are you?
0: Very good, thank you.
2: Well, up in Auckland, as though we're down in Ruapehu, Auckland is dressed like they're ready to go skiing.
0: Is it cold today?
2: It was 3 degrees, overnight in Avondale, but all around the city. And everyone's all dressed up, but I went a few weeks ago to Macpac, and I've still got it on, a $300 Macpac going for half price.
0: A puffer jacket?
2: Oh, good quality Macpac one with the feathers.
0: Yeah, I know, you're on a puffer, yeah, gosh, you get to the stage you want one.

0: It's like a down.
1: Really?
0: Yeah. And they'll repair them if the stitching goes or they get torn. They will send them down south and they will repair them for you.
1: Oh, you need a bit of tape.
0: Oh, is that what you do?
1: What I've noticed, I've been looking at people's puffer jackets. I've noticed all the farmers, because they down here, all the farmers, they've all got Stony Creek ones. That seems to be the really hardcore, hard-wearing ones.
0: Oh, what happened to the old woolen coats, the woolen shirts? What were they called?
1: Oh, I don't like those. I think they get wet. No, they like a puffer jacket. I've seen the farmers in them. They love Stony Creek. I think that's what it's called. 25 past nine. Yeah, I've often wondered about puffer jackets, how to fix them. I think you need a bit of sailcloth repair stuff. But, you know, Stony Creek seems to be there. I don't even know where Stony Creek's from. I presume it's locally made. I shall research that. 25 past nine.
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1: More breaking news, I can tell you too, that Bill Oddie has died. Obviously, you'll know him from the goodies. Beloved, and often came to New Zealand, was a birder, and was beloved. So, Bill Oddie. So, yeah, you'll remember him. I'll tell you more about him when I've got time too. He was, I don't know where he was on the bike, on the goodies, but was beloved. Tim, it's Marcus. Good evening.
7: Yeah, g'day, Marcus. You well?
1: Very good, thank you. Yourself?
7: Good, mate. Yeah, better than I was last week, which was excellent. And it could be in part because each morning when I get up, I open my box of Mrs. Rogers' whole cloves and I pop one of them under my tongue and let it mill around, you know, for a while, and I have to chew it up in the end. Now, any clove will work, doesn't have to be a Mrs. Rogers. But I feel like I've got to go into bat a little bit. Not looking to scrap it out with you, but I understand what you mean about the Greg's packaging. It's like a wax paper, isn't it?
1: And you just unroll it and it's all there and this teaspoon goes in. But to me, Mrs.
7: Right.
1: Rogers would be an absolute... It's hard to open it, but then you've got to cut... We don't have scissors in the house. You've got to cut that plastic bag. It's terrible.
7: Yeah, if you're not armed with scissors,
1: no,
7: and you've got like a big vegetable knife or something, you can get a bit dicey. No pun intended.
1: I don't even know who Mrs. I don't like someone when they call. Is it a real person? I don't like something that's named after someone, but it's not a person. Is there a Mrs. Rogers?
7: Well, I don't know. Well, so I'm looking at my new box of whole cloves,

0: And so you got the green bit up the top, the top, and there's like a, you know, facsimile, a black and white picture of a lady. Now, as to whether that's Mrs. Rogers or not, one would hope so. I would feel a little bit better about it if it was Mrs. Rogers.
1: Was that Alison Holst, though, is it?
0: No, that's definitely not Alison Holst. Absolutely not at any time. But I'm looking on the box, and Rogers Distribution Limited, 48 something, Honan Place, Avondale. But I suspect, like a lot of things, these things, these products will be imported and I hope packaged to New Zealand at the very least. The advantages with Mrs. Rogers is...
1: Just hang on there, Tim. I've got a question for you. Don't go anywhere. I've got something I need to ask you. 0800 80 1080 and 9292 to text if you want to come through. 9:30, Tony, headlines, please.
2: Thanks, Marcus. The government says it may move out the trigger for ending temporary fuel support payments as the Iran war escalates. National Party leader Chris Luxon has ruled out working with the Opportunity Party after the election, and questions are being raised over US munitions supplies after it ordered a break in strikes on Iran over the weekend. At the Commonwealth Games, the New Zealander bowls pair of women's bowls pair of Caitlin Inch and Selena Goddard have won their round five match against a Welsh pair. They won that in a tiebreak, so 2-1. Shannon McElroy is in action in the singles against an opponent from Singapore. He had a handy lead when I last looked. Lewis Clairbert set to swim soon in the 200-metre butterfly heats. Bill Oddie, very sad, tragic. I think he was on the back of the Trandum.
1: He was on the back. I've looked at in a yellow T-shirt with the goodies and writing.
2: And I think
1: he was very good.
2: I think Timbrooke Taylor is dead already, isn't he? Is Graham Garden still alive?
1: I've already Googled that. He's the last of the remaining goodies.
2: Yeah, the last of the three. Yeah,
1: what a
2: brilliant trio they were. Fantastic.
1: Now, why were they so good? Because they would. It was sort of.
2: It was irreverent nonsense.
1: It was clever, but and I presume they'd come through some.
2: They were probably
1: flash university, hadn't they?
2: Probably much like the Monty Python crowd. Yeah,
1: but they were
2: more down to earth and more, I think, relatable than some of the Monty Python stuff, which was actually quite sort of strange and rather off the wall.
1: And one of them had a child here, Timbrooke Taylor, I think, too, that was a connection. But they're often here. I felt like they were often here for telethons and things.
2: Yeah, I think all of them developed strong post-goodies careers. Timbrooke Taylor was in situation comedies and along with Graham Garden. And Bellotti, of course, went into the factual side of things rather than comedy.
1: And he was sort of the little sort of...
2: He was, the little bearded minx. Very, very funny group. I remember one of my favourite episodes of theirs was when they were tipping oil and throwing potato chips into the sea, and they were going to turn the entire ocean into fish and chips, which always appealed to me when I was young. I don't know why.
1: I always sort of remember they were sort of going to the... where were they off to? They're off to Germany, to the forest. Now, it's all coming back to me in a very slow way, but I'll Google it up so I can actually know. Yeah, okay. Yeah.
2: Wonderful crew.
1: Yep, thanks, Tony. 28 away from 10. Just to you before you go, Tim, what's with the clove under your tongue?
0: Well, it depends who you listen to, and I think it's probably an Ayurvedic thing, an old Indian thing, probably 5,000 years old, and... What I am prepared to believe is that it assists with lowering blood pressure. It's a natural, antiseptic, used in dentistry. You know, if you have a tooth yanked out, they'll pack the wound with what they'll call aromatics, which is a paste or something, with cloves in it. So I think it seems to be a good all-rounder, but I take it, and it makes me happy to take it, so I do.
1: Did someone tell you to do it?
0: Yeah, no, I just probably discovered it on YouTube. My life is split between YouTube and 1ZB.
1: Cheapest and, creepers. It's a dangerous combination, isn't it?
0: But I'll just tell you one more thing, if I may, relating to goodies. A friend of mine growing up, he was a big fan of the goodies, and I think he had a bit of a man crush on Timbrooke Taylor. Well, that was his favourite. So as he became an adult and had a family, he called his first son Brooke Tim Taylor.
1: Great.
0: Taylor being his surname. So there you go. Anyway, I'll let someone else have a go.
1: Thank you, Tim. I've Googled it. Now, I can tell you what the situation was, and it might have been a formative episode for me. There was an episode called Radio Goodies, and they had a radio. They wanted to start a radio station, but they only had one record, and it was a walk in the Black Forest. And they would they'd continually say, the next song we're going to play is A Walk in the Black Forest. It was the only album they had, or the only single they had. There was no flip side. Oh, very, very good. Very good. Yeah, they're great. The Goodies. Didn't get better than that. And he's very much right about that, Tony. DB, it's Marcus. Good evening.
3: Good evening. You beat me to all the research on the Goodies. So it was Tim Brooke Taylor at the handlebars. Graham Garden was in the middle. The Lottie, quite often, they had more than one tandem. And one of them had no pedals for the third player. So the Lottie would just ride around with his feet up.
1: Yeah, that's the kind of that's super fan information for you to know.
3: And both Brooke Taylor and Graham Garden were anchored, I'm sorry, I haven't a clue, which is a British radio program that I've listened to for years and years and years.
1: Yeah, they feel like they could have come from a radio background. They were that good, weren't they? They sort of had that.
3: Yeah. Well, considering, like, the compere of that was a Humphrey Middleton, an ex-Etonian. Well, he must have died in 09, if not 08, because Jack D took over 2010 sometime. So that's already 16 years ago.
1: Yeah.
3: And Brock Taylor died complications for COVID.
1: Oh, of course.
3: And it's only in the last couple of years that Graham Greene's not been on. I'm sorry, I haven't got a clue.
1: Okay.
3: He's disappeared off of that. But anyway, what I rang up about was...
1: Have you been back and watched it recently?
3: The Goodies.
1: Does it hold up?
3: It was never a program. I was never heavy into British comedy, skit comedy.
1: I don't know if I'd call it skit. Oh, maybe it was like such. Anyway, yep. Okay.
3: Although I do remember Graham Garden getting out of bed one day, putting on a pair of trousers and what looked like a jacket, and with one zip turned it into a three-piece suit and tie. No, that'll go to my grave with me. I was very impressed with that.
1: The Greyhounds.
3: Yes, I went there today to be part of the final whatever, and I was, this is going to cause problem, totally underwhelmed.
1: God, that's the way you should be.
3: First of all, there was no hoo-ha. You know, like the announcer said, it was their last. And gave some background on the course, but there was only 30 people there that weren't part of the Greyhounds themselves.
1: That's probably a good turnout for the Greyhound races, I would say.
3: Well, not surprising. I managed to not notice that the first step into the stands is a little bit higher than everything else. I went face over elbows trying to get up to the stands. And then my pins aren't as bright as they used to be, so I very nearly fell out of the stands trying to get out of them. They're a long way from the track.
1: Yes.
3: That really surprised me. That really, like, you see, watch it on TV, and you're on the dog's back, virtually. And there was no enclosed spaces for the punters. So, yeah, I gave up about the sixth race, and I went, you know, no, I can see why the crowds aren't there. You know, the people that run the Greyhounds themselves are absolute fanatically great people, but no audience.
1: None what. But that's a sport that's died, and then, of course, a year ago they had the carpet taken from the... And I think everyone probably realises it was time for it to go, didn't they?
3: Yes, yeah. One of my sons has got a rescue greyhound, and it's a lovely dog.
1: Fantastic. People adore them. Because they're not crazy dogs. They're very settled.
3: Yeah. And very, very affectionate.
1: Yeah.
3: Great with children, eats anything, particularly fond of small ones.
1: And funnily enough, Tony's got one. They don't need much exercise either. You know, you've got to walk them, but most of the time they're just happy on the couch.
3: Yeah, yeah. So I've got photos of my son's one upside down on the couch, legs are there, sound asleep.
1: Nice to hear from you, DB. Thank you. 21 away from 10.
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1: 19 to 10. Richie, it's Marcus. Good evening.
9: Good evening, Marcus. I just tuned in on my way home from the gym hearing you talk about Mrs. Rogers' herb packaging. It is a nightmare, is it not?
1: Oh, flip. Honestly, I don't know who's behind the company, but I'd never buy it again.
9: Oh my gosh! And I've done a million. I've tried to cut it open a million different ways, and it never works well. It's really hard to close the cardboard, and like when you try to pull the herbs out, it's just a nightmare.
1: It's just awful. And surely that's their thing. They've got branding people in that middle stuff can't be plastic because you can't open it. And my marjoram came right down the whole side. And you spilled out. Yep. So what do I do? I've got a filthy kitchen. I've got an empty, stupid cardboard box that won't fit anywhere. It looks like a milk Tetris container.
9: You are preaching to the choir. And I want to support them because, like, it's recyclable packaging. Well, not anymore.
1: Because you can't double down on recycling and then put plastic on the inside. You're either recyclable or you're not.
9: That's true. I guess I need to just put my money where my mouth is and start using, like, I guess the way forward really is to have your own herb containers, you know, and then just
1: And your own pestle and mortar and grind it. Old school at A.
9: Why not, like, one thing I saw recently in the supermarket is I buy rice a lot as well. And I said,
1: me too. Coffee,
9: bear with me. And finally, one brand of rice started putting that resealable clip. Man, how many people... How many companies, how many billions of dollars goes into that industry? It took some person to go, hey, why don't we make it resealable? Oh, my gosh.
1: For Greggs, bless them, they're winding down their coffee. It's owned by some terrible multinational company. They're winding down the instant coffee. I will do everything for their spices because they've got a great range and all the boxes are the same size so you can uniformly put them in a they're all in there, all stacked up beautifully. You walk along the sides, they're all there, and then along comes Mrs. Rogers with that it's only because when the ones are out I buy it.
9: Yes, it's only because if I can only get a certain spice, I can only find it in Mrs. Rogers' range, that's the only time I'll bother with it.
1: Yes.
9: I did have one more brief question because I'll try to bring you back down. I'll gently bring you back down. I find that, like, I enjoy Talkback Radio. Obviously, I'm here talking to you, but I find that you're quite like level-headed and quite like quite down to earth, you know, because obviously in your job you'll get a lot of people with some pretty extreme opinions, or some people that are just a little bit close-minded or nasty. I feel like it probably takes a specific type of person to actually be able to do your job. I don't know how many people appreciate, because it's easy to say, oh, that radio host had a silly opinion about this, that, and the other. Like, it's easy to throw shots, but I think it probably takes a lot of like self-control and a lot of professionalism to do your job.
1: Is it the end of it? I thought there's going to be a butt come at the end of it.
9: Nah.
1: Appreciate what you say, Richie. Thank you very much. Very kind. Very kind. We're talking the good. I've put up quite a good site about. I'll tell you something thing about the goodies. They're ahead of their pack, making disparaging comments about Rolf Harris, which I thought was good. I've put up 101 great goodies quotes. None of them are that good, but they're funny. Anyway, Bill Oddie has died. And a famous bird watcher as well. Often came here bird watching. I'm pretty sure that's the case. But get in touch. We're talking all of these things. Janet's Marcus, good evening and welcome.
10: Hi there, Marcus.
1: You'd be big on a clover under your tongue, wouldn't you?
10: I don't think so. No, we used to use it in the dental clinic to fill painful teeth and mix it, the oil of cloves called eugenol. We used to mix it with zinc oxide powder, and it would help the tooth to regrow. And you'd leave it in there quite firm. You'd leave it in for quite a while, and the pain would go. But the problem, they withdrew it so that we couldn't use it anymore because they found out the eugenol is actually poisonous. So it was a big disappointment because it worked so well. Painful teeth, and
1: although good they withdrew something that was toxic.
10: Yeah, so that man might be poisoning himself with a clove under his tongue. But anyway,
1: but I mean, cloves themselves aren't poisonous. It was the other stuff they used, wasn't it?
10: No, it was the oil made from the cloves. Yeah.
1: Would you give your clove to a dog?
10: No. Why would you do that?
1: I don't know. People give things to dogs. I thought that might be something you'd have an opinion on.
10: Well, I think it's a bit far-reaching, a bit strange. It's poisonous, so don't give it to animals.
1: At school, we put cloves into an orange.
10: Yeah, to make a pom-pom thing.
1: That's it.
10: Hang it up in your wardrobe and it gets rid of moths.
1: That's it.
10: Gosh, those moth eggs do us so much damage.
1: Yeah.
10: I've lost a lot of my woolen hats and gloves and scarves all eaten up by moth eggs. Totally ruined.
1: I got no time for moths.
10: No, moths are really bad.
1: They're the enemy.
10: Yeah. Yeah.
1: I thought, I really thought, Jan, you rang up, I thought, I wonder if Jan's pro or anti-cloves. I bet you she's pro-cloves. I tell you what, you never can work out which way the dice are going to roll with you, Jan.
10: Really? I thought I was very predictable.
1: One of the most unpredictable people I've ever met in my life.
10: Is that right?
1: Yeah.
10: Gosh. Oh, well, it's nice to have a bit of spice, isn't it?
1: Literally. Thank you, Jan. 12 to 10. Bum, bum, bum, bum, bum.
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1: Night away from 10. Welcome here till 12. What do we talk? We've talked spices and packaging. Oh, I'm so excited that Richie backed me up. Yeah, packaging. Bane of you. And I don't want to be one of those people that late in my later years starts moaning about. Well, I've become that, haven't I? I've already moaned about packaging. You ever bought a disposable razor in one of those? Yep. So tonight we are talking about Jim Hopkins, who has died at 79. The king of New Zealand after dinner speaking, really, and debates. I'm sure Kerry will have a lot to say about him tomorrow morning because he was very, very good. The BNZ televised debate, he was always on. He'd be the captain. Jeanette McDonald would be the captain. I think McCormick would be in there. One of the McPhail or Gadsby's. It was, you know, that was the comedy of the 80s, was that. They seemed so eloquent and seasoned and across their material. And also Bill Oddie has died. Now, Bill Oddie was one of the greats. The goodies, goody, goody. One of those shows that came out early 70s, but very, very, very good. And his death has just been announced. He did wildlife program, a lot of wildlife programs. He started with the goodies. The goodies, goody, goody, gum. Of course, he was one of those guys from Cambridge and the Footlights Productions. And got involved with a number of things, but then the goodies came along from 1970 to 1992. And I imagine its day was as big as it got. I mean, everything was about the goodies. Just very, very good. So that's the situation with him. And look, he might be someone you know, you have met, or had some involvement with. I feel he was often in New Zealand. Now, that might be perception, but I think that was right. If you want to talk about him, feel free to come through. 8 away from 10 o'clock. If there's something else you want to talk about, the packaging of spices and the opportunity party, which has said, well, Luxon said that they won't work with him, but I see Jenna Lynch and people are saying that maybe he didn't really mean that. Maybe he got caught out saying that by accident. So I don't know if that's serious or not. So that's a situation there. Expect, yeah, something else might happen with that one. Back in a bit.
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1: Just reading the background of Bilotti, who had a terrible upbringing with a mother that was mentally ill, and just a heartbreaking thing to read there. This is Bilotti in the north of England. But and then, of course, he was the Oddies, and there was massive rivalry between Monty Python and the Goodies. And he says the Monty Python was seen as, the Goodies were seen as the Bay City Rollers to the Monty Python Steely Dan. So, yeah, they all came from the same group, from the Cambridge Circus 1963, the University Review. So it spawned the two groups. It spawned Monty Python and the Goodies. But he toured New Zealand in 1964 with John Cleese and Tim Brooke Taylor. That was the time that John Cleese had that terrible service at the hotel in Timaru that was the basis for the Fawlty Towers. I think he asked for a three-egg omelette and he got I forget what happened. I'll research that up. But also, what's a lovely story is that in 1981, Bill Oddie was a telethon celebrity. You like this, Tony? Based in the Dunedin studio with Kamal and Basil Brush. Now, it doesn't get more Dunedin telethon than that. So, yeah, of course, Kamal, the great voice. But anyway, but also went to Great Barrier and the Albatross Colony. He is a great person, a great fan. This is an article I'm reading from when he was here in maybe 1990 or something like that. So he has died today at... I haven't seen the age, but anyway, that's news that's come. That was an article from 2009. But if you want to talk about this or anything else tonight and spices, get in touch 0800 80 1080 and 9292 to text. 0800 80 1080 and 929 to text if you want to come through. I'm just trying to see how old he was. 85. That's the situation there. And text or call. Loved. But as a kid, when I was watching the Goodies, but as a kid, it just seemed hilarious. There's nothing complicated about it. Just joyous. So, yeah. Be in touch if you want to talk about the show or anything else. 0800 80 1080. With it till 12, Romaine is along at midnight.
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24: It's 10 o'clock. I'm Tony Doe. The government says it may move out the trigger for ending temporary fuel support payments as the Iran war escalates. The $50 weekly payments for lower-income working families was meant to last a year from April or until 91 octane stays cheaper than $3 a litre for a month. Finance Minister Nicola Willis expects we'll reach the four-week threshold this week, but says she's been officially warned it's likely to rise again. She says she'll take that advice to Cabinet.
25: We will consider whether it is appropriate to remove them. We had a welcome blip, but it may not be continued.
24: National Party leader Chris Luxon has ruled out working with the Opportunity Party after the election. Three recent polls have had the party, formerly known as Top, nearing the 5% threshold for getting into Parliament. Leader Kile Wong has been adamant it'll work with any party if it gains enough votes. Luxon says National isn't aligned with Opportunity.
26: It's a vote for Labour and the Greens.
24: Wong says that's old-fashioned tribalism and her party is open to talks with National whenever it's ready. The average advertised salary is edging up with the biggest wins in the regions. Trade Me jobs figures show Auckland's average salary rose slightly to $78,000 last quarter, pipping Wellington for top major city. Taranaki led year-on-year salary growth rising 7%, with the West Coast and Bay of Plenty not far behind, with 5 and 4%. Trade Me Jobs General Manager Greg Cassidy says it's good news for job seekers.
27: Interestingly, this quarter, Auckland takes the crown. Wellington had that last quarter. We've also seen the West Coast feature here holding the highest average salary of just over $79,000.
24: An infrastructure expert says New Zealand shouldn't outright reject the opportunity offered by new data centres. The Green Party wants a one-year pause on new AI centres being consented. It says it would give regulations time to catch up to ensure new centres benefit the country. Infrastructure New Zealand Chief Executive Nick Leggett says there needs to be a balanced approach.
28: New Zealand, in its typical style, it's got to walk and chew gum at the same time. I think we've got to open the door to the opportunity, but also work out how we can maximise the benefit for New Zealand.
24: Police say they're disheartened by 7 road deaths over the weekend. The fatal crashes traversed the country from Northland to Dunedin, most closing major roads and state highways. A new study shows financial pressure is skewing milestones for many under 45s. Deloitte Global's 44-country survey finds two-thirds of Kiwi Gen Zs and millennials are delaying major life decisions compared with about half globally. The majority say housing affordability is influencing career choices. The study found higher inflation hitting this group hard as they try to start families and jobs or buy a first home. Questions are being raised over US munitions supplies after it ordered a break in strikes on Iran over the weekend. Donald Trump last week threatened to unleash the most devastating round of attacks so far. US Ambassador to the UN Mike Walls says the pause in hostilities is for talks, dispelling rumours of stockpile concerns. Former US military lieutenant General Karen Gibson says there's no evidence to dispute Wall's claims.
29: I would say that any time you're expending them more rapidly than the industrial base can produce them, of course your inventory is going to diminish.
24: Sport now and Commonwealth Games news. In tonight's action, the women's bowls pair of Caitlin Inch and Selena Goddard have won their round five match against Wales. Shannon McElroy has won the first set against a Singaporean opponent, but the Singaporean won the second set, so that game, a tiebreak underway there. In the pool, Lewis Clairbert was second in his heat in the 200 metres butterfly to qualify for the final. Para swimmer Josh Wilmer has revealed his confidence builder as he bids to return to the top of the game's podium. 21-year-old is defending champion in the men's 100-metre breaststroke SB8, but the grade has been dropped from the men's program at Glasgow. He's instead competing in the SB9 at a disadvantage on paper, but says he's prepared as best as possible.
5: Changing from a predominantly para training environment to an able-bodied, like I'm training with like Olympians like Eve Thomas, where it's like a little bit more serious, has honestly been a game changer.
24: In rugby league, a brief and somewhat bizarre update from the West Tigers on the saga involving Adam Dewey. It's been suggested the halfback was set to quit after refusing to play in their loss to Canberra on Saturday, having been asked to play out of position at lock. CEO Sean Meeklecamp has held a 21-second press conference to confirm he's been part of a meeting with Dewey and coach Benji Marshall.
6: It was a very positive and productive meeting. Adam will be at training tomorrow, which is a very good sign, and what's really important is that what is said in that room stays in that room. That's important for us as a club. We're all doing what's best for the club. We've got no further comment. Thank you.
24: In rugby, Brad Moore is leaving the Crusaders to join the Fijian Drua as their coach for the 2027 season. He's been at the Crusaders as a specialist backs coach for two seasons during the Rob Penny era. It's understood he applied to replace Penny as coach but missed out to Scott Hansen. That is news and sport to 10:05. Marcus Lush is next. Weather now for Northland and Auckland. Cloudy periods with the odd shower, becoming confined to the west of Northland in the afternoon. Coromandel and Bay of Plenty, also Waikato to Wellington, including the central high country, fine with a frosty start. Gisborne, Hawke's Bay and Wairarapa, you can expect cloud at times with isolated showers. Buller to Westland, fine breaks in the afternoon, otherwise partly cloudy. For Nelson through to Marlborough, Canterbury and Otago, excluding Clutha, mostly fine, high cloud at times about Otago and Canterbury. For Clutha, Southland and Fiordland, occasional showers about Fiordland and Stewart Island, partly cloudy elsewhere. Chatham Islands, the remaining showers will clear to fine spells tomorrow morning. I'm Tony Doe, that is News Talk ZB, news, sport and weather to 10:06.
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0: Yeah, I did my research during the news about the... we're talking about Bellotti and John Cleese, but John Cleese, when they all came to New Zealand, all of them with the on the back of the capping review they'd done at university, they were half of the goodies and the Monty Python team. And I don't think it was John Cleese himself. I think it was Graham Chapman ordered a three-egg omelette. And I'm sure it was in Timaru. I'm sure in my reading that's where it happened. But he ordered, he ordered a three-egg omelette and... and he received a large omelet with three fried eggs on top, which is very funny. So anyway, so we are talking about Bellotti and the goodies, and some great texts about that, and also talking about Jim Hopkins. Marcus, I remember the goodies episode where they're in a lighthouse complaining nothing to do and everything was round, the table, the plates, the windows, even the playing cards. Marcus, on his way to being a respected Twitcher, Bellotti had to send his reports under the name William Oddie. If not, people would not have taken him seriously. Marcus, the worst things about Mrs. Rogers is you can't get a teaspoon into the box. Not like Greg's that opens easily. You can get a spoon into them. I'll be stocking up before they go. I don't think that Greg's spices are going. Just a friendly warning to our rural communities. Abandoned houses and the wop-wops are the latest target for copper thieves. They're now stripping meter boxes, even smashing walls to get to the wiring in an old, unoccupied building. My tradie mates in the Waikato are saying it's getting really bad. So we are talking Bellotti, Jim Hopkins, and spice packaging. Because, yes, we've become the anti-packaging show. Of course, so many of the... They're so scared about shoplifting. That's why they're doing funny things with packaging. Drives... Well, it doesn't drive me to distraction, but... I'm thinking I'm pleased I haven't got... I'm not arthritic. Yeah. I love it. Yeah, no, I'm not going to say what I love. I like a challenge with a lid that won't come off. Well, you had a blocked sink in the weekend. Man, that was a challenge. Nailed it, though. Helen, it's Marcus. Good evening.
1: Good evening. I have to say, I always think that some of those British comedians, and I love them because I do think they're so funny, but they seem to have a slight mental they're slightly mentally unbalanced.
0: I think that's very much the pathology of the sad clown. When you look at Tony Hancock and a lot of them, I mean, they seem to be haunted, didn't they? They'd perform, but in their quiet times, they, well, I mean, Bellotti had a terrible upbringing. I mean, you know, with his mother was institutionalised with schizophrenia and all sorts of things. So it took him a long time, I think, to come to terms with that. And I think in the end, he was at peace with that.
1: Yes, yes. But there again, you know, that's what made them so funny, really.
0: Exactly.
1: So I really wanted to talk about packaging. You know, they talk about these things being charge-proof, but they're old people-proof, too.
0: Yes.
1: I have so much trouble trying to get into my Listerine bottles when I buy them. I can't press and open the bloody things with those little tags on the sides, so I have to get a screwdriver thing to break them. Usually, I've tried sawing off the top, and then I lose half the Listerine and pour it into a different bottle. Trying to open those tins with the tags, I have to stick a wooden spoon.
0: And so often the tag just breaks off, and then you've got to hit it with the end of a wooden spoon to spit. Terrible.
1: I know. Well, not only that, I pull it off with the... It suddenly comes off, and half the contents go flying everywhere. It's just this packaging drives, even getting into the milk bottles. You can open the lid, then you've got that bloody thing, they stick across it. You have to try and unstick it.
0: What is that thing, Helen?
1: I don't know. It's plastic.
0: What's that there for? You've got the cover over it as well. You've got to get that off.
1: I know. It's mad. Absolutely mad.
0: And I don't know. I don't know if you're like me, Helen, but if I'm finding a item from my shopping that's hard to open, as it gets more and more challenging, I'm not getting calmer and calmer. I'm getting more and more agitated and taking more and more drastic measures to open it when I probably shouldn't be. I'll end up chopping off one of my fingers.
1: Yes, I so agree with you. I've even chucked them on the floor and jumped on them. Oh, I don't know.
0: Now tell me, Helen, now tell me you're 55.
1: No, I'm 88.
0: Oh, you should. I mean, it's crazy to have to go through all that stuff.
1: I know. And I have to say that sometimes I'll ask the supermarket to open some of these things for me because, you know, I know that I'm going to have trouble. But some of them won't. But they say, no, no, you know, even though I've paid for it, they say, no, no, we haven't got time to open these things for you. I think it's because they have difficulty getting into them as well.
0: Love you, Helen. Thank you for that. You're probably right. Louise, it's Marcus. Good evening.
2: Oh, hi, Marcus. Oh, that was a nice end. Yeah, I have trouble with packaging because I've got very arthritic hands. So I buy the Mrs. Rogers and then put it into another container. Best way around it. The Bill Oddie. Oh, I loved the goodies. They were so funny. They were just fun, you know. And
0: it was fun. There was nothing complicated or disparaging about it. They seemed to. It was almost like they were real people trying to get their way in the world on their bike, trying to do. I mean, they just had a. You know, and it wasn't overly, yes, there was something, it wasn't sort of based on, well, I don't think it was based on class. It just seemed to be genuinely humorous.
2: Yeah, that's what I thought. And I loved Monty Python as well. But, you know, I mean, didn't know they didn't get on, but anyway. And Jim Hopkins, oh, I'm so sad. I used to love his columns. And the Herald.
0: Oh, he did columns in the Herald, did he? Yep.
2: Yeah, Jam Hipkins, he'd call himself. Jam Hipkins. He was so funny. That man was just incredibly funny.
0: I mean, he had a fair bit to say about most things, didn't he?
2: Oh, yeah. He did. Yes.
0: And I think in the end, I think he wanted to get... Did he run for ACT or someone in the end? I think probably in the end he got slightly politically extreme, did he? Is that right?
2: Yeah, I think he did a wee bit.
0: I think after a while you probably run out of an audience, and he loved an audience, so probably politics was the place to go. And,
2: yes.
0: You know, I mean, he probably worked damn hard.
2: I don't know if he did run for the ACT party,
0: but I feel that he did go for the ACT.
2: He might have done, I don't know. I just remember his writing and how good it was, basically. Very funny.
0: Very humorous.
2: Oh, yeah, very. We were just getting over Sam Neill and Jules, and now, oh, dear me. It's a sign of the times, isn't it? Everyone's getting older.
0: Oh, yeah, and then you don't want to wallow on these things, but I think you've got to acknowledge their work when they do. When people do die, you've got to acknowledge, what they meant to you as well. It's always hard for me in this because you don't want to get into the melancholy or maudlin, but I think it's important. I think it's important to give people that, you know, especially if you had some interaction with them. Thank you for that, Louise. 15 past 10. Bruce, this is Marcus. Good evening and welcome.
3: Yeah, hi. Bill Oddie. I knew Bill in the 70s. Just a little fact that his the Goodies music director was an Auckland chap by the name of Dave McRae, which I don't know if you knew that, but I had a bit of involvement with Bill and the Goodies during the 70s with their show. Bill actually visited here in the 80s. Stay with me. Good bugger, actually. Really, absolutely awesome chap. I just heard that he was on, you know, a subject, so I just thought I'd say,
0: you heard that he died today, is that right?
3: Oh, no, I didn't.
0: Yes,
3: he's
0: it's just been announced that he died today.
3: Oh,
0: so that's, yeah, that's right. So 85, so that's why we are talking about him.
3: Oh, gosh, I wonder why he popped up. Oh, yeah. That's terribly, terribly sad.
0: Yeah. Now, tell me, you knew Dave McRae.
3: Yes.
0: You knew Bill Oddie in England, or you knew him in New Zealand?
3: Both. Yeah. Oh, well, I've played on some of their recordings when Dave was music director, and Bill stayed with me at one point in the 80s. And what was really interesting, because he's an ornithologist as well, and I lived on the estuary in Bayswater at the time, and he knew every bird that was there. At, you know, it was so amazing.
0: So he knew, I didn't know that.
3: Sorry, you just bowled me over. That was, I didn't know that.
0: Did he know the native waders and all the birds?
3: It seemed to be. I mean, not that I couldn't make any comment. but no, another anecdote. Because that one of the first victims of COVID was Tim Brooke Taylor.
0: Yes.
3: And here's Bill at his sort of cynical best. Tim apparently caught COVID at his golf club. And Bill's comment was, I never liked that game anyway. I didn't know that. That's very sad.
0: And it seemed as though he himself had a very sad life that he came to terms with in later years, with his mother being in a mental home most of his life and things like that. It seems like that he himself sort of struggled with depression and stuff, reading some of the articles about him.
3: I didn't know that. I do his house in England. I mean, his old various, you know, personal situations, so on and so forth. But I didn't know that one particularly. But honestly, I didn't know he died today. Crikey, that's sad.
0: And when you talk about being the musical director and the Kiwi Dave McRae.
3: Yeah.
0: What would that involve? Did they have, because there wasn't a lot of musical items. Is that all the back? What would be the musical director of a TV show like that? What would they be doing?
3: The theme, any incidental, you know, pick up some bits and pieces. And of course, and albums. You know, like the Fungi Gibbon, for example, one of their singles. I remember one particular, you know, I was involved in one complete album. It was mainly Bill was there, not so much the others, but I must check out the records on that one, but it's around somewhere. But, of course, McRae now lives in Sydney. I haven't spoken to him about this, but I'm sure that'll be on the cards tomorrow. But, that's very sad. I didn't know that. Sorry, I just wondered why. I heard a lot of him come up. Popped into bed, I heard the subject, and obviously people responding.
0: It was only announced like 9 o'clock tonight, so it's quite recent news.
3: Oh, okay.
0: And I think I had a friend, and she was at school. I think Tim Brooke Taylor had a child in New Zealand. Do you know anything about that connection as well?
3: I do not know.
0: Okay,
3: cool. I don't. Just mainly Bill and Dave and that connection. So, but anyway, he had a. Yeah, that was the New Zealand connection. So,
0: thanks. Sorry to be bearer of bad news, Bruce, but thanks for calling up as well, too. Anyway, 19 past 10, get in touch. Also talk about childproof containers. Marcus, if my three-year-old grandson sees me struggling to open something, he will say, do you want the pliers, Grandma? They can be helpful with some things. A real challenge in the week, he was opening a pack of button batteries. I know they need to be childproof, but the package didn't beat my old arthritic hands. Before splitting into the goodies and the Monty Python Flying Circus, the Footlight crowd were together for the radio show. I'm sorry, I'll read that again. This was in opposition to the Goon Show. Marcus, John Cleese did once say, if you wish to kill yourself but lack the courage, I think a trip to Palmerston North will do the trick. We're talking the goodies and Jim Hopkins and packaging. A fairly esoteric choice of topics tonight, but seems to be humming along quite well. For that, I am grateful. But don't get me started on that Mrs. Rogers packaging. Flip. Because the thing about spices, I mean, a lot of the cooking I need 6 or 7 spices, which becomes very complicated because, you know, if it's not easy to do, you got chaos in the kitchen. And the one thing you don't want if you're cooking is chaos in the kitchen. And I'm someone that's become quite orderly with that. And that's not one of my core values, orderliness in the kitchen. But get in touch, that's the plan, here till 12. Breaking news when that happens. Bit of talk about the opportunity party also. Interesting about bird flu, eh? We had 2 birds, then no more. What's that about? Just the skua and the kahu. Don't know what the solution to that is. I don't know if there is a solution, but it's unlikely there's just going to be two birds, eh? Anyway, here till 12, 22 past 10. Embrace your calls. Looking forward to what you've got to say.
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pair of scissors to open the blister pack with a pair of scissors. But apparently what you do, and there's a video of you doing that, is you just squeeze the blister pack and crumple it, and then it opens. I didn't know that. But why are they called blister packs? Oh, I don't even know the answer to some of these questions. I'm just asking myself rhetorically. But get in touch if you want to be a part of the show. Mark is still 12. Whew. Jim Hopkins and Bill Oddie, they're the two people that have died that we are talking about today. And some great memories coming through, so keep that going. And packaging. Yeah, but it is ironic when you need a knife to open a packaged knife. Oh. A blister pack is called that because preformed plastic pockets holding the item look and stick out like a skin blister on a flat blacking. Well, that's more like the ones for pills, but not the ones for scissors. They might have misnamed that in the article. Come on. Oh, by the way, I don't know the Funky Gibbon. The goodies, the Funky Gibbon. I'll just listen to that in my ear and see if it's worth, I don't think I will play it. Got to listen to a JB Hi-Fi ad first. I wasn't familiar with their music, the Funky Gibbon. But a success, every successful TV show. Okay, come on, everybody, it's Gibbon time. I think it's a great song, but they were on Top of the Pops doing it. Okay. We're the goodies, how do you do? We've just been out to the zoo, seen a monkey. It goes along that vein. 27 past 10 if you want to partake. Mark is still 12. 0800 80 1080 and 9292 to text if you want to come through. Marcus, two of the worst packages are cocoa powder. Opening that is like being covered in brown talcum powder, and the other is Dilmah tea bags. You have to cut through the aluminium bag with care to end up cutting the tea bags in half. Then the box fills with loose tea. Marcus, needle nose pliers kept in the kitchen drawer are senior's best friend. Walnut cracking pliers are great for opening difficult small bottle tops. Be careful not to crack the bottle if it's glass. So also packaging techniques. Because scissors aren't good enough. Particularly if you can't open the scissors. Hear about it, people. Oh, wait, hear about it. Hear to talk about it if you want to. 0800 80 1080. Mark is still 12. Oh, and I feel I've been very unaware of what's happening internationally tonight. So get in touch if you want to be a part of the show. 0800 80 1080 and 9292 to text. And I'll see what's happening internationally if I can. I think we're back in peace with the Strait of Hormuz. US pauses Iran attacks after Trump advised to halt bombing because they've run out of ammunition. And on the back of that, the price of oil has slid. I don't know how much. I'll check that out sometime tonight. That's a good thing. But yeah, you didn't think that was going to happen. They're going to run out of bullets. And Europe continues to burn. Macron is chairing a crisis meeting as France and Spain battle major blazes. They're now talking about a fire cloud. Yeah, pyrocumulonimbus or pyro-CB. Experts have warned of an unprecedented phenomenon that could exacerbate the effect of the blazes, pyrocumulonimbus or fire clouds. They're not good. They are the most severe form of fire clouds. So, yeah. You don't want to experience those, I wouldn't think. There you go. And packaging. And the Mrs. Rogers spice, which is unbelievably hard to get into. Called blister packs because it's a pain to open. Tried to be independent, I'm blind. Opening up things that are now available are too hard for even sight.

0: persons to open. I agree. It'd be impossible to be blind and open some of that stuff. Even youthful me struggles. Heddle 12, partake if you want to. 0800 80 1080. Text if you want to. 10:30, Tony headlines, please.
1: Thanks, Marcus. Brent crude oil, $81.60 a barrel at the moment, down from 85. The government says its expanded family boost scheme is paying off. Almost 100,000 families have now received at least one payment to help with early childhood education costs. And Canterbury woke up to a record-breaking chill today, minus 4.7 degrees. Its coldest temperature in 5 years. It'll be another cold start tomorrow. Auckland forecast to hit 4 degrees, Wellington 3 and Christchurch -2 by morning. To the Commonwealth Games we go now, and at the swimming pool, Lewis Clairbert is through to the 200 metres butterfly final after his heat. Amber George and Savannah Eve Martin have qualified for the semi-final of the 50 metres backstroke, and Cameron Gray and Carter Swift have been in the 100 metre freestyle heats. They finished 7th and 4th in their heats respectively. You'd have to wait to see whether they will actually qualify. In the bowls, Shannon McElroy has won a tight round 5 contest with a Singaporean player. We'll have more on those stories at 11, or go to nzherald.co.nz.
0: I think we need a gold soon, don't we, Tony?
1: I think we do. It's it's been a long time coming. Yeah, but probably the netball. Maybe the best bet.
0: Yep. Okay. Let's wait for that. Thanks, Tony. 29 to 11. I saw some comedian going on. Is it about the Commonwealth Games? You know, you got a full time English accent. You got a full time English English athlete competing against sort of a postman from Barbados. It's pretty well true, isn't it? I mean, it's the iniquities of the Commonwealth. Anyway, how are you going, Pete? What do you got to say? Bilotti and Jim Hopkins. That's what we're talking about. And packaging. Your vote for the worst ever packaging. Any blister pack for scissors, I reckon, is pretty bad, because then you've got the ignominy of needing scissors, but your scissors are the things you need to open. It's a special kind of hell. The difficult packaging and your favourite goodies, moments, episodes. There was a giant kitten, which was a King Kong one, wasn't there? There was the, so when they went to South Africa, which was social comment. I'm pretty sure they did it all. That's the discussion tonight. If you want to add to this, text or anything. Well, the lines are free, 0800 80 1080 9292 to text. What have you got? Let's be hearing from you people tonight. 0800 80 1080 and 9292. Also, the anniversary of the death of George Bolt. Always enjoy a discussion about an aviator. You want to come through, talk about that? And the Opportunity Party now not going, well, National says they won't work with them. Although I think they've left something open on supply and demand. So maybe they will, maybe they won't. But maybe people now vote for the Opportunity Party because they know they're not going to go for National. Maybe it might increase their. Who knows which way people go? I haven't got the magic ball. Anywho, Laureate's Marcus, good evening.
2: Yeah, didn't Tim Shadbolt used to be a part of that those debating teams with Jim Hopkins, etc.?
0: I think they're always on. It would seem to be Jim Hopkins, Jeanette McDonald, Shadbolt occasionally, David MacPhail. They're all very good, weren't they? And someone said Kath Saunders. I think she probably was. I can't kind of find a lineup of them.
2: Oh, it's funny, I just pulled out his the Blokes and Sheds books and had another look. Yeah, it's a great work. I probably never fully read all their things, but would have been great if he could have revisited some of those. quite philosophical. So.
0: And I think that worked quite well for him. He got a couple of TV series out of that and even took that to Australia, I think.
2: Oh, okay.
0: Yeah.
2: I see he mentions in there he was an AT, must be an air traffic cadet in his youth. And got lost in a bus hangar somewhere. Yeah.
0: Hang on, he got lost in a what?
2: Reading this is, or with needlessly detailed accounts of his exploits as an ATC cadet, lost in a vast hangar, which is really a shed for things with wings. So apparently he was saying that he was likely to bore people with accounts of his exploits.
0: Understand, okay.
2: When he was in the ATC. Just touching when you spoke with Jan just before, I don't know, did you realise that she was on air at about 5 a.m. to Jim last Saturday morning when that earthquake, the Tamanui earthquake.
0: Oh!
2: Yeah. And, of course, he didn't feel it. And apparently, I wasn't listening. I later on heard somebody talking about it at the time, but she was obviously feeling it, and he was feeling nothing, yeah.
0: Wow.
2: It was quite a big shake, because the 5.9 Tamanui.
0: Did you feel it, Laurie?
2: I didn't, no, but apparently it was felt quite strongly in Whanganui, because apparently another lady from Whanganui rang up, and she could sort of time, she was working at the time difference between Jan was feeling it and when she felt it.
0: It's amazing, when you're going live, how slow they move. I mean, it takes seconds and almost minutes.
2: Yeah, but obviously Jim up in Auckland didn't feel it, although some people did feel it up that way. But, obviously, it had quite an effect on people because they're fairly uncommon up that way. And, in the King Country or Tamanui way, that a lot of people were quite surprised. Yeah. But, it would have been interesting to see what Jan's reflections were on it a little bit after. Yeah. But I don't know if anyone mentioned the old rum and cloves was quite a good brew. If you've ever tried that,
0: how does that work?
2: Well, it used to be quite a common drink in the bar.
0: I'm actually looking at a bait now. You're right. I'm looking and I can see old Shadbolt and McCormick and Kath Saunders and all of them there on that. So, yeah, I think maybe Perigo might have been. It's one called Girls Can Do Anything. I think Perigo, I don't know who the cast is, but they all seem to be there.
2: Yeah, well, they probably wouldn't be allowed on here these days. So, you know, they were. Not politically correct, put it that way. You know, some of the stuff they wouldn't get away with, I guess. But, it was great fun, hey? Yeah.
0: So what do? Do you put the cloves in the rum?
2: Yeah, well, it came as a bit of an essence, I suppose. You just got a shot of rum, and then they'd used to be in those little bottles you bought in a jigger, and put that in. It was a good drink to have on a cold night, but it was very common in a lot of bars. Yeah, we're talking black rum it would go into, hey? Yeah.
0: And then serve it on ice?
2: No ice with it, no. It was just straight into a glass, yeah. Probably back in the 60s. It was a very common drink to just ordinary private bars.
0: So what would you ask for? You asked for a clove rum or a rum and cloves?
2: Rum and cloves, yeah. Yep.
0: Well, I think you're making it up. Really?
2: Clear the throat. Better than cough medicine. Yeah. No, you'd probably find there's a lot of people would recall that stuff. I mean, it may even still be around. I haven't.
0: That could be my mission for the rest of the night. Laurie, thank you for that. 22 away from 11. Simon, it's Marcus. Good evening.
3: Hey, Marcus, how are you?
0: Good, thank you, Simon.
3: Oh, good. Yes, I'd like to talk about the Herb and Spice packages. And, I was making a small pot of soup today, and I used one of those Mrs. Rogers packets. And, I just usually cut the plastic, you know, the little bag that's inside. And,
0: but then what do you do with it? Do you roll it down? Because you need scissors for a start, don't you?
3: Eh?
0: You need scissors?
3: I just tear it. I get both sides of it and just tear it down.
0: Okay.
3: Yeah.
0: Okay. Well, I didn't manage that at all. Because with the Greg's spices, that beautiful little bag, you just roll up in you go with your spoon, roll it back down, put it back up, put it back in your spice box. Beautiful. Everything's rigid.
3: Yeah, I use one of those too, eh?
0: What soup do you make, Simon?
3: Just vegetable, pumpkin, potato, some celery in it.
0: Do you put a parsnip in?
3: No.
0: I love a parsnip.
3: Yeah. Oh, I do too, eh?
0: Funny old taste. Yeah. It's a different taste to pasta, but it's unlike anything.
3: Yeah. That's right. You just sort of, as a gauge, is, you know, putting it with something and it just gets the flavours from something or other that you put on, with it. Yeah.
0: Does soup work out all right?
3: Oh, lovely. Thanks. Yeah. Yeah. It's a delicious thing. I finished it all off. Had it for lunch and for dinner.
0: Do you know what Americans call a parsnip?
3: No. No?
0: Do you want to have a guess?
3: Oh. Not turnip, would it be?
0: No.
3: No, no. Quite different, aren't they? But I don't know.
0: They call it a parsnip. Thanks, Simon. Same thing. Interesting, because normally the Americans always got something flash for a different vegetable, haven't they? Like call it a anyway, always calling it something different. But the parsnip, they call a parsnip. Yeah, because they've got courgettes and zucchini and eggplant and aubergine, but no, parsnip, parsnip. Ocean Spray Canberry Juice, impossible to open. Was at the op shop the other day and got an opening aid with five rubber bands, rubber sides, round heart. Can't read that, but amazing. Marcus, the most difficult package I tried to open was Little Island Yogurt. Never again. It took me half an hour. Speaking of annoying packaging, I don't think I've ever managed to pull off that cardboard strip to open a box of laundry powder in one piece. That annoys me. Flip laundry powder.
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5: 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And we truly couldn't be happier. We're next to the stream opposite Preston's Park, close to Burwood Hospital. There's no body corp, but it is a community of downsizers. 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And the best bit is, we have fee simple titles, which means we get the capital gain. 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And the new show home is open Tuesday to Sunday, 10 until 4. To find out where we are, search Elmbridge Mews. 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
0: The news through the last couple of hours is that Bilotti, one of the goodies, has died at 85. Famous British comedian. And then, of course, the goodies were so successful that he became a very well-known and respected British. Well, I guess he was sort of really the understudy to Attenborough. Did sort of, you know, environmental nature documentaries. Very, very good at those. We're talking difficult packaging. Marcus, Chubba Chub lollipops are a nightmare to open. Not only Chubba Chubs are a nightmare to open, also too, that plastic stick's not a good thing. That's landfill. Rum and cloves, a drink we used to take shots off when we had a cold. Shouldn't have been at the pub, really. So it's a bit like Greenstone ginger wine, is it? That was one of those ones. Trying to open toilet duct cleaner is impossible. Marcus, your theme song, Celine Dion, The Power of Love, what version is it? It's a really powerful, clear version. It's Jennifer Rush. Marcus Jägermeister ingredients, 56 herbs, roots, cloves and spices, all confidential. But independent cross-confirmation on spices, cinnamon, cloves, nutmegs, mace, cardamom, pepper. Remember once I was in Queenstown on some sort of junket and they were promoting Jägermeister shots with Tabasco sauce in it. And I think we were in a nightclub and then it started and the roof opened, which seems like a classic 90s moment, doesn't it? I have brought Mrs. Rogers' spice herb glass jars for the supermarket. Empty the box contents into them. Oh, could you be bothered with the faffing around? I'd like someone to talk about rum and cloves. I need someone to talk about if that was really a thing. That's not part of my drinking history. But I mean, I'm curious now. I mean, I'm not going to... I'm not going to re-explore it, if you know what I mean, but I am pretty curious. It sounds therapeutic, eh? Rum and cloves? Pete!
8: Hey, g'day, Marcus.
0: Packaging?
8: Are you there?
0: Yep.
8: Are you there?
0: Yes, sir.
8: Yeah, don't tell anybody, but I've got a bit of a drinking problem. So what happens is I like one bottle of a ginger beer called Bundaberg.
0: Yeah.
8: And with those tabs, they trouble for a long time. And sometimes you got the little tag thing, you try to open, you know, and right off the damn thing, it'd break off.
0: Oh, terrible things. He's talking about a Bundaberg ginger beer and it's got a tab, which is like a bottle top, but it's got a ring pull, and you pull that across, it sort of cuts the top into sort of three, doesn't it?
8: Yeah, but there's a knack to it there, Mark. I didn't realise. I've been struggling. Sometimes it'd snap off and you'd have to get a screwdriver and try to lift it up so I can get the damn top off. It's something you've got to watch out, you know. End up putting a bloody screwdriver for your hand.
0: That's so, it too, isn't it? Yeah.
8: Yeah, so buddy, when I was at my mate's place one day and I said, I'm having trouble with these damn things. He said, oh, they're really easy. I said, well, I don't find they're easy. He said, all you do, I didn't actually read it. How many people actually read the instructions on a bottle top? Normally there ain't, is there?
0: No.
8: So what it is, it's on there, it says, pull out, then up. I looked at it, and then ever since then, I know how to do it now, but I've been doing that for years. I've been struggling. Sometimes I get the first pop, then sometimes I might get about three-quarters of them right, then sometimes I get probably a quarter of them wrong.
0: No one knows to pull it out.
8: That's actually written on
0: here.
8: I don't know if you like the Bundaberg, but...
0: Oh, yeah, I don't mind Bundaberg. Ginger beer's all right.
8: I quite like it because it's actually good for you, ginger beer. I only have one bottle a day.
0: I don't think it's that good. A lot of sugar in it, Pete. I don't think it's that good for you, is it?
8: No, ginger beer's good for you. We was on the farm the years back. We used to come from church. We used to pop in these people. They used to have it on the coming home from church. And quite often, she used to brew these, she was a Dutch lady too, she used to brew them, and quite often we had, three or four kids in the car, and she'd say after church, come around and drink some of the ginger beer, because we've got to get rid of it, because what they'd do is she'd bake it herself, and it was that strong, used to blow the tops off them.
0: Yeah, no, I think the home brewed stuff is all right, because it's a bit more, what sort of denomination church would you be going to as a child there, Pete?
8: Oh, it was a Catholic one.
0: Oh, is that right?
8: Yeah. So there's a story. And also, we had a bit of a shake here the other morning, on Saturday morning here. I could feel it, but my bed was shaking.
0: You knew straight away what it was?
8: Oh, sound asleep. I'm usually a pretty good sleeper, but, I sort of woke up. What the hell was going on? And it must have went for probably somewhere in there for 2 minutes. Didn't go for 2 minutes, I reckon 30 seconds.
0: Okay, 5.8 apparently. Thanks, Pete. 10 away from 11.
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0: We're talking things that are tough to open, and also rum and cloves. Marcus, the very worst product to open is the cheese square used in a hamburger that have a small red thread running through it, so you know where the hell the damn opening is impossible. What about sellotape when you lose the end? A good drink in the winter in London in the 1960s, I used to drink Whiskey Mac, Stone Greens, Ginger and Whiskey. Marcus Lux is clearly worried about opportunities, so the dog whistling begins. Complete porkies, though, about them raising taxes. Almost everyone listening to this will be better off under opportunity tax reset. Probably not Luxon, though. Marcus, you say you love parsnips. Have you ever tried parsnip cake? Lovely sweet cake. Similar to carrot cake, but parsnips, everyone I've made it for just loves it. What's your recipe, parsnip cake? Parsnip cake. I don't know if it's a man or woman. What's your recipe, parsnip cake? Parsnip cake person? Their only other text has been about cramp, but they've got a cure for that. Oh, let me just perk myself up posture-wise. I'll take you in before the 11 o'clock if you want to. Packaging, Bilotti, Jim Hopkins, they are the three topics for tonight. And the opportunity party, or top, and the new topic, clove and rum. Can you make it, if you made it yourself, be good for toothache, wouldn't it? I'd say be a cure-all. Back after the break.
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0: Sue, this is Marcus. Good evening.
20: Hello.
0: Hi, Sue.
20: Marcus. Hi there. You wanted to know about running clothes.
0: Yes.
20: Yes, that goes back a long, long way. I can remember buying that at the Waterloo Hotel in Dunedin for toothache. And so what you'd do is get the rum, nip of rum and cloves and hold it over the tooth for a wee while, and it would get rid of your toothache.
0: You just hold it in your mouth and you swish it round.
20: Yeah, yes, yes.
0: Wow.
20: That goes back a long way. Yeah, what? You could go in and buy rum and cloves. I don't know about now, but I'm going back like about 20-odd years ago, yeah.
0: What I quite like about that is you get toothache, the first port of call is the pub. Makes sense, doesn't it?
20: That's dead right.
0: Were they making it themselves or was it a made-up product?
20: It was a made-up product.
0: Mm-hmm. No idea what brand it was?
20: No, I have no idea at all, no.
0: Okay, someone will know. I'll try and find out the next hour. Thank you, Sue. Rum and cloves. Be a good ice cream flavour, wouldn't it? Or a chocolate flavour? I mean, I like the sounds of it. I just don't know what the I'm doing a bit of an image search, but I can't see a manufactured bottle of it. There's cloven hoof spiced rum. I mean, there's all sorts of spiced rums now, isn't there? I think rum and gin sort of had their moment, haven't they? They've been doing ridiculous things to it. Seems disrespectful to me, but oh well. Marcus, another thing I have trouble with is pump peps, like ones that contain hand wash. I find I can push and turn in the direction of the arrow, but some just won't work. Marcus, brandy, cloves and ginger ale is a great drink, particularly if you have COVID on a cold. Marcus, my father swore by rum and cloves when anyone had a cold. Probably wouldn't give it to a kid, but you'd know that, wouldn't you? I think you'd realise that would be the sensible thing not to do. You'd hope. Now, almost time for my final flurry. And Romaine will be along at midnight. Marcus, did you know that Wattie's tomato sauce has clove and ginger spice to give that unique flavour? Did not know that. Did not know that. Here till midnight, back after the news. Catch you in a bit.
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4: It's 11 o'clock. I'm Tony Doe. The government says its expanded family boost scheme is paying off. Almost 100,000 families have now received at least one payment to help with early childhood education costs. It follows the government lifting the ECE fee rebate, raising the maximum weekly payment and widening eligibility last year. Finance Minister Nicola Willis says 54,000 families received a payment in the March quarter of last year.
24: By comparison, for the March 2026 quarter, 62,830 families had received a payment under the scheme. So that's a 15% increase.
4: The Prime Minister says more frequent inflation updates will bring us in line with countries like Australia, the UK and the US. From next July, Stats NZ will start releasing the data once a month. Chris Luxon says it's important to know where you sit on key metrics and what progress is being made. But he says he's been asking Stats NZ to make the switch since he began this term in government.
25: I've written back a note saying, can you please explain why every other country seems to be able to do this, but we still can't do it?
4: Thames Foursquare and its owner have been fined for making two migrant workers pay $120,000 between them to secure jobs. Tobias McIntosh reports.
26: The workers paid the premium before coming to New Zealand on work visas. A Labour inspectorate investigation starting in 2023 found the money was used to pay the workers' own wages. The Employment Relations Authority has penalised the owner and business $44,000, which repaid the workers before the hearing.
4: MB says the staff were vulnerable with visas tied to the employer. Bay of Plenty MP Tom Rutherford says fresh slips at Mau'o in Mount Maunganui are putting further strain on the community. Adams Avenue remains closed after 8,000 cubic metres of debris came down over the weekend. The three new slips are near the original landslide, which claimed six lives in January. Rutherford says the restored track to the summit hasn't been impacted by these events.
27: It is very targeted to that one main landslide area that was part of the holiday campground.
4: A New Zealand-owned cargo airline is the first international operator to use the new Western Sydney International Airport. Texel Air landed two flights at the 24-hour freight hub today, one from Brisbane, the other from Adelaide. It marks the start of the airport's cargo services, with passenger services, including some Air New Zealand flights, taking off from late October. Texel Air founder John Chisholm says the new cargo precinct is a game changer, especially for flights from New Zealand.
28: There is no restrictions on flying in and out. You can come and go during the night, so it makes it much easier for our operation to function.
4: Canterbury woke up to a record-breaking chill today of minus 4.7 degrees, the coldest temperature in 5 years. Christchurch was last this cold in September 2020, when the mercury plunged to negative 4.8. Lake Pukaki recorded the country's lowest figure today at minus 8 degrees. It'll be another cold start tomorrow, with Auckland forecast to hit 4 degrees overnight, Wellington 3 degrees, and Christchurch minus 2. Sport now in rugby. All Black coach Dave Rennie insists the door is not closed on Du Plessis Corifi at test level. The Hurricanes co-captain, who played 8 tests last year, has been unable to crack the 44-man squad for the South African tour. Rennie says they have plenty of open side cover in the squad, and Corifi has been squeezed out.
29: Luke, Anton, Peter Larkai, Artie can all play 7. Duke's a good player and had a good season, and so there's good players who have missed out, and not just him.
4: And while Corifi missed out, there were jubilant phone calls the other way, with Taranaki and incoming Highlanders playmaker Josh Jacob named. The significance of landing a partnership with the Warriors side is not lost on NBA basketballer Stephen Adams. The Houston Rockets centre has teamed up with the Warriors to raise funds for his Sports Pathway Trust, which has run community camps in this country for young players since 2015. Adams will attend the sold-out clash against the Panthers at Mount Smart on August the 7th, where they'll push for donations. He says he's becoming very familiar with the Warriors' booming popularity thanks to the kids at his annual basketball camps.
5: They just constantly, oh, up the Warriors, go, because up the Warriors. I was like, what? Bro, all of them just yelling it. I was like, bro, this is taking off. So it's been cool to see it, and also following it on social media has been a buzz, man. You kind of feel how much Kiwis are behind the Warriors. It's a fun thing to be a part of.
4: And in basketball, the NBL playoffs have been decided after the completion of the regular season. Auckland and Canterbury will host semi-finals next Saturday and Sunday, respectively, before the final on August the 9th. The eliminator matches will feature third-placed Southland against sixth-placed Tauranga on Wednesday, before the fourth-ranked Wellington side meet fifth-ranked Otago on Thursday. And in football, family first for Phoenix captain Alex Rufer, who signed a two-year contract extension with the club. The 30-year-old all-white midfielder was linked with moves abroad, but has instead committed to a 14th and 15th season in the capital, now under coach Chris Greenacre. That's news and sport to 11:05. Marcus Lush is next. Newstalk ZB Weather Watch now for Northland and Auckland. Cloudy periods with the odd shower, becoming confined to the west of Northland in the afternoon. Coromandel and Bay of Plenty, also Waikato to Wellington, including the central high country. You can expect fine conditions to be cold with a frosty start. Gisborne, Hawke's Bay and Wairarapa, cloud at times, then some isolated showers. Buller to Westland, there'll be fine breaks in the afternoon, otherwise partly cloudy. Nelson, Marlborough, Canterbury and Otago, excluding Clutha, it's going to be mostly fine. Expect some high cloud at times about Otago and Canterbury. Clutha, Southland and Fiordland, occasional showers about Fiordland and Stewart Island. It'll be partly cloudy elsewhere, and for the Chatham Islands, any remaining showers will clear to fine spells tomorrow morning. I'm Tony Doe, that's Newstalk ZB News, Sport and Weather to 11:06.
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0: Hiddle Midnight, good evening and welcome. 0800 80 1080 and 9292 to text. You're not good about the Southland Sharks. They deserve better than a... They deserved a home semi. That was just, that was I think goal difference or something. But it's a eliminator final on Wednesday. Hopefully we'll get to that and get to the semis and win that because they're good enough. Greg, it's Marcus. Greetings and welcome.
1: Good evening, Marcus. Great show. Thank you.
0: Thank you for saying thank you.
1: Yeah. I was just going to say a few things about the rum and cloves.
0: Yes.
1: My dad and his friend were barmen in the 70s in a bar in Wellington. And it was a popular drink with some of the regulars and people that would come in on opening.
0: What was the name of the pub?
1: I think it was the Terminus Tavern.
0: Yeah, famous, real famous.
1: Yeah, and so they would be working there and they mix this up on some of the people on opening. And as I recall, there was a brand of the a syrup in a bottle, in a reputed court bottle, that is, called Sykes, S-Y-K-E-S, that was around till some years later, because I used to see it in the supermarket here and there, as a cough sort of tonic at times, elixir even maybe.
0: Are you saying this drink was like a starter, you'd start your day with it?
1: Well, for these guys, yes.
0: Yeah, were they teeth ailments or was some sort of a settler? I can't quite work out how that would work. I mean, it makes sense.
1: No, a settler or, just a sort of something to get you going. And it also probably medicinal, strongly aromatic, sweet.
0: Okay, and you say the brand was Sykes, is that right?
1: Correct.
0: Yeah. Pretty famous hotel, that one, the Terminus, isn't it?
1: Yep, I think that was the one they're at.
0: With accommodation upstairs, is that right?
1: I have no idea.
0: Okay. They want to push. Thanks very much, Greg. And 10 past 11, if you want to be a part of it, 0800 80 1080 and 9292 to text. Very cold in Christchurch, apparently. Marcus, have tried a cough remedy of dissolved black balls and whiskey. Worked okay, but prefer my whiskey on its own. We're not talking cough. We just ended up talking about cloves. A guy rang up. He has a clove. He puts a clove under his tongue every day, which I think's madness. Because I said, I thought he must have learned it from years and years ago. Learned it from the internet, from YouTube. Jeepers creepers, now we're not taking old health remedies. We get them from YouTube. Anyway, I guess it's not going to do you any harm. I wonder where it originates from. But mainly we're talking about Jim Hopkins tonight and Bill Oddie and also packaging. Bill Oddie has died today at 85 and Jim Hopkins started the show too, knowing that he had died at age 79. I can't see if any ancient remedies about the clove. It seems to be a new thing, like probably a Dr. Oz thing or something, which worries me. Cloves under the tongue. Does say eugenol can slow blood clotting, but yep, that's what we're on about. Marcus, I drank rum and cloves alone in the 70s. It was made with a syrup. After it turned to New Zealand, the syrup went off the market, ordered from a pub. So that's what we've got tonight. So if you want to talk about any of these things, that's the plan here at the end. Hey, just, I've got a recipe for parsnip cake. I'd like the person that sent me the thing to parsnip cake. I want the tried and tested. This one's got a lot of pineapple in it. Just something else I'll just mention, since it was in Tony's news with Stephen Adams talking about the Warriors. This is not, but I'm just going to mention this. How worried are we about the Warriors' performance? That was a hard watch. And they felt like there was no passion and there was no rhythm and there was no answer. I couldn't watch it. Very hard work. I know we're supposed to be loyal to this team, and normally I am, but normally that caps off my weekend with a great win. Have we been spoilt with the victories that we've had? I know there's injuries. I don't know what's going on with Luke Metcalf, but, you know, flip. It's a real worry because we want to be top two or top. We want to be top one. If we're not top one, we want to be top two. If we're not top two, we want to be top four. Anything else, we're not going to get there. Because we want to be in the GF, the grand final. So I am worried about that. But they're a great-looking team they're up against. Gee, they did well. Unbelievable. So, yep, as Lockie Galvin's come right, it's all good. Anyway, it's 13 past 11 if you want to talk. My name is Marcus. Good evening. Welcome. 0800 80 1080. Also complaining about packaging. Someone's complaining about Glad Wrap. Why is it the Glad Wrap is so useless now? Don't know the answer to that. Oh, and the other thing, I'll just check everything at you for that final hour. I see that people are loving they are loving going to see the Odyssey. But what I didn't realise, I had to do a bit of research because I haven't been following IMAX theatres, because what's happened with IMAX movie theatres now is that they have retrofitted a lot of movie theatres digitally so they can show IMAX. So there's a lot more IMAX theatres now, but how many are in New Zealand? Maybe I could mention that too. Anyway, everything's on the cards. If you want to come through, I'd love to hear from you. 0800 80 30 and 9292 to text. Anything goes. Head at the end. Only two IMAX theatres, Lower Hutt, Wellington and Auckland. I thought there were more as they retrofitted them, but I've got to start getting back to the movies. I promised myself that. Marcus, did you know the government has banned dry cough medicine? The only one you can get is the chesty one. I'm not across the cough medicine, but yeah, let's hear from you. I need your calls now for the final hour. Come on! Here we go. What do you got? Come on. The Warriors, you can mention that, everything. But I do think we need to talk about the Warriors because I'm worried about that. But let's hear from you, people. If you want to talk on air, that's the plan. Anything else you've got, here for you. I want to see this movie, The Invite, but it's not damn down here yet. There's still kids' movies. Holidays are over. Oh, well. I have to go, I have to drive up to Dunedin to see it. Clothes were rubbed on teeth, yes, we know that. Marcus went out to the car to get something and the temperature was -1 and I'm in Wellington. Clothes were rubbed on the teeth, East Sykes, Cordial in New Plymouth. West Clothes, Cordial still made in a factory in St Kilda, Dunedin. You just popped that into the rum, couldn't you? But be in touch if you want to talk on air, if these are things that you can mention. I'm looking for a late flurry. I'd love you to talk about your favourite goodies episodes because there were some rippers. The Giant Kitten. We had the radio station kept playing the Black Forest song. But yeah. There's plenty of stuff online for the best and the worst goodies episodes. So it's a much beloved series and much talked about. So I see what they say the best episode is. The one when they went to South Africa was very, very good. Probably a bit racist now. Didn't always get it right. The bun fight at the OK Tea Rooms was very good. You might remember that. And Kung Fu Capers was voted the best. The most famous episode after Kitten Kong. Someone had a fatal heart attack watching it. laughing so hard. Anyway, Hedl 12, my name is Marcus. Good evening, 16 past 11, 0800 80 1080. Pete, it's Marcus. Good evening and welcome.
2: Yes, good evening, Marcus. And how are you tonight?
0: Good, thank you, Pete.
2: Good. It's bloody freezing up here at New Plymouth. We had 1 degree this morning, but apparently it's going to be 2. Yeah, it's this cold snap's gone right through the whole country.
0: Well, ironically, it's not that cold down south.
2: No. I've been lucky. I see we had the highest temperature up here today in New Plymouth at 15.
0: Jeepers creepers.
2: It was a lovely day. A lot of guys went out fishing, took their boats out fishing. The sea was flat.
0: Yeah.
2: There was no wind, and it was beautiful. But I'd like to get on to Jim Hopkins.
0: Thank you.
2: I love listening to Jim Hopkins. I had no idea that he'd passed on. It's very sad. Jim was a bit of a clown and a political activist in occasions. I found his humour when he applied it to some a dickhead who was in some parliamentary party that wasn't performing well and had crossed Jim's path. And Jim didn't let them off that lightly. But he, Jamie Mackay got him on his The Farming Show. And Jim used to report from the South Island on different parts of the agricultural scene that he was doing work for. And I loved it because I listened to every one of those farming reports with Jamie between 12 and 1 each week. I've listened to thousands of them.
0: Yeah, because I imagine they would have, because Jim Hopkins was famously, I think he always emceed the Young Farmer of the Year. I don't think he was a farmer himself, but kind of identified with that kind of farming, that farming ethic, if you could think. He was pretty passionate on that, wasn't he?
2: Yes, yeah, it was a great interest of his.
0: Yeah. Well, he was never short of things to say.
2: No, he wasn't. And he could kick off the mark too.
0: Yeah, oh, very quick-witted, yep.
2: And very, very quick-witted, but I think it's tragic that he's died. I mean, it's he had so much to offer, but I hadn't heard a lot from him recently, so I could only assume that his health had perhaps degenerated somewhat.
0: Did he say why he moved to Wamaru? Because I know he was at Lyttelton for a long time. I didn't realise he had ended up there. Did he talk on air about that?
2: Yeah, he was giving reports down there. I think it might be a year or two ago now. Jamie would be able to bring us up on that. But
0: yeah,
2: his death would affect Jamie because Jamie...
0: Oh, yes, very much so.
2: Had him on his program for quite a while.
0: Yeah.
2: And it was good banter because Jamie likes to have a banter with his callers and whatnot and the guys he's got lined up on the program, even politicians. I mean, he's had some great arguments with Winston and some of these other politicians. I find it entertainment plus, but the other thing I like about the farming report is the speakers and the accuracy of the speakers and what they've got to contribute.
0: Are you a farmer yourself, Pete?
2: No, I'm not a farmer myself.
0: Sounds like you could have been. Sounds like you got a passion.
2: I love farmers.
0: Yeah.
2: I know a lot of farmers, Martin. I know a lot of farmers, and I've got utmost admiration for their work ethic and what they're doing now, and it's finding out how the modern world and progress is shaping their activities now.
0: Do you live rurally?
2: No, I'm in the city.
0: Oh, Flip, you got it all wrong. You should be in the country. You got that passion.
2: I should be. Yeah, doing enough haymaking in the old days when your mates gets you the hay, mate, but once you've had a few beers and a few scoffs after haymaking, you've got to get home and worry about your job the next day.
0: They'll do it.
2: I've done some of those were almost insurmountable.
0: Okay, nice to talk, Pete. Thanks so much. 22 past 11, if you want to be a part of it. Someone sent this, sent me an email, but I can't receive where that is. Who said, someone sent me a text to say they sent me an email, and then they haven't sent me an email, which is frustrating. Number ending in 99. Cloves were used on the salmon farm on the island to kill the salmon. If you run to, oh, yeah. It's pretty loose texts tonight. So I can't, don't know where you've sent the email, person. I think you sent it to my personal email because I have got that on my cell phone. If you haven't received your email. No. Someone says, are you aware that the Goodies member Bilotti has died at the age of 95? That is why we are talking about it. So, yep, we are aware of that, but thank you. Hedlund, my name is Marcus. Good evening. And anyone want to try talking about giving us hope for the Warriors? Any of you super fans? Thought the women went all right. It was an exciting end to that one. Final seconds. Eels score but disallowed for a forward pass. Marcus, I remember watching the Goodies as a kid. Favourite one was about the end of the world and all the shops having an end of the world sale. Still chuckle about that. But you haven't got that email if you want to send that. 23 past 11.
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4: 25 past 11. Hi, Lance. It's Marcus. Welcome.
5: Sorry, you caught me on the hot, bud.
4: Yes, all right.
5: Usually we hear you guys and you give us a bit of a lead in. Marcus, just want to talk to you about sport, you and Hoskins, and how does that actually work with you guys and the rest of the presenters? And he's in a bit of trouble, isn't he, at the moment with the Warriors?
4: So who's in trouble?
5: Hoskins.
4: I'd have no idea.
5: Oh, sorry, mate. Actually, that leads me back to my question: is do you guys, as presenters, what do you interact with sport? How does that all work?
4: How do you think it works?
5: I'm thinking you're not interested at all in sport.
4: And what?
5: And what Hoskins and the other presenters do. Do you have that camaraderie about, is it football, soccer, rugby league? And what you talk to each other about at this time of the night, or no?
4: Okay.
5: What's your thoughts on that?
4: Okay. His surname is Hosking.
5: Oh, well, yeah.
4: Yeah.
5: Okay.
4: He lives, I live in Bluff, and he lives in Auckland, right?
5: Yeah.
4: So we're not on the same island. I've met him twice. Right? So we've both been broadcasters since the 80s, and I've met him twice. So we're not people that we're not people that have long conversations,
5: right?
4: So I don't know what you're alluding to is about. So I don't have any interaction with any of the other hosts.
5: Okay.
4: Is that how you imagined it would have worked?
5: No. What you've just educated me now on, it's quite insightful, because this is how diverse this station is and how it sort of cobbles together.
4: It's not that diverse.
5: I think it is. I mean, you've just explained to me your position.
4: Yeah, well, I thought you were all sort of living in the same room, thinking I'm going to talk about this. What are you going to talk about? It no, it doesn't work like everyone's their own. Everyone's their own person. They can do what they want. There's no company line.
5: Right.
4: I'm going to go, Lance. Thank you. 11:30. Get in touch if you want to. I just asked where people were with the Warriors, if they were hopeful. That was my question, because it's been a great season until about 4 weeks ago. And then it's been really hard. When he lost last week, and it wasn't good, it was passionless, and yesterday, he had my whole weekend based around it. Oh, Saturday was. Not good. But that's sport, isn't it? Wow. Get in touch if you want to talk. 0800 80 1080 and 9292 to text. So, yes. 0800 80 1080. Oh, someone sent a story through about the Thames Foursquare. I think they've changed the ownership model. That seemed, there's some on the Thames notice board, there seems to be some strong comments.

0: about the forced queer owner, forced migrant workers to pay $120,000. We are reporting that. I don't know if we've been reported that. It seems to have been rebranded. I said I'll get some more information about that. Thank you. 29 to 12.
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4: Oh, 28 to 12. Good evening, Josh. It's Marcus. Welcome.
5: Yeah, hey, Marcus. Just with the Warriors, I wouldn't be too concerned. They're still well in it, man.
4: But don't you look at trends?
5: Yeah.
4: And don't teams kind of, through injuries, tend to fall apart at the end of the season?
5: No, well, yeah, there'll be speed bumps for sure. That's for certain. But they probably won't. They're not playing the Bulldogs again before the finals. And, who have they got coming up? They got... I think they've beaten everyone that they're going to be playing next.
4: But there's only four points between the eighth and where they are at third. And then you've got the Bulldogs just out of the top nine on 24. We're on 30, so it's really jammed together.
5: Yeah, it is. It is. But I think we're more likely to... Oh, I wish I had it in front of me. What am I looking at? I was going to try and multitask on a couple of things, but, you know, the Warriors lost two games by 2 points.
4: Yeah.
5: Yeah, and then they lost against the Dragons. It was the Dragons that made everybody a little bit anxious.
4: Really anxious. It wasn't good to watch.
5: But this Bulldogs game, you've got to remember the Bulldogs have been rubbish pretty much the whole season, apart from the last 3 weeks. And now they're only just peaking out. They probably won't make the finals.
4: Well, they're ninth now.
5: Well, it's like they know they're on... They should have started winning at least 3 weeks earlier, so they haven't actually got enough run into the finals. The Dogs... If the Dogs make it, they'll probably lose their first final.
4: Okay. I've just got, you asked what teams have got coming up. Titans, Panthers, Broncos, Rabbitohs, Knights, Sea Eagles.
5: Yeah, so the Knights might be a challenge.
4: Sea Eagles should be fine. Rabbitohs should be fine. Broncos will be a challenge. Titans should be fine. Panthers we'll probably lose to. So we'll win four of the last six?
5: Yeah, something like that. Yeah, okay. Yeah. So
4: yeah,
5: fair enough.
4: That's made me slightly happier because
5: I think Marcus, you can say confidently. Well, you know, and then you want to be optimistic. You want to say touch wood, definite top four, but then you don't know if the Bulldogs.
4: If we won on the weekend, we would have been totally for the earliest in the season. We would have been guaranteed finals football. For the earliest in the season, but we didn't win it, so we can't say that now.
5: Yeah, I mean, I guess what you're going to look at is, are you confident they can beat Cronulla, Dolphins, or the Roosters? And then go from there.
4: We haven't got Cronulla coming up. We've got Titans,
5: no,
4: Panthers.
5: I mean,
4: I see what you're saying. In the finals,
5: it's going to be... It's either going to be the Bulldogs, Cronulla, or the Roosters, or someone like that. And those teams are a lot harder. Like, I think you can be optimistic they'll get the top four, man.
4: That's not a home semi-final, is it?
5: I think if they win the first one, I think if they win the first week, they'll get a home. It'll be an elimination final, I suspect.
4: Okay.
5: But yeah, I think
4: you've talked me off the ledge.
5: Yeah, man, and look at the points differential. It's good. It's quite reasonable.
4: As long as they keep their spirits up.
5: Yeah, no, they will. Like, look, that was the peak of as good as you're going to see the Bulldogs. They played in the weekend. That's it. And if they can keep that up, they'll scrape in at number eight. But the Warriors should I don't know. Oh, who are they playing next? That's the important thing.
4: Titans.
5: Titans, yeah. So Titans are really doing well at the moment. So Warriors, you know, they should win by six.
4: Yeah.
5: Or two, either way, somewhere.
4: The Titans are 13th on the Titans are 13th. We've got the Broncos who are 14th. So yeah, okay. I'll take it from you, Josh. Thank you. 22-12. Some texts coming through. Marcus, Warriors win 2, lose 4, next 6 games, beat the Knights and the Broncos. Marcus, the Warriors are gone burger as far as the top 4 goes. Marcus, I was a fellow councillor with Jim Hopkins. He talked a lot about similarities between letters to the editor and social media and perceptions of public sentiment. Either are often not a true representation about how people feel in the main, and his wisdom helped some younger councillors to see that. Him and I butted heads most meetings, but he was a gentleman and never held a grudge. He was always well prepared and ready to put forward an argument. I remember the day I decided not to stand for re-election, he came straight up to me and said, "I'm really sorry, that's a shame for the Waitaki district." This from a guy who I was often a total pain in the backside to. "We'll miss his caring nature, quick wit and sharp mind. It's fitting he died while acting as a district councillor, as I can remember in his own words at a workshop when he said, 'I absolutely love representing the community. I love this job.'" Marcus, Paul here, my picks for the NRL final: Panthers, Roosters and Sharks. Who's your fourth? Heddle 12, my name is Marcus. Good evening. 0800 80 30 9292 to text. We're talking Jim Hopkins and Bill Oddie and packaging and the Warriors. That's enough. That's your four topic night. 21 away from 12. Roman is at midnight. And I am here until then. I don't know if we ever found out what happened with Whanganui. There was an incident there, but that doesn't seem to... Oh, someone got taken into custody there. That's all I can say about that. And we're back on with progress in the Gulf War. That's happening. So, that's kind of the latest news I have for you, which isn't really news. But the big story on social media is people remembering their memories of Jim Hopkins. Now, he would probably be, and you could make a claim that he would be New Zealand's longest serving and in some ways most successful broadcaster, that he has done TV and radio and print for a long, long time. And if you look at him on the website of New Zealand On Screen, he has got a long, long history. And he first started... Now, I've clicked on something that's not all come up. Show all. His first broadcasting was It's a Weird World in 1972. So that's 28 and 26. That's 54 years as a broadcaster. He wrote close to home. He was a reporter on Today at One. He was a presenter for Prime Time. He was a reporter for Dateline Monday. He wrote Will the Real Mr. Claus Please Stand Up? He was Clive Grumble on What Now?, which I have no recall of, but people on Chris Lynch's Facebook page remember that very fondly. Then again, fast forward, then again, Public Eye, Critically Speaking, Jim Hopkins Live, Fraser, Lynn of Tara, In Search of the Great New Zealand Made, The Gong Show, Blokes in Sheds. So yes, he had a long, long career, did plenty of radio, and was the king of the after-dinner speech in those BNZ debates, around for a long, long time. Anyway, get in touch, Marcus till 12, 18 to midnight.
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4: Text through if you can, 16 to 12. Someone's texted. Marcus says, Cooper Cronk said tonight there's only one team that can beat Penrith, and that's the Warriors. Also, all teams have a post-origin button-off slump. The Warriors are a bit tired but have players coming back and are a complete team this year. We will win the grand final. Thanks, Charlie. Yeah, and I'm a catastrophist and a collapsitarian. When things go wrong, I sort of chuck it all in there and think, oh, well, it's going to go wrong. You know, I'm not an easy sport follower. But that's me, I suppose. Although I haven't got your extreme confidence. But I've enjoyed the year and I've enjoyed the season. But like all good seasons, you hope it's going to go on forever, just like I thought the South and Sharks were going to win the whole thing. And I think our four professionals, well, no, sorry, our four earlier games, I think we lost because some of the good players didn't come back. That's just regional basketball. And now we just miss out for the home semi-final on point differential. We finished third. Now we've got to go away and we have a home match. Then we've got to go away and win two. We've got to win three. That's if we win the home elimination. So we've got to win three on the trot to win that. And that was ours, I thought. Very good team. Oh, well. Hey, it's 15 to 12. I'd like to talk to you if you want to talk before the end, before I go into the night. And as I say, Roman is along next. But if there's something else you want to talk about, I'd love to hear from you. Mainly it's been about packaging also. And as well as, I don't know, I haven't managed to put together Jim Hopkins' full broadcasting career, but he must have been involved with Radio Avon and also Radio Pacific. I don't know if anyone's got any of those details. I don't know when he would have been at Radio Pacific. And I think if he was, it probably wouldn't have been for a long length of time, because I would have remembered it better, I think. So, yes, if you've got some information about that, I'd like to hear from you. And also talk about Bill Oddie, who also has died today, one of the goodies, one of the great TV shows. I'm just trying to read some of the articles about Jim Hopkins. The mayor of Wamaru, the Waitaki District Council, Mel Tevendale, said he would be deeply missed. A fierce advocate for the people of Waitaki, both within and beyond council. Criticised every detail. He kept us all honest. The council chamber will not be the same without him. His passionate arguments, attention to detail, and incredible wit. I think most people would back that up, although I never served with council on council with him. 13 to 12.
14: 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Early 2000s, desks in a garage with a 73 GT Falcon and a couple of old Jags. And it was going well. Clients were going well too. Small businesses became medium ones, and the medium ones became big businesses. Y2K, the GFC, the clutch went on the Falcon, a global pandemic. We're still here. Not in the garage though. Being New Zealand's largest privately owned nationwide invoice finance company. Pacific Invoice Finance. Oceans of possibility.
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4: 10 to 12 people. I'm still waiting for the parsnip cake. I don't know if I would do a parsnip cake. Whew. Cold around the country. You'll be feeling it. Be in touch if you want to talk to be the final person on tonight. Oh, watch out on the roads too, you know. I don't want to tell you to watch out because I'm sure you would watch out, but do watch out if you need to watch out. I guess that's what I've got to say. If you've got a late comment that you want to make about Jim Hopkins or about packaging or about those spices that are impossible to open, I'll have to have a look at it, Mrs. Rogers, and change the packaging. I think it's a shocker. I must realise. Maybe they don't. But, yep. So, if there's anything you want to mention before the end, a bit of a late flurry on discussion on the Warriors, but maybe you were okay about that, but if you want to comment about that too, if you're still hopeful, because I guess probably in the end, rationality gives way to passion. But you can't win every match. It's about winning the semi-final and the final, I would imagine. And if there is something different you want to talk about tonight in the final flurry, good. Be in touch. 0800 80 1080. Marcus, Jim Hopkins used to be on night shift editing at the press when he was a young chap. He described something he'd see in the movie, smoke-filled room, a bit of booze, reading the text back to another who scrupulously navigated every word. I can tell you that skills still remain decades later in chambers. There is no word if he had been unwell. He was still on council, Jim Hopkins. The New Zealand Herald is calling him renowned orator, author and long-serving Waitaki district councillor. One of New Zealand's best-known broadcasters. Although he was very much a South Island broadcaster, always stayed on that island. So, yeah, long lot. But I don't quite know how much talkback he did. And no doubt, but I think probably two of the people that will know him probably very well will be Kerry Woodham tomorrow in the mornings and also Jamie Mackay. Now, I'm not even aware really of Jamie Mackay. I was the Jamie Mackay in Hokanui. I don't know where he goes in and out of the different frequencies with different broadcastings. But it's 8 away from 12. I'd like to hear from you before the end if there's something you want to mention. Save me talking right till midnight. So if you want to come through. Rum and cloves, another topic. And you might have experienced some great after-dinner speeches of Jim Hopkins because he was always very much on that circuit. I think he'd probably be one of those speaking services' most requested probably performer would be my take on that one. For MCs and things, always did Young Farmers also. Oh, someone sent me a picture of clove cordial. Mark, because I have had this in the cupboard for years, think we used to drink it with Coke. I would imagine Coke had cloves in it anyway, but yeah, that would actually kind of pep it up a bit. Come on, people, final comments, 6 away from 12. I've run out of things to say, clearly, but if you've got something to humour me with. Also, the Opportunity Party. You reckon they've got a chance now that Luxon said he's not going to work with them? People that saw him on TV said he wasn't that committed, that maybe he just made a mistake. Don't know if that's true or not. Oh, well. Debbie, it's Marcus. Good evening and welcome. Thanks for calling.
0: Good night.
4: Hi, Debbie.
0: Now, I received my food bag, which is a great product. But there's a lot of packaging involved and a lot of packaging to get rid of. And I'm just wondering, it's all very well getting that, but it's getting rid of the packaging and the boxes and the
4: You think they would have addressed that, wouldn't you? Because it's a bit of a down buzz to get all that stuff that you can't get rid of.
0: Yeah, because you see this big box and then you receive the ice in the box and it's all separated. And I get the bargain box and I really, really enjoy the meals and it's really good to have it. But I'm just concerned about the packaging they use and all the plastics and all the cardboard.
4: Me too. You think they could use a reusable chili bin or something, wouldn't you, that they could pick up the next week?
0: Well, you think so, but just trying to get rid of the packaging is a problem.
4: Be a good topic for another night. Thank you, Debbie. Donald, it's Marcus. Hello and good evening.
1: Hi, two things. Does anybody mention Fags Coffee in Wellington?
4: Yes. DGS? What was that? When was that around?
1: I don't know. In the 70s, maybe. I'm sure it was something to do with James Smith's department stores. I think.
4: Because it's a funny name to go with, Fags, isn't it? But I thought that must be their surname.
1: Well, I'm not sure. Name might be ridiculous, but I'm not sure what the story was. It was Wellington-based. Secondly, Jim Hopkins, I'm sure he wrote a page in a New Zealand motoring magazine that might be Classic Driver, which was edited in Oamaru. I don't know which one it is. It's not Autocar, I've just been looking. But he wrote a page with opinions on cars in New Zealand.
4: What was the magazine called?
1: It might be Classic Driver, which is edited in Oamaru. It's not Autocar, because I just had a look. It might be Classic Driver. Its editor is Alan Dick, I think it is, or something
4: Yeah, Alan Dick's pretty much based there, and I'm sure Alan Dick would be the sort of guy that would know Jim Hopkins.
1: Yes, I think I'm right there. I'm not sure the magazine.
4: He's a class act, old Alan Dick. Yeah, I imagine that would be the situation.
1: Yeah.
4: Mm-hmm. But he also did columns for the New Zealand Herald too. And I think anything with an audience, writing, talking, speaking, just had so much to say, just loved it.
1: Oh, always happy, yeah.
4: Always, and he wasn't one of those guys some of those guys are happy, but when they're, when the mic's off, they're sort of in a corner drunk or whatever. He wasn't one of those. He just seemed genuinely to love people and wanted to sort of chat to them.
1: Very passionate about the southern, Oamaru's in North Otago, isn't it?
4: Yeah, I don't know why he would have moved there from Littleton, but,
1: No.
4: I think the Wizard moved too. Maybe he followed the Wizard.
1: Yeah.
4: Let's talk, Donald. Thanks for that. That's it for me, people. I shall return tomorrow night. Remember your stickers? The address, but make it out to Marcus Slush, they know in the mail room. It's all there at the on the Facebook page. Whew. I shall return tomorrow night. Enjoy your Tuesday. What else have I got to say? Let me pack up. Oh, and yeah. I don't want to start a campaign against packaging, but gee, I'm hearing you. That poor 88-year-old woman. I'm going to ask the shop to open things for her, and they won't. Heartbreaking. Catch you tomorrow.
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18: In this update, the Prime Minister has signalled alignment with Australia on data centre regulation is a possibility. The Greens are calling for a year-long pause on consenting for new AI data centres so rules can be put in place. Australia has announced it'll introduce mandatory national rules to force data centres to minimise water use and fund their own power supply. Chris Luxon disagrees with a blanket pause, but confirmed officials are looking at possible regulations. He says for companies looking at our part of the world, some cohesion between Australia and us makes sense.
19: It is something that I spoke to Prime Minister Albanese about a few months back as well.
18: The government says it may move out the trigger for ending temporary fuel support payments as the Iran war escalates. The $50 weekly payments for lower-income working families are meant to last a year from April, or until 91 octane stays cheaper than $3 a litre for a month. Finance Minister Nicola Willis expects we'll reach the four-week threshold this week, but says she's been officially warned it's likely to rise again. She says she'll take that advice to Cabinet.
27: We will consider whether it is appropriate to remove them. We had a welcome blip, but it may not be continued.
18: Questions are being raised over US munitions supplies after it ordered a break in strikes on Iran over the weekend. Donald Trump last week threatened to unleash the most devastating round of attacks so far. US Ambassador to the UN Mike Walls says the pause in hostilities is for talks, dispelling rumours of stockpile concerns. Former US Military Lieutenant General Karen Gibson says there's no evidence to dispute Walls's claims.
28: I would say that any time you're expending them more rapidly than the industrial base can produce them, of course your inventory is going to diminish.
18: TV presenter and comedian Bill Oddie has died at the age of 85. He became a household name in the 1970s as part of zany TV comedy trio The Goodies, before hosting BBC TV's Spring Watch and other shows about birdwatching. In a statement, his agent David Foster says Bill was a multi-talented celebrity, but it was the environment, not fame, that he valued. That's news. In sport, rugby, Adi Savia will have some more downtime before leaving for South Africa to ensure he's fresh to hit the ground running for the tests. The All Black captain won't travel with the side later this week, instead arriving 10 days before the first test on August the 23rd. Coach Dave Rennie says after 18 months of training and playing, they're making Savia take some time off. At the Commonwealth Games, wins for bowlers Shannon McElroy and the women's pair of Caitlin Inch and Selena Goddard in round 5. At the pool, Lewis Clairbert, Amber George, Savannah Eve Martin and Carter Swift all qualified for the next round of their events, while Cameron Gray will swim a repechage in the 100 metres free. Para swimmer Joshua Wilmer qualified for the final of the SB9 100 metre breaststroke after finishing first in his heat. In football, Phoenix coach Chris Greenacre has confirmed teenage forward Luke Brooks-Smith is finalising a move to Portsmouth in the second tier of the English game. The 18-year-old made 19 bench appearances in the A-League last season. That's sport. I'm Tony Doe.
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13: News Talk ZB WeatherWatch 24/7 for Tuesday, July the 28th. Morning to you. For Auckland and Northland, partly cloudy today. Isolated showers becoming confined to the west of Auckland by this afternoon. Coromandel Peninsula, the Bay of Plenty and Waikato to Wellington, including the Central High Country, fine and frosty. Very cold indeed. Severe in sheltered places. Let me know what the desert road is like at the moment for those hurtling across the desert road. In and out of the Three Sisters. That sounds weird, but it's true. Gisborne and the Wairoa District, cloudy periods with isolated showers. The rest of Hawke's Bay and the Tararua District, also Wairarapa, fine and frosty. Buller to Westland, cloud at times with a shower or two possible this morning. Nelson, Marlborough, Canterbury and Otago, mainly fine and frosty. Severe in sheltered places, high cloud at times about Otago and Canterbury. Southland and Fiordland, a few showers for your Tuesday around Fiordland and Stewart Island, Rakiura. Otherwise mainly fine, but the odd shower about the south coast this morning. And out to the Chatham Islands, partly cloudy today, remaining showers will clear before dawn. The warmest place at the moment, Nugget Point, what a lighthouse, 9.7. If you haven't been there, go there immediately. Once there's some daylight. And the coolest is already Waiuru on -4.6.
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13: Kia ora, good morning. Welcome. No mai, hare mai. I'm here till 5 this morning. I'm Roman Travers. This is News Talk ZB. And the free phone number is so exciting. It's also free. 0800 80 1080. The text with a very small charge, 9292. And my email is roman@newstalkzb.com.

Yeah, lots to talk about this morning. I've just had a couple of expert people in here telling me that I've printed off all the trees. You don't really print off trees, but the paper anyway. Yes, I'm on that mission to kill all the Pinus radiata. Then I got told by a very cheeky individual that I drive a gas-guzzling diesel rectangular vehicle. She thinks that's hilarious. It's actually true, but I don't. One thing you won't be doing much of anymore, sadly for some, will be drinking Greg's instant coffee. I don't think anyone will be going to that particular funeral. No one's going to miss instant coffee, are they?

I have to say, instant coffee and me were never, we were never close friends. We were never lovers. I don't really understand instant coffee. It's like it's been cremated, isn't it? You know?

couple of deaths of some famous people too. There'll be a lot of talk this morning, I can imagine, about the wonderful broadcaster Jim Hopkins and the other wonderful broadcaster who made you laugh just as much, Bill Oddie. Jim was 80, Bill was 85. Instant Coffee was 75. 10 past 12. Yeah, gee, where do you start this morning? There's a lot to get through, and I'd like to get your reflections upon a wide range of things this morning. We'll kick off with a couple of things. I'm not going to go coffee. Oh, and by the way, a couple of people have died. I think out of respect, we'll cover that off first. And I know that Marcus would have been all over this last night, but I'd like you to continue those discussions. You may have not had a chance to get through to Marcus. Always busy, always busy. Jim Hopkins, he's died at the age of 80. The veteran broadcaster and Waitaki district councillor. A real worker, wasn't he? He must have loved what he did because he was working. As far as I know, he was still working on the council. He was probably still doing amazing speeches at various events around the country. Usually, in my mind, it's the young farmer. Jim Hopkins, I don't know, was there anyone else at any period who was the presenter, the MC for the Young Farmer of the Year for as long as he was? And what was his connection to that? What was it, if you were a young farmer or there in the audience as a family member, what do you remember about his speeches? What made them very special? I think he would have been very quick. He would have been very on to it. He would have had something relevant to say, tied in with humour as well. He was a real regular on our screens before getting into the council. He was the deputy mayor for 3 years from 2010, but for decades before his move into politics, Jim Hopkins worked both behind and in front of the camera on New Zealand television, switching between comedy and serious reporting. That's quite the art, isn't it? He was a writer for that classic soap opera Close to Home. Yeah, that theme music haunts you, doesn't it? Do, do, do, do, do, do, do, do, do, do, do, do, do. It was kind of like a electric organ, not quite a piano, almost kind of melancholy, that tune. It was quite nice, but that's going to haunt you now, isn't it? Close to Home, back in the 1970s, and later in a comedy series called Public Eye. I don't remember Public Eye. I do remember Close to Home and the music. He was a reporter and presenter for both news, current affairs and light documentary, and wrote best-selling books, Blokes and Sheds, which became a TV series. Well known for his wit, radio, television, panel appearances. That's when they say welcome and then 10 seconds later you're gone again. Very short, the panel things. You say something worth saying and you get going again. A very popular public speaker. Did you manage to see him speaking publicly? Did you manage to engage him for some kind of an opening, a 21st, a regular Young Farmer of the Year type thing? Whatever it was that you got him to speak at, let's hear about that. And your interactions with him behind, in front of the camera, or perhaps just any other way, you know, any other way that you can think of. Happy to have those discussions. And Bill Oddie, everybody remembers the goodies. If you don't remember the goodies, well, I don't even know, in all honesty, I don't know whether it would have aged very well. I always thought it was incredibly funny. But then again, I was a kid. And then again, I think Bill Oddie and co, they were all big kids. The three of them presenting the goodies, they had a lot of fun. And they were funny, and they were quite clever with their tunes. And anyway, this might help you to remember.

0: Yeah, so there we go. The theme song from the Goodies TV series, the British television comedy shown in the 1970s and right through until the 1980s, combined surreal sketches, situation comedy, broadcast on the BBC back in the UK and on TVNZ here from 1970 to 1980. 17-episode series was made for ITV and also for London. It was LWT London Weekend Television, and that was shown in 1981 through to 1982. It was co-written and starred Tim Brooke Taylor, Graham Garden and Bill Oddie, together known as The Goodies. Bill Oddie, who has died, wrote most of the music and songs for the series. He wrote the theme song you've just heard as well. And there was a New Zealand influence too in their music, from what I've heard as well. And I think we'll do more of a feature on this in part, or in whole, or in some part anyway, on In My Day coming up this weekend. So feel free to talk about the life and works of Bill Oddie as well. Jim Hopkins has died at the age of 80. Bill Oddie was 85. And Greg's Instant Coffee, there's, well, you know, you might want to pay homage to that. Goodbye, the special blend and Greg's Instant Coffee. They're going to cease production later this week. Stock up. How long would that last? Don't just ignore the sell-by date. Everything has to have a sell-by date. It doesn't mean that after 10 years, the coffee that's instantly cremated will be any different. Heinz Wattie's has confirmed production of Instant Coffee's brand's special blend and Greg's will cease this week. And that's been a Kiwi staple for about 75 years. Will that confront you? If you have never really been a proper coffee drinker and all you've ever had was that, how easy will it be for you to switch to another brand? And if you've been a loyal brand ambassador for them, if you've been purchasing either of those coffees forever, I'd like to know why. I guess you get accustomed to the taste, each to their own, all of that. 0800 80 1080 9292 on the text, 18 past 12. Albie, I'll be with you soon.
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5: 20 past 12 this Tuesday morning. Welcome to you, Albie.
6: Good morning, Roman. How are you tonight?
5: Really good. Yeah, nice and warm. Going to be cold in Auckland. Yeah. No doubt it's cold in Christchurch.
6: Oh, -4.5 this morning.
5: Oh, yeah. That's what it's going for. You're on zero at the moment, so I'll keep you posted on that one. Yeah.
6: Yeah. I just commiserations with Mr. Hopkins and the chap from the Goodies.
5: Oh, Hopkins? Jim Hopkins, yes.
6: Yes. And a quick reminder, all people who are dog lovers, get your dog registered before July the 31st.
5: Oh, yeah.
6: And you get your cheaper price.
5: Yeah.
6: But,
5: is it July 31st for everybody around the country, all councils, or just Christchurch?
6: Well, far as I know, it's all up and down.
5: Okay.
6: But you get it, I think it's $58 for if you look after your dog and get sharp and all that,
5: Mm.
6: Yeah.
5: Okay, that's a good call.
6: Well, you do save a bit of money, because last year I was about 3 months late, and it cost me near on 90, I think.
5: Okay, and do you get a discount for having multiple dogs?
6: As long as you've registered with them and you're looking after them.
5: Okay. But, you say it's like, how much did you say it was before the 31st?
6: It's about 58, if I remember rightly.
5: Yeah, all right.
6: And I'm not sure if that's Christchurch or New Zealand.
5: Okay, no, someone else will tell us. It's good information to have, because often you have these things to do on your to-do list and you forget to read the to-do list, don't you?
6: Oh, yeah, well, I've got my list all written out for tomorrow.
5: Good.
6: Yeah, I got paid tonight, and there's a few things I've got to do tomorrow morning.
5: Yeah, I've tried to stop writing endless lists of things I need to do because it just gets messy. So I try to use my Outlook calendar, but you've got to remember to react to the alarm that you hear, the ding, the ping, whatever, and also to actually look at the calendar. I've been caught out a few times when I've been wandering around half asleep in the morning. But yeah.
6: Yeah. And I'm getting really tired of them bickering about the cathedral.
5: Yes. Which cathedral are we talking about? The one in the square, the Anglican one, or the Catholic one?
6: Yeah, the one in the square.
5: Yeah, okay.
6: And it's sort of like the Anglicans versus the Catholics.
5: How do you see it that way?
6: Well, they put out money wanting. Yeah, these people have got a lot of money all around the world. They can solve the problem if they wanted to. Mm. But, there's a bit of bitching going on about it.
5: Now, that's interesting. Are you picking that up on a local basis? Because the Catholic Church have got quite a bit of the money from insurance. They've raised quite a bit themselves. Whereas the Anglican Church with the cathedral and the skirt, they've been bitching and moaning for years about needing more money. They've had so much money thrown at it, haven't they?
6: They only need another 15 million.
5: How many millions have they been given?
6: Oh, God. It was on the radio this morning with John, and the insurance money and Give Elizabeth and all this stuff. And they mentioned the pier at Brighton being more popular.
5: Yeah. Okay.
6: Well, I've surfed through the pier, but I haven't surfed through the cathedral.
5: Not yet. Crowd surfing, maybe. Now, Albie, that's quite an interesting point, isn't it? The controversy between the two. I haven't heard any controversy, really. Actually, I've heard no controversy about the Catholic Cathedral on Barbados Street. All the controversy seems to come from the millions dedicated by the government to the Anglican Cathedral, and then they still want more. Why don't you guys just call up King Charles and say, listen here, Charles, you're the head of the church, put your hand in your pocket.
6: That's a good one right there.
5: Yep, well, I'm being serious, actually. He could certainly foot the bill. Now, there's a text here for you, Albie. It's from Nigel, the truck driver. He says, was Albie a scaffolder?
6: And the answer is no.
5: Oh, dear.
6: And he's from Picton, that guy, isn't he?
5: That's right.
6: Yeah. I used to work in the Picton car clinic, spray painting the cars for Hertz Rentals.
5: Oh, did you?
6: Yeah, and it was one after the other. You wouldn't believe it. And the overseas tourists would take out those high-top campers and drive under a tree and take the top off.
5: Or into I can imagine, into some car parks, the paid-for car.

0: o'clock on Thursday. It was already hired out.
1: Wow. Yeah, I can imagine. And did the cars start to look like they'd been dinged up, or were you quite good at hiding it all?
0: Oh, well, we had to colour match it, you know, so it looked new. And they put a new fender or bumper or whatever on it. And my wife and I stayed for a year in Waikawa Bay, which is just a bay round from there. I really liked it there.
1: It's a nice spot. A friend of mine's got a supermarket there, and her family moved from Christchurch some time ago, and she loves it there.
0: Yeah, they got the Edward Fox there.
1: What's that?
0: Big old sailing ship.
1: Oh, yeah.
0: Clad with copper.
1: What does that do? Does it just sit there?
0: Oh, just a display.
1: Oh, okay.
0: Yeah.
1: Oh, nice.
0: And we're waiting on one of these ferries to come.
1: Oh, yes. Well, yeah, that's right. Yes, I was beginning to wonder what you meant. I thought they might have been some new MPs, but you actually mean boats. Yes, the ferries that are coming. That's right. Yeah.
0: And also, Roman,
1: yes,
0: there's the most dearest passage of water in the world.
1: The dearest passage of water?
0: Yep.
1: Mm.
0: You go up out the Sounds and across the Wellington, and it's the dearest one in the world for the distance travelled.
1: Huh? I didn't realise that. It's quite embarrassing, confronting, I don't know, realistic maybe. I guess in order for things to be viable, this is what challenges most of us, isn't it? That things actually cost a lot in order to keep them going, whether that's a cafe or a ferry crossing or a radio station or whatever. You've got to be realistic with your pricing, don't you? Good on you, Albie. Well, we've solved that problem, Nigel the truck driver. Came in nice and hot there, using his voice to text, no doubt, as he's hurtling up and down the South Island. Roman, Nigel the truck driver, was Albie a scaffolder? No. No, you can take that out of your pub quiz, Nigel. You could actually have quite the entertaining pub quiz, couldn't you? Just based on what you know of Newstalk ZB callers and hosts. Well, actually, that could get dodgy. No, we'll scrap that idea. We'll take that out. Yeah, thank you, Albie. Yeah, dog registration. Albie says it's non-penalty time up until the 31st, and then after that there's the penalty. And after that, what do? They just look at you with very stern expressions and fine you. Is it the same for every... I haven't had a dog for years. Haven't had a dog for years and years and years. I talk to all the dogs I walk past on Mount Eden. They're very talkative. They're always happy to have a chat, especially the Border Terriers. Great dogs. Dog registration, 31st of July, $58 in Christchurch, leaps up to maybe about 80. So it's worth doing now, not later. Let's hear from you. 0800 80 10 80 is the number, 9292 on the text. Roman, I used to work with Albie the Scaffolder at North Shore Scaffolding. And at Troke Scaffolding, top bloke. Yeah, but it's a different Albie. This is going to be the topic. I can just see it now. Everybody's going to tell me about the Albies that they know. Albie was a spray painter panel beater for a car rental company. Okay, we've clarified that. But if you know of an Albie, it's not that much of a common name really, is it? So far we've got Albie, a scaffolder that Nigel knows. We've got Albie, a scaffolder on the North Shore that somebody else knows. No, Roman, no. And the no has lots of O's after it. No, like a Scotsman. No, Roman, no. I have drunk Greg's granulated coffee for years and years. 6 to 8 cups a day. What? I bleed coffee. Will be extremely difficult for me to find a similar replacement. Regards, says Rose. Oh, no, it won't. I think all... Actually, I don't know. I'd imagine that all instant coffee is pretty terrible. So if you're used to it now, why don't you just go for something a bit sort of ooh-la-la and bougie? Go for something bougie. Because apparently, Marcona heft mir im, which translates to...

0: No idea. 29-2-1.
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0: 27-2-1. Speaking of Scotland, of course, the Commonwealth Games are ongoing, and Scotland are playing New Zealand at the moment in that funny little three-a-side basketball. I shouldn't say funny. And there's a banner at the bottom of the screen saying that Hamish Kerr has withdrawn. That's not new news, but you might have caught up with that, that Hamish Kerr has withdrawn from this competition anyway. It looks as though New Zealand has just won. I can't see a score, but they're all celebrating. The crowd's up cheering, so that's a good sign. And Scotland not looking very happy at all. So I'd imagine, yeah, that's it. They're all going, good game, good game, good game, good game. They're all 7'3", so you know they're doing the high five at high altitude. 21-12, New Zealand over Scotland in the three-a-side basketball. Right, so that's good. Good news, good news. I don't know what that means for us in terms of where we go from here in that particular. If you've got a vested interest in that form of basketball, give me a rundown on what that means for New Zealand's women's team at the moment. So, the topics so far: the TV presenter and comedian Bill Oddie has died at the age of 85. The Goodies Man, think about the Goodies, you'll know what I'm talking about. If you don't know the Goodies, have a look, dial them up. Tell me if you think the humour has lasted. I think it was hilarious. But then again, in the 1970s, I was 10 at the most, 12 in 1978, wasn't I? No, 10 in 1978. So of course I thought it was funny. I think adults thought it was funny as well, didn't they? And Jim Hopkins, the veteran broadcaster, may he rest in peace. Both of these lads, may they rest in peace. Jim was 80 and Bill Oddie was 85. And coffee. I've never been an instant coffee fan. Although I have to say that when I was in my 20s, I thought instant coffee was amazing because I didn't know any other form of coffee. No one much was roasting coffee until, commercially on a big scale, until Lafare in the late 80s or early 90s began roasting. And then everybody started roasting coffee. And of course you could buy proper beans. People were grinding their own beans for decades, but you probably have to go somewhere bespoke like a Italian food warehouse in Wellington, in Newtown or something, or Island Bay. So, Special Blend and Greg's Instant Coffee are going to cease production this week after 75 years of being on our shelves. What does that mean for you? It will mean a lot if that's all you've ever really had, but tinker around, try something different. Try real coffee. The flavour is incredibly different. I wouldn't even say that they're a similar drink. They're both hot drinks, but yeah, real coffee, game changer. And don't go thinking you need to go and buy some flash coffee machine. Honestly, all they do is get kind of yogurt growing in the pipes and they break and it says descale and you can't use it, so you've got to put a cleaning solution through. Get yourself, do what you want, but get yourself, if you want to, have really good coffee, a stovetop espresso. The good old maker, the good old water in the bottom, coffee in the thing on the top, screw it together, put it on the element, espresso, beautiful. That's me. Way too strong, really, but I do love it. You could make it weaker, but I don't like it weak. So tell me about your love of that coffee. I know that some people use instant coffee in cooking as well. I don't, even though I love coffee, I'm not a coffee and food person. Tiramisu? No, not really. I'd rather have a couple of scoops of really nice ice cream than tiramisu. It's not really my thing. Why does tiramisu to me sound Japanese? It sounds more Japanese to me, tiramisu. Instant coffee, what do you do with it? Do you drink it? Do you cook with it? In 1925, Greggs and Co. built their iconic 4th Street Dunedin factory, which launched New Zealand's first instant coffee in the 1950s. So I'm not sure what were Greggs doing in 1925 through to the 1950s. It took them a long time to start making the instant coffee. They would have been essences, wouldn't they? What else was instant puddings? Not sure how long Greggs instant puddings have been around for. Aren't they delicious? Not sure if you can still buy those. In 1984, the New Zealand arm of international food company Cerebus merged with Greggs to form Cerebus Greggs Limited before it was acquired by the Kraft Heinz Company back in 2018. The Greggs Coffee Factory in Dunedin has been part of the city since 1861, when the Irish-born William Gregg established the coffee and spice manufacturing business. Oh, there you go, spices. There you go. Whereabouts is that and where is 4th Street? I must have been past the old factory. Quite a lot of history with coffee, right? Are you more of a tea drinker, perhaps? I'm a pot of tea person in the morning. Real tea leaves, chanui. New Zealand's tea. I like that tea. That's my tea, chanui. And then I progress to the hard stuff. I progress to the coffee as the day goes on. 2121, let's hear from you. 0800 80 1080. And just going back to Albie, not Albie the scaffolder, or it was Albie the spray painter from Christchurch. Albie was saying about dog registration due in Christchurch by the 31st. Where's that piece of paper? 31st, yeah. Is that the same for all councils? Let me know. Be that kind person to remind people. No one wants to have an unregistered dog. You don't want to have your dog arrested by the authorities, do you? 0800 80 1080 9292, the text.
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0: 19-1, the 3x3 basketball, the women's pool round. That's what we've just won against Scotland. And I don't know much more about that particular game. What's happening next is the men's 200-metre butterfly in Scotland. They're on the blocks now, and they're off, and they're swimming. Oh, look, I won't try and commentate it, but yeah. I won't keep you updated with everything that's happening, but if I see like a result coming up, I'll let you know. And the other big thing that's happening in the Northern Hemisphere, apart from the war, or wars, depending on which part of the world you're looking at, are the huge wildfires, and they're getting very close to Madrid in Spain, which already looks like scorched earth. It's not just Spain, of course, it's France, with tens of thousands of people having to move away from their homes, firefighters trying to tackle that. You've now got such heat and atmospheric conditions from the fire that they're talking about all these special events and special cloud formations that thunder, literally carry lightning and thunder in them. So more potential fire risk. Isn't that just incredible? How devastating is that? If you've ever travelled through, I've only driven through Spain down the middle for 7 days, and it's incredibly dry. And you're watching, I'm watching someone now on the screen trying to fight those fires with a, he's got like a hose and this massive wall of fire. Just, yeah, extremely hot, extremely dry. Do you know anyone in that part of the world? If you do, particularly friends or people traveling, it'd be good to hear from you. Hi, Roman, you are so hilarious. Okay, I think that's a good thing. Hi there, Roman. Did Albie ever work with Peter at Avis out near Christchurch Airport, or know of Peter from Dentcraft? I don't know. The only person that will know, Albie will be saying yes or no furiously at the moment and laughing. Roman, I know an Albie. Albie the dairy farmer from Tahuna. Here we go. Do you, though? Or is this going to be just like a whole lot of LB stories? Look, genuinely, if you do know an LB, let's hear the story. Why not? Hi, Roman. I love LB's calls, especially about the Picton and Waikawa. Had to laugh about the high two campers under the trees. Thanks for the heads up about the dog registration, LB. I'm originally from Marlborough. Loved living in Picton. Awesome village. Brilliant cafes. Cheers, says Anna. Yeah, good supermarkets too. Friend of mine that I used to work with, her and her husband decided to buy a supermarket there, and apparently just amazing. They support the local community, and it's not a part of the world I've ever really hung around in much. I'd like to do some of those big bushwalks around the top of the South Island though, the Abel Tasman National Park and all that kind of stuff, the kayaking and the bushwalking. Hi, Roman, as well as the coffee, did Watties finally stop producing frozen peas? Yeah, that was a story a couple of months ago, wasn't it? So where will they come from? Tinned from Pam's? That's in Australia, isn't it? Oh, I don't know. If you look at most tinned, or would that be fair to say, most frozen and tinned stuff will have at some point on the label, may or may not, but might. And might not produce have stuff that's been produced in China. And I'm thinking, well, just say if it does or doesn't. Not really sure what I think about that. It just seems absolutely bananas that we're buying garden produce from any other country. Is that driven by people's desire to want to eat strawberries year-round and peas all the time? What's wrong with waiting for the season? I don't know. People are impatient. Some people are. Roman, dog registration is cheaper in Christchurch. I used to live there. They have a responsible dog owner status. No such thing in Tasman. $90 to register a dog there makes my blood boil. Cheers, says Pauline. Gee, you're right into the dog registration topic. I thought you would have been right into the instant coffee. Jim Hopkins dying at 80. And one of the goodies, Bill Oddie, dying at 85. But yeah, if you want to talk dog registration, all councils are the same, Roman. Okay. Roman, here's a question. If Hamish Kerr has pulled out of the games at the last minute, is taxpayers of New Zealand? That's not a question. That doesn't even make sense. Do we get reimbursed from him for the cost of sending him over there? Don't be so miserable. What a miserable, miserable attitude to somebody who's clearly struggling to get back to the form he needs. And you want your money back. I want my money back. Oh, go away. Do you say that every time the government makes a whopping mistake? I bet you don't. Easy target, individual sports person, right? Nah, leave him alone. 14-1. He's got years ahead of him yet. 0800 80 1080. 9292, the text. How are you doing?
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10: Kia ora, this is James Daniels. My wife Diane and I have now downsized. We're in our new home in Elmbridge Mews. 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And we truly couldn't be happier. We're next to the stream opposite Preston's Park, close to Burwood Hospital. There's no body corp, but it is a community of downsizers. All our neighbours are at least 45 years old, meaning Elmbridge Mews is a quiet and peaceful little enclave. 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And the best bit is, we have fee simple titles, which means we get the capital gain. 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To find out where we are, search Elmbridge Mews. 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
0: 12-2-1, 0800 80 1080 is the... I was even caught up looking at a story about Pauline Hanson, that feral little racist in Australia. She got a bit of a slap in the face from the legal system yesterday, which was good to see. Absolutely rabid with her racism and bigotry. Horrible. Weird to think that she's on the rise. Legally, though, I'll tell you more about that case. You might have caught up with that news as well. You might want to talk about that, but I'll give you some more details on that soon. 11-2-1, what are you watching on the Commonwealth Games, Alison?
13: Oh, yes, it's wonderful. The netball, we did so well in the netball against Jamaica. Fantastic. We thought it was going to be close to what it was. I thought Dame Nolan was going to cry there. She got quite emotional. But anyway, what a miserable attitude to have about Hamish Kerr. He's still going to be over there supporting the other competitors, and so good that he's going to be looking forward to the Olympic Games now.
0: Yeah.
13: So, I mean, he could be carrying an injury. We don't know. It's nothing to do with us. It's his own personal business.
0: Just terrible. A terrible, terrible thing to say.
13: That person's got to tell. Why don't they ring up rather than doing it through the computer or text, whatever they do, and say it over the air what they're trying to say, because what they're saying is incorrect. He's a very good sports person and loyal to the country is what I would say. And if he's carrying an injury, whatever, that's his own business, and we don't need to know all that. I'm just so glad he's still going to be carrying on and looking forward to the future.
0: Yeah, exactly. And there's all sorts of reasons why a sports person has to stop competing, whether
13: that's
0: it's
13: right.
0: An injury or psychological issue, and that's that person's business. And for someone to say, I want my money back, go away.
13: That's right.
0: Yeah.
13: And I just thought, sorry for that swimmer. There's a swimmer over there, Hazel, and she's been so great. She's had no funding. She's got there all by herself, and she won a medal. It's so wonderful.
0: That's great.
13: Well, they should be giving her more money is what I would say. Take the money off somewhere else and give it to her because she's been so good.
0: Yes, exactly. We've just had a New Zealander, Joshua Wilmer, has just come first in the heat there for the 100-metre breaststroke. That was good.
13: That's the para one, isn't it?
0: Yes, it is.
13: He's good.
0: Incredible.
13: And I was just going to say about the cold thing. There's a good, very good competition running on 7 sharp, runs for four nights, days, and it's a very good credit they give on your thing. It's easy to do. I did it just about an hour ago, and you do it for every day for 4 days. You get 4 chances to win a credit off your power. And you don't have to be connected up or anything. They're not trying to, get money off you by doing it. It's quite easy to do. So if anyone wants to go and do the competition. I'd say do it every night for the next four nights. The last one's on Thursday night, get it in before midnight, and then they draw the next day they draw it for the 4 days, if you know what I mean. So be one Tuesday, one Wednesday, one Thursday, and one Friday.
0: No, I think it's a great idea. In fact, I was just thinking as you mentioned that, that if, you know how back in the day radio stations were giving away cars or something amazing, a flight to London because they were in survey, we're always in survey. I think a great prize for a radio station, and it sounds like whatever, but when you consider the cost of electricity, if you had a year of electricity as a radio prize, that'd get my wheel spinning. Or a year of petrol vouchers, like $100 every week or something. I'd be into that. Thank you, Alison. A good advocate for good sport, as always. A good sort and a good sport, as you are. Nigel the truckie. G'day, Nigel.
14: Yeah, yeah. Hey, it was good to hear Albie, and thank you for that. I now know what's going on. I'm just south of Amberley at the Leafield Beach turn-off there, and she's minus 2 degrees at the moment, so I may get back down to 4 in Christchurch tonight, minus 4.
0: Going to be cold.
14: Now, dog registration. I've just registered my two the other day. I've got a 12-year-old fox terrier, and also I've got a 6-month-old fox terrier. Now, the 12-year-old, his next birthday is 12 or something, but he gets a discount. It's 50-odd bucks. That's probably what Albie's paying for an older dog, it's called. And pup, the 6-month-old one, because the old, also he's been neutered. Now, the pup, the 6-month-old pup, they say is now... He's a bit young to get me noted. I said, yeah, okay. And they said, is he male or female? I said, well, in actual fact, he doesn't know yet. I think he might be LGB. You know, what's the fee for them? Oh, no, we don't have that on the form here. We only have a bitch or a dog or neutered.
0: Could be non-binary.
14: And I said, well, I said, you're going to have to change your forms, aren't you? Because, you know... you know, there are some dogs around that play with other dogs, you know, and...
0: Yeah,
14: and the guy just looked at me and he just cracked up. Eh? He just that was $90 for him, $90 for the pup.
0: Yes, now tell me, why do you get a discount for an older dog? Is that a silly question?
14: Because like old Jack, I walked around the water every morning if I'm home early enough. I walked him around the waterfront and picked it. And he's starting to get a bit arthritis in his hips now. He can't hop into my ute. I've got to lift him in. He can't get up on the lazy boy chair at home to watch TV. I've got to lift him up on there, you know?
0: Yeah.
14: So, yeah, so the thing is that they won't wander, you know? They just...
0: Oh, okay.
14: You know, it's just, you know, just an old dog. You yes. know, it's like the pension, isn't it? Like the old people get the pension. But the dog gets a discount.
0: Oh, that's good to know.
14: Yeah, but the... Yeah, no, it's quite the... I was actually... I like Albie's stories because I was actually born and bred in the One-Eyed Cantabrian. And I was brought up in that Brighton area. So, you know, I like hearing the old stories from down there.
0: Yeah, well, and, that's good to know. He tells a good yarn.
14: Yeah, I think I might know your friend's supermarket.
0: I won't say
14: which supermarket.
0: Yeah. Huh.
14: Yeah. No, but they do a real good job.
0: Yes.
14: They do a real good job for the community.
0: Yeah. Well, I can say her name. Do you know Heidi?
14: Yeah, it's a fresh choice.
0: Yeah, that's it. Yeah, Heidi, they've been there for quite a few years now, haven't they?
14: Yeah. And I'm just trying to think what his name is.
0: Now you've made me...
14: But she's there most days, you know. She's there with the whip, you know, getting into them.
0: Yes.
14: We go and do probably once a fortnight. We'll go into town. We might go to Pack and Save and that and blend them, do a big shop. And then the rest of the time, if we need small stuff, we'll just go down there because we walk the dogs down there and the wife does a bit of shopping. And then we walk home because we're only about 3 or 4K away from there.
0: Yeah, it's a nice spot. Very nice spot. Every time I've been in Picton, I've gone, wow, this is a nice spot. And then I go, wow. Actually, I was in one of the aisles of the supermarket once and I had Heidi paged. And it was quite funny. She came around the corner probably thinking I was a feral customer complaining about the price of gherkins or something. And I gave her, I could see the look on her face when she saw me. She just started laughing. Everyone, when they see me, they look at me and they start laughing. I'm not really sure if that's complimentary or not. But thank you, Nigel. Yeah, Heidi and her family all live up in that part of the country. Cheers. Safe driving, Nigel. Hope it all goes well. Try and keep as warm as possible. Pretty easy these days in a modern truck, though. Hi there, Craig.
15: Good morning. How's it going?
4: Yeah, good, Craig.
15: Yeah, I've never been a fan of tiramisu. I don't see, not that great a fan, but I do remember the goodies. My dad used to watch it. I was sort of a little bit later on in life, so I didn't quite get it. But there was a DVD floating around. I put it in one time at the parents' place and started watching it and laughing my head off and saying to dad, when, has this just come out now? And he goes, no, that's from the 70s. I'm like, really? But, yeah, I found that humour was quite good. I didn't like the humour of the guy who used to get chased around by half-naked nurses all around in circles, that other British guy.
0: Oh, that was little, Benny Hill.
15: Yeah, that was a little bit, you're certainly not going to be able to put that back on the air. but, yeah, you watch it and you think this is the most un-PC program ever invented. I mean, if you played that on TV now, you'd probably get shut down.
0: Yeah,
15: all
0: the radio.
15: Yeah, that was... Oh, well, yeah, the radio, yeah. But I did hear Hoskin talking about the other day that apparently the Wombles coming back on YouTube. They're doing starting the season back up again on YouTube or on the internet or something.
0: Uh-huh.
15: So I remember watching the Wombles a little bit, and that was a little bit good. It's like, oh, well, all these animals, you know, doing good for the world by cleaning up the rubbish. It's like, oh, that's quite cool.
0: Actually, I never thought about it that way. You're right. They were quite forward-thinking about recycling, were the Wombles, weren't they?
15: Yeah, and apparently the names of all Wombles were like town names or something all around France, I think it was, from memory. They were like names of small towns.
0: Yeah, great Uncle Bulgaria was one of them.
15: Yeah, but yeah, that's quite good. But yeah, my parents have got a greenhouse they've set up, so they actually grow a lot of the fruit, like tomatoes and that, during the off season. But I think, why would you want to pay a lot of money for overseas produce? You might as well just get what's in the season, because then it's fresher and it's, you know, and you're supporting local businesses rather than getting all the stuff from overseas. But I did remember seeing the Waikato Times, I think it was last year, there was a company in Hamilton that was making that ghee stuff, you know, like that clarified butter stuff.
0: Yes, ghee, apparently it's absolutely amazing for baking, is it, or for cooking anyway. Yeah, good on you, Craig, up against the news, but thanks for calling.
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3: Mike Hosking, Ryan Bridge, Matt Heath, Tyler Adams, all the names you can trust. 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
18: In this update, the government says escalation in the Iran war may move out the trigger point for stopping temporary fuel support payments. The $50 weekly payment for lower income working families was meant to last a year from April, or until 91 octane stays cheaper than $3 a litre for a month. Finance Minister Nicola Willis expects we'll reach the four-week threshold this week, but says she's been officially warned prices are likely to rise again. She says she'll take that advice to Cabinet.
19: We will consider whether it is appropriate to remove them. We had a welcome blip, but it may not be continued.
18: There's been a call for bipartisan support from the Firefighters Union for a Green Party members' bill. It would ensure firefighters with the required years of service diagnosed with a work-related cancer can get ACC cover without having to fight for it. Party co-leader Chloe Swarbrick calls it a no-brainer. NZPFU National Secretary Watty Watson says it's more than just a piece of legislation.
20: These are the lives of the people that protect us. So we ask for every political party, put down your political point scoring and back this bill.
18: In Europe, crews battling raging wildfires are racing against time with conditions tipped to heat up. More than a quarter of a million people have fled from flames across Spain and France, reducing villages to ghost towns. French crews are fighting flames near Bordeaux, and efforts continue near Madrid to stop flare-ups. Temperatures are expected to soar in both countries midweek, with no rain in sight. CNN's Paul Mosquera says the situation near Madrid is tense.
1: The smoke in this area, it is so thick that it's impossible to be here without using a face mask.
18: Meanwhile, Canterbury woke up to a record-breaking chill yesterday morning of minus 4.7 degrees, the coldest temperature in 5 years. Christchurch was last this cold in September 2020 when the mercury plummeted to negative 4.8. Lake Pukaki recorded the country's lowest figures at minus 8. Met Service forecaster Maddie Neal says commuters had an icy trip to work with conditions making it feel like minus 7. And it'll be another cold start today with Auckland forecast to hit 4 degrees overnight, Wellington 3 and Christchurch minus 3. Thames Foursquare and its owner have been fined for making two migrant workers pay $120,000 between them to secure jobs. Tobias McIntosh reports.
21: The workers paid the premium before coming to New Zealand on work visas. A Labour Inspectorate investigation starting in 2023 found the money was used to pay the workers' own wages. The Employment Relations Authority has penalised the owner and business $44,000, which repaid the workers before the hearing.
18: MB says the staff were vulnerable with visas tied to the employer. The average advertised salary is edging up, with the biggest wins in the regions. Trade Me jobs figures show Auckland's average salary rose slightly to $78,000 last quarter, pipping Wellington for top major city. Taranaki led year-on-year salary growth, rising 7%, with the West Coast and Bay of Plenty not far behind, with 5 and 4%. Trade Me Jobs General Manager Greg Cassidy says it's good news for job seekers.
22: Interestingly, this quarter, Auckland takes the crown. Wellington had that last quarter. We've also seen the West Coast feature here holding the highest average salary of just over $79,000.
18: In sport, in Commonwealth Games news, Erica Fairweather has claimed her third medal in the pool, taking silver in the 1500 freestyle to go with silver in the 400 freestyle and bronze in the 200 freestyle. The Silver Ferns are 2 from 2 in the netball, beating Jamaica 53-58. Zoe Hobbs is through to the semi-finals of the 100 metres sprint due to being a top 8 seed. She missed last night's heats. In rugby, 3 newcomers and 7 capped players have joined an expanded All Blacks squad for the tour of South Africa. The 34 selected for this month's tests are joined by the uncapped trio of number 8 Semisi Tupou-Tailoa, prop Siali Luaki and playmaker Josh Jacom. Ollie Norris, George Bell, Fabian Holland, Ethan Blackadder, Timothy Tavatavanawai, Riko Iani and Imoni Narawa are the previous All Blacks added on. Captain Adi Savia will only arrive ahead of the Test Series opener on August the 23rd. And in Rugby League, Warriors boss Cameron George isn't holding out much hope of a swift return for Tane Tuapiki. The fullback was pictured on the sideline in a moon boot after leaving the field during the first half of Saturday's loss to the Bulldogs with a foot injury. George has provided a slight update on Tuapiki's progress.
23: He will get scans, and that'll probably happen today, and then we'll know in the next day or so. But I think highly unlikely he'll be out there this week or next week. It just depends how bad it is.
18: That's news and sport. I'm Tony Doe.
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4: News Talk TV Weather Watch 24/7 for Tuesday, July the 28th. Good morning. Northland and Auckland partly cloudy. Isolated showers becoming confined to the west of Auckland. Nope, to the west of Northland by this afternoon. Coromandel Peninsula, Bay of Plenty and Waikato to Wellington, including the Central High Country, fine and frosty. Severe in sheltered places. Gisborne and the Wairoa District, cloudy periods with isolated showers. The remainder of Hawke's Bay, the Tararua District and Wairarapa, fine and frosty. Bullard to Westland, cloud at times with a shower or two possible this morning. Nelson, Marlborough, Canterbury and Otago, mainly fine and frosty. Severe in sheltered places, high cloud at times about Otago and Canterbury. Southland and Fiordland, a few showers around Fiordland and Stewart Island, otherwise mainly fine, but the odd shower about the south coast this morning as well. The Chatham Islands Tuesday for you, partly cloudy, remaining showers will clear before dawn. The warmest place, still Nugget Point. What a lighthouse. If you haven't been, you've got to go. 9.9 at Nugget Point. And the coolest is Waiuru, now down to minus 5.
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4: 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This is News Talk ZB, I'm Roman Travers. 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

0: past one as we head into Tuesday, the 28th of July. Very, very cold around the country. And, you know, I know that's to be expected, but for some of us, we really haven't had a lot of cold weather. And Auckland getting down to a low of 4 degrees this morning at some point. Currently Auckland on 7. Stewart Island, very balmy. This happened yesterday morning too. Stewart Island currently on 10 degrees. And then just across the water, Invercargill 8, Queenstown 1, Westport 5, Nelson 3, Blenheim 0, Wellington 4, Masterton already down to minus 2. Keep that log fire ticking over. And then Kaitaia, Whangarei, both on 9 degrees. Really weird how it is quite, even with cities and towns quite close to each other, big disparities in the temperatures there. So you'll know because you're there. Let me know how you're coping with this cold weather. No doubt people are keeping heat pumps going or getting the fires going. I don't know what people are doing, but yeah, I do miss having a fireplace. I've told you that story before. Can't wait for the day once again to be, by the time I can afford to win lotto and build a house with a fireplace again, I won't be able to chop firewood. I'll be in a Zimmer frame kind of electric thing, AI machine that will make me walk. I don't know. But I do like the idea of it having a fire again one day. So, what we have been talking about is the death of coffee. I don't mean that broadly speaking, although watch out for coffee. Coffee like chocolate is going up in price very rapidly. Poor growing conditions, limited people growing the stuff because of the poor growing conditions. Coffee and chocolate, two things that some people couldn't think they could be able to live without. I'd live without coffee if I had to, I guess. But I do enjoy it. And I could live without chocolate, I guess. But the Special Blend and Greg's Instant Coffee, they'll cease production later this week. That's quite sudden, isn't it? They would have been knowing about this for a while, but that's like bang, it's out. And I can imagine people who love the stuff stocking up, the Special Blend and Greg's Instant Coffee. Don't think I've ever had it. I probably have. At some point, someone said, can I make you a coffee? And you, in your head, you're going, oh yeah, nice stovetop espresso. And they make you a cup of instant coffee. And you sip your way through it, going, oh, really? Oh, how do I not grimace while I'm drinking this? It's not for me, but after 75 years, you might have been buying the instant coffee of Greg's for a long time. The company confirmed earlier this year its plans to shut 3 New Zealand factories, including workers totaling 350, as part of a shift to focus on its long-term strategy. Well, what would that look like? What's the long-term strategy? Get smaller, sell less. The proposal at the time included the closure of 3 manufacturing facilities, Auckland, Christchurch, Dunedin, where Heinz Wattie's has been producing its instant coffee brands. So yeah, let me know if you're attached to that. And very sad. And also a chance to have a laugh and remember the work of people that have been very entertaining over the years. Jim Hopkins has died at the age of 80. And the TV presenter and comedian Bill Oddie has died at the age of 85. He was involved more with documentary stuff towards the end of his life. He worked with another presenter doing stuff on wildlife. I'm just trying to find that part in the story. I know that he did. I can't think of what it was called. I don't know that it's screened here or not. Spring Watch. He co-presented the first 4 series of the BBC's annual Spring Watch from 2005. As well as a spin-off, Autumn Watch. But he was dropped back in 2009. He said he suffered probably the worst 12 months of my life due to his struggle with depression and bipolar disorder. So I don't know, have you seen those programs? He turned his attention to his other great love, wildlife and ornithology, in the C series, including birding with Bill Oddie, Britain Goes Wild with Bill Oddie, and Bill Oddie's How to Watch Wildlife. Oh, they would have been good. He would have done a great job with those. Horrible when you get given the flick like that. TV's cruel, isn't it, like that? The Goodies also worked together in the 1980s on a sci-fi comedy, astronauts and children's TV show Banana Man. Did that screen here? I've got no recollection of that. And Bill Oddie also appeared in popular kids shows Tickle on the Tum, From the Top, and Bubblegum, The Bubblegum Brigade. It all sounds a bit weird, but there you go. That's what he's been doing. He had a long career, didn't he? Presenting, acting and presenting. Everything from comedy through to nature shows as well. I did mention the horrific individual known as Pauline Hanson, who has been on the rise in Australia. There's no substance to what she says. She just, you know, says something outrageous, and people who don't think very deeply go, "Oh yeah, good on you, Pauline," because they're as thick as she is. The Australian populist leader, Pauline Hanson, racially discriminated against a Muslim senator back in 2022 in a tweet telling her to return to Pakistan. And the court that was hearing the whole thing, they've been upholding an earlier ruling. The One Nation Party leader appealed in 2024, ruling that she had breached the Racial Discrimination Act when she responded to a post by Senator Faraki with an angry personal attack that was anti-Muslim. Pauline Hanson had argued at the federal court that political communication should be protected, but the Justice Melissa Perry dismissed her appeal yesterday. So that's good news. That's good news because, you know, this whole, oh, we love free speech. We don't love free speech at all. And we shouldn't be upholding someone's right, as Pauline Hanson would say, to speak her mind, condemning people that had just as much right to be in a country of their choosing as she does. So today's win is, this was from yesterday, today's win is for every single person who has been made to feel that their belonging in this country is conditional, Farik said outside the court. This was the senator who Pauline Hanson had been racist against. This case was always about holding to account racism and holding to account those who perpetrate racism. Hate speech is not free speech, she adds. It's a long story, but that's just basically Pauline Hanson fighting the ruling and the judge upholding the original ruling against Pauline Hanson. So the history of all of this goes right back. You might know the history of their immigration policy in Australia. It was quite strident back in the 1970s, actually as early as 1901. They had a policy which was to ban non-white immigrants. I never knew that. That's a part of Australia's history I don't think many Australians would be very proud of, apart from Pauline Hanson, even though she's got Middle Eastern and Greek heritage. How rich is that? This month, Pauline Hanson denied that she was advocating for a return of the white Australia policy, when from 1901 to the 1970s, Australia banned non-white immigrants. In a podcast with a far-right activist, Tommy Robinson, he asked Hanson how Australia had ended up with Pakistanis, Somalis, all of these African problems with violent Africans, to which Pauline Hanson responded that it began when they opened up and got rid of the white Australian policy. So she's referenced the policy as being a reason, and almost like the reason for her to be such a screaming bigot and racist. And then she seems surprised when the ruling goes against her. Thank God that they have a system over there that is able to deal with people like Pauline Hanson. And God forbid someone like her ever getting into Parliament again and rising to the top. Now, just to that point, I don't really care. It's not my country, but I do have daughters that live there. And you'll have family, you'll have friends there as well. But closer to home is what I do care about. And when you have politicians who are equally as bigoted and thick looking to misconstrue policy, let's say, for example, about the free trade agreement with India, and you've got politicians saying things that are just not true and then doubling down on their untruths, trying to convince people to vote for them, why aren't we more confronting of that? Why aren't we more confronting, instead of politicians saying, oh, we don't condone that and it's not something we'll be supporting as a coalition partner, blah, blah, blah, blah, blah. That's about as strident as we ever get. Why is it okay for someone to be racist, but it's funny? It's not, it can't be funny and racist. It's like saying you're a little bit pregnant. You're either pregnant or you're not. You're either racist or you're not. So I wonder why we aren't more strident in our condemnation of people like Shane Jones and others who say things that are just completely misrepresenting policy and people. What's your take on that? 0800 80 1080 9292 on the text. 19 past one.
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4: Fearless, focused, informed. It's the Mike Hosking Breakfast.
5: Maternity leave got its day in the sun, part policy, part political scrap, as it turned out. Nicola Willis is the National Party finance spokesperson. Any regrets going after Brooke and turning it into what it became?
6: I absolutely didn't do that. Brooke has achieved a lot in her role, whether it's repealing fair pay agreements, health and safety reform, expanding 90-day trials.
5: That list of Brooke stuff you just gave, you didn't give yesterday, and you know it. So someone's got to you overnight and given you a big long list of all the Brookisms that you needed to give us this morning.
6: Not true, Mike. I was asked a question.
5: I watched it. I watched the whole thing live. You didn't give me that list.
4: Back this morning from 6, the Mike Hosking Breakfast with Bailey's Real Estate, News Talk ZB. Got an opinion? Give it to Roman. 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
7: 22 past one, good news on the Brent crude oil price. It's dropped by 6.1% in the day's trading, down to $87.13 US a barrel. I'm not going to give you all the details on that because it's just a whole lot of ups and downs, but mainly heading down. And it all hinges on whatever Donald Trump decides to do, doesn't it? It all decides on whether he's bombing today or not, or talking peace talks. But that drop is encouraging. It's a drop of $9.60 on the day's trading. So $87 and a few cents. May that continue to drop down for those of us that are still destroying the planet with combustion engines, which is me, 18 past one. And you, Calvin, you've got a good old combustion engine. Not you, your car, that is. Yes.
8: Yeah, my car's in better condition than me.
7: Yes.
8: First of all, 1984 model it is.
7: Yeah.
8: One owner, me, cash, paid. Not even the drug dealer. Now, Roman, first of all, it's not really what I rung up about, but that fuel issue. People who see cheap fuel for sale and rush in and fill up their motor car or whatever, I hope they realise that all that extra weight they're carrying around, the old engine's going to burn up a lot of it, isn't it?
7: Apparently, when you hear experts talking about, they say it's not really going to make a big difference. But
8: no.
7: I don't know.
8: No.
7: I do. I leap in when it's cheap, and then I realise it's probably not a lot cheaper, but whatever.
8: No, but if you fill your tank right up, all the extra weight, it's like having four passengers on board, isn't it?
7: Yeah, but a diesel engine, those who drive diesel engines will know you're not supposed to leave a gap in the tank. You're supposed to keep it full because condensation's quite bad for a diesel motor. Yeah.
8: Now, first of all, my confession to you.
7: Oh, yes.
8: So, first of all, I hope you're well. And my confession to you is I haven't been listening to your program in very long, but I did hear you talking about Australia with its, racist policy. There was another word you used. Was it racist?
7: Bigoted, but the anti-immigration policy.
8: Yeah, that covers all. Anyway, I don't know if you mentioned anything about New Zealand's racist policy.
7: Tell me about that.
8: Well, it was really terrible, but a lot of people don't even know anything about it. Well, they probably know in the early history here of the gold digging days, only Chinese males were allowed in, no Chinese females. And they had to, you know, they tried to send the money back to China and all that. And I remember reading one story, there was one of the old sailing ships going to go back to China, full up with, I don't know, 100 or something or other Chinese men on board, and it, you know, had an accident and all sunk and they're all dried. But moving on slightly from that, is that that Chinese law in New Zealand carried on till about 1950, I think it was, where the Chinese people who, you know, sort of, they were New Zealand citizens and that, from what I can recall, and when they went overseas, when they came back into New Zealand, they had to pay a special fee.
7: Good Lord.
8: Did you know anything about that?
7: No, I do know that when you're in Otago and you read a lot of the history that's all around places like Arrowtown about how the Chinese were treated, it was pretty poor.
8: Yeah, but this is in the rest of New Zealand, basically, I'm talking about.
7: Mm.
8: And I think it applied right up until about 1950.
7: Okay.
8: Yeah, with your magic buttons, I'd like you to look that up and let us know. Because my old brain, this cold weather lately, isn't doing my old brain any good at all.
7: Mm. Okay.
8: What about you? Are you struggling along okay? Or?
7: Oh, no, it's not cold here. People in Auckland will often say, oh, it's really cold. It is colder, but it's not like we're in sub-zero conditions like Christchurch or Masterton.

0: which was pretty bad, isn't it?
1: Freezing.
0: Here in Hamilton this morning, I think we're expecting a four-degree frost or five-degree frost.
1: I do remember some of the very early mornings in Hamilton when my eldest daughter was just a little toddler, just absolutely bitter. You know when that fog just hangs in there? And then all of a sudden, by lunchtime, it's blue skies and sunshine.
0: Well, from what I can recall in my tired old brain, last winter in Hamilton, I can only recall the coldest in the afternoon TV temperature for the day. The coldest it went down to was 11. Mm. But a couple of days ago here, we had 12s, I think. But in what I call a normal winter here in Hamilton, quite often, or not, you know, sometimes we'd get down to 7, even 5 degrees, at, you know, in the afternoon temperature, whatever, whenever it is, 3 o'clock or whenever it is they take it. And temperature, you know, the fog and all that carry on and the frost and everything, the sun would come out, you know, about 3 o'clock in the afternoon, then it would go again by 4.
1: Gee.
0: So it was bloody cold all day and all night.
1: Yeah. So what do you use for heating?
0: I've got just ordinary old-style electric heater, which you plug in.
1: Yeah, and that does the job for you?
0: Yeah.
1: Good.
0: I've still got one original heater, which I had at Leithfield, north of Christchurch, just a couple of miles south of Amberley. And it's an ordinary two-bar electric heater. That's still going strong, although years and years ago I replaced one bar myself.
1: Ooh.
0: And my other heater, my other electric heater, it's got three bars on it, but two of them have packed up, and there's only one going on it. But
1: have
0: I bought
1: you?
0: A replace. I
1: you
0: bought
1: have?
0: A replacement
1: okay.
0: heater.
1: Mm.
0: I bought a replacement heater ready for when this one dies. I'll get that out.
1: Can I ask you, do you run those heaters through the night, Kelvin?
0: No, I don't, but yeah. I've been thinking about leaving one on tonight. It's just the fire aspect of it I'm not over keen on. I like to go to sleep with everything sort of switched off.
1: I was just going to ask you that, because there used to be a service where you'd get the plugs and things on older heaters checked, wasn't there? Or was that electric blankets, maybe? Maybe it was.
0: Maybe blankets, yeah. Mm. But what I was going to say, I've always liked the idea of what I call a plain old electric heater, where you can see the electric, the redness of it all, and you can feel it and all that. I know the old meter outside's buzzing around, screaming its head off, but it doesn't cost an arm or a leg. It only costs money.
1: Yeah,
0: and that's one thing you and I have got no problems with, have we?
1: Well, I don't know about you, but I actually live in fear of getting a power bill, and I don't even run a heater.
0: Oh, well, look, just lie back and get the old heater on. I know that some people that don't run heaters, they'd rather have the most expensive eye fillet steak and go cold, whereas I'd rather eat a couple of sausages and have the heater going.
1: There you go. Good analogy. It's not cold enough, is what I was trying to say. She just got that. Oh, just watching a weightlifter. Man, she's ecstatic. 98 kilos. What do they call that? Where you put it up under your chin, then you kind of split your legs, and then you throw it up above your head? Wow. Anyway, so I'm just watching some of the Com games there, Kelvin, which I know you'll be interested in following as well, being a keen sportsman. Thank you. Now, lots of talk about the immigration. Now, Kelvin, I sit back and relax and enjoy what I'm going to bring to you next. I have found a history of immigration for Chinese and other Asian populations with New Zealand laws and things. I'll get to that soon. It's not pretty. It's bizarre, actually, just how they were punished for being such industrious, hardworking people as well. Some of the original gold miners. Did you know, one of the things I learnt when I was in Arrowtown, it really sat with me, that when things were very, very tough for the early Chinese gold miners, they would sell, weight for weight, in order to get flour, they would sell their gold, a kilo of gold for a kilo of flour. That's how hungry they were. So some

0: I did very well out of that deal, didn't they? 28-2-2. I'll bring you some of that information in just a moment. Feel free to call, though, 0800 80 10 80.
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0: 26-2-2, there's a Canadian. She's coming out for her third attempt at 99 kilos, and I think it's the deadlift. And she's going up. She's got it onto her chest. She stands. She's now bracing herself to split her legs forward and back. Oh, her knee just about gave out and she's dropped the weights on her third attempt. She's failed at 99. She's an absolute little pocket rocket. She just looks like an incredibly muscly. She's very disappointed, as you can imagine. So the weightlifting is what's being covered at the moment that I can see. Anything else you're glued to at the Commonwealth Games and you'd like to talk about, feel free. Her coach consoling her as she leaves the stage. Right, going back to Calvin's question about the history of immigration for Chinese immigrants into New Zealand. Restrictions on immigration were first imposed on the Chinese in 1881. Until then, anyone who arrived in New Zealand had been able to remain in the country, including aliens, which is a term they used for non-British subjects, who could, after 1844, apply for naturalisation and become British subjects. Fears about the increasing number of Chinese in New Zealand grew during the 1870s. Groups of Chinese first arrived when they were invited to work Otago's declining goldfields. By 1869, there were about 2,000 Chinese men in New Zealand, despite the small number. And in 1871, parliamentary report dismissing allegations against Chinese calls to restrict the entry of Chinese people continued to mount. So, the Chinese Immigrants Act of 1881. This act was the first to restrict the entry of a specific group of people. The number of Chinese who could arrive on one ship was limited to one for every 10 tons of the vessel's volume. What the heck? A poll tax of £10 was also imposed on each Chinese person entering the country. Welcome to New Zealand. Here's your punishment. In 1888, the ratio of Chinese immigrants was cut to 1 per 100 tons. What a weird way of doing it. In 1896, it was halved to 1 per 200 tons, and the poll tax was increased to £100. Back in 1896, that would have been like $1 million, wouldn't it? £100. Unlike the Chinese, most Indians were British subjects and free to enter New Zealand until the very end of the 19th century. From 1896, despite objections from the British government, New Zealand tried to pass more comprehensive legislation, restricting the immigration of not just the Chinese, but also Indians and other Asians. the Immigration Restriction Act of 1899, which was acceptable to the British, was not aimed overtly at Asians. It prohibited the entry of immigrants who were not of British or Irish parentage and who could not fill out the application form in any European language, which in practice means English. These rules were in place for the next 20 years, but the application form was standard and applicants could simply memorize a few lines of English. The requirement was used, however, to keep Chinese and Indians and others out. Under the 1899 Act, the Chinese remained subject to the poll tax of £100 and the shipping tonnage restriction imposed in earlier legislation. That shipping tonnage correlation is just bizarre, isn't it? Bizarre. So, fast forward to 1908, the Immigration Restriction Amendment Act. 1908 required Chinese people living in New Zealand to place a thumbprint on their certificate of registration before leaving the country in order to get a re-entry permit. The aim was to prevent the permit being used by another person to enter the country. The Chinese were the only group who had to do this. Fear of economic competition was one reason why the entry of Chinese, Indians, and other race aliens was restricted. Contemporary ideas about Asia and non-white world were also used to justify the restrictions, but most importantly, there was a strong belief in the superiority of white people and a desire to make New Zealand a Britain of the South. These views were accompanied by a sense of dangers with interbreeding of different races, while there was wide support for what was, in effect, a white New Zealand policy. Some people spoke out against the restrictions. New Zealand was not alone in restricting the entry of race aliens. Poll taxes on Chinese settlers were also levied in Australia and Canada. And Australia had that white policy, which they began in 1901, and it went through to 1970. Well, actually, the 1970s, they banned non-white immigrants. I didn't realise that they kept that going for so long. I didn't realise they had the policy, to be fair. Incredible. So there we are, Calvin, a bit of history there for you. The tonnage in relation to the immigration on ships, that's just strange. The poll tax would have been very hard to achieve, wouldn't it? £100? Blimey. 22-2. Couple of texts here. Hi, man. How did Chris go with the operation? I think so. His operation was delayed because he had the flu, and then it was he was told about 4 weeks, but then it was brought forward. I think it was yesterday or today. Chris, if you're listening, just flick me a text or an email. Let me know. I think it's this week. For those following the progress or lack of it, as there was, all of a sudden we got a lot of progress for Chris, which was great. Hi there, man. I'm not impressed with Hamish Kerr. If he was that wobbly, why did he not let someone else make use of his considerable funds used to get him over to Scotland? He's now just having a nice holiday, courtesy of the taxpayer, I expect. Another keen athlete could have used it by chance. Pretty cheeky, I say. Cheers there, Sharon. Sharon, don't be so miserable. What a miserable attitude. What is it you're missing out on? What is it you're so angry about? Things can change for athletes quite quickly, can't they? Roman, I used to drink Special Blend and Maxwell House, half a teaspoon of each. What is Special Blend? It sounds like a whiskey. Whiskey. Special Blend, is that a type of instant coffee? We're getting to a bit of instant coffee chat there. Hi, Roman. Napier Council is 31 July deadline. The ad is don't drop the ball. That's to do with dog registration. That's quite good. Don't drop the ball. I like that. Hi, Roman. I don't know Albie, but I think Arnold Schwarzenegger knew him. Albie back. How long did that take you to come up with? Hi, Roman. I'm now a new pensioner. However, I don't need anyone to help me into the Lazy Boy just yet. Ha ha ha ha. OG Nigel, old dogs like old pensioners. Ha ha ha ha ha ha ha. Sally. Oh, yeah, that was Nigel. Nigel, the truck driver, did mention old dogs and pensioners. Oh, I didn't really even think about that. Who would be offended by that? Maybe the old dogs. Remand the All Blacks versus the Springboks first test on the 22nd of August. Would the All Black captain from Wellington be available for that test, or is his wife having her baby then? Cheers. I don't know. I don't have a hotline to his wife or the baby, but I don't know. Someone else will know. What's happening with the All Blacks? Couple of new caps there. Very exciting for them. Some disappointed not making the team to tour South Africa. What an historic tour, right? How good is that? Roman was... I like how you spelt LB. You've literally put the letter L and the letter B. LB. Was LB ever a Māori All Black coach in the early days? LB prior, that is. Thanks, says Ngā Motu. LB? Oh, we're getting back into the LB questions. People who know LBs. It's not a very common name. How many LBs do you know? Hi, Roman. Sadly, New Zealand had an all-white policy until 1974. My mother used to work for the Immigration Department in New Zealand House in London in the 1950s. Regard, says Trish. Well, you know, with this whole, how white is white? All white? You're all white? No, you're all white. What does all white mean? What does white mean? Because there's some very dark coloured people in all races. You've got black people in Scotland and Ireland. You've got people of dark skin colour. Who was the one, do they have like a Racine colour chart that they held up against your face? You're a little bit dark, I'm afraid. Even though you had a very broad Glaswegian accent or something. Or English. It seems like a very strange, a visual thing, right? Oh, we don't want you in here. You've got dark skin. My nana came from Gibraltar. I don't think she was particularly dark-skinned, but she married a Welshman who would have been as white as a pair of new Y-fronts. And on my mother's side of the family, it was Scots-Irish. But once again, you can have dark-skinned people in all cultures. It was just a weird policy, wasn't it? You don't look like me, therefore you can't. And then you had Indians that were British citizens. So what the heck were they doing with the colour chart policy? Hi, Roman, regarding mileage, could you please ask Calvin what the mileage is regarding his 1984 one owner car, says James. I think it's a Ford Telstar, I think. It's a very, very good car. One owner, it's been him. He's only two-tooled. I don't think he's got high Ks on it. Mind you, 1984, it could have been round the clock, couldn't it? Haven't we all? Roman, leaving a heater on while being asleep is very dangerous. I know. That's why I asked Calvin the question. But the other thing, too, is that Calvin's an adult. And he can make his own choices. I would be getting old heaters checked, though. I really would. It's very unlikely for a heater to topple over. But then look at Tau Maranui and the many earthquakes they've had following that big shake. Where the things have happened, right? I would not be leaving a bar heater on overnight. Hi, Roman. Concerns about Chinese immigration started around 1870. So around the time Winston was born, says Colin. Stop it. Mind you, when you look at photos of Pauline Hanson, she looks like she was born in 1375, 14 to 2.
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0: 12:22. Hi there, Marcus.
10: Yeah, good morning. Just about the immigration policies, I'm really concerned about what Pauline Hanson has proposed in Australia. I think it's going to set up a lot of division and distrust amongst a lot of people. And it's not a good future if that was to take off in Australia. I think it's poor politics. Good politics is from the centre of ideas, not from the extremes. And yeah, what is getting some popularity amongst sort of the fringes in Australia, despite people saying, "Oh, look, she's very popular." Well, it's still only 28% on the newspaper opinion polls. So that alone is not enough to win government in her own right, thankfully, at the moment. But, all of these policies are built out of people's fears, and they're often very unfounded fears. And what's needed to assuage those fears is to have good leadership from government and also from community leaders to show people that there's nothing to be feared about, and we should actually be grateful for different cultures bringing different experiences and bringing more experience to the one country. These people aren't competing against us. If they're moving there and they're working in a community and living in a community, contributing to it, that people of whatever cultures they come to a country, they're working with us.
0: Yeah, I think what you're saying is right on point from the point of view that people coming into a country add to the culture, they add to the diversity, they don't take anything away. And if the immigration policies of Australia or New Zealand have requisites regarding the money you have to bring in or the knowledge that you have, the training you have, then they're ticking those boxes. And then you get the extreme, some absolute crackpot doing something crazy, and so you get this mob mentality with Pauline Hanson throwing diesel onto it. And as you say, it's largely unfounded for those that have come in and done all the right things.
10: Yeah, it absolutely is. I mean, look, you only have to see what happened with that massacre in Christchurch. That was done by an Australian that had come across to New Zealand. So what do New Zealand people look at that and think? Well, very dangerous. These Australians, maybe we should stop them coming over. It just, it defies logic. There's always people on the fringes, unfortunately, that cause problems. But on that, in terms of migrants coming to countries, I know definitely in Australia there are certainly visas for economic migrants that come in and either start a business or they buy a franchise, often, fast food or similar, that has a, certain level of entry, but it's one that's quantifiable to the immigration policy. And, they start in business in a franchise and then sell it and move on to something perhaps more organic style of a business that they're creating of their own. And you'd know better than me, perhaps that exists in a style or in a form of that in New Zealand as well. But I'm sure it all has, to some degree, a level of effectiveness in terms of stimulating the economy. And as you know, and I'm sure we all know, that both economies of New Zealand and Australia really could do with, more economic stimulus at the moment in these times of rising inflation.
0: I think there's a lot of you've got people like Pauline Hanson, of course. You've got Donald Trump. So people like Donald Trump, especially Pauline Hanson too, they just grab words and they throw them out there. It doesn't really matter whether they're factual or not. And they excite people who don't think very deeply or want to actually know the facts. And you get that sort of mob mentality. And it must be terrifying for people. Look what happened in the US with the ICE agents. You know, look at people that don't quite look like you're supposed to look, whatever that means. And so they get picked upon.
10: We were talking about that just at dinner, a group of family and friends about this. But, the ICE agents, that is something which could, you know, emerge in Australia. You never know. And, Pauline's been doing this for 30 years now, since 1996. And just really trying to sort of cobble together support from the disaffected or the disenfranchised. And, I mean, she makes Winston Peters look like a choir boy, personally, I think.
0: Marcus, which are you calling from Australia?
10: I'm calling from Australia. I've just parked the car here in Brisbane. But, anytime I'm in the car and want to listen to some good talk back, always love streaming ZB.
0: Great
10: when I'm on holidays. Zealand to see you guys in the flesh there, but it's also good to stream you here. I noticed that in Brisbane, they're starting on Nova to stream a certain rock music station. And I thought, well, if anything needs to be done, perhaps another station could add on to their digital offering you guys, because you could teach the Australian talkback a thing or two, that's for sure.
0: Oh, really? What's talkback like over there?
10: Well, in Brisbane, ours is not very popular, our commercial talkback station or our national talkback station. So there's not many listeners. It means that there's not much conversation. They don't put many calls to air. There's not many texts. There's not many emails. So it leaves the announcers with having to relay a lot of content, just reading off of news websites, and cobbling together editorial in that way, rather than there being the fast flowing conversation that you often hear on ZB.
0: Wow, now that's fascinating, and it can be. In fairness, it can be like that here too. Sometimes people just want to listen; they don't always want to contribute. But there's nothing new about talkback in Australia, is there? So you wonder what that's all about. Oh, well, maybe I could pop over there and have a part-time job doing talkback in Australia. No, there you go. That's not an Aussie voice. They'd know straight away. Marcus, thank you for calling in from Brisbane. Nice to hear from you. 5 to 2.
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0: 322. Hi there, John.
16: Hi. Now, listen, I think you are very virtuous.
0: Thank you.
16: Now, yes, but it's all right believing these sort of things. You're like one of my relations. He's a virtuous humanitarian, and yet he's never been outside New Zealand and witnessed other cultures.
0: Are you asking me or telling me?
16: Well, I'm never still giving a view on it. I don't expect you to believe anything I say. And it's similar to you. I don't believe anything you say. But, you're talking about Chinese, the rough time they got in New Zealand. Now, Chinese don't believe in multiculturalism whatsoever. I've got Chinese friends here, and they frown on it completely. And in China, you must toe the line. They have no time for gays. They see it as a mental illness or rebellious people.
0: And but we're not talking about immigration into or the policies of China, which is half the reason why people leave China to come to countries like New Zealand, John. I'm sure you understand that.
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21: In this update, the Opportunity Party is leaving the door open for National. The latest Talbot Mills poll put Opportunity on 4.7%, just shy of the 5% threshold for making it into Parliament. Prime Minister Luxon, however, has ruled out working with the party, saying he doesn't want to go into business with those who want to increase tax. Opportunity says it's ready and willing to work with parties across the political spectrum. Former leader Gareth Morgan says the party isn't tribal.
22: It's neither left nor right. It'll look at policies on their merit.
21: The Prime Minister says the latest US tariff hike for New Zealand is exactly why we need to strengthen trade relationships with other countries. The US claims it's cracking down on forced labour imports, slapping a 12.5% levy on 41 countries. Chris Luxon says the US is retaliating to February's US Supreme Court ruling disallowing 15% rates. He says the claim of forced labour is ridiculous.
23: That's why you've got to do the Indian FTA. That's why you've got to do the EU FTA. That's why you've got to do UK, GCC.
21: The South Island is continuing to pull above its weight, recording the country's strongest job listing growth. Trade Me jobs numbers from April to June show Canterbury listings were up 15% year on year, with the West Coast rising 7%. Listings dropped in Auckland, down 8% on last year, largely in the CBD and North Shore. Trade Me jobs general manager Greg Cassidy says the two main centres are largely offsetting each other as they move in opposite directions.
24: Canterbury is the real engine room. Like Christchurch is a really popular place at the moment. It's probably the most popular city in the country.
21: A patient advocate says ACT's medicine funding pledge has laid a challenge for the other political parties. Act wants budget spending to increase 1% a year until 2033, eventually matching Australia's 12% share. Patient voice Aotearoa's Malcolm Mulholland says if it doesn't give us equal access to medicines available in Australia, it would come very close. He says parties should match or better the policy.
1: There are some 600,000 New Zealanders missing out on medicines. That's a big voting block. And most people would rather see medicines being prioritised over other government expenditure.
21: The Financial Markets Authority has found all but one of the country's eight largest banks lifted floating mortgage rates 25 basis points after the OCR climbed by the same amount this month. The average bank lifted its savings rates by just 17 basis points at the same time. Massey University banking expert Claire Matthews says they aren't able to pass those rates on in full just yet.
2: The problem is that the interest rates on the savings account had got so low that they've got a little bit of a catch-up to do.
21: Young people chasing the perfect body with black market peptides are turning up at GPs with alarming side effects. Royal New Zealand College of GPs President Luke Bradford says he's recently treated patients suffering bizarre bruising, heart palpitations, recurring headaches and reduced sex drive after injecting the drugs. He says peptides are popular with young men trying to improve their gym performance, but believes many users are unlikely to admit to their GP they've injected the unapproved substances. MedSafe issued a safety alert about peptides in May and says it's received four reports of adverse reactions since. In sport, at the Commonwealth Games, Zoe Hobbs is through to the semi-finals of the 100-metre sprint due to being a top eight seed, missing last night's heats. Erica Fairweather has claimed her third medal in the pool, taking silver in the 1500 freestyle, and the Silver Ferns are 2 from 2 in the netball, beating Jamaica 53-48 in the second round. In last night's action, the women's bowls pair of Caitlin Inch and Selena Goddard won their round 5 match against Wales, while Shannon McElroy has won his round 5 singles game. In the pool, Lewis Clairbert was second in his heat in the 200 metres butterfly to qualify for the final. Savannah Eve Martin and Amber George have qualified for a semi-final in the 50 metres backstroke. Cameron Gray was 7th and Carter Swift 4th in their 100-metre freestyle heats. Gray will go to a repechage while Swift goes to the semis. In football, Tottenham manager Roberto De Zerbi is reflecting on the added benefits of their trip to New Zealand for the pre-season clash with Auckland FC. Spurs ended up 2-0 winners in front of 40,000 fans at Eden Park, and he's counting the positives from their first pre-season hit out.
4: The young players played very, very well, the right spirit with the right qualities as well. And the second half played 30 minutes with the older players. We didn't concede, we didn't suffer any injuries, and there's important news.
21: In basketball, the NBL playoffs have been decided after the completion of the regular season. Auckland and Canterbury will host semi-finals next Saturday and Sunday, respectively, before the final on August the 9th. The eliminator matches will feature third-placed Southland against sixth-placed Tauranga on Wednesday, before fourth-ranked Wellington meet fifth-ranked Otago on Thursday. That's news and sport. I'm Tony Doe.
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0: News Talk ZB Weather Watch 24/7 for Tuesday, July the 28th. A very good morning to you. Starting at the top, Northland and Auckland partly cloudy today. Isolated showers becoming confined to the west of Northland by this afternoon. Coromandel Peninsula, Bay of Plenty and Waikato to Wellington, including the central high country. Fine and frosty, severe in sheltered places. Gisborne and the Wairoa district, cloudy periods with isolated showers. The remainder of Hawke's Bay, the Tararua district and Wairarapa, fine and frosty. Buller to Westland, cloud at times with a shower or two possible this morning. Nelson, Marlborough, Canterbury and Otago, mainly fine and frosty, severe in sheltered places. High cloud at times in Otago, about Otago and Canterbury. Southland and Fiordland, a few showers for your Tuesday. Around Fiordland and Stewart Island, otherwise mainly fine, but the odd shower around the south coast this morning. And the Chatham Islands partly cloudy, remaining showers will clear before dawn. The warmest place is Nugget Point, consistent throughout the morning, 9.7. And the coolest is Waiuru, now down to -5.4.
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7: Ready or not?
0: Kia ora, good morning, welcome along. I'm Roman Travers. This is News Talk ZB, 2:08. You can always text if you want, 9292. 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The free phone number is most appealing. From any phone at all, 0800 80 10 80. 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

0: And the Commonwealth Games continue. More gymnastics on the screen at the moment. Happy to talk to you about a range of things this morning as we move through quite a range of stories. And I kick things off by talking about a couple of deaths in the past few hours, which no one's really picked up on. A couple of people have mentioned Bill Oddie, who died at the age of 85, the British presenter and comedian. Much love for the work he's been involved with since the 1970s. Probably most prominently the Goodies, and then a range of nature-focused shows as well for those that love their ornithology. He had quite a few different shows and children's shows as well. A very interesting man with a very interesting background and interesting parents as well. I might get into more of that discussion on In My Day, but feel free to do it now as well if you want to talk about the Goodies or Bill Oddie's work. And also the work and the life of Jim Hopkins, a much-loved journalist, broadcaster, presenter, MC. For a lot of people, I think you'll remember him being the MC for the Young Farmer of the Year and being the Waitaki District Councillor. He was working, I think he was working right up until the end. He was 80 when he died yesterday. Decades and decades of dedication to what he loved doing. He always seemed, I don't proclaim to know the guy, I've never met him, but you may have, but he always came across as being always quite bubbly and happy. So feel free to talk about those guys. And also the death of instant coffee, not all of it. You can still buy instant coffee, but this week they're going to stop making the Special Blend and Greg's instant coffee. Heinz Wattie's confirmed that the production of these will be gone, ending 75 years of history with those coffees. I have probably, as I said, tried them over the years. I've never really been a fan of instant coffee. I'd rather have one really good coffee in a day than eight terrible coffees. Instant coffee, I don't know, what is it? Apparently it's very good. When you look at actually how it's made, it's fine. It just doesn't resemble anything like what I love to drink. And I grind my own beans in my little funny, this little Bodum kind of a grinder thing. My cousin gave it to me, actually. It's brilliant. In go the beans. Vzz, about 20 seconds, done. That aroma of freshly ground beans is just beautiful. So are you an instant coffee drinker? Will you miss the Greg Special Blend and instant coffee? And if you're not really an instant coffee drinker, but you've got instant coffee in the pantry, are you baking with it? Baking or making puddings like tiramisu? Always sounds like it always sounds Japanese to me. I don't know why I've always thought that, but who cares? What are you using instant coffee for if you're not drinking it? Is it good? Is there something that you bake that you would love to recommend? I love doing a bit of baking. My baking is remarkably boring. It's usually 400,000 bananas from the freezer and a production line of loaves and muffins for the day, about once every couple of months. So what would I make with coffee? Apart from coffee, let me know. 0800 80 10 80. Those are the topics we've been talking about. Oh, also Pauline Hanson, an Australian court upholding racial discrimination ruling against Pauline Hanson that came out yesterday. Bigoted, racist, shallow thinking, and gaining some popularity. A caller, Marcus, calling in from Queensland, from Brisbane, talking about her sitting on about 28%. And I would imagine that it's a lot of people who don't really think a lot, who are probably Donald Trump type fans, you know, that kind of shallow thinking, don't really care about facts, just get stuck into giving people that are immigrants a hard time, even though her own ethnicity is quite interesting. It's a weird position to be in, isn't it, when you're scathing of immigration, given your ancestry, and the importance of immigration. And the question I had for that was more, why aren't we more strident in our approach to politicians who say horrific things, who think they're funny, and they come across as being a bit baffled and bewildered, you know, a little bit demented? We have these politicians that say racial things and then, oh, they laugh it off. Oh, you know, I didn't really mean it like that. No. And then you get absolute halfwits like Destiny's Child, inciting all sorts of hideous stuff and then saying, oh, no, I didn't mean it like that. And we do very little about it. Oh, no, actually, we confiscated his guns, which was a good thing. I wish someone would confiscate him. on a permanent basis. So, yeah, quite, well, very pleasing to see the Australian court there upholding the ruling against Pauline Hanson and her hatred and her bigoted disposition and her racism. And the sooner she retires from politics, that day can't come quick enough, can it? 14 past two. That's what we've been talking about. There's also a story in Greymouth about a controversial rubbish dump. Rubbish dumps are always controversial. No one wants a rubbish dump. No one wants a prison. Not in my backyard. Operations at Greymouth's infamous privately owned industrial landfill continue as they continue to operate after a consent application to expand the operation was put on hold by the West Coast Regional Council. Timaru-based company Taylorville Resource Parks, TRP, has battled strong opposition from local residents and the Grey District Council, which has the Greymouth Town water supply plant directly opposite. Yuck. Oh, you can't be having your water plant next to a rubbish dump. A pressure group, Grey United Against Taylorville Toxic Dump, the acronym is GUTTED, that's quite clever, isn't it, was formed last year to oppose the landfill with the backing of the Greymouth Mayor. But separately, the Mayor is being sued by this company, TRP, for defamation arising from previous comments about the landfill. The company has sought to change the status of the landfill to accept more materials, although previously it had been taken to court over illegally accepting sandblasting materials and fibre optic cables from Christchurch into this Taylorville site. If you're in Greymouth, how does all this make you feel? What's the talk around the teacups, around the cafes in town? Good place, Greymouth. Nice people. How do you feel having this toxic dump right opposite your water supply? It can't be a good thing, can it? Council Regulatory and Policy Group Manager Matt Smith told reporters that the company's consent application to expand their operations to accept more materials into the landfill has been put on hold pending further information. I don't know anything about private rubbish dumps, but to know that the local council is opposed to it as well is just weird. Doesn't the local council have control over all of this? And if you think about local dumps where you live, what's it like for you? How close are you to a local tip? In Masterton, for example, the rubbish dump is very close to town. And if you got the wind coming from the wrong direction, which would be what, an easterly? It wouldn't take much for that smell to hit town. You got to have dumps somewhere, don't you? The rubbish has to go somewhere. The more I think about it, the more the population grows, the more we need to have what they have in Scandinavia with those giant incinerators. We won't do it though, because we always say it's too expensive. That's right, and it always will be. But at least you'd be dealing with it all and generating energy, electricity, whatever, when you're incinerating everything. It's a fantastic model that they have in, I think it's Sweden. So yeah, feel free to talk about that. Do you have a controversial rubbish dump in your town, like what's happening in Greymouth, this controversial dump? It's privately owned. If you're in Greymouth, what's your take on that? I'd like to hear some local input in that regard. 18 past 2, 0800 80 10 80.
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0: 19 past 2 here through till 5 this morning. 0800 80 10 80 is the number to call. Hi there, Tisha.
7: Oh, yes, hello. How are you?
0: Yeah, good. Thank you.
7: Good. Look, I don't really know where to start because my story is quite long, so I thought I'll just introduce myself and perhaps you could ask me some questions. So my name is Tisha and I have a doctorate in psychology, which I got through Massey University. About 14 years ago, I had a bit of a breakdown in my mental health due to things that were happening in my environment, and that triggered a lot of PTSD, post-traumatic stress disorder, and dissociative symptoms, which triggered childhood trauma. So this breakdown basically led me to be committed into Hamilton Hospital, where I was assessed by a psychiatrist and given antipsychotic medication. So basically since then, that was 14 years ago, I've been under the Mental Health Act and battling to get off it because I do not have a schizoaffective disorder. I know that my problems stem from childhood trauma, just like a lot of people that I have come across and from my knowledge and my studies and from my own experience. And so I've been battling the mental health system for 14 years and have been very unsuccessful in it. I just feel absolutely trapped and powerless, and like the mental health system has just such a hold over my life. I'm forced to have antipsychotic medication injected into me. If I refuse, what happens is they put a warrant out for my arrest and the police can arrest me. They can break down my door even, and they take me to the psychiatric hospital. In this case, I'm in Christchurch, so Hamilton Hospital. If I still continue to refuse, I get locked up in a ward, so it's like being in a prison. If I still continue to refuse the injection, I get, and this has happened to me on a number of occasions, physically, which is very traumatic, physically held down by about 8 nurses on a bed, my pants pulled down and injected with antipsychotic medication. And on 3 of those occasions, I was also put into isolation afterwards for not complying.
0: Okay, so this is very, very detailed, and I can tell it's very important to you. A lot of people, most of us, would not have the foggiest clue of how people in your situation are treated. So you do you not trust the diagnosis that's been made for your condition?
7: Basically, the diagnosis was made based on symptoms only. My childhood was not assessed, and also trauma-related symptoms like post-traumatic stress disorder were not considered, and dissociation, they were not considered at all.
0: Why?
7: I don't know why.
0: Well, you must have asked the question.
7: I have asked the question many, many times, and they just brush it off. The psychiatrists have so much power, and they seem to want to medicate.
0: Yeah, but Tisha, I'm just questioning that because, of course, you've told me that you're qualified in this area, and, of course, family history has a great deal to play in terms of a diagnosis, does it not?
7: What do you mean by that? Family history? Oh, family history of childhood trauma. Absolutely. There's
0: so surely they must have asked you that story.
7: No.
0: Okay.
7: Oh, they did ask if I had any siblings or parents with other diagnoses, and I've got a brother who has been diagnosed with schizophrenia, and I know for a fact, due to my own knowledge of his upbringing and also due to my studies and from talking to him, that he actually suffers from a dissociative identity disorder, DID, based on his severe childhood.
0: Okay, so all of this, I'm not trying to be dismissive, but what you're dealing with and given the length of time and your knowledge of everything, and you're the person in question in this regard, have you gone to, the Health and Disability Commissioner? What's your next port of call?
7: Yes, I have been to the Health and Disability Commissioner and received no response from them. And what happens is when you're stuck in a system like this, and you go places and you expect support, is that you give up. And I have given up hope so many times. Now, there's more to this, because what happens with antipsychotic medication and a lot of medications is that they have severe adverse effects on all aspects of your well-being. So what they do is they numb your ability to feel. They numb your emotions. You can't feel emotions. You become like a bit like a zombie. And as a result of that, you lose all interest in life. I have become severely, severely depressed and anxious, and as a result of being put onto antipsychotic medication, which has then caused the psychiatrist to prescribe antidepressants. And
0: it just sounds like a ball rolling downhill, picking up moss. The more you're diagnosed with, the more medication. So you've had no luck with the Health and Disability Commissioner. What about your next port of call? Would that be to go to an MP? What would the next thing be?
7: Yes. So I have been to an MP as well, and I haven't received any response from them. I have a number of recordings of interviews, well, not interviews, but meetings that I have had from psychiatrists and within the hospital environment. I've secretly recorded these meetings just to show how unfair I'm being treated.
0: Yeah, I think you've got to be a bit careful when you're recording people without their consent, but that's entirely up to you. I'm not here to be a judge of anything like that. But, yeah, so beyond the Health and Disability Commissioner, beyond an MP, beyond advocacy within a Department of Health, I don't know what else there is. But I wouldn't stop there. I had very good luck.

0: It was really interesting to see who grabbed hold of that and ran with it very quickly. As for you to get no reply from who, I just keep asking, keep asking, keep asking. And the other thing too, Tisha, is that the people that I work with that have expertise in this regard would be Hamish and Kyle, who have a program late on a Sunday night, early into Monday morning, called the Nutters Club. And Kyle is a psychotherapist and would have all sorts of connections. He'd be, if he was listening now, he'd have all the answers for you in terms of where to turn next. So the thing to do, I don't have his email address, but you could just email me, roman@newstalkzb.co.nz. All our contact details are there on the website, actually, newstalkzb.co.nz. Email me or email Hamish or Kyle, and one of them will take it from there. They're very good at helping people because it's very, very hard for people with no expertise like myself to know where to go apart from what I've already mentioned. But I do feel for you. Thank you for calling through. It's quite the journey you're on, putting it mildly, right? 0800 80 1080. The text is 9292. Tisha, I wish you all the best. And please feel free to either email, like I said, or keep trying. Your own GP should be an advocate as well. I feel like something's fallen over there. Something's not working for you at all. Welcome to you, Glenys.
1: Hi, how are you, mate?
0: Yeah, good, Glenys.
1: It's a bit cold in Auckland. My house is zero at the moment, but that's all right.
0: Your house is zero?
1: Yes, I've got a temperature gauge, which a friend of mine gave me years ago, and it's got on it zero.
0: Gee, it's six degrees in Auckland, but you're in a lower-lying area somewhere.
1: When I take it upstairs, it's warmer up there.
0: Yeah.
1: Because it's got wool carpet and acrylic nylon downstairs with nothing underneath it, but that's all right. I'm used to it. Getting back to coffee, special blend, you can have it in powder form, which I've got in front of me, or you can have it in ground. And I've also got Gerard's French vanilla, absolutely beautiful, in the tin. Have you tried that one?
0: No, I'm not into the flavoured coffees. I just want coffee that tastes like coffee, yeah.
1: Yeah, I love it. I love the French vanilla.
0: Mm.
1: Mm. But no, it's I hope it warms up a bit, because I like the heat. I hate the cold.
0: Oh, it will warm up. It'll be spring and then summer, and then you'll be complaining about the heat upstairs, where it's always going to be warmer, of course. Yeah, Auckland on 6, but that's the automatic weather machine at the airport. So I guess if you're further west, or even just in a gully around anywhere where there's gullies, of course, it's mercurial. The temperature always falls into those. You can feel it too when you're out there sort of walking around. You walk down into a valley and it's like, oh no, this isn't for me. Thanks, Glenys. Nice to hear from you. Yeah, the coffee. I was in a cafe with a friend once and she didn't like it. She takes things, she's very, very funny. She's got a good sense of humour, but she was in a cafe and she made an order for a coffee and she said, hi there, can I get a double shot flat white with a squirt of vanilla syrup, whatever it is, you know, those bottles of the flavourings? And they looked at her with a straight face and they said, I'm sorry, we only make coffee for adults. And she did not react well, did not go down well. But I was just chuckling away thinking, yeah, if you were in Italy or any part of Eastern Europe and you asked for some of the coffees we make here in New Zealand, they'd just look at you and go, what? In fact, some cafes in France are opposed to café au lait, café with milk. They just go, no, no, no, no, no, no. Just a long or a short black, that's it. And in Italy, those little ristrettos or piccolo, there's almost nothing in the cup. You may as well just inject it straight into your veins. It's incredibly, just like a little tiny, anyway. Everyone loves the coffee that they love for all sorts of reasons, but that coffee being made by Greggs is on its way out. They're going to stop making it this week after 75 years, the special blend and Greggs instant coffee. Out she goes, no more. You'll have to go to Marcona because it has Mere Im 2823.
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4: 2623. Shed loads of texts in here. I'll get through some of those. Feel free to call though. I'm quite keen to hear about where's your local rubbish dump? Where's our local rubbish dump? I would have no idea actually. I know there's all sorts of controversy about the proposed dumps for north of Auckland into some beautiful bush areas. No one wants it, do they? Can't go there. Well, it can't go there. Well, I don't want it. No one wants them. I really wish we had one for the North Island, one for the South Island. Giant incinerators, like they do in more forward-thinking countries, where everything is burnt, generates energy, and there's no output. There is almost no ash and no exhaust. They don't even bother recycling some things. Just burn it all. Absolutely brilliant idea. Roman, thank you for cutting John off. I didn't really cut him off. It was the news. We had to get to the news. So, and John was basically, I think what I took from John's conversation was, he never asks me what I have done. He tells me that people like me who haven't travelled. That's why I said, are you asking me or telling me? Because I have travelled. But having travelled doesn't make you an expert on someone else's culture. So that kind of pompous attitude of, I've travelled, therefore I know how people are. No, you don't. You've travelled. It's like you've walked through their lounge and then all of a sudden you're an expert on how they live. So I never buy into that. Where am I? Bottom of the text. Here we go. G'day, Roman. There was a serviceman in the Tron that lost his battalion in 1942, the Battle South Pacific Asia. So George taught Māori in 1955 and taught English in Southern East Asia until the mid-1970s in Thailand to help dealing with Western alternative trade. Thanks, Alec. That's quite the story. Hi there, man. Our Māori returned servicemen weren't treated well either, and the bravery those soldiers had saved many lives, says Sonia. Morning, Roman. It was to be Wednesday the 29th, but they... This is you, Chris. The question about the surgery. It was to be Wednesday the 29th. Yeah, I thought it was about now, but they rang me after your show on Friday morning and have now put it back until August the 19th. Chris and Gothic. Oh, good on you, Chris. Oh, that's disappointing. Now, I wonder why they pushed it back. Did they give you a reason why? Is it because you weren't 100% where they wanted you to be? Feel free to come back, Chris, or just get a good night's sleep. I hope that you are feeling, I don't know what you'd be feeling. It's been such a roller coaster ride for you, hasn't it? Hi, Roman. A comment regarding the topic of historical white immigration policy in New Zealand and your reference to the Resene colour chart. Funnily enough, Resene actually has a colour called black-white. It's still barely distinguishable from white, just slightly darker. True story, great program. Wow. Yeah, what a ridiculous policy, right? You know, let's have a white-only policy. Hello. And then you've been in the sun a bit longer. You have heritage that enables you to tan well. What would they have said then? Hi, Roman. I had one of those oval Dyson heater air conditioning fan units. Last July, I had it on low, just enough to take the chill off the room. Had been working hard, laid on top of my bed with a cup of tea relaxing, fell asleep and woke up to my house on fire. I only just made it out. The fire investigator said the top, I think you've written, of the Dyson had blown off. And that's what started the fire. I lost everything to a faulty heater. No one would ever have seen that coming. I have only the heat pump now. No heaters, just warmer clothes now. Too frightened of heaters now. Gee, that's quite the story, says Sally. Thank you, Sally. Roman, Pauline Hanson has a lot of support and she has been around for a long time. When she said Australians were lazy, well, she's lazy. She should have just stuck to battering her fish in her fish and chip shop. She just comes across as bitter, cold, hard, and delights at insulting people's intelligence, says Sonia. Yeah, I don't think she'd have a lot of that herself, would she? She's got no charisma. She's got a face like a smacked ass, hasn't she? She really does have that kind of, you know, smackety smack, whack, whack, whack, a bum face. Poor lady. Terrible, really. Terrible to think that she'd have anyone wanting to support her. Roman, coffee cake with a cup of Robert Harris coffee is good. Coffee cake. Yeah, I don't really get the whole coffee flavour. For me, I just keep thinking, why am I chewing? This is coffee. I should be drinking it. I've yet to be convinced. Tiramisu and me, no. No, it's not for me. Morning, Roman. I know it's off topic. But any recent updates with the fairies? Cheers. What sort of fairies are we talking? Tooth fairies? I think you might be meaning the two new Cook Strait fairies, the Coupe and the Cook. In terms of updates, well, there's nothing really, well, what can I tell you? They're going to arrive hopefully in 2029. And that they've slated a date for April and October. I guess one for April, one for October. Wouldn't that be exciting being on one of those for the first time? Imagine how clean they would be for those people that use them all the time, many truck drivers. Yeah, so Coupe and Cook. I like the suggestion that someone made in relation to Winston Peters choosing the names for the ferries. I love that suggestion of New Zealand first and then New Zealand second. Coupe and Cook. 2029. Not too far to wait, is it? I wonder how the fairies will cope up until then. Roman, what has more sting than a scorpion's tail? Pauline Hanson's mouth, says a texter. Hi, Roman. I something. The dump has been in use for a long time. Consented to use. Good as. Now they grump about it, says Rowdy. Are you talking about the dump in Greymouth? I don't think it's going down well with the residents or the council. I'm not sure if that's the dump you're referring to, Rowdy. The locals don't want it by the looks of the story. And it's right opposite the water plant for Greymouth. That can't be a good thing, can it? Roman, Tisha needs to replay the Nutters Club show from the other night. It covered everything she's up against. They gave many options over several callers. Ah, okay. Well, I have made the suggestion that she emails Hamish, Kyle, or me, and I'll forward that email on to them. They will certainly have the right context of what to do next. 0800 80 1080. 9292 on the text. 1823.
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4: 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Hi there, Emma.
8: Hi.
4: How are you doing? You're looking for a Christian radio station, but you came across us and said, well, you know, we're halfway to God here at Newstalk ZB.
8: Okay.
4: Well, no, we are. We're pretty godly here. How can I help you? What was your other reason for calling?
8: Well, my other reason was I was trying to get my Christian channel so they can pray for me and my family.
4: Yes.
8: Yeah. What happened is I've been working at a school and they're breaching my privacy. They've taken our family lifestyle, filming us and putting it on social media without our consent.
4: Well, that's weird, isn't it?
8: Yeah, it is. It's totally weird. But the thing is, they're following me 24/7, and they have recording us without our consent.
4: Why would they be following you 24/7?
8: Because they're using a program or a book show or something, and they put it on social media for a promo.
4: Right.
8: So this is the first of its time in New Zealand, and they're using that to publicise it to other countries.
4: Sure.
8: I'm the first one. But they're doing it without my consent.
4: Okay. Well, then I think you've probably got grounds to take that further with. I mean, I can't help you with that, but you certainly can't have your images or I doubt that people are following you 24/7. That would be very strange. Yeah, I don't know. I guess the police would be interested, would they? Would the police be? I don't know. You'd have to find out from someone from a legal point of view, if you've got the ability to pay for a lawyer, that could be something. Citizens' advice. Yeah, I wouldn't want that either, Emma. All the best finding your Christian radio. God bless you, by the way. I'll pray for you. Dear God, I know you're up there, God. Help Emma, now. Hallelujah. See, I told you it would work, Emma. Always listening. Dear Lord, guide Emma to find the right answers in terms of privacy. Do you hear me, Lord? Hallelujah. Hallelujah. Brilliant. It's always nice to know that your prayers have been answered. 1323 0800 80 1080 and 9292 is the text.
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3: 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This time the Education Minister quit. He quit over the weekend, so they called off the protest. So that was that. As I say, if you haven't got up to the story, don't worry, it's over.
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4: 12-2-3. Hi, Roman. You said Pauline Hanson has a face like a smacked ass. Really, that's disgusting that a talkback host has to say that about anyone. It's unbelievable, says Pat. Pat, I completely agree. I can't believe how ugly she is either. It's. I'm glad you concur, but nothing much I can do about that. Poor old Pauline Hanson. And doesn't help that she speaks a lot of rubbish, does it? Unfortunate looking woman. Unfortunate politics. Goes hand in hand with her smacked ass of a face. Roman, there is a colour called double black and white. It helps white paint cover better. Ah, that's interesting. Isn't it funny that someone would be more outraged about an opinion I have of Pauline Hanson, rather than what she says, her racism, her bigotry. Isn't that incredible? But I'll pray for you, Pat. Roman, sadly, I think the lady was telling you it was 0 degrees inside her house, says Jean. No, she was. She was telling me it was 0 degrees in her house. And Auckland is on 6, but it does depend on which part of Auckland you're in. If you're at the airport where no one really lives, it's 6 degrees. If you're in a gully or something, then it won't be. 10-2-3. So, Chris, a few more challenges ahead for you.
11: Seems so, doesn't it?
4: Yeah, what the heck? So why did they delay the surgery again?
11: Well, hopefully it doesn't start while I'm talking to you, but I can't get rid of this jolly cough.
4: Oh.
11: Or congestion on the chest, for one. And secondly, a couple of weeks ago, they decided that they were going to give me, oh, there's this sort of nylon underwear and they give you the supply with a lot of pads and that.
4: Mm.
11: And after a week of that, I just said, I'm not doing this. This is crazy. You know, I'm going through these every half an hour. I think they supply about 30 or 40 in a bag. And I was going through them in 2 days, and I said, this is just embarrassing, demoralising. I need something done about this. So I went up to the Tauranga Hospital, and I said, could you please put a catheter in, because I'm fed up with washing my clothes and getting up twice a night to change all my bed clothes. So they did that. So the nurses and, I suppose, junior GP up then reported straight back and said, we don't think he's in a position to get his op done this Wednesday, so we're going to put it back to the 19th of August.
4: Yeah, so they want you to clear this infection. It's like the flu or a cold, a bad cold, is it?
11: Yeah, it's just a bad cold, man, yeah.
4: Yeah.
11: But I can't get rid of this jolly cough. It's just so annoying.
4: Yeah. Yeah, there's quite a lot of that stuff going around, but it doesn't help you to say that, I know, but you've got enough going on without having this as well.
11: Oh, heck yeah. It'll be like all my Christmases come at once after I have that operation. I'll be the happiest man in the world.
4: Yeah, I bet you will. And I just, so another few weeks, did you say 19th of August?
11: 19th of August, yeah, about 3.5 weeks.
4: Okay, all right. So all you can do is keep well as you can, right? And what else can you do?
11: Yeah, well, the thing is, I don't want to go too far with the conversation, but the thing is, sometimes these catheter bags are very poorly made and they split and you wake up and, oh, I don't need this anymore. And
4: oh, no, that's a lot to be dealing with, isn't it?
11: Yeah, you're changing your bed clothes and washing them. And the washing, my washing machine hasn't stopped going for about 6 weeks.
4: Is there a community nurse that comes and helps sometimes or does anything to help in the house?
11: No, there isn't. I had a district nurses coming every Thursday.
4: Mm.
11: But they just said, they're not really interested, Roman. You know, they just said, oh, well, this is what we got. And I said, well, you know, you put your hand on it to empty the jolly thing down the toilet and it breaks, it all falls apart in your hand.
4: Oh, that's terrible.
11: I need something better than this. And it's just a pain with the, I've got a thing on my kidneys and something on my liver that they need to laser off too. So all that combined, it's a real jolly nuisance.
4: Heck yeah. Yeah, well, look, I really appreciate the running updates that you've been giving us, Chris, but this is just going on and on and on. But you do have that date to focus on, so here's hoping everything goes right and you get into the hospital on that day.
11: Yeah, thank you so much for that, man.
4: No, not at all. You don't have to thank me. Honestly, it's just, I don't think anyone can really appreciate what it's like to live with an ongoing condition, chronic like that, for so long. And I know that people are doing what they can for you and you've got this infection, this cold to get over, but gee, it's a lot with all the sort of substandard stuff you're having to deal with, which you've described for people. I know you haven't told people everything, Chris, but gee, that's a lot. Thank you. And I think a lot of people are just wanting all the best for you, Chris, and for Gothic, your lovely dog as well, who has her own health issues. All the very best. 623-0800-80-1080 to join in. 9292 on the text. Yvonne, good morning.
12: Oh, hello, Roman. I just wanted to put my vibes out in that for Chris and that, you know, he's had an ongoing situation for such a long time and that, you know, and I know what it's like. I had an infection and I had to postpone my surgery. And it is just like up and down and all around and everything. But what I phoned for, Roman, was in response to Emma, who phoned, getting News Talk ZB, and like you funnily said, oh, I'll, you know, put you in touch with God. We're halfway there. And I'm thinking, well, in a way, with us all being a sort of a global society, we could all descend for a minute or two and sort of combine our opinions and sort of do the prayer for Emma.
4: Good Lord.
12: Just to think on that for a minute, if anyone out there is listening, Roman.
4: Well, you know, there's nothing, no harm in trying. You know, if you want to say a prayer for Emma, go for it, yeah.
12: Well, I would just like to say that I heard and saw on TV a program about the very thing that she's speaking of, where these people, these women, are being uplifted from their homes and they're being taken to places like China on the pretext of, having an education and a job and all this sort of thing. And next thing, other atrocities or degradation or they can't get back to their homes because of the financial situation is befalling them. And this is sort of on quite a big scale, I think. You know, it's only sort of starting to touch the surface.
4: Is it though? Because you're talking, and it's very vague. What program and which countries are they being taken from?
12: Oh, look, I'm sorry, Roman, and that I know I saw it on TV, you know, and that's all I can sort of say.
4: Yeah, but that's not very helpful, is it? That's like, you know, I'm pretty sure I could be 100% certain, maybe it's 80%. Well, look, I don't know. It's kind of not helpful because I don't know if that's true or not. And just to come on the radio and say that people are being taken to China, no one's come to take me yet. Mind you, I do lock the studio. So, yeah, it's pretty vague. Yvonne, you might need to go back and find the program, watch it again, make some notes, or just pray that you can find the right program again, whatever works for you, and come back and inform us all. Thank you. Nothing worse than it's not your fault, because it's like that. You remember bits and pieces, but to make the effort to make the phone call to tell people about something you may have seen and you can't remember, it doesn't really help. Just makes people think, what? Yeah. Hi there, Roman. You could also say that Pauline Hanson has a face like a pit bull chewing a wasp. Oh, that's not a bad one. It's not bad. Gee, there's a wide range of texts coming in. I do need to pre-read them, though, in order to keep my job. 0800 80 1080 if you'd like to join in. I'm here for that. Here for you to have your say. A rubbish dump near you is never popular, but the greymouth one is of great concern. This private dump near the waterworks of greymouth. There's no mistaking good honest baking.
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10: In this update, National Party leader Chris Luxon has ruled out working with the Opportunity Party after the election. Three recent polls have had the party, formerly known as Top, nearing the 5% threshold for getting into Parliament. Leader Keilai Wong has been adamant it'll work with any party if it gains enough votes. Luxon says National isn't aligned with Opportunity.
14: It's a vote for Labour and the Greens.
10: Wong says that's old-fashioned tribalism and her party is open to talks with National whenever it's ready. The government says it may move out the trigger for ending temporary fuel support payments as the Iran war escalates. The $50 weekly payments for lower-income working families are meant to last a year from April or until 91 octane stays cheaper than $3 a litre for a month. Finance Minister Nicola Willis expects we'll reach the four-week threshold this week, but says she's been officially warned it's likely to rise again and says she'll take that advice to Cabinet.
15: We will consider whether it is appropriate to remove them. We had a welcome blip, but it may not be continued.
10: The average advertised salary is edging up with the biggest wins in the regions. Trade Me jobs figures show Auckland's average salary rose slightly to $78,000 last quarter, pipping Wellington for top major city. Taranaki led year-on-year salary growth, rising 7%, with the West Coast and Bay of Plenty not far behind with 5 and 4%. Trade Me Jobs General Manager Greg Cassidy says it's good news for job seekers.
16: Interestingly, this quarter, Auckland takes the crown. Wellington had that last quarter. We've also seen the West Coast feature here holding the highest average salary of just over $79,000.
10: An infrastructure expert says New Zealand shouldn't outright reject the opportunity offered by new data centres. The Green Party wants a one-year pause on new artificial intelligence centres being consented. It says it would give regulations time to catch up to ensure new centres benefit the country.
17: Infrastructure New Zealand Chief Executive Nick Leggett says there needs to be a balanced approach.
18: New Zealand, in its typical style, it's got to walk and chew gum at the same time. I think we've got to open the door to the opportunity, but also work out how we can maximise the benefit for New Zealand.
17: Police say they're disheartened by 7 road deaths over the weekend. The fatal crashes traversed the country from Northland to Dunedin, most closing major roads and state highways. A new study shows financial pressure is skewing milestones for many under 45s. Deloitte Global's 44-country survey finds two-thirds of Kiwi Gen Zs and millennials are delaying major life decisions compared with about half globally. The majority say housing affordability is influencing career choices. The study found higher inflation hitting this group hard as they try to start families and jobs or buy a first home. Questions are being raised over US munitions supplies after it ordered a break in strikes on Iran over the weekend. Donald Trump last week threatened to unleash the most devastating round of attacks so far. US Ambassador to the UN Mike Walls says the pause in hostilities is for talks, dispelling rumours of stockpile concerns. Former US military Lieutenant General Karen Gibson says there's no evidence to dispute Walls's claims.
19: I would say that any time you're expending them more rapidly than the industrial base can produce them, of course your inventory is going to diminish.
17: In sports, Commonwealth Games news, Erica Fairweather has claimed her third medal in the pool, taking silver in the 1500 freestyle to go with the silver in the 400 freestyle and bronze in the 200 she had already won. The Silver Ferns are 2 from 2 in their netball contest, beaconing Jamaica 53-48. And Zoe Hobbs is through to the semi-finals of the 100-metre sprint. Due to being a top 8 seed, she missed last night's heats. In rugby, 3 newcomers and 7 capped players have joined an expanded 44-strong All Blacks squad for the tour of South Africa. The 34 selected for this month's tests are joined by the uncapped trio of number 8 Simisi Tupou-Taialoa, prop Siali Luaki and playmaker Josh Jacom, Ollie Norris, George Bell, Fabian Holland, Ethan Blackadder, Timothy Tavatavanawai, Rico Ioane and Emoni Narawa are the previous All Blacks added on. Captain Adi Savia will only arrive ahead of the Test Series opener on August the 23rd. And in Rugby League, Warriors boss Cameron George isn't holding out any hope of a swift return for Tane Tuapiki. The fullback was pictured on the sideline in a moon boot after leaving the field during the first half of Saturday's loss to the Bulldogs with a foot injury. George provided this update on Tuapiki's progress yesterday.
20: He will get scans and that'll probably happen today and then we'll know in the next day or so. But I think highly unlikely he'll be out there this week or next week. It just depends how bad it is.
17: That's news and sport. I'm Tony Doe.
21: Kia ora, this is James Daniels. My wife Diane and I have now downsized. We're in our new home in Elmbridge Mews. You know, elm like the tree, bridge like a bridge, and Mews like the All Black case. And we truly couldn't be happier. We're next to the stream opposite Preston's Park, close to Burwood Hospital. There's no body corp, but it is a community of downsizers. All our neighbours are at least 45 years old, meaning Elmbridge Mews is a quiet and peaceful little enclave. 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And the best bit is, we have fee simple titles, which means we get the capital gain. Now, the two-bedroom, single-level, standalone houses with internal access garaging have just been released. And the new show home is open Tuesday to Sunday, 10 until 4. To find out where we are, search Elmbridge Mews. Remember, this is a new way of living with Northridge Living, and you'll downsize without compromise if you join us at Elmbridge Mews. 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
23: News Talk ZB Weather Watch 24/7 for Tuesday, July the 28th. Good to have your company this morning. And the forecast for your day for Northland and Auckland, partly cloudy. Isolated showers becoming confined to the west of Northland by this afternoon. Coromandel Peninsula, Bay of Plenty and Waikato to Wellington, including the central high country. Fine and frosty, severe in sheltered places. Gisborne and the Wairoa district, partly cloudy, and there'll be some showers in there as well. The remainder of Hawke's Bay,
4: the Tararua District and Wairarapa, fine and frosty. Buller to Westland, cloud at times with a shower or two possibly this morning. Nelson, Marlborough, Canterbury and Otago, mainly fine and frosty. Severe in sheltered places, high cloud at times about Otago and Canterbury. Southland and Fiordland, a few showers around Fiordland and Rakiura, Stewart Island. Otherwise mainly fine, but the odd shower about the south coast this morning. And out to the Chatham Islands, partly cloudy and some remaining showers there will clear before dawn. The warmest place at the moment, still Nugget Point, a sensational spot on the Otago coastline. 10 degrees at the lighthouse there, and the coolest is Waiuru, now on -4.8.
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5: Ready or not?
4: Morning to you, welcome and welcome back. No Mai Hoki Mai, I'm Roman Travers. I'm here till 5, this is News Talk ZB. The free phone number works from any phone, 0800 80 1080. 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

0: 9:09 this Tuesday morning, just watching some amazing gymnastics. Just the ability of these people, the flexibility, makes me feel incredibly old, to be honest. So, yeah, lots happening in the Commonwealth Games. You might be watching at times, and if you want a feedback on what you've seen, that's absolutely fine as well. 0800 80 10 80, the text 9292. It could be that you have friends or family that are competing or they're watching. I'd like to hear some of those stories. It's always nice to hear that New Zealand connection, with New Zealand doing very well at the Games. They put up the medal table before. I think we're sitting on about 8th. It's not about that for me. It's just about how well we do, which I guess is the same thing for some people. Now, what we have been talking about is the death of a couple of very famous people. Yesterday, the death of Jim Hopkins, announced last night at about 9 o'clock last night. He's died at the age of 80. Jim Hopkins, a well-known broadcaster and a councillor in the South Island with the Waitaki District. I think he was working right up until he died. Let me know if that's not quite right. I think he was, though. My memories of Jim, just the consummate broadcaster, very clever in debates, and also always the presenter of the Young Farmer of the Year. And I don't know that he always was. My memory is of him always advertising the Young Farmer of the Year competition and being their MC. Is that right? If you're a farmer that was once young and you were at one of those competitions, let me know. So Jim Hopkins, may he rest in peace. He's died at the age of 80. And Bill Oddie, the comedian, the TV presenter, he bounced between being a comedian to being a presenter of ornithological type shows and also children's shows as well. And he had a tough time towards the end of his career in recent years, where he was dropped as the presenter of one of those more bird-focused ornithological type shows. Always a tough thing when you drop from something you love. But he worked right through up until his last few years. He died at the age of 85. There was also the controversial rubbish dump near Greymouth. It's a privately owned industrial landfill, accepting all sorts of stuff that people are raising their eyebrows about, including sandblasting materials, fibre optic cables from Christchurch. It's the Taylorville site. The Taylorville toxic dump, which is right next to, or juxtaposed to, the town's water supply, which always sounds a bit risky, doesn't it? A little bit weird, but yeah, feel free to talk about that. If you're a Greymouth resident, the council have issues with it, the locals have issues with it as well. So, yeah, come through on 0800 80 1080. Also, just your proximity to a rubbish dump or ones that are proposed. There's always controversy about where dumps should be. Our very old, antiquated way of thinking with dumps, it probably won't change in a heck of a hurry. We don't seem to have the money to do anything like what they do in Scandinavia with their giant incinerators. With no output, by the way, if you're thinking traditional old school incinerator, quite different, or the one you had in your backyard as kids. So, yeah, Greymouth people, what are you thinking? What's happening with this controversial dump? Does not sound good. I mentioned Pauline Hanson earlier on. Pauline Hanson, she's always very disgruntled, looks disgruntled, never very happy, always a bigot, quite racist. An Australian court yesterday upholding the racial discrimination ruling against her, which she was challenging. Been challenging that for a few years. She appealed the ruling back in 2024. She breached the Racial Discrimination Act and tried to oppose that. And the judge said, no, that ruling stands. And the question to that really was, and I did have an Australian caller, Marcus, who called in to talk about that from Queensland, just talking about how it's not nice to know that someone like her continues to have a platform when she's 28% support. My question was, we don't tend to do anything other than raise our eyebrows or make comments about politicians who think it's comedic to make bigoted comments, if not racist comments, or to misconstrue immigration type acts or free trade deals. They try to make out it's comedic, and they don't mind that they continue to lead people astray. I just wonder why we aren't more strident in that regard. Why aren't the leaders of the parties more strident in their condemnation of the comments made. 0800 80 1080 9292 on the text. Now, there was something else. Those are the things we have been talking about. Oh, that's right. So, when is the CRL, the City Rail Link of Auckland? That's been a real disruption for businesses over the years. It's been a talking point for a long time. The doors are about to open. When? Well, I don't know. But there have been some dates revealed for you to have a first chance walk through the soon to open City Rail Link. And can I tell you, they are incredible. I was with a bunch of very privileged people. Andrew Dickens was one of them, Tim Roxburgh. There were a few of us here from work that got the chance. One of our really good producers here arranged for us to go for a little walk through the Karanga Happy Station, which has two entrances. And I was blown away. I had no idea how big this operation was. It's been future-proofed, huge platforms. It's as big as any underground station I've been in the UK. Well, London. Very shiny, very clean, very new, all the tests going on. You will have your chance to go on an open day, a tour of the networks. Well, of the stations. You won't be on the trains. So August the 8th, you'll be able to have a look at the Mangafo station. August 15th will be the Karanga Happy one, which is the one that I saw. Really, really impressive. Escalators galore going way down, down, down. And then August the 22nd will be the first look for the Te Wai Horatiu station. So it's not just going to be open doors and off you go. You'll have to arrange it, but the exact date for the opening of the City Rail Link is yet to be announced. But it will be on a Sunday in the second half of this year. It doesn't really narrow it down, does it? But you might be looking forward to that. Jump onto the City Rail Link, Auckland Transport websites and things, if you want to know more about that. There'll be new tools for planning your journey as well, all that kind of stuff. But I can tell you now, I was blown away. It's going to be absolutely amazing. And it's going to open up this huge corridor of networks of rail which haven't been able to be joined up before. So if you're a bit of a train spotter, have a look at the stations throughout August. And as I said, Auckland Transport. Look on their website to find out more. There's a story on that by Natasha Gordon in the New Zealand Herald as of yesterday. It's a great story. 0800 80 1080. Are you a train spotter? Will you be down there looking at the stations, comparing them to the ones you've been in overseas? I can tell you now, this is not even just trying to be like, you know, New Zealand proud. It is as good as anything I've seen overseas. Very impressive indeed. 17 past three. Welcome to you, Kathy.
1: Yeah, hi, Ronan. It sounds like there's quite a bit of excitement and going on in Auckland, because I know for a fact today they're doing something with, what's his name, Boxy.
0: With what, sorry?
1: You know, the famous golfer, our famous golfer.
0: Oh, Ryan Fox, the parade, the welcome back, the congratulations. Yes, that's right.
1: Yeah, my phone might be a bit wobbly. I don't hold it very well. But I was wondering, I went outside to get some fresh air, might do some housework, but I don't know, I always tend to look at the moon, and it might be a silly question, but are we due for a full moon? It looks quite large.
0: I don't know. It does, actually. I drove home yesterday morning, and it did look incredibly impressive. Let me find out where the moon is.
1: Oh, that would be awesome. And you know what?
0: Yes?
1: Every time I make a tiny noise inside or outside the house, this poor guard dog across the road, he's highly hypo. Oh, he's behind a gate. Okay. And I think he guards the children and others. But, boy, he's got quite a loud bark.
0: Yeah, it's annoying and when you're trying to sleep, isn't it? So at the moment, the moon is a waxing gibbous, which gibbous is an old Latin term which describes the arch So it's a building. It's waxing, not waning, a waxing gibbous. So it's not far away from being a full moon.
1: Oh, wow.
0: The next full moon will be the 30th of July.
1: Thank you. Hey, really good show.
0: Oh, good on you, Kathy. Yeah, you know, I love a good full moon. And the moon does look very low in the sky at the moment, big and low. Beautiful, like a great big ball of cheese. Very impressive indeed. 19 past 3, 0800 80 1080. 9292 is the text. The Olympics, sorry, what do I say Olympics for? Wishful thinking. The Commonwealth Games are ongoing. New Zealand is being interviewed by the media at the moment. Gymnastics. Courtney McGregor finished fifth in the vaulting. She looks very happy. She's very smiley. She looks like she's pleased with what she's done. Good stuff. Have you been following the Commonwealth Games? What are you enjoying the most? All of that. Get stuck in.
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0: 21 past 3 here through till 5 this morning. If you've sent a text in, I will catch up on those. There's every chance I'll get to them before 5. Wishful thinking maybe, but there's lots there. Feel free to call though. 0800 80 1080. Hi, Wesley.
7: Hey, Roman. There is a major internet outage coming from America. So platforms like Facebook, Messenger, Instagram, and other platforms are currently experiencing service disruptions. Mm. New Zealand companies don't seem to be affected at the moment. And that's according to a website, Down Detector.
0: Mm-hmm.
7: It's mainly platforms operating out of America, but Facebook and Instagram being some of the big ones that are used here. I'm getting reports that people are getting logged out. The platforms are not even working at all.
0: Okay, so I'm looking at an internet global map at the moment, and the only outages I can see are in the US, it looks like parts of Europe, and the Middle East, of course, being troubled there. Asia as well, but nothing in New Zealand or Australia.
7: We are getting off lightly at the moment, but no guarantees that we could stay that way.
0: But Wesley, that's not a great way. That's like putting the fear of God into people into something that may not happen. So there is no internet outage here.
7: No, not within New Zealand, but I'm getting reports that American-based platforms like Facebook and them that operate here are experiencing disruption.
0: Mm-hmm. Okay.
7: But on lighter news, I actually met Kathy a few years ago when she came into Manor Street McDonald's when I was working there.
0: Kathy, oh, the previous caller, Kathy.
7: Yes.
0: All right. Okay. How did you work that out?
7: I recognized her voice.
0: Good Lord. Okay.
7: So, yeah, it's good to hear from her. But, yeah, I thought I'd let you know that there is, service outage for a number of platforms. So people texted in and asking what's going on. At least people could be aware.
0: Yeah, okay. Well, that's, I'm not experiencing any outages here. My internet is just the same as anyone else's. And things are working nicely. Mind you, I'm not on Facebook or Instagram, so your point could be quite valid in that regard. What am I on? Nothing. Boring. What am I missing out on? Nothing is the answer. I've just got hours and hours and hours of my life back by not being on social media. But yeah, let me know if you are, as Wesley said, if there's any disruption, if you're unable to access photos of funny cats and poached eggs, I'm sure your life will be okay. I have faith that you'll be all right. If you are suffering withdrawal symptoms, open your fridge, poach some eggs and take some photos yourself. 25 past three.
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0: 26 past three. Going back to the call from Yvonne. Yvonne called about half an hour ago and was talking about a program she watched on the telly where women are being lured from some countries to China for something. And a text has come in to corroborate that particular claim, Yvonne. Tongan women are being lured to China. Check Barbara Drever's story. Oh, okay. Well, what more can you tell me about that? If you've seen the story, feel free to tell me more about that. 0800 80 10 80. Hi there, Mark.
12: Good morning, Roman.
0: Hey, Mark.
12: How are you, pal? All good?
0: Yeah.
12: Yeah. Two things. Poor Chris, I feel for the man because I've had a catheter in for about a week and that was enough for me. Like, it drove me potty in the head. It's very uncomfortable. It's just, and they do leak a lot, you know.
0: Oh, look, this is terrible because this has been going on for months for Chris.
12: I think he might have to just say, look, I'm not sick anymore to get it done because, how long do you have to wait to get it done? I know he's got a cough, but a cough shouldn't stop him from having the is he having a prostate operation, is he?
0: Look, I'm not, yeah, so he has been quite public with what he's going.

0: I don't really know because, yeah, you can smell it, but that's basically it, you know?
1: Yeah. So is it just, actually, just on the whole smell thing, I thought the whole thing with Auckland was that you were shoving all your foodie bits into the funny little food bin to be composted or something. Where does all that food stuff go?
0: To be honest with you, I don't really know. I started using them, but then I thought, well, you like you were saying, like, and remember the school days, primary school, we had the incinerators. They used to burn anything in incinerators. Like, I don't know why they don't do that again, like, you know?
1: Well, they don't do it because they were burning a whole lot of toxic stuff and destroying the atmosphere, basically. But there are incinerators now that burn and don't put out an exhaust. So, yeah, on a big scale, that is, with energy creation too. But they're multi-million dollars of infrastructure that we're never going to do. We can't even fix our roads.
0: It's mind-boggling. It's like really, it's crazy, isn't it?
1: The previous government looked at it, and they were quite right. It was too expensive, but everything's too expensive. You're never going to look at something like that and say, oh, it's a bargain this week, let's do that. Let's get two. Ideally, you'd have one in the South Island, probably Christchurch area, and one in the North Island, probably around Hamilton or Auckland. And if you want to have a look at that, just Google it. I think it's Swedish, and it's an incredible building. The architecture's stunning. They ski on the top of it. I'm not telling you a story here. They have grass on the top for grass skiing. They snow ski in the winter. The walls are climbing, are like mountain climbing. What do you call it? What do you call that? Climbing, anyway. The whole thing is just a futuristic thing that they've gone, yep, we're doing that. We'll probably do it in about 100 years when they've moved on from what we're thinking of doing. Cheers, Mark. Good to hear from you. 3:30. Rubbish dumps. No one wants them. Greymouth has a private rubbish dump very close to their water supply. It's a private dump. It's a Timaru-based company called Taylorville Resource Park. And they're battling very strong opposition from local residents and the Grey District Council. And yet they're there. The whole thing is next to, very close to, in proximity to a water supply plant for Greymouth. Where should dumps go? If you've got any controversial rubbish dumps in your area, yeah, I just can't think of it. Can you imagine being downwind of a dump, even on a good day? Hideous. 0800 80 1080 9292 is the text. Hi there, Rawiri.
2: Yeah, good morning, Roman.
1: Morning.
2: How are you?
1: Yeah, good.
2: I'm having a lot of flashbacks on this show tonight, a lot of them. Mm. And my condolences to Jim Hopkins.
1: Yeah.
2: That I had a flashback on that. Trying to recall the guy, but it just reminds me of a Football Flat character. My condolences to him and the other gentleman.
1: Yes.
2: They lived to the 80s, though.
1: Yeah, Bill Oddie as well, that's right. Mm.
2: And what else to say? Rubbish dump, another flashback there. I can just recall going to the rubbish dump. Exciting, and every time we went to the dump, I'd always look for bottles to I'd throw one up in the air and then have another bottle in my hand and try, you know, break the other one. And that's in Taupo, so I used to go to I lived in Taupo, and and just looking at all the rubbish and the bulldozers, it's a real mess and so primitive,
1: yes.
2: If you know what I mean, guys.
1: I think it's changed. You know, when you go to a tip these days, the smell is still there, but you've got certain places for certain things, and all the green stuff generally gets recycled, doesn't it? Back in the day, you just went to one spot and chucked it all off.
2: Yeah. And another gentleman there. God, you had some interesting calls tonight. Incinerators.
1: Hmm.
2: 1985, when I was at Taupo Intermediate. We'd have these rubbish bins, you know. I always pick this rubbish bin up and you'd walk it down to the incinerator, and you'd open it up and, you know, and it would have all this shavings off the pencil where you sharp the pencil. I'd pick up a whole pile of shavings, I'd throw it in, it'd make all these sparkling things.
1: Mm-hmm.
2: And that brought back memories. And so moved to Auckland, and I was living in

0: Otahoo, and there was a rubbish dump at East Tamaki, a huge one. And it looked primitive too, like really messy. And then you brought up, all these other countries, how they recycle. And I sort of thought about them. Why aren't we doing that type of...
1: Yeah. We're very slow. We kind of, generalisation, I realise, but we generally think we're very advanced with certain things, and clearly we're not. We're quite behind on so many things, especially when you start looking overseas at what they do. Do you know that Sweden has become so efficient at what they do with incinerating all of their rubbish, they actually don't have enough rubbish to burn to create the energy that this plant is able to create. So they import it from other Scandinavian countries. Isn't that incredible? So Sweden has become the darling of the press when it comes to waste management. Articles claiming that Sweden recycles nearly all of its waste and in doing so generates electricity and heating is what we're talking about. It's quite an incredible story, and it's not a cheap investment, but the money you're saving and freeing up all of that land as cities get bigger and bigger, where's Wellington going to put its next dump? Where's Dunedin going to put it? Where you could say, well, there's plenty of land. Well, is that the right attitude to have? Collectively, shouldn't the whole country be investing in something like what Sweden has? Have a look at the stories. Even the ABC have run stories on that. Australian media. How Sweden is successfully turning waste into energy. The Nordic waste war. Isn't that bizarre? They're screaming out for more to burn to create energy. Absolutely incredible. And the building is just incredible to look at in terms of modern architecture anyway. Thanks, Rawiri. Good to hear from you. 0800 80 1080 9292 is the text. 2424.
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6: 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It's Overnight Talk on News Talk ZB.
1: 2324. Lots to talk about. No one wants rubbish dumps, do they? They don't want prisons. They don't probably don't want airports either. Although airports offer you hours of entertainment. Not so much like a rubbish dump, really, is there? It's not quite what you're looking for. But the Greymouth dump, this private dump, is causing real problems with the locals and the council. All sorts of weird stuff being dumped there and very close to their water supply. Hi there, Richard. Welcome.
7: Hey, g'day, mate. How you going, Roman?
1: Yeah, good, good. You're back from Fiji?
7: Yeah, yeah. And geez, it's like someone left the freezer door open in New Zealand.
1: Yes.
7: It's a bit chilly.
1: Yeah, heck yeah.
7: But, mate, I woke up this morning about 2 a.m. And I just woke up feeling incredibly grateful, and I couldn't get back to sleep. Thought, right, off I go. So I'm walking along Tamaki Drive, and I just rounded the yacht club there, and I'm looking out towards Auckland City, and the wind, mate, there's no wind, and all the lights of the port and the city are sparkling. It was, I got that Rihanna song, you know, Diamond, Shine Bright Like a Diamond,
1: yes.
7: Is playing in my head.
1: Nice.
7: As I'm looking at this just incredible view. Hey, you got me excited talking about CRL.
1: Mm.
7: And I was in the city on the weekend. I went down to the old Academy Cinema on Lawn Street there by the public library. And I shortcut it through Atrium on Elliot. And you walk around Auckland City, mate, and every second shop is for lease.
1: Mm.
7: And, you know, all these empty shops. I mean, you talk to business owners and they said, there's no foot traffic. Why is that? CRL interruptions, bus lanes, parking, knocking down downtown car park, all of the stuff that's going on. And one of these small business owners, I've known him for probably about 10 years. He's been in business for 50. He's actually had to sell his house because it's cheaper for him to continue to pay his staff and try and keep the business operating. And he's hanging on and hanging on. And, you know, I just don't think it's good enough that we can say to these small business owners that, oh, CRL's opening a Sunday in the second half of 2026, mate, you know?
1: Mm.
7: You know, we've already seen a 7.9% increase in our rates because of the cost overrun. Delay after delay after delay. The city's been like a city of road cones for the last 6 years.
1: Mm-hmm.
7: And I think we owe our people more. And, you know, like if they're running and the trains and, you know, you've got execs that are going on trains and testing out the system, mate, we should be able to fast-track this thing, not just, oh, 1 week we're going to do a tour of this station, next week we're going to do a tour of this station. Our economy is suffering and we need people back in the city. We need people shopping. We need businesses, you know, head above the water again.
1: Yeah.
7: We need a bit of hope, a bit of optimism for our country.
1: Well, my biggest fear, along with other people, is that will they come back when the CRL is open? Will people use it? They better.
7: Yeah, look, I think people will because the motorways are so bad. The congestion, you know, a bit of rain to get from St. Helier's to the city the other day took me an hour and a half. It should be 15 minutes.
1: Wow.
7: Short phasing, rain, issues. So I think people will use it, but what I do worry about is the fact that I think a lot of people don't have discretionary income to spend on non-essentials.
1: Yeah.
7: And I think that all the small monopolies in this country, fuel, supermarkets, car insurance, finance industry, we've seen interest rates go from 2% to 6%. That's a lot of money getting sucked out of people's pockets, and people's wages haven't gone up as the company's profitabilities have gone through the roof. And that's what I worry about. I don't think people have got the spare disposable income to be able to spend on, you know, high-end clothing, fashion, restaurants, you know, all the rest of it, right?
1: And I feel for retailers who've tried to compete with big international Amazon type, you know, Temu, all that kind of stuff. I'm not talking high-end fashion with that, but we've gone through a period of time, the whole world, where we all sat at home. I wasn't buying anything on the internet, but some people were buying madly.
7: No.
1: And so we've created that habit of, rather than going touching, feeling, trying something on, of just buying it online because it's cheap. Who cares if it doesn't work? Just chuck it out or buy a new one. And so retailers are really suffering because of that. I don't know that it's entirely the CRL that's caused that problem, but it's a huge part of it, isn't it?
7: No, look, I met a Uber driver. I see them as a bit of a barometer for what's going on in the economy. And he said, I've got this mate, and he runs a petrol station. And prior to COVID, he'd drive around, he'd look at what the competitors were doing, and he'd always be 0.1 cents cheaper. He said after COVID, he drives around, he looks at who's the most expensive, and he prices himself 1 cent higher, knowing the other stations will come up to match.
1: Uh-huh.
7: I reckon there's too much of that going on. And the Reserve Bank, you know how they're going to fight the inflation? Because the costs that are going up, I think because of all these small monopolies, they're going to put up the interest rate again to suck disposable income that doesn't even exist. It's just the cost of everything is going up because of the anti-competitive monopolies that we have in this country.
1: So what's the answer?
7: Mate, we need someone like Aldi to come in from Australia, you know, the budget supermarket chains.
1: Mm-hmm.
7: I think we need to encourage small businesses, you know, for banks, right? They can loan money to a small business knowing that 80% of them are going to fail, or they can loan money to a property investor and that property is, that mortgage is underwritten by the value of the property. So that's why the banks are loaning so much that they do to property investors instead of small businesses, because it's less risk. So I think the government needs to try and enable small businesses to be able to try and make something instead of all of the barriers that they have to jump over That's why every shopping mall has got the same shops in it, like a cookie cut.
1: Yeah.
7: You know, where's the variety? Where do you see the new businesses popping up that are providing something a bit unique or a bit different? They're getting the same brands that they have in Australia because they're in the same malls.
1: Yeah, that's right. And the way we're shopping these days, even though you know you're buying a pair of shoes that are cheap and nasty, and you know they're not going to last, because people don't have that disposable income you've referred to buy the R.M. William boots at $500 or $600 a pair.
7: Yeah, hey, look, if you want to save money and not go to Fiji, you can just go to Overhoop Main Street, and it's a carbon copy of what you'll see in Fiji.
1: Yeah.
7: It's finance companies, it's Rupert Big Bear, it's dollar dealers, it's vaping shops, it's liquor stores, it's carbon copy, mate.
1: Wow. Yeah, so, but did you have a good time?
7: Yeah, mate, yeah. I walked 160 kilometres over the 7 days, because I do... If I don't get on the kayak, I do a 30-kilometre walk.
1: Yeah.
7: I walked along a derelict sugarcane railway. I got halfway across this bridge, mate. It would have been 20 metres in the air, and I thought, geez, I really hope this is derelict.
1: Jeez.
7: But no, it was awesome. It was. We had some good weather. The best weather was the day that I was leaving. That ripped my 90. But, yeah, people, super friendly. Location amazing, and it was great to spend time with the family.
1: Were you close to Lau Toka? Which part of the country were you in?
7: No, I was in Nandi. I was staying at Sheraton Denarau.
1: Oh, nice. Okay. Well, yeah, I just said Lau Toka because that's the only place I've ever stayed, really. Oh, no, it's not. No, that's, yes. We went to Lau Toka once, and then another time went out to Mana Island, just to see what things were like out on the islands. But yeah, there are many, many islands. And the people, as you say, Richard, absolutely amazing. I'm surprised you didn't do some kayaking. Some of the very small islands with the beautiful boutique-type accommodation. I've never been to those, but there are many of them. Cheers, Richard. Very sad to see all of retail looking the same, I agree. But who wants to go into business to compete with international product that's made very cheaply? Unless you're going to emulate that, what's your point of difference going to be? You're better off starting a talkback station. Oh, hang on. No, that wouldn't work either. I don't know what you do. Here's a text that's interesting. Well, they're all interesting, but this one says, Roman, burn rubbish to create energy. The Greens would scream the house down, says Rod. No, Rod, there is no output. When you look at the pictures of this particular building in Sweden, which looks like a giant ski ramp because it's got a grass ski ramp on the roof. And in the winter they have snow on that. So skiing year-round on a giant incinerator. It's hard to get right in your mind until you see the photos, right? And there's climbing walls on the outside. It's incredible. It's called the Amaga Bark, or Bake, B-A-K-K-E, Waste to Energy Power Plant, with its green year-round ski slope. So if you just look up A-M-A-G-E-R, Amager Bake, I don't know how to speak Swedish, so I'm just making this up, B-A-K-K-E, Waste to Energy Power Plant. Some 10% of the energy provided to European districts' heating networks comes from the Waste to Energy plants. So it's not just Sweden. In the time that I've been banging on about this, which is about 10 years now, Ireland's got one, Lithuania, Poland, Spain, the UK, Denmark, they've all recently opened these waste-to-energy plants. Some of the old ones have been modernised. I don't think they're all beautiful, but they don't have any output that's bad for anyone. Isn't that incredible? They burn so hot. And apparently what's left in the bottom of the incinerator is almost nothing. That's how hot these things burn. Bring it on. Ah, it's never going to happen, is it? Not here. Not in my lifetime. 1224 0800 801080. ZB, the text. Clarence, standby.
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1: 10 to 4, controversial rubbish dumps like the one in Greymouth. It's a privately run rubbish dump. There's obviously money in rubbish. There's always been money in rubbish, hasn't there? There's always money in the things that no one else wants to be involved with. Sewerage, rubbish, I don't know, something else. Two great people have died in the past few hours. The veteran broadcaster Jim Hopkins and councillor. He's died at the age of 80. And the TV presenter and comedian Bill Oddie, famously from The Goodies. He's died at 85. Jim Hopkins was 80. And also Instant Coffee, the death of Instant Coffee. A couple of brands there on the chopping block. The Greggs Special Blend and Greg's Instant Coffee. They'll cease production later this week. That stuff's been going for 75 years. I don't know. I'm not going to miss it. Are you? And if you don't have coffee for coffee drinking, what are you using coffee for? What are you baking? And put it doesn't do it for me, the whole coffee cake thing. Oh, no. But if you've got any hot tips around what to use instant coffee. Oh, and also, if people are apoplectic, your friends are, you know, clawing themselves to death at the prospect of not having this instant coffee. Which instant coffee is the one to change to? Is it Marcona because it has Mir-im? Does it though? What is the best instant coffee to switch up to? Hi there, Clarence.
12: Hi there, man. What a kaleidoscope of calls.
1: Yeah.
12: Where to start? Instant coffee, the special blend one, I get that, but I do quite a lot with it. Not as in the variety of things, but I make my own form of cappuccino, and I get the avalanche sachets, and you only need one spoonful of it. They're suggesting you use a whole sachet, of course they want to sell more, but you only need one spoonful. It's the flavour you want, not the hazelnut. One I like. And I use chocolate milk with it, the Kelsey Strong chocolate milk, and a little dob of honey.
1: Good Lord.
12: And more sugar, and stir that up. Heat your cup up, your mug up first, not the face, the one you put the water in.
1: Yeah, yes.
12: And you heat that up first, tip the water back in the jug, and then you'll have a nice hot it's like a latte cappuccino sort of blend, and it's quite delicious. Eric Morecambe was named for Morecambe Bay near Lancaster, where my mother's side of my family came from, the Lord, L-O-R-D, no E, and Eric was famous for saying, after, what do you think of it's over? Rubbish. Well, this Swedish plant that you said, Ireland, Lithuania?
1: Yes.
12: Poland? There's four or five of them, and it sounds like the efficiency is really high.
1: Mm-hmm.
12: And this is the world I love to look at, because that is the possibility that we have. But the problem is, there's two problems. They run parallel. New Zealanders have always been, in my lifetime, the ones who stand back and watch everybody else make mistakes in the world and then adopt the best one if we can for the size of the population, because it's all about supply and demand. If you don't have the demand, you won't afford the supply. And, for instance, our infrastructure, it's all ad hoc and piecemeal and repair this and, oh, no, this one's broken down. And, you know, this constant road cones. My great mate and physics mentor, Graham Loftus, used to say, you seal land, because we don't use the right seal in the first place, so it breaks up really easy. And you always know it's 27 degrees when that asphalt turns shiny. So and your trucks go around the corner and they rip it up, and there come the boys again to fix it up again.
1: Oh, it doesn't even have to be, yeah, like you say, it doesn't need to be very hot. I can just remember whole parts of the Remataka Hill between Wairarapa and Wellington just lifting up and wrapping around truck wheels, car wheels. It just seems like incredible amount of roadworks being done year after year on there. Why not just do it once and do it properly?
12: That's it. Condolences for Tim Hopkins and Bill Oddie.
1: Yeah.
12: Unique people.
1: Yeah, that's a good way of putting it. That's a very good summary, Clarence. Thank you. They're both very unique, very different, both very clever. Bill Oddie, what a very long career in television. I don't know too many people that would have had that kind of tenure as a comedian alone, but he wasn't just a comedian. He also an ornithologist. He was presenting ornithological programs right through towards the end of his career. And Jim Hopkins, Young Farmer of the Year, counsellor, comedian, played a straight bat when he had to, very quick-witted. Feel free to comment on that as well. Thank you, Clarence. 0800 80 10 80 is the number. Hi, Nigel.
13: Good morning there, Roman. Are you a coffee connoisseur or you just drink tea instead?
1: Both.
13: What's your go-to hot drink?
1: Both.
13: Both. So have you been drinking the Greggs brand, have you?
1: Oh, never. No, I wouldn't put myself through instant coffee. Why would you do that to yourself?
13: Oh, it's quicker to make.
1: Well, I'm not really focused on the speed of making a drink. I want to enjoy it. And for me, instant coffee, no, it's not for me. Are you an instant coffee fan?
13: Well, I enjoy going out to a coffee shop and having one out there. They don't have instant coffee. They make it.
1: Thank God.
13: Differently.
1: Yeah, thank God they don't.
13: Yeah, like if you go to Starbucks, for instance, or the coffee club, that's not instant coffee at those places, is it?
1: Shouldn't be. Not for $5.50 a cup.
13: That's right, that's right. That's minimum. The Grande Flat White at Starbucks now is $8.
1: What?
13: And the coffee clubs, this is in Dunedin. Is it cheaper in Auckland at Starbucks?
1: I've never been to a Starbucks, Nigel.
13: Have you been to a coffee club in Auckland?
1: Maybe not by choice. No, I like to go to little individually owned cafes where you know they're going to make a great coffee.
13: Yeah, ones that are not sort of a family business or something that's not nationwide or a multinational.
1: Well, I'm not opposed to the multinational. I just want to go somewhere where they make a good coffee and they're not charging me $8 for the coffee, which they spill en route to the table. There's 50 cents of coffee sitting in the saucer. And I'm one of those people that goes, oh, yeah, don't worry about it. What am I saying don't worry about it for? Or you get it and you drink it in one gulp. You know, that was like tepid at best. But yeah. I know people have a penchant for going to coffee shops that have all those syrups. And as I said, a friend of mine was very, very, very confronted when she asked for a super frappuccino, vanilla-flavoured, blah, blah, blah, blah, blah. And this bloke just looked at her with a straight face and said, I'm sorry, we only make coffee for adults. And she was very floored by that. But yes, good on you, Nigel. Have yourself a coffee. I'll be back soon. Yeah, delicious.
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20: In this update, the government says its expanded family boost scheme is paying off. Almost 100,000 families have now received at least one payment to help with early childhood education costs. It follows the government lifting the ECE fee rebate, raising the maximum weekly payment, and widening eligibility last year. Finance Minister Nicola Willis says 54,000 families received a payment in the March quarter of last year.
21: By comparison, for the March 2026 quarter, 62,830 families had received a payment under the scheme. So that's a 15% increase.
20: The Firefighters Union is backing a Greens members' bill, allowing ACC cover for work-related cancer without having to fight the case first. Co-leader Chloe Swarbrick calls it a no-brainer. NZPFU National Secretary Watty Watson recalls a time when she was thanked for fighting a case on a patient's behalf.
22: I once got a phone call from a wife of a firefighter to thank me for the cases that we took. It had taken so long. That firefighter had perished in the interim.
20: The Prime Minister says more frequent inflation updates will bring us in line with countries like Australia, the UK and the US. From next July, Stats NZ will start releasing the data once a month. Chris Luxon says it's important to know where you sit on key metrics and what progress is being made. But he says he's been asking Stats NZ to make the switch since he began this term in government.
23: I've written back a note saying, can you please explain why every other country seems to be able to do this, but we still can't do it.
20: Canterbury woke up to a record-breaking chill yesterday of minus 4.7 degrees, the coldest temperature in 5 years. Christchurch was last that cold in September 2020 when the mercury plunged to negative 4.8. Lake Pukaki recorded the country's lowest figures at minus 8 degrees yesterday morning. It'll be another cold start today with Auckland forecast to hit 4 degrees, Wellington 3 and Christchurch minus 2 this morning. Bay of Plenty MP Tom Rutherford says fresh slips at Mo'o in Mount Maunganui are putting further strain on the community. Adams Avenue remains closed after 8,000 cubic metres of debris came down over the weekend. The three new slips are near the original landslide, which claimed 6 lives in January. Rutherford says the restored track to the summit hasn't been impacted by these events.
24: It is very targeted to that one main landslide area that was part of the holiday campground.
20: A New Zealand-owned cargo airline is the first international operator to use the new Western Sydney International Airport. Texel Air has landed 2 flights at the 24-hour freight hub, one from Brisbane, the other from Adelaide. It marks the start of the airport's cargo services, with passenger services, including some Air New Zealand flights, taking off from late October. Texel Air founder John Chisholm says the new cargo precinct is a game changer, especially for flights from New Zealand.
25: There is no restrictions on flying in and out. You can come and go during the night, so it makes it much easier for our operation to function.
20: In sport at the Commonwealth Games, Zoe Hobbs is through to the semi-finals of the 100-metre sprint due to being a top 8 seed, missing last night's heats. Erica Fairweather claimed her third medal in the pool, taking silver in the 1500 freestyle yesterday. And the Silver Ferns are 2 from 2 in the netball, beating Jamaica 53-48 in the second round. In last night's action, the women's bowls pair of Caitlin Inch and Selena Goddard won their round 5 match against Wales, while Shannon McElroy won his round 5 singles game. In the pool, Lewis Clairbert was second in his heat in the 200 butterfly to qualify for the final. Savannah Eve Martin and Amber George qualified for a semi-final in the 50 backstroke. Cameron Gray was 7th and Carter Swift 4th in their 100-metre freestyle heats, Gray going to a repechage while Swift goes to the semis. In football, Tottenham manager Roberto De Zerbi is reflecting on the added benefits of their trip to New Zealand for the pre-season friendly against Auckland FC. Spurs ended up 2-0 winners in front of 40,000 fans at Eden Park. He's counting the positives from their first pre-season hit-out.
0: The young players played very, very well, the right spirit, with the right qualities as well. And the second half played 30 minutes with the older players. We didn't concede, we didn't suffer any injuries, and that is important news.
20: In basketball, the NBL playoffs have been decided after the completion of the regular season. Auckland and Canterbury will host semi-finals next Saturday and Sunday, respectively, before the final on August the 9th. The eliminator matches will feature third-placed Southland against sixth-placed Tauranga on Wednesday, before fourth-ranked Wellington meet fifth-ranked Otago on Thursday. That's news and sport. I'm Tony Doe.
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1: News Talk ZB Weather Watch 24/7 for Tuesday, July the 28th, the last Tuesday for the month. For Northland and Auckland today, partly cloudy. Isolated showers becoming confined to the west of Northland by this afternoon. Coromandel Peninsula, Bay of Plenty and Waikato to Wellington, including the central high country, fine and frosty, severe in sheltered places. Gisborne and the Wairoa District, cloudy periods and isolated showers. The remainder of Hawke's Bay and the Tararua District, also for Wairarapa, fine and frosty. Buller to Westland, your Tuesday will be cloudy at times with a shower or two possibly this morning. Nelson, Marlborough, Canterbury and Otago, mainly fine and frosty, severe in sheltered places. High cloud at times about Otago and Canterbury. Southland and Fiordland, a few showers around Fiordland and Stewart Island. Otherwise mainly fine, but the odd shower about the south coast this morning. The Chatham Islands, partly cloudy. Remaining showers will clear before dawn. The warmest place at the moment has been Nugget Point all morning on the Otago coast. 8.8 at the lighthouse there. And the coolest is now Taumarunui on -4.6.
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1: Kia ora, good morning, welcome along. This is News Talk ZB. I'm Roman Travers. I'm here till 5 this morning. There's a free phone number that's there for you from anything that you would normally make a phone call from. That will be free, 0800 80 1080. A text with its very small charge, 9292. And my email is roman@newstalkzb.co.nz.

0: 9 past 4, here through till 5 this morning. 0800 80 1080 is the number to call. The Commonwealth Games are going on. They're onto the lawn bowls at the moment. There's been some amazing gymnastics to, just incredible. I was just talking to one of our journalists out in the newsroom about what I've been watching. Jenny was asking me, what have you been watching? So I told her. So I'm just blown away by their dexterity, by their nimbleness, by their, she says, well, that's all of them. I said, yeah, well, that's true, actually. To get to where they are, they have to be the best of the best, and they certainly are in the Commonwealth. Anyway, hope you're enjoying that. Then I went out and I had a chat to, I was chatting with Andrew Dickens just before and asking Mike Hosking as well what they knew about the veteran broadcaster Jim Hopkins. They both reflected upon working with Jim over the years. So Jim Hopkins died yesterday at the age of 80, and Bill Oddie from The Goodies, amongst other TV shows, he died at the age of 85. I would imagine most people will remember The Goodies, but he was involved with many other things, ornithological shows, right through until the end of his career, and also children's TV shows as well. But The Goodies, you could argue, was for children. I loved it. Goes right back to the 1970s, a very long career. So feel free to have your say on any of that. The death of instant coffee. Well, you can still buy instant coffee, but the one that won't be produced anymore is the Greggs instant coffee and the Greggs special blend coffee, going out of production after 75 years. If you're thinking, oh, well, I don't really care, that wasn't the instant coffee for me. I'm not an instant coffee drinker. It's just, I don't even know what it tastes like. It's kind of like, oh, yeah, it's got its own special flavour, hasn't it? Some people love it. What would you recommend for those that love their instant coffee to switch over to? And we've also been talking about this controversial rubbish dump in Greymouth, the privately owned dump quite close to the town's water supply. The residents and the council of, well, they're the same thing really, aren't they? The council and residents of, other residents of Greymouth, quite opposed to what's going on there with this private dump, as they've taken stuff that people are quite opposed to, fibre optic cables from Christchurch, sandblasting materials. I don't know what that means. What's being sandblasted? They've been taken to court because they're saying they've been taking the stuff in illegally. And so, of course, the locals are pretty upset by that. So that's an ongoing case. No one wants a rubbish dump. NIMBYism, not in my backyard, so... What's happening with your local dump? Anything controversial or just the smell? We need to get moving. We need so many things in this country. Need. Want, maybe. But I would say that the energy power plants driven by completely by waste all through large parts of Europe, Germany, Lithuania, Ireland, Poland, Spain, Sweden, Denmark. They're opening new ones. They're refurbing old ones. We haven't even got one. In one part of Germany, I'm going to try and pronounce it. Is it Wuppertal? Wuppertal. In Germany, the region used to be dominated by steel and coal industries. That whole district, its whole heating network, is connected to their waste to energy plant. So imagine that. Imagine waste dry. There would still be a bill for you, of course. But if you're burning the stuff and creating energy and providing heating for the whole region, one in the South Island, one in the North Island, brilliant. Be as messy as you want. You buy all the plastic you like. Most of it's not recycled anyway, so just burn it. No residue, no output, no exhaust. These countries are light years ahead of us. So there was that. Oh, the City Rail Link in Auckland, they've got some open days. No one knows when they're going to open. These are going to be ticketed sessions and the numbers will be limited. So if you're keen to get in, you'll need to get in touch with the Auckland Transport Rail Services people. And just to reiterate those dates, the 8th of August for Mangafo Station, the 15th of August for the first look at the Karanga Happy Road Station, which is an amazing station. We went down three very long escalators. It was thought to be the longest in the Southern Hemisphere. Sydney's got one that's a slightly longer. And then August the 22nd, the first look for the Te Wai Horatiu station. And I can tell you now, having been through with a small contingent of people, Andrew Dickens, me, Tim Roxburgh, there were quite a few people from work here. We all sort of had a trundle through. And very impressive. Future-proofed, forward-focused, all of that. And as Richard was saying before, quite a tough time, is putting it mildly, for lots of businesses in Auckland. But once that gets up and running, and if people are really using it the way they want them to, it's going to be a real game changer, opening up various rail corridors around Auckland. That's about all we... Was that all we've been... Yeah, that's pretty much it. I was reading an article about... Well, it kind of ties in quite nicely with the comedian Bill Oddie, who's died at the age of 85. He had a real bent for ornithological stuff and presented TV shows on that very thing. Loved the birds. I came across a story, you know, when you're out there in the sticks and you're going, what's that bird called? Or you'll see a bird in the tree and go, oh, what the heck's that? Is that a blah, blah, blah, blah? And you have a few guesses. No one actually knows. None of you are experts. You can actually get apps. You can get apps for your phone that will identify a bird from the way it looks and from its sound. You know what Shazam is? When you don't know a song, you stand up on your chair in a restaurant and you hold your phone towards a speaker. Everyone thinks you're mad, and I have done that. And you hit Shazam and it tells you the name of the song. You can get that for bird calls, which I knew nothing about until I saw this article. There's a bird call ID called Merlin Bird ID. It's been downloaded 12 million times. I don't know if it would work here. But you might know something about other bird spotting apps, either for visual or for the sound. And there's another app which has huge amounts of downloads called Birda, B-I-R-D-A. So you can become a real expert. Oh, yes, that's the lesser-known ring-tailed macaque from California. Say things like that with a straight face, and people just go, oh, right. It's probably just a sparrow, but you know. Yeah, so is there an app like that that you've been attached to that you've discovered that's good for identifying birds when you're out there in the sticks or anywhere? 0800 80 1080. 9292 to text. G'day there, Graham.
1: Yeah, g'day. Well, firstly, we just come off about a month ago from the National Backyard Bird Count. So the website there provided some good pictures of birds to help me identify the ones in my backyard. So that was very, very helpful. And seeing my Tweety Bird friends, and hopefully the H5N1 doesn't get any worse than it already is.
0: Isn't it strange that we've only had two bird deaths identified to be the bird flu?
1: Yes, but that's partly good luck and good management. If that gets into our native bird population, it would actually wreak havoc. It won't wreak havoc to us humans, but you know, every time I walk through the octagon and you know, the seagulls come around to me, because I know quite a few of them on a first-name basis. So, you know, it's always nice to see them.
0: What, the seagulls?
1: Hardy.
0: The seagulls have...
1: Seagulls, yes.
0: What? Wow.
1: I know them, quite a few of them on a first-name basis. I could almost reach out and touch them. And some of them still in my head. I'm a bit of a... No, I was ringing about the Commonwealth Games, just to keep that going along. Zoe Hobbs has qualified for the final in the sprint event. Well done. Yeah, Erica Fairweather has won another silver medal in the pool. She's actually originally from Dunedin. Yay! Yahoo! And, yeah, poor Hamish Kerr, he might come right in for his high jump event, but his training injuries have not healed sufficiently, so he's just taken time out. He's the current Olympic champion, and he'll have to fight another day. On the netball front, we won our game against fourth-ranked Jamaican team. We've yet to face the Aussies, who went and thrashed the Brits just the other day. Hopefully we'll make it to the final and face those bombs. And some of the other events are starting to come on stream. So go New Zealand, go hard, go well.
0: Yeah, no, that's exactly right. Good summary there. As always, Graham, thank you. Much appreciated. 0800 80 10 80 if you'd like to jump on board. Yeah, get some conversation going, by the way. If you'd like to talk about Jim Hopkins, the great New Zealand veteran broadcaster and Waitaki District Councillor. He's died at the age of 80. You might have fond memories of him. I'm picking young farmer type people. People involved with that will remember him being the MC, the presenter for most of those young farmer type competitions that I can remember. I don't know who's been doing that in recent years. He was a reporter and a presenter for both news, current affairs and light documentaries, and wrote the best-selling book Blokes and Sheds, which also became a TV series. Well known for his wit, he was a regular on radio and TV panel shows. In fact, Andrew Dickens was telling me when Andrew hosted a Sunday show that Jim Hopkins was a panellist for him on that. And then Mike was just saying, yeah, he knew him. Mike was busy typing away, but he could hear our conversation, just made the comment. So I think would it be fair to say that most of Jim Hopkins' radio career was in the South Island? I think. I don't recall him being on radio in the North Island, but that's, it doesn't really matter where radio is. It doesn't really matter where I am. I'm on your radio, so it doesn't really matter where I'm sitting. I don't think. 21 past four. And also Bill Oddie, who's died at the age of 85. Many of us will remember quite fondly just how silly and funny the Goodies really were.

0: Yes, Bill Oddie has died at the age of 85. He became a household name in the 1970s, part of that zany TV comedy. There were three of them, and they were all hilarious. And then he began concentrating on his love of wildlife as one of the original hosts on the BBC TV's Spring Watch and other shows about bird watching. I don't know if they... Did they screen here in New Zealand? If you can recall seeing Bill Oddie on any of those bird-type, bird-watching programs, let me know. What else was he involved with? Well, he's just multi-talented. A celebrity, a wildlife presenter, broadcaster, comedian, writer, songwriter, musician, and a conservationist. So, a very rich life. And it wasn't always easy for him. He struggled with being ditched from some of those TV shows in more recent years. In 2009, he was dropped as a presenter, and he described the next 12 months as the toughest of his life, and struggling with depression and a bipolar disorder as well. And he got the OBE in 2003 for services to wildlife conservation. An extraordinary diverse range of skills, you'd have to say, right? 0800 80 1080 9292, the text, 23 past 4.
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1: Fearless, focused, informed. It's the Mike Hosking Breakfast.
6: Maternity leave got its day in the sun, part policy, part political scrap, as it turned out. Nicola Willis is the National Party finance spokesperson. Any regrets going after Brooke and turning it into what it became?
7: I absolutely didn't do that. Brooke has achieved a lot in her role, whether it's repealing fair pay agreements, health and safety reform, expanding 90-day trials.
6: That list of Brooke stuff you just gave, you didn't give yesterday, and you know it. So someone's got to you overnight and giving you a big long list of all the Brookisms that you needed to give us this morning.
7: Not true, Mike. I was asked a question.
6: I watched the whole thing live. You didn't give me that list.
1: Back this morning from 6, the Mike Hosking Breakfast with Arvida, Newstalk ZB. Got an opinion? Give it to Roman. Overnight Talk with Roman Travers. 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
0: 25 past 4, here till 5 this morning. Hope things aren't too cold for you around the country. It's very chilly on the desert road. Taumarunui has the coolest on minus 4.6 at the moment. Stewart Island's very tropical. 10 degrees on Stewart Island. Queenstown, 0. Blenheim, minus 1. Masterton, minus 3. Taupo, minus 1. Rotorua, minus 2. Yeah, it's all very chilly, but it is winter. I hope you've got plenty of warm stuff on, whether you're in bed or out there doing something. Morning to you, Helga.
8: Oh, hi. Just went on the tour with you through the new underground railway station. It was very interesting.
0: Sorry, what do you mean you went on the tour with me?
8: I was online and all you group going through the new stations underground.
0: Oh, yeah. Okay. Yeah. Amazing.
8: Fascinating. Yeah. Beautiful.
0: Mm. Yeah.
8: I actually was, I actually worked 10 years for Auckland Transport doing marketing. I was there when they opened the Britomart. I promoted the hop card. The went round all the businesses for the park and ride on North Shore. I just worked at Kingston Railway Station, all the stations around Auckland, standing on the seat when it was pouring with rain. So I know the whole thing.
0: Yes.
8: But that was beautiful. I mean, Britomart's nice, but that one is stunning. I've got a job for a young friend 2 months ago. I told him about what I used to do, and he went and all dressed up, and he got a job. So he's so happy. And he's been down to look at where you went too.
0: Incredible. Yeah. Yeah, I felt quite fortunate having the chance to go and have a look at that. I actually got it all wrong. I thought we were going for a ride on a train. I got overly excited about being on the underground, but of course it was no train rides. There were people sitting there with laptops and stopwatches, and they were timing everything, looking at the sign changes, looking at the times of the trains running, and they're doing all of that. The trains come into the station quite quick. Yeah, forget about that. It's like being in London. You don't want to be too close to the edge. And there are all sorts of alarm systems too. If people get beyond a certain line while the train is thundering in, alarms will ring. Security's going to be very tight. The artwork is incredible. It's not just a dungy old, you know, dark, poorly lit kind of construction. It's just lovely. And very clean, of course, because no one's using it. Thank you, Helga. Very nice of you to call. 4:28. Hiram, man, do you have any audio of Jim Hopkins? I honestly can't remember his face or his voice. Sorry, my mind has gone blank, says Muzz. Yeah, oh no, I do. And this is quite recent audio of Jim Hopkins. This is Jim trying to get you to vote for him as an Oamaru candidate for the Waitaki District Council.
9: Hi, I'm Jim Hopkins, and I'm standing as a councillor in the Oamaru ward, hoping to be re-elected for another 3 years as a councillor here in Waitaki. So my top priorities are basically making change work, because there's a lot of it coming. All the water reforms are going to have a huge impact, however they're finally delivered. RMA changes are turning up. We've got the government saying that they're going to introduce rates capping legislation, which I suspect will be quite popular until people realise the impact. And right now, I think, I don't think Wellington really understands

0: And bureaucrats in the capital. It's up to you to decide who's right for the role. I'm happy to let my record speak for itself. There are recordings of council meetings. Look for people who ask questions, can analyse issues, can think originally, and can actually focus on what matters to the community. And if, as I say, my record represents that and satisfies you, then I offer you my service.
1: There you go, the voice of Jim Hopkins, who has died at the age of 80. That might ring bells for people, and that would only be in the last year or two. Him trying to get people to vote for him, that will not be happening anymore, but he leaves a rich legacy working for the council right up until his later years, and also as a broadcaster. Very comical at times, very quick-witted. I'm very happy to hear those stories that you remember. You may have been at some of those Young Farmer of the Year type events where he has been the presenter MC. So let's hear from you. 0800 80 1080 9292 the text. 4:30.
2: Kia ora, this is James Daniels. My wife Diane and I have now downsized. We're in our new home in Elmbridge Mews. You know, elm like the tree, bridge like a bridge, and Mews like the all black case. And we truly couldn't be happier. We're next to the stream opposite Preston's Park, close to Burwood Hospital. There's no body corp, but it is a community of downsizers. All our neighbours are at least 45 years old, meaning Elmbridge Mews is a quiet and peaceful little enclave. And I don't want to sound la-di-da, but these are highly spec'd, beautifully built homes. And the best bit is, we have fee simple titles, which means we get the capital gain. Now, the two-bedroom, single-level, standalone houses with internal access garaging have just been released. And the new show home is open Tuesday to Sunday, 10 until 4. To find out where we are, search Elmbridge Mews. Remember, this is a new way of living with Northridge Living, and you'll downsize without compromise if you join us at Elmbridge Mews. 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
1: 28 to 5 here through till 5 this morning. Hi Roman, Chris rang up through to Jim the other night. He was really upset by what he's going through. I'm not going to read all the detail of that out because Chris has actually been on the phone since you've texted us through and let us know that his surgery has been delayed until August. At the mid of August, a few weeks away yet. But that's a text. My heart goes out to this guy, says Michelle. Yeah, thank you, Michelle. Very kind indeed. I think a lot of people are attached to the journey that Chris is on. A very long journey indeed, and not one that you'd wish upon anyone. So we do wish him all the very best. He needs to recover from his heavy cold before they can progress with any surgery, though. Roman, if all politicians were like Pauline Hanson, they would be stacked 10 high at the Greymouth dump. The locals would applaud it and never make a News Talk ZB topic. Yeah, it's a bit, okay. So yeah, the Pauline Hanson thing was all about the court case. She was challenging her, the ruling against her for her racist outburst against another MP, and that's been upheld. The Australian court has upheld the racial discrimination ruling against Pauline Hanson. She will not be happy about that. But, you know, tough. And the sooner people like her are not in politics, the better. Yeah, she made this terrible reference to a policy. It's a white Australia policy, which was running from 1901 to the 1970s. Where Australia banned non-white immigrants. She was talking to a far-right activist called Tommy Robinson. That may ring bells for you. And in that podcast, Tommy Robinson asked Pauline Hanson how Australia had ended up with Pakistanis, Somalis, all these African problems with violent Africans, to which Pauline Hanson responded that it began when they opened up and got rid of the white Australian policy. So she just keeps doubling down.

0: with her stupidity, her bigotry, her racism, which appeals to the low-hanging fruit of people that can't think. But she won't be there for much longer, thank God. Where do these texts start and end? There are so many of them. I do apologise, I never actually get to the end of them. It's always an ambition, like winning lotto, really, isn't it? Roman, the lady that rang up earlier on with the psychotic issues is exactly the same as my friend in Tauranga. It's a terrible experience. Yeah, that was quite a distressing call, and I'm hoping that she does send an email through. You know, I can't make people do anything, but my advice was to send an email, which I can send on to people that can help. Roman, a government carry-on from Lake Alice would dearly love to talk to her in privacy. I don't really know what you mean by that. Hi, Roman. The council's put rubbish dumps next to rivers, so they self-clean when they do. I was young, and there was a dump on the Franz Josef Glacier. They had the Fox Glacier dump washed out by the river. Sewerage ponds get put next to the sea or rivers. Remember hearing many years back the top of Hukatika town could smell the sewerage ponds. I guess the idea is that once the water's been cleaned, purified, it does have that escape path. I don't know. Probably traditionally they weren't too focused on that though. So I have to pre-read some of these texts. They're just a little bit too extreme for me to read out. Hi, Roman. Could you please pass on my regards to Chris? I wish him all the best and hopefully the surgery goes smoothly for him. Cheers, says Carol. Good on you, Carol. Very kind indeed. Hi, Roman. When Chris called yesterday, he sounded so... I might have to paraphrase some of this. I don't really feel too comfortable reading out all of Chris's personal information. It's okay when he does it. So that's from you, Chrissy. So, Chrissy, I hope you don't mind, but it's very well-intentioned, of course, but then you talk about your own personal surgical dilemma. My anesthetic technician... I don't really know what you're talking about there. Have you asked Chris? Has Chris been asked? Is he on the cancellation list? I did, and my operation happened 3 weeks early. Look, it's not a case of getting jumped up the list until he's better. He certainly hasn't been jumped up any list, really. He's only got what he should have been given a long time ago because some very good politicians got involved. Todd McClay and Aisha Verrill both worked together to make things happen for Chris. Well done them. Roman, it's amazing the CRL is adding 8% to every working class person's rates for eternity, so a few office workers can get a grand station and escalator instead of using the bus. Yeah, I think you're being a little bit cynical there of the very fact that if they're not on the buses or in their cars, the roads will be much freer. Clearly, if the CRL is used effectively, it's going to be a real game changer. Roman, what happens with the CRL if one of the escalators fails? Or people still have legs. You just climb them like stairs. They are very long, though. You wait till you see the ones, if you haven't seen them online. Wait till you get the chance, if you're not going to buy tickets in August. Wait till it's all opened up and you have a look at the length of the escalators going down in the Karanga Happy Road station. Incredible. You go down one really long one. There's three of them from memory. Incredible. Hi there, man. I cannot access my Messenger account, which is really weird, says Chris. There's apparently some internet issues with some of those Facebook-y type things. G'day, Roman. I like your verve, attaboy friend, true to form, enlightening entertainment. I was happily worked on at Kaitaia Hospital. Great teams, lots of laughs. Melanomas, there were six of them removed. I remain attentive. Gee, that's a lot of melanomas, isn't it? Have you started wearing sunblock and a hat? G'day, Roman. I just tuned in. Fire it up and use the energy to power up. Simple as that. These transfer systems are just the start. I would like to know the return on New Zealand rubbish industry. I think you're talking about these council, these massive furnaces overseas. They are. The future's been there for a long time. We're miles away from anything like that because it's way too expensive. But what's the cost of not doing it? 2025 0800 80 1080.
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2: Kia ora, this is James Daniels. My wife Diane and I have now downsized. We're in our new home in Elmbridge Mews. You know, elm like the tree, bridge like a bridge, and Mews like the All Black case. And we truly couldn't be happier. We're next to the stream opposite Preston's Park, close to Burwood Hospital. There's no body corp, but it is a community of downsizers. All our neighbours are at least 45 years old, meaning Elmbridge Mews is a quiet and peaceful little enclave. And I don't want to sound la-di-da, but these are highly spec'd, beautifully built homes. And the best bit is, we have fee simple titles, which means we get the capital gain. Now, the two-bedroom, single-level, standalone houses with internal access garaging have just been released. And the new show home is open Tuesday to Sunday, 10 until 4. To find out where we are, search Elmbridge Mews. Remember, this is a new way of living with Northridge Living, and you'll downsize without compromise if you join us at Elmbridge Mews. Come on then. More to come soon.
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0: 1825, a few more texts while you're thinking of calling. Don't think about calling. Call 0800 80 1080. It's not the thought that counts. It's the putting right that counts. And that's that guy from the Nauranga Gorge, L.V. Martin and Son. No, just call anyway. 0800 80 1080. Roman, would this mega furnace solve our expedient funeral issues in regards to the cost of dying discussed over the past few days? I think you've got your furnaces muddled up. Yeah, no. Interested to know how much energy is produced and what land mass would be left for the living as opposed to burial. Your opinion would be greatly appreciated. Thank you kindly, says Rob. Oh, I haven't really thought about that. But these, yeah, no, you've got your furnaces confused. This is for waste. All rubbish. And I'm sure that in the countries that have them, they'll be pulling some of the recycling out for doing stuff that they can with, I don't know, glass, some plastics. But they actually do burn the majority of what they have because of the energy it creates and the lack of output, the lack of pollution that's created. I'm a big fan of cremation. If that's your general question, it's very disrespectful to talk badly about cemeteries, but what a waste of real estate, honestly. Some of them are absolutely beautiful, though. The Clareville Cemetery, that's a cracker. Great views out to the Tararuas. Morning, Roman. I use the Bird ID app while I'm tramping, regard says Roberta. Good on you, Roberta. So someone in the bush says, what's that bird? And if you don't know if it's a tui or a Korimako, the bell bird, you're pulling out your bird app. But which is the bird app that you use? Those apps I mentioned, Merlin, I don't know if that's, is it available here? Does it work in New Zealand? And Birda, B-I-R-D-A, 12 million downloads. Incredible. It's nice to know what bird you're looking at, you know, what bird is singing away. Hi, Roman. I hope this doesn't sound silly, but quite often I go to fruit vegetable stores when I'm out on the road. I quite often see birds of all kinds picking at the fruit inside and outside. They could spread bird flu if humans eat fruit. No, it's not zoonotic. You're talking about the process of zoonosis. And there have been very rare cases of transmission to humans. But generally speaking, it's not a zoonotic disease. I've never seen birds in a fruit shop. That would drive the fruit shop people bananas, so to speak, wouldn't it? Oh, that'd be annoying. Very hungry birds, I guess. Hiram, man, cheap branded store brands are real coffee. Oh, is that a brand? R-E-A-L in capitals. Real coffee. The more expensive ones are low quality with flavour enhancers added. Adding some cinnamon makes cheap, real coffee. Coffee is delicious and the real deal. I don't know what... is real a brand, is it? I don't know. I don't understand the whole wanting to put vanilla or hazelnut in a coffee. You may as well just have a hot drink with that in it and call it a hazelnut hot drink. Each to their own, but there are cafes that refuse to serve those syrupy things, as I've said. They get quite protective of their real coffee. Roman, what's the point of the Christchurch people building a new stadium if SOAD and FNM are only going to have a concert in Wellington? Oh, I don't know. I don't even know who those people are. No idea. Roman, we loved Jim Hopkins and we love you also. Kind regards, Ray and Sparky. Good stuff. Thank you, Ray and Sparky. Roman, Starbucks coffee is absolute rubbish, as is the coffee club. Oh, they don't do good coffee? I don't know. I just don't know why people go to Starbucks. You get great big, huge containers filled with fluffy, flappy, frappuccino-y, you know, what the heck am I drinking here? It looks like an ice cream. I know my girls always, that when they were little, my girls always liked going to the one in Queenstown if we were on holiday. I'd sit there watching them drinking something that didn't even resemble a hot drink. It was kind of large and fluffy and looked more like an ice cream, really. I think it was the free internet that they loved more than anything, though. Who doesn't love free internet? Hands up. Oh, hey, I can't see you, actually.

0: News Talk ZB. The bloke's name is B Caves. Well, that's the name of the band. B as in B E E. Caves as in can't see a thing. B Caves, running home to you. Cracking track, cracking track. 10 to 5. I reckon there's time to squeeze in at least one. One top quality call from you on 0800 80 1080. You might want to pay homage to Jim Hopkins, who's died yesterday at the age of 80, the fabulous broadcaster and councillor from Waitaki. And also Bill Oddie, bonkers, good fun, comedian, presenter, excellent broadcaster. He's died at the age of 85. For those that remember the goodies, 925 0800 80 1080.
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0: 8 to 5. Apparently there's a bloke here talking about an app that he uses in the bush called the New Zealand Checklist Bird App. Well, that's a good one. Thank you. Well, that'll work. Much better than having a bird app that doesn't recognise. We don't have cuckoos and robins and things like the robins overseas. So, you know, that's good. Good advice. Thank you. Very good morning to you, Ray.
5: Good morning, Roman. Yeah, just saying that Bill Oddie, I've seen various programs on TV about thing there, the bird thing. He's does the same. Richard Bryars used to do the same sort of thing there, and there was various ones. The things there. Another one was that the guy was Manuel in Fawlty Towers. He did them as well. Andy Sachs. Also, you've heard of Robert Harris Coffees?
0: Yes.
5: Yeah. I'll put a dig in for the one in Greymouth here. Okay. It's looks after me. The coffee there is beautiful coffee. And it's just $7.20 for a large, and you get 10 stamps, and you put your phone number and put your 10 stamps, you get a free one.
0: Yeah, I've actually been to that one in Greymouth quite a few times. It is a really good coffee shop. Yeah,
5: Robert, he's quite a popular. It's there's always a heap of people there, you know.
0: Yeah, that's right, and I was one of them quite early in the mornings for a while there, on and off. So a big shout out to the Robert Harris Coffee Shop in Greymouth. Good on you, Ray. Tell them, go in there this morning and say, Roman said, fantastic coffee, 60% off, but today only. And keep a straight face and see what happens. Good on you, Ray. Nice to hear from you. Welcome, Chris.
6: Yeah, g'day. Second time caller. Very fond memories of Jim Hopkins. He used to be a presenter at the National Field Days.
0: Mm-hmm.
6: And I ran into him again once when we were doing a bike ride down in the South Island. He was working with Whitestone Cheese.
0: Oh.
6: very intelligent man. I thought he was older than me. Yeah, now, the other thing I wanted to share is I've just lost my wife 2 weeks ago.
0: Oh, I'm sorry, but, Chris.
6: I'm trying to keep it together because I haven't been sleeping for quite a, you know, I've been listening to a lot of talkback. What I wanted to share is she had an Apple phone, and at any rate, she died very suddenly, and she's younger than me, a very fit, strong person, and I can't access the phone. I've sent it off, but apparently Apple phones are just about impossible to get into if you've don't have the password. There is, I think I can use this name because she's doing it commercially. Wendy Hampton has a setup of books that you can fill out to put all your details. Because, boy, if somebody dies without warning, you can leave a hell of a mess behind.
0: Oh yeah.
6: Luckily, we had our affairs pretty well in order, but the phone was not.
0: Oh look. Now, that's another whole talkback topic in itself, Chris, because I know that, I'm sure you're getting the best advice, but I think there is a way around that if you can prove that you are the spouse of, close to, spokesperson for, all that kind of thing for that person. There's got to be a way around that, doesn't there? Maybe we'll get into that on Friday morning, Chris. I'll be back on then. Maybe give me a call then. Yeah, that's a real conundrum, isn't it? And I'm very sorry to hear that news for you as well. If you've got any advice on that, by the way, feel free to fire me an email if you're technically inclined, or you work for the KGB or something similar, you know. Roman@newstalkzb.co.nz. Neva Ritimanu not too far away with the latest in news. Then Andrew Dickens with Early Edition.

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5: Good morning, it's 5 o'clock. I'm Neva Reti Manu. TikTok's proving to be a powerful tool for New Zealand businesses. A new Infometrics report shows the social media platform helped boost the local economy by an estimated $1.2 billion last year. It found more than 670,000 New Zealanders are visiting restaurants and cafes or making other purchases after discovering them on TikTok. Infometrics principal economist Brad Olson says around 309,000 Kiwi businesses are using the platform each month.
6: All the way through to small little coffee carts across the country who have got some unique, interesting content and they're able to bring in more customers because of it.
5: The Prime Minister is promising a practical approach to reconsidering fuel support payments. Lower income working families have been receiving $50 a week since April in response to the fuel crisis stemming from the US-Iran conflict. It was due to last a year, or until the price held below $3 a litre for 4 weeks. But this is being reviewed given oil price unpredictability. Christopher Luxon says Cabinet will make a decision as a team.
7: All the Cabinet members, irrespective of their party, are very well aware of the potential yo-yo effect of the conflict at the moment. I mean, since last week we've seen the price of oil go up another $20, so we're all going to be quite pragmatic.
5: Meanwhile, Labor's promising to set out which parties it will or won't work with soon as Nationals leader rules out working with Opportunity. Christopher Luxon says Opportunity aligns more with the left and they won't be joining a National-led coalition. Labor so far hasn't ruled any party out, including New Zealand First, despite Winston Peters saying his party won't consider working with Labor. An appeal for councils to be more vocal about stopping the daily overflows of untreated wastewater. The latest performance report from water services regulator Taumata Arawai states many water networks are under severe and immense pressure. Spokesperson Sarah McFall says on average, there are 31 wastewater overflows being discharged into the environment a day. She says it's often due to people putting things down the drain they shouldn't.
8: So one of our recommendations is for councils and network operators to think about campaigns to see if we can get people to change their behaviour.
5: The The West Coast's job market is punching above its weight. Trade Me data shows the region had the country's highest average advertised salary in the second quarter at more than $79,000. Job listings also rose 7% year on year. Development West Coast Chief Executive Heath Milne says demand for highly skilled workers, particularly in the mineral sector, is driving the trend.
9: And the second thing is that we are finding that recruitment is challenging, and hence those higher salaries are offered here on the coast to try and meet that demand.
5: Veteran broadcaster and Waitaki District Councillor Jim Hopkins has died at the age of 80. Hopkins' career spanned television, radio, newspapers and publishing before he devoted nearly two decades to local government. The Waitaki District Council says he was a beloved councillor who will be remembered with respect and gratitude. And in the UK, British TV presenter and comedian Bill Oddie has died at the age of 85. He first found fame in the 1970s as a member of comic trio The Goodies, alongside Tim Brooke Taylor and Graham Garden. He went on to host BBC's Spring Watch and other bird watching shows.
10: News Talk ZB Sport. Dave Rennie sought advice from one of his All Blacks coaching predecessors on how to succeed on a tour of South Africa. John Hart mentored the 1996 side that won a test series in the Republic for the first time. The pair caught up for a chinwag last month. Rennie says one thing Hart underlined was the value of being one team.
11: That was a strong thought of ours too. I don't want half a team flying off to the next venue in preparation. We need to all be there. If you're not playing, you're on the field helping warm up, or you're sitting in the stand cheering your mates on.
10: A return to an All Blacks assistant role for Tawhiti Allison. The current New Zealand Māori coach, who was part of Scott Robertson's staff, but initially wasn't retained under Rennie. He's now been summoned to help on the tour of South Africa. International rugby coverage with Access Solutions, elevating you and your business to a higher level. Aaron Gates thrilled at the response to his Tour de France cycling debut. He opted against adding to his medal haul at the Commonwealth Games, which included a New Zealand record 4 golds at Birmingham. Gate helped XDS starter to second on 2 stages while finishing with the best individual result of 10th on stage 17.
12: For everyone to be so positive, and even, you know, I was getting positive words just rolling back to the team bus from other management after the finish of, you know, like, geez, you're 35, you're doing your first Tour de France and look what you've done.
10: Phoenix coach Chris Greenacre promises to maintain the A-League Football Club's status as a career launch pad. Wellington's produced and sold on a number of players to clubs in Europe and the United States, such as Ben Old, Finn Sermon, Alex Paulson and Libby Kikache. Greenacre, entering his first full-time season, says he plans to continue the strategy.
13: We've shown over the years that we're a direct pathway to professional football, we're a direct pathway to Europe, you know, Asia or wherever players see their future. So that's going to be something that's within our DNA that we'll continue to do and expose these young players to the demands of the A-League.
10: I'm Andrew Alderson, and that's News Talk ZB News and Sport to 5 past 5. Andrew Dickens is next.
14: Met Service forecast for Christchurch. A fine day with a frosty start. Light winds, then nor'easterly winds for a time late afternoon. A high today of 14 degrees, a low of 0. Tomorrow will be fine with nor'easterly winds turning nor'westerly in the morning and afternoon. High of 16, a low of 4. And looking ahead to Thursday, fine but cloudy in the afternoon. Nor'easterlies dying out at night. High of 16, a low of 4 degrees.
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16: Yes, good morning to you and welcome to the program. Thank you for choosing us. Coming up over the next hour, the Greens want ACC cover for professional firefighters with cancer. So what's the argument? We'll have that story for you next. A surprising report says advertising on TikTok supports 10,000 Kiwi jobs and adds $1.2 billion to the New Zealand economy. Who knew? We'll have that story for you. And the latest report on our water quality is out, and it's not good reading. The challenge is before us, just before 6 o'clock today. Donna DeMayo out of Australia and correspondents from right around New Zealand and news as it breaks. And you can have your say on the text. 9292 is the number.
15: The Agenda.
16: So it's Tuesday, the 28th of July. Wildfires are still tearing through Europe.
17: I've never seen a fire this intense before, and not one so close to where I live. I've seen major fires, but on television.
16: Hundreds of thousands have been evacuated in France and Spain. French President Emmanuel Macron is holding or has held an emergency cabinet meeting. And here is the local mayor of Lège-Cap-Ferrat in France.
18: The respite is only temporary, he argues. Weather conditions over the coming hours are unfavourable, so the fire could flare up again.
16: So Zelensky has been in the United Kingdom. He's been meeting with the new King of the North, the new PM, Andy Burnham. And Burnham's reaffirmed Britain's backing for Ukraine, with Downing Street saying the partnership remains as strong as ever.
19: That was a big item of discussion today, the whole question of anti-ballistic missiles and the supply of them to Ukraine, particularly in terms of Ukraine protecting critical national infrastructure during the winters that can be very harsh in Ukraine. So we talked at length about that issue. We've taken away some things that we will now follow up with our partners.
16: And finally, so we have some sad news for Carly Simon fans. She's not dead, but she has revealed she's been diagnosed with Parkinson's. She's 83 years old. She says she's now learning to live with the disease, and she's described the fight as unpredictable.
15: The news you need this morning and the in-depth analysis. Early edition with Andrew Dickens and Spark for Business. Technology that keeps business moving. Newstalk ZB.
16: It's 9 after 5 with the wildfires in Europe. Can I just say my boy is in Stirling in Scotland right now on a bit of a tour, and he reported to me yesterday that they've got wildfires in Scotland right now. So it's everywhere. Now, I was reading an international story yesterday where international investors are asking where Japan's prime minister will find $4 trillion of extra cash that she wants to invest in 17 industrial sectors by 2040. That's right, I said $4 trillion New Zealand dollars in cash. And such is the scale of spending by the prime minister, Sanae Takaichi, and the coalition government, that many in her own party fear she's about to blow up the Japanese economy. Now, they worry that she's going to trigger a Liz Truss-style economic shock. And nerves are jangling in financial markets as well, where investors are stunned by the plans of this usually sober Japanese government to rewrite previous budget rules and embark on these wide-ranging and unfunded, can I say, shopping spree. It's a hell of a punt. But then again, Japan has been stuck in stagflation ever since the financial crisis of the 90s, so something had to be done. And I thought about us while I was reading this. Ever since the COVID-level spend-up, government spending has been a dirty word in this country's politics, and that is true when it's wasteful or ineffective. But that's not to say that government spending per se is all bad. In New Zealand, government activity makes up 30% of the economy, and we've found that when government spending dries up, there can be a hell of a conniption running right through the entire nation and its economy. So anyway, I was thinking we're heading towards an election, and now being thrown at us are all sorts of government spending ideas, left, right and centre. And so it's our job to keep an eye out for the wasteful ideas, the ideas that won't work. But then again, I also think we shouldn't be afraid of plans that could do us our, some good in the long run. Whether Japan's got it right, I don't know. We'll wait and see. It's 11 minutes after 5.
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16: You may remember from the 9/11 and the firefighters there who were so brave and ran into the building that many of them suffered from terrible, terrible diseases after the fact, coming out 10, 20 years later. So fires can cause cancer. But at the moment, if you're a firefighter in New Zealand, you have to prove the exact fire that can give you this cancer. The Greens want a change to this. They want automatic ACC cover. We'll explain it next here on Newstalk ZB. It is now 12 after 5.
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4: It's 5:14. So the Greens want firefighters to have automatic ACC cover when they get cancer from inhaling carcinogens. So they put a members' bill in the tin. And the firefighters' union says they'll keep fighting it until it becomes law. Watty Watson is the National Secretary of the Professional Firefighters' Union and joins me now. Hello, Watty.
5: Good morning. Sorry, I've got a cold this morning, so not a great voice for your listeners.
4: That's okay. So at the moment, what happens if a firefighter gets a bit of cancer and wants some ACCs?
5: Yeah, what happens now is a long, drawn process. The firefighter has to do research, try and document the types of fires that they've attended, the numbers of fires that they've attended, when they undertook training, etc., to try and demonstrate when they were exposed to the carcinogens. Normally those cases are rejected, and so then we have to go through a review and sometimes an appeal process.
4: Why are they rejected?
5: Oh, ACC or FEMS rejects it. It just seems to be the issue. And so the Firefighters Union, which is fully funded by a membership, we spend a lot of money fighting those, and most of the time, at the end of a legal process, we do get that cancer covered.
4: Have firefighters learned from this as time has gone on, and do they keep a log of every fire and every possible carcinogenic event?
5: No, and that's not actually necessary. What the research shows us is that it's accumulation of exposures. Firefighters can never be fully protected because the uniform that they wear when they're fighting fires, that yellow uniform that everyone sees, has to be able to breathe. Otherwise, they would die from metabolic heat buildup.
4: Yeah.
5: And so they absorb it through the smoke, through their skin, and then it's just accumulation of that that generally results in the cancer.
4: So how common is it for a firefighter to develop cancer? Does it exceed normal levels?
5: Oh, absolutely. Depending on the cancer, there's a huge amount of research around the world and studies into it's one of the most studied occupations for occupational cancer. Sometimes it's 5, 10, even 100 times more than the general population to get a particular cancer.
4: Okay, so this proposal is in the tin. If parties get on board, this could get through the House before the election. However, you don't think they're going to get support. You're not going to get support. Why do you think that?
5: Oh, no, I do think we'll get support. We're going to work hard to get that support. We're calling on all parties to put their politicking aside, their partisan politics aside. I don't know why anyone would not support this bill. The Australians have it everywhere. The Canadians have very similar. The Americans, it's just gone through in Norway. It's only fair that New Zealand firefighters have that access too.
4: Well, Watty, look after yourself. Get well. Have some lemon, honey and ginger. And thank you so much for your time, Watty Watson, who is the New Zealand Professional Fire Union's National Secretary. By the way, these guys have been fighting this for 15 years, and they say they'll never give up. Now, look, I was really surprised this morning to come into work and find out that TikTok, which, of course, I'm not on, of course, I'm not of the age, am I? TikTok is apparently helping boost New Zealand's GDP. And I thought they were just a foreign-owned firm owned by China who was stealing all our money, all our advertising dollars, and repatriating it back to China. But apparently they do good, and we'll talk more about this next.
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4: We're talking to Donna DeMeo in about half an hour's time about an appeals court which has ruled that Pauline Hanson racially discriminated against another senator. But hey, guess what? Australia's having the same debate as us. The nation's sprawling suburbs of single-story homes would be transformed under a plan that's just come out from the Productivity Commission. They want to make the property market affordable by putting three-story developments everywhere and high-rise apartment blocks built near train, tram and bus stations. Sound familiar? 520. So TikTok advertising apparently is boosting New Zealand's GDP by $1.2 billion. The report came initially from, well, of course, TikTok, but it's been supported by the guys at Infometrics and Brad Olson. And they say advertising on this social media platform is now an integral part of New Zealand business. And Lawrence Carey is the founder of local TikTok advertising agent Squid Group and joins me now. Hello, Lawrence.
9: Hey, how you going?
4: Good. How big is TikTok in New Zealand?
9: TikTok's definitely a major platform now across both like organic and paid, but I'd definitely say it's integral to a lot of businesses now and the main strategies that they kind of want to grow with.
4: Yeah, what surprised me, 309,000 Kiwi businesses using the platform each month to promote themselves, connect with customers and support their livelihoods. That's a lot of companies.
9: Yeah, and I think some businesses, like anything, they choose different strategies to kind of grow. And if you do it right on TikTok, you can do a lot with just out actually doing any paid media, but also it's an easy way into social media if you're just producing lots and lots of content.
4: Yes, The Warehouse has done it and they've been a great success. So tell me, how do you make a success of TikTok advertising? See, this feels a little bit like the turkey praying for Christmas, because I'd rather you actually did some ads on radio, but there we go. How do you make a success out of TikTok advertising?
9: I think the main thing is not just rehashing the same content you use on every other platform. So like any sort of advertising, you have to be specific around how you're advertising. So when advertising on TikTok, you need to make sure that you advertise how the people using the platform want to see the platform. So if you're advertising on Facebook, for example, you produce certain types of content. But for TikTok, it's a very specific style and quantity of content that you need to do. Yeah. And it's all about testing.
4: Yeah, and you're going to shoot yourself in the foot if you basically put a standard TV ad on TikTok. Everyone's going to go, nah, you need to have compelling content.
9: 100%, yeah, and there needs to be that same thing exactly like radio and billboards and any other sort of advertising. You kind of need to think about what the hook is, tell the story, and then keep them engaged. But that is obviously different for every single platform you use. So
4: 10,000 jobs and apparently $1.2 billion worth of money flowing around the economy because of these jobs, and they're all using the TikTok. Is this enough of a benefit to make up for the fact that the profits are repatriated overseas?
9: I think there's no doubt that TikTok creates a lot of jobs in New Zealand, whether it's creators, agencies like us who are helping businesses all around New Zealand grow. Without the platform, you just don't have the opportunities for certain businesses to reach people. And when you look at hospitality, it's without a doubt one of the easiest ways for people now to research like places to eat and things to do and all of that kind of thing. But then alongside that, it's a massive research platform. So people looking at businesses to start, how to start a business. You can think about like literally anything that you want to, and then I guarantee there'll be a rabbit hole that you can go down on TikTok and it will be able to give you a lot of information. So when you think about research and all of that, you can actually obviously advertise that niche quite heavily.
4: Okay.
9: And it's really, really powerful.
4: Lawrence, I thank you for your time. Lawrence Carey, who is from Squid Group, and they do a lot of TikTok advertising. No, I don't have the app. You don't have the app. We don't understand the app. We're not of the age, but apparently, if you're of the age, you're in. Fascinating figures, 54%. Of the people using TikTok are of Maori, Pacific Island and Asian descent. Most of the people using TikTok are a little bit younger than you and I. But 309,000 businesses use it, and it supports 10,000 jobs and $1.2 billion worth of economic activity, they say. It's 5:24.
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4: News Talk ZB. All right, the lead story on the news last night, Christopher Luxon ruling out working with the Opportunity Party, otherwise known as TOP. I don't see how a 4% party deserves to be the lead story, but here we are. Now, there was some speculation that Chris Luxon's decision was made on the fly. It might not have been fully thought out. He didn't seem so certain about himself as he walked away from the press cameras, or at least that's Kieran McAnulty's perception of it. But here, how do I feel? It is no surprise that the National Party don't want to get into bed with TOP, because TOP is not a natural bedfellow of the right. But there's a perception about that somehow they're what they call teals, a blue-green centre party. They are certainly not that. Actually, if you look at them, and I wonder how many people have actually looked at them before saying, yeah, I'd like to vote for them. If you look at them, their policies are quite radical. They're into the universal benefit. They're into land taxes. And remember, National is a party that has simplified their stance down to no spending and no taxes and benefit control. So the universal benefit and land taxes are going to give them the gyps. And behind the scenes, TOP has some interesting staff. They've got names like Ian Lees-Galloway. Remember him? Labour Prime Minister, union guy. He is the general manager. His business partner is Tony Grace, Chris Hipkins' partner. Their number three candidate is Kyla Kingdom-Bed, who was one of the authors of the Hei Pūapua report that the right hates so much. She, in turn, has worked with James Shaw, the ousted leader from the Green Party. They worked together at the Worldwide Fund for Nature. Many speculate it's a left-wing party in disguise, and I don't disagree. So maybe Christopher Luxon was right to follow his gut, but at the same time, This statement by Christopher Luxon validates the chances of a party who, frankly, have never cracked the threshold and are only commanding attention right now because they're new and they're not part of the old elite and they're trending upwards and people are sick and tired of the old tried and true because the old tried and true hasn't turned out to be very true for them. But personally, I wouldn't give them the time of day. They've got a long way to go before they approve... Let me say this again. They've got a long way to go before they prove they're here for the long haul and that they really have something to offer. So, calm the farm.
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4: 5:28. A couple of sad losses today. I'll talk more about that after the news. Now, first text through. For the firefighters, come on, ACC, don't be tossers. It does seem a little unfair, doesn't it? That they turned them down. But ACC has no money and they're in the process, they're in the business of turning people down if they can. And when I asked the question, do you keep a log of all the fires you've been to that possibly are carcinogenic? They said no. If you've been fighting this for 15 years, you might want to have said to your members of your union, keep a log of everything because you might need it a bit later on so you can actually say the date. But certainly if you're suffering from a bit of cancer that you know you got from a fire and suddenly ACC is saying, prove it. It might help if you could prove it. Another texter says, Andrew, I'm a listener and I have TikTok. Don't assume we're all boomers here. I don't not have TikTok because I'm of an age, which I did say before. I just find it boring, to be honest with you. I've got enough social media happening with the Facebook and the Instagram and the LinkedIn. I mean, how much social media do you need? Don DeMeo on the way and our water quality. Not good. That story before six.
3: New Zealand's

0: to working with National, despite National ruling out working with it. Three recent polls have had Opportunity nearing Parliament's 5% threshold. National Party leader Christopher Luxon says he won't go into business with those who want to increase tax. Leader Kule Wong says they're ready and willing to work with parties across the political spectrum.
1: I think that it's possible that we could form a coalition government with either Labour or National, but crossbenchers is absolutely an option as well.
0: Unionised Plunkett nurses are accusing the coalition of breaking a promise on funding. The coalition agreement between National and New Zealand First includes a commitment to ensure Plunkett's funded to do its job properly. Here's senior political reporter Azaria Hell.
2: The New Zealand Nurses Organisation argues that promise has not materialised. New Zealand First says it's unable to comment on funding uplifts as its 2026-27 agreement's under negotiation. But it says over the past two financial years, the National Contract for Plunkett Line and the Well Child Tamariki Ora programs increased by $4.3 million.
0: TikTok's adding to Kiwi job opportunities as content creation becomes a viable option. A new Infometric reports revealed the social media platform added an estimated $1.2 billion to the economy last year. More than 200,000 Kiwi content creators report earning income through brand partnerships or gifting. Infometric's principal economist Brad Olson says people see these creators' videos and go on to spend at local businesses. Yet more proof the country's water infrastructure is straining under severe pressure. The third annual Network Environmental Performance Report from the Water Services Authority, also known as Taumata Arawai, finds an average of 31 wastewater overflows a day. It also finds considerable non-compliance with wastewater consent conditions. Authority spokesperson Sarah McFall says they're also concerned about water loss, with a third of councils reporting at least one drinking water network with high leakage levels. An EV advocacy group is calling for the government to keep clean car standards as it considers scrapping them. It's reviewing the standard, which imposes fees on importers bringing high-emitting vehicles into the country. Drive Electric's written to the Transport Minister warning repealing it would leave the country more exposed to the next oil shock. A Mount Maunganui business spokesperson's painting a picture of resilience despite Mulwell's precarious state. 8,000 cubic metres of debris came down in a slip over the weekend at the same site where a 12,000 cubic metre landslide killed six in January. Mount Business Association spokesperson Jay Banner says it's a blow to the community, but overall business has been bouncing back.
3: It definitely creates a little bit of uncertainty, but I do believe habits have started to change. Our foot traffic data is showing there is a lot of people coming back into the mount now.
0: Rocket Lab has gained its largest launch contract to date, $458 million from the US Space Force. Under the agreement, the homegrown space company will execute 12 suborbital launches with up to six additional launches from a new base in Alaska. The first launch of this contract is expected to take place by the end of the year.
4: Today's Talk ZB Sport. Beauden Barrett will make his first All Blacks appearance of the year in the side's opening game on the South African tour. He was unused in the July test window, with Ruben Love and Damien McKenzie preferred at first five. Coach Dave Rennie's confirmed Barrett will play against the Stormers next Saturday. He says the conflict in the Middle East has meant some changed flights for the tour and seen selection plans sorted in advance.
5: And so to pick that side, we had to pick the first test team and then try and work back to make sure we're sharing the load and to come up with a 23 that would stay. So complicated probably, but it allows that group to have one extra training day.
4: International rugby coverage with Access Solutions, elevating you and your business to higher levels. Aaron Gates reflected on an eventful debut in cycling's Tour de France. The 35-year-old kept his stage 2 crash as the only high-speed sudden dismount. Gates says he's most proud of leading out XDS Astana team sprinter Max Kanter into second on the fifth stage.
6: We actually got it nearly perfect, and I had sort of visualised going through these two corners, first position with the boys in my wheel, and that's exactly what happened. So when you can navigate a race as chaotic as this one and do what you actually set out to do as the plan for the day was also quite nice.
4: Gates' best individual finish was 10th on stage 17. Formula One driver Liam Lawson's copped a spray from Red Bull stablemate Max Verstappen. The audio's come to light after the four-time champion, who finished second at the Hungarian Grand Prix, had lapped Racing Bull's driver.

0: drivers Lawson and Arvid Lindblad. He then got stuck behind them and gave his best impression of being stuck in an Auckland rush hour traffic jam.
1: Oh, they should get a penalty. This is ridiculous. These morons! My God!
0: Yeah, for anyone with a desire to see golf's claret jug, the chance presents from midday at Auckland City's Takutai Square, downtown near Britomart. Ryan Fox will appear on stage with the Open Championship silverware. The occasion offers a chance to celebrate one of the country's rarer sporting achievements. I'm Andrew Alderson, and that's News Talk ZB News and Sport. To 25 minutes to 6, Andrew Dickens is next.
2: Met Service forecast for Christchurch. A fine day with a frosty start. Light winds, then nor'easterly winds for a time late afternoon. A high today of 14 degrees, a low of zero. Tomorrow will be fine with nor'easterly winds turning nor'westerly in the morning and afternoon. High of 16, a low of 4. And looking ahead to Thursday, fine but cloudy in the afternoon. Nor'easterlies dying out at night. High of 16, a low of 4 degrees.
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4: Welcome back to the program. I'm Andrew Dickens, in for Ryan Bridge, who's doing the drive show because Heather and Barry are on holiday. I'm here for a fortnight, by the way. Text through, thank you for the excellent summation of the whack jobs that are the Opportunities Party. It's all a front. They are the loony greens, but with their shouting and no terrorist scarves. Good on Chris Luxon for saying no. And somebody else says, yes, Top is parading as a centrist party, which is a lie if the public are dumb enough to believe it. You don't think they have a chance, but they are nearly at 5%, so a good call by Christopher Luxon. All right, so a couple of sad losses over the day. Bill Oddie from the Goodies. And so Bill Oddie. I mean, I remember him. My producer does not. A wonderful, funny, crazy. I called it watered down Monty Python for kids. Also a wildlife presenter, possibly the funniest twitcher in history. He's passed at the age of 85. A delightful, cuddly, silly man. And then from the same mode as batty old Jim Hopkins. The man with the big red glasses. The man who popularized bonkers university-style debating on our screens and radios. He used to write for the soap Close to Home, which for the young is like Shortland Street, but it was close to home. And it was down in Wellington and Avalon. Anyway, he had a science show in the 80s called Fast Forward. He was a talkback host at Radio Avon and Radio Pacific. And he used to do bits with me here on News Talk ZB back in the day when I did the Sunday show. And he was part of that Christchurch-based humour factory, people like Mafail and Gadsby, A.K. Grant, Gary McCormick. And he wrote a great book called Blokes and Sheds. And he made a TV series out of it as well. And lately, he's been a faithful servant of the Waitaki District Council, tight on financial accountability and affordability. He's well-loved. He was a little lonely at the end. Old age and a dicky heart got Jim at 80. But Jim Hopkins, one of New Zealand's nice and funny guys.
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4: Around the country we go, into Otago we go, with Callum Proctor out of Dunedin. Hello, Callum.
5: Morning, Andrew.
4: Bye-bye, Greg's Coffee.
5: Yeah, another end of an era for Dunedin, that's for sure. Look, this is a coffee business that's been here since 1862, and this is its last week of production. The production of Special Blend and Greg's Instant Coffee set to stop here this week at the factory in 4th Street, just by the university. Owners Heinz Waddy's announced the closure earlier this year, with the other manufacturing sites in Auckland and Christchurch also affected. About 300 jobs to go. Spokesperson says the coffee products will stay on the shelves until stocks run out. The company says it's focused on supporting staff through the transition, and no decision yet made on the future of the Dunedin site.
4: Wow. Never a fan of Greg's, but at the same time, whenever I taste it, it reminds me of my days as a shop assistant at Hugh Wright's when I was 17, but that's another story. What's Otago's weather today, Callum?
5: Mostly fine. High cloud develops this afternoon. Light winds. Dunedin's high 15 today.
4: To Christchurch we go. Claire Sherwood, good morning to you.
6: Good morning.
4: So what's happening with Christchurch City Council's office?
6: Yeah, this started last year when engineers found some seismic issues in the annex that joins onto the building. It's a six-story annex out the front of the building, and that forced council meetings and staff to have to relocate. Now council staff are being told, or more council staff are being told, they need to work from home because some earthquake strengthening work needs to ramp up at the building and is likely to continue into next year. Upgrades to this concrete facade, which is on Hereford Street, have been brought forward to next month because they're so close to the building's fire exits. Amazing they didn't know that till now. Interim Chief Executive Bede Karen says fewer staff will be in the building during this work in order to meet the fire regulations, and the road will be down to one lane while the cranes are on site. He says residents can be assured, though, there won't be any drop in council services while the work happens.
4: Yeah, right. So how's your weather?
6: Another frosty start here. Clearing to fine. Light winds, northeasterlies. The high will be 14.
4: All right, and to Wellington we go. Max Toll, good morning to you.
7: Good morning.
4: So hospitality owners are having a bit of a meeting. What are they talking about?
7: Yeah, dozens of bar, restaurant owners from around the city met yesterday to talk about how to try to save the city's hospo scene. Save may be a bit dramatic. How to boost the city's nightlife, dining, cafe scene. Over 100 are expected at this thing, self-organised. They want to present a blueprint of sorts to try to persuade the city council to be a bit more business-friendly, justified or not. That's the reputation it has at the moment, that it is not very business-friendly. Certainly business rates are relatively high with the rest of the country. Courtney Place bar owner Greg Wilson says they want to reimagine what the area could look like after a revamp. Obviously, the Golden Mile went too far, so back to the drawing board. Says there needs to be a more cohesive plan that brings so-called rivals back together a bit to talk about to talk shop, so to speak.
4: Yeah, that'd be a good thing too. Can I say I was down in Wellington just the other week and I went down Cuba Street, which, by the way, was also voted by the Australian as the funkiest street in Australasia. So you got lots of good stuff there. How's your weather?
7: Yeah, certainly parts of Cuba Street that are actually bucking the trend and doing well. Frosty this morning, cold today, fine, with northerlies, a high of 10.
4: That's right, Naomi Hotel. I went to Fidelito's for breakfast. It was all lovely. Now to Auckland we go. Neva Retimana, good morning to you.
8: Good morning.
4: So we've got a new cemetery in about time because we're running out of space.
8: Yeah, quite right. And that's why we've got this new cemetery. Now, it's a rural Auckland site near Karaka. Auckland Council obviously facing growing concerns for some time now. This is about the capacity of South Auckland's existing cemetery network. You know, obviously the increasing demand for burial space. So what we know now is that the council has bought two properties. This is on Linwood Road and Biddick Road for $16 million in Te Hihi. That's correct. Now, the purchase, this has been made despite objections from local iwi and also the Franklin Local Board. But the collective 100 hectares, now that's going to be developed in a multi-stage project, planning starting later this year.
4: It's a long way out of town. And this is the problem. We never made space in the first place. London, back in the 1900s, made a whole lot. Seven new graveyards all over their town because they realised they were growing. We're building more houses, but we don't realise that the people who own the houses eventually need house for the eternity. There we go. How's the weather?
8: Fine, light winds. Auckland's high today, 13 degrees.
4: And I thank you. Now, still to come, there is a new report out about our water. Remember, the government came in and said we're going to have regular reporting about the state of the water so we know exactly where we're at. We've got a new water authority as well. They've got their first national report out. And to be frank, it's not good reading. To be fair, we've been atrocious as looking after our water for decades now. Decades and decades. And the cost is coming home to roost. We'll have details for that on that a bit later on with the Water New Zealand Chief Executive, whose job it is to rustle this into shape. But next we've got Donna DeMayo with the most Australian headline ever. A man has been found guilty of trying to smuggle lizards across state borders. That's next here on Newstalk ZB.
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4: 14 to 6, Donna DeMayo joins us out of Australia. Donna, hello.
6: Oh, hello to you.
4: So Pauline Hanson has been found guilty of racial discrimination.
6: Well, she lost that appeal. She was up against a court ruling that found she'd racially discriminated against Green Senator Maureen Faruqi. Now, Senator Faruqi took Senator Hanson to court over this post on Twitter, which is now X, as we know, and the comment was made on September 2022. Now, this is the day the Queen died. Now, originally, Senator Faruqi's post said that she cannot mourn the leader of a racist empire built on stolen lives, land and wealth of colonised people. Mm. Well, Senator Hanson's response was to tell Senator Faruqi, brace yourselves here, to pack her bags and, I hope I can say this, piss off back to Pakistan. So she did not like that, so she took her to court. Now, Senator Hanson's lawyers had argued she had not breached a section of the Racial Discrimination Act because it was protected by the Constitution. But yesterday, all three Federal Court Appeal Court judges described the original ruling as sound and that the tweet targeted immigrants, people of colour and Muslims. And Senator Faruqi says that justice has prevailed and the win is for every single person who's been told to go back where they came from and who's been made to feel that their belonging to this country is conditional. And it confirms, as far as she's concerned, that Pauline Hanson did behave in racism, Islamophobia and hate, and that she says that court action was necessary. As she puts it, hate speech is being normalised in Australia. Now, Senator Hanson has responded. She says she's disappointed with the ruling. And she has flagged that there will be a potential high court appeal. So this is not over by any means.
4: I feel like both women need to realise there's a time and a place and a tone. And certainly the death of the Queen was not the place or the time or the tone at all. But there we have it. Now, I said this is the most Australian headline ever. A man has been found guilty of trying to smuggle lizards across a border.
6: Yes. Yes, this 28-year-old thought he was clever, but the feds got him. So he's been fined about $30,000 or so. He tried to smuggle these reptiles out of Western Australia, but he killed almost all of the animals. So sad. So he was found to have exposed these reptiles to cruel and inhumane treatment. Four of the animals died. A further 51 had to be euthanized. He was sending parcels from Perth Airport, and these animals were in everything from bobtail lizards, ornate crevice dragons, thorny devils, the western blue tongue lizards and geckos. And isn't it lovely, though, that they actually got to save 10 of these reptiles who were rehomed? But estimated black market value, up to $1.3 million.
4: And the best part of that story is you just told us a whole lot of names, really great named lizards. But there we go. And I thank you so much, Donna DeMayo. It's 11 to 6.
3: ZB.
4: All right, the Water Services Authority's very first national report is out. It's pretty grim reading, to be fair. On average, there are 31 wastewater overflows a day. 15% of pipes are in poor shape. There's more trouble ahead. Nearly half of drinking water consents need renewing in the next day. Some have already expired, not to mention the fact the pipes and the water are not in good condition. Gillian Blythe is the Water New Zealand Chief Executive in charge of monitoring this and telling us the problems and joins us now. Gillian, hello.
20: Good morning, Andrew. How are you?
4: I'm very well. This is not at all surprising to me, but it's terribly disappointing, isn't it?
20: This this report highlights, you know, in black and white, the information that people in the sector have known for a long time, that we need to continue to invest in our water infrastructure.
4: Okay, so you were formed to monitor it, but also to sound the warnings. Do you feel that we will be investing in our infrastructure the way we haven't for the past 30 years?
20: So just perhaps if I hold you there, Water New Zealand, we're an industry association, so we've got members from across the supply chain. So we're not been formed to monitor it, but we have members who are passionate about working in the water sector and making a difference for everyday New Zealanders every day. So do I think we need to invest? Absolutely. I think one of the things that this report highlights to me is that we've known we've needed to address our wastewater consents, because there's a bow wave of consents requiring renewal in the next decade. But what this has highlighted is that we've got a similar issue in terms of our drinking water consents. Mm. Now, it's... Mm. Sorry.
4: Carry on.
20: I mean, look, it's absolutely vital that we ensure that the source water, which is what's going into those treatment plants to make sure that you and I can drink safe drinking water every day, is protected. And as we are going through that consenting process, we need to make sure that the regulatory environment is going to achieve that, because if we end up with some form of contamination in our source water, then that's going to be obviously a lot more expensive to fix than if we were...
4: This report basically tells us we have treatment plants that are operating basically on expired consents. They're old and they've fallen apart and they're still working, but they've got expired consents. So we really need to get a wriggle on, don't we?
20: We do. We need to be able to make sure that we are putting the investment in the areas where we need to fix those plants or those pipes that are are in poor condition. But we also need to make sure that the regulatory environment is fit for purpose. So obviously with the new natural environment and planning bills that are going through the House at the moment, we're looking at those, but also looking at whether the regulatory instrument, like the National Policy Statement for Infrastructure, whether that works for the water sector. Because if it doesn't, this is the time to fix it, to make sure that we can get resource consents that work.
4: But the other thing, of course, we had Three Waters proposed for a while, which got shot really because of the co-governance. We've got now Local Water Done Well, which is kind of the same as Three Waters, though it puts the onus on councils to do it voluntarily. Can Local Water Done Well, councils getting together and to raise money to actually attack these problems, can it fix the problems that this report actually highlights?
20: I think one of the important pieces of the Local Water Done Well that is now being, is in the process of being implemented. We've got 6 council-controlled organisations, with another 13 being set up by 1 July next year, and then we'll have 20 in-house business units. So all of those, whether you're an in-house business unit or a council-controlled organisation, you have to do a water services strategy. And that is something that's, obviously if you're a CCO, it's going to purely be focused on water. In the old world, if you were part of the council, the long-term plan might have, 2 or 3 pages on water. So the in-house business unit is now going to have to produce its own 10-year plan, and looking beyond is also up to 30 years in terms of looking at water. And that's really important, because if you're focusing on that, on that one thing, on this case, drinking water, wastewater and stormwater, you are going to, you will end up understanding more about your assets and being able to put the money where you need to. Yeah.
4: Absolutely. 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
4: Little note for you, by the way, Ryan Fox, the winner of the Golf Open, is taking the Claret Jug to Takatai Square, Britomart Sector in Auckland, 12 noon today. People could come and see the jug, wear black in support of his achievement. Good on you. Good on you, Foxy. Mike Hosking.
24: Morning. Do you do the water? My apologies for not hearing.
4: Yeah, just a Gillian Blythe from
24: water. Is that negligence?
4: Oh, yeah.
24: But in America, you'd sue somebody, wouldn't you?
4: Yeah.
24: I mean, your fundamental job as a councillor is to make sure stuff works, basic stuff works.
4: And fundamental job as a councillor is to get voted in, and nobody gives a shit about it. Excuse my language. They don't give a damn about water.
24: 100% true. Peter Vlandy's on the program this morning. Just thought it'd be worth getting him on once he announced that, you know, $5-plus billion, richest sport in this particular part of the world, and he's largely driven it. He's the man behind the success of the NRL. So he's with us after 8 o'clock.
4: Big show. Yeah. No, thank you. My thanks to producer Kenzie, set up producer Sam. I'm Andrew Dickens. See you tomorrow. Say that I'm sorry. Tell me what I gotta do. No, I can't let go.
25: It's chemical. 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
5: 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It's the Mike Hosking Breakfast with Bailey's Real Estate. 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
6: It's 6 o'clock and 0 degrees in Christchurch. Kia ora, I'm Claire Sherwood. The government may continue a version of its fuel support despite the threshold to end it being met. Weekly $50 payments for lower income working families were set up to last until April last year, or until a 91 octane stayed below $3 a litre for a month. Finance Minister Nicola Willis is expected to give an update to Cabinet next week, showing the criteria has now been met. But she says it will check it isn't the only 4 weeks in the year with prices below the threshold.
7: That could essentially be an aberration rather than the trend which we were hoping it would indicate when we set that as a trigger.
6: Also today, yet more proof the country's water infrastructure is straining under severe pressure. The third annual Network Environmental Performance Report from the Water Services Authority, also known as Taumata Arawai, finds an average of 31 wastewater overflows per day. It also finds considerable non-compliance with wastewater consent conditions. Authority spokesperson Sarah McFall says they're also concerned about water loss, with a third of councils reporting at least one drinking water network with high leakage levels.
8: It's obviously wasteful and inefficient, but also there can be public health risks. You can get contaminants getting into the pipes, so we've drawn attention to that.
6: Veteran broadcaster and Waitaki District Councillor Jim Hopkins has died at the age of 80. Hopkins' career spanned television, radio, newspapers and publishing before he devoted almost two decades to local government. The Waitaki District Council says he was a beloved councillor who will be remembered with both respect and gratitude. The kettle's about to go cold on a Dunedin coffee institution. Production of Special Blend and Greg's Instant Coffee is set to stop at the city's 4th Street factory this week after Heinz Watties announced the closure earlier this year. Jamie Cunningham has the story.
9: Manufacturing sites in Auckland and Christchurch are also affected, with 300 jobs to go. A Heinz Watties spokesperson says the coffee products will remain on shelves for the rest of the year or until stocks run out. The company says it's focused on supporting staff through the transition, with no decision yet made on the future of the site.
6: Another school lunch provider has gone under. West Auckland-based Good Vibes Company went into liquidation earlier this month, owing more than $8 million to creditors. The liquidator's report says the company had operated as a school lunch manufacturer and ran several canteens for more than 30 years. Directors say it became insolvent because it could no longer trade profitably and didn't have enough assets to cover debts. The collapse comes a year after the former school lunch provider LaBelle Group went into liquidation, owing more than $14.3 million. And TikTok is proving to be a powerful tool for New Zealand businesses. A new Infometrics report shows the social media platform helped boost the local economy by an estimated $1.2 billion last year. It found more than 670,000 New Zealanders are visiting restaurants and cafes or making other purchases after discovering them on TikTok. Infometrics principal economist Brad Olson says about 309,000 Kiwi businesses are using the platform monthly.
10: All the way through to small little coffee carts across the country who have got some unique, interesting content, and they're able to bring in more customers because of it.
6: That's News Talk ZB News with Spark for Business.
5: Sport with Copeland Savories, big game home catering that everyone loves.
6: To News Talk ZB Sport, Beauden Barrett will make his first All Blacks appearance of the year in the side's opening game on the South African tour. He was unused in the July test window, with Ruben Love and Damian McKenzie preferred at first five. Coach Dave Rennies confirmed Barrett will play against the Stormers next Saturday. He says the conflict in the Middle East has meant some changed flights for the tour and seen several selection plans sorted in advance.
11: And so to pick that side, we had to pick the first test team and then try and work back to make sure we're sharing the load and to come up with a 23 that would stay. So complicated probably, but it allows that group to have one extra training day.
6: Also today, Aaron Gates thrilled at the response to his Tour de France cycling debut. He opted against adding to his medal haul at the Commonwealth Games, which included a New Zealand record 4 gold at Birmingham. Gates helped XDS Astana to second on 2 stages, while finishing with the best individual result of 10th on stage 17.
12: For everyone to be so positive, and even, you know, I was getting positive words just rolling back to the team bus from other management after the finish of, you know, like, geez, you're 35, you're doing your first Tour de France, and look what you've done.
6: Speaking of the Commonwealth Games, to the gym first, where Daniel Stoddard has finished 7th in the rings and Courtney McGregor has come 5th in the vault. Men's singles bowler Shannon McElroy and the women's pair of Selena Goddard and Caitlin Inch have missed the semi-finals on the bowling greens despite overnight wins. While at the pool, Josh Wilmer will contest to the Para SB9 100 metres breaststroke final from about 6:32 this morning. Hazel Auerhand will race the 100 metre butterfly final from 7:01, and Lewis Clairbush will compete in the 200 metre butterfly final from 8:14. And Formula One driver Liam Lawson's copped a spray from Red Bull stablemate Max Verstappen. The audio's come to light after the 4-time champion, who finished 2nd at the Hungarian Grand Prix, had lapped Racing Bull drivers Lawson and Arvid Lindblad. That's a News Talk ZB Sport with Generate, celebrating great performances in sport and KiwiSaver accounts. I'm Claire Sherwood. It's now 5 minutes past 6. Mike Hosking with you shortly.
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6: Another frosty start in Christchurch, otherwise should clear to fine. Some light winds hanging around. Northeasterlies for a time late this afternoon. The high will be 14 degrees, overnight down to 0. Right now it's 0 degrees on News Talk ZB.
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14: 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The Northern Motorway and the Southern Motorway, you've got no delays, no delays. Smooth sailing on Riccarton Road, heading towards Yaltus and Deans. Papua Nui, no hold-ups. City-bound, heading towards Main North Road. Brougham Street and Johns Road are all flowing well at this stage. Download the free iHeart app to get the best podcasts from here and around the world. Time saver traffic and travel.
13: 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The Mike Hosking Breakfast with Arvida Retirement Communities. 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
15: Morning and welcome. Today, the state of our water infrastructure, small clue, it's not good. TikTok is driving a surprising amount of jobs and GDP. What do you do about this 50 buck petrol subsidy, given it's up and down and back and forth? Peter Volandis, NRL Supremo, to give us an insight as to why league is the hottest sport in the region these days. Catherine in the heat of a burning France, and Ender does the UK for us as well.
13: Hosking.
15: Tuesday morning, 6:07. There's a newish debate in the States that will inevitably sweep the world. And if we were the sort of country that led from the front, we would already be having it. It's the concept of taking the vast wealth being created by AI and distributing some of it to basically everyone, kind of like a universal wage. Come on in, Opportunity Party. The broad idea being, there will be some form of social carnage with jobs, right? Therefore, wide distribution of profit should be spread about the place to offset that. Bernie Sanders is leading the American charge, so that sort of sets it back, given he's seen as a kind of a crazed socialist. But then again, Mandami's running New York these days, and he's from the same camp. At least one union in Australia's already asked for a 28-hour week with no reduction in pay, as one of the country's largest ports introduces AI, which will inevitably lead to large job losses. And while we wait for that to happen, can I say, probably for the only time this election campaign, I agree with the Greens when they say we need to get our act together around data centres. Not the moratorium, New York's paused them for a year, but the bit where we have, you know, rules and regulation and structure, you know, like proper businesses have, that set the playing field for those entering the market. We already have 50 centres here, 20 more to come, apparently, including this big boy in Southland, which seems to have woken us from our slumber. There's a lack of knowledge in terms of what these things need and use, how much water, how much power, how big's the hum. And it's not only the new world arriving into the current world, but in our case, our world is largely asleep to the prospects and outworkings. Albanese, to his credit, had a crack at AI the other day in setting up an office within his office. Now, laugh if you want, but at least he did something. Where exactly is our plan? Where are the rules of engagement? Where is the evidence that this entire exercise, whether involving AI specifically or data centres with AI combined, isn't driven by the retrospectivity you tend to get when countries aren't well managed for the future? Ask the people of Tennessee, who saw Elon Musk come to town wreak havoc about what little or no planning for the future leads to. Data centres are the future, yes, but the bit we can control, we don't appear to have woken up to. Even the Greens can see it.
13: News of the world in 90 seconds.
15: It's all about the weather in Europe, in Madrid.
0: I've never seen a fire this intense before, and not one so close to where I live. I've seen major fires, but on television. What we have here is unbelievable.
15: In France, there's a small break in the weather.
1: The respite is only temporary, he argues. Weather conditions over the coming hours are unfavourable, so the fire could flare up again.
15: Rachel's in the middle of it all.
16: Traffic jams everywhere. Sirens going off all the time, people walking around with towels wrapped around them or emergency blankets because they couldn't get anything from their homes.
15: Catherine's in France, she'll be with us shortly. Then in Britain, Vlad has come to town to see this new bloke, Andy.
17: Now I'm very proud that we have strong partners. It's your country, your people, your nation and history, so thank you so much.
15: Oh, Andy loved him.
18: It was a very warm meeting. I thought I would get on well with him, and I did. We got on very well indeed, and this is going to be a close partnership.
15: Vlad's drone attacks, by the way, on Russian oil aren't helping the global scenario, which has improved dramatically overnight, by the way, or in the past 24 hours or so, given the Iran attacks have stopped. But
19: I think there's still a lot of questions to be asked about real concrete results from any negotiations between the US and Iran. We haven't yet seen any concrete easing of tensions that would allow traffic to recommence.
15: Finally, from our dramatic rescue file, Kai Sato. He was trying to complete a solo sail across the Pacific Ocean, but his mast snapped, then his phone died, and then he tried to motor back, but he ran out of gas, so basically he's a loser. Then he drifted and drifted and drifted for a whole week, and then he ran out of water, and after 20 days he survived on squid and fish, and the squid and fish were apparently landing on his boat. Anyway, eventually drifted into a shipping lane between California and Hawaii, and yes, he was rescued. That is News of the World in 90. If you've missed the news so far this morning, Bill Oddie, at the age of 85, has passed away from the goodies. Of course, Carly Simon has announced to the world that she's been diagnosed, sadly, with Parkinson's. And The Odyssey was, for a while, briefly, on X. A very high-quality version, apparently. 2.1 million people saw it for about 2.5 hours. It sat there on X until they pulled it. So that thrill's over. 12 past six.
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2: plus ABC, Bikrunga, Pseudo Echo, Hello Sailor, Good Shirt and Whitechapel Jack. 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
15: Singapore doesn't quite do it like us in terms of the cash rate, but their monetary authority tightened monetary policy yesterday. They worry about the oil, they worry about the inflation. Then there's a company, you don't need to know what they do, apart from the fact they're a chip maker, CXMT. They debuted yesterday on the Shanghai stock market, and because they make chips and because they're into the future, they rocketed just the 500 points on opening day. 15 past. Shore and Partners, Andrew Kelleher, good morning.
3: Yeah, very good morning, Mike.
15: So there's

0: splitting in two. What's this designed to do for Spark?
1: Yeah, we'll talk about oil later, but first of all, let's talk about Spark. Yeah, one of the slightly bigger stocks on the local exchange, and traditionally it's been a sort of, for investors, it's been a sort of attractive destination for its distribution, its steady earnings. That was sort of historically. Now, that thesis has been questioned a little bit over the last couple of years, and there's been a really steady fall in the share price. I mean, if I go back to early 2024, the share price was over $5. It's now sitting below $2. So, you know, from the point of view for the market analysts, Mike, this company needs a bit of a reset. It needs a catalyst for the share price to be re-rated and to recover. Well, maybe something is stirring in the background, so we could see some action. So Spark yesterday issued an NZX announcement. Now, there were three key messages in the announcement. The first one is they're splitting the company up into a new structure, so two new divisions, a digital services division and a connectivity division. Now, the connectivity is the core stuff. That's what they want to concentrate on. The digital services division is described as non-core. Now, it's going to hold things like the cloud business and IT services. So they're going to hold a strategic or begin a strategic review of the digital services division. So that was the first thing. Secondly, they said they reiterated their guidance. We always like to see that for the 2026 earnings. And they announced some management changes. Now, one of the reasons for the share price softness has been their profitability coming under some pressure. And one possible outcome, I'm not saying it will happen, but a possible outcome could be a sale of the digital services division. So they're really looking to maximize the value and the returns generated by that digital services for their shareholders. They've appointed an advisor to help them. They expect the review to be completed by the first half of their 2027 financial year. Now, the share market did react positively. Yes, they might see, you never know, something could be stirring down there at Spark.
0: Yeah, interesting. Westpac leapt up on the mortgages yesterday. They're blaming the wholesale market, and I'm looking at the wholesale market this morning, it's going backwards.
1: Exactly. So this is all oil bonds in the Middle East. Now, sort of what happened yesterday, Mike, we're the first market, we talk about this often, we're the first market to come online after the weekend. And when our market opened yesterday, we promptly priced long-term interest rates lower. So our swap rates fell sort of 9 to 10 basis points. That's quite a big move for the local market. And now why? Because we've had 3 days of no military strikes from the US. They are now apparently giving peace a chance, which is yet again a reasonably sharp reversal from what they've been saying the days beforehand. So more twists and turns in the Middle East conflict. Now, the oil price has reacted quite sharply. Now, so let's just do a quick recap on this. Brent crude, back on the 23rd of July, was over $100 a barrel, or US dollars. At the beginning of July, it had fallen to $70 a barrel when we were full of hope and optimism about the ceasefire and the memorandum of understanding. Do you remember that? There was that memorandum, yeah. Well, we're now looking at oil at about $89 an hour, so we've got a lower oil price. If it holds, is better news on the inflation front, Q, lower interest rates. But Mike, I think, or it feels like we're entering another period of headline-driven volatility, which is, you know, quite hard for people to plan for, just ask the New Zealand government. So look, I mean, it was reported that the US has sort of dwindling munition supplies. That's been denied by the US. But Mike, I've mentioned this before. Some of the buffers that have absorbed the pressure on the oil markets through the recent surprise shock, things like strategic oil reserve, China lowering its demand for oil imports, there is not as much conviction now that those buffers could persist or could act as effectively through another extended period of supply shock. So what that means at the moment is the stakes are higher. So you've got an amplified risk of sudden price hikes if fresh geopolitical supply disruptions occur. So, I mean, I've used the term before, Mike, but I just feels like we're delicately poised. We could go one way or other depending on this duration.
0: I agree. What are the numbers?
1: So the Dow Jones is up. So the US market's a little bit mixed. The Dow Jones is up at 128 points, about 0.25%, 52,075. But the S&P 500 is slightly down, 0.14%, 7,401. And the NASDAQ down a little bit more. The chip makers, as you suggest, are under a bit of pressure because those announcements coming out of China. So the NASDAQ's down 0.5%, 125 points, 24,850. The FTSE 100 overnight gained 0.42%, 10,781. The Nikkei up 0.5%, 64,931. The Shanghai Composite up just over 1%, 3,858. The Australasian markets, though, did have a good day yesterday. The ASX 200, 8,893. It was up 1.39%, and the NZX 50 gained 0.57%, 13,850. One Kiwi dollar, 0.5775 against the US, 0.8263 against the Aussie, 0.5078 euro, 0.4345 pounds, 94.54 Japanese yen, gold, $4,076. And as I said, Brent crude sort of just sort of hovering around that 88, actually just fallen in the last couple of minutes while we've been speaking, $88.29 as I look at it now.
0: All right, mate, go well. We'll see you tomorrow. Andrew Kelleher, Shaw and Partners. Hosking. If you've been having trouble finding your own chef, it's a real problem internationally at the moment. Morgan and Mallett are telling us this morning that private chef salaries are up to $300,000 a year. That's US money. $300,000 a year. Very hard to get a butler too. They're up to $180,000. And that's before you get to your personal assistant, your nannies, your housekeepers, your chauffeurs and estate managers. Goes back to what Greg was saying yesterday. People with money are spending it big time. So a private chef, if you're looking for one, at least $300,000 US a year these days. 6:21 here at News Talk ZB.
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1: Just on the oil, Australia, the Treasury this morning have written to the government and go, look, this could be a problem. The economy could be hit by what they're calling an inflation spike. Slower growth could result. The clock was ticking. Their words, not mine. Clock was ticking. So they think it could go to 150 a barrel. Obviously, it's not going to do that if they stop fighting, which they have at the moment. But it's the reserves this time around, which is what Andrew was alluding to. So at the start of the war, you remember the IEA, the Energy Authority, they released those 400 million barrels, strategic reserves. Of those 400 released, 290 have been used. So the problem with that is you can't keep dipping back into the reserves. And the other thing I alluded to at the start of the show is Ukraine's got quite effective at bombing the Russian oil reserves, so the Russians are holding all the diesel. They're not exporting anything. So if it goes ugly again, the pool of reserves just isn't there anymore, so hence the price is going to go through the roof. 6.25.
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1: Now, we got the old AI trap back. Students, of course, use it these days to cheat, as far as I can work out, all the time. Politicians use it to write things like speeches. But, I mean, the question is, how hard is it, if you've used AI to write a speech, to check it before you deliver it? Enter Canadian MP Bill Oliver. He's with the Progressive Conservative Party. He's talking about public trust.
3: Madam Speaker, another concern relates to expectations. One of the dangers associated with creating advocacy offices is that citizens often develop expectations that exceed the powers actually granted to those offices. Here's a more natural flowing version of that section that reads like a legislative speech rather than a series of short points. Madam Speaker, one of my concerns with this legislation is the potential gap.
1: I mean, honestly, how hard is it? Poll out this morning, Burnham's got a bounce. 28, 24. Reform's the 24, Labor's the 28. So there's a very real bounce on that. I don't know how interested you are, probably not remotely, but I'm weird and I am. So Jacinta Allen, yesterday Steve alluded to this. Victoria, as we know, if you've been there in the last, 10 years, it's a dump. They've ruined it. They've wrecked the place. Anyway, that was Daniel Andrews, but his replacement, Jacinta Allen, she's as big a disaster as he is. Anyway, the bloke that Steve was telling us about yesterday, a guy called Ben Carroll, was on camera, on TV. Reporter said to him, "Can you look her in the eye and tell her you'll never run a coup against her?" And he did, remarkably. He said no. And then he also said, "I've got a daughter at home and I want her to grow up knowing that Victorian's been led by a woman elected to run the state in the way that Jacinta's running it." Anyway, all that's out the door because he's running it against her. They went to her yesterday and said, "You don't have the numbers." She told them to bugger off. She thinks she has. What I can't work out is whether he does or she does. Anyway, it's all coming to a head in Victoria today in downtown Melbourne, so it could be quite an exciting time. Meantime, we got the news next here at News Talk ZB.
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6: It's 6:30 and 0 degrees, but feels like minus two. Kia ora, I'm Claire Sherwood. TikTok is adding to Kiwi job opportunities as content creation becomes a viable option. A new Infometrics report revealed the social media platform added an estimated $1.2 billion to the economy last year. More than 200,000 Kiwi content creators report earning income through brand partnerships or in some cases gifting. Infometrics principal economist Brad Olson says people see these creators' videos and go on to spend at local business.
7: While there will be some content creators that are doing it sort of for the love or the passion of what they do,

0: Taumata Arawai states many water networks are under severe and immense pressure. Spokesperson Sarah McFall says on average there are 31 wastewater overflows discharged to the environment per day. She says it's often due to people putting things down the drain which they shouldn't.
1: So one of our recommendations is for councils and network operators to think about campaigns to see if we can get people to change their behaviour.
0: Another school lunch provider's gone under. West Auckland-based Good Vibes Company went into liquidation earlier this month, owing more than $8 million to creditors. Education reporter Jamie Cunningham has more.
2: The liquidator's report says the company had operated as a school lunch manufacturer and ran several canteens for 34 years. Directors say it became insolvent because it could no longer trade profitably and didn't have enough assets to cover its debt. The collapse comes a year after former school lunch supplier LaBelle Group went into liquidation, owing $14.3 million.
0: A record number of humpback whales have been spotted off Kaikoura's coast during this year's Great Kaikoura Whale Count. Local Democracy reports 228 whales were sighted over 23 days of viewing, including 34 on a single day. It's up from the 201 whales counted last year. The Kaikoura Ocean Research Institute has run the annual event since 2020, but its future is uncertain due to funding pressures. A Give a Little page was launched earlier this year, with the community being asked to help keep the count going. The West Coast's job market is punching above its weight. Trade B data shows the region had the country's highest average advertised salary in the second quarter at more than $79,000. Job listings also rose 7% year on year. Development West Coast Chief Executive Heath Milne says demand for highly skilled workers, particularly in the minerals sector, is driving the trend.
3: And the second thing is that we are finding that recruitment is challenging, and hence those higher salaries are offered here on the coast to try and meet that demand.
0: And a milestone more than a year in the making, with the iconic Hooker Valley track finally reopening in full. The country's longest suspension bridge at Aoraki Mount Cook opens this afternoon, replacing the crossing closed by storm damage last April. The project cost $4.85 million, but is expected to generate $167 million for the district over the next decade alone. Dock Operations Manager Sally Jones says building the 189-metre bridge in such extreme conditions is no small achievement. That's News Talk CB News with Spark for Business.
4: Sport with Copeland Savories, big game home catering that everyone loves.
0: To News Talk ZB Sport, All Blacks coach Dave Rennie sought advice from one of his predecessors on how to succeed on a tour of South Africa. John Hunt mentored the 1996 side that won a test series in the Republic for the first time ever. The pair caught up for a chinwag last month. Rennie says one thing Hunt underlined was the value of being one team.
5: That was a strong thought of ours too. I don't want half a team flying off to the next venue in preparation. We need to all be there. If you're not playing, you're on the field helping warm up, or you're sitting in the stand cheering your mates on.
0: Meanwhile, a return to the All Blacks assistant role for Tarmati Allison, the current New Zealand Māori coach, was part of Scott Robertson's staff, but initially wasn't retained under Rennie. He's now been summoned to help on the South Africa tour. International rugby coverage with Access Solutions, elevating you and your business to a higher level. Aaron Gates reflecting on an eventful debut in cycling's Tour de France. The 35-year-old kept his stage 2 crash as the only high-speed sudden dismount. Gates says he's most proud of leading out XDS Astana team sprinter Max Kanter into second on the fifth stage.
6: We actually got it nearly perfect, and I had sort of visualised going through these two corners, first position with the boys in my wheel, and that's exactly what happened. So when you can navigate a race as chaotic as this one and do what you actually set up to do as the plan for the day was also quite nice.
0: Gates' best individual finish was 10th on stage at 17. To the Glasgow Commonwealth Games Gymnasium, Daniel Stoddard finished 7th in the rings and Courtney McGregor's come 5th on the vault. Men's single bowler Shannon McElroy and the women's pair Selena Goddard and Caitlin Inch have missed the semi-finals on the indoor greens despite overnight wins. While in the pool, Josh Wilmer will contest the para SB9 100 metres breaststroke from about now. Hazel Auerhand will race the 100-metre butterfly final from 7.01 and Lewis Clearbert will compete in the 200-metre butterfly final from 8.14 this morning. I'm Claire Sherwood. That's News Talk ZB Sport with Generate. Celebrating great performances in sport and KiwiSaver accounts. It's

0: right now, 24 away from 7. 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
0: Another frosty start in Christchurch should eventually clear to be a fine Tuesday. Northeasterlies developing this afternoon, and the high today will be 14 degrees with an overnight drop down to zero. Tomorrow, Wednesday, is looking fine. Northeasterlies turning northwesterly in the morning and sticking around for the afternoon. A bit warmer though, the high will be 16 with 4 overnight. Thursday is looking fine but becoming cloudy. Northeasterlies dying out by night. A high again of 16 with 4 overnight. Right now in the city, it's just dropped to minus 1 degrees but feels like minus 2. 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
2: 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Good morning, no delays yet on the northern or the southern motorways. Riccarton Road, smooth sailing in heading towards Yalta, St Deans, Papanui, no hold-ups, city bound from Main North Road. Brougham Street and Johns Road are flowing well. 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Time saver traffic and travel.
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3: Bordeaux seems to be the main focus of attention in France at the moment with the fires. The forecast isn't any good. It's back up to 40 tomorrow. Catherine's all over it. She's with us shortly. Back here at 23 to 7. References yesterday, but it's worth a deeper dive. I thought Skyline Enterprises has seen a 112% jump in net profit, so that's all good. Revenue's up 15%. Queenstown looks like it's off and running. Jeff McDonald is the Skyline Enterprises boss and is with us. Jeff, very good morning to you.
4: Good morning, Mike.
3: Now, just to explain, you are in multiple markets around the world, interesting markets, and we've talked about that before. Are you seeing growth everywhere? Is tourism booming, in other words?
4: Yeah, look, good question. I think most of the eight markets we're in have really picked up, you know, long since COVID and doing very, very well. I think the New Zealand sites are performing particularly well, and Queenstown probably the standout.
3: So what's happened there? Because Tourism Holdings the other day suddenly came out with an upgrade as well, and they said, oh, look, we're seeing all these bookings both domestically and from North America. So is there some sort of thing going on with tourism at the moment?
4: Look, I think, you know, the Middle East is a bit of a factor in terms of where people are thinking about travelling to from an international perspective. So we've probably had stronger shoulder seasons than we've seen. You know, the summer peaks and winter peaks always seem to take care of themselves, but it's filling those troughs in, which has been the difference. And I think, you know, we are getting definitely more Americans coming through.
3: And how much of it's about the economy? And because lugeing in gondola or jumping on the gondola is not cheap. So obviously you've got to feel reasonably good about life to, you know, do it.
4: Yeah, look, I think so, although, you know, having said that, I think going up to Queenstown and jumping on the gondola is probably more oriented to the average family than, say, taking a skydive or doing a bungee jump or something like that. So whilst Queenstown's increasingly getting a reputation as an expensive town, I think it still sort of sits in that middle tier of things that the family can get to and to do.
3: Okay, is there a contrast between Queenstown and Rotorua in terms of performance?
4: Yeah, absolutely there is. You know, it's the international factor is the big thing for Queenstown. With Australia just across the ditch and any point in time, there's, what, 40% of the population Australian here in town. Whereas Rotorua is quieter midweek, and it's much more of a domestic sort of destination.
3: Okay, so would it be fair to say then Rotorua reflects the domestic economy more than Queenstown does, which is driven by the international economy?
4: Yeah, that's absolutely correct. Yeah.
3: Okay, what about more broadly Singapore, Canada, South Korea, Malaysia? Are they all doing well in that sense, roughly at the same level, or are there disparities there?
4: Singapore's been doing very, very well. Kuala Lumpur's been doing okay, and one of the Korean sites has been doing pretty well. We have one site, the original site in Korea, that is surrounded by a few copy generic sites that struggled a bit more, but the others have been doing well. And Singapore, in particular, is very, very strong. It's a hub, as you know, Mike. Lots of international guests going through there. They stop off 1 or 2 days. You know, heading over to Sentosa Island to go lugeing is an easy thing to do. So that has been performing well also.
3: How do you explain or encapsulate verbally what has happened post-COVID to this experiential thing that we all seem to be on? It doesn't matter what it costs to get on a plane. We will do it, are doing it, and seemingly will do it forever.
4: Yeah, that's exactly it. I think, you know, we all talk about this, that COVID taught us that, you know, things can change. And I think there's been a sort of a revenge or rebound tourism that's gone on. New Zealand's always been an attractive destination. The other thing that's happened, I think, is that the government has loosened the strings in terms of visas through Australia for certain nationalities, and it's made it easier for them to come to Australia and then on to New Zealand. So Queenstown certainly benefited from that. I would say I think Queenstown, there's a real concern that we, you know, kill the goose that lays the golden egg there in terms of the volume of people coming through there and just infrastructure not keeping up.
5: I've heard that story before, but I mean, how do you stop them? What do you stand at the gate at the airport and say, sorry, you can't come in? No one's doing that, are they?
4: Well, it's a challenge, and I'm not sure how long since you've been here, but the problem we have is obviously roading infrastructure is the big one, but fast-tracking houses on top of it is kind of compounding the problem. So everyone understands it's a difficult fix, but then, you know, there needs to be some really measured investment and thinking about it.
5: Wise words, Jeff. Appreciate the insight and congratulations on all your success. Jeff McDonald, who is the Skyline Enterprises CEO. Did Westpac get a bit carried away with themselves yesterday, given what Andrew told us about the wholesale rate? So Westpac went yesterday 20 basis points up on the mortgage 1 year, 18-month, 2-year, 26 basis points. You're well into the fives there. And they said, oh, look, it's the Middle East driven up by the wholesale interest rates. We'll have a look at the wholesale interest rates that are going down. Might have to reverse it. It's very $50 petrol, isn't it? What do you do with that? We'll talk to Shane Jones about that. When you say, I knew it when they said 4 weeks. I thought that's a long time to have something below $3. Something in a back and forward, up and down, left and right, right and wrong kind of scenario is going to trip them up. And sure enough, it is. And they're kind of stuck and they don't know what to do now. 18-2.
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5: Now, some legacies don't fade, they come back stronger. So when Defender Trophy returned after 25 years, New Zealand, we didn't just show up, we showed up ready. So we've got the winners. Lily Hillary, I've told you about her, granddaughter of Sir Edmund, of course. For Lily, purposeful adventure isn't something she chose. It's something that she inherited. It's in her blood, written in her name, of course. Now she's writing her own chapter, which is brilliant. Then you got Charlie Murray. He's a mountain biker from the Southern Alps, spent most of his life pushing into terrain that most of us will never see. So for Charlie, the wilderness isn't a backdrop. It's where he is most alive. So they turn up and prove themselves in Taiwan. Now they're carrying that spirit all the way to Africa for the big final. Not just to compete, but to work alongside Tusk. And Tusk protects some of the world's most precious wildlife and wild places, which is what the Defender was built for, of course, because Defender Trophy doesn't take from the land it uses, it gives back to it. The Defender Trophy, its epic adventure, its greater purpose, and if you want to see the Defender Trophy edition, beautiful, visit your local retailer today.
1: Asking.
5: Yes, Mr. Carroll in Victoria, who's going after Jacinta's job today. I've got a young daughter at home, and I couldn't be more proud to make sure she grows up knowing that I supported Jacinta Allan to be a world-class premier and get re-elected in her own right. That's over. 14-2.
1: International correspondence with NZI Insurance. Peace of mind for New Zealand business.
5: Right, in France, Catherine, how are you?
13: I'm fine, thank you, Mike.
5: Geez, it seems to be getting worse and the weather's not helping. And I mean, I'm sure they're doing their best, but what else can you do but just look and hope?
13: It does seem to be getting like that, doesn't it, Mike? Essentially what they're looking at now is already 42,000 hectares have been destroyed in that southwestern part of France, nearby to Bordeaux. Essentially what they're hoping is that tonight firefighters will be able to keep pushing through and creating more fire breaks. I mean, they've already pushed through with bulldozers and got 97 kilometres of fire breaks put through. They reach about 100 metres wide. They are also hoping against hope that it will be a relatively calm night, perhaps a humid night, because Tuesday and Wednesday the heat wave is back. So Tuesday we're going to have temperatures there up to around 35, 36 degrees. Wednesday it's back up to real heat wave weather of about 40 degrees. So that means that the winds will be less strong, which is good for some, but on the other side, the air will be a lot drier. So it really is a matter now of just holding firm, hoping that enough people stay safe and that the firemen can just stand there, just keep doing what they've been doing now for a week to try and bring this fire under control and to not reach Bordeaux.
5: Yeah, well, I was going to say, we hear Bordeaux and we think grapes. Are the grapes in trouble?
13: The grapes, not so much, because that's more to the other side of Bordeaux. What is the big question now is that you've probably seen these pictures that a lot of the forest around that area between Bordeaux and the Atlantic coast is these huge man-made woodlands. They're maritime pines, and this is what the firemen are up against. Those pine cones, when they catch fire, they explode, and they go in all sorts of directions and cause yet more fires. And that is what French President Emmanuel Macron has just said. He's been down there within the last hour, and he's said, look, we are going to have to rebuild these houses, we're going to rebuild communities, but we're going to have to rebuild these forests, and we're going to have to replant, and he said, in a very different type of forest, because the legacy of that area is that they put these pine trees in late in the 19th century to sort of cleanse the soil, to halt the erosion, and to stop those coastal dunes from advancing. They're going to have to redo all that with the view to the fact that the climate is different. You cannot have a situation where you have these types of fires, not just every year, but every few years. Don't forget, 2022, same fires in the same region.
5: Sort of a random question, I know, but do you in downtown Paris, when it says tomorrow 40 degrees again, do you ever get used to it? Like, I mean, I know you don't like it and you don't want it, I get that, but I mean, do you sort of go, well, it's not as bad as the first time I ever had 40 degrees?
13: I have one rule, Mike. I get everything done that I need to get done, that must be got done before the sun comes over the horizon. Yeah. If I haven't got it done by then, you don't get anything else done the rest of the day.
5: Amazing, eh? All right, Catherine, go well. We'll catch up soon. Appreciate it very much. Also out of Europe, I find this interesting. I may have it wrong, but Porsche have announced, as in the car maker, have announced overnight they're laying off 1 in 5. So 20% of the workforce by 2035, 9,000 position, 5,000 already gone. The first package was 3,900. That was back in February of last year, another 500. And now, and so it goes. They've got a workforce of 42,000. Now, what's interesting or different about this, unless I've got it wrong, and this is all part of a broader VW job realignment, which they are in serious trouble, and the Chinese have come, and they are eating their lunch, and there is real issues there. But Porsche's different. Porsche's in the upmarket department. Porsche's in the sports car department. And there's not a Chinese thing that has come close to doing what Porsche does. So if it's a Porsche problem and they're having to lay off large swathes of people because the Chinese are doing something that beats a Porsche, then the whole car industry globally has got real, real trouble. 9 away from 7.
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0: A high of 14 degrees. Veteran broadcaster and Waitaki District Councillor Jim Hopkins dies at the age of 79. TikTok adding to Kiwi job opportunities. In sport, All Blacks coach Dave Rennie seeks advice from John Hart on how to succeed in South Africa. And father granted custody after false claims his ex was on meds for schizophrenia. NZHerald.co.nz.
1: News Talk ZB Christchurch, times safer traffic.
2: 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Do drive with care. It's all due to roadworks. John's Road is building southbound approaching Sawyer's Arms. The Northern Motorway and the Southern Motorway are flowing well. And Rickerton Road, Papanui, you've got no delays. 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
5: Hi, Mike. Regarding the fuel subsidy, they know what to do. It's election year. You can use the continuing uncertainty in the Middle East as a reason to continue the subsidy easy. Let me come back to that. 100 days to the midterms in the States. The left-wingers are pulling the Democratic Party apart, the Mindami Brigade. So there's a bit of an internal scrap there. A lot of good writing to be read if you're interested in the American midterms. The DCCC chair says they're good to go, they got momentum. They are favoured in all polls to win the House majority, and this is the key to all of this. A Fox poll, Democrats are up 7% over the Republicans on a generic ballot, and the Emerson College polling, an 11-point gap. So the Republicans are starting to sweat, as well they might, and no small level of responsibility sits on the shoulders of the president for obvious reasons. But the good piece of reading I can offer to you from the Washington Post is that what the Republicans are finding is complacency. So there's a lack of enthusiasm right into the Republicans' base. The most consistent voters, the ones who have shown up to vote for the past four primaries and four general elections, analysis done by Prosperity Action, which is a super PAC affiliated with Charles Koch. He's the billionaire, member of the Koch brothers. Anyway, one in five of the reliable Republican base voters are at risk this November of not turning up, and they're not turning up in the key places as well. Iowa, Ohio, North Carolina, Montana, New Hampshire, Michigan. They're either saying they're going to stay at home or they're thinking about being a Democrat. It's a quote-unquote scary number, so it's worth watching over the next 100 days, 5 to 7.
1: All the ins and the outs. It's the biz with Business Fibre. Take your business productivity to the next level.
5: Trump, of course, will declare an emergency, and that will couple of Fridays back and that whole bollocks he ran about China and all the next stuff. That's what that's about. So he will declare an emergency, but whether that can save him is a moot point. Well, what have we got here this morning that I can offer you? Streaming? Peacock? On YouTube. So if you've got YouTube Premium, you're going to be able to get, in America at least, and presumably it spreads to the rest of the world, you'll be able to get on YouTube NBC. And NBC have got the NFL and the NBA. They've got all the Universal films, the original Peacock content like Love Island. Who doesn't want Love Island on YouTube? I mean, your YouTube's not complete without Love Island, surely, and Real Housewives. Disney have got Hulu these days. See, it's so confusing. Am I confusing you? I'm confusing myself. Disney have got Hulu. Did Disney have Wimbledon? I think they had Wimbledon, didn't they? I think they did have Wimbledon. So they've got Hulu and the tennis. But then YouTube have got the football and the basketball. Prime have got the sub for Paramount Plus. So if you want YouTube Premium in this country, you pay $23 a month. If you want YouTube with Peacock, it's $29. And if you want Hulu with Peacock on your YouTube, it's $112.50. Or I might have just made that entire thing up. We had a look for the first time ever, if you can believe it, here in 2026 at our pipes, our water pipes, our water system, and how useless it all is. And it's pretty useless. So what are we going to do? Who's responsible for it? And is anything ever going to get fixed? That and Peter Volandis for you after 8 o'clock this morning.
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0: It's 7 o'clock and minus 1 degree in Christchurch. Kia ora, I'm Claire Sherwood. More businesses are turning to TikTok as an advertising option. A new Infometrics report revealed the social media platform provided an estimated $1.2 billion boost to our local economy last year. It shows more than 300,000 New Zealand businesses are using the platform every month in order to promote themselves. Digital marketing agency Squid Group founder Lawrence Carey has told Andrew Dickens, TikTok's becoming a powerful strategy.
26: If you do it right on TikTok, you can do a lot without actually doing any paid media, but also it's an easy way into social media if you're just producing lots and lots of content.
0: A warning, drinking water sources are under threat from population growth, changing land use and climate change. The Water Services Authority's third annual Network Environmental Performance Report finds almost half of drinking water consents need renewal within 10 years. It also suggests about 10% of consents are expired and many other operations aren't fully compliant. Water New Zealand Chief Executive Gillian Blythe told Andrew Dickens, it's a vital source, water is protected.
3: If we end up with some form of contamination in our source water, then that's going to be obviously a lot more expensive to fix.
0: Veteran broadcaster and Waitaki District Councillor Jim Hopkins has died at the age of 79. Hopkins' career spanned television, radio, newspapers and publishing before he devoted almost two decades to local government. He was a reporter on the 1980s science programme Fast Forward. He authored several books and, of course, hosted Talkback on Christchurch's Radio Avon. He was then selected to the council in the Oamaru ward in 2007. The Waitaki District Council says he was a beloved councillor who will be remembered with both respect and gratitude. A push for New Zealand to catch up with other countries on firefighting cancer cover. The Professional Firefighters Union's backing a Green Party members bill to automatically provide firefighters with ACC cover for work-related cancer. Under current rules, firefighters must prove their cancer was caused by their job. Union National Secretary Watty Watson says most of the time ACC and FENS reject the cases and the union has to take legal action.
4: We're calling on all parties to put their politicking aside. I don't know why anyone would not support this bill. The Australians have it, the Canadians, the Americans, in Norway. It's only fair that New Zealand firefighters have that access too.
0: Some Christchurch City Council staff are being told to work from home as earthquake strengthening work ramps up at the Civic Building. Engineers last year found seismic issues in the six-storey annex, forcing council meetings and staff to relocate. Jamie Cunningham has the story.
6: Upgrades to the concrete facade on Hereford Street have been brought forward to next month because they're close to the building's fire exits. Interim Chief Executive Bede Karen says fewer staff will be in the building during the work to meet fire regulations and the road will be down to one lane while cranes are on site for a month. The wider strengthening work is expected to finish next year.
0: And the kettle's about to go cold on a Dunedin coffee institution. Production of Special Blend and Greg's Instant Coffee set to stop at the factory this week after Heinz Watties announced the closure this year. Manufacturing sites in Auckland and Christchurch are also impacted with 300 jobs to go. The coffee products will remain on shelves for the rest of the year or until stocks run dry. That's News Talk ZB News with Spark for Business.
5: Coming shortly on the programme, first time ever we've had a comprehensive look at our water system in this country, and so the news is it's not particularly good. Also after 8, Peter Vallandis, the head of the NRL, he's with us for a chat.
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0: To News Talk ZB Sport, we start at the Commonwealth Games and Josh Wilmer's been upgraded from bronze to silver behind Australian Beau Matthews in the Para SB9 100 breaststroke at the Glasgow Games after Canadian Fernando Liu was disqualified. Here's his reaction on Sky Sport.
7: Pretty man, eh? Couldn't ask for more, right? Maybe my rating was like a little bit on the underside, but I really think I executed that really well.
0: Also in the pool today, Hazel Auerhahn to race the 100 metre butterfly final and Lewis Clairbert's competing in the 200 butterfly final from 8:14 this morning. At the gym, Daniel Stoddard's finished 7th on the rings and Courtney McGregor's come 5th on the vault. While in the bowling, men's singles bowler Shannon McElroy and the women's pair of Selena Goddard and Caitlin Inch have missed the semi-finals on the indoor greens despite having wins overnight. In other sport, Rieko Ioane is open to moving around the All Blacks backline as he welcomes a recall to the side for the South African tour. He's listed as an outside back rather than centre. Ioane says his stint in Ireland with Leinster helped clear his mind on where he's best suited.
8: I've just been real refreshed mentally and, you know, at times a bit stubborn, only wanted to be on the midfield, but I feel flexible enough that I can play the both now. I've dropped a bit of weight and start running fast again. It's a good feeling, so yeah. I'm happy on the wing.
0: Meanwhile, members of the 1996 Incomparable side, the first from New Zealand to claim a Test Series win in South Africa, have dined with the current team to impart some wisdom ahead of the trek to visit the old foe. Flanker Josh Kronfeld describes the impact of that pioneering feat.
2: I don't think we fully understood in 1996 what it meant until we came back and we were talking to all the old guys like Sir Colin Meads, BJ Lahore, Brian Williams. You can see them getting a little bit emotional about it, and they don't get emotional.
0: And Adam Dewey's made a tentative peace with West Tigers NRL coach Benji Marshall and is expected to return to training today. That's News Talk ZB Sport with Generate, celebrating great performances in sport and KiwiSaver accounts. I'm Claire Sherwood at 7:06. Mike Hosking back next.
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0: Another frosty start, but clearing to fine. Some northeasterlies on the cards from this afternoon, and the maximum in Christchurch should be 14 degrees. Right now, it's -1. You're up to date on News Talk ZB.
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9: 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Good morning, now West Coast Road. Between Haskett's and Pound, we've got slight delays all due to roadworks. Brougham Street, light to moderate both ways between Barrington and Colombo. John's Road, moderate to heavy southbound from Wilkinson's Road through to Sawyer's Arms. 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While stocks last, get in quick. Time saver traffic.
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5: Morning, 7:07. So some insight into the state of the place. We have our first ever complete national report into our pipes and water. We've got an average of 31 wastewater overflows a day. 15% of pipes are in poor or very poor condition. There's widespread non-compliance. Dr. Sarah McFall is the head of systems strategy and performance at the Water Services Authority. Good morning to you.
10: Good morning. Thanks for having me on the show.
5: No, great pleasure. But, I mean, look, I'd rather have my job than yours. I mean, this is all depressing, isn't it?
10: There are some pretty concerning results, certainly. And you've called out the overflows, which, as you said, 31 a day. A lot of those are avoidable, which I think is one thing we really want to draw attention to, because that's on all of us, causing the blockages by putting things we shouldn't down the sink or down the toilet.
5: What about the stuff that's non-compliance? How are people allowed to get away with non-compliance?
10: One of the things we've talked about is how with wastewater, we have a lot of consents that are already expired or expiring in the next 10 years. So that's one of the things we're really focused on, putting out national standards that will help councils make the investments through kind of standardised infrastructure and streamline their consenting. So we're hoping to see real improvements in the next few years for that.
5: Are they forced into doing that, or they just do it if they want to?
10: Those are mandatory standards.
5: Right.
10: They were introduced by the government late last year. And as each consent comes up, or the ones that are expired, they'll need to get new consents in place, meet the new standards, and report. They'll have to report on a much more regular basis to the public on how these wastewater treatment plants are performing. So we'll be much better, but we've got a way to go yet.
5: And what are you going to do when they say we don't have any money?
10: Well, yes, we are looking forward to having the new water organisation stand up with their ring-fenced funding for water. We expect to see improvements in investment as those go live in the next year.
5: Is there negligence here?
10: I think we're seeing a system under pressure. It's been under pressure for many years. I don't think anyone will be surprised by the results here. I think we have ageing infrastructure, and we have infrastructure we don't even know what the condition is, as you know, it's under the ground, it's hidden, so we don't know often where the leaks are going to happen. So it's good to see greater coverage of things like water meters. Where you've got water meters, you're seeing less water use and waste, and it allows councils to get on top of those leaks. So we're seeing improvements, but it's still a pretty concerning picture.
5: Do you speak to me, Sarah, this morning with a level of optimism that, you know, I'm not going to get you back in 5 years and we're just going to be repeating the same conversation?
10: I am pretty optimistic. We are seeing improvements. I think particularly, say, in Auckland, where they've just opened the interceptor, which is that huge pipe, that huge tunnel. they're expecting to see 80% reduction in overflows. So I think we will see improvements, but I'm sure many people will feel that it's, you know, a long time coming.
5: I hope you're right. Nice to talk to you. Appreciate it. Dr. Sarah McFall, who's the Head of System Strategy and Performance at the Water Services Authority. For what it's worth, the worst, leakage, Grey District, Far North, Queenstown, Ashburton, Clutha, you're the useless ones. Least, or best, Horowhenua, Tauranga, Dunedin, Opotiki, South Wairarapa, the best in the country. Come on in, Hauraki District Council. Well done. 11 past 7.
1: Hosking.
5: The least amount of leakage. Now, government in a bit of a sticky spot with this $50 a week fuel support. So basically it's due to fall over this week, given petrol has been below $3 for 4 weeks. But the burst of war activity, of course, spiked the price of oil. Although that stopped again, the price of petrol will go back up before it goes back down. So you can see the quandary. Shane Jones is the Associate Finance and Energy Minister and is with us. Very good morning to you.
11: G'day.
5: There's no right or wrong here. You just do it on the side of caution, don't you, and do the right thing, especially in election year.
11: Yeah, well, the reality is my colleague Nicola, she outlined, in fact, we've got a process going on, but we've got a host of new challenges facing the feedstock that comes out of not only the Red Sea, the Persian Gulf, but we've got problems with the Black Sea. So sort of running out of names, really, and all of that feeds into the Singaporean, Korean refineries that give the fuel that's bought to us by the importers, who I must say are continuing to operate within the statutory thresholds, and we monitor those thresholds yes. like a hawk looking for prey.
5: Yeah, indeed. Do you remain bullish that should it all turn pear-shaped again, that the lack of base supply is not going to be a problem, or we can't say that?
11: Well, all we can do is base our analysis and our commentary as politicians on the quality of the info. Quality of the info from the importers is they have not yet put up any red flags. They planned 30, 60, 90 days out. Yeah. But you read the news as I do. Kazakhstan, the 1,000-kilometre or mile pipe, it's now under threat because of the drones blowing up Kazakhstan oil, which has a negative impact on the broader feedstock throughout the world.
5: As regards the $50 a week, you put aside, was it $450 million for contingencies? Are you going to run out of money if this thing keeps going forever, or are you good to go on that?
11: No. We put a great deal of thought and took high-quality advice from Treasury. I mean, look, it's a judgment call, Mike. If the feedstock problem proves to be worse then the advice that we're taking, then we'll respond accordingly. But Nicola's going to bring back the options, and she just fronted it yesterday and said, look, although we've had sub-$3 prices, the reality is all the reports coming in is that there's a spike. I mean, the Brent crude price went over 100 yeah. bucks. It's dropped back a bit. But we're not Nostradamus here, mate.
5: No, exactly. No, there's nothing we can do apart from just wait and see. So the oil, thank you. Appreciate it. Shane Jones, 90, 89, 88. Thereabouts so far this morning for your Brent. By the way, and this is the future, Kuwait announced over the weekend, the Kuwait Petroleum Corporation, $16 billion deal to lease and lease back its oil pipeline network. Project Peregrine is what they're calling it. So the Kuwait Oil Company is establishing a joint venture, three global investors, names you'll know, one of which is Blackstone, the other is Brookfield and KKR. Anyway, they're collectively going to hold 49% stake in that joint venture. KOC is going to retain 51%. The point is a pipe, and it's no longer the strait. And you're going to see a lot of pipe building going on, because I think once and for all we've learned the lesson that if you can hold a waterway to ransom, no one's going anywhere fast. 14 past.
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5: NRL Supremo Peter Vlandy's with us after 8 o'clock this morning, 17 past 7. Not only have we looked at the old water pipes as we did a moment ago for the first time in that report, we've got insight for the first time, as I understand it, into TikTok. It supports 9,700 jobs in this country, contributes $1.2 billion to the GDP. 670,000 of us made a purchase after discovering something on TikTok. Brad Olson, Principal Economist, has done the work and at Infometrics, of course. And he's with us. Brad, morning.
22: Good morning.
5: Those numbers bigger or smaller than you would have guessed?
22: Well, we weren't quite sure. I mean, that was the whole point of doing this analysis, was we knew, had an idea, if you will, about the number of users, but we didn't really know how that flowed through the economy. So we deliberately went out and surveyed both users and businesses. Quite surprised, in a sense, to see that half of businesses in New Zealand reckon they're using TikTok in some way, shape or form. But also, when we dug into those numbers, things became a little bit easier to understand, given that about 15% of businesses who use it say they don't actually do anything paid on it. They're not, you know, necessarily doing any marketing, but they're posting organic videos, which from a marketing perspective is quite a low cost effective way to get out to a whole bunch. So that was, I guess, quite useful to understand how that flows through into the supply chain.
5: But how do you put a number on that? Just because you do something weird online, how do you prove that that then generates some bottom line action?
22: Yep, no, fair question. So we also asked users, how much do you, well, what do you look at when you're on TikTok? What sort of spending decisions might you make after that? And what sort of money are we talking about? So we found, for example, that after seeing something on TikTok, about 25% of regular users went on to spend at a restaurant or a cafe because they'd seen it on TikTok. Now, again, the numbers might not be massive there. You know, it's not like everyone's going out for a $200 meal there, but they are starting to spend because they've seen something interesting. And so that was where that economic impact has started to be generated through. So we wanted to look at both the business side of things, but also the user side of things, so we could properly try to calibrate what a reasonable level of economic activity coming out the other end might be.
5: And what do you see growth-wise? Is this on a path to the moon, or this is peaking, or what? Or we don't know.
22: I think it's still growing. I mean, having had a look at the numbers, of course, we know that TikTok users skew younger, but at the same time, some of the older groups, the likes of 45-plus, are seeing some of the highest growth in terms of use. The other big one, though, especially because we talk about the likes of tourism in New Zealand quite a lot, is that there's 1 billion users of TikTok globally, which means that for a New Zealand business, you can really start to highlight to a much, much larger audience all of those different opportunities. And let's be clear, New Zealand looks a whole lot better on screen than if you write something down and give it a description. And so being able to access such a large market, that really has, I think, got a lot more potential in terms of how people are going to communicate, how they're going to market. That's where people are. The fact that, you know, 670,000 New Zealanders are making spending decisions based on what they've seen on TikTok, that does, I think, show the opportunity for the 50% of businesses that aren't currently involved.
5: Good stuff. Nice to talk to you, Brad. Brad Olson, who's with Infometrics, of course. Just by way of a correlation, it's the same size-ish, $1.2 billion-ish, as our forestry industry. It's the same size-ish as our textile, leather and clothing industry, and it's the same size as our furniture industry. So depending on your view of the world, it's either quite big or not as big as you thought. This Opportunities Party, what the hell was that about yesterday? Did you see that? Anyway, more in a moment. 7:20.
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9: 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Now we've got roadworks causing slight delays. West Coast Road between Haskett's and Pound. Moderate patches on Brougham Street both ways between Barrington and Colombo. Moderate to heavy Johns Road southbound between Wilkinson's Road and Sawyer's Arms. 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Ivanka Zonich for Times Safer Traffic.
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5: 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Now, 7:24, funny thing about Chris Luxon ruling out the Opportunities Party was I already thought he had, as I was watching, or if he hadn't, I assumed they were going to. So yesterday, as I watched all that post-cabinet stuff, it came as no surprise to me. What possible connection is there between a centre-right coalition that extends out to the New Zealand First nationalism, to the ACT libertarianism and the national low-tax classic-centric view of the world, and a party that, one, hasn't even got the 5%, and two, wants to hand out money to everyone, whether they need it or want it or not. The Opportunities Party appears to be the darling of the media, who are showing either another form of bias previously reserved for Labour and the Greens, or an unhealthy obsession driven perhaps by boredom and the light relief of a new game in town. Either way, the fact is they have had an astonishing amount of coverage for a group that, one, isn't in Parliament, nor two, have they produced a single poll that gets them there. In other words, we dabble with unusual amounts of energy in mindless speculation. Also playing into the party's hands is this absurd idea although clever from a marketing point of view, I guess, that they remain open to talk to anyone interested. The fact that that isn't realistic doesn't seem to occur to anyone currently knee-deep in their obsession. My broad rule of thumb when dealing with anyone showing signs of life post an election is at least three credible polls that have them above and preferably significantly above the threshold, which in our system is 5%. They have no candidate that credibly looks to win a seat, so the 5% is their sole route in. And as we've said, there isn't a single poll that has them in that position. So we are, as was pointed out by the Prime Minister yesterday, yet again, dabbling in a seemingly never-ending pool of speculation and guesswork. Labour could well work with them, because one, they're desperate to replace the Maori Party, and two, they like taxing people more. That also dovetails in, of course, with the Greens, who have a similar view of the world. This is bad news for Opportunity, who still want you to believe they're centrist when they are no such thing. There isn't, look it up, check it out, there isn't a centre-right party in the world who has ever spruiked universal income. So one, they aren't on 5%, and two, they are not centrist or anywhere close. So the government ruling them out is obvious. It is not a surprise or a shock or news.
1: Hosking.
5: Mike, for the record, New Zealand utilises 3% of the water that we receive in rainfall. Paul, fun fact, I agree with you, I knew that. And it's always been the case that we dug more holes and collected more water, we'll have fewer problems. But we've never done that. We just sit around going, hey, did you know there's only 3% of the water? And so it's one of those things we don't do about. Other number I'm fascinated in, and I looked this up just to confirm my suspicion yesterday, Heinz Wattie are killing Greggs. Is that a big deal? Is that a big deal for you? Because a lot of us still drink instant coffee. The special blend in the Greggs is going. They've got outlets in Auckland, Christchurch and Dunedin, and so there are jobs to go here. We got excited over the peaches. We should have got excited over the coffee. Last time I checked, about 60% of us or so were still drinking instant coffee. It's down to 46 and trending down, which will be part of the reason for this. But it is still, per head of population, the highest percentage in the world that drinks instant coffee. Now, is that a good thing or not a good thing?
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1: 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The Mike Hosking Breakfast with Bailey's Real Estate. 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
10: It's 7:30 and minus 1 degree in Christchurch. Kia ora, I'm Claire Sherwood. A digital marketing agency says more New Zealanders are turning to TikTok to decide where to eat and where to shop. A new Infometrics report shows the app supported almost 10,000 local jobs last year and helped boost the local economy by an estimated $1.2 billion. It reveals more than 300,000 New Zealand businesses are using the platform monthly. Squid Group founder Lawrence Carey told Andrew Dickens it's becoming a useful research tool.
11: When you look at hospitality, it's without a doubt one of the easiest ways for people now to research places to eat and things to do.
10: Also today, a view the trade between New Zealand and India could double in the coming years under the new free trade agreement. The agreement was signed in New Delhi in April and is expected to pass in Parliament with support from Labour. However, the deal makes little progress in breaking down barriers for milk powder or our other dairy exports. ANZ economist Daraj Nim says other sectors will make up for some of those losses.
12: Horticulture, for example, has a huge opportunity. Sheep, wool, lamb, meat, all of those sectors have a huge market in India, which is itself going through a rapid economic transformation.
10: The Opportunity Party remains open to working with National, despite National ruling out working with it. Three recent polls have had opportunities.

0: with either Labour or National, but crossbenchers is absolutely an option as well.
1: The nurses' union's claiming the coalition promise on Plunkett nurses has not been met. It claims the agreement between National and New Zealand First to ensure Plunkett's funded to do its job properly is a broken promise. New Zealand First says while it can't comment on the under-negotiation agreement for 26-27, its national contract's gone up by $4.3 million over two financial years. Plunkett nurse Kelly Morrissey says people feel undervalued on what she describes as a dwindling budget. More Kiwis are swapping expensive gym memberships for council-run fitness centres as the cost of living crisis continues to bite. According to Business Desk, Auckland Council's Pools and Leisure Network has grown memberships by 18% in 3 years. Christchurch's network has also surged, helped by the opening of the new Parakiore Recreation and Aquatic Centre, with active memberships rising by almost 6,000 in a year alone. And Queenstown's famous gondola and luge operator continues to reach new heights. Skyline Enterprises says reported revenue of $239 million, up 15%, while net profit more than doubled to $86 million in the year to March. International visitor numbers from its key markets have now surpassed pre-COVID 2019 level. CEO Jeff McDonald told Mike Hosking the Iran conflict is influencing where people travel and is helping New Zealand's shoulder season.
2: You know, the summer peaks and winter peaks always seem to take care of themselves, but it's filling those troughs in, which has been the difference. And I think we are getting definitely more Americans coming through.
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1: To News Talk ZB Sport, Josh Wilmer has been upgraded from bronze to silver in the Para SB9 100 breaststroke at the Glasgow Commonwealth Games this morning after a Canadian rival was disqualified. Lauren Bruce has qualified for the women's hammer throw final with a HIF of 67.70 metres. Meanwhile, at the gymnasium, Daniel Stoddard has finished 7th in the rings and Courtney McGregor 5th in the vault. To the bowling greens now, where men's singles bowlers Shannon McElroy and the women's pair of Selena Gonnard and Caitlin Inch have missed out on a semi-final spot on the indoor green despite some wins overnight. To rugby, and All Blacks coach Dave Rennie sought advice from one of his predecessors on how to succeed on the tour of South Africa. John Hart mentored the 1996 side that won the Test Series in the Republic for the first time. The pair caught up for a chinwag last month. Rennie says one thing Hart underlined was the value of being one team.
4: That was a strong thought of ours too. I don't want half a team flying off to the next venue in preparation. We need to all be there. If you're not playing, you're on the field helping warm up, or you're sitting in the stand cheering your mates on.
1: Meanwhile, Tarmati Allison will rejoin the All Blacks staff for the tour. He was initially one of the assistants that coach Dave Rennie had let go upon taking up the role. International rugby coverage with Access Solutions, elevating you and your business to higher levels. And Aaron Gate is thankful to have finished his maiden crack at cycling's Tour de France in one piece. The 35-year-old led out XDS Astana teammate Max Kanter to second on stage 5, while his best individual finish was 10th on stage 17. Gate says the expedition across 3,333 kilometres was a relative success, bar the second day on the road.
5: Huge pile-up. I had no choice but to go straight over the top and slice my face open, and team car came up to me and they put the window down, looked at me, and I just saw the look on the director's face. I was like, oh, what's happened here?
1: I'm Claire Sherwood. That's News Talk ZB Sport with Generate, celebrating great performances in sport and KiwiSaver accounts. It's now 25 away from 8. Mike Hosking back next.
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1: Another frosty start in Christchurch, but should clear to be a mainly fine Tuesday. Northeasterlies developing this afternoon. The high, according to Met Service, just revised down to 13 degrees. The overnight low will be zero. Tomorrow, Wednesday, fine. Northeasterlies turning northwesterly in the morning and sticking around for the afternoon. The high revised up to 16 with 4 overnight. Thursday's looking similar. Should be mainly fine before the cloud arrives in the afternoon. The northeasterlies will die out by night and a high of 16. Right now, it's still minus 1 degree on News Talk ZB.
3: 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Time saver traffic.
6: The Ballantine Sale is on right now. Good morning, John's Road. Moderate to heavy southbound from Wilkinson's Road through to Sawyer's Arms. Moderate patches on Brougham Street both ways between Barrington and Colombo. Now, we do have road

0: Works on West Coast Road between Haskett's Road and Pound. Do expect delays from time to time. 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
2: I was watching a press conference the other day, and Blandy's did his $5.5 billion deal on League, and League became the most expensive or successful or biggest bottom line sport in this part of the world. I thought he's done something remarkable, and when you beat AFL in Australia, that's a story. So I thought, let's get him on the program. So he's with us after 8 o'clock this morning, 23 to 8. The old art debate is back. Councils collectively, here's a fun fact for you, councils collectively have a collection worth about $1.1 billion. There's more than 71,000 works up and down this country. Most of them are stored, and that's the other weird thing about this. It all comes out of a taxpayers' union report that suggests if you sold them, that's a lot of basic council work that could be stuck into. And, of course, we talked about the water pipes earlier on. Anyway, Tania Tapsell is the Mayor of Rotorua and is with us. Tania, very good morning to you.
3: Good morning.
2: If I'd asked you how many pictures you got and what they're worth, would you be able to tell me roughly at any given moment before this report?
3: Only because we've looked it up before, but otherwise not that level of detail.
2: Have you got a lot of pictures?
3: Yes, we do actually. So I think what's interesting about this report, and by the way, I totally agree, it is outrageous. We need to do something about this. So I am committed to reviewing this and also do it. But I want to know, is artwork just paintings or is it cultural historical artifacts? Because those are two different things. We should protect our history, but there is a pretty strong case to be had because I know that we've got multiple Goldies in our storage, which, by the way, when we ask the question, what are they doing in storage? Shouldn't they be on display, you know, earning us a return on the investment of them? Actually, we don't own them. We just store them for other people. So I think that number might be even higher if we were looking at how councils play a role in storage in appropriate facilities to look after these as well.
2: Okay.
3: So don't even get me started about insurance as well on having to look after these.
2: Talk me through your scenario. So how come you don't own them? Who does own them and why then are you storing them?
3: Yes, so this is also interesting. Rotorua Trust has invested in Goldies and some artwork, multiple of them, over time. So the concept previous decision makers, was actually these are really valuable assets. And when they do come up for sale, if we have the ability to, and they're connected to our local community, then we should purchase them. The problem that I have, and many others, is that they're in storage, and we don't ever get to see them. So what's the point? And that's money in a balance sheet that could have been, either for them or if it was a council, invested in the core services. So, you know, once upon a time, this was probably the right decision. Now, when people are just struggling to get by, it's a bit tone deaf on the situation that our communities find themselves in.
2: As regards showing them, who's actually in charge? I mean, when you say, why don't we stick one on a wall, have you got a wall to stick it on, and why do they not do that?
3: Oh, well, we are fixing our Rotorua Museum at the moment, so no. But these have been in storage for a little while. And by the way, that museum rebuild is on time, on budget. We can't wait to open the doors. And I hope that we're displaying these Goldies when they do. But it is always when we look after private art collections. Yeah, are you hearing that right? Public costs to look after private art collections, we also pay significant insurance. And that was actually why we said, when I asked, why aren't they on display? Oh, well, we don't own them. Why is the ratepayer paying for the cost of storing these? I mean, this is not just a shed, right? These are purpose-built, specifically air-conditioned, making sure that this art is preserved.
2: Because we did the chat earlier on about the pipes and all the pipes are leaking in the country, and I mean, it's not like you can't use the money, eh?
3: Put it this way. In the time that I've been there, the cost on insurance alone would have been enough for me to bring and deliver the hydro slides that I really wanted for the community. Right now, that's kind of a nice to have compared to the pipes. But when you put it that way in terms of public benefit, there are so many people in our community that have aspirations, desires, and having artwork in storage is not one of them.
2: No. Would you run in some cases into legal trouble because some of the stuff would have been bequeathed and they would be turning in their grave if you flicked it off for cheap cash?
3: This is very difficult, and to be honest, councils do look after some artwork and especially some cultural artifacts that we don't know who the owner is. And so that's when we go, okay, who has the moral obligation here? Well, from a council perspective, I'd say Ministry of Arts, Culture and Heritage. Why should it be up to the local ratepayers to expect their rates to go on core services when we actually have a government agency, ministry, who collect 90% of all the tax in the country? So it is a bit hard when we get such a small portion of tax rates, whatever you want to call it, to be able to make these decisions. I'll tell you what, if the government does bring in the rates capping of 2 to 4%, which I support, these sorts of discussions are going to fire up across the country. So we're having it already in Rotorua, but I do strongly encourage other councils to look at that. Display them if you can. Otherwise, it's a big question. Why are we storing them?
2: Love the cut of your jib. Nice to talk to you. Tanya Tapsell, Mayor of Rotorua. It could be age, but to be, and I am an art fan, I personally would rather stare at a Goldie than have a Hydra Slide.
4: What?
2: Yeah.
4: I think you are the Lone Ranger on that one, buddy.
2: Yeah, I probably am. But then again, by the way, I looked up your coffee thing, because Glenn drinks instant coffee, which probably won't surprise anybody. But anyway, he goes, and you do it for the caffeine hit. I did look this up yesterday when I was finding out that 46% of us still drink instant coffee, and it's the highest per capita in the world, because your big claim was that the caffeine hit. And you realise 50% of the caffeine's gone by the time it's frozen, so you're having to drink.
4: Yeah, well, that's why I have such a large spoonful of it in the mug.
2: That's what it is. Okay. Anyway, so
4: I mean, if there was an espresso machine out there, I'd be into it like a. But it's not. It's a spoon and a can and a few grains of coffee
2: and a few lost jobs. 1861 was when the factory opened in Dunedin, and you remember in 84 when Cerebos came to town and they became Cerebos Griggs. You remember all of that? It's all ancient history now, because it's all, what's going to happen to the instant coffee? Who's making it? There must be somebody else. Does McCain make it? McCain?
4: Ours is Nescafe out there, I think.
2: Oh, is it? Yeah. Okay. Is that the cheapest? That'll be why it's out there. It's the cheapest. Or stolen. 17-8.
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2: If the two main political parties turned their back on the Opportunity Party, would you still consider voting for Top? Christopher Luxon said yesterday that National won't work with Opportunity because this party doesn't do business with people who want to increase taxes. A land tax is one of Opportunity's policies. Labour, meanwhile, says it'll announce soon which parties it's prepared to work with. But how much will the big parties influence your decision whether to vote for Opportunity or not? With you from 9 on News Talk ZB.
9: Coffee, Jed's number 3. Never heard of it. Try Robert Harris Instant Coffee, strong and tasty. My guy Carl came round to the house the other day to service my machine, and that was the first time Carl had come round to service my machine since I'd had the roaster of the beans, and he was expecting, now he's a pro, like he's been in the game for years and he knows what he's doing, upside down, inside out. He looked at my beans, he goes, are those the home roasted beans you've got? Because without boring you too much, I got a home roaster and started roasting my own beans. The greatest thing I've ever done. So, well, maybe not the greatest thing I've ever done. Having children, getting married to Katie was probably the...
4: Compared to the fountain?
9: Yeah, there's a few systemic issues with the fountain.
4: Oh.
9: I said the other day it's got a CRL vibe about it. It's got a... If I was publicly accountable for the fountain...
4: How many businesses have you put out of business constructing the fountain?
9: To tell you what, there's a few people going to be put out of business unless things start happening soon. But anyway, the progress is not what I'd hoped. See, I sound like a council official, yeah, don't
4: that
9: I?
4: Is, that is very serious.
9: The progress is not the way I'd hoped. And so there is resolution in the pipeline, no pun intended, but the resolution is not as quick as I would like to see it. Anyway,
4: if it does look like it's going to be completed, will you be doing like a pre-opening and, you know, open to the public?
9: Well, I think
4: the
9: frustration
4: public?
9: Level will be so great and I'll be so relieved to actually see it arrive. Yes, I probably will. It'll be a big party. Anyway, where was I? Carl's around at my house looking at my coffee machine. Anyway, I got a coffee roasting machine. Greatest thing I've ever done. Saving a fortune, and the beans were incredible. Anyway, Carl, who's never seen it before, goes, are those the beans you've roasted yourself? And I said, yes, they are. He goes, my God, they look incredible. I said, they are. He was expecting that the machine would roast a few beans properly and then a few beans not properly, and it would be this weird, mad potpourri, and that's why you have professionals roast beans, not people like called Mike at home. And yet the beans that Mike did at home were so incredibly good, even Carl, the expert, while he serviced my machine, was so impressed. So that's encouraging.
4: How regularly does the service happen? And why can't you do it yourself?
9: The machine?
4: Yeah.
9: Servicing a machine? Are you serious? Do you service your car? Have you seen inside a machine? It's hot. It's full of water and wires and mad Italian stuff. God's sake. What's the matter with you? Next, you'll be wanting me to do my own fountain. Anyway, I was building up to Hamish Kerr, and now I've run out of time. I'll have to come back for that. 10 away from 8.
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11: A high of 13 degrees. Optimism for the country's water future despite a bleak report. Veteran broadcaster and Waitaki District Councillor Jim Hopkins dies at the age of 79. And sport, Beauden Barrett to make his first All Blacks appearance of the year in South Africa. And New Zealand told to shape up by insistent global anti-doping bosses. NZHerald.co.nz.
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0: 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Good morning. Now, West Coast Road, we've got roadworks between Haskett's and Pound. Cranford Street, heavy southbound from McFadden's through to Westminster. Ferry Road, heavy citybound approaching Ensor's Road. John's Road, heavy southbound from Wilkinson's Road through to Sawyer's Arms. 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
1: Mike, I bought my bean roaster in November last year on your promo and I paid half of it off with the savings by buying... Exactly. $30, 30 to 35 a kilo is what you're paying. I'm still working it out. I'm doing 70 to 80 cents a cup. Mike, are you using a Cafe Logic roaster? Yes, I am. Best purchase ever. Thank you, Patrick, and I'm glad you like it. Mike, we've got a $15,000 coffee machine. We bought it from Italy, but we still like our instant indulgence.
2: Wow.
1: I mean, honestly, it's like owning an Aston Martin DB12 and still liking the Fondong box. I mean, it makes no sense, does it? Is that what it says? That's what it's called, the Fondong box, the Dong Fong box? It's the Dong Fong, isn't it? The Dong Fong box. Box Dong Fong? I don't know what it is.
3: Anyway, it's ugly, but maybe, do you reckon it goes 0 to 100 quicker than the Aston Martin?
1: No. The Dongfeng box. The Dongfeng box. Got there in the end. So from Katie's class yesterday, here are the questions unanswered from Hamish Kerr. So Katie's in an exercise class, a fitness class, a weightlifting class, a Pilates class. She does so many damn classes. I don't know which class it was, but anyway.
3: Does she do this because she doesn't have her own radio show anymore?
1: No, because I'm at home and I drive her nuts. And she can't wait to get out of the house. Anyway, so here are the questions that I raised on the program with Hamish Kerr yesterday. And do you notice, honestly, if you were watching the news yesterday, there's a collection of journalists, I use that word extremely loosely, in Glasgow at the moment, and you saw the pictures yesterday of Hamish Kerr and Avery wandering up to the cameras, basically walking up to the cameras saying something like, I don't feel it today, turning around and walking back. And no one appeared to ask a question like, what's going on? How come we got here? Why did you get selected in the team? Now, this is not to pile on Hamish Kerr, because we all agreed yesterday he's the world's nicest guy and we all love him and congratulations on all the success. And if he's having some sort of problem at the moment in terms of getting back into it or loving the sport or wanting to peak or whatever, fine. Just explain it and don't put yourself up for a team and don't select the guy. Now, the best thing that came out of Katie's class, now, there was a little bit, the one person said, look, there's a couple of stories around the place that Hamish has been having troubles for a while and they may need to be answered. Now, if that's the case, if I was in the Olympic/Commonwealth Games/High Performance Sport New Zealand department, I'd be front-footing that stuff. Is there something to be explained here? Is there something to be told? Tell it. Next point, and the best point was made, and I think she was 78 years old. I think she was 78 years old, and she came and she goes, did he take somebody else's place? And I hadn't thought of that yesterday, and I thought that's a very good point. Because obviously these games are limited budget-wise and they're trying to save money. And is there a guy there in the team taking somebody else's place that isn't there because he is there? Now, I don't know the answer to that. The answer might be no. He might be the only high jumper we've got in the country that, you know, met the mark and therefore no one's missing out. But explain that. Just ask a couple of questions like what's going on. And my whole basis of this started in my mind yesterday when I asked the very simple question, when was the last time you saw somebody selected for a side, an elite side representing the country, and the day before they were due to perform, they simply decided they didn't want to anymore? Now, I'm not talking about injury or circumstances that prevented them ever doing it. I'm just talking about a person, for whatever reason, just decided they didn't want to. And that's a question that still, to this moment, hasn't been answered. Sam got on to who'd you get on to? The Commonwealth Committee, the Olympic Committee, all of those committees, the whole lot of the committees, the team at the Com Games Committee. Anyway, they haven't answered the questions, have they, Sam? So Sam would be wanting to follow that up today. Do you do fountains as well?
3: So I've got a question.
1: Yes.
3: Remember another Hamish Carter?
1: Do well, very well.
3: And he was going to cruise to gold in the triathlon, and then he didn't because he just had a really bad day. Do you remember that?
1: Yeah, I do.
3: Well, so would you rather that happened?
1: No, I would rather he turn up and compete and explain yourself at the end of it than turn up and just decide you're not competing. All I want is an explanation. There'll be a logical explanation, and all I want is somebody standing there, paid as a journalist to ask the questions, to, heaven forbid, actually ask a question and get to the bottom of this. And then we can all be better informed because of it, which is, as far as I can work out, the sole reason we're here, isn't it? Peter Volandis knows how to run a sport. I mean, $5.5 billion, that deal, most valuable sport going. He tells his story after the news, which is next, here at News Talk ZB.
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0: 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Agenda-setting news and opinion. It's the Mike Hosking Breakfast with Arvida Retirement Communities. This is News Talk ZB News.
12: It's 8 o'clock and just dropped to minus 2 degrees in Christchurch. Kia ora, I'm Claire Sherwood. A judgment calls looming from Cabinet on whether it continues temporary fuel support payments. Lower-income working families have been receiving $50 a week since April in response to unpredictable fuel prices. It was due to be in place for a year, or until the price of a litre of 91 petrol held below $3 for 4 weeks. This is being reviewed as the threshold nears. Associate Energy Minister Shane Jones told Mike Hosking they're putting a lot of thought into it.
13: Although we've had sub $3 prices, the reality is all the reports coming in is that there's a spike.
12: Also today, confidence from retailers that the economic recovery is underway. Retail NZ's latest survey for the 3 months to June shows 69% of businesses are confident of surviving the next 12 months. Just over 60% are expecting to meet or exceed sales targets, almost double the number in the previous survey earlier this year. Chief Executive Carolyn Young says aside from fuel prices, the economy is on the up.
14: So they are hoping that Middle East crisis aside, we can get out of winter, things will improve. And so let's see whether that plays out as they anticipate.
12: A damning ruling is criticising Wellington Hospital after a man waited 5 hours in ED before suffering a heart attack. In 2023, a 55-year-old man presented at an overrun and understaffed emergency department with burning chest pain and a family history of heart attacks. Tobias McIntosh has more.
15: The Health and Disability Commissioner has now ruled Health NZ didn't provide the man an appropriate standard of care. It's found the ED was at 200% occupancy and down to 10 nurses for the shift. The man was initially given a triage score of 3, meaning he was supposed to be seen within 30 minutes.
12: A nurse initially thought it was unlikely that he was having a heart attack. Meanwhile, unionised Plunkett nurses are accusing the Coalition of breaking a promise on funding. The Coalition agreement between National and New Zealand First includes a commitment to ensure Plunkett's funded to do its job properly. Here's senior political reporter Azaria Howell.
16: The New Zealand Nurses Organisation argues
9: says that promise has not materialised. New Zealand First says it's unable to comment on funding uplifts as its 2026-27 agreement's under negotiation. But it says over the past two financial years, the national contract for Plunkett Line and the Well Child Tamariki Ora programs increased by $4.3 million.
12: Some optimism for the country's water future despite a bleak report into infrastructure. The Water Services Authority's third annual Network Environmental Performance Report finds there's an average 31 wastewater overflows per day. It also finds about 15% of assessed drinking and wastewater pipes in poor condition. The authority's Sarah McFall told Mike Hosking, in many cases, the condition of infrastructure is unknown.
16: It's good to see greater coverage of things like water meters. Where you've got water meters, you're seeing less water use and waste, and it allows councils to get on top of those leaks.
12: And veteran broadcaster and Waitaki District Councillor Jim Hopkins has died at the age of 79. Hopkins' career spanned television, radio, newspapers and publishing before he devoted almost two decades to local government. He was elected to the council in the Oamaru ward in 2007. That's News Talk ZB News with Spark for Business.
0: Sport with Copeland Savories, big game home catering that everyone loves.
12: To News Talk ZB Sport, Josh Wilmer has been upgraded from bronze to silver behind Australian Beau Matthews in the Para SB9 100 breaststroke at the Glasgow Commonwealth Games after Canadian Fernando Liu was disqualified. Here's his reaction on Sky Sport.
17: Couldn't ask for more, right? Maybe my rating was like a little bit on the underside, but I really think I executed that really well.
12: Also at the Games, the New Zealand women's 3x3 basketballers are through to the semi-finals with a perfect record after a 22-16 win over Singapore. Anthony Barnes currently sits sixth with a throw remaining in the men's hammer final after hitting a best 67.49 metres. Lauren Bruce has qualified for the women's decider with a 67.70 effort. At the gymnasium, Daniel Stoddart has finished seventh in the rings and Courtney McGregor fifth in the vault. And men's singles bowler Shannon McElroy and the women's pair of Selena Goddard and Caitlin Inch have missed a semi-final spot on the indoor greens despite wins overnight. To other sport now, and All Blacks assistant coach Tana Umung is avoiding taking full credit for number 8 Samisi Tupou-Tealoa's inclusion in the 44-man squad to tour South Africa. The pair spent the last two Super Rugby seasons as a coach and player at the now-defunct Moana Pacifica. Umung admits he sung his 22-year-old charge's praises to the selectors, and after further study, the panel agrees.
18: He brings a dynamic that we don't necessarily have within our group at the moment. You know, an out eight that carries strong, is very physical, has a high work rate.
12: International rugby coverage with Access Solutions, elevating you and your business to a higher level. And Formula One driver Liam Lawson's copped a spray from Red Bull stablemate Max Verstappen. The audio came to light after the four-time champion, who finished second at the Hungarian Grand Prix, had lapped Racing Bull drivers Lawson and Arvid Lindblad. He then got stuck behind them and gave his best impersonation of being stuck in a Christchurch rush hour traffic jam. I'm Claire Sherwood. That's News Talk ZB Sport with Generate. It's now 6 minutes past eight, rather. Mike Hosking back shortly.
0: 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Flying daily from November. 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
12: A frosty start again, clearing to a fine day. Northeasterlies as we make our way to 13 degrees. Right now it's -2 on News Talk ZB.
0: 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Time saver traffic.
19: The burgers are better at BK. Good morning. Brougham Street, moderate to heavy between Barrington and Gasson. Southern Motorway heavy citybound from Curlitz. Cranford Street heavy southbound coming off the Northern Corridor through to Westminster Street. Ferry Road heavy citybound approaching Ensor's Road. Linwood Avenue heavy patches citybound approaching Aldwyn's Road. From flame grilled whoppers to crispy chicken, the burgers are better at Burger King.
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20: It is 7 past 8, so his league is on a roll right now. It is due in no small part to Peter Vlandy. Since taking up the NRL's top job in 2018, he's doubled the league's audience, got it into Vegas for the season openers, of course, looking to expand to 20 sides by 2029, and the other week signed that $5.3 billion broadcast deal, which made it the most valuable sport in this part of the world. What's the magic, Peter Vlandy? Is with us. Good morning.
21: Good morning, Michael.
1: Just generally, Peter, to start this, you arrived 2018. Here we are in 2026. You made your big announcement on the rights deals the other day. Are you broadly where you thought you would be?
3: Yes, we are. We needed to make the game more entertaining. We changed the rules. Unfortunately, in a lot of sports, they're very insular. They live in a cocoon and take all the advice off the participants and the players and the coaches, etc. We took it from the lens of a fan, and we wanted to make sure that we accommodated the needs of a fan. And the fan needed more unpredictable play, they needed the ball in play longer, and they needed entertainment. And that's exactly what we did. We changed the rules, and our ball in play was increased, the unpredictability increased. You know, we introduced two-point field goals, captain's challenges, and of course the six again. And we've doubled our audience in 5 years, both in Australia and in New Zealand. In New Zealand, there's been substantial growth. A lot of that's to do, of course, with the WAS and how good they're going. But also, the fact is the game is a lot more entertaining.
1: Well, you introduced the Warriors. I was going to get there eventually anyway. Just generally, how important is their performance in the big NRL picture?
3: Very important. They've captured the hearts and minds of people in New Zealand. That's what they've done. I was on an overseas holiday in Whistler in Canada, and I ran into a young lady who was from New Zealand. Even though she was a rugby union fan, the first thing she said was, "Go the Wars." So they've really captured everybody's attention, and you know, all credit to Cameron, and because they have really, really done a great job.
1: I don't know if you remember, it maybe was a bit before your time, but there was a period of time there where the NRL sort of looked at the Warriors as being, you know, from another country, and yes, they were part of a competition, but there was this, I don't know, overarching feeling that they could never win it. They'd never be allowed to win it. You know, it had to go to an Australian side. If we go and win it this year, would that be good for the NRL in the game?
3: That would be fantastic. I mean, we'd love for them to win it. Although we don't really like New Zealand winning anything, but the Warriors we certainly would like to see, because, I mean, they deserve it. They've really worked hard to be where they're at. You know, what they did during COVID in Australia, we'll never forget, and the loyalty they showed and the courage they showed. So, you know, sometimes karma happens and you get rewarded, and we just hope karma happens with the Warriors and they do get rewarded.
1: The broadcasting deal I mentioned the other day, was that personal for you, the size of it versus, say, the AFL in particular? Was that a win?
3: Look, you always look at those things, but for me it was maximising it for the game. It was making sure that we never left a dollar back, and we didn't. And, as I said, it's been a five-year plan. It hasn't been just a five-minute plan. We didn't have the audience to go back to do a media deal 5 years ago. We needed to double our audience. We needed to increase it substantially, which we did do. So it made our game a lot more valuable. And we knew we get more viewers in the AFL here in Australia, a lot more. And that doesn't even include the state of origin. So we had a very valuable product, and we had to get more than than the AFL, and we did.
1: Now, DAZN, of course, is a part of it, along with Foxtel. That media landscape and what you've seen change in your time, we're a little bit hindered on the free-to-air stuff in this country, but does that worry you, what's going on in the media? Does that worry you? Does it excite you? Where do you reckon it goes?
3: Look, it excites me to a degree, because the way people consume TV now is different to what it was 5 or 10 years ago. You know, naturally, people used to watch free-to-air, but now they've shifted and migrated to subscription television. It's like going to a restaurant and picking what meal you want, and that's what subscription television does. If you want to watch a movie, you want to watch sport, you want to watch, you got the opportunity to do so. And the younger person has really gone to watching and consuming their content via telephones and tablets. So that's a complete different to what it was 10 years ago. And who's to say in 5 years that changes again? Because every generation changes. But there's been a substantial migration away from free-to-air to the streaming networks. And sport has to adapt to that. And we did. One of the big players for us that enabled us to get the big deal was that Amazon came in and made an offer for the rugby league rights, which has never done before, another streamer. And I think that's the future. You'll see that streaming companies will be determining the sports broadcast.
1: All right, listen, Peter, hold on there for a couple of moments. I want to come back and talk about the play of salary caps as well. Peter Volandis, NRL, with us this morning. It's 12 past 8.
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8: 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Peter Belanges is with us out of the big deal that was announced the other day. Part of that deal, Peter, by the way, the pay caps. I think you said you wanted to see them go from, say, $12 million per team to $20 million a year. But if it's 20, what does that do for, one, the team, and two, the depth of the roster and the quality of the sport overall, you reckon?
9: Look, we want to get the best athletes. We want to get the, no matter what sport they play, we want to compete and get the best athletes. So a lot of the money that we're going to generate from the broadcast deals, we're going to put into pathways, and especially in New Zealand. We're going to invest heavily in New Zealand. We've already approached the New Zealand government and the education system there to introduce rugby league into the schools. We want to sponsor the schools because we want to develop the players. But as far as the salary cap is concerned, I've always been a firm believer that the players should get paid maximum that we can pay them. They've got a finite career. You know, most of them have got 10 or 15 years. They should be able to earn, you know, in the millions of dollars rather than the hundreds of thousands. That's what my view is. And that's what we're going to try to achieve, is make these players earn, you know, $1.5, $2 million for the elite players.
8: See, how do you maximise that? Because rugby league, as much as we love it, is still a regional-ish sport, and the really big money is global, and some global sports are booming. How do you max that out, given the limitations of the game that you have?
9: That's a very good question, and that's one of our real objectives, is to make rugby league global. You know, we started going to Vegas, and we've improved our attendances and audiences in America. I mean, you got 340 million people in America. So even if you got half or 1%, you got more than what you have in Australia and New Zealand. It's a massive market, and the world is a massive market. And we have a product called Watch NRL, and what that is you can subscribe to it, and you can watch every game of NRL plus all the panel shows, etc., in anywhere in the world. Where in England, you know, we know there's a million rusted-on rugby league fans, and the premier competition in the world is the NRL. So there's no reason we can't go to England and sell the subscription TV over there on Watch NRL, because soccer has a challenge in Australia or even New Zealand or anywhere, because there's a better game elsewhere in the world, and that is in Premier League in England. So people watch that rather than subscribe to their local one because they want to watch the premier sport. Well, if you use that analogy, rugby league is the NRL is the rugby league version of Premier League. So there's no reason why we can't sell the best competition rugby league in the world worldwide.
8: So you're talking about expanding, and I just wonder whether at some point you run into trouble if you're talking about travel, being global and all of that. See, at some point you run into just the sheer logistical issues of expanding the competition, don't you? Just, you know, through sheer geography.
9: You do, but never forget technology, etc. And you're right, because the time barriers are a hindrance. But I've always believed you've got to have a can-do attitude. There's a problem, you've got to solve it. So, and that's what we're doing. So we're looking at markets that are close to us, like, you know, 2 hours time difference, like Japan, Hong Kong, those sort of areas where I think we can sell the game, and there's a big market, and rugby union's doing very well in those areas. So there's no reason why rugby league couldn't, because, as I said, we've made our game very entertaining, and it's certainly got a lot more ball in play. And so Japan is a massive market that we could look at, as is Hong Kong. So they're two that are close by. We've had a lot of approaches from the Middle East. Unfortunately, the war has hindered that a little bit. But and London, you can still do, because of the fact that you can, you know, give a week off after between rounds.
8: So how political is all of this? So you're expanding at the moment into Perth and to PNG, potentially one more in New Zealand. How political is PNG and Perth, given there seem to be rules around them? They get carve-outs, special deals to get them up and running.
9: Well, with PNG, it's more than just a game of rugby league. There's 10 million people in PNG, and what this is going to do is be a game changer, because unfortunately, the education is not compulsory in PNG. And if you don't get educated, it's the first circle of poverty. You then turn to drugs, you turn to crime, you turn to all the things that you shouldn't be doing. If you get an education, you get a chance in life. By putting rugby league players into the schools in Papua New Guinea, all the kids, because they're so obsessed with rugby league, will turn up to school. And if they get an education, this is the biggest social benefit that the country will ever receive. You can spend billions of dollars and misdirect it, whereas, you know, this is a small investment into the schools and the education, where the kids are going to go to school, get an education, and hopefully have a chance in life. So in order to do that, to make PNG a winner, is we sought from both governments that any player that goes over there gets tax-free. So we can build it. We can build it, and it wasn't only for the players. It was to get the development officers into the schools. So someone on $200,000 a year could go over to Papua New Guinea and get the whole $200,000. Whereas if they were in Australia, they'd probably have to pay $40,000 or $50,000 in tax. And that's to incentivize them to help this country and grow rugby league in Papua New Guinea, but at the same time provide that big social benefit.
8: It's very evangelical.
9: No, but it's our closest neighbour, and you know, with what's happening in the world, you've got to make sure that we look after our neighbour, because it's the closest port that, you know, Australia could be invaded.
8: So I'm an NFL follower, right? 32 teams. What's the number for the NRL before it becomes logistically problematic, do you think?
9: Look, I'll never put a number on it because, you know, we're looking at 20 teams at the moment. But who's to say you couldn't have 24 teams and then break it into two conferences or some other format? You know, you've always got to have ambition. It's no good standing still, because if you stand still, you perish. So there's no reason why we couldn't look at possibly 24 teams in the next, you know, 10 years, because if we can develop the players, get the pathways, get the participation, we'll have enough athletes to be able to do 24 teams.
8: And when do you reckon is an end for you? Because you lost your mate recently who's gone off to do other challenging things. But when's your vision finished and you go, look, I came here, I did that, here's what it's worth, I'm off to do something else?
9: That's a very good question. I don't know. I don't know if I've got the answer to that one, because I don't know myself. And there's a little bit to do, especially getting the Perth and PNG away and making sure it's successful. You know, I'd like to see the game get $1 billion worth of assets, so we can diversify our revenues. So just in case that, you know, the next broadcast deal isn't as good as this one. So, you know, I want to future-proof the game. So I don't know how long it'll be, but and I'd like to put a, you know, succession structure here at the NRL to and pass it on to someone a lot younger.
8: Well, we wish you all the very best. Of course, been a joy to meet and talk with you, and appreciate your time.
9: My pleasure, Michael.
8: And that is how you run a sport. Peter Volandis, 822.
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4: On the way to 13 degrees, the government may continue a version of the fuel support package. TikTok adding to Kiwi job opportunities. In sport, disqualification sees Josh Wilmer upgraded from bronze to silver in the breaststroke at the Commonwealth Games. And what we were and were not told about COVID vaccine doses and myocarditis risk. NZHerald.co.nz.
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5: 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Ferry Road, heavy city bound approaching Ansells Road. Main South Road, heavy city bound approaching the Stockburn roundabout. Heavy but moving on Johns Road southbound from Wilkinson's Road through to Harewood. Brougham Street, moderate TV both ways between Barrington and Gasson. The southern motorway, heavy city bound from Curlotes. 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
8: Now, if you've ever been sitting in traffic, you know, behind a sign, written car or a van and thought, look, I got no idea what that business does. 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Speedy signs help businesses get seen and remembered with the information that really matters, like a clear name and logo for a start. 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So when someone needs what you offer, they will immediately think of you. And that's the difference between a nice-looking van and I just got a lead from someone who saw us on the motorway. That's the magic. Speedy signs. 0800 Speedy. 0800 Speedy or speedysigns.co.nz. Mike, can he come and run New Zealand netball? He didn't convince me on the PNG, Mike. Mike, what an inspiring, passionate man. He's on fire. Bullshit meter was deep in the brown during the PNG spiel, Mike. How's Peter not running Australia? So great for the region. So there you go. Yeah, but the thing that sealed it for me was the numbers the other day. Because everything comes down to dollars at the end of the day. You can be passionate and emotional about anything, but when you say, I've just signed a deal worth, you know, $5, $6, $8, $9, $10 billion, that's how much somebody's prepared to pay for it, and therefore that's what it's worth, and therefore that's how you measure the sport's success. Ender is on holiday, but that's not holding him down. Oh, no, he's got coverage galore. They've moved to number 10. Did you see Burnham's interview over the weekend from number 10? It actually looks quite nice. I might have to rescind all of that. Anyway, Ender's with us shortly.
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24: It's 8:30 and minus 1 degree in Christchurch. Kia ora, I'm Claire Sherwood. We start with news, Justin, and Russian media is reporting the country's Federal Security Service has arrested a man accused of spying for New Zealand. In a statement, the FSB says it's identified and stopped the illegal activity of a Russian citizen suspected of committing treason. It says the 55-year-old contacted the New Zealand Security Intelligence Service with information which could be used against the security of Russia. The man's reportedly been detained and could face life imprisonment for treason. New Zealand is a member of the Five Eyes Intelligence Sharing Alliance with the USA, UK, Canada and Australia. Also today, the Associate Energy Minister remains confident in our fuel supply as the government weighs up continuing temporary support payments. The $50 weekly payments for lower-income working families were meant to last a year from April or until the price of 91 octane stayed below $3 a litre for a month. The four-week threshold is nearing, but the payments are being reviewed as unpredictable oil prices remain. Shane Jones told Mike Hosking they are relying on information from importers.
25: They have not yet put up any red flags. They plan 30, 60, 90 days out.
24: Meanwhile, retailers' confidence is bouncing back despite the ongoing conflict between the US and Iran. Retail NZ's latest survey for the 3 months to June shows 61% are expecting to meet or exceed sales targets, almost twice the number of the previous survey earlier this year. Retailers' primary concern remains the cost of living, driven by high inflation and unemployment.

0: 170 centimetres tall, wearing a dark hoodie and a black face mask. Police are asking anyone with CCTV or information about suspicious activity in Lincoln to get in touch. An appeal for councils to be more vocal about stopping the daily overflows of untreated wastewater. The latest performance report from water services regulator Taumata Arawai states many networks are under severe and immense pressure. Spokesperson Sarah McFall says on average there are 31 wastewater overflows discharged into the environment per day. She says it's often due to people putting things down the drain they shouldn't.
1: So one of our recommendations is for councils and network operators to think about campaigns to see if we can get people to change their behaviour.
0: And the Nurses Union says reports of rats and fleas in hospitals are the tip of the iceberg. Health New Zealand says 142 flea-related incidents have been reported across Auckland this year. It comes after a woman reportedly slipped in a shower last month while trying to stomp on a cluster of cockroaches. The nurses' organisation's Kerry Nuku says members are increasingly reporting similar incidents. That's News Talk ZB News with Spark for Business.
2: 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Big game home catering that everyone loves.
0: To News Talk ZB Sport, New Zealand's won a first gold medal at the Glasgow Commonwealth Games in dramatic fashion on Sky Sport.
3: A look at this from Claire, but the defending champion, I think he's going to get it on the final stroke. Yes, he does. Wow, that's utterly brilliant. Absolutely stunning pacing from the defending champion, Lewis Clairbert of New Zealand.
0: There you have it. Swimmer Lewis Clairbert defended his 200-metre butterfly gold, surging from behind in the final 50 metres to win by 0.33 seconds. Clairbert was outside the top three with that 50 metres remaining.
4: I felt like I was so slow out, and I just knew that I was going to have enough left in the tank that last 75, and just never really hit the wall, and I had to rate up, and there's no way I can redo that race again, like it was stupid.
0: Also in the pool, Josh Wilmer has been upgraded from a bronze to a silver in the Para SB9 100 breaststroke after a Canadian rival was disqualified. Jordy Beamish has finished fourth in the 3,000 metres steeplechase behind a Kenyan blitz of the podium led by Edmund Serum. And the New Zealand women's 3x3 basketballers are through to the semi-finals with a perfect record after their 22-16 win over Singapore. Bowden Barrett will make his first All Blacks appearance of the year in the side's opening game on the South African tour. He was unused in the July test window, with Ruben Love and Damian McKenzie preferred at first five. Coach Dave Rennie's confirmed Barrett will play against the Stormers next Saturday. He says the conflict in the Middle East has meant some changed flights for the tour and seen selection plans sorted in advance.
5: And so to pick that side, we had to pick the first test team and then try and work back to make sure we're sharing the load and to come up with a 23 that would stay. So complicated probably, but it allows that group to have one extra training day.
0: International rugby coverage with Access Solutions, elevating you and your business to a higher level. And in rugby league, Adam Dewey's made a tentative peace with West Tigers coach Benji Marshall and is expected to return to the club's training from today. I'm Claire Sherwood, that's News Talk ZB News and Sport with Generate, celebrating great performances in sport and KiwiSaver accounts. It's now 25 away from 9. Mike Hosking back next.
2: 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Book sail fares now.
0: Another frosty start in Christchurch. Northeasterlies developing this afternoon and otherwise should be a fine day. The high will be 13 degrees. Overnight down to zero. Right now it's -1 on News Talk ZB.
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6: Protect what is precious with Commonwealth Vault. Now Cranford Street heavy southbound from the Northern Corridor through to Westminster Ferry Road, heavy citybound approaching Ensor's Road. Main South Road heavy citybound approaching the Sockburn Roundabout. Southern Motorway heavy citybound from Curlitz. Brougham Street moderate heavy both ways from Barrington through to Gassot. Secure gold and silver bullion safely at Commonwealth Vault. commonwealthvault.co.nz.
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7: Mike, that Peter's one clever guy. He also created the Everest. Yes, he did. Very good point. He's into racing, remains the head of racing in, I think it's New South Wales. Mike, I totally agree on Hamish Kerr. This is an interesting ad. We totally agree on Hamish Kerr. We fund these athletes. If he's self-funded, then the choice is his. But that's not the case. He shouldn't have been there in the first place. Many others would jump at the opportunity. That's what I want to answer, Jenna. I don't know that that's true.

0: maybe true, it might not be. Mike, Dame Val basically called him soft on television last night. I missed that part. Suggesting he's from a different era of sports. Mike, I agree with respect, read the questions, read Hamish Kerr. Even if there isn't another high jumper, taking a place in team prevents funding from other athletes regardless of the area, surely. See, they're all these are questions. I don't know what the answers are. They're all questions. But Sammy's on to it. He's on to it. And he's going to be back with us with some answers tomorrow. Or so I'm led to believe. 23 to 9.
1: International correspondence with NZI Insurance. Peace of mind for New Zealand business.
0: The Brady's with us. How are you, man?
2: Yeah, really good, Mike. Good morning, and thanks for having me again.
0: Not at all. Great pleasure. Tell us, what's your experience with the Canaries, and is it everything it's cracked up to be?
2: It's wonderful. Honestly, I wish I could. Well, I'm going to paint you a picture. I'm in a tiny little fishing village called Playa Santiago on the island of La Gomera, and I've been coming here almost 20 years with my wife and children. Nothing ever changes. The same families run the same businesses with the same smiles on their faces. It's about 24 to 26 degrees every day. They only serve one lager, fresh fish from the sea, locally grown vegetables, lovely hiking trails, beautiful shingle stone beach. And it's so safe and peaceful. And honestly, World War III could break out, and I don't think they'd even know about it here. Like, it's wonderful.
0: What do? You Airbnb it or what?
2: No, luckily we've got a share of a place here, and it's beautiful, and we just I love coming here. It's the most relaxed I ever feel. Bring a few books, run a few runs, actually talk to my wife and see my children, and we all kind of hang out, and it's yeah, it's like, wow.
0: Living the dream.
2: It's bliss.
0: Good on you. You won't have seen, I'm assuming you won't have, but anyway, Burnham did this interview with Kunzberg over the weekend, and he was at number 10 North, and I've changed my mind. It's a beautiful room with a window out the back, and Manchester looked quite nice, and they've all started working there, so it seems real, doesn't it?
2: It is very real, and he's going to keep doing it, and that is the message from, I was going to say Downing Street, but Downing Street North as well, that this is the future. Look, I think he's going to be Prime Minister for quite some years. He's had a very good first week, and it's clear that he wants to devolve power and actually get out into the regions and start representing people a bit more. And I think, look, if you were to say one thing about Burnham, and even people who are of the right and would vote Conservative or Reform and don't like him, he's not Keir Starmer. And I think we felt that in the first week, big time.
0: And we've seen the numbers. There's a genuine, I've seen several polls now, there's a genuine bounce, isn't there?
2: The Burnham bounce, it's real. There's a couple of polls out, and basically Labour have drawn level with Reform UK on 22 percentage points. This is the first time they have matched Reform in 16 months. So Labour are up 4 percentage points and Reform are down 3. And I think, you know, it's very early days for Andy Burnham, but clearly having a more dynamic leader, a better communicator, is having a huge impact.
0: If you were going to say something reasonably bullish about Starmer, you would have said he did well by Zelensky, and Zelensky came to town and was looking, I'm assuming, for the same sort of reassurance from Burnham today, and it appears they got it.
2: That's exactly what he's doing in town. So, you know, this was week two of Andy Burnham, so I think Zelensky's people have given him the first week to bed in. Make no mistake, Burnham is going to be a domestically focused UK politician because he's got smart people advising him, and they've told him that all this foreign travel and being here, there and everywhere abroad ain't sitting well with their core support in the UK. Starmer was a huge friend to Ukraine. Zelensky arrived today. They're in Portsmouth. There's been some naval exercise, 200 Ukrainians involved in that. And Burnham just reiterating everything that Zelensky has heard over the past 4 years, whether it was Rishi Sunak or Keir Starmer, and now Burnham saying it to him that the UK will be friends with Ukraine and will keep backing them.
0: On the international broad subject, there was a mega boat that arrived with a record number of illegal migrants over the weekend. Has he been pressed or talked about much at all as to what he's going to do with that particular story or scenario?
2: Not in the slightest. Nobody has asked him his policy on this or his views on this, but clearly it is an issue. Look, 40,000 people came to the UK illegally on these dinghies from France last year, and 40,000 came the year before. And it is a very, very worrying situation. This keeps going on. Nobody seems to have it. There are very simple answers. I mean, I would love to sit down with a UK prime minister and a French president, and having been on the ground in France and seen these people and observed how these criminal gangs are operating. If you kill the mobile phone signal on 9 kilometers of beach, that kills their business plan. If you put drones are able to spot anything, you put a few of these high-tech drones up with little darts that can puncture a dinghy, that basically stops dinghies going out to sea. There's loads of things that can be done here, but we don't know what Burnham's going to do because he doesn't do very many interviews.
0: Right, it's interesting, isn't it? Is that going to come back and bite him, you reckon, after a while? It's one, you don't want to make yourself so accessible you get yourself in trouble, but if you're going to make yourself removed, that's not the man of the people thing, is it?
2: He's a very, very sharp guy, and I think he wants to give himself... What he's trying to do, I think, is get to the summer holidays, Parliament is in recess, and just ride out the first 5 or 6 weeks without any major problems. Get into September, get his people back into Parliament, and then I think we'll see what sort of a shape and policy this government's going to take.
0: Interesting. Who's Charles after? What's the job entail?
2: So he needs a new senior aide because his private personal secretary of some 20 years, Sir Clive Alderton, the man who I think Harry was hinting at in the book Spare when Harry referred to the wasp who used to sting Harry every now and then, he's leaving. So he turns 60 next year. Clive Alderton, Sir Clive, will be stepping back. He will oversee the recruitment process for his replacement. I think what Charles wants is just someone inherently trustworthy, loyal, hardworking, and fun and smart, and who can just kind of drive the train along for the next few years until William takes over.
0: Good stuff, mate. Catch up on Thursday. Appreciate it very much. Enjoy your break. Doesn't his holiday sound just idyllic? Interrupted only by me.
3: So not that idyllic then.
0: No, not really. Just enjoying connection time with his wife and children. He goes, sorry, guys, I've got to go. Mike's on the phone yet again. Rainer, by the way, Angela, who got £16,876 in severance pay when she sort of ran into a bit of difficulty after failing to pay enough tax for her £800,000 flat. Anyway, she got her job back, and the first question they asked her under Burnham once she got her job back is, you know, that £16,876 you got for severance, you're paying that back? And her answer was, guess what her answer was. You know what her answer was. 8:45.
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0: For people listening in Auckland this morning, Ryan Fox is in town at midday to show off the claret jug. I was just reminded that wear black if you want to. It's a beautiful day, clear blue skies, pictures will look good on television tonight. The claret jug will be glistening, be sparkling. Do you think Sir Bob Charles, Mike, would have a claret jug as well, or were they not awarded back then? Terry, it's not a bad question. They do. I mean, the claret jug is famous because it's been awarded since the beginning. Charles got his in 63. And you get two. You get the one, the actual one, and you hold on to it for a year, and you get your own. And so I'm assuming Ryan would bring his, the real one, and he's getting the other one, you know, I don't know, stood up. Put a hose pipe through it, make it into a fountain, something like that. Dame Val said, Mike, she had the same respect and training for Commonwealth Games and Olympics or the Pacific Games. She was not holding back. She said, you take care of your mental and body preparation. Kuros, more to New Zealand and sponsors than paid his way. So Dame Val says that. By the way, dumb game. YouGov did it. Surprised me with the result. So this is in Britain. So the deal is this, and you'll work out why it's dumb. You've got the choice of instantly getting $50,000, or you can flip 50-50 for $1,000,000. So do you take the 50,000, or do you go, no, flip the coin and I'll go 50-50 on $1,000,000? What do you reckon the answer was? Most people said, give me the money, even though there's a huge difference. 73% said, give me the money. What was surprising is 6% said they couldn't decide. I mean, what does that tell you about somebody? Honestly.
3: It's a lot of pressure when you're dealing with those sorts of numbers.
0: No, it's not, because it's YouGov singing, ringing you. It's like nothing's happening. You can't decide. What was also interesting is the gender split. 82% of women said, give me the 50, 63% of men. So men would chance it. And, of course, the most risk or the biggest risk taker were who? Young people. 18 to 24s, most of them said, I'll have a crack at the million. And why would that be? My guess is because, what the hell, you're young, it'll come your way again. But the point of it being, the wastage of it being, you needed to make it better than that. $50,000 for most people is not going to change your life. If I said, I'll give you $1,000,000 or flip for $100,000,000, or if I said, I'll give you $750,000 plus the car of your choice, or $1,000,000,000. That's when you test people, wouldn't it? As opposed to 50-50 on $1,000,000. 9 away from 9.
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15: The best podcasts are on the free iHeart app. Now the Southern Motorway easing citybound from Curlitz. Moderate to heavy Brougham Street both ways between Barrington and Gasson. Ferry Road heavy citybound approaching Ensor's Road. Main South Road heavy citybound approaching the Sockburn roundabout. John's Road heavy southbound from Wilkinson's Road. Download the free iHeart app to get the best podcasts from here and around the world. Ivanka Zonich for Time Saver Traffic.
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0: It's good that Claire Burt won the medal this morning. Were you getting nervous about the lack of golds? That was the other thing at the class yesterday, Katie's many exercise classes. They generally agreed, and I don't mean to be mean about this, they generally agreed that there wasn't a lot of interest in the Commonwealth Games. Just generally, you know, like it's not one of those water cooler buzzy moments.
3: Yeah, well, they couldn't even get people interested in hosting it. So she was at an exercise class with a 78-year-old woman, did I hear you say?
0: A lot of different people. People are doing it, mate, honestly. Pumping iron. It's incredible. You live forever if you pump iron. It's good for you. Gina Reinhart, I mentioned, speaking while we're on the subject of sport, Gina Reinhart, who was in the pool with Pauline Hanson, and then I told you yesterday that the athletes, the Australian athletes of the Commonwealth Games, are not allowed to mention her name, despite the fact that she gives them lots of money if they win stuff, which struck me as being particularly weird. Yesterday, they then went out and they told athletes not to wear their uniform when they're on training runs in Glasgow. Because one of their people is a guy called Ollie, who's a middle distance runner. He was near the East End. I don't know Glasgow. I've never been there. I've been to Edinburgh, and that was plenty. Anyway, he was near the East End, and the police arrived on the scene of a stabbing. So Ollie runs past the area, and then he goes back past the same area on his run back to the hotel. Now, why he did that, I don't know. Is he a rubbernecker? I don't know. Are they going to stop Australian athletes being rubberneckers and not wearing uniforms? Anyway, there have been clashes in Glasgow between anti-immigration, anti-racism protesters. Been arrested 15 people. You're only allowed to jog in groups. You can't wear the green and gold team strip. Our regular game security briefings are keeping us informed on potential risks. You haven't heard that in the news, have you? Aye?
3: So you're more likely to get stabbed or beaten up because you're wearing a green and yellow tracksuit?
0: That seemed to be the inference. That it was like the more green and gold you wear, the more danger you're
3: in. I thought that would be true here.
0: Yeah, not clearly in Glasgow as well. 5 minutes away from nine.
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0: Now, I don't know if you're into this. It's fantastic fun. There's a thing called the Chicago Scream Club, and it happens every Sunday night at Lincoln Park, and you scream at the water. I mean, it doesn't have to be in Chicago. You can do it at any body of water that you want. But in Chicago, they organise it, and it started because a couple were there arguing in the park, and then they screamed at the water, and they thought that helped them. So then they said, well, maybe it can help other people.
20: Smile, breathe! And breathe! Two, one!
0: That immediately tells you how unfit your average American is, because they've got no ability to exhale for an extended period of time. Be that as it may, also it tells you something about the average American that they think gathering in large groups is fun, because it isn't. And so that's gone viral, which tells you something else about all of us, that we're clearly bored out of our mind and have got nothing better to do but look at dumb crap. It's probably TikTok. Brad discovered that. And then he's worked out that that made this country $312,000 and employed four people. go social media. And that is us back tomorrow morning. Middle of the week already, see? Just like that. It's incredible, isn't it? Just get into the week and the next thing you know, it's Wednesday. Back tomorrow morning from 6. As always, happy days.

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4: It's 9 o'clock and 1 degree in Christchurch. Kia ora, I'm Claire Sherwood. Russian media is reporting the country's Federal Security Service has arrested a man accused of spying for New Zealand. In a statement, the FSB says it's identified and stopped the illegal activity of a Russian citizen suspected of committing treason. Jordan Dunn has more.
5: The agency says the 55-year-old contacted the New Zealand Security Intelligence Service with information which could be used against the security of Russia. The man has reportedly been detained and could face life in prison for treason. New Zealand is a member of the Five Eyes Intelligence Sharing Alliance with the USA, UK, Canada and Australia.
4: Foreign Affairs Minister Winston Peters and MFAT have referred inquiries to NZSIS. A pair of youths are facing court following a ram raid in Riccarton early today. Police say a vehicle was used to gain entry to a premises and damage a window on Rotherham Street after midnight. Inspector Paul Reeves says the vehicle was abandoned after having its tyres spiked near the intersection of Waltham Road and Austin Street in Sydenham. He says two young people face charges including aggravated burglary and unlawfully taking a motor vehicle. They're due to appear in court today. The Prime Minister is promising a practical approach to reconsidering fuel support payments. Lower-income working families have been receiving $50 a week since April in response to the fuel crisis. It was due to last a year or until the price held below $3 a litre for 4 weeks, but it's now being reviewed given the oil price unpredictability. Christopher Luxon says Cabinet will make a decision as a team.
6: All the Cabinet members, irrespective of their party, are very well aware of the potential yo-yo effect of the conflict at the moment. I mean, since last week, we've seen the price of oil go up another $20. So we're all going to be quite pragmatic.
4: The New Zealand boss of TikTok doesn't know how much tax the social media platform pays in this country. The new Infometrics reports revealed the app provided an estimated $1.2 billion boost to the economy last year. It shows more than 650,000 New Zealanders are visiting hospitality venues or making other purchases after discovering them on TikTok. TikTok's New Zealand and Australia General Manager Amy Bradshaw says they've discussed tax with the government, but she doesn't have the numbers.
7: We have a close relationship. We're working closely with the government to discuss those issues.
4: Highly skilled jobs are driving a boom in West Coast wages. Trade Me data shows listings rose 7% in the second quarter compared with a year ago, while the region boasts the country's highest average salary at more than $79,000. Development West Coast's Chief Executive Heath Milne says the minerals sector is behind the lift.
8: And it's not just jobs directly in mining, it's the support roles as well. So there's quite a lot of higher skills around some of the work that goes into building those facilities, but also maintaining them.
4: And a new report finds councils across the country are sitting on $1.12 billion worth of art. The Taxpayers Union report shows more than 71,000 art pieces are owned by various arms of local government, with only 33% on public display. Auckland Council and its Auckland Art Gallery has the most valuable collection, worth more than $500 million, followed by Dunedin at $200 million worth. That's News Talk ZB News with Fisher Funds, investing in New Zealand for over 25 years.
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9: And look at this from Claire, but the defending champion, I think he's going to get it on the final stroke. Yes, he does. Wow, that's utterly brilliant. Absolutely stunning pacing.
4: Claire Burt has defended his 200-metre butterfly gold, surging to win by 0.33 seconds, despite being outside the top three with 50 metres left.
10: I felt like I was so slow out, and I just knew that I was going to have enough left in the tank that last 75, and just never really hit the wall, and I had to rate up, and, there's no way I can redo that race again. Like, it was stupid.
4: Meanwhile, Josh Wilmer's been upgraded from a bronze to a silver in the Para SB9 100 breaststroke at the Games after a Canadian rider was disqualified. The New Zealand women's 3x3 basketballers are through to the semi-finals with their perfect record after a 22-16 win over Singapore. And Jordy Beamish has finished fourth in the 3,000 metres steeplechase. Dave Rennie sought advice from one of his predecessors on how to succeed on a tour of South Africa. John Hart coached the 1996 side that won the Test Series in the Republic for the first time. Rennie says one thing Hart underlined was the value of being one team.
11: That was a strong thought of ours too. We don't want half a team flying off to the next venue in preparation. We need to all be there. If you're not playing, you're on the field helping warm up, or you're sitting in the stand cheering your mates on.
4: Meanwhile, former All Blacks lock Ian Jones has handed down a key lesson from that 96 tour. He, along with teammates from that era, have dined with the current crop to share some stories and tips. He says the opening test remains pivotal.
12: The only way we could win the series, in our mind, was win Durban. Everything was about Durban. So for these guys, my only thought, if I was on this touring team, would be Ellis Park. There'd be no other thought about any other game. If you can win Ellis Park, you can win the series.
4: 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I'm Claire Sherwood. That's News Talk ZB News and Sport to 9:05. 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
13: 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Now Ferry Road is heavy citybound approaching Ensor's Road. Linwood Avenue heavy westbound approaching Aldwyn's. Brougham Street moderate to heavy in patches both ways between Barrington and Waltham. Southern Motorway heavy but moving citybound from Curlitz. Cranford Street heavy but moving southbound from McFadden through to Westminster. 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
4: Clearing to fine after another frosty start in Christchurch. Northeasterlies should develop this afternoon and we'll make our way to a high of 13 degrees. The overnight low should be zero. Right now in the city, it's just gone 2 degrees but feels like one. That's News Talk ZB News, Sport and Weather to 9:07.
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14: Morning, we are with you till midday. R.I.P. Jim Hopkins, who passed away last night. Now, a lot's been said about his time as a councillor down in Waitaki. That was more recently. But he also served, as you may remember, on the old Banks Peninsula Council. Had a whole lot of media involvement too. He was the talkback host on Radio Avon back in the day. And he did local shows here in Christchurch too. The Knackered Chef was one of them, and I remember that one. I think that was on CTV. That was back in the days when we had so many local TV channels. And years ago, I did one of those public debates with him, and I think it was Invercargill, or maybe it was Dunedin. Either way, it doesn't matter. It was years ago, and he was a real firecracker. I mean, talk about energy. So our condolences to Jim's family and friends. It is 9:08. I've got something for you to consider. I wonder if Christopher Luxon woke up this morning and thought, might have jumped the gun a bit yesterday, saying I wasn't interested in working with that crowded opportunity. Might have been a bit quick. That's the party formerly known as the Opportunity Party and Top. But do you think Christopher Luxon might be ruining it a bit, doing what he did yesterday? Possibly not. Because, as one political commentator said recently, the National Party leader and Prime Minister has a few faults, but self-doubt isn't one of them. Either way, I think he should be having second thoughts. Because when you've got a party sniffing around the 5% mark needed to get into Parliament, there is a very real chance that they're going to be needed down the track. And I think Christopher Luxon might very well have to eat his words come election night. When you tell me if you think differently. But I think he might have to eat his words come election night, get on the blower to opportunity leader Kule Wong and say, can you just forget that stuff I said back in July about not wanting to work with you? I didn't really mean it, honest. And the reason I'm confident in saying that is that I have been amazed at the number of people, how would you describe it? The number of people across the political spectrum, voters who normally have voted for all sorts of parties, who have told me that they are thinking very seriously about voting for opportunity in November's election. Now, look, I know as much as the next person that thinking about voting for opportunity and actually voting for opportunity are two different things. But I also think that ruling them out of any arrangement after the election is very short-sighted. Labour, meanwhile, what's Labour doing? Oh, they're doing the old, hard to get, treat them mean, keep them keen, carry on saying, we will announce soon which parties we're prepared to work with. And of course, as soon as you mention opportunity, what do people say? What do they say? Oh, they start banging on about opportunity's land tax policy. You're going to vote opportunity, eh? You know about the land tax policy? And that's one of the reasons why Christopher Luxon says National doesn't want a bar of them. Even Labour seems to be nervous about tax. You know, this proposed capital gains tax. It's got all sorts of caveats. You wonder why the hell they're even bothering. But as far as National's concerned, tax is a dirty word. Ruling out any deal with opportunity, and Luxon said yesterday, National doesn't do business with, quote, people who want to increase taxes, end of quote. Which is consistent with what National's saying in all its pre-election advertising, which is already well underway. You'll have seen it, the ads on social media, the ads on the billboards that talk about Labour, the Greens and Te Pāti Māori, tripling our taxes, you know the ones. So Luxon's very much on brand with yesterday's announcement saying, not interested in opportunity. What's more, by the way, some people thought he'd made a bit of a captain's call telling reporters yesterday that he wouldn't be working with opportunity. Turns out he had actually spoken to the party's board about it first, so the honchos knew about it. So it wasn't as knee-jerk as some people first thought. But that still doesn't make it a good move. Because when you look at the state of the coalition right now, the National Party, and you can't deny this, the National Party is going to need as many friends as it can get come November. And if you look at the state of the country right now, I think Opportunity is one of the very few parties prepared to front up and state the obvious, that we can't expect things like hospitals and schools and the pension, can't expect them without doing our bit and paying our taxes.
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14: 9:15. Did you see, by the way, did you see the opportunity leader on the TV news last night? I've got a little bit of advice for her, which I'll get to as we work through the conversation. G'day, Isaiah.
22: Morning, John. Better morning than yesterday. Jeez.
14: Oh, well, temperature-wise?
22: Temperature-wise, yeah. Far out. Right. That's the breeze warmer.
14: All right. Hey, you know, we call it weather waffle. All right. Come on.
22: Anyway, yeah, I don't know. I mean, the Opportunities Party, I mean, the only poll that matters is the one on the day. I don't really put much salt behind these ones that we get stuffed into our mouths leading up to it, you know?
14: Yeah, but hold on. You can't say to me that you haven't spoken to anyone who has said that they're looking at voting opportunity. You can't say that, can you?
22: Yeah, for sure I can.
14: No one you've spoken to says they're looking at voting opportunity.
22: Nah, none at all. Uh-huh. I mean, for example, they do want to tax. They want to tax land. I don't even know what their policies are. But let's just take the tax one for example.
14: Yeah.
22: In your opinion, you think that we need to fund all these public services. So, how do you suggest that increasing taxes, which is just a redistribution of wealth? How can you sort of justify that being a sustainable model going forward?
14: Well, I'm just saying that you can't avoid taxation, and I mean, just on that, do you want to know a little bit about the land tax that Opportunity is campaigning on?
22: Yeah.
14: All right. So it would be a 1.75% annual tax, applies to the value of the land only, and the idea is to discourage land banking and large property portfolios. So that's the gist of it. I mean, they're basically saying there would be some exemptions possible for people who are land rich and cash poor, like farmers and retirees. But that's the gist of what they're talking about.
22: Yeah, but this, again, this is another restriction on what has been built as a sort of free market, so to speak.
14: Oh, yeah, and that's worked terribly well, hasn't it?
22: Well, I mean, you've got the answer isn't to tax more. There's not enough money to go around tax-wise at the moment anyway. So how do they propose there's going to be more money to put into the tax take without there being a complete adverse effect on the general population?
14: Right, so if I bring it back to what the focus of the conversation this morning is, do I take it that you think Christopher Luxon's made the right call rolling out any arrangement with Opportunity?
22: Yeah, for sure. Yeah. I mean, they're too sort of early in the piece, really, to sort of give them any sort of credence. I mean, they'd have to get into Parliament and show that they've actually got some.
14: Hold on. What if they do get into Parliament and then Christopher Luxon thinks, ooh, actually, I might need them after all?
22: Well, I mean, that wouldn't surprise me anyway. At the end of the day, he is a politician.
14: Yeah, good point.
22: You know, and And it's not his... While we think that he is the final, you know, the rule of the roost, I mean, he's got to converse with the other members in the caucus and around the cabinet, you know, on these bigger decisions. But at the end of the day, I mean, what is the opportunities idea of wealth generation or increasing production in this country? That's the important question. You know, it's all very well to sit around and go, hey, let's bang on about taxing people more and giving more money to the social welfare and wasting money faster than we can make it. But nobody's got even... We can't mine, John. We can't drill for oil. We can't farm. We can't manufacture. We can't produce anything.
14: All right. I tell you what. I'm impressed for a guy who doesn't know much about their policies that you've got a lot to say about them. Do you think you might want to go and have a read of the policies and get back to us?
22: No, I'm just talking. They say that they'll work with anyone, and that's a typical left-leaning
14: Oh, really? Well, hold on. Do you hear the Greens saying they'll work with anyone? Nah. Do you hear Te Pāti Māori saying they'll work with anyone? Nah.
22: Well, a left-leaning party that doesn't have much, popularity would say that, you know. I mean, the point is, regardless of... The Green Party can't say that. They've got their hands tied. Imagine if they turned around and said, oh, yeah, we're going to work with National. But they can't because they're full of ideologist focus that pretty much... They go backwards in time. I mean, it's just ridiculous.
14: All right. That's, hey, well, hold on. You're talking about the Green Party. I'm just... we're talking about the Opportunity Party. So it's not even the consideration for you, and good on Luxon for doing what he did. Yep.
22: Yeah, for sure.
14: All right. Hey, thanks, mate. Appreciate your call. All right, mate. 9:20, News Talk ZB. Hi, Ben.
0: Good morning, John. Look, I think Opportunity's finished now. The reason I say is my wife was going to vote for them, and I've got a work colleague that I've been chatting to this morning who he was all for them, and both of them have been like, nah, that's it.
14: Why?
0: That's it. Oh, because... they're not going to go for the left, for the right, John, because Luxon's not going to have them, and so they're going to be a left party, a left leaning party. They always were because you know they're managed by Inese Galloway. He was the former Labor minister in Jacinda's government. Hipkins' soon to be wife, has a business with Inese Galloway.
14: Yeah, but hold on. What the hell's that? Hold on. What you're doing here, Ben, is you're falling into the trap, assuming that Opportunity would want to be in a coalition arrangement. What if they just wanted to sit on the crossbenches?
0: Well, regardless of that, they're finished after yesterday's announcement because there was, my wife's always voted National.
14: Yeah.
0: She was looking at Opportunity. She goes, oh, you're going to give someone else a go.
14: Yeah.
0: But then as soon as Luxon ruled them out, she's like, oh, no, that's it. Opportunity's going to go for the right. I'm not voting for them anymore.
14: I find it amazing that one utterance by the National Party leader puts people off voting for the Opportunity Party. Weird.
0: Yeah, because you've got people that that don't like what National's doing, they don't like what AAC's doing, they don't like New Zealand First, they'd be considering voting for someone else, right?
14: Yeah.
0: And they're thinking, oh, well, we vote for the top, but they could go for the left, for the right anyway, and, it's just more flavour to the mix. But now Luxon's ruled them out. Well, we're not left-leaning voters, so... We're not going to vote for them anymore.
14: But hold on. I've just got to verify this before I move on, Ben. How come you're so confident that if Luxon shuts the door, Opportunity then goes running to Labor? How do you know that, what makes you so confident that would happen?
0: Well, they could sit on the crossbenches, John, but you'll find a lot of people that are like right-leaning voters that we're going to give them a go after Luxon shut the door. They're not going to have a bar of them anymore. So
14: yeah, but if they, for example, came to a confidence and supply agreement with National, same effect, eh?
0: Well, no, because then you have to, debate every policy you want to get in, and that'll just be an absolute disaster, John.
14: All right. So you reckon Luxon's not only shut the door on them, he's poured cold water on them.
0: Oh, I think they're finished after that.
14: Wow. We'll see what others say.
0: Absolutely. Well, two people this morning, John, my wife and my work colleague, said the same thing. Well, then I'm going to go with Luxon anymore. Luxon's not going to have them. So we are right-leaning voters, so we're not going to vote for them.
14: So where's your colleague and your wife going to vote?
0: Oh, no idea. I think the wife actually she likes Paul Henry, so I think she might go back. I'm not sure, 100% sure yet.
14: Japers. I won't tell you to find a new wife, but you know. Thanks, Ben. See ya.
0: Cheers.
14: Oh, no, I wouldn't dare say that. Oh, jeepers, there we go. It is 924 0800 80 1080 is our number.
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2: Might be a few more council staff listening this morning. They've told a whole lot of people to work from home as the earthquake strengthening work at the council HQ continues or intensifies. That's you. Very nice to have you with us. 9:27. Hi, Dave.
3: Morning, John. Work from home. Oh, luxury.
2: Anyway, let's talk about the opportunity party.
3: Yes, let's. And Luxon, I'm disappointed in this. I consider it a knee-jerk reaction from Luxon and short-sighted. I mean, for him or any party to come out and quibble and say, oh, I won't work with him, I don't want to hear that. We, the people, should dictate to whom our parties work with, and that, I thought, was in line with this MMP situation that we have, which, no, I don't care for MMP at all. I'd rather accountability with first past the post. But that's another altogether.
2: Yeah.
3: Now, how say ACT and how say NZ first? I mean, for Luxon to come out, I don't like repeating myself, yes, I think it was a knee-jerk reaction and sort short-sighted, John.
2: Yeah, so what should he be doing? What should he have done?
3: Holding his tongue and doing what a good politician does and seeing how things play out. We're, it's not till November that the election is. And how us, we, the people, wish to formulate a government and vote accordingly should be how the government, the next government, should be set up and formed, in my opinion.
2: Right, and so are you? You're against what he's done because of the because of the short-sightedness or because of the opportunity party?
3: I haven't looked into fully the opportunity party, John. I must admit, it's still some many months to go, and things will play out as they do. There's still some water run under the bridge, so to speak. But yes, I think it's. I don't like to hear Luxon rolling out anyone.
2: Yeah. Are you saying, hey, just before I move on, are you saying that you're a potential opportunity voter?
3: Potentially anyone at this stage, but I'm leaning towards back to where I was, and that's either NZ First or ACT, probably. But things have got to play out as they do, and I am fully committed.
2: I keep saying I've got to check before I go, but what would make you go back to NZ First ACT?
3: Well, probably steady as she goes, Captain. That's what I want to see in this country. I want to see stability,
2: yeah,
3: and I want to see growth economically and otherwise.
2: All right, we'll keep looking into it. Thanks, Dave.
3: All right.
2: Well, should say I'm looking out for it. It is 9:29. News Talk ZB. Just that advice I've got for the leader of the opportunity. I will get to that after headlines, which are next.
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11: A high today of 13 degrees. New Zealand's collected a full house of Commonwealth Games medals on a successful night at the pool in Glasgow. Lewis Clairbert's bringing home our first gold and his sixth career medal at the event, the 200 metre butterfly, despite being outside the top three with 50 metres to go. And new reports revealed TikTok provided an estimated $1.2 billion boost to the economy last year, though its New Zealand boss doesn't know how much tax it's paying. Two young people arrested after yet another ram raid in Christchurch overnight.

0: falsely claiming his ex was on meds for schizophrenia. Read that story, nzherald.co.nz. Christchurch's weather today, fine after a frosty start. Northeasterlies developing, and we should make 13 degrees. Right now it's 4 degrees. Now back to John McDonald.
1: Thank you, Claire. 27 to 10. Kule Wong, if you are listening, Kule is, of course, the leader of Opportunity, or the Opportunity Party, or top, or whichever label you want to give it. If she's listening, I saw you on the TV last night. You might have seen her on the TV as well. And she had all those supporters in the background doing the noddy thing. You know how MPs do that politician thing? Get the all the cronies in the background nodding with everything. Well, this crew standing behind Kule Wong wearing beanies looked like blimmin' amateur hour. And not the look a party which is trying to position itself as a credible alternative to the other parties want to get across. I mean, I thought the beanie wearers on TV last night fed beautifully into National's narrative that Opportunity is just a bunch of lefties that wants to tax the hell out of us. So get rid of the beanies and get a few more credible-looking people, and then people like Ben and his wife and the bloke he works with might come back to the fold. Morning, Stu.
2: Good morning. I think you summed it up there, John. I think there are a lot of beanie lefties. That's the Opportunities Party. In fact, I think the humpback whales in Kaikoura is bigger news than that party.
1: Well, that's what they look like, but I don't necessarily think they are.
2: I'm actually stunned that the amount of coverage TVNZ give a party which don't break. They seem to have zero policies except tax and more taxes. They want a universal benefit to everybody, and then they changed it to most people, and then they said many.
1: Just on that, Stu, I think I find Christopher Luxon's comments that the Opportunity Party wants to make everyone a beneficiary, I reckon they're offensive.
2: Those comments?
1: Yeah.
2: Okay, well, check this out, right? So their land tax, which they're going to apply to elderly, I mean, we sort of say it's tax on
1: pensioners. Hold on a second. No. If you go to its website, they say that for land-rich, cash-poor people, such as farmers and retirees, exemptions and deferrals may apply. And, of course, what the deferral is probably code for an inheritance tax.
2: Okay. Well, think of this in a left policy scenario. So this week they're saying it's deferred, no problem, and on the sale or the death or whatever happens first, right?
1: Right.
2: Then suddenly Sharon's living there. She was 65, now she's 70, and the government says, well, Sharon, you owe us like $75,000. We would like that paid now. We're going to change the rules. We don't need you to die. We need you to sell your house and downsize.
1: I'll tell you
2: and
1: what. Hold on.
2: The strategy.
1: Okay. The annual tax rate, 1.75%. So 60,000, 1.75% equaling 60,000 is quite expensive property, isn't it? How realistic is that?
2: Very realistic. It's $17,500 on $1 million, isn't it?
1: So what do you?
2: You're only 4 years in, yeah, and you're up to close to $60,000.
1: So do you think that Christopher Luxon distancing National from this party is a good move?
2: Top distance themselves from National, let's not forget, with their policies. Their policies do not align with the centre-right party at all. They are as far left as Te Pate Māori and the Greens. There is no question. Gareth Morgan was interviewed last night, which was hilarious, because he kept on saying white instead of right. I think it might be a lisp thing. I mean, I'm not being mean there, but it came across quite funny. He effectively said that they wouldn't be aligning with any party, especially not the sort of the right parties, because their policies don't align.
1: Well, I think,
2: so there was never going to be an agreement. There was never going to be a coalition agreement.
1: But Gareth Morgan has also said in the past 24 hours that he thinks sitting on the crossbenches for at least the first term, or for 3 years, would be a good move for Opportunity. And so, therefore,
2: we don't need any more communist style left leaning parties in Parliament. We've already got three of them.
1: What makes Opportunity a communist-like setup?
2: When you want government to control everything and you tax upon tax, that's effectively it. So, you if

0: you drew a picture of the three coalition partners on the right and you put the word workers under them, and then you drew a picture of the three/four parties on the left and you put the term beneficiaries under them, that's about how it sums up. I don't believe the Greens even want to be in power, because then they would become accountable. Well, what other job on the planet, apart from working in some very high executive roles at MB, does somebody get paid $200,000 a year plus $100,000 worth of expenses for being accountable to nothing? They are not serious parties. They are effectively there to just sit in the background, collect $200,000 a year, while the rest of us are working, trying to make things better, trying to grow the economy.
1: You see, you know when David, when David Simmel came out the other week with his idea of banning smartphones from, you know, for kids under 16.
0: Okay.
1: And you talk about parties on the left or communist-like parties wanting to control people's lives or have the government control people's lives. I thought what David Seymour was spouting was very much like what you're attributing to the left.
0: No, well, I think you're conflating they're vastly different. Okay, so smartphones for kids.
1: Oh well, I don't want to go back on it, but I just want to say that was really anti the right argument, the rights argument that we need less government controlling people's lives.
0: I think parents should parent, and I don't agree with Seymour's position on that, because I think it's too generalist and it's too simplistic. If parents need to get hold of their kids, they can buy them a dumb phone. Right, just the stock standard.
1: Don't make me regret mentioning that, Stu, because I don't want to go back to an old topic. But I'm just saying that I don't know if your argument about, you know, the opportunity being a communist-like party stacks up.
0: Well, it absolutely does. You look at their policy, you look at their tax policy, and I will guarantee you, as soon as any land tax is implemented, it will suddenly be, we now have a threshold that the government's broke and we're paying interest on debt that is accumulated through you not paying your land tax, therefore we're going to force the sale of your property, and we don't care how old you are, and we don't care if you die. That's the reality of how this policy is set up.
1: All right, so I've got to move on to the next caller, but how is it that people like you can be so firm on that, but at the same time there appears to be a groundswell of people who think actually this is a party worth looking at?
0: Well, when you have the TVNZ, who lose $48 million a year, who have a pretty Jacinda, well, she's actually prettier than Jacinda, a Jacinda 2.0, she looks good, her voice is nice, but her policies stink. But TVNZ continually push the top party, and I believe there's money going somewhere. I'd love to do a financial audit of the board or whoever is in it, TVNZ. I think Gareth Morgan is flicking some cash and they're just changing the editorial sector. That's the only logical, rational. I mean, call me a conspiracy theorist and I'm happy to be called one, mate.
1: Yeah, it only took us 40 minutes to get to a conspiracy theorist. Do better next time, Stu.
0: Thank you. I'll start off with that conversation and then everybody can either tune in and learn something or tune out and ignore me. There you go.
1: Thank you, mate. Have a good day.
0: Yeah,
1: right, by now. The thing is, what I would say to that is that, you know, the Opportunity Party or Opportunity was splashed across every media outlet last night and splashed across most media outlets again today. Just saying, 18 to 10.
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1: 9:45. You know, I know it's chilly right now, but try and imagine a few months ahead. I'm talking, what, November specifically. And the weather's beautiful, especially up Marlborough way. And you're having a nosy around some brilliant gardens, hearing from experts, and you're there staying at two nights at the Scenic Hotel on us. How about that? Half-day garden tour. This is the Garden Marlborough event, which runs from the 5th to the 8th of November. 4 unforgettable days of private garden viewing, inspiring speakers, workshops, all sorts of things. Been going for 33 years, so this is the 33rd year, and we want to give you a chance to have two nights at the Scenic Hotel, a half-day garden tour, a talk by the internationally renowned horticulturalist from New York City's iconic Highline, Richard Hayden, and a whole lot more. Sound like you? Of course it does. Easy. Want to get in the draw? Just go to our website, newstalkzb.co.nz. 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
11: Canterbury Mornings.
1: Hi, Liz.
12: Good morning. I just listened to Gareth Morgan being interviewed by Sean Plunkett.
1: Yeah.
12: And I had to ring you. That was really enlightening. Number one, he really doesn't have anything to do with the party anymore. That Wong thing was elected.
1: Sorry. Hold on. Can you be respectful? Kule Wong is who you're talking about.
12: I don't know what a first name is.
1: Call him Ms. Wong. Do what you want. But
12: Ms. Wong.
1: Yeah.
12: Was hired by the 2IC in the party. She was on a job seeker ad, and she got hired by the 2IC in the party, whose mother is some PR guru. I know nothing about that. But all I'm saying is hopefully they don't get to 5%. And I think it would be very difficult because Democracy New Zealand back in the day, my brother-in-law was highly connected with that. They held meetings, they had money, they had candidates, they had everything, and they didn't make 5%.
1: Yeah, well, look at the poll. Look at the poll results at the moment.
12: Well, but that's... They've still got the hardest bit to do. I mean, they won't go. No one in the Opportunities Party will go on the platform. Well, that to me speaks volumes.
1: Oh, yeah.
12: I think they've got egos.
1: Well, hold on. Christopher Luxon won't go on Q&A. That probably speaks even more volumes.
12: Well, maybe. Yeah, but most people hate Luxon, which he is a swinging dick anyway, but, you know.
1: Hold on. I pulled you up on Kule Wong. I've got to pull you up on that as well, all right?
12: What?
1: Being respectful.
12: Oh, okay.
1: Yeah.
12: Okay. I don't know what I was saying now.
1: That's all right. So let me just bring it back to what we are talking about specifically. Has Christopher Luxon done the right thing, distancing National from Opportunity?
12: Yes, I absolutely think he has. And even Gareth Morgan said that that would be far more judicious of the party to be on the crossbenches, and they can then be policy voters.
1: Yeah, exactly, which is what they want to be. People seem to think that they want to be in government. I don't think they do.
12: Well, but just because they've been dismissed by the Nats doesn't change their status. They can still, if elected, not have to align themselves with anyone and just vote. And it would be much, much preferable on a policy that came through.
1: Yeah, look, I think that more and more these days people are looking for voting for parties that align with their values, so that they can see at least some people in Parliament that are consistent with their values. And I don't know. I reckon there is a growing number of people who aren't voting for a government. They're voting for representation, and they're two different things.
12: Yeah. Look, I don't even think they'll get there, to be honest, John. I just know how hard Democracy New Zealand worked,
1: yeah,
12: and they just didn't get there. I mean, if they're going to be on the crossbenches, then it's going to show their colours as policies come up, isn't it?
1: Yeah, but this Democracy New Zealand crowd, what were they polling?
12: Look, I can't remember. My brother-in-law was...
1: Anything more than 0.5%?
12: Yeah, but not 5.
1: No. Anything close to 4.7, which is the 4.7?
12: No.
1: No. See, that's where opportunity is, and that's why I think Christopher Luxon has shot himself in the foot with what he did yesterday.
12: Oh, I don't think so. I think he's made a stand saying, you know, I don't agree with their policies off top.
1: Yeah, I know, but tell you what, look at the current state of the coalition. I can't even imagine how Christopher Luxon can entertain the idea of another 3 years with those two.
12: Oh, well, maybe he should be pushed to one side and those two can run it.
1: Well, they are at the moment, aren't they? Hey, thanks, Liz.
12: Yeah,
1: see ya. Nice to hear from you. Democracy NZ, here we go. In the 2023 election, the last election, Democracy NZ got 0.23% of the party vote and didn't win any electorate seats. Just to liken them to opportunities, it's a long bow, it's a stretch, but you know we like stretching ourselves on this show, don't we? It's 10 to 10.
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3: I think what opportunity needs to do, and it is my understanding that there are people of pretty high calibre who are talking to opportunity behind the scenes. That's what I've heard. But these people need to come out onto the stage, and they need to be the ones standing behind the party leader instead of the people in the beanies doing the nodding. Because I think that what happens is it's like anything in life. It's like you go to a restaurant and you look inside and, oh, there's a lot of people there. That's where I'm going. And I think that opportunity cannot rely just on its leader and the crew in the beanies to get them through to November and to above the 5% mark. So if you're one of those people with a bit of credibility who are thinking, oh, your opportunity, yeah, they've got some good ideas, might be time for you to step forward. You may have learnt that from the conversation this morning. Morning, Peter.
4: Good morning. Since when have people believed politicians? John Key, no more taxes, and GST went up 12.5% to 15%. Mm. Children, the fairy tales and some fairy tales as are told by politicians. I'm amazed that non-children, adults, can buy such fairy tales.
3: Peter, you could say that about any conversation, about any political subject. Can you focus in on what the convo this morning's about?
4: Well, the thing is that I actually covered an election campaign, the first MMP election, and I went round.
3: What do you mean you covered it?
4: I did it for Cry TV. I did their political coverage.
3: Oh, yeah.
4: And I went round, and this was when Margaret Austin was in the Labor Party, and then she went to the United Party. And the day, like on Friday, the day before the election on Saturday, a little type piece of paper arrived in people's letterbox, which said, for the seat of Ireland, if you're a true National Party supporter, you vote Margaret Austin for the electorate seat and you give National your party vote. And I went to the National Party and they said they had lots of calls from people saying, is that right? You want us to vote for Margaret Austin and give the party vote to National?
3: But weird. You
4: know, so, you know, if you are in a democracy and you ask a political leader how you should vote, or the party or whatever, are you a subject or are they a subject of you?
3: Right, okay, hold on. You're going to run out of time here, and I don't want you to run out of time. Has Luxon done the right thing?
4: Well, he's after votes for himself. He's also said, you know, don't vote for New Zealand First, don't for ACT.
3: Yeah, that worked. I remember last time they trotted out John Key saying, oh, you know, you don't want New Zealand First in the picture. New Zealand First ended up in the middle of the picture.
4: Yeah. It's all about them. They want the highest vote possible. And everyone wants a vote, even me. The thing is that if they fail, opportunities fail. I hope they do fail.
3: Why do you hope they fail?
4: Because I don't think having a policy run by a board, their policy hasn't changed. And I was in a by-election with an Opportunities Party candidate in Mount Albert. And the thing is that I asked them, I said, well, what about the private banks creating money from nowhere? Oh, no, we don't talk about that.
3: All right. Okay. But, I mean, you know, people applaud National, for example, wanting to make KiwiSaver compulsory. That's what Opportunity wants to do. This citizen's income, I mean, I know Christopher Luxon's pretty disparaging about it, but really, what's the problem with it? What is the problem with it? And the land value tax, I think, you know, there is a lot of conversation, if not scaremongering, about that. But anyway, Peter, people will believe what they want to believe, and we'll find out. Of course, November is the poll, as one of our earlier callers said, is the one that matters. News, sport, weather, traffic, that is next.
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14: It's 10 o'clock and 6 degrees in Christchurch. Kia ora, I'm Claire Sherwood. A Russian man could face life imprisonment for treason after allegedly contacting New Zealand's intelligence agency. Russia's Federal Security Service says the 55-year-old contacted the NZSIS using email and instant messages on instructions from a foreign intelligence service. Jordan Dunn has the story.
15: The agency claims the man sought information about Russia's military cooperation with countries in the Asia-Pacific region. Russian media reports a large number of US dollar bills and Five Eyes paraphernalia has allegedly been found in the man's home in Russia. New Zealand is part of the Five Eyes Intelligence Alliance with the US, UK, Canada and Australia.
14: Also today, Assurance New Zealand contact creators are paying tax as it becomes a viable job option. A new Infometrics report shows social media app TikTok helped boost the economy by an estimated $1.2 billion last year. More than 200,000 Kiwi content creators report earning income through brand partnerships or gifting. Principal economist Brad Olson says the economic contribution comes through spend at local businesses after people discover them via the app. But he told Rhinebridge Today's Katie Brown, Bradford creators are adding to that too.
16: Those who are content creators, they will be definitely paying tax. They're either paying corporate tax or GST, or they're paying their own income tax.
14: Two young people are due in court after a dramatic overnight arrest following a ram raid at Westfield Riccarton. Police say a vehicle was used to gain entry, damaging the Starbucks coffee shop windows on Rotherham Street after midnight. Inspector Paul Reeves says police were alerted by a member of the public. The car was then spiked and abandoned near the intersection of Waltham Road and Austin Street in Sydenham, some 6 kilometres away. Two youths are facing charges including aggravated burglary and unlawfully taking the motor vehicle. Emergency services are responding to a crash involving a bus on the Glenorchy Queenstown Road. They were called to the scene nearer to Glenorchy around 9 a.m. All occupants of the bus are out and there are no reports of injuries. The road, though, will be closed for some time while a tow crane is arranged. Motorists are being asked to avoid the area. The nurses' union's claiming the coalition promise on Plunkett nurses has not been met. The union claims the agreement between National and New Zealand First to ensure Plunkett's funded to do its job properly is a broken promise. New Zealand First says while it can't comment on the under-negotiation agreement for 2026-27, its national contract's gone up by $4.3 million over two financial years. Plunkett nurse Kelly Morrissey says people feel undervalued.
17: We're pretty much running ourselves into the ground trying to see as many people as we can in a day to deliver the service, but we're on a dwindling budget.
14: And Labor is promising to set out which parties it will or won't work with soon as Nationals leader rules out working with Opportunity. Chris Luxon says Opportunity aligns more with the left and they won't be joining a National-led coalition. Labor so far hasn't ruled out any party, including New Zealand First, despite Winston Peters saying his party won't consider working with Labor. Campaign chair Kieran McInulty wouldn't be drawn on whether Labor will work with Opportunity.
18: We haven't ruled them out. We're going to be very clear very shortly, actually, who we are willing to work with and who we're not.
14: That's News Talk ZB News with Fisher Funds, investing in New Zealand for over 25 years.
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14: Now for News Talk ZB Sport. New Zealand's collected a full house of Commonwealth Games medals on a successful night at the pool in Glasgow. Lewis Clairbert has won a sixth career medal at the event, with gold in the 200-metre butterfly, defending his Birmingham 2022 effort. He produced a blitz after being second to last at the halfway mark and surging from fourth with 50 metres to go. Clairbert telling Sky Sport around working on resilience.
19: I've been doing so much work on just like back against the wall stuff and training in Australia and being able to burst guys every single day. You know, I think that was literally it, you know, like going up against the wall, being behind and still telling yourself you're still in the race.
14: Erica Fairweather, Caitlin Deans, Milana Tapper and Eve Thomas have earned bronze in the women's 4x200m freestyle relay, pipped by silver medalists England, who were behind Australia. And Josh Wilmer has been upgraded from a bronze to a silver in the Para SB9 100 breaststroke after a Canadian rival was disqualified. To the latest chapter in the maiden All Black selections, prop Siali Loaki has revealed he picked up on a mysterious unknown number, which informed him he'd been selected for the All Blacks tour of South Africa.
20: I had to pause for a bit after he said, "Hey Siali," because I didn't know who it was. And as soon as he said, "It's Davey," I replied straight away. And then after he said, "Congratulations," I kind of just blanked out, kind of filled with all sorts of emotions.
14: The real question is whether he'll recognise Coach Rennie's number for future.
20: Yeah, now it's saved. I've got his number saved now.
14: Of course, international rugby covered with Access Solutions, elevating you and your business to a higher level. And Formula One driver Liam Lawson's copped a spray from Red Bull stablemate Max Verstappen. The audio's come to light after a four-time champion who finished second at the Hungarian Grand Prix had lapped Racing Bulls drivers Lawson and Arvid Lindblad. He then got stuck behind them and gave his best impersonation of being stuck in rush hour traffic.
21: Don't you get a penalty. This is ridiculous. It's morons. My God.
14: I'm Claire Sherwood. That's News Talk ZB News and Sport 2. Coming up 6 minutes past 10.
2: 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Time saver traffic.
22: 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Now, Brougham Street. You're going to hit traffic from Spencer through to Waltham. Yaldhurst Pier again at Rusley, moderate to heavy. Again, Wairaki Road at Graham's and also Greer's at Harewood. 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A bunker Zonich for Time Saver Traffic.
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14: Frosty to start, then clearing to a mainly fine Tuesday. Northeasterlies developing this afternoon and we make our way to a high of 13 degrees. The overnight low should be zero. Tomorrow, Wednesday, looking similar. Fine northeasterlies turning northwest a bit later in the day. The high will be 16 with 4 overnight. Right now in the city, it's warming up. It's just gone 7 degrees. That's News Talk ZB News, Sport and Weather to 7 past 10.
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3: Morning, so good to have you with us. We are with you through until midday and always like to provide a bit of a public service. And I have evidence for you this morning that we're in the middle, smack bang in the middle of an overthinking crisis. I will reveal all a bit later on. Right now, though, I want to talk about, some people might say that we're in an intensification crisis or a housing intensification crisis. Now, as you know, I've always been and still am a supporter of housing intensification, but I want to join the call that has been made by a group of residents in Addington for a bit of a look at the rules in relation to consent approvals. All right. So what's happened? And this is specifically in relation to the fact that you can build on a section, you can build, you know, multiple units on a section, but you're not required to ensure that there are enough car parks. And so what's happened is in Addington, it's a dead end street, Kenilworth Street it's called. The people living there have been told that the council had no choice but to approve a large development of one bed units, which is going to more than double the number of homes in the street. So dead end, cul-de-sac, whatever. This is what it is, Kenilworth Street, if you're familiar with it. It's in Addington. And the residents who are up in arms about it are saying, look, they're not anti-density, they're not anti-housing intensification. They're just concerned that the way the rules are at the moment, they allow a few corners to be cut. And I don't know if the corners have been cut, because the rules, as they are wrong, in my view. And where I think the rules are wrong is that when resource consents are considered, the impact on traffic does not have to be a factor that is looked at and is not a factor that is used to determine whether that consent or whether that resource consent can be issued. And what's happened is the council said, oh, well, you know, if we were going to do that, we'd have to get a whole change to the district plan. So there we are. There's a whole lot of, you know, a whole lot of work behind the scenes, which a lot of people would say, why would you bother? Would you know what? I actually think we do need to bother. And I think a change to the district plan is needed when you look at examples such as this one at Kenilworth Street in Addington, where you've got a developer being given approval to build a 42-unit development without any assessment or consideration of what the impact is going to be on traffic in the area. Now, this is not something isolated to this one particular street in Addington. There are parts of town, or there are areas in, right across the city where this has been a concern for a very long time, hasn't it? And I'll admit to you, I've been a bit of a slow burn on this one. I've sort of thought, oh, well, okay, these developments, yep, get on with it, get on with it. But I think the time has come now where we need to look at what's happened and whether these consequences were intended or otherwise. But I think it's nuts that you can go to the council and apply for resource consent and say, look, I'm going to build 42 units on this piece of land. And who knows, that might mean 42 extra vehicles in the street. And the council will say, oh, yeah, but we don't need to worry about that because that's not required under the district plan. We can give you resource consent without even thinking for a minute about the consequences on the people in the area, in particular when it comes to consequences for traffic and congestion and the fight over parking space. And I think that the city council, it's not good enough to say, oh, we can't do anything, because if we were going to do anything, we'd need a change to the rules. Well, I tell you what, that's not good enough in my book, and I think a change to the rules is needed, and I think the level of intensification and housing density in Christchurch has reached the point where developers now have to be told, no, it's not enough just to build the places. You also need to tell us how these people are going to park their cars, or where these people are going to park their cars. What do you think? The rules okay as they stand? Or do you think, from what you've seen around the city, the time has come for a change? 0800 80 10 80 is my number.
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3: 10:15, do you think traffic impact assessments should be a legal requirement to get a resource consent or be part of the resource consent process? At the moment, they're not. But I think they should be, and so do the residents of Kenilworth Street in Addington. But where do you stand on this, and what problems have you seen from developments in your neck of the woods in terms of the consequences for on-street parking and traffic movement? 0800 80 10 80 is our number. Hi, Mac.
34: Hello. I'm fascinated by your conversation this morning. I'm in Hornby, and the Williams Corporation are building next to me, and they're building 31 units, no off-road parking or garages or anything. So God knows where all the cars are going to go, you know. They've got, fantastically, a bike shed, you know, that's lovely.
3: So 31 units.
34: You can Google it and have a look. It's 22 and 24 Amis Road in Hornby. Williams Corporation are building, and it's just ridiculous, I think. It's like bonkers.
3: Can you paint a picture? I mean, I know Amis Road, but I can't necessarily picture it. A lot of the person listening may not have been there, you know, ever. Just tell us the type of road it is or the type of street it is.
34: It's quite busy. I think it's like one of these. It's between Shands and Springs.
3: Yeah. Okay. Yeah. Yeah.
34: It's like a cut through road. It's always very busy, you know, like because there's a couple of schools and a church and stuff. So it's like, and it's funny because the Williams Corporation in their pamphlet say it's a quaint and quiet street. It's like I don't think they've ever probably been here. Then you know, it's like
3: it's probably not going to be quaint and quiet once this development takes
34: effect. Oh, no, well, I've been here 20-odd years. It's like, well, I'm happy, but it's like, oh, no, it's just bonkers next door to me.
3: Hey, I'm interested to know, were you ever part of, or was there ever an opportunity for you to be part of the consent process?
34: No. No, they never. I've never had any leaflets or nothing put through my door to say we're building next door, we're going to do this, we're going to do that. Nothing. No.
3: Right. Okay. Because if you did, would you have been interested in where vehicles are going to go?
34: Oh well, yeah. Well, I mean, I've got a big section. I've got one of the old sections, that are like, you know, I don't know, a quarter of an acre or whatever. Mm. So I've often thought I can just let half a dozen people come next door and park with me and charge them.
3: You know? Or sell it to the developers and you might do all right. Hey, thanks, Mac. But do you think a change is needed, though, that the traffic impact assessment should be part of the process?
34: Bonkers. The council are just ridiculous at passing all these things. It's like, no, don't do it. You know, you wouldn't want it next door to you, would you? And the other funny thing is, just think about it, 31 units. What if 31 people put bins out on the same day?
3: Yeah.
34: Where are they going to put them? or on the road? It's like going to be all on the pavement. It's bonkers.
3: Yeah, I mean, as I said earlier, I mean, I've never been anti-intensification. I think it's the, you know, way of the future. But I think the we've reached the point where the council's processes now need to be more thorough rather than just taking it off and saying, oh, you
34: won't. I'm going to be interested to see who buys them because they're two-bedroom units, two-storey,
3: yep.
34: And they're like 600,000 each. So
3: oh,
34: it's like,
3: I know.
34: Yeah, you wouldn't going to buy these then with no parking?
3: Yeah, you wouldn't get me buying them. Hey, thanks, Mac.
34: Okay.
3: All right, bye now. Of course, some people, it's all people they can afford. G'day, Ben.
6: G'day.
3: Hey, how are you?
6: Good, thank you. Hope you're having a good morning.
3: Yeah, I'm having a great morning, thank you.
6: I'm a landscaper and I work directly around a lot of these units.
3: Yeah.
6: And the parking thing is a definite issue because a lot of these places, like the guy just said before, it's a lot of money and you're really not getting a lot for what you're paying for, especially if you're trying to have any form of other people around, exclusive neighbours. Where they need to park, it's incredibly difficult to put a big squeeze on these areas that don't already have enough space as is.
3: Yeah, so you do landscaping at these developments, is that right?
6: I do indeed.
3: So you're clipping the ticket. You won't mind me saying that, will you?
6: No, I do not. No. I need to make my own money too.
3: Yeah, exactly. But I mean, but it wouldn't affect you if the council did change its district plan to require traffic impact assessments, would it?
6: No, it wouldn't. But I do think for the people who, you know, they're trying to get their first home, and it's obviously a very, very difficult market at the moment with how expensive everything is, and these are the only options people have. It puts a strain on the area if, you know, it goes from being two-lane street to essentially one-lane roads around everywhere.
3: Yeah. I mean, I suppose the... if people don't have vehicles and they use public transport, then there's not going to be a problem. But, you know, most people do have vehicles and a lot of these developments don't happen on public transport routes, do they?
6: No, they do not. And Christchurch is the city where everyone has a car and they want to be able to protect their asset as well as their home. And, you know, I do understand. If you live in town, you've got a job in town, it makes sense. You know, you want to be close to where you work, but I feel like everyone's just kind of missing out a little bit on, you know, Kiwi living, you know, you don't want to be that close to your neighbours, really.
3: Yeah, well, see, it's not so much being close to your neighbours, but I do think that, you know, like, I think Christchurch, there's a few things in Christchurch that have happened and developed and been enabled, but we've got to a point where we're thinking, well, actually, you know, some of the rules, they are a bit, you know, light touch, and we need to make sure that we don't turn into a runaway horse on this front. Hey, I'm going to let you move on. Ben, great to hear from you. Just a bit of noise there. You're on the job?
6: Yes, I am on the job.
3: Brilliant. Hey, thanks for listening.
6: No worries, thank you.
3: Thanks, Ben. It's 10:22. What have you seen in your part of town in terms of intensification and the impact on traffic? Because it's crazy, isn't it, that if you or I were going to have some sort of event, what would be the first thing we'd have to do? What would be the first thing the council would require of us? Where's your traffic management plan? But when it comes to the council giving resource consents for these building developments, they don't want to know a thing about the impact on traffic. Reckon that needs to change?
7: So, you and the boys have that mildly inappropriate, actually very inappropriate group chat. 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
3: There's another development on Whiteley Ave as well. I was reading about 42 single bedroom or studio units. This is just off Whiteley Ave in Addington. So 42 units, 30 car parks. What about the other 12 or more? Hi, Jeff.
18: How you going?
3: Yeah, I'm good, thank you. Very good.
18: I was... in the past been in Ashfelder, and I've done a lot of these apartments and things, and the sheds on some of the ones right in town, you'd be lucky to get a motorbike and a push bike in it. That's all you'd get. And I'd like the ones at the time, probably 5 years ago, they were $350, which was quite cheap. But then the other thing I've noticed driving around town through all the side streets is the certain breed of people that come into the country, they'll load a house up with, you know, 10, 15 people. And I've seen that happen. And outside those places, it's just chaos. So it's not just the new places either.
3: What it comes down to, though, is you know, if you want a central point, the central point's the council, isn't it? Because the council is the one that not just enforces bylaws, but also... drafts them and introduces them as well, and I find it somewhat weak that you've got the response to the people in this particular street in Addington being told, well, oh no, we didn't have to do a traffic impact assessment before giving out the resource consent for this project, and you know, if you wanted that to happen, we'd have to review the district plan. Well, it's like so what? Review the district plan, because obviously it's not working.
18: Yeah, the other thing is, like, there's a beautiful villa in one place, and then they put a three-story building a metre away from the boundary. That's just another one that you can... And the other thing, it used to be, years ago, you had to have a certain amount of trees and garden around these places. Mm-hmm. It was a percentage, and that's all gone out the door as well.
3: So, I mean, are you what's your position on intensification? Because I'm okay with it, but I just think that we're on a path for it not to be sustainable in terms of impact on conditions in the areas where these projects go.
0: I think if they're going to put a three-story building or a two-story building, put one story underneath it as a car park. I mean, how hard can it be?
3: Yeah, that's probably not the greatest return, though, on the developer's investment, is it?
0: Of course it's not, but that's... You know, those people, they'll want that car park. They're prepared to pay. Overseas, you'll have the, you know, Singapore place away. You have the car park. It's always underneath.
3: Do you know, I saw a... recently, I saw there was a some garages for sale in the central city, and that's all it was. It was just, it was, I think it was three garages on a site in the centre of town. And it did go through my mind. I thought, actually, there's a bit of a business opportunity there. I mean, renting out garages in the central city.
0: Oh yeah, there's just as you go down the motorway going from North Canterbury into town on the motorway, there's big blocks of just sheds, you know, storage sheds going up for people that. I suppose they've got no room to put anything, so they have to rent the shed as well. So
3: I know what you mean there. Yeah. They call it downsizing, but I think it's just diverting. Yeah. It's just diverting stuff, isn't it, really?
0: Yeah, of course it is.
3: Hey, thank you, Jeff. Oh, do you think a change, you want to see a change to the rules, though?
0: Yes, definitely. They need a car park, for God's sake. Like, you have to have a car to get around Christchurch, unfortunately. You can't jump on the, like in Surfers Paradise or something, or somewhere over like that. You can't just jump on the tram system and go anywhere you want. Just doesn't happen there. Until they get that, they've got to have car parks.
3: You know what I reckon on that? I reckon that when you go somewhere on holiday, you're much more open to using public transport than you are in your hometown. And therefore, what you do is you come back thinking, oh, the public transport, like Surfers, for example, way better than what we've got here. But this, when you get back home, your default position is to use a private vehicle. That's what I reckon.
0: Well, Surfers Paradise, the first time we're over there, we're all on the tram going to the nightclub, and then we're coming home from the nightclub at 4 o'clock in the morning on the train or whatever they like to call it. And it was bloody great, really.
3: Do you reckon if you went over to Surfers, you wouldn't want a car?
0: Oh, yeah. Well, you probably would for a while until you go around and seen the place, but no, you could live without it.
3: Hmm. And you don't think, yeah, it's interesting that, eh? You don't think you could get by in Christchurch without a car?
0: No, where do you go? If you want to go anywhere, how do you get there? It's just, you know, it's like, or just rugby, for instance.
3: Yeah.
0: Put a train from Rolleston and one from Rangura. Brilliant idea.
3: Like rail, public rail.
0: Yeah, just rail. Well, you know, it doesn't even have to be a train. It only has to be a truck engine pulling a few carriages. It doesn't, I just can't do all that. Well, it doesn't. Look, well, the trucks tow. Don't have to have a train.
3: Yeah, it sounds like Thomas the Tank Engine or Noddy or that thing that they drive, that thing that Cat Stevens gifted to the Botanic Gardens. That's what it's sounding like, eh? Anyway, I'm slightly off topic.
0: You're off there because that's all metered.
3: Yeah, I know. Hey, Jeff, great call. Thank you, mate.
0: All right.
3: Okay, bye now. Interested to hear from you if you've been impacted by these developments, which along the lines of what's happening in Addington. And you've got these residents in Kenilworth Street saying, actually, this is bonkers. This is nuts that you can build all these places and not have to even think about the consequences for traffic on the street. If you've been living through that or witnessing that, keen to hear from you too. 0800 80 10 80 is our number. And the broader question is, should the council take a look at the rules and do something about it? Because otherwise, there's going to be more and more developments with fewer car parks. And that could be coming to a street near you. Headlines are next.
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26: On the way to a high of 13 degrees in Christchurch, a Russian man could face life in prison for treason after allegedly contacting New Zealand's intelligence agency. Russia's federal

0: report shows social media app TikTok has boosted the local economy an estimated $1.2 billion last year. And more Kiwis are swapping expensive private gym memberships for council-run centres as the cost of living crisis continues to bite. Why daughters become unpaid carers for ageing parents and how to share the load. Read that full column at nzherald.co.nz. Christchurch is weather today, fine after another frosty start. Northeasterlies developing this afternoon. The maximum will be 13 degrees. It's 9 degrees right now. Now back to John McDonald.
1: Thank you, Claire. Another pearl a day. It is 25 to 11. News Talk ZB, Canterbury Mornings. If you've just joined us, we are talking about the prolification. Is that prolification, prolifera? Anyway, we're talking about the expansion or the increase in the number of properties on or residences on single properties, townhouse developments, apartment developments, and the fact that when developers go to the council for resource consent, one of the things that is not considered is the impact that these developments may have on traffic in the area. And it's come to light because residents of a dead-end street in Addington are frustrated that the council approved a 42-unit development without doing any assessment of the impact on traffic flows in their area. And what we mean by traffic flows is what it's going to mean for people parking on the street, because you know what it's like. You look at a townhouse or an apartment, you can pay, and I'm talking here about townhouses and apartments in the central city, but you can expect you have no choice. If you want a car park, you can expect to pay about $100,000 extra just for the privilege of having somewhere off-street to park your car. And of course, most people, they look at that and think, no thanks. And what they do, they'll either run around and try and find somewhere in town to park their car on the street and be involved in that sideshow. Or, as someone I know who was looking at an apartment probably a year, 2 years ago, went to the open home and the real estate agent tried to sell this idea of parking the vehicle on Lincoln Road and getting a Lime scooter into town home. And they said, hold on, Lincoln Road, it's out there. So yeah, we're in the central city. Yeah, just get a Lime scooter. Easy, sorted. So that was the selling point. That was the selling tactic used by that particular real estate agent. But of course, it's not just the central city where this is being seen. And I'd venture to suggest that it's outside the central city where this is a particular problem. Because I'll pick a part of town, Summerfield. Now, that's a part of town where there are well-established residences, but more and more and more, you're seeing these townhouse developments there, all on one property, maybe half a dozen, 10 units on one property, no car parking, no on-site car parking provided, and of course there's a whole lot more vehicles, or drivers of vehicles, expecting to park on the street. And it seems to me, every time I go through Summerfield, it just seems to be getting more and more congested. And then when I was reading this morning about the fact that that's happening because the council doesn't need to consider that one iota when it issues resource consents, well, I think that's something that needs to change. And the people in Kenilworth Street in Addington are saying that the council staff have told them, well, we won't be assessing the traffic impact unless there's a review or change of the district plan. And this is a prime example, isn't it? A prime example of things, you know, things happening, things progressing, but the laws around those things not catching up. And it's another example of and it's not just the Christchurch City Council, but this is just another example of the Christchurch City Council saying, oh, yeah, we're all into this with intensification, increased housing density, we're all behind that. And look, I'm behind that as well. But not digging deeper and not thinking more thoroughly about what that is going to mean. And not looking up and realising, well, hold on, if we continue issuing consents, resource consents for these properties, without thinking about the consequences of what happens in the streets around these places, well, something's going to go pear-shaped. And the council hasn't had that foresight, hasn't thought about that, and as a result, things are going pear-shaped. And that's why I think that the plan, you know, to talk, use council speak, the district plan needs to be looked at, needs to be reviewed, and the rules need to change. And that if you go to the council looking for resource consent for a big development project, part of the

0: consent process needs to be consideration of what impact that is going to have on the streets around that project, and what that is going to mean for people wanting to park their vehicles, and what that is going to mean for the people buying into these developments who also want to park their vehicles. So the time's come for a law change, for a rule change. I'm in no doubt. But what do you think? 0800 8010 80 is our number.
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0: It is 18 to 11, Newstalk ZB. Hi, Alan.
11: Good morning. Hey, just a question. I don't know what the rules are for these car parks and stuff, but when you've been saying it, the comment's been the council don't need to take into account parking.
0: That's right.
11: Do they have a choice?
0: No, because they say that it's not part of their box-ticking exercise, and for it to be part of the box ticking exercise, they'd need to have a change to the district plan.
11: Oh, okay. Now, just the way that you were wording it was as though they had a choice, and they are choosing not to take parking into account.
0: No, no, no. They're not. Put it this way, they're not required to. Whereas I think it's reached the point now where they should, don't you?
11: Yeah. So. Absolutely. If they're not required to, but I mean, if they do take it into account, is that breaking the rules or is it just a choice that they make?
0: I can't imagine why they would even do that if they're not required to. Because what would happen? Because I'll tell you what, Alan. If I was a developer, yeah, and I went for resource consent, and then the council turned around and said, "Oh, actually, we've got all these things, all these concerns about parking, and all these concerns about traffic impact, or what it's going to mean for traffic around the area," and I was that developer, I'd say, "Well, actually, you're not required to do that. So that's a red herring. Just give me my consent, please."
11: Yeah, because I'd say the councils they're still, I think, quite greeny focused and left wing focused and the left.
0: Hold on. How do you know that? How do you know that?
11: Well, that's the impression you get.
0: Do you?
11: For what they're doing with all the roadworks and all the speed bumps and what they're doing with traffic and councils and around through town, they want to get rid of traffic. So if they have a choice, I think they'd be choosing the ones where you get less traffic.
0: Yeah, well, let's say, I mean, I don't agree that there is a some sort of left-wing ideology running through councils, but let's say there was, well, that's starting to backfire on them, isn't it?
11: Oh, totally, yeah, the world, over the whole world, things are trying to even up again.
0: Do you know what I reckon is a real concern about, and it's not what is it to do with? It's to do with the fact that things are so blurred these days between pedestrian and vehicle areas. Have you noticed that in the centre of town? Yeah.
11: Oh, I think a lot of their things where they want to make it better for pedestrians.
0: Yeah.
11: They're giving more access for pedestrians. But I don't think it's improving the safety and stuff.
0: No, I'm thinking around the Tapai Convention Centre area in the centre of town. It's very blurred lines, whether it's pedestrian only, whether it's pedestrian and vehicles, and I think the people that use those areas are just as confused. So, yeah, that's another side argument. Hey, thanks, Alan.
11: Yeah, okay, have a good day.
0: Thank you. You too. Nice to hear from you. It's 10:45, News Talk ZB. Hey, Don.
1: Morning, John. How are you?
0: Oh, look, I'm extremely well, and I'm being totally upfront with you. I'm great. I mean, I mean, Rory hasn't put me through an X-ray or done any blood tests on me, but no, as far as I'm aware, I'm extremely well. That'd be weird, wouldn't it? Hey, I'll get the coffee, and here's I'll crank up the X-ray machine. Oh, brilliant.
1: Just a little.
0: Yeah.
1: Boy, let's get the talkback manual out. We seem to have completely segued into John's healthcare for some reason.
0: Oh, cheapers, no. Yeah, let's get right off that one. So, no, Don, I'm very well. Thank you very much. Go.
1: The transport policy.
0: Yeah.
1: You just said to that previous caller that you saw no evidence of a greeny sort of left wing leaning in there. Read the transport policy. John, just go and read the transport policy. I whacked it all through ChatGPT recently to analyse it, and it just came back regularly and pointed out that it's very clear about mode shift. Your supposition that the vehicles are not being considered isn't true, in my view. They are being considered. They're aggressively being pushed out of the of the entire city space. It's just that simple.
0: Yeah, but what about in terms of the issue with vehicles and these housing developments?
1: Yeah, exactly. We used to have a whole pile of rules about the number of car parks that you were required to have or for any sort of development, and all of those rules were pulled out.
0: Now, hold on. That started immediately after the quakes, when the national government made changes within the four Avs. Remember that there was that whole thing. It must have been just outside it was just outside the four Avs, I think. And I think that was very early stages of starting to see the consequences of loosening of those requirements. Because if I remember correctly, there were people living in particular areas, and I'm thinking maybe people that live just off Fitzgerald Ave. That's where someone will correct me if I'm wrong, or otherwise. But I think that way back then, it was under the national government, Gerry Brownlee, he loosened some rules, some development rules or building rules, which meant that there was a bit more free range with parking.
1: It's consistent across the whole city now. I don't recall exactly. I mean, forgot Rory to put you through that X-ray machine. He'd see that you've got an elephant brain for this stuff. You are incredible at remembering these sorts of things back to that time, and I don't.
0: Right.
1: I wasn't paying enough attention at that time, I'm sorry. But I did recently, as I said, read the transport policy recently and was sort of quite surprised at just how much they refer to mode shift.
0: Yeah.
1: And this is why we're seeing through the suburbs, for example, cycle and dual use lanes going in, and those little street narrowings that we see partway through streets near the speed humps. And
0: yeah, but hold on, are they anti-vehicle, or are they just pro-safety?
1: No, anti-vehicle. it's very clear in the transport policy. It refers to mode shift, and it talks about the council's desire to reduce the number of vehicles on the roads and reduce speeds.
0: And what makes that so woke?
1: Well, I never said it was woke, actually. Nah,
0: I think it was. It might have been the caller just before you who alluded that.
1: He implied that it was environmental and greenly. If you call being environmentalist woke, then yes, it definitely is woke. There's no question that the policy is woke. But to suggest, all I was getting at, John, was that to suggest it's not a deliberate strategy and to suggest that the council are just sort of not properly aware of it through the district plan. It's very aggressively there in the transport policy, in my view. My reading of that policy suggests to me that they're very clearly aware of these issues, and things are ticking along exactly how they're wanting them to. They know that the suburban streets are slipping down, for example, with all these 10-40k zones everywhere. They know that there's more congestion on the main arteries.
0: Arterial routes, yep.
1: Thank you. Yesterday, what was yesterday's word I couldn't do, John? There was one yesterday.
0: Oh, there was. It was. It got you. Anyway, you accused me of having great memory, then I've just proven you wrong. Parishioners.
1: Parishioners, yes. Thank
0: you.
1: You've
0: done it. Hey, just so hold on. I'll just haul you back on topic. I mean, how can you say that for example, the council is anti-car when it's pushing a whole lot of vehicles onto the street in terms of parking?
1: Because they understand that that will cause congestion. They understand it will narrow streets. They understand that it's going to cause mode shift. Now, let's be clear. The policy itself doesn't suggest being anti-car. It suggests being positive mode shift. It talks about this desire for mode shift and active transport. It doesn't talk about, in a sense, of the negative connotation of anti-car. It just talks about what they want to achieve.
0: Right, so your theory is that the council is going to wants to get people so frustrated that they can't park anywhere near their place, I'll think, sod it, I'll sell the car and get the Orbiter.
1: Pretty much, Scott. I mean, they've been very clear about the $100 million a year or so they pour into public transport, adding bus lanes down Cranford Street, for example, instead of making it a clearway lane and making two lanes available for vehicle traffic to reduce travel times for everyone. They've been very clear about creating more congestion and making, for vehicles, that is, for cars, private vehicles, and making speeding up public transport by making more clear spaces. There's no conspiracy here. It's right there in the policy, and it's very easy to see the delivery. And you laugh, but there are a lot of people crying about it.
0: Hey, I've got to move on, but I just want to check with you, sense check with you. Do you reckon some of these shared areas are actually dangerous and more trouble than they're worth? You know, where you can't quite work out whether you can't quite work out whether it's pedestrian or vehicle?
1: So I joined you at C1 the other day for a bit of a chat on the radio and a cup of coffee, which I appreciated very much. But I tell you what, boy, did I get lost in that rabbit warren, and I was completely unsure when I parked in the mainland car parking spot down there and then lost my car opposite the Dux Deluxe bar down there. I was completely lost about what I could drive on and what I couldn't drive on.
0: Yes.
1: Between the signage and the paved road walkway area that felt like something I should not be driving on. I was like, I trundled through there just waiting for a cop to pop out from a corner and go, oi!
0: Absolutely, Don. You're onto it. And I think there are pedestrians who are just as confused, which is a recipe for disaster in my book. Thanks, Don. Nice to hear from you. 7 to 11.
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0: 4 to 11. Morning, Alison. You say, yep, you live in Summerfield. And you say that I am right in terms of congestion from traffic congestion from new developments. You say, but at least Summerfield is reasonably well serviced by buses, which are, you know, relatively close, all the bus routes. You say Williams Corp are by far the worst at this car parking issue. I don't know if it's just Williams Corp, Alison. I think it's any developer that can get away with not providing or not including car parking or thinking about car parking. They'll get away with it. And the fact they'll get away with it is that the council lets them. Thanks, Alison, for being in touch. After 11, talk about overthinking. Kiwis under 45, they're overthinking things so much that I don't know what to do when it comes to things such as having babies. I mean, how much thought do you have to put in? How much thought do you think you have to put into having babies, other than the obvious? We'll get to that after new sport, weather and traffic, which is next.
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5: 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I'm running late for work and I didn't realise I was speeding. 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I mean, everyone's going that fast. And I'm the one that gets pulled
24: 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We've heard it all. We've seen it all. Slow down.
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20: 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Mike Hosking, Heather Duplessis-Allen, Matt Heath, Tyler Adams. 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
28: It's 11 o'clock and just gone 10 degrees in Christchurch. Kia ora, I'm Claire Sherwood. The government is remaining tight-lipped about allegations a Russian man's been caught spying for our spy agency. Russia's security service says a 55-year-old contacted the NZSIS on instructions from a foreign intelligence service. It claims the man was looking for information about Russia's military cooperation with Asia-Pacific countries. He's detained in Russia and could face life in prison for treason. Minister responsible for the SIS, Chris Pink, says he's aware of the reports.
29: We don't comment on matters alleged, including and especially in overseas media, that may or may not have taken place in the first instance, but if they did, they'd be operational.
28: In other news today, police say there are minor injuries after a single bus crash between Queenstown and Glenorchy at around 9 this morning. The Glenorchy-Queenstown road is closed and will be for some time. The price tag for Santana Minerals' proposed Central Otago gold mine has topped $17 million, with a delayed decision likely to push costs even higher. The company says its Bendigo offer application includes $10 million on technical investigations and almost $5 million on legal and planning work. Another $1 million has been spent on cultural values. The independent fast-track expert panel has asked for more time to finalise consent conditions, with Santana now due to submit them by August 28. An aviation industry group is warning a shortage of skilled aviation engineers is getting worse. It follows a prediction from aircraft manufacturer Boeing that the world will need 2.4 more commercial aviation professionals in the next 20 years. Kate Rickard has more.
30: Aviation Industry Association CEO Simon Wallace warns new trainee numbers aren't keeping up with those leaving the sector. But the Tertiary Education Commission says there's been progress. It says there were 465 equivalent full-time students in aircraft engineering programs last year, up 10% from the year before.
28: A record number of humpback whales has been spotted off Kaikoura's coast during this year's Great Kaikoura Whale Count. Local Democracy reports 228 were sighted over 23 days of viewing, including 34 on a single day. It's up from 201 whales counted last year. The nurses' organisation says Health New Zealand's skimping on maintenance spending. Health NZ says in the past year, 142 complaints have been made about fleas in Auckland sites alone. A woman reportedly slipped on a shower last month trying to stomp on a cluster of cockroaches. The nurses' organisation's Kerry Inuku told Ryan Bridge today it's a wider issue around funding.
31: Not just in terms of facility, but in terms of resourcing across staffing, the ability to respond adequately and promptly to patient safety issues.
28: And more Kiwis are swapping expensive private gym memberships for council-run centres as the cost of living crisis continues. Business Desk reports Auckland Council's Pools and Leisure Network has grown memberships by 18% over the past 3 years. While in Christchurch, the network's also surged, helped by the opening of the new Parakiore Centre, with active memberships rising almost 6,000 in a year. That's News Talk ZB News, with Fisher Funds investing in New Zealand for over 25 years.
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28: To News Talk ZB Sport, a spectacular comeback from swimmer Lewis Clairbert to win New Zealand's first gold medal of the Glasgow Commonwealth Games. He's defended his 200-metre butterfly crown, surging from second to last at halfway and fourth with a length remaining. Clairbert's delighted to have triggered the first rendition of the national anthem.
1: I think I'm already sick of hearing that Aussie anthem, eh? So I'm glad to hear the Kiwi one for the first time, and you know, hopefully that's the first one of many for the whole team. It's going to be hard to come down from that tonight and try refocus for tomorrow for the 400 AM.
28: The victory marks Clairbert's sixth career games medal and third gold. Erica Fairweather's reached the podium for a fourth time at this edition, securing bronze in the 4x200m freestyle relay alongside Caitlin Deans, Milana Tapper and Eve Thomas. Josh Wilmer has taken silver in the Para SB9 100 breaststroke after being elevated following a fellow competitor's disqualification. Meanwhile, disappointment with individual results has helped fire Eve Thomas to bronze in that 4x200m freestyle relay. She was eighth in both of her primary distance finals and has told Sky Sports she was relieved to contribute with the team effort.
6: Unbelievably ecstatic. I haven't had the week individually that I would like, so I'm so grateful that I could put the performance that the team needed on the table today so that we were in the shout of the medal. So I'm so stoked that I managed to do that for the girls.
28: Former All Blacks lock Ian Jones insists unity and cohesion must be prioritised by the current All Blacks if they are to emulate the feat of the 1996 side who won in South Africa for the first time. Several teammates from that era dined with the incumbents last night. Jones says seeing the likes of John Olomu, Glenn Taylor and Eric Rush perform a haka in the Loftus Versfeld stands after their series clinching victory remains a highlight.
7: That kind of bonded us together and thought, well, that meant so much. To me, anyhow, but to the squad, that whole one team mentality is what worked for us, and they've got to understand the intensity we're about to go to.
28: I'm Claire Sherwood, that's News Talk ZB News and Sport 2, 11:05. John McDonald back shortly.
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8: 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Now we've got a truck broken down at Carmen Road at Waterloo, and the tail on Carmen is tailing back to Buchanan's. Do update us if you can. 0800 jammed, moderate patches along Brougham Street from Spencer through to Colombo. A moderate to heavy run, Papanui, Heaton and Innes. 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
28: Fine after a frosty start. Northeasterlies developing this afternoon and we should reach a high of 13 degrees overnight down to zero. Tomorrow, Wednesday, looking frosty to start again, then clearing to find a bit of high cloud about. Northeasterlies dying out before dawn. The high will be 16 degrees. Right now in the city, it is just gone 10 degrees and that's news, sport and weather to 11:05.
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0: Morning, that's brilliant news, eh, about Lewis Clairbert getting the, defending his 200 metre butterfly title and winning New Zealand's first gold medal at the Commonwealth Games in Glasgow. Now, look, I know everyone has an opinion on the Commonwealth Games and there's no shortage of people lining up to say, oh, really, is it worth it anymore? Yeah, you park all that, and when someone wins a medal, you celebrate it. Hey, absolutely brilliant. So, well done. I'm sure he won't be tuning in at this point on the iHeartRadio app, but if you are, congratulations, Lewis. Well done. Brilliant. It is 11:08. I was reading this morning about a growing number of New Zealanders under 45 apparently putting off big life events because of their financial situation. And the life events that the piece I was reading about talked in particular about buying a house, and that's pretty obvious, but the other one was having kids. And that's the bit I want to focus on, because it's obvious, isn't it, that if your financial decision means you're not up to buying a house, well, you can't buy a house. But your financial situation, or let's put it this way, your ability to have kids is not dependent on your financial situation. You know what I mean there? Unless, of course, I always got to be mindful when you have these conversations that sometimes there is a financial aspect to some people having kids because they need treatment and support to do so. But generally, having a child or getting pregnant is free, and it doesn't matter what your bank balance is. And this is what I was alluding to earlier when I said that I think we've got I think we've got an overthinking crisis going on, because the interesting point here is that it's Kiwis under 45 who are putting so much thought into these life decisions and delaying these life decisions because of finances. Kiwis are doing it more. Kiwis under the age of 45 are doing it way more than under 45s in other countries. This is what I'm saying, that here in New Zealand, we have an overthinking crisis. Everything seems to be a crisis these days. And this proves it, doesn't it? Because I've always been of the opinion that if you've got love in your heart, go for it. And I know some people will think, well, that's reckless. And who knows, we may hear from some people today who say that if you can't afford kids, you shouldn't be having them. Well, that's not my view at all. Because, and I'm talking from experience here, because it's my belief, and maybe it's because I have, or let's say maybe it's because I've been in a privileged position in my life. Maybe that's part of it. But your view on things is determined by your outlook on life, isn't it? And your lived experience. And my lived experience is that money turns up. And if I put off having kids because of finances, then I'd probably still be waiting. Age of 58. I was making sure. I wait until the KiwiSaver balance is pretty good, and then I'll have kids. See what I mean? And I reckon that this is one of life's decisions that should not be dependent on your finances. Because let's face it, if we've got Generation Z and millennials, put them neatly under the title under 45s, if we've got young people saying that they're not, or thinking they're not going to have kids until they've got the finances sorted, well, what happens if it takes a little bit longer to get pregnant? What if it, you see what I mean? There's this assumption, isn't there? And it's I don't know if it's a modern world thing, but this assumption that when it comes to, for example, having kids, once you decide, bingo, it's all on. It's all going. For some people, it is. I know some people, in fact, have had that experience. But really, should you be delaying having kids until you think you've got the book sorted? I don't think you should. But I'm interested to know what you think. I'm interested to know your general view on this. But I'm also interested to know, based on your experience, and if you're a parent, what was your approach? Did you, in fact, wait until you felt you were financially capable of having kids, or did you just think, no, this is the age to do it, I'm going to do it, and we'll sort everything else out as it comes? Because that's been my approach, and so far it hasn't bitten me on the backside. But what do you think? In light of these under 45 Kiwis putting off big life decisions such as having kids because of their financial situation, do you think, and it's the kids, but having the babies thing that I'm really interested in focusing on, do you think you should only have kids if you think you can afford it or not? 0800 8010 80 is my number.
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0: It is 16 past 11. 0800 80 10 80 is our number. We are talking about the this report which has come out, which shows that New Zealand, or under 45s in New Zealand, are the worst in the world when it comes to overthinking life's big decisions, or delaying life's big decisions. And the two that have been focused in the report I've been reading is whether or when to buy a house. And the other one is whether or when to have kids. And it's the kids bit that I'm particularly interested in, and what you think. I'm not just addressing you if you are under 45 and you're part of that Gen Z or millennials sector of the community. But I don't think finances should put people off if they want to have a family, and if they've got, as I said before, if their hearts are full of love, then surely that's enough, isn't it? Whereas Bradley, morning, you say over 200,000 solo parents in New Zealand, not much thought there, John. Mary, you say that you didn't overthink things, you got a house, and there was only one earner in your relationship. I do, and look, this is where it would be interesting to hear from you if you are in the under 45 age group. But I do wonder if this overthinking part of it is because of the expectations or the desire that life will continue, that you would want life to continue as it is after you have kids, and you would want to be free to go out and have meals and do all of the stuff that you can do when you don't have dependents. And whether that is putting younger people off having kids because they don't think they'll be able to maintain that lifestyle. Well, you tell me if you're in that gap, someone in that age group, someone here under 35, no, I'm 35, they say, and it's not just about money. You say, a lot of my friends have refused to have children as they have seen some of us end up in never-ending family court battles, and the risk is too high these days. I've seen others get done over by former partners, and a never-ending life of lawyers, family court and big child support bills. And they say that the risk is too high. That's unbelievable. So I find that unbelievable. That people decide, I mean, that comes down to choice of partner, does it? What does it come down to? But if someone looks at another person's experience in the family court or the sort of things that person was referring to there, wanting to avoid child support bills, well, actually what I would say is they've made the right decision because they don't have love in their heart, because people who avoid paying child support, well, I'll tell you what, they don't rate very highly in my book. So maybe your friends have made the right call, because if they are thinking about avoiding child support even before they entertain the idea of having kids, then yeah, maybe they've made the right call. But how much do you think someone's finances should be a factor in deciding when or whether they have a family? I mean, I said before that my view and my experience has been that, you know, money generally turns up. And what I'm talking about there is that you do make sacrifices and you do cut back on things because your priorities change. As soon as you decide that you're going to have a family, yeah, the priorities that you might have had before, they go way out the window. And I think what happens then too is that maybe you find after a while that some of the things that you used to do and you haven't been doing because you have had to cut back and you've had to cut your cloth or whatever term you want to use to pay for having other mouths to feed, eventually you might look up and think, oh, actually I wouldn't mind getting back into that. But that's just reality. I reckon most guys, and I'm talking from a guy's perspective here, probably the same for women as well, but I think most fathers, they do give up a hell of a lot in terms of what they do, hobbies, that sort of thing. And I think mothers are exactly the same. But I think that if someone genuinely wants to be a parent, or if a couple genuinely want to have a family, then they're aware of that and they make those sacrifices because that's part of the deal. That's what you sign up to. And if you think that you're going to get everything else in order, and if you think that, you know, once the bank balance is right or once this is paid off or whatever, you're never going to have kids. And this is going to be one of life's big decisions that you will put off forever. And maybe that will be convenient because you'll be able to maintain things as they are. But I think this is, you know, we talk about needing to increase the birth rate and we talk about the aging population. And at the same time, you look at this survey done by Deloitte, which says of all the countries in the world, New Zealanders are the worst at overthinking things. And people under 45 have been putting off having families because they think that they either can't afford it or they want to get the finances tickety-boo before they do. And I think waiting too long or just waiting for the right time means it will never happen. Be interested to know if you have known or you do know some people who have waited too long. If they've put it off thinking that they can wait until the finances are in order, until they've got something paid off or this or that. Did it actually pay off, or was it a case, as I expect, that they regretted it? I think get on and do it. Best advice I can give. What do you reckon, though? 0800 80 10 80 is my number. It's 11:22.
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0: There are other people, though, that do have children and then decide or think that one's enough. And they tend to, or people I've spoken to have said that that's based on finances as well. I'm not gas bagging here, but I have genuine. Well, there's a couple of people with walking past with wee babies and prams right now. A couple of mums, obviously not overthinkers, but I do have. Good morning to the non-overthinkers, but I do have. Genuine, I'm not going to say worries, but I do have a genuine concern that we have a couple of generations of New Zealanders who seem to think that everything needs to be in order before you do something else. And I can see that there is that criticism. Sometimes you see that criticism because housing is the other part of this study in terms of people overthinking things before making big decisions. And do you sometimes hear the criticism made that first-time house buyers, for example, they want everything top-notch, whereas in the past, people weren't afraid to buy, you know, what do you call it, the worst house in the best street or buy a do-up and happy to, you know, improve things as they went. But I do wonder whether that's part of it too, and maybe that is a consequence, or it's reflective of the improving housing stock in New Zealand, and people might rent a property. It might be, for example, especially like we were talking before about apartments and townhouses in Christchurch. People get accustomed to living in new builds. And therefore, they think that okay, well, I'm not going to buy a do-up, I'm not going to buy a villa or old bungalow and spend money doing it up. I want everything flash hairy right from the start. So perhaps that's another factor in terms of people putting off this life decision about buying property, because they don't want to rough it for a while. As those of us who are younger than the under 45s might have done. Mark says. Apologies, John. We don't need to apologise, Mark. 100% don't agree with you. New Zealand now has over 200,000 solo parents. When we had children, we went without a lot and we struggled and we made it because we prioritised. Well, you haven't disagreed with me so far, Mark. You say generations today can't and won't do that. And why should I then have to raise someone else's kids via school lunches, school clothes, etc.? Mark says, if people wanted kids, they should have planned for it before they had them. Sorry, John, just my view. Don't apologise. And why should I have to raise other kids because parents won't work or won't give up their current lives? That's Mark's view. Well, Mark, yeah, school lunches, all of those things. I think what we're talking about here is the fact that there are some deadbeats out there, but there are a hell of a lot of parents who aren't deadbeats. And I think if it's going to get to the point where we base our decisions on having families, on you know, what's in the bank balance or what's in the KiwiSaver account, then you can forget about doing anything to reverse the ageing population, which is coming at us at a rate of knots. Thanks, Mark. Don't apologise. Brilliant message. Great to hear from you. 11:28, headlines next.
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26: A high today in Christchurch of 13 degrees. In news just in, Christchurch NZ's confirmed its chief executive Ali Adams is stepping down after 5 years leading the Economic Development Agency. She's returning to the UK to take up a new role at the University of Nottingham. The price tag for Santana Minerals' fast-track application for a Central Otago gold mine has topped $17 million, with a delayed decision likely to push costs even higher. An aviation industry group is warning a shortage of skilled aviation engineers is only getting worse, and permanent protections are on the way for one of New Zealand's rarest penguins. Move on orders $500 fines if homeless person or beggar refuses to give a name or tries to run. Read the details of the story, nzherald.co.nz. Christchurch is weather today. Fine after another frosty start. Northeasterlies developing this afternoon. The high will be 13 degrees. Right now in the city, it's 12 degrees. Now back to John McDonald.
0: Thanks, Claire. 28 to midday. News Talk ZB, Canterbury Mornings. You know, I'm an instant coffee nut, but I'm not sad about Greg's Red Ribbon Roast going off the shelves. I'll come back to that. Morning, Ann.
27: Oh, good morning, John. You probably guessed I would jump to the call on this one. One of the big advantages that I haven't heard mentioned was that if you have your children in your 20s, You've got time to help your ageing parents and your grandchildren, and while you're still fit enough to do it.
0: Yeah, is that what they call the sandwich generation?
27: Is that what they call them? I was very glad I was able to help my sister care for my mother after a serious stroke.
0: Yeah.
27: She needed my sister frequently burnt out, and I was able to take over, even though I had to travel 2 hours to get there and sometimes stay there. But there's no doubt about it. Living in the country makes it a lot easier. If you watch Country Calendar, you'll see a lot of very strong families. Maybe this is where the good politicians are going to come from in the future, I hope.
0: Well, they used to in the past.
27: Yeah, it is easier, but...
0: What do you reckon, though, in relation to these, you know, this report that we've got a real problem with under 45s overthinking things and not having, and, you know, when it comes to having kids, obviously way younger than 45, but deciding, you know, putting off having kids based on their finances?
27: Of course they are. I've got them in my family. I just hope that they can now have children, and she's getting on in her 30s. I have another niece who left it too late, went through a series

0: even the priests got to the stage where they were telling people that they put too much pressure on people. Fortunately, they don't do so much of that anymore. There were huge families in the Irish place where I was, but I better not talk too much about it because they'll guess who I am.
1: Oh, that's all right. And I suppose home ownership wasn't a thing for you because you were on the farm, weren't you?
0: Yes, well, we were fortunate enough to get straight into a farm. We were in a house that would probably be condemned today.
2: Yes.
0: It was high and dry on a hill and there was no mould. The wind blew through one door and out the other, built for £60 in the Depression, all undressed timber. But it was sunny and it was very small. It was four rooms we all packed into it and made the best of it and then built a nice home 12 years later.
1: Do you reckon, and I'm always wary of doing this, but do you reckon that willingness to, I'm wary of it, but I'll do it anyway, do you reckon that willingness to rough it is as common or as strong as it was in the past?
0: Definitely not. But I wrote a story about my parents' first farm, and you wouldn't believe this, what it was like. But my father became a plumber, and he even cranked up an old motorbike to give us an electric light before anybody else. And he milled, it was very small, it was only 230 something acres in wartime. And he milled some timber out of the 12 acres of bush, and he put on the porch at the front for the boys. And eventually, there were eight in our family, but they were spread out.
1: Well, I am somewhat torn, you see, because this whole idea of roughing it. I think, you know, at times we've gone a bit overboard on that one and, you know, allowed ourselves or, you know, been happy to live in drafty, cold houses when in other parts of the world there's proper heating and proper insulation and that sort of thing. But I do think that maybe we've swung the other way now and there is an expectation of the comforts right from day one.
0: Yeah, well, we went outside a lot. That's how we cope. My children were outside as soon as they could walk, fishing and swimming and getting out of the house.
1: And putting
0: you know,
1: on
0: had
1: and
0: that put, dark back kitchen that they put on,
1: yeah,
0: on houses in that time. But anyhow, that's how I coped. It wasn't easy, and with a sapped energy from a medical condition that should have been diagnosed long before it was, here I am in spite of all that, and I had another boy 2 years after the twins, he was the easiest baby of the lot. He was so tired out by the others, he took himself off to bed, he never argued the point, and he's still marvellous in Queensland.
1: Right. That was your baby, was it? Your youngest?
0: Yeah, but it's just a pity they're all over the sea. But anyway, I'm in a good place where they look after me well, and they come home whenever I need them, and they come home often and do, and just my every wish is practically granted.
1: Well, you should.
0: You're right, John. If you've got love in your heart, that you get the reward.
1: That's all you need, isn't it?
0: Precisely.
1: All right. Thanks, Ian.
0: Have a good day.
1: Thank you. You too. Bye now. Thank you. 21 to midday. We'll have a good day. 21 to midday. What have we got here? Chrissy. You say those of us born in the 50s and 60s were taught to build the nest before making the babies.
2: Really?
1: You say we, the boomers accused of having wealth, did that. And there were no drapes, carpets, fences or garages and mostly second-hand furniture. You see, this is what I was talking to Anne about, Chrissy, and why I do get a little bit cautious about saying, oh, you know, young ones, they're sort of on the flesh stuff straight away and they don't want to do it tough like we did. But there is, I think there is an element of truth in that. But then the other part, and this is another thing I was saying to Anne, Chrissy, is that the other part of it is I do sometimes think that the, you know, the suffering or the doing it tough that generations of New Zealanders did, probably unnecessary. But there's somewhere in the middle ground, surely. Somewhere in the middle ground where your first time doesn't have to be the flashiest, but also doesn't have to be the draftiest, doesn't have to be the coldest, doesn't have to be the mouldiest. But there is a middle ground there that perhaps the overthinkers should be pointing themselves in the direction of. For the morning ends, I want to talk about instant coffee. Greg's Ribbon Roast is going to be no more. I don't know how

0: how much warning. And I'm always conscious that there are people affected by this, and there'll be people losing their jobs. But I remember when I had my first radio job in Dunedin, the station was on Albany Street. It was 4ZB. Eventually it became News Talk ZB. This was a long time ago. And the building that we worked in stunk of the stench from the Greg's Red Ribbon Roast Factory. Honestly, everything in that building stunk. You played records in those days, you got a record out of the sleeve, it stunk of Greg's Red Ribbon Roast. And I saw a story last night about the factory closing in Dunedin, and how anyone who spent some time in the student quarter in the Dunedin North area will be familiar with that stench, that smell. Awful. Now, I don't know whether it's coloured my coffee preferences, but I'm an instant coffee nut. Love instant coffee. Cannot stomach Greg's Red Ribbon Roast. I want to throw into the mix, as well as talking about putting off life decisions, I want to know from you, if you're an instant coffee aficionado like I am, what's the one that does it for you? I'll tell you what it is for me. Jed's number four. Best instant coffee I've ever had. You can take your Makona and do whatever you want to do with it. Makona is nothing compared to Jed's number four. But what's an instant coffee? And I tell you what, if you're a Greg's Red Ribbon Roast fan, I want to hear from you. I want to find out actually if you got your head screwed on properly, because that stuff is appalling. But what's your favourite instant coffee? 0800 8010 80 is our number. Back to the calls next.
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2: Kia ora, this is James Daniels. 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And we truly couldn't be happier. We're next to the stream opposite Preston's Park, close to Burwood Hospital. 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To find out where we are, search Elmbridge Mews. 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
0: 16 to Midday News Talk ZB, Canterbury Mornings with John McDonald. Lisa, you say that your favourite instant is Makona Indulgence. All right. Fair enough. Hi, Heather.
7: Hi, John. I'm with you.
0: Yeah? Well, in terms of Greg's Red Ribbon Roast?
7: Oh, definitely. Don't like that. But yeah. Jed's number four. Definitely.
0: Yeah. I've never tried number five. Have you?
7: No. I started on, I think it was number three.
0: Yeah.
7: And then found number four one day when there was no number three on the shelf. and thought this is me.
0: You stuck with it.
7: The Robert Harris French roast as well. That's quite a nice instant coffee.
0: French roast? That sounds pretty flash.
7: It's just like they just have a range of instant coffee, the Robert Harris ones, and that's quite a nice one. But yeah, the Jed's number four. Not too strong, but not. It's got a bit of flavour. Yeah.
0: Yeah, because we had a bit of a coffee crisis here in the building not that long ago, and we had some Red Ribbon roast, which was it's like how would you describe it, Heather?
7: The Robert Harris one.
0: No, the Red Ribbon roast.
7: Oh, the Red Ribbon. Oh, it's just tasteless.
0: Yeah, it's like gravy gone wrong.
7: It's just not. It doesn't like. I mean, I don't drink barista coffees.
0: Oh, do you not? Okay.
7: Just drink instant stuff. So, but the Red Ribbon roast, no, I don't know, just kind of, it's
0: a non-event.
7: It's a bit like what you would sort of used to say was the stuff that was swept up off the floor at the end of
0: I think they've caught up with Greg's and they've realised that's what it is and we better shut down. Hey, thank you, Heather.
7: No problem. See you later.
0: Okay, bye now. 14 to midday. G'day, Peter.
8: Oh, g'day, John. I'm driving, so hopefully you can hear me.
0: Yeah, loud and clear.
8: Good. I'm glad to see you talking about a serious topic today with regard to the coffee.
0: Yes, and all the world's affairs, absolutely.
8: Yep. I was just going to say, Greg Ribbon Roast, whatever they call it.
0: Yeah.
8: That's like dishwater. That's the closest analogy I could give to it.
0: I think you're being cruel to dishwater, actually.
8: I could be, because I've never liked it. I couldn't drink a mouthful of it.
0: It's amazing. It's been on the market for 70 years. Can you believe that?
8: I know. I can't believe it.
0: I mean, how can you maintain low standards for so long?
8: I don't know.
0: Yeah, I'm being a bit unfair, maybe.
8: And we drink, I drink barista coffee too, but my choice of preference is Jed's number four. But I've moved on to another one which I find quite good, and it's called Verve, V-E-R-V-E.
0: Verve.
8: Verve,
0: starts with a V. Yeah, never heard of it.
8: I think you only buy it in Countdown. And it's made up in Kerikeri.
0: Really?
8: Somewhere up there, yeah.
0: So, I'm a Jed's number four guy like you. If I had the Jerv, would I think, wow, that's even better than Jed's number four?
8: Well, I think if it ain't better, it's on par.
0: All right.
8: It's just as good. I don't think you'd notice much.
0: Oh, is it Verve or Jerv?
8: Yeah, you've got Verve.
0: Verve.
8: V-E-R, yep.
0: Right, okay. Verve. I'll keep a lookout for it at the supermarket.
8: Yep, good on you.
0: Brilliant, good stuff. Hey, thanks, Peter.
8: Okay, bye.
0: Oh, no. Hey, speaking of the supermarket, guess what I saw last night? A mate showed me an app, and I won't repeat the name of the app because it's a bit of a rude word, but it's an app that enables you to go to the supermarket and use the, and I don't know how long this is going to be relevant, really, because they're changing things, aren't they? But what it means is you can go and use... There was one for Countdown, and there was one for New World, and it had the barcode on the app. And what it did is it meant that you can go and show this app, you know, scan this app. I'm not getting anyone in trouble here because I'm not naming any names. But you can put this on your phone, and you got the app, and you go to the supermarket, and you scan it, and you get the saving, but some other mystery person gets the other credit on their account because these barcodes have been reproduced on this app. How weird's that? Rory looks like he knows all about it. He does. I'll report back in 2.5 minutes.
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0: 8 to midday. So I can confirm Rory is not involved in any way, shape or form in this app. But I think he might try it. He might go and try it. Countdown. There's one for Countdown and there's one for New World. And they, Rory tells me there's a thing on it saying that it's been created for Minecraft Supermarket, which doesn't exist. Put some warning saying, you know, this is maybe don't use it at the real supermarket, but my understanding is that people are. And when you think about it, it's no different than going to the supermarket and them saying, do you have a club card or whatever? No, I've got a phone number. Yeah. And giving someone else's phone number, because it's the same thing, isn't it? Same diff. The person with the phone number gets the whatever you get, I don't know, credits on your account, and then you get the saving. So it's no different than doing that. So fill your boots, Rory. Brett, you're unwell, Brett. You say that you love red ribbon roast. You say always have. You love smooth coffee, and you say you you're busy stocking up on it whenever you see it on special. Well, don't wait for it to go on special, Brett. It's going to disappear. Go and get a go. Actually, go and get ring Ben. He'll have a drum and he'll drop it around. You can fill it up with your red ribbon roast. Might have a slight diesel taste to it. Hi, Kushla. That would improve red ribbon roast with a bit of a diesel added to it. Hi, Kushla.
17: I don't know about that, but okay, I do red ribbon roast too. It was a very nice coffee, I thought, but I didn't always buy it because of the cost of it, you know, because you can get the other ones, like you can get from the Fresh Choice that sit in a, you know, in a bag, you know, there that has got a green label on it, and then it's just called powdered coffee, which you get from the Fresh Choice supermarkets or you know, perhaps the Super Values if there are any around now.
0: Just on that, Kushla, they call it powder, but it never quite disintegrates. Have you noticed that?
17: Don't you really think it does? If you stir it around enough, it does. But then there's the value pack, which I got from Pack and Save on Friday. But then I've got a flat white here, which is in a box, which you take out of, you know, a little kind of container of it, and you put it in the mug or something, and it's called flat white, you know, and that's quite nice to have as well from time to time. But I did really like the red ribbon roasted. In fact, it used to be my favourite powdered coffee, but I suppose I like Robert Harris as well, and there used to be another one too, but that's kind of gone off the market too. But it's a shame that that they won't be producing any more red ribbon roast, now.
0: What do you think you'll migrate to?
17: Well, I have been getting used to having the other ones because they've been cheaper, you know, because they are up to about $7, even when they're on special, the red ribbon roast. And
0: I tell you what, if you don't go to the right supermarket, man, it can be just general. And actually, you try and buy decaf. Some places will charge you $20 for a jar of that.
17: It's a heck of a price, isn't it?
0: You think, why bother?
17: Well, exactly, but you know, I still have some of percolated coffee if it's there, or to have the, you know, dimmers, you know, those sort of, you know, ones that are available to have when you go out somewhere, you know.
0: Yeah.
17: But
0: yeah.
17: I think it's a shame that that's no longer going to be the case. But I wonder what's going to happen to the puddings that they used to have, you know, like the
0: buildings.
17: Greg's, the buildings, yeah, and the Greg's instant puddings,
0: the puddings.
17: Yes, they used to be Greg's, and I think they used to have herbs and spices in Greg's little boxes as well, you know.
0: I don't know for sure, but that'll be going. It's just the coffee, it's just the coffee thing that's shutting down.
17: That's a shame in a way, isn't it?
0: I'm pleased to see the end of it.
17: Well, nothing's ever, because I even sometimes miss some of the real good cakes and that used to be able to get from Ernest Adams, but you cannot get them now, you know, the ones that were good.
0: Well, Kushler, time moves on, and that's why I have to end it, because it's the end of the morning. How about that?
17: Okay, well, then have a good night.
0: Thank you.
17: Good morning.
0: Brilliant.
17: Okay. Okay. Cheers, bye.
0: Okay, I'll try and have a good night. How do you rate a good night, Rory? Hey, how do I determine that? I'll report back tomorrow. Hey, Rory, thanks for... that sounds even more exciting. My night will be nothing remotely like that, trust me. Thanks for making everything happen, Rory. Now he's looking serious, so thanks for a problem with a BSA or something. Thanks to you for listening. We're back at 9 tomorrow. Till then, have nothing but a fantastic day.

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10: It's midday and 11 degrees in Christchurch. Kia ora, I'm Claire Sherwood. A minister appears to be questioning the integrity of claims from Russia that a man's tried to spy for New Zealand. Russian media are reporting a 55-year-old has been detained, accused of treason and allegedly contacting the NZSIS. It's claimed the man sought information about Russia's military cooperation in the Asia-Pacific region. Minister responsible for the NZSIS, Chris Pink, says he doesn't comment on alleged matters that may or may not have occurred.
11: Perhaps, you know, New Zealanders who are weighing the nature of the claims might consider it sourceful and draw any conclusions in terms of the likelihood of that being accurate or not.
10: In other news today, Santana Minerals' price tag for its proposed Central Otago gold mine has topped $17 million and a delayed fast-track decision could push that even higher. The company says its Bendigo offer application includes $10 million on technical investigation and almost $5 million on legal and planning work. Jamie Cunningham has more.
12: Another $1 million has been spent on cultural values. The independent expert panel has asked for more time to finalise consent conditions, with Santana now due to submit them by August 28. Chief Executive Damien Spring says if approved, development could begin early next year.
10: The nurses' organisation is demanding Health NZ address a damning report into Wellington Hospital's ED. In 2023, a 55-year-old man suffered a heart attack there after waiting for 5 hours after arriving at the understaffed department with burning chest pain. The Health and Disability Commissioner has now ruled Health New Zealand didn't provide the man an appropriate standard of care and was down 10 nurses that shift. The nurses' organisation warns the situation is worsening, with the department now operating at 240%. It says Health NZ must reassure Wellingtonians it's developed the appropriate recommendations. Opportunities leader agrees the party's best place could be sitting on the crossbenches. Chris Luxon's ruled out working with the party, saying he won't go into business with those who want to increase tax. Founder Gareth Morgan says the party's neither left nor right and looks at policies on merit. Leader Kwale Wong says how many votes Opportunities gets will determine its leverage with the government of the day.
13: We can provide confidence and supply, but not necessarily commit to supporting everything that they're putting through.
10: In news just in, the final report, or deadline rather, on the disappearance of Tom Phillips' children has now been extended by a full month. Attorney General Chris Bishop says the extension allows the inquiry additional time to clarify an issue. Bishop says he'll present the final report to Parliament as soon as is practicable. Changing of the guard at Economic Development Agency Christchurch NZ, with Chief Executive Ali Adams resigning. She's returning to the UK to take up a role at the University of Nottingham. She says Christchurch has built strong momentum in recent years and leaving was not easy. She'll leave after October. And questions around how much tax TikTok pays in this country. A new Infometrics report revealed the app provided an estimated $1.2 billion boost to the economy last year. It shows more than 650,000 New Zealanders are visiting venues or making purchases after discovering them on the app. TikTok New Zealand and Australia Global Business Solutions General Manager Amy Bradshaw says they've discussed tax with the government, but she doesn't have the numbers.
14: We have a close relationship. We're working closely with the government to discuss those issues.
10: That's News Talk ZB News with Fisher Funds, investing in New Zealand for over 25 years.
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10: To News Talk ZB Sports, swimmer Lewis Clairbert has savoured the chance to hear New Zealand's national anthem for the first time at the Glasgow Commonwealth Games. He came from behind to defend his 200-metre butterfly title this morning. The 27-year-old admitting to Sky Sport he may be entering the twilight phase of his career, making such wins even more special.
15: It was pretty cool, and you know that only happens a handful of times in your career, and there might not be many of those moments left for me, so... But it was pretty cool.
10: Clairbert will now seek to defend his 400-metre individual medley gold from 2022, starting with the heats tonight. Meanwhile, disappointment with individual results has helped to fire Eve Thomas to bronze in the women's 4x200-metre freestyle relay. She was eighth in both of her primary distance finals and told Sky Sport she was relieved to contribute to the team effort. The relay bronze has taken Erica Fairweather to four medals at this edition of the